0: One guy is happily divorced. One guy is happily married. One guy gets called daddy by his three beautiful daughters. Aww. One guy gets called daddy after a credit card approval. One guy won a state high school basketball championship. One guy only covered a state high school basketball championship. One guy does voiceovers for fast food chains. One guy only eats fast food. Does this seem weird to anybody else?
1: Hey, I heard that.
0: Can this sports writer and this sports fan share a radio show without driving each other crazy? 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Here's Kelvin Washington.
2: That's right. Hour number two with the Odd Couple, Kelvin Washington, Ephraim Salaam, who is in for Rob on this Magic City Monday. Still a lot more to get to. If you've been keeping up with the World Cup, you know now who's, I'm just going to call it the Final Four. It ain't the Final Four, but you know, the last four teams standing. And, a little controversy when it comes to one particular team, Argentina. We'll have a chat about that here in a little bit as well. Plus, the end of the hour, I'm looking forward to, in honor of, Jay-Z and his three shows back to back to back, in New York, son. Best concert you ever went to? Heavy? Ooh. Actually, I gotta say that correctly. Your favorite. Cause those are two different things. Your favorite concert.
3: They're both the same.
2: Oh, okay. Sometimes they aren't. For me, they're not. I'll explain what I mean when we get there. And then finally,
3: Can we do a top three?
2: Yes.
3: Okay.
2: We'll get there.
3: We will get there.
2: Brandon Scoop B. Robinson is gonna join us, NBA insider and host of the Pull Up with Scoop B. Scoop B has been getting some scoops too, so we'll chop it up with him about that. All right, and by the way, you can always check us out on YouTube. We're there right now. You can see our handsome mugs. Go to YouTube, search Odd Couple. If you were seeing Ephraim right now, if you're on it. So check us out there on YouTube. Like it, share, subscribe, all that good stuff, man. Pass the good word. And we'll maybe read some comments from the Odd Mob as well, the YouTubians. We appreciate it as always. All right. This is your passport picture right there? Give me your passport picture.
3: You know, you can't smile.
2: No, you can't smile. They don't play with that either.
3: No, sir, don't smile.
2: They do not play. No? All right. No glasses, no this, no that, no chains, anything. All right, let's get to this. Speaking of scoops, I was talking about Scoop B, but there's a lot of scoops going on. Some of them coming from somebody who acts like he ain't dropping the scoops, Rob G. And Rich Paul has some things to say about you know who, LeBron James.
4: Well, I mean, depending what time you catch him on your local podcast feed, television show.
2: He working radio. It, ain't he?
4: His answer to what's going on with LeBron James might flip because you've heard USC Chris mention in the updates that, hey, Shams Charania spoke to Rich Paul and this decision's coming any minute now because we're all waiting with bated breath on where LeBron's going to take his talents to this time. And then you'll go on the Shannon Sharp podcast and say, I just want to be happy. He wants to be happy. I don't know when he's going to make a decision. And he's going to jump on ES Sports Center and say, you know, winning a championship is not the thing that really matters to him. He just wants to be happy. And he's going to go another thing and says, well, you know, he wants to be in the winning championship business. That's what he really wants. And so, basically what it comes down to is either nobody knows anything or Rich Paul is really jumping through hoops to make you think that LeBron James hasn't made his decision and he really has. So now we got reports that LeBron's decision is coming, that executives, GMs, and players are being asked to send phone voice messages to Rich Paul that he will then relay to LeBron James.
2: You hear Cornets?
4: Yeah, exactly. That Draymond Green is going to be taking – they're going to be hanging out together. That's got to be reported. And Draymond got to confirm that on his own podcast. They went golfing together and he made a pitch that was crazy. So this whole LeBron James free agent situation is starting to feel eerily similar, if not even worse than what we saw with the decision 16 years ago.
2: I'm going to scale it back. I'm going to let that was a, you know, that was a whole nother thing because he was in his beginning of the peak of his powers at that point. He had been an MVP and, you know, he was the guy then. This isn't that. So I won't go that far. But what I'll say is I think what we've realized to me from, and this is on one end, it's the gift and the curse. The gift is the compliment to LeBron is he's been this good. And even last year was this good, even in the postseason for the Lakers.
3: Yep.
2: You could argue that I played SGA in those games against the Thunder. That team still won them and teams still feel he's the missing piece. We can win. Cleveland. If we get a LeBron, we can go to the finals and beat past the Knicks, right? Philly, man, we got a bunch of talent. If we get a guy who's been there before, Spurs, that's all we were missing was a veteran presence, you know. So you can go on down the line where guys are willing to wait. Organizations are willing to wait. And that's a compliment to him that he can hold the league hostage. The downside, the curse is that LeBron has become such a thing that careers have been built on it, shows have been built on it, writers and reporters who have been on the beat of LeBron for 24 years have made careers of it, that now any and everything is reported upon. You know, LeBron had a Philly cheesesteak, so that means he's going to Philly. You know that, Ethan, right? You know, LeBron, they said, Rich Paul said, golf matters. Where is better golf than in on the West Coast? So he must be going up to the Bay Area. You know, LeBron, you know, he always said his favorite family vacation. You know what I mean? We're getting to the point where any and everything, he's going to hang out with Draymond, so that means he's a Warrior. And LeBron likes to troll. Stomping through the town. What town is it, LeBron, when he's posting the video? Rolling through the city. Oh, shoot. You know what you're doing. You know we're going to dissect every tree, every landmark. Where is he? What does he mean? What is this? How do we read into it? And I think that's the part that has become fatiguing for those who are either indifferent to LeBron or those who hate him, is how he's covered, how everything's a thing. How everything becomes, it's on social media. If he posts something, it becomes a thing. And to, you know, we talk about it too. And I think that adds to the, again, if you already don't like him, you like, see, man, this is every, because it just adds to, because instead of just what makes sense, just basketball wise, I get that. Where the fit matters, it's every little thing he does. And I think that wears on people now. Here we are 24 years of it, where people are just over that. They're over what they'll deem the drama, the extra stuff. And I think people will get worn out by it. And Rich Paul, who kind of plays both sides, last point, Ephraim, he kind of like, oh, no, I'm just doing a podcast. I ain't even thinking about LeBron. No. You got to understand LeBron, what he's looking for. No, this is just me talking. I'm not talking about you. Everything you say is going to somehow benefit LeBron. You're never going to harm LeBron or any other your clients. And you know what you're doing. So he tries to play, oh, no, I'm just, you know, it is what it is. But then it's like, no, see, but you got to understand, LeBron, it's not about money. Well, he doesn't want to be on a, he's not team jumping for contenders, Ephraim. He's just saying he wants to be in a competitive situation. So it's like, okay, Rich, how am I supposed to take anything you say when I know everything you're saying is either from him or for him?
3: Okay, so does any of that surprise you?
2: No.
3: So why does it bother you?
2: I wouldn't say it bothers me. I'm saying this is the fuel to why I think some of LeBron hate isn't just his play, is what I'm saying.
4: Yeah.
2: And I think it's these things that have worn on people for, let's say the last 15, because I think the first 8, 9 was like, whatever, LeBron, whatever. He's LeBron, he's good. And I think the last 10, 12, 15 years have been this stuff, that the business side of it. When, look at debate shows, as they start to blow up, they realize we're going to get the 3 greatest hits and we're going to beat that into the ground, and he was one of them.
3: I don't have a problem with anything transpiring right now. I think LeBron James, in going into year 24, has earned this. I think he's not holding free agency hostage because he's not commanding a salary that would make any team, you know, have to make real decisions in terms of getting to the second apron or not, right? In 24 years, LeBron James has been the talk and the story of the NBA.
4: Mm-hmm.
3: He's been the face of the league. At 40, at 41, he's the face of the league. I don't have a problem with him making the decision whenever he makes it, because teams have already gone out in free agency and spent the money.
4: Mm-hmm.
3: He didn't get in the way of the Giannis trade. He didn't get in the way of the Paul George trade or the Kawhi trade. He didn't get in the way of anything. Matter of fact, there is no trade. He's a free agent. He literally gets to pick where he wants to go. He's come out and said, it's not about the money. It's not about the money.
2: Well, he's a billionaire, so you're extra.
3: But what I'm saying is LeBron James, really, as good as he is now on the open market, could command $25, $35 million a year still right now. Right? He can get a 2-year deal for $60+ million. Right? With a player option or team out, whatever that is. He can command that. He's not interested in that. What that did was it opened up everyone. Right? It opened up teams like Philly, who are approaching the second apron, mm-hmm. who couldn't afford to pay LeBron James $30 million a year. It opens up teams like San Antonio, who have a young core. They just re-upped Victor Wembanyama 5 years, $252 million, Right? It even opened up the Lakers. A lot of people thought maybe he could, you know, it was all this to go back. He can still come back. So all I'm saying is LeBron James has earned the right to, number one, take his time. Number two, he's taking his time and it's not interrupting any other NBA business. The team LeBron is going to pick already knows.
2: You think so?
3: We just don't know. Of course. Of course. Let me explain something to you. Number one, the team has to have the mid-level exception. What they have to have the room. Mm-hmm. So you mean to tell me LeBron James is just going to pick a team without them knowing?
2: Well, I think these teams, I do think there's an element of still surprise. And I think they just
3: there
2: are
3: is
2: saying,
3: not, there's no,
2: I think they're saying, I'm going to keep 3 to 5 ready.
3: No. Hey. The team that he picks, whenever he decides to tell us, they know and have known. That's it.
2: You could be right. I just think there is a
3: if he's going to Philly, and I'm not saying that's what he's doing.
2: Right.
3: You don't think he has a place to stay out there already?
2: I mean,
3: you think he's just going to make a decision and then, we got to get out there and we got to go get there.
2: I think LeBron can do anything he needs.
3: No, but what
2: hours.
3: I'm saying is, if you decide on a team, like the summer is almost up. Summer's almost up.
2: I genuinely believe that he's still figuring this out. I could be naive.
3: No, I could be
2: wrong.
3: No, he knows
2: where
3: he wants to go.
2: I think he
3: knew
2: he wasn't going to be a Laker.
3: Yeah, he knew
2: like,
3: that.
2: Like, I don't think that was a
3: well,
2: like.
3: Well, he knew that, but he knew he wanted his son to still stay there and right. still have
2: yeah,
3: his guaranteed
2: contract.
3: Yeah, good
2: play. LA family there. Yeah. I agree with that.
3: So whatever he decides to do, I'm all for it. Thank you for what he did for the Lakers. We were, irrelevant, prior to him coming there. We got a championship.
2: Why are you the only Laker fan that says that?
3: What?
2: Most Laker fans, good riddance, never wanted you.
3: Well, because I'm a realist. Number one, I work in the business. I'm a fan, but I work in the business. So I'm looking at it like talking points and the reality of a situation. Sometimes being a fan can blind you to the reality of what's happening and what a person meant to a franchise.
2: You ever looked at somebody sideways even when they did something good for you? Like, I don't really know.
3: Yeah, but
2: that's how a lot of Laker fans. Rob G, you're a Laker fan. I feel like living here, being on the airways when he came, I literally was on a local station here the day that he signed and we took the calls, me and whoever I was with that day, and I was blown away at the Laker fans that were like not happy.
3: You know
2: and
3: why?
2: I know it was the Kobe.
3: It's Kobe. Because they played against each other
2: but we
3: at the height of their
2: it.
3: Power. No, it look, it's, it
2: like
3: is
2: they
3: what
2: never
3: it
2: even
3: is.
2: Played. If it were Bird, if Bird was coming to the Lakers, I would
3: well,
2: get
3: they
2: his.
3: Were supposed to play in the finals, they, but they blew it.
2: They
3: LeBron
2: did.
3: And
2: they
3: them
2: did.
3: Blew it.
2: They, the year that, the Magic got there.
3: So what I'm saying, look.
2: But wouldn't any fan?
3: No. That's how Kobe is revered here. That's how much Kobe is revered here.
2: All right, okay, let me ask you this.
3: Let me ask you this.
2: Okay.
3: Michael Jordan.
2: Yes.
3: He retires that second time, right? After they won the three-peat, mm-hmm, mm-hmm, 98, he retires.
2: I don't like where you're going with this.
3: What?
2: I think I know where you're going with this.
3: What? Karl Malone comes to Chicago. Or whatever other, Clyde Drexler comes to Chicago. Right? A superstar.
2: Yeah.
3: Barkley, a superstar, comes to Chicago.
2: Mm-hmm.
3: Are they going to replace?
2: No,
3: you're going to feel a certain type of way. But if Barkley leads them in 2 years
2: I think
3: to a championship,
2: what it had to be.
3: You don't replace Jordan. You're thankful for that.
2: But I don't think many were. I think it was like a, you know, like when your kid's been begging you for something, you say no.
3: We
2: you
3: hadn't
2: get
3: made
2: go.
3: The playoffs in 6 years prior to LeBron.
2: Stop being rational.
3: LeBron
2: Ephraim.
3: James
2: That's
3: got
2: the problem.
3: There.
2: You're being rational.
3: Even in the second year, even in the COVID shortened year, they were the number one team
2: right.
3: in the West heading into the last 3 weeks of the regular season.
2: They
3: were the favorites to win the NBA championship.
2: Jump in on this because I need you as a Laker fan. I feel more people, even when they won it, were like, thank God we won it for Kobe. Not so much like, oh, LeBron, way to win it for us. And he's being rational because I'm
3: being real.
2: I compliment you, but I don't think most fans here, I think it was always a side eye with LeBron. Even when things were good, it was like, and I think you're better to answer your question would have been, what if Kobe came to replace Jordan? Because I think it has, if it's Barkley, I don't think there's apples to apples. Cause all right, cool. We got a big.
3: No, that's a good point. You're right.
2: It has to have been Kobe.
3: I didn't want
2: to
3: do that because.
2: Right. But it makes sense. Cause then they would go because part of the thing was people felt LeBron skipped Kobe and the greatest of all. People were like, and at that point, it wasn't a done deal, but it was like, it was 2018. So people were like, a lot of people had already made their mind. Oh, he's the second best or he's the first or whatever. But
3: yeah, if Kobe did come in and replace Michael Jordan,
2: Kobe coming in,
3: it'll be like
2: after those first three with Shaq or something or you know, and you like, oh, cause a part of you was like, is he about to be better than Mike? No, he ain't, but heck no, man.
3: I was saying somebody who was a peer of Jordan.
2: I got what you mean, but there has to be some smoke.
3: I got you.
2: And that's
3: and Chicago fans wouldn't embrace Kobe like Laker fans really didn't embrace LeBron.
2: And I just
3: we appreciated what you did on the court for us. Yeah. But bro, this is Kobe country.
2: Do you think
3: Magic and Kobe?
2: I think it's a good question too. Kobe, God bless the dead, doesn't pass. Less vitriol, more welcoming.
3: Yeah, because Kobe would have accepted LeBron like he did.
2: That's what I'm wondering. Like,
3: that's the bridge we don't have. That's the bridge.
2: Yeah.
3: Kobe loved LeBron.
2: I know that.
3: Loved him. loved for him to come to the Lakers.
2: Cause he understood the brand and
3: he knew what we needed.
2: I wasn't my best the last handful.
3: He knew what we needed.
2: But I'm always wondering, like, if he would have.
3: Before he got to the Lakers, I was a Kobe guy. So that's just what it was. Mm-hmm. When he came to the Lakers, I was grateful that he came to the Lakers. It got us our 17th championship. At the time, it tied us with the Celtics, mm-hmm. which is the only thing I care about. Now they won up on us. Right? So, yeah. I'm a real fan, man. I've been a fan. I've been going to the Great Western Forum. I used to live a mile away from the Forum in Inglewood growing up. Bob McAdoo's my uncle when he played mm-hmm. for the Lakers. Like, we used to go, all of that. So I'm in. I'm Laker through and through.
2: Would you agree that you're the anomaly?
3: Yeah, most fans are.
2: I think Laker people were purists. Kobe fans than Laker fans. I could be wrong.
3: Laker fans are, you know, the real Laker fans are purists, right? I was there cheering on them when Sadell 3 was running the point, right? When Eldon Campbell, you know,
2: shout out to the Big Easy. He helped Detroit.
3: Yeah. All right, whatever. you know, he didn't help us.
2: I know.
3: Right? When Nick Van Exel was like, a 1-2-3 Cancun and then found himself bouncing around the NBA, and was no longer Nick the Quick to get on another team. That one thing changed his whole career. Cause Kobe was like, not here.
2: Robert Sacre era.
3: Yes. Oof. All of it.
2: Yeah. Chris Mims wasn't in this.
3: Right.
2: Yeah. That was some rough lean times.
3: So it's some lean times. LeBron James brought us back from obscurity into prominence and it's been, you know, miss the playoffs, get to the play-in, we've played relevant basketball the last 3-4 years. I'm okay with that.
2: But that's what I've said, and I also told you, if you look at what other guys have done over the 8 years, he's right on par with the guys we would say, the Giannis's, the Jokers, and the SGA's,
3: There'll never be another LeBron James.
2: Yeah.
3: There'll never be someone to play 24 years at the level he's played. That's why it's never been someone like that.
2: No, it's crazy what we're witnessing.
3: It's a reason there's never been a LeBron and won't be another LeBron. Who's doing that?
2: Nah, nobody doing that.
3: 24 years?
2: Because you could play 24 years.
3: He averaged 24.6 last year. Yeah. At 40.
2: Yeah, you, 41. Be 42 in December.
3: This is what we're talking about. His career past 38 is greater than some entire career for NBA players.
2: For sure.
3: His numbers
2: and
3: alone.
2: I would argue Hall of Famers.
3: Without a doubt.
2: There's some Hall of Famers who the last 8 years, if they had that record, they would love that.
3: It's like Kobe Bryant, right? When you look at him, the number 8 Kobe Bryant, the number 24 Kobe Bryant. Two separate careers, two separate players. They're both in the Hall of Fame. They both have multiple championships. That's greatness.
2: Where we draw the line for LeBron with jerseys? Is it when he changed the 6 or something where we... Is it Miami post? Is it anything before that? Any second round of Cleveland back? Like, well, I mean, second time he went back to Cleveland, is that the first half?
3: That's no, I think the
2: Cleveland and Miami's first half?
3: Cleveland, Miami's the first half. and Cleveland now is the second half.
2: Gotcha. All right. On the way, we also got to get you updated. USC Chris will do that as well. Plus, a little controversy in the World Cup. You buying it? We'll tell you. It's the iCouple on a Magic City Monday. Ephraim's in for Rob, Kelvin Washington. Stick with your boys, Fox Sports Radio. Before we get to that, speaking of the World Cup, hopefully you've been enjoying it, and maybe you've been listening to me over the last few weeks talking about this. 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
13: The Rockies on Sunday dropped a 3-1 decision to the Giants as they head into the All-Star break. They lost 3-4 against San Francisco. On Tuesday, the All-Star game will take place in Philadelphia. The Rockies, for the second straight year, will be represented by Hunter Goodman, who unfortunately will not be competing in the Home Run Derby despite the fact that he has 27 home runs, one of the league leaders in that department. The draft took place over the weekend as well. In the first round, the Rockies took an outstanding prospect at shortstop in switch hitting Tyler Bell out of the University of Kentucky. They also took a number of collegiate pitchers over the weekend. That'll do it for Around the Bases. I'm Drew Goodman. 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
7: And after going 14-3 last year, Bo Nix was left out of the top 10. Also, he didn't even receive an honorable mention.
15: Based off of a lot of the advanced analytics, that computes.
16: Baker Mayfield got an honorable mention and Bo Nix doesn't? What's that about, bro?
7: Are you cool with that, Broncos country?
17: Bo's not top 10 quarterback.
18: He's not there yet. 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
16: I think he's a better quarterback than Baker Mayfield, though.
17: Do you?
7: It seems our boy Bo still has a lot to prove on the national stage.
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18: 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If Jalen Waddle has a 1,200-yard season, Bo Nix is a top 10 quarterback.
19: What do you say, Bo?
7: Let's go Broncos. Let's go Bo.
16: Guess what? The Denver Broncos, he is a franchise quarterback.
19: You're my boy, Bo.
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0: Fox Sports Radio, it's the Odd Couple. Kelvin Washington, Ifa Salam on a Magic City Monday. Hopefully you had a great weekend. Hopefully Monday's going great for you as well. All right, what's one to do? After I tell you about DeForest, the podcast that Rob G is going to be working hard, we're going to have the best of a full-length version as well. It'll be up wherever you get your podcast. All you got to do is search The Odd Couple. You'll see it there. Like and share. Give us five-star review. We appreciate it as always. I know Rob was saying it, and Alex will hit the do it button. So go check out the podcast wherever you get your podcast. Greatly appreciate it. Here's what we'll do. We'll go to USC Chris, and then on the other side, I do want to – I know you're keeping up with the World Cup. It's been great. We got the Final Four now, yep. The best four teams. But a little controversy over the weekend. And I believe whatever side you viewed it on, you were right. I'll explain what I mean. USC Chris not getting us updated.
1: Well, you definitely got my attention as a big soccer fan there, too.
0: All right.
1: I really want to know what this controversy
0: is. Because
1: there's
0: it.
1: Probably at least like two or three cases I could think of. So
0: yeah.
1: But we'll get to that in just a second, but we will update you on the World Cup right now. Trained to push past the pain, not athletes, just people trafficked every day right here in the United States, sometimes by someone they trusted during the World Cup. Help us break the silence. Visit bluecampaign.gov/World Cup to learn more. We got the semifinals coming up on Tuesday and Wednesday. Tuesday, Spain takes on France at 3 p.m. Eastern at Dallas Stadium. I really like this thing where I don't have to say AT&T or Mercedes-Benz Stadium because they're not paying me either. So, whatever. Wednesday, Argentina and England facing off at Atlanta Stadium at 3 p.m. English midfielder Declan Rice suffering from an illness. There's been a bit of illness going through a couple camps here on the East Coast. He was subbed out at halftime against Norway, dealing with whatever he had, but the Three Lions say that they are optimistic he will play against Argentina. Could be a game time decision. Home Run Derby is going on right now. Wilson Contreras taking his mashers. He's got 13 homers, one swing left. He's hit 470, 482, and 487 right now. So keeping an eye as the Home Run Derby gets underway. According to the Los Angeles County District's Attorney's Office, Rams left tackle Alaric Jackson will not face felony charges from his June arrest with domestic violence charges. 4 minutes to go in the third quarter between the Atlanta Dream and the LA Sparks. Dream on top, 66-62. Angel Reese, 14 points, 7 rebounds. Back to the Odd Couple.
0: Hey, Chris, appreciate you. It is the Odd Couple. Excitement of the FIFA World Cup is now streaming live on Fox One and the official English streaming platform to catch every unforgettable moment. Fox One brings the action straight to your screen so you never miss a goal. Download Fox One and experience the FIFA World Cup live. All right, Rob G, speaking of, we got four teams left in the World Cup. And one in particular, current reigning World Cup leaders, some controversy. What's new with Argentina?
2: Yeah, Argentina, despite having the GOAT, the greatest player of all time and the most popular athlete in the, basically athlete in the world, Lionel Messi as the front man of their squad, has been shrouded in controversy throughout this World Cup run to the semifinals, most recently in a game against Egypt where they had several calls go their way and you had the Egyptian manager openly say, hey, I think the fix is in to get Argentina as deep as possible. Right after that, when they all knew eyes were on them, they found a way to get the, what do they call it? They call it Vargentina now because VAR is suddenly in support of what's going on with Argentina. They have things going their way. They're saying that FIFA actually stands for Fix It For Argentina.
0: Yeah.
3: Wow.
2: There are a lot of people, not just fans, not just reporters and media outlets, but when you have the other competitors openly suggesting that the fix is in to help these guys make a run, it's kind of put a damper on this whole situation.
0: It has. And our, if you're Argentina and USC Chris, boy, he ain't looked at me like this the whole first hour and a half. He ready for this talk.
1: I looked at you for the Detroit talk earlier, though.
0: Okay. All right. I did all this so you'd look up for that. But no, this one was a stern. You ready to talk about this. I'll say this. You know this, E, from confirmation bias is like, the idea that if you went into that match against Switzerland and you were saying, man, they always out trying to help Argentina. They want Lionel Messi in the finals. They want look how they did them against Egypt. Then you got exactly what you were looking for. You got the call where they had they called the yellow card on Argentinian player. They review it. They, Vargentina, they go to the VR, they look at it, and what do they see? That it was a Switzerland player who actually dove. and they rescind the yellow card for the Argentinian player.
3: He didn't die. He took a dive.
0: He took a dive. Yeah.
3: That's their best player. Like, that's the part
0: this is where I hate the rule of the law and this versus the spirit of the law.
3: Okay.
0: The rule of the law is if you take the yellow card, you got to give it to him.
3: Got to give it to somebody.
0: That's the rule. But the spirit is, man, he already got a yellow card earlier. He took a dive. It wasn't the worst thing in the world. Okay. And that's their best player. This is a great match so far. It's equalized 1-1. Let's just kind of turn a blind eye. All right. We're going to take the yellow card back, but we don't have to give it. Rule, letter of the law. We have to give it to you. So that's where anybody else could have took the dive. Even would have been all right because it just would have been a yellow card to them.
3: The rule was put in for a reason. The rule was put in for a reason. That is the reason. And that was the most egregious one I've seen tournament.
0: I thought the dude that shot Rookie and Boys in the Hood was out there.
3: That's what it looked. And the ref called it from across the field because that's how egregious it looked.
0: Yeah.
3: So when he went back and looked at the VAR and was like, so no one touched you?
0: No, he won an Oscar.
3: That's a LeBron flop.
0: Hold on. Whoa.
3: Right? That's the LeBron flop. Remember he was down on the ground
0: and
3: he
0: look up. No, that's amazing.
3: Right?
0: That's one of the best memes.
3: But that's what I'm saying. Like it was that level. And just think about it. If the NBA took flopping as serious as FIFA.
0: They tried that one year.
3: No, I'm talking about if you flop like that, now it's no longer a foul on the person. It's a foul on you.
0: That's what they tried to do.
3: It was just that you got a warning, right? And I'm talking about, we're going to take the foul from them and give it to you.
0: You got to go one up too.
3: And
0: if you get a foul, you get out.
3: And a technical free throw. Yeah,
0: Let alone, and if you already got one, then you get out. Cause that's the problem. He had a yellow card.
3: You
0: got
3: to go.
0: So here's what I mean by that. So that's what I'm saying with the confirmation bias. But if you believe Argentina always gets these favorable calls and all this stuff, then that just confirmed it for you. And then lastly, on the other side, if you're a person who says, well, look, Argentina, they fight through everything. They underplayed some of their teams. They didn't play the best, but they find a way to win. That's what champs do. They know how to pull it out. Close games, blowouts, it doesn't matter. Then again, you were confirmed. In a very close game, it was equalized 1-1. Switzerland was hanging in there, kind of had a little bit of momentum. They found a way to win. They find a way to win against Egypt when they score 3 goals late. They find a way to win because they're champs. So you can be in that camp. I like to lean in Lexi was here, he would fight me. But I would like to lean a little bit more on, as you mentioned, that was egregious. He had to go. I didn't want him to because it was a great match.
3: You shame on you for doing that.
0: Yeah. And
3: shame on you.
0: There's not a lick of contact, shoelace to shoelace or nothing.
3: I can't. These are grown men.
0: And going back to the Egypt, again, USC Christian, he is chomping at the bit. You let him get 3 goals in like 13 minutes, Egypt. I'll give you one if it was contra. Okay, maybe the ref. Okay. 3 goals in like 13 minutes? That's on you. Am I wrong, Chris?
1: I think what stemmed from all of this against Switzerland, I agree with you guys. It was egregious. The flop was egregious. There's no way to save it at that point. You have a yellow card. You should know the eyes of the officials are on you at that point. You get another one. It's red. You're done. I think the problem is that it is the Egypt game. I think that's at the forefront of this, but it's going to poison everything moving forward with Argentina because what they called against Egypt was like egregious. I think in this tournament overall, VAR has been used in very weird ways.
0: Which
1: gave us the Balogun situation where it's like VAR is not supposed to be used like this.
0: They never use it. Great point. I mentioned that. They never use it and they never slow it down like that. For Balogun, yeah, they did.
1: There's been a ton of irregularities. You had that Norway England game where the ball hit the wire on, but then FIFA's
0: they said
1: like,
0: it didn't. They confirmed.
1: They said
0: it.
1: Because it doesn't tip the monitor on the ball itself. But who are you going to believe? The monitor or your lion eyes? Everyone saw it hit the wire and it wasn't called. So I don't know if it's fixed in there, but I definitely think there. I think this pattern with Argentina goes well beyond just this tournament, and I think it's just boiled over. Egypt was the inflection point. The Switzerland thing feels like a false positive.
0: Well, they had a guy too.
1: It's going to be worse when we get to England because the English press will not shut up about anything if England is aggrieved against Argentina.
0: And that's the bad part is that now if a dude, he tackles somebody and they don't call it, it's going to be looked at. If we're going to be in that position where, because again, now it's out there on Argentina that everybody's looking for any and everything. Now, I will say to Ennis Seafram, Laker fan, I do believe the leagues would love to have their favorite player and or team, in this case, Lionel Messi, in the finals.
3: Well, I'm sure they want a repeat of 4 years ago.
0: Yes. And if you can, and if you, let's say things come down to a close call, well, I don't think it's going to be that close. Dang it, 2002, Lakers, Sacramento Kings. That was 02, right? Or was that 03?
3: I don't know what you're getting at.
0: Oh, you know what I'm getting at.
3: I don't know what you're getting
0: at. One of the worst officiated games in the history of mankind.
3: I really don't know what you're getting at. So what are you getting at?
0: I just said it. Were the Kings were robbed?
3: The Kobe. Kings were robbed?
0: That game, yes. Wow. I'm not saying series, a bunch of them. And you know it. I don't give
1: highway
0: a dang.
1: Robbery.
0: Back to you, back to your USC talking about our eyes. We all seen it. We seen it.
3: What did you seen it?
0: I seen where the refs were either calling or not calling stuff. I seen Kobe blow through Bibby's face and they called it on Kobe. I mean on Bibby, the foul. Everybody, what?
3: It's a foul.
0: I'm not doing this with you.
3: It's a foul. What you talking
0: I'm
3: about?
0: I'm not doing this with you. That was one of the most, dude,
3: you made contact with me.
0: When the last time, bring that up to Chris Webber. You might, he's usually a cool, calm, collected cat.
3: I know Chris.
0: I know. Bring that up to, you might just bring it up behind glass or somewhere. Like he can't, he's going to go crazy.
3: Look, man, they had a little spark. That spark went out. It's over. Ain't been the same since.
0: Man, I'm about to hit you with a spark plug right now.
3: They ain't been the same since.
0: That was fun. I love that. That couple years.
3: That was a great rivalry for a hot second.
0: I was saying we need those in the league.
3: Hot second.
0: We need it. Well, y'all ruined it.
3: Hot second.
4: Okay. So following this conversation though, who do you guys have for the England and Argentina game? And who do you guys think is going to take it?
3: Argentina. Argentina. And the greatest footballer on the planet.
0: Yeah, but
3: look, let me tell you
0: England is their first real matchup.
3: You're right. You're right.
0: USC, Chris, like their first
1: I think it was big for them to take down Norway. I will say for England, it has been Harry Kane carrying this load, but Jude Bellingham coming on for two goals.
3: Jude,
1: last
3: baby.
1: Game,
3: I think they're
1: at this point, they're deeper than Argentina.
3: They are. Yeah. They are.
1: They're battle tested too. Only three teams have beaten Mexico in Azteca since 1965.
3: That's hard to do.
1: They're one of them.
3: Boy, that was an impressive win. That was a really impressive win. I'll say this. You know what greatness is, right?
1: Mm-hmm.
3: When you got to look at Lionel Messi like you look at Michael Jordan.
0: I mean, he's that.
3: Like you look at Kobe. Like you look at the greatest Magic, Bird, some of the LeBron, some of the greatest players on the planet. For whatever reason, they can summon something that us mere mortals, even us other professional athletes, can't summon. Right? That's what they're up against. And that

0: 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It's been 2 years now, and it still looks like the day it went on.
1: And remember, Rhino Shield's not paint. 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
2: What? And in those short bursts, that's dangerous, man.
3: You know what helps him, too? He's been playing in this climate, in MLS, in this summer climate.
2: This is his home.
3: He's been playing here for a few years now. So, like, when England, Norway, where gas is 103 feeling on the pitch in Miami.
2: 107, yeah.
3: Yeah. He's used to that now.
2: Man, you got to find him sometimes, though. He ain't you.
4: No.
2: But he was 6'12".
4: He will sit and he'll be hiding and that ball across and you'll be like, oh, he got it. And then he just like, boop, boop, boop.
2: No, it's a whole nother
4: just
2: level.
4: Watch his foot speed. At 39 years old, when he gets the ball in traffic, you're like, oh, they're not
2: You
4: taking
2: know
4: that.
2: What he has that
4: they're
2: I
4: not
2: think
4: taking that ball.
2: He has that the magical people in any sport have is where you expect the unexpected from them. And it is that's why we watch. That's what
4: he
2: we
4: knows
2: love.
4: What you're going to do before you do it. And that's why he's good.
2: It looks
4: that's why
2: different.
4: He's great.
2: It does look like he's in a different
4: I'm telling you, he'll be standing or walking and that ball will come across the middle and it'll touch his foot and it's 0 to 100 in a split
2: and
4: second.
2: His passes look different.
4: Oh my God.
2: They look on the money.
4: He's
2: like,
4: going to put it right where it's supposed to be.
2: Yeah.
5: But y'all think that Messi's, again, just his accuracy. Cause again, you have to consider his age. I'm going for England, not to be a homer, but I don't think it's enough. Like, especially, have you guys seen England's goalkeeper Pickford?
2: Oh yeah.
5: And the way he's just been defending the ball and.
2: I'm with you. I'm England.
5: I'm not gonna lie. I think Britannia takes it. I think they're crazy enough to take it.
2: Yeah. All right. Here's, speaking of crazy, it was a crazy weekend. If you are a Jay-Z or hip hop fan or just a fan of music in general in New York, he did the 3 days of concerts there. And which line be, Mary, you can jump in is Rob G, Chris, yourself, obviously Ephraim. Best concert or favorite concert you attended? We'll do that. It's the Odd Couple on a Magic City Monday. Stick with us. 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
19: The Rockies on Sunday dropped a 3-1 decision to the Giants as they head into the All-Star break. They lost 3 of 4 against San Francisco. On Tuesday, the All-Star game will take place in Philadelphia. The Rockies, for the second straight year, will be represented by Hunter Goodman, who unfortunately will not be competing in the Home Run Derby despite the fact that he has 27 home runs. One of the lead leaders in that department. The draft took place over the weekend as well. In the first round, the Rockies took an outstanding prospect at shortstop in switch hitting Tyler Bell out of the

0: University of Kentucky. They also took a number of collegiate pitchers over the weekend. That'll do it for Around the Bases. I'm Drew Goodman. We're brought to you by Journey Spice. 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

0: 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It is the way tire buying should be. All right, have a little fun here. So Jay-Z did three shows in honor of 30 years since Reasonable Doubt, which was his first album, and then 25 years on night two from the Blueprint 1 releasing. And then the third night was just kind of mishmash of everything and just a big time show. Beyonce, obviously. Throughout the weekend, you had Usher, you had Alicia Keys, you had Pharrell, you had Nas, you had just everybody was there. Eminem, everybody was there. So crazy show. By the way, 4 hours delay yesterday. They didn't finish till at 3 a.m.
1: What was the delay?
0: Some security breach that they just couldn't, they would not allow folks in and till they got everything straight. It took 4 hours in. Would you stay 4 hours to see? Or would you just be like, we here, screw it? Or would you be
1: you
0: like,
1: there? No. You there.
0: Yeah, 4 hour delay and they didn't get done till 3 a.m. So leads me to Rob G, Mary, Ephraim, myself, your best and or favorite concert. And I say and or because sometimes the best is what I, for me, wasn't the best as far as like the best lights and pyrotechnics and just this and this and, you know, all the glitz and glam. It was just my favorite because of the artists and all the people and the music. Sometimes the show can be more glamorous, more, you know, if you go see, for instance, Beyonce, Taylor Swift, it might be the most extravagant show. That in that sense means your favorite is what right. I'm saying. Okay. So that's what I mean by best and favorite. I'll start best, like my, let me phrase it. My favorite, the one that just was like, wow. Can I say this now?
1: Bad Boy Reunion.
0: What? Bad Boy Reunion. This was like 2016.
1: Unbelievable. I was there.
0: You knew you were going to get Puff and Mace and kind of the locks. You kind of knew the Bad Boy era in 112. But then because he was in LA, Dre and Snoop, you saw a shoot out the ground.
1: Man.
0: Nas comes out.
1: It was unbelievable.
0: Mary J. Blige comes out. Faith Evans is there. Who else am I missing? 112. Jodeci comes out. Mary Jodeci came out. And I'm leaving. Then the one that took the roof off. Do you remember who it was? East Coast.
1: I know.
0: The roof literally lifted more than even than Dre and Snoop in LA.
1: Who was it?
0: DMX.
1: Oh yeah.
0: The that's my favorite. Like I just from my nostalgia, my era.
1: That was unbelievable.
0: That was incredible. Now best Beyonce as far as glitz and glam and all of that, but my favorite was that you.
1: Prince.
0: Can't top that. Yeah, I don't have anything to
1: say. Four times.
0: Stop that. Same show, four nights, or four?
1: Every show is different.
0: Okay.
1: Wow. Remember he did the 21 night stand at the Forum?
0: Yeah.
1: We went four times. Unreal.
0: I can't top it. Only thing I've been in the building with him.
1: It's you can forget about it.
0: Can I one up you?
1: You can try to one up me.
0: I went to Paisley Park.
1: Unless you say Michael Jackson.
0: I went to Paisley Park. Saw him there. Not perform. He performed a couple new songs. Performed two new songs.
1: Nah, we're good.
0: But not the Purple Rain.
1: Sorry, bud. Unbelievable.
0: Yeah, that's incredible.
1: Unreal. Go ahead, Mary.
0: It's the sweet one.
2: I don't really have any. I don't know. I haven't been to many concerts.
1: Okay, moving on.
2: But my all-time, honestly, I think my favorite concert that I did, like, I saw Asake, which is the Nigerian.
1: Rob.
2: Anyways.
1: What the hell is going on?
2: And it was for Afrofest in Detroit. So I had fun for Afro Nation. We're
0: going to get you some shows.
3: So a coffee shop in John Jackson was
2: before. I'm still stacking up my paper though.
1: You in the clubs though.
2: I don't have to pay to get in the clubs, you guys.
1: Oh, my fault. Popping bottles. Right. Rob G.
4: Go ahead, Rob.
5: Now I went to the On the Run tour with Jay-Z and Beyonce and that should have been the one, but Jay-Z is just not a good concert.
1: Oh.
5: Like, you love the songs,
1: yeah, right.
5: But his showman, he just kind of stands there and raps, and that's the problem.
1: Because he's compared to his wife.
5: That's the thing. So you're like, I don't need to see it. Like, bring Beyonce back out here. And that's the issue that he's going to run into. And that's why this whole experience, everyone's talking about who he brought out. No one is saying, man, Jay-Z was dope.
1: We got to continue this on the other side.
0: Okay, because I have another one, too. And it involves Jay-Z. I'll have you know, Mr. Rob G, with the shots at Jay. It's your boy!
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10: The Rockies on Sunday dropped a 3-1 decision to the Giants as they head into the All-Star break. They lost 3-4 against San Francisco. On Tuesday, the All-Star game will take place in Philadelphia. The Rockies, for the second straight year, will be represented by Hunter Goodman, who unfortunately will not be competing in the Home Run Derby despite the fact that he has 27 home runs. One of the league leaders in that department. The draft took place over the weekend as well. In the first round, the Rockies took an outstanding prospect at shortstop in switch hitting Tyler Bell out of the University of Kentucky. They also took a number of collegiate pitchers over the weekend. That'll do it for Around the Bases. I'm Drew Goodman. 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
13: Where's our guy?
9: And after going 14-3 last year, Bo Nix was left out of the top 10. Also, he didn't even receive an honorable mention.
13: Based off of a lot of the advanced analytics, that computes.
18: Baker Mayfield got an honorable mention and Bo Nix doesn't? What's that about, bro?
9: Are you cool with that, Broncos country?
19: Bo's not top 10 quarterback.
20: He's not there yet. Bo isn't a top 10 quarterback yet.
18: I think he's a better quarterback than Baker Mayfield, though.
12: do you?
15: It seems our boy Bo still has a lot to prove on the national stage.
19: Will he be on this list next year?
20: This could be the year where Bo Nix takes a little bit of a jump.
21: If Jalen Waddle has a 1,200-yard season, Bo Nix is a top 10 quarterback.
22: What do you say, Bo?
23: Let's go, Broncos. Let's go, Bo.
24: Guess what? The Denver Broncos is a franchise quarterback.
25: You're my boy, Bo. Howard
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28: We're in the middle of the home run derby right now. Your current elite co-leaders, Wilson Contreras with 13 home runs, Jordan Walker with 13 home runs. Tiebreaker right now being the longest one, and that goes to Wilson Contreras with a 490-foot blast. Munetaka Murakami currently with 9, Jack Caglione with 8. Ben Rice still to hit. In the WNBA, 6 minutes to go in the game. The Sparks and Dream tied 83 points apiece. Angel Reese with 15 points, 9 rebounds in this affair. Although his fight was stopped after the first kick turned into a disaster, Conor McGregor wrote on his Instagram on Monday he plans to undergo surgery and will attempt to fight one more time. According to the Los Angeles County District Attorney's Office, Rams left tackle Alaric Jackson will not face felony charges from his June arrest on a domestic violence charge. I'm Chris Perfetti.
29: One guy is happily divorced. One guy is happily married. One guy gets called daddy by his 3 beautiful daughters. One guy gets called daddy after a credit card approval. One guy won a state high school basketball championship. One guy only covered a state high school basketball championship. One guy does voiceovers for fast food chains. One guy only eats fast food. Does this seem weird to anybody else?
30: Crazy!
29: Can this sports writer and this sports fan share a radio show without driving each other crazy? 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Here's Calvin Washington.
0: Fox Sports Radio, Odd Couple, hour number 3. Flying by, man.
1: Ephraim. It always flies by when I'm here, man.
0: All right, see? See?
1: The soothing sound.
0: Okay.
1: All right.
0: What? You already got her. You got her a long time.
1: That's, I got her a long time ago.
0: You already got
1: 23
0: her.
1: Years ago.
0: Shout out to her too. By the way, I've never met her.
1: You never met my wife?
0: Yeah, we gotta do that, man.
1: She's at Disneyland right now.
0: Okay. Y'all will there's shut that. A theme park down. Rob G, 50% of the time we talk to him, they're either coming back from or headed to the next day Disneyland, a theme park.
1: Man.
0: Universal.
1: All of they got
0: Disneyland,
1: all the passes, man.
0: Y'all be at Knott's Berry Farm out here too?
1: Nah, that's not really that.
0: Magic,
1: man.
0: By the way, Matt.
5: He said that's too lowbrow for this mom household.
0: Well, I'm gonna say this about them too. When I moved here, y'all lied to me, Rob G. Oh, you too, Ephraim. Mary, you ain't from here, so I'll let you slide. All y'all LA people told me, and they got the best chicken too. Man, Knott's Berry chicken. I was like, this is what everybody.
1: I've never had chicken at Knott's Berry.
0: Well, cause they have the little.
1: I've never said that to you.
0: Yeah.
1: Okay. I've never said. Go to Knott's Berry Farm and have the chicken.
0: Rob D, that's a thing though, right? Sounds, don't act like I'm crazy.
5: That is a thing.
1: I wouldn't eat thank you. The chicken at Knott's
0: not
1: Berry
0: you.
1: Farm.
0: Okay, fine, not you. But Rob D, you know what I'm talking about. People, oh chicken. My gosh, it's so great. The fun, rides are fun. And you gotta go to the Knott's Berry restaurant, whatever it's called, and they have the chicken and the biscuits.
5: And I'll the boysenberry?
0: You beat me to it. Yeah. The little boysenberry jam on the biscuits, I'll give you that. I'll give them that. But, you know, we coming from Detroit, and I'm like, oh shoot, let me get into some. We was like, did y'all accidentally wanna, like, knock over some lorries on accident. Like, oh, let me.
1: Bro, I'm not going to Knott's Berry Farm to eat no chicken.
0: And I'm telling you not to go for the rides and go for the boysenberry biscuits and stuff.
5: Don't go if you want to fight somebody. That's what I say.
0: Everybody always says that.
5: If you want to get in a fight, go to Knott's Berry Farm.
0: Everybody, every place has that. It was the auto show in Detroit for years, unfortunately.
1: It was the auto show. It was the.
0: Hey.
28: I got to ask Harry. I got to ask Kelvin.
0: You ain't lying. You ain't lying. Boy, I remember, are we gonna fight today? Belle Isle. Go ahead.
28: I was gonna say, like, chicken off the table, obviously, but have you had wings out here that at least touch Sweetwater?
0: Oh, wow. That even,
28: Sweetwater Tavern in Detroit is like the best wings in the Midwest.
0: Dang, that was
28: hands
0: fire.
28: Down.
0: Is Sweetwater still going? I don't think
28: it is.
0: Going?
28: I just a couple years ago, I was back there with a friend and we got
1: hold on,
28: got
1: you,
28: to,
1: need, you said a couple years
0: you need,
1: ago.
0: You need to confirm.
28: I just sent a friend over there the other month.
0: Okay,
28: so it's
0: okay,
28: still standing.
0: Right.
28: It's still standing as far as I know.
0: Man, you just took it back. Remember,
28: I don't even know what kind of sauce that is. They're just great wings.
0: Yeah, man.
2: I got a spot for y'all, but I'm going to gatekeep it a little bit.
0: Out here?
2: Yeah. Oh yeah.
28: Oh, come on.
2: And they go crazy.
1: Wait, when were we gatekeepers? Since when did we start doing that? Cause I thought we was a family up in here.
2: I'm not gonna lie though, the way that, you know, restaurant is set up, I kinda gotta gatekeep it.
1: Alright, we'll
2: but
1: talk about
2: all the Detroit people go there.
1: Alright, we'll talk about it later.
2: Yeah.
1: YouTube, check us out. We're there now. Elijah's got us up looking good, so make sure you follow us on there. All you gotta do is search iCouple. Like, share, comment, iMob, YouTubians, hit us up there. Real quick before we get into this Conor McGregor story, you said you wanted to bounce back on the concert thing.
3: Yeah, I would love to have everyone's top three, right? Obviously.
1: The top three they've ever been to?
3: Yeah.
1: So that, so the Bad Boys, yes. That's number one. The Beyonce I saw, which would have been like, oh, don't quote me, 07, 08.
3: Mm-hmm.
1: And we got to meet her afterwards.
3: Mm-hmm.
2: What?
1: And I had a crush with her afterwards. And
3: was she nice?
1: You know the field I've been in for 21 years. I've met a lot of people. I'm blown away at her professionalism and care after who and what she is and what she does.
3: Mm-hmm.
1: To this day, I'm blown away. After the show, she just put on a 2.5-3 hour show. No, half hour fillers or nothing. Just straight giving you that real. Afterwards, I'm working radio then. So we got a whole meet and greet. We got 15, winners.
3: Oh, so you're part of the meet and greet?
1: Yeah.
3: Okay, never mind.
1: Well, hold on. What you mean? Hold on. This is the compliment.
5: Because Ephraim knows her, like, personally.
1: Well, it's Ephraim. Salam.
5: So that's why he's like, oh, well, what'd you think about her? Because he's waiting for you to slip up. Because he knows that he knows.
1: But hear me out. See, even the listeners, right? You know this. Rick Ross wasn't like that when my listeners met him back in the day. They good. He was all, I won't even put him out there like that. Maybe he's grown.
3: Well, he's less professional than her.
1: Yeah. Man, he has, hopefully he's grown. But that was awful how he treated them listeners that day. I was like, man, what? Beyonce took each person. How you doing?
3: That's down beautiful. The line.
1: And you know one thing I do? I got to give to Gab. I'm used to talking. Blah, blah, blah. I froze up E.
3: Oh.
1: They said, and this is
3: swallowed
1: Kelvin.
3: His tongue.
1: Kelvin, he's with the radio.
3: And
1: I brought my girlfriend, aka my wife now. And, they're like, this is Kelvin, he's with the radio, K-Dub, And I said, that was an that was a good thing.
3: He did the dance.
1: So bad, Ephraim, that my girl jumped in. Girl, how you doing? I'm telling you, yeah, it was amazing. I love when you guys did the 8 count when you, cause she's a dancer. So they did that. I didn't know, girl, you did it.
3: And did she do that?
1: It was better than what I just did.
3: Because I
1: was thinking like, if y'all don't put me in the middle of this, I want to be in the middle. This is amazing.
3: You want to be in the middle? You want to be Beyonce, wifey
1: Beyonce
3: sandwich?
1: Tone, You know something? Don't just leave me on the outside.
3: Okay.
1: And, she was so sweet. It was amazing. So that's number two. You go, cause I gotta think of three. I think I have it though, but go.
3: Number two was Adele. At Wembley Stadium.
1: Oh, well, I think that adds to it.
3: And before she came back out, that was officially her last show. So I flew my wife out there on the day of her birthday, June 29th, at Wembley Stadium. And it was unreal. Unreal.
1: Just pure talent or the show?
3: Just the pure talent. She had a microphone.
5: And herself.
3: And herself.
5: Yeah.
1: Yeah.
3: Unbelievable show. Seen her three times.
1: I feel like that about her talent. But if you put on her music, I'm going to sleep.
3: No. It's unbelievable.
1: Like her voice.
2: What's wrong with you?
3: Hell of a show.
1: Hear me out.
3: Hell of a show.
1: In my hometown, when that came on, I want to like the music so much more.
3: We saw her here in LA twice, and then I was like, nah, I want to go see her on her soil.
5: On her home turf.
3: On her home turf. It was it was 100,000 people in there.
1: That's hard.
3: It's crazy. It wasn't the Staples Center with 17,000. It was 100,000 people in there, and it's just her on the stage. I said, oh my Lord.
1: No, she's a different talent.
3: Woo.
1: Third? You got your third ready?
3: You got yours. Go ahead.
1: Yeah. Home and Home concert, 2010-ish. Eminem and Jay-Z when they did the Home and Home.
3: Oh,
1: so they did Detroit,
3: yeah.
1: And then they did New York.
3: New York, yep.
1: And I got to see it obviously in Detroit. And the disappointment, believe it or not, Rob G, you're wrong. Jay-Z killed it. And was so disappointing.
5: Cause most rappers are not great shows.
1: And I'll be honest, I think it was, I think he'd be better now. I think he was post recovery. I think he lost that bite, that zip, that.
5: Lost all the drugs.
1: Yeah, I mean, seriously.
5: He needed the drug.
1: So he was leaning on 50 Cent. He had to lean on Dr. Dre. You know what I mean? It's a difference between people coming out.
5: And I think that's why Ephraim, with the Adele thing, I think hits the nail on the head for a lot of people.
1: She can just come out and be her.
5: Is not just with her specifically, but it's not always my favorite artist is the best concert I've ever been to.
1: Yeah.
5: Or the one I listen to the most. Like, I was telling, Mary, the best show I've ever been to was LMFAO.
0: I can see like, that though, like party.
3: And, I bet it was rocking.
5: And that was incredible. And I've seen Jay-Z, like Beyonce's a different conversation. Yeah. Like I've seen a bunch of other people. But these dudes with tight pants and, you know, I knew three of the songs.
0: Yep.
5: But I had a freaking blast the entire night.
0: Yep. And that's what I mean when I say best in favor. Like the best might be because of the pomp and circumstance and stuff and things are flying and you're like, whoa, this is crazy. The money spending this. Cause Kanye had a crazy one, right? This is like 08-ish where he was on a planet. And the whole point was like with this spaceship landing and that was just like, whoa,
5: my brother saw Kanye at a House of Blues and he was performing with a literal blue, what is it, racquetball. And that was the impetus of the whole show. He's got 50-100 people in that room and it was one of the greatest shows he's ever seen.
0: That's what I mean. Yeah. So that's why shows are, you know, it ain't always about just the lights and pyrotechnics and just all that. Sometimes just can be, yo, I really enjoyed that. Maxwell's another one. Maxwell killed that. I threw my wife over the chair to go rub on his leg.
3: Wait a second. Hold on. Pause.
0: That man was coming down the little walking thing.
4: Hold up.
0: And she like, Maxwell. And he got like, you know, with it. And then I'm like, girl, if you don't go over there and get okay.
3: Take my wife, please. I remember we were sitting there. We went to see Maxwell. And he did something. Some sweat came off his. And I saw my wife try to lean over and catch the sweat. I said, I know you. I know you lying. In the words of Mojo Brooks, I know you lying.
0: As Mojo would do.
3: And then he hit the microphone.
0: Yeah. What? No, Maxwell got a little something over there.
3: No, Maxwell. Yeah. It's not for us.
0: Yeah. This is a great show though.
3: It's a great show. It ain't for us.
0: And he's a little more,
3: not for us. He's not.
0: He's less R and I don't want to.
3: He's soul, brother.
0: I mean, he's actually more hood than you.
3: Yeah. He got a little.
0: Yeah, Mary, I ain't gonna lie.
3: He threw me off.
0: And I'm gonna tell y'all what he said.
3: Passion in it.
0: Yeah, and I'm gonna tell y'all what he said off the air at the show. Cause I wonder if he said that the same when you went through that. Me and my wife, she was like,
3: Say what now?
0: You went a little far, Maxwell.
3: I think my third one was, Mary J. Blige and Jay-Z together when they did that concert together.
0: Was that here?
3: It was on tour together. Oh, it was unbelievable.
0: Cause she got nothing but hits.
3: Boy.
0: That's an era of life.
3: That
0: sounded great.
3: That was amazing.
0: All right. Well, so speaking of hits, Conor McGregor didn't get any. We'll talk about that. It is the Odd Couple on a Magic City Monday. Look at y'all. You can hit us in the comments with your favorite concert too. You hit us up.
3: Let us know.
0: Yeah, you can just throw those in there if you want to as well. Your favorite concerts. It is the Odd Couple of the Magic City Monday. Stick with your boys. Don't forget Brandon Scoop B. Robinson is going to join us here in about 15 minutes or so. Chop it up with him about what's happening in NBA. He's always got the scoop. Fox Sports Radio.
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30: The Rockies on Sunday dropped a 3-1 decision to the Giants as they head into the All-Star break. They lost 3-4 against San Francisco. On Tuesday, the All-Star game will take place in Philadelphia. The Rockies, for the second straight year, will be represented by Hunter Goodman, who unfortunately will not be competing in the Home Run Derby despite the fact that he has 27 home runs. One of the lead leaders in that department. The draft took place over the weekend as well. In the first round, the Rockies took an outstanding prospect at shortstop in switch hitting Tyler Bell out of the University of Kentucky. They also took a number of collegiate pitchers over the weekend. That'll do it for Around the Bases. I'm Drew Goodman. 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

0: It's the Odd Couple.
1: Bobo in the building.
0: On a Magic City Monday. 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Rob G, Conor McGregor, the bounce back that was to be ended up not being. What was it? A minute, 19 seconds, I believe it was.
2: Minute nine. You gave him 10 more seconds.
1: It was literally, 3 seconds.
0: Yeah. Well, there you have it. A lot of people, saying what they thought, of course, it was that he was injured before, to Holloway, his losses to Max Holloway. More than the loss, the conversations come out of it about injuries, conversations, Rob G, come out about when is it kind of ethical, if you will, if you're an athlete to say, hey, I'm not right. Conor McGregor's
2: conversation about fraud.
0: Fraud as
2: like,
0: well.
2: This fight was the most bet MMA fight.
0: I think it was 92% or something for
2: ever
0: Conor?
2: For BetMGM.
0: Wait, ever?
2: Most bet MMA fight ever. Wow. For BetMGM. Over 80% of the bets and 80% of the handle was on Conor McGregor. And yet in the whatever 12 to 16 hours before the fight, the odds steadily shifted. Even with all that money and action coming in on Conor, steadily moved towards Max. We don't know why. Maybe somebody knew, but there was video
1: that
2: made it look like Conor McGregor's knee was already maybe not torn up, but it was already
1: unstable
2: before he got in that ring. And the rest is history.
0: Well, I mean, to continue to your point, Conor McGregor said, I was not injured. He's come out, Ephraim, and said he was not injured.
1: Of course. What is he going to say?
0: He said, I was feeling great. I'm just paraphrasing. But he said, I felt great. I was ready for it. I was ready to rock and roll. And then he went in to say how he's in a dark place and that, you know, the devil's trying to get at him. He's going to stay with the Lord. To quote him now, I trust in the Lord. Show me your way. Thank you, God. But, yeah, he said he was good. And a lot of people, as Rob G pointed, looking at that video, this is where it gets interesting. And you're – of trying to do what you may deem as what's right, meaning like, I don't want to cancel the fight. I don't want to postpone it. I think athletes have that. Yeah, I've heard Andre Ward talk about it before. And when he went into a couple of big fights, how he was like, I wasn't right. I was on a torn, you know, I think his ACL was messed up or something, but he kept, you know, he fought through it and they were like, yo, you know, that's messed up. Like he knew he was hurt. He didn't know how bad. And so we've heard many athletes come in. I knew I had a torn this. I knew, you know it. You played it. And
1: I played with all of that.
0: Exactly.
1: Yes.
0: And so there's a level of like professionalism where it's one in it. I get you're trying to stay in it. You're trying to fight. You're trying to push through. You don't want, especially in that sport where you got to, cause at least in football, you'll be back next week. Shoot, it might not even be a whole 7 days.
1: Right.
0: Boxing and MMA fights, you might have to wait 3 months, 6 months, a year, you know? And so I can see why you wouldn't want to, but I'll say this. This is what happens to me when the stardom gets in. You lose the stardom. You were the face of this entire league, this organization. You were the guy. You broke through and became pop culture, even beyond just that one sport. You were pop culture. My wife knows who Conor McGregor is. She could care less about UFC. She only, UFC, KFC, she don't care. And he broke through that. And you were that guy, you know, 7, 8, 9 years ago, whatever it was. And I think when you lose that, you mix in, he's talked about, you know, drugs and alcohol issues, obviously injuries. Then you get into the PEDs and whatnot. I think there's an element of, I'm finally on my bounce back. I can't lose this. And you overcompensate and you're not real with where you are. And that's how I read this. I think he
1: hurt himself in training camp. I think not as severe as he is now, but I think he maybe strained a ligament.
0: Yep.
1: In training camp, that's why the knee looked unstable. And I think he was like, I don't know how long I'm going to last in this fight. So I'm going to go out and do something I've never done before and try to land a knockout blow with a kick right off the bat
0: and land it
1: on the bad knee. And so he knew it was going to be over fast either way. And I think he tried to go out there and really perform. I don't think he was in a space, and I don't think UFC was in a space where, you know, if say he hurt this 3 weeks ago, for them to be like, hey, we're going to postpone this. It was too much money. It was too much on the line. And I just think it was like, all right, I'm going to go out there and give it my best shot. And we got a minute, 9 seconds worth of nothing.
0: Nothing. And so now again.
1: And shout out to Max Holloway, for not
0: teeing
1: off. Teeing off on him. He was telling the ref, yo, he's not right.
0: Yeah.
1: Come get him. Something ain't right. Shout out to him.
0: Cause that could have been this is my moment to shine. I could have knocked out this big star.
1: Could have knocked his teeth out.
0: And you know what else too, man? That kind of that failure leads to a larger conversation of just where the UFC's going. It ain't what it was. And I'm not going to act like I'm Mr. UFC, but this is what any league wants is where you have your diehards, but you also have the casuals who peek in and out because you have star power, right? So you might not know everything about boxing, but when Mike Tyson was fighting, you remember that era?
1: Mm-hmm.
0: Everybody's watching the Tyson fight or Evander Holyfield.
1: Who's the
0: or
1: face?
0: Floyd at his peak. And Rob G, you are in tune with this, touch with it more than me, UFC and maybe Ephraim, but just like that 10 years ago run when it was Bone Jones and you had Ronda and you had McGregor and you had who else?
1: It was everything.
0: Chuck Liddell. You just had
2: it was like a car wash of stars. Yeah. One would come down, another would come
1: time
2: up, all the way up.
1: Rampage Jackson.
2: People who transcended the sport, which is the key thing. And that's something you see a little bit in boxing. Like they've been looking for the next Floyd Mayweather for a long time.
1: We can't find him.
0: Well, you know what might help? Fighting.
2: But that's not, cause there are great UFC fight. Like there are great fighters.
0: Well, I meant for boxing. If we could just get to fight more than once a year, that might help. Cause listen, you gotta make your way up, then you can be more sparing.
2: This is real, like, inside baseball stuff. Yeah. There are tremendous boxers that you don't know about.
0: I don't disagree.
2: Like, Inoue is one of the greatest fighters I've ever seen. But he's like 110 pounds, he's Asian, he don't speak English, and so nobody knows who he is here, because his fights are on in Asia at 6 a.m. Eastern.
0: I do.
2: You know what I mean? Like,
0: I think
2: that's
0: the zone
2: the
0: being spread out between Netflix and DAZN. Yeah, and you don't have all these apps are, I'm telling you, we were just talking about this with Chris, USC Chris. It gets, the Derby's on, but it's on Netflix. You used to just being on whatever, on Fox or whatever, the All-Star stuff. And it's getting more and more confusing trying to keep up with everything, where stuff is. And I think that also with boxing. Every time I go to my barbershop, he's on DAZN, but then he's on this, but then this one's on that. And I think that doesn't help at all. But what we were saying, the stars, I don't know what it is. Is it the character? Like Conor McGregor had the character. He had a walk. He had a look. He obviously was also a great fighter. Like what's happening where has it just run its course? Meaning the NBA, NFL, and obviously MLB are kind of the top dogs in the country. Soccer's inching. And maybe it's Caitlin Clark and women's college basketball took a little cause remember your fight is like voting. If you're a hardcore Republican or hard to Democrat, you already know where you are. It don't matter. You ain't budging. It's that moderate in the middle. And maybe that in the middle is sparsed out right now, Raji. They're a little bit of WNBA and college women's basketball. And maybe they're a little bit in the soccer a little bit more. And maybe that's where you're losing that. Cause if you're diehard USC, you're diehard.
2: Yeah. But then you wouldn't, how do you justify what's going on with Jake Paul? Jake Paul has found like, hey, it doesn't matter if you're the best fighter anymore. What matters is it's someone you know, it's a name you're familiar with, and people are going to tune in to watch it.
1: What Jake Paul and his partner have done is they tapped, because this is the world they come from, they tapped into the entertainment aspect of it.
0: Mm-hmm.
1: There are too many politics in UFC and in boxing. It's too much red tape. It's too much, oh, this got to happen, that got to happen. We waited 5 years for the Manny Floyd fight. Like, it's too much of that. And they were like, look, we gonna give y'all the best show ever. Yeah. And it became a thing, a spectacle. Who cares? We're gonna entertain because it's all entertaining. It's all entertainment. So we're going to give you an experience, a live sport experience, that you will never forget and it's gonna be fun. And that's why they're winning.
0: And I feel like we talked more about Ray J getting knocked out than McGregor. Remember when Ray J got knocked?
1: But okay. People tuning in. What boxing and the UFC have failed to realize is things are consumed instantly now.
0: That's a great point.
1: Are consumed. You don't need this, you know, this grand a build up, or you can just
0: ranking,
1: drop
0: to earn it.
1: Bro, people watching UFC has no one that people are clamoring to see at the level that they were with Ronda Rousey, with Conor McGregor when he was Conor McGregor, with John Bone Jones, yeah. Right?
0: Rock Lesnar, well,
1: even Daniel Cormier.
0: Oh,
1: right?
0: Yeah. Oh yeah.
1: Chuck Liddell. Go back to Royce Gracie at the beginning, right? People don't realize what the UFC used to be. I loved the UFC when I was in high school, because it was no time, no weight class. It was one person last. That was it.
2: No rules.
1: It was zero rules. A 600-pound person could fight a 135-pound fighter.
0: That.
1: And it was last man standing. I remember Chuck Liddell fought Royce Gracie, and Royce finally beat him, but he couldn't even continue because he beat him up so bad. He would come out there and get in Brazilian jiu-jitsu. He'd have a gi on. He would get on your back, and he would sit on your back for 20 minutes until you did this with your arm, and then he locked you up and had you like that, and then you tapped out. And then he would go on to the next, and go on to the next, go on to the next, and then you fight at the last fighter standing for the championship. Go back and watch UFC 1, 2, and 3 and tell me that wasn't wild.
0: Well, it was super wild. But, you know, once money gets in and politics and all that, it changes everything. All right, UFC, Chris, I know you had something on that. You can say that quickly. Give us an update as well. And then Brandon Scooby Robinson on the other side.
3: Yeah, to your point, I remember when I was living in Vancouver when Georges St. Pierre was fighting. You could not get into a bar anywhere. Everyone wants to see GSP fight. But I do think in this case, this might be a case of like UFC getting in its own way. Cause I know for them, they've had a few scares as far as like labor. Cause these guys get like no labor rights whatsoever.
0: Right.
3: And I think they've backed themselves into a place kind of where baseball was for a little bit, where it's like, you don't want to promote the stars. You're trying to promote, it's like the NFL. You want to promote the name
1: helmet,
3: on
1: the shield.
3: The name on the front of the jersey, not the one on the back of the jersey. And that kind of becomes a problem when it's something like combat sport where you really need a guy, like you guys are talking about. You need a name, but if you're not in the business and you're hesitant about the business of making a name that might actually be bigger than the promotion itself, right, you're in a bit of a problem. And I think that's where they've kind of, like, they've decided not to just bring up anyone new.
1: Facts.
3: Yep. Anyway, speaking of new, first round standings, we're almost to the end of the first round of the Home Run Derby on Netflix for the MLB All-Star Break. Wilson Contreras, Jordan Walker, still the leaders, tied 13 home runs. Contreras with the length tiebreaker. I think I have that right. 490 feet versus 470. Kyle Schwarber hit 10. Junior Caminero hit 12. Murakami 9. Ben Rice just finished up with 7. So last one due up is Bryce Harper. And the top four home run totals advance the semifinals. So right now, that'd be Contreras, Walker, Caminero, and Schwarber moving on. So Bryce Harper's got to beat 10 or either 10 with a home run longer than 461 or hit 11 or more to advance to the next round. And I'm trying to find my papers right here. Excuse me. The excitement of FIFA World Cup is now streaming live on Fox One, the official English streaming platform. To catch every unforgettable moment, Fox One brings the action straight to your screen so you never miss a goal. Download Fox One, experience the FIFA World Cup live. Well, coming up in the World Cup semifinals, the top four countries in the world at soccer are facing off. Spain and France playing on Tuesday, 3 p.m. Eastern at Dallas Stadium, and Wednesday, Argentina taking on England. Midfielder for the English, Declan Rice, suffering an illness right now. He's a game-time decision, but England remains hopeful that he will play. That would be a big deal for them if he cannot go. Meanwhile, LeBron James, yes, that LeBron James, is inching closer and closer to a decision, according to Shams Charania. Shams listed the five teams leading the race to sign King James as Cleveland, Miami, Golden State, Philadelphia, and Minnesota hinted that a decision could be coming this week. He also made it clear, very clear, guys, that LeBron James is not motivated by money in this decision.
1: All right,
3: back
1: Chris,
3: to the Odd Couple.
1: Thank you, brother. Appreciate it. Thanks, Odd Chris. Couple.
0: We got Ephraim in for Rob, Kelvin Washington on a Magic City Monday. Without further ado, it's our man, Brandon Scoop B. Robinson, NBA insider, host of the Pull Up with Scoop B. Scoop, what up, bro?
4: Gentlemen, what's going on?
1: What's good, Scoop?
0: Man, appreciate you joining.
4: Of course. I would have it no other way.
0: All right, let's get to it, man. What's the scoop? What you got? What you been hearing about LeBron? I remember a couple of weeks ago you were talking about, you know, it's kind of narrowed down to, what was it, three teams, give or take. Where are we now? You just heard Chris talking about it ain't money, and Rich Paul saying, well, he doesn't. It's not all about the ring. He just wants to be in a competitive environment. What are you making of all this?
4: I talked to Rich today. He told me that LeBron will make his own decision. And he shared with me that, whatever decision he makes, he's rolling with him. And, he asked me to come on his show as well. So you may be seeing that very soon as well. But no, I'll say that with LeBron's decision, every indication that I've gotten, is that it comes down to, the Cleveland Cavaliers, which is home. The Philadelphia 76ers. Those are the two teams that I'm hearing the most, but I put out a report today over at ScoopB.com that LeBron has questions about Joel Embiid and his health and being able to, that being conducive to him being able to operate for a full 82-game season in the playoffs. But there are a lot of connectivities on both sides, particularly on the Northeast Ohio side. Mike Gansey is the president of basketball operations with the 76ers. He was working in the front office with the Cavs as a GM and was part of that championship team. And he knows LeBron well. They were competitors in high school ball, so there's familiarity there. But Cleveland, from every indication that I've gotten, there is mutual interest between LeBron James and the Cleveland Cavaliers. Donovan Mitchell is on board with LeBron, and so is James Harden and Kitty Atkinson, head coach of the Cavs. So I'm also told that if LeBron does sign with the Cleveland Cavaliers, I said this on your show about Brandon Weems, who is the assistant GM. If LeBron does sign with the Cleveland Cavaliers, Brandon Weems will become the GM of the Cleveland Cavaliers, a current vacant position over in Cleveland.
1: So essentially, he's chasing a championship, right? If those are the two teams, it's not about, you know, golf. It's not about playing with his contemporaries, his friends. It's not about just being comfortable. It's literally about competing for a championship in the East and representing the East and the NBA championship coming up next year. If those are the two teams.
4: I think it's a combination of the championship and what's familiar. And finishing what you started. LeBron is more closer to the end than the beginning. I know that LeBron has all the information that has been relayed from all front offices. They all met with Rich Paul in Las Vegas over the last week and some change. And basically, it's about finishing what you started and also making the choice that's right for you. But I'm also going to be honest with you. I think LeBron is dragging this out. That's my personal opinion. Like, if it's not about money, it's not about opportunity, or it is about opportunity, it's not about money, go to San Antonio. Right?
1: That's what I, thank you.
4: If it's championship.
1: Thank you.
4: But to me, it's about dictating what you want. You don't have that control in LA anymore, and you'll have it in Cleveland.
0: Well, I mean, this is interesting because then if you say, well, San Antonio, you could also say, well, then go to Denver and help them there or, you know, a couple of other teams. I want to switch for time's sake. I'm going to switch gears here a little bit away from him. What are you making of what happened down there? Well, in Vegas, but with those formerly teammates in Miami with Bam and Tyler Hero, what do you make of that? Where I told Rob G, Twitter fingers finally got somebody pieced up.
4: I watch what you say, but I think. Bam is a playful giant. He's not a, I'm not going to try him. He's a couple inches taller than me, but, I think we as the delegation of basketball folks need to really watch what you say online. And what is it that our parents used to say? Don't write checks that you can't cash.
0: Yeah. Right.
4: You gotta be careful. They're both competitors, Tyler Hero and Bam Adebayo, and hopefully they figure that out. I mean, they're on two different teams, but man, that was a little messy on social media, if you ask me.
1: That was messy. Keeping with the theme of Summer League, it's been a tremendous Summer League so far, going into the second week, having these young stars that we've all been clamoring to see after the draft and after, the NCAA, series. What have you seen? What has impressed you, the most about this year's, Summer League?
4: Can I be all the way honest with you?
1: Oh, yes, for sure.
4: have watched highlights. I have enjoyed having a level of normalcy. I'm not going to say I've checked out. I've been, you know, obviously paying attention to what's going on with free agency, but I've enjoyed a moment of just solitude. But from the bits and pieces that I did see, I've been saying this, I've gone on record. I'm really excited for the future of the Washington Wizards, and AJ to me, is playing as advertised. I'm excited to see what that looks like, on paper, long term. But that's about the extent of what I really did watch for Summer League. I've kind of enjoyed some peace and quiet, if we're being honest.
1: Well, get your peace.
0: How dare you? Who do you think you are?
1: No, Scoop, get your peace. We all deserve peace, man.
0: What do you think this is, Scoop?
1: I'm putting you in a headlock. I'm out here laying by the pool, man. I don't even know what's, they ain't even got no TVs out here.
0: When I see you in Atlanta, I'm putting you in a headlock. And let's go here too. What do you make of this purgatory limbo for Kawhi Leonard? The Raptors like, yeah, we'll take you. If you pass everything, the investigation. If not, sayonara. And then the Clippers, well, they can't do anything with them right now. What do you just make of this whole Kawhi situation?
4: It kind of felt like the Clippers were pulling a fast one and kind of, you know what it felt like? It felt like when your parents told you you was going to get a beating and then you went to sleep and then they turned
1: yes.
4: the light on.
0: I like that.
1: Yes.
4: That's what it felt like for the Clippers. Like they thought it was over and it wasn't. And, but I'll be honest with you. And I said this to you, back in June, that investigation is done. They're just not going to rain on the Summer League parade and they wait to see what LeBron is going to do. Those findings and that announcement is going to come on a Friday at 4:59.
1: News dump.
0: They might as well do it on a Monday at 4:59. Wait, you talking about the home run derby, Ethan?
4: I mean, yeah, that'll give something to talk about. I mean, I could even see a situation where that's a conversation that's had. NFL training camp starts and Summer League is over. LeBron has made his announcement, you know, and it's

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1: And remember, Rhino Shield's not paint. 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
2: Shield. It was so...
3: I don't know if we got Scoop. Scoop, you still there? All right. Well, we lost Scoop there, but
4: and it was getting good.
3: And then you know what he told me? He would have never. But yo, know, I think
4: appreciate you, Scoop.
3: No doubt. Appreciate out of the Scoop, man. Give him a follow. He's always got the Scoop, and he's dope. He puts out dope content. Scoop B, Scoop B. Oh, we got you back, Scoop. Yeah, real quick for us before we break. Finish that thought there.
2: Basically,
3: the baseball guys.
2: We hold the NBA to be like.
3: Scoop, you tweet it out. Just tweet it out, Scoop. Instagram it out, tweet it out. What else? Threads? Snapchat, TikTok, just get it out there, Scoop. 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
13: The Rockies on Sunday dropped a 3-1 decision to the Giants as they head into the All-Star break. They lost 3 of 4 against San Francisco. On Tuesday, the All-Star game will take place in Philadelphia. The Rockies, for the second straight year, will be represented by Hunter Goodman, who unfortunately will not be competing in the Home Run Derby despite the fact that he has 27 home runs, one of the league leaders in that department. The draft took place over the weekend as well. In the first round, the Rockies took an outstanding prospect at shortstop in switch hitting Tyler Bell out of the University of Kentucky. They also took a number of collegiate pitchers over the weekend. That'll do it for Around the Bases. I'm Drew Goodman. We're brought to you by Journey Spice. Talk to you soon.
12: 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ESPN has released its quarterback rankings.
14: Where's our guy?
12: And after going 14-3 last year, Bo Nix was left out of the top 10. Also, he didn't even receive an honorable mention.
14: Based off of a lot of the advanced analytics, that computes.
15: Baker Mayfield got an honorable mention and Bo Nix doesn't? What's that about, bro?
12: Are you cool with that, Broncos country?
16: Bo's not top 10 quarterback.
17: He's not there yet. Bo isn't a top 10 quarterback yet.
15: I think he's a better quarterback than Baker Mayfield, though.
16: Do you?
12: It seems our boy Bo still has a lot to prove on the national stage.
14: Will he be on this list next year?
17: This could be the year where Bo Nix takes a little bit of a jump. If Jalen Waddle has a 1,200-yard season, Bo Nix is a top 10 quarterback.
18: What do you say, Bo?
12: Let's go Broncos. Let's go Bo.
15: Guess what? For the Denver Broncos, he is a franchise quarterback.
17: You're my boy, Bo.
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0: That's a little wild.
1: It's not a real party if you don't take your panties off on the dance floor.
0: Stop it. It's the Odd Couple. I feel like you only do Magic City Mondays. Is that a thing? Because the sun's out, bun's out?
2: She's requested.
1: I don't know. No, that's, you gotta take that up with Alex.
0: Yeah. Well, because, you know, sun's out, bun's out with him.
1: I think it's a little bit, you know, I don't know. Why I gotta do Magic City Monday, you know?
0: Well, you seem to enjoy it.
2: You seem to enjoy it.
1: I know, I get to play all the good music.
0: You do, okay, apparently. Fox Sports Radio, clearly a Magic City Monday. Mary Mack in the building. Ephraim in the building as well. For Rob, who will be out all week, and then, I don't know, he's just doing a bunch of traveling. So, follow him if you do, of course, and, keep up to what he's got going on. Shout out to Brandon Scoop B. Robinson, who maybe is making that last point, Ephraim, right now on Twitter or something. Scoop B. I love his stuff. He's always got some great stuff there. Yeah, so appreciate him joining us. Appreciate you. By the way, if you want to follow Ephraim, if you don't, Ephraim Salam, keep up with everything he's got going. What you got going? Any new shows?
2: Man, I'll be at, on Thursday, I'll be back in Las Vegas for the Summer League Film Festival, that runs July 16th through the 18th.
0: Hold on. You said that a little, slow down. Summer League Film Festival.
2: The NBA Summer League Film Festival. It's happening at the Thomas and Mack. It's happening at the Brandon Theaters at the Palms, and some screenings at the Wynn. It's the first, film festival, sports-based IPs. Either athletes financed it, athletes stories, and it's arranged documentaries. It's, scripted, non-scripted, narrative, docs. And, tomorrow we'll have, the founder and CEO, and my brother of Hidden Empire Film Group and our new, division, Hidden Empire Sports Collective, which, is in charge of curating and putting, the Summer League Film Festival together, with Albert Hall, who owns the Summer League, Deion Taylor.
0: Friend of the show?
2: Definitely friend of the show. And, Kevin Garnett and his partner Mike, and we're all coming together. Last year was our first time, being involved. It was tremendous. And this year we're taking it to a whole nother level. So if you're there in Vegas at the Summer League, and you love movies, you love shows, you love film, come check us out. We're at the second floor. And there'll be screenings there. There'll be athletes there. There'll be, panels and discussions.
0: Nice.
2: And it's great. It's a great time, man. I think, the
0: award-winning panel, you know, host next to you.
2: The collision of sports-based IP and entertainment is everybody's clamoring for it. Everybody, we've been doing this for 2 years, right? We've been at the forefront, like a lot of things in the entertainment, space, because we're independent and we're free thinkers, right? If we like something, we can go and we can attack it. And we've been building, the sports division for quite some time. We got guys like Trevor Ariza, who's over, working with us. Glenn Big Baby Davis, is working with us. Lionel Benjamin, Omar Joseph, Roxanne Taylor, the whole crew, Christine Simmons is COO. We're put together a tight little ship, and it's going to be amazing. So you guys, if you guys are out there, come check it out. It's going to be phenomenal. And we'll have Deion on tomorrow to talk more about it.
0: Yeah, man. He obviously knows sports, knows all the film and industry. And that's dope, man. And that's my bag. When I go home, kids down, wife not thinking about me, she's doing her own thing. My default is to find a sports doc. I don't give a dang if I've seen it 62 times.
2: We got some good ones.
0: Or if it's
2: though.
0: A new one.
2: We got some new ones for you.
0: Please do. Brother, send them my way.
2: They good, brother. They good.
0: Cause I'm all in. What you got, Mary, real quick?
1: All right. So as you guys know, tomorrow is France and Spain. Who do you guys got for tomorrow's game?
0: Ooh.
2: France.
0: That's a great one.
2: Mbappe.
0: You know I gotta go Mbappe cause I've been saying all week.
2: Mbappe.
0: Bop. So I'm going Mbappe. But Spain's defense is incredible.
2: Can I just say it's a lot of brothers out here on the pitch?
0: Well, they,
2: you're out of time. A lot of brothers out there, man.
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11: The Rockies on Sunday dropped a 3-1 decision to the Giants as they head into the All-Star break. They lost 3-4 against San Francisco. On Tuesday, the All-Star game will take place in Philadelphia. The Rockies, for the second straight year, will be represented by Hunter Goodman, who unfortunately will not be competing in the Home Run Derby despite the fact that he has 27 home runs. One of the league leaders in that department. The draft took place over the weekend as well. In the first round, the Rockies took an outstanding prospect at shortstop in switch hitting Tyler Bell out of the University of Kentucky. They also took a number of collegiate pitchers over the weekend. That'll do it for Around the Bases. I'm Drew Goodman. 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
21: MLB Home Run Derby. We are in the semifinals. Jordan Walker has eliminated Junior Caminero, 6 home runs to 5. up next. Number one, Wilson Contreras taking on Kyle Schwarber. There are 15 swings in the semifinals, not 20. Bryce Harper ended in the first round with 8. WNBA scoreboard, the Dream took down the Sparks 101-92. Angel Reese, 23 points, 13 rebounds. The Mercury and the Lynx headed towards the half. The Lynx with a 50-49 lead, about 30 seconds to go. Shams Charani is reporting that LeBron James is inching closer and closer to a decision. He listed 5 teams that are in the race to sign him as Cleveland, Miami, Golden State, Philadelphia, and Minnesota. He also made it clear LeBron is not motivated for money in his search. I'm Chris Perfetti.
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22: 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Happy Home Run Derby Monday. 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
22: The Cup is down to its final matches. 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The crown is yours. Well, here we are in the final four of the Home Run Derby in Philadelphia. Kyle Schwarber has 7 home runs. He's got 3 swings left. He's amping up the crowd as the Home Run Derby reaches a fever pitch.
23: You know, it seemed nicely done. Yeah. That movie with Jimmy Fallon all those years ago and Drew Barrymore. Schwarber seems like he's tailored his uniform now to show folks that he's more swole than the bulk master that they used to call him. Right? Because he used to be equated to Babe Ruth from the idea of, he's a bit bulky because, you know, they wore those jerseys and the pants made you look about 50 pounds heavier than you actually were. So I think Schwarber's decided, you know what, I want to show folks I'm in shape because there's always this controversy. Like I'm going to break down because I'm not taking care of myself.
22: Yeah. Again, so far, again, we thought we could potentially get a couple of Phillies in here, but Bryce Harper, maybe no one sent him a message saying, hey, Bryce, you know, want you to couple of home. Oh, too soon for that?
23: Very soon? I mean, there will be lawyers. That is a situation that is quite unsavory right now.
22: But look, like I said, we're into the final four now, and Schwarber has just finished his round.
23: My guy didn't make it.
22: And, well, we got Caminero coming up.
23: Well, that's my other guy.
22: Caminero. Right?
23: Because that's my mom's guy.
22: Caminero.
23: Said she got a little teary when they retired Longoria's number yesterday there in Tampa. But, I mean, Caminero.
22: Like, he should really come out to that. Like, that should be it. It should be the Caminero music from The Simpsons. Like, he should come out to that. They should just play that. Like, that 10-second jingle.
23: It's a deer smacking killing machine.
22: Caminero.
23: Well, you know, the end, there's the full extended version is at the end of that episode if you let it play all the way through as the credits roll.
22: But so far, a couple of things from the Home Run Derby. Well, one thing that's surprising, but it's kind of fun to see. But the first thing is, here's your Home Run Derby. It's on Netflix.
23: Yep.
22: Right? Okay, I know plenty of people. My dad, hey, where's the Home Run Derby?
23: No, that really did take a lot of folks by surprise today. It's like, what the hell?
22: We had a poll in the house today with my wife and Zoe and I. Okay, what time does Grandpa text me? Where's the Home Run Derby?
23: Over under.
22: Yeah. I said 3:30. Pam said, no, it's gonna be way earlier than that. He's gonna plan his day. He said 12:30. He's always said, I'm gonna go in the middle 2:30. It was kind of close between Zoe and I, because it was like a little bit after 3, he says, hey, so where's the Home Run Derby at? Dad, it's on Netflix.
23: See, I figure
22: Netflix.
23: It would have been like 4:05 because you would have had the pre-show. Like, I don't know how early that started on Netflix, because that used to be a big pomp and circumstance ceremony thing on ESPN, where it'd be a good 2 hours ahead of the first pitch. So I figured maybe he'd creep closer to start time.
22: Yeah, you know, but the thing is, like, my dad is now more of an early riser than he was. You know, he's in his late 70s now.
23: Sure, yeah.
22: He's more of an early riser, get out, get, you know, doing stuff. So it's like early for him, like he's 7, 8 o'clock, like now suddenly, cause he goes to bed at like 9. And I just said, okay, I said, you know, but I think he's gonna go late. I think he's gonna be out doing stuff today. He's out the whole weekend. He's gonna go out. Like, I'm trying to figure out everything he's doing. Yeah, when's he gonna get the text? Yeah, about the work. So, like, I thought he would kind of get to the point where, okay, I'm getting close
23: settle
22: to
23: settle in
22: it.
23: For the when, night.
22: When am I gonna know?
23: Yeah.
22: But look, honestly, you know, watching it as we have so far, and that's the first big question is, okay, here's a home run derby on Netflix. And this is the correct verdict for the home run derby on Netflix. Is that the home run derby and how we've seen its coverage tonight. It's using MLB Network, people. Lauren Shahadi was just interviewing, players on the field and, you know, it's like it was on ESPN the last few years. The home run derby is fine, right? It's not the worst home run derby you've ever seen in your life. And Netflix is ruining it. And I keep getting promos for the next season of Three Body Problem. I don't want, no, you're not getting any of that. Oh, this is the best. I'm so glad it's away from ESPN. Nah, like I said, you kind of miss Berman a little bit. We'll have more on that in a minute, but like overall, like, yeah, it's fine. Like the home run derby, not that it's seen its day, but as far as the popularity of it and how watchable it is, it kind of is what it is at this point. You can change the rules all you want. And I like the rule changes to stop guys from, hey, he hit 28 home runs in the second round and boy, he's the big story. But of course he's got nothing left and, you know, he loses and somebody else wins. We're not even going to talk about like it kind of, you know, I like that rule change to kind of protect the players. Maybe you can end with a flourish more than you're ending with just this guy's just not as tired as the other guy. But overall, like, yeah, okay. It kind of is what it is, right? When you get big names in there, it's kind of fun for a little while, but overall, you can't ask it to be something it's not. It's not, you know, home field advantage in the World Series. Now, maybe if we get a tied All-Star game tomorrow, we get another home run derby to break it like we had last year. But, you know, overall, it's kind of a fun night just to celebrate baseball and be that event that after a hot day doing whatever you're doing, hey, I'm just going to sit back at night and watch people hit home runs. I'm just going to watch the dingers for a while. And that's kind of what it is. It kind of is what it is. I think that's the correct verdict of the derby, especially the derby on Netflix, because it's been fine. It's not been great. It's not been awful. It's been fine.
23: Yeah. In the end, it's guys swinging for the downs on every pitch, which is pretty much Major League Baseball in 2026 anyway. Right. That's all we're at. It's like, it's the same swing that we have in most of these games. The fact that you do have so much star power is great, right? That adds a little bit of juice to it. Be good to intersperse, you know, some first half highlights and whatever, just kind of, you know, breathe in some life to what you may have missed from the first half of the season as you go in. But the fact that Murakami came back over the weekend to play for the White Sox and was available for this is nice because he's become one of those, darling, signed the Jordan brand deal that got announced today. You had Schwarber and Harper, Caminero, like all of these guys that are
22: Caminero.
23: See, now we're going to watch that, that video in the break, but it's just that it's another piece that you check the box. All right. We're at the midsummer. This is it. Like yesterday, over the weekend, we had the draft into whatever, you know, All-Star Sunday night became. But it doesn't have the same juice that it once did because I think with a lot of these extras, it's the, all right, yes and, right? It's the improv version of everything we do with sports of, all right, well, how do you juice it up? I don't know. The home run ball is great. Like the last, different colored baseball, make it, take it and hit as many as you can. That's all fine and good. The fact that you don't have the pitch clock is great. Although I think a couple of guys probably could have used it. Early in the aforementioned Murakami Caglione and his dad went up there going like, hey, let's get this done as fast as we can.
22: There's going to be a little bit of a rough, you know, we're going to have to figure things out.
23: First two hitters were about 8 minutes. Yeah. And then Caglione comes in. It's like 4 minutes and 8 seconds.
22: Yeah, I'm done.
23: Like gone. Yeah. Like his dad's throwing as fast as he can get. It's like he's watching Chris Sale on the mound in an actual major league game.
22: Your time wasn't even as long as Stairway to Heaven. And I don't mean the 11-minute version. I mean like the edited 7-minute version. You couldn't even make it that long. But my favorite part of the derby, right?
23: Okay, go ahead.
22: And this is part of the journey that we have in this country with celebrity, right?
0: So for the longest time, Chris Berman's the big star at ESPN. I've told you many stories working with him. You know, sure. My Berman impression is fantastic. And Berman,
23: we have others that disagree.
0: Berman's a big, well, you know what? And they, those guys, TJ, can just like the Jets go fall off a cliff. So, you know, and he's a big star, but then the Berman backlash comes. And suddenly people on social media, I don't like Berman. I don't like this, the shtick that he has had for years, all the nicknames, the back, God, right? I don't like it. And suddenly up ESPN, what do? We listen to everybody on social media. So now they push Berman out and he's a persona non grata, but now he's coming back a little bit and he's doing a little bit of primetime with Booger McFarlane, which is awesome because that was the show of record for so long in the NFL, right? But like, everybody hated him. Hell, can't stand. But usually, you know, we say, hey, sometimes you live long enough to become the villain. Sometimes you go from the hero to the villain, but you stick around long enough and then suddenly, people start to miss you again. When I saw Chris Berman trending tonight, mm-hmm. I said, oh my goodness. Okay. It was a number two trending topic. He did the home run derby for so long. And I said many times, at least give Berman this, like when ESPN had it, like
23: when they still had it, give him this,
0: right? Or Netflix should call and say, Chris, come up and do this. And ESPN would say, yes, we're going to loan you him to do this for tonight. Right. Just cause I want to count how many times over the course of a 2.5 hour event, he says the word back.
2: And the over-under is 674 times. That was only in the first round for me.
23: So that would have been a really active cal sheet or betting market. Yeah, Are you kidding me? Yeah.
0: How many backs if, from the beginning of the tournament till the end?
23: From the first pitch,
0: he says the word back. Yeah, Cal should have made some money on
23: right,
0: that.
23: Right, when Contreras stepped into the box till the end of the final swing.
0: But I love the fact that I see the quotes and it's all, oh man, I miss Berman. Sure. Oh, I really miss him. And that's the general, you still get your odd one now. Oh, I'm so glad. But generally everybody misses him. And I thought that was really cool that here's, you know, people understand that, okay, there's, you know, you love somebody, you hate somebody, but I like the fact that everybody seemed to, oh, now I really miss the guy. He hasn't done it in a long time. Cause really the home run derby was a thing. He helped make it a thing, right? With all his calls, the different home run calls, he helped make it a thing. And so I kind of dig that people miss him a little bit with that.
23: I agree.
0: Now, selfishly, if I had known that, I'd have called Netflix there here in LA. I'd have said, listen, I'll come on as Berman and do it. You don't even have to pay me. And I'll just do it as Berman for 2.5 hours. I'll give you crazy nicknames. I will do it. And I'll do his voice just like it is during the derby. Like when you get halfway through it, all of a sudden, and I've no voice left. TJ, back. Gone. Like I'll even do that for you. I'll do it. Again, you don't even have to pay me. I will come and do it. I'll come sit in your studios in LA and I will do it for free.
23: Which would have happened first? Your voice would have started to go, or you would have been served a cease and desist letter by Berman's lawyer?
0: Oh no, I think he would have loved that. Well, if I can't do it, at least Jason, who I worked with him at ESPN, is doing it for me. Like that'd be pretty cool.
23: No, I think part of what happened with Berman also, though, is all those years that you had the overnight where they just rerun, and I think they still do. I can't claim to know their programming. But once upon a time, it was the rerunning of SportsCenter all through the night and into the morning. Which means that Berman was hosting.
0: They got
23: all the Bermanisms for 10 straight hours.
0: You got tons of them. You got tons.
23: Right? And people thought he was chained to that desk. No. It's just a repeat.
0: But if
23: you did it for the full night, that's a lot of Berman.
0: Or even the next day when they would replay the home run derby going into the All-Star game coverage.
23: But I can understand where there would be, you know, a little, like Danhausen said, backlash, where you had a lot of Berman because of the repeats.
0: Yeah.
23: Oh yeah. Right? Of all of that. So like as he's the number one guy, it's the, all right, there's a lot. It's like, you could change the channel. And
0: oh
23: come
0: yeah,
23: back.
0: No, 100%.
23: He may be gone. He may be gone. And they might have another anchor at the desk when you tune back.
0: One of the best Berman stories I'll tell. I've never told this, but this is just fun. This is just fun. So when I started as a production assistant at ESPN and you knew you were editing a highlight for Boomer to read, and you had these things called shot sheets where you'd have to write down what was going on the play so the anchor can read along with it. So it's, you know, you get the shot sheets, right?
23: So at this point, Berman's a house, this is mid-90s, Berman's a household name. He is the biggest star ESPN has, all of this. So you know all the players in the game and you go, oh, this is the nickname he has for this guy, this name he has for this guy, right? So I have my highlight, my baseball game, whatever it was. And I you know, write in the names of the player and I put his nickname in there, you know, for, you know, obviously, you know, to help him, right? Whatever. So I put it in there and we go up, and what you do is you take the tape, this is back when it was on tape. You would take your tape and your shot sheet and you would go up to the anchor and you would say, here's your highlight of this game. And you would stand next to them and they would read the highlight on the shot sheet along with the watching the tape. So they knew what was going on. And if something happened, they had a question, you could tell them what was going on here. Oh yeah, he came out of the game in the seventh inning. This is a new pitcher in the seventh. Okay, great. And they'll write a note in that. Mm-hmm. So you sit there. So I give the shot sheet to Berman, right? And I forget what baseball it was. I don't know who it was, but you know, he's doing the whole thing and here the first inning, you know, home run, whoever, you know, whatever it was. And I put the nickname in there, and then second inning, double down the line nickname, and he presses stop on the tape. He looks at me, says, don't worry about, I'll put the nicknames in. Don't worry. Don't worry about writing the nicknames in. I'll do that. I said, oh, okay. You know, boom, no problem. Okay, great. Right. So, okay. All right. And he presses play. So, imagine, I'm just writing in his nickname. I'll do the nickname. I got the nicknames. Okay. Just so you know, I'll do that.
3: Did it prompt him to put in some new nicknames? Did he give a guy a new moniker?
23: He was always very open. Like if you had a nickname for him, he would love to have it. Like there was one kid one time.
3: Unlike Weird Al coming up with parody songs.
23: Yeah.
3: Titles,
23: oh yeah. Yeah
3: where
23: yeah.
3: He wants to kill you.
23: He was so nervous because the Mets had this pitcher. His name was Jason Hockamy, who came up and he pitched like for a couple of years for the Mets. He's like one of their, this is in the late 90s. He was one of their, you know, maybe the next great pitcher, but not but yeah, Jason yeah, sure. Hockamy. And he says, I got a nickname for Berman. I said, what? He says, Jason, how can we be lovers if we can't be friends? I said, oh my God, that's awesome. You got to tell him that. And he was so nervous about telling me. I said, no, of course he'd love that. He'd love that. If at least it shows you're thinking about it. He was so nervous all day and he told him about it. And he gave him that and we were like, he goes, and the guy told me, he said he liked it. We'll see. I don't know. And he actually went on the air. He says, Jason, how can we be lovers if we can't be friends? And he says, nice job, Josh. And it, cause that was the name
3: he
23: of the
3: gave
23: guy.
3: The love.
23: So that was
3: nice.
23: Pretty cool. Yeah. So I thought that was pretty cool.
3: That is pretty good.
23: But he was always, if you had an idea, now he didn't always use it, but if you had an idea and you like for a nickname, he goes, oh, okay. Yeah. All right. I'll do it. Now I feel like I know it so well. I can do it better than him. You know, I mean, we got the play of the day coming up next. I got a great one for you.
3: Okay.
23: I got a great one.
3: I can't wait.
23: I thought about it on the way in.
3: I'm waiting with bated breath.
23: It's great enough that it's so good, but it's such a stretch that it fits perfectly.
3: I just know whenever we get this point in the calendar, and you and I have been doing this show here at Fox Sports Radio, blessed to do it, hope to continue to do it for many, many years. There's always another Berman story that comes along with the Home Run Derby. And I love that so many people are embracing, like you said, number two trending today, all positivity. Cause we're all kids of that era, as Berman was the lead to all of these things, the nicknames. Hell, they came out with a Topps trading card.
23: Yeah.
3: This past year. That had an insert set that were all the nicknames for all those players, for Bo Jackson, for Greg, you know, Appomattox, Gordos. I mean, all of those things that the celebration of him, I think, we in our media could do better, and better served, to remember, how much he was grinding in those early years to give us content and to make ESPN a thing.
23: Exit out of Fresca, exit Swollen Dome, the Jason Smith Show with my best friend, Mike Harmon. 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Well, coming up next, we do have the play of the day coming your way, and oh boy, after this weekend, what sport might be in a little bit of trouble going forward? That's next. Jason and Mike, Fox.
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33: The Rockies on Sunday dropped a 3-1 decision to the Giants as they head into the All-Star break. They lost 3-4 against San Francisco. On Tuesday, the All-Star game will take place in Philadelphia. The Rockies, for the second straight year, will be represented by Hunter Goodman, who unfortunately will not be competing in the Home Run Derby despite the fact that he has 27 home runs. One of the lead leaders in that department. The draft took place over the weekend as well. In the first round, the Rockies took an outstanding prospect at shortstop in switch hitting Tyler Bell out of the University of Kentucky. They also took a number of collegiate pitchers over the weekend. That'll do it for Around the Bases. I'm Drew Goodman. 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
32: 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ESPN has released its quarterback rankings.
34: Where's our guy?
32: And after going 14-3 last year, Bo Nix was left out of the top 10. Also, he didn't even receive an honorable mention.
34: Based off of a lot of the advanced analytics, that computes.
35: Baker Mayfield got an honorable
0: mention and Bo Nix does it? What's that about, bro?
1: Are you cool with that, Broncos country?
2: Bo's not top 10 quarterback.
0: He's not there yet. Bo isn't a top 10 quarterback yet. I think he's a better quarterback than Baker Mayfield, though.
2: Do you?
1: It seems our boy Bo still has a lot to prove on the national stage.
2: Will he be on this list next year?
0: This could be the year where Bo Nix takes a little bit of a jump. If Jalen Waddle has a 1,200-yard season, Bo Nix is a top 10 quarterback.
8: What do you say, Bo?
1: Let's go Broncos. Let's go Bo.
0: Guess what? For the Denver Broncos, he is a franchise quarterback.
8: You're my boy, Bo.
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23: Fox Sports Radio, the Jason Smith Show with my best friend Mike Harmon. Smells like a steak and seats 35. So, home run derby right now. Kyle Schwarber has just finished his round. 11 home runs, getting a big ovation from the hometown crowd. Apparently every year, home run derby is going to be Kyle Schwarber time. Like, apparently that's what it's going
37: to be.
23: That's
37: what he does.
23: Okay. It's his thing.
37: The man hits dingers.
23: Yeah. I mean, you know, big round, 11 home runs and 15 swings. You know, big round, Philadelphia, very excited. Bryce Harper's going nuts. They're back in the pennant race now because, you know, they fired their manager when they were supposed to.
37: When they were supposed to,
23: and now they're catching up to the Braves. Like, oh, gee, look at that, everybody.
37: Don Mattingly.
23: Yeah.
37: Legend. In Philadelphia. as well as New York. But, look, Schwarber's just that one guy, right? White Sox fan, South Sider. It was always the guy, like, even when he was on the Cubs, like, I really like that guy.
23: Oh, it's impossible like, not to like Babe Schwarber.
37: That. But I mean, even when he was a Cub and winning a World Series with a Cub, we were doing the shows and I'm like, begrudgingly, like, I like that guy.
23: Yeah.
37: I kind of liked all those guys that were on the 2016 team, but that was the guy.
23: And then I had to watch him. Now he's in the NL East here and I gotta watch him. He said he's impossible not like, you know?
37: That's just it. He just shows Schwarber, does his work and leading up into the All-Star break. Look, cause he was on a heater coming into the, coming into this event, right? Like he's been killing it the last couple of weeks as the Phillies roll on.
23: 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Oh, we could do the easy way and give you a Kyle Schwarber home run, but instead, no, we're going to give you this moonshot as play of the day.
38: Jack Caglione's hitting nukes. Oh my goodness.
39: It's galactic out here.
38: He went into the bullpen.
39: Oh, yeah.
38: Jack's in the slot. He's in the groove. Top take.
39: Oh my. Big handsome.
23: So there was Netflix on the call. Jack Caglione on some huge dingers today. And I do want to say this because like, okay, if you miss Chris Berman, I'll tell you, how would Berman have called the,
37: Come on now.
23: It would have been this.
37: Let's go.
23: Cause I was thinking about this on the way in,
37: it's
23: listening
37: very big
23: to the derby.
37: Build
23: yes.
37: up, yeah.
23: Yes, here it is. It's, and back for Jack Caglione, second to none, home run.
37: That's pretty good.
23: You like that
37: yeah,
23: one?
37: I like that.
23: Yeah, second to none.
37: Yeah, he got the third deck, man.
3: Yeah, yeah, dude, he hit some absolute.
37: Unfortunately, well, look, you don't go by distance there, right? What did he hit? 7 or 8?
3: Yeah.
37: I think it was 8.
3: Yeah.
37: The distance might have been greater than anything anybody else did in that round.
3: Jack Cagley is second to none. Gone. Home run. Look, it's a hitter's ballpark. It always has been, you know, CB. So it's kind of fun seeing this. You know, again, it's fine. It's the home run derby is fine. It's fun. It's not going to change your life. It's like saying, hey, do you want to have something that a chef really recommends? Some great recipe you saw somebody cooked, some recipe that Guy Fieri said was the greatest thing you ever ate. Yeah, I'd like that. Or just like a bunch of popcorn. Oh, I like a bunch of popcorn. Okay, here you go. It's what you're just having a bunch of popcorn right now.
37: It's just filler,
3: right? You know, like when I read all the time, and like, you know, I'll read some books that are, you know, here's a great reviewed book that's come out this year on the list of the 10 best books. It's a great war book, or it's a great book about space travel, whatever it is. And like, but sometimes I just want a real trashy thriller.
37: That's it.
3: It's like, okay, because, you know, I read one of those books. I read one of those 500 page spanning work. Cause I just read Buckeye, which is one of the best books I've read in the last few years. And it spans two wars, small town in Ohio, how these two families deal with two wars. It was an incredible book. But now I'm like, now I just want a nice trashy thrill. So I read a Freedom McFadden book. I'm like, okay, I finish it in a day. I'm like, okay, great. But sometimes I'm in the mood for, you know, okay, sometimes it's okay to, you know, hey, I want something that really is going to just change my way of thinking and change my way of life. So I just want popcorn or read a Freedom McFadden book. I'm going to do that.
37: But that's it. Sometimes you just need some jackassery, a television, film, book, or in this case, I mean, this is about as close as you get to the actual sport. In a competition like this,
3: yeah.
37: Right? I mean,
3: it's
37: more like a baseball game than, say, penalty kicks.
3: Yeah. You want War and Peace or you want the housemaid? Like, you can enjoy both.
37: That's right.
3: You can enjoy both.
37: Look, depends which side of your brain you want to feed.
3: The housemaid gets married. The housemaid opens an ice cream parlor. The housemaid buys a baseball team. These are like Curious George titles.
37: Right?
3: The housemaid does it. But while we're continuing on here with the home run derby, the big event this weekend was yet the second straight event in MMA that landed with an absolute, I'd say the third straight event that ended as an absolute dud. Conor McGregor in his big comeback fight hurts his leg on his first kick. The fight ends. He hasn't said exactly what the injury was. You see a lot of people on social media, doctors saying looks like a torn ACL, but he already said he's having surgery and he wants to come back and fight again. And MMA and the UFC and everything that goes along with it, it's now, there's some red lights blinking because it's almost like it's become a legacy fight league. Because the last few events that have drawn people either to watch it, to talk about it, that are interested in getting eyeballs to it, are all stunt fights, right? You had Ronda Rousey and Gina Carano who showed up and it was 8 seconds long. Gina Carano, I'm done. And after 8 seconds, they're hugging and smiling. Boy, we just made a lot of money.
37: Yeah.
3: And it was 13 seconds long, right? Conor McGregor made a lot of money, done. You know, he's hurt, comes back. He's not in shape to do it. He has his first fight in a long time. Like, the UFC and mixed martial arts in general, they need something. Like MMA is kind of in trouble, I feel, because they had a great run for a long time when they were bringing homemade stars out, and whether it was like a guy like Randy Couture into John Bones Jones, and then the Ronda Rousey phenomenon, you had a lot of bigs, and Conor McGregor, of course, carrying the mail for as long as he did. You had a lot of stars, and MMA, you know, I remember in the late aughts, you know, early teens where people would go out Saturday nights and just to watch the UFC card at a bar. And it's amazing. Mm-hmm. I'm going out to watch. It was so incredibly popular, but now they've not been able to manufacture any more stars, and the legacy fights all land with a thud, and people are smart and they see these as, well, what kind of shape was Conor McGregor in? Did Ronda Rousey and Gina Carano really plan on having a long fight? You know, did Carano really plan on having a long fight? Like, I can't believe I'm spending my time, devoting my time to this, where I'm sitting through a card, or I'm spending money, or I'm going to it, however you're going to consume it. And I get there and the big event is done in a minute. Right? I don't think that you can sustain that without star power anymore. And UFC is in a tough spot right now. It's almost like they're the PGA Tour post Tiger Woods, where how do we stop losing viewers and stop losing relevancy, because Tiger Woods for so long brought that to you. But this is kind of different, because MMA was, hey, okay, we like the stars. And whereas PGA Tour had to figure out, well, can we sell Rory McIlroy and Brooks Koepka and DeChambeau and all of these guys, you know, Jordan Spieth. For MMA, it's like, who do you sell now? Like, what do you do? Like, and when the last two fights, the biggest things you can do have been these legacy fights where they've lasted 8 seconds. I'm like, really? I think people walk away. When you walk away from an event and you feel like you have a bad taste in your mouth for whatever reason, you're not going back to it. Right? Like, I was excited about the Ronda Rousey, Gina Carano thing, and then I watched how it came out, and I said, okay, I'm never falling for that again. And I didn't fall for the Conor McGregor this time. And I feel like the people who are watching, after every time, there's a large group of people who go, well, I'm not gonna devote my attention, my time, my money, whatever it's going to be, into that. And I feel like MMA is at a real crossroads right now where they need some sort of infusion of talent and star power. They need something. They need something, or they're gonna be in a lot of trouble.
37: Well, I think it's kinda like boxing, where you have a healthy layer if you're truly into boxing or MMA, right? Paddy Pimblett was immediately, he was watching on a monitor as McGregor went down. He goes, well, your new face is right here. I'm right here. Look at me. Because he dispatched of his opponent in no time flat, right? And he's got star power, and he's got some juice behind him, and all of that, speaks with the brogue. And if you follow MMA, he's got some juice, but it's a matter of, can you translate him to that next, the casuals, the folks that need the star power, right? Golf is in a pretty good spot, but you don't have that guy who's the breakthrough, I have to watch this event, right? Scottie Scheffler is not that guy. Rory McIlroy, you get a little bit of bounce, but when it's Sunday and he's competitive and he's at the top of the board, but it's that breakthrough, right? Boxing, how many of these legacy, hey, let's match these guys up again. We always knew what we were getting with Floyd down the stretch. Okay, that's fine. Technically, he's doing what he needs to, but he's not going to go in for the kill, right? The De La Hoya back in the day, or Pacquiao, or all of those, where it's a one fight too many. With Rousey and Carano, it's a payday. Conor McGregor needed the payday. Remember, he had a civil judgment against him. They didn't find him guilty of criminal charges, but there was a whole assault, rape accusation out there. So the $32 million he made certainly helps the bank account in that regard. And for Dana White and company, it got it out a lot of extra eyeballs. Fortunately, you know, whatever their television deal is, right, that you don't have to pay $70 for the pay-per-view like you used to. So you at least didn't get hooked for that. Yeah. You could still go back to whatever series or movie you were watching and be like, all right, I'm getting my $9.99 worth for this month. I didn't get, even though I might have given them some of my time, and you decide how much that's worth to you. You didn't have to do the pay-per-view, thing because of the deal that they've brokered. But I get your point, right? You don't have that star that's going to bring you in and give you the giant performance. And that's why I guess the Pimblett, undercard or second, main event, was really the main event when it was all said and done, because McGregor goes in there, decide conspiracy wise, whether it was right or wrong. Mm-hmm. Should he have fought? Was he in any condition to fight? Right. It's like, here he is going into a center. Like, you start seeing all the, here's the days leading up to, watch him with this limp. Did he need the paycheck that much? Dana White said a lot of stuff. He didn't say no.
3: I think Dana White's even, you can tell by him, he's a little nervous. Just by hearing the way he talks about events and certain things, like, you could tell after the shortness of this event that he seems a little concerned. Like, you know, a minute, like, he seemed a little concerned.
37: Fabricating information, yeah, in terms of how popular and views, like, no, we see how many views there were on, yeah, this. So, like, yeah, I mean, there's a little bit to it in terms of, you know, trying to figure out what that next level is. How do you keep the promotion growing, right? Because if you're not growing, you're not advancing, you're dying.
3: Exit out by the Fresca exit, Swollen Dome, the Jason Smith Show with my best friend, Mike Harmon. Time now to find out what's trending in the wide world of sports from Chris Perfett, who has had an eagle eye on the Home Run Derby. Jordan Walker is up. What do you got for us, CP?
4: Yeah, I'm trying to. I don't exactly have Netflix in here, but we are keeping up with everything. Why do we got to do this like this here?
3: Fox Sports Radio.
4: Fox.
3: Where's Netflix?
37: Jordan
4: Where's
37: Walker.
4: Netflix? Why are you charging me $20 even more for 4K? I have a 4K TV. Why is the pixels extra? 8 home runs, and yes, Walker is down to his last swing. He has to beat 11 home runs for Schwarber. So, got to hit at least 3 here to send it to a tiebreaker. Number 10, he's at 10 now. One more to tie. So we will keep an eye on that best we can. And thank you to Mac Axisa at CBS Sports for giving me the live blog updates for this. Yes.
37: Gone! Guys,
4: gone.
37: Back.
4: We're never going to have another Berman again. And it bums me out every time we talk about it.
37: Jordan, his airness ties it with 11 home runs.
4: Oh,
37: DJ.
4: My goodness.
37: Now Walker, not a Texas Ranger, but a St. Louis Cardinal, ties Schwarber with 11.
4: You guys are mentioning Conor McGregor earlier. He did go on Instagram on Monday. He wrote that he plans to undergo surgery, and he will fight one more time. I believe, according to his contract, he's got one more on there as well. A little bit of other news before we get to the World Cup update. This one for Mike. Chicago White Sox inked first overall MLB pick, and if I may say so, the most Chicago name ever, Rock Chulowski.
37: That's right.
4: To a $10.35 million bonus, a new record for MLB draftees, according to the Los Angeles County District.
37: He's also playing right guard for the Bears this year.
4: Bears, and we'll probably see him on the rink for the Blackhawks at some point, too, at that point. According to L.A. County District Attorney's Office, Rams left tackle Alaric Jackson will not face felony charges for his June arrest on a domestic violence charge. Upgrade your FIFA World Cup 2026 setup. 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You've got the semifinals coming up Tuesday and Wednesday. Tuesday is France and Spain, 3 p.m. Eastern at Dallas Stadium. England and Argentina at Atlanta Stadium. I like how we've taken all the sponsors off because those sponsors aren't paying me anything to say those names anyway. Some drama a little bit for the English as we keep an eye on the injury report. Midfielder Declan Rice is apparently suffering an illness. He was going through a couple of camps on the East Coast. He is a game time decision, but the Three Lions are optimistic that he will play. And just checking on the Home Run Derby, it is actually over. Jordan Walker has come from behind to beat Kyle Schwarber 12-11 in the Home Run Derby, stunning Philadelphia and knocking over the Rocky statue. Back to Jason Smith and Mike Harmon.
37: Thanks a bunch, CP. We'll have more on the Home Run Derby coming up in a bit, but straight ahead, a big basketball story today and a huge hot take coming off of it. I love the boy to talk about this one all day. That's next. 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
2: Hey, the All-Star Game will take place in Philadelphia. The Rockies, for the second straight year, will be represented by Hunter Goodman, who unfortunately will not be competing in the Home Run Derby despite the fact that he has 27 home runs, one of the league leaders in that department. The draft took place over the weekend as well. In the first round, the Rockies took an outstanding prospect at shortstop in switch-hitting Tyler Bell out of the University of Kentucky. They also took a number of collegiate pitchers over the weekend. That'll do it for Around the Bases. 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

0: to your screen so you never miss a goal. Download Fox One, experience the FIFA World Cup live. So we'll have more on the Home Run Derby. Jordan Harper is your winner, defeating Kyle Schwarber. Now good luck getting out of Philadelphia alive.
1: Yeah, no, that did not end well.
0: Oh, did you see that? He beat Kyle Schwarber. Let's go find him. He's plays for the Cardinals. How hard can it be? Just find the baby blue uniforms. It's all we need. I don't need to wear it tonight, but just find it. We'll all be good to go.
1: Plus side, they gave everybody, like red lights or, wristbands or whatever. He's with the Cardinals.
0: Yeah.
1: So, I mean, it still works.
0: Oh, just gotta go find the guy. Just go, yeah, we beat Schwarber. Can't have that, man. We can't have Schwarber lose here, you know? Maybe come down tomorrow, hit some home runs for us for, home field advantage or something crazy like that.
1: One, I want the home field advantage back. Two, I mean, Schwarber stole Griffey's shtick with the backward hat.
0: Mm. Yeah, well, there's only two ways to really wear a hat, because you can't wear it to the side. There's only two ways to wear it, really.
1: Well, so, I mean, you could if you were in a 90s rap video.
0: Yeah, you could. Yeah, sure. Sure, you could do it that way. But, you know, you got to look somewhat like a ball player. So,
1: somewhat.
0: Forward, backward. That's really the only way you do it.
1: That's it.
0: Or just not with a hat.
1: Or not wear a hat at all. I mean, a couple of guys like Ben Rice and a couple others did that.
0: Yeah. So we'll have more on the Home Run Derby coming up in a few minutes, but a big basketball story today. Lakers star Austin Reeves, talked to the media for the first time since all the big Lakers moves this offseason, saying goodbye to LeBron James. Hello to all his new teammates, all 17 new players they brought in to play with him and Luka.
1: Hello to all those new monies.
0: And now why is this a big deal? Well, here he was today talking about how excited he is about the new pieces coming into the Lakers.
2: Yeah, I think they're good. I mean, obviously, you know, being with the guys that are leaving for, you know, a couple years, then, you know, Bron for, you know, 5 years, you know, you hate to see, you know, guys like that go, but, you know, the pieces that are coming in, very excited about and, you know, happy to get started, you know, kind of today and see where it goes.
0: Okay. So now, all right. Well, here's Austin Reeves talking about this. Why is this a big deal? There is no two on a team that has more pressure on him this year than Austin Reeves with the Lakers, right? The stars of the star, like Brunson, Wemby, Cade Cunningham, all the stars, you get it. But there's no 1A. There's no sidekick. There's no second. There's no two on a team that has more pressure than Austin Reeves. And now you are seeing that when he talks, he makes headlines, right? This is the big basketball headline of the day. Austin Reeves speaking. Like, last year at this time, Austin Reeves speaking, but it's being played on national television, on radio, on TV, because Austin Reeves has been elevated by the Lakers into the Scottie Pippen role to Luka Doncic. And forget about this team being built around Luka, which of course you're going to. Luka's the big star, but there's big stars across the league, right? Yeah. The Nuggets are built around Jokic, right? The Knicks are built around Brunson, kind of all the teams. The Celtics are built around Tatum. We've seen this, but the Lakers built this team and they went out and signed a lot of supplementary players because they thought and they have the confidence that we're paying Austin Reeves. He's the second best player on this team. This is a huge risk that the Lakers are taking. Not that I don't think he's up for it, because Austin Reeves is a hell of a player, but he's got to understand by days like today, when he says something and it becomes headlines, you have taken that step up in the hierarchy now. You have now, you're not just, hey, I'm the third guy and I'm able to just hoop and LeBron will bail us out and Luka will bail me out. The Lakers were built, yes, around Luka, but they built the team the way they did because you are going to be that second big star. Not just a nice player who makes money and hits some shots, but you are that second best player. And the Lakers' fortunes will go as he goes. If he has a terrific year, Lakers will be fantastic. They'll be like they were during that run last year. But if he's not, Lakers are going to be a team that struggles to get in the play-in round. Like, there is no second best player. There's no two on a team with more pressure on him where the season go either way than Austin Reeves.
1: Yeah, because that old undrafted, highest-earning, non-drafted player thing, that's gone. That's gone. That's a nice little footnote, and it's something at the end of his career. It's like, he overachieved. Great. At this point, the expectations are great because it's tied to LeBron James, right? That's the part of it is how much was real imagined in terms of retention of LeBron James. That's always going to be there. They forced him out, said they didn't need him back, and you got this massive deal. Now, you doing the old Pippen to Jordan things, like, Luka Doncic ain't won a damn thing. So, he got to one.
0: Yeah. Oh, no, he did.
1: And
0: he did.
1: Whether he'll ever be healthy enough and ready enough, you know, because it's the 10 weeks. I'm surprised you're not walking around with that shirt.
0: I just got my first Knicks, swag today. This is the beginning of my Knicks rollout, my Knicks and Five t-shirt.
1: Oh, it's a rollout.
0: Yeah, it's a rollout. Now I gotta wait till I get the other stuff. But I just got my Knicks and Five t-shirt today, so I'm wearing it today. Yeah.
1: It might be Christmas time before the rest of that stuff shows.
0: Christmas 2030.
1: Yes.
0: Yeah.
1: The Danhausen one.
0: They guarantee my OG jersey by Christmas 2030.
1: Okay, good. Yeah. So, I mean, look. The arrival of Kessler is huge because that's the guy that Luka really wanted. But your point on Reeves is right. I mean, a lot of teams have a number two guy, but it's not he who's going to get the credit for the win or loss, right? Anything Denver does, it's all Jokic, no matter how much those other guys, Jamal Murray and everybody else, contributes. So it'll be an interesting fall here around these parts. I mean, as we broadcast from Los Angeles, plenty of Laker fans here who were all excited that LeBron went away. Yeah, we'll see what you ask for. You got two guys at the head that don't play any defense. Walker Kessler's great, but he can't fill up that much space.
0: Yeah. I mean, really, he is the co-star here. There again, this Lakers season, how it's going to go is more about him than anything else.
1: I can't wait to see your guy, JJ Redick. Well, what if you try to pick him up, please?
0: Exit Alvada Fresca, exit Swollen Dome. We get back into the biggest story of the night coming up next. Jason and Mike, Fox.
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9: The Rockies on Sunday dropped a 3-1 decision to the Giants as they head into the All-Star break. They lost 3 of 4 against San Francisco. On Tuesday, the All-Star game will take place in Philadelphia. The Rockies, for the second straight year, will be represented by Hunter Goodman, who unfortunately will not be competing in the Home Run Derby despite the fact that he has 27 home runs. One of the league leaders in that department. The draft took place over the weekend as well. In the first round, the Rockies took an outstanding prospect at shortstop in switch hitting Tyler Bell out of the University of Kentucky. They also took a number of collegiate pitchers over the weekend. That'll do it for Around the Bases. I'm Drew Goodman. We're brought to you by Journey Spice. Talk to you soon.
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8: And after going 14-3 last year, Bo Nix was left out of the top 10. Also, he didn't even receive an honorable mention.
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15: Baker Mayfield got an honorable mention and Bo Nix doesn't? What's that about, bro?
8: Are you cool with that, Broncos country?
16: Bo's not top 10 quarterback.
17: He's not there yet. 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
15: I think he's a better quarterback than Baker Mayfield, though.
16: Do you?
8: It seems our boy Bo still has a lot to prove on the national stage.
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17: 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If Jalen Waddle has a 1,200-yard season, Bo Nix is a top 10 quarterback.
1: What do you say, Bo?
8: 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Let's go Bo.
15: Guess what? The Denver Broncos, he is a franchise quarterback.
1: You're my boy, Bo.
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18: What would a home run derby be without a walk-off? Netflix on the call there. Jordan Walker was down to his final ball with just 8 home runs. He hit 6 on his final 6 swings to defeat Kyle Schwarber, 12-11, the final tally. I'll check that math there. That didn't sound right at all in my head. Wow, Chris, you can really count. According to the Los Angeles County District Attorney's Office, Rams left tackle Alaric Jackson will not face felony charges from his June arrest on domestic violence. Conor McGregor, who turns 38 on Tuesday, wrote on an Instagram that he plans to undergo surgery and will attempt to fight one more time. I'm Chris Perfett.
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0: Greetings, welcome inside hour 2, the Jason Smith Show with my best friend Mike Harmon. 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That's Jason Smith Show. 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After you've done that, tap the thumbs up icon. Comment away whether you agree or disagree. 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Again, just search Jason Smith Show on YouTube and subscribe. So the Home Run Derby, your champion, Jordan Harper. Or Jordan Walker. Jordan Harper is an author. Book I was just talking about. Books
1: oh,
0: I was
1: okay.
0: reading.
1: Yeah, yeah, there
0: you go. Jordan Walker wins it with a big walk-off home run.
1: Oh, yeah.
0: Over Kyle Schwarber.
1: Down to that final swing, baby. Yeah. Come on now.
0: And I'll tell you what, to give credit where credit's due, right? People are going to talk about this and what's it like on Netflix and this whole thing. They changed the format this year, right? There was no timer, no outs. You had 20 swings. You had 15 swings. You had 15 swings in the finals, right? It was all done, and it was an overdue change because what have we seen previously in the home run derby? Boy, someone would have an incredible second round where they hit like 29 home runs. I get nothing left for the third round, and yeah. I'm done, right? You want to build towards a moment that, you know, just like anything, hey, the end can be exciting. Okay. And it just so happened, it came down to the final swing for Walker. He needed to homer in his last two or three swings, and he did. And it was a walk-off. It was exciting. Even though Schwarber didn't win, this format worked well. However you want to cut it up for the home run derby format, having it come down to two players and you get a walk-off from one of them, that's a strict change of this format. You saw players still that were hitting at a high level late. Both of them hit, you know, 11 home runs, 12 home runs in the final round, limiting the swings early. Nobody got really tired. You can see that they were able to have something left for the end. This new format worked.
1: Yeah, I like that they ditched the clock. And then you just decide your pace, how many pitches you're going to take. Does it got to be perfect, whatever? And we watched, you know, your first two hitters, Contreras and Walker, to get things started. They went at their own pace. It was nearly 8 minutes each that they swung. And then you had Caglione and Murakami that worked at, you know, a much faster pace, which is good for TV, right? Keep the line moving, but... certainly they got themselves into a bit of a funk, both, that it would have been fun if maybe they'd stretched it out, paused a second, maybe took a pitch or two, let the situation and calm down, that maybe we would have gotten, some more juice out of them. But all in, I mean, we got some big blasts. We saw home runs launched to the second and third decks with regularity, and then they still had plenty of juice at the end.
0: Yeah, I mean, look, you can't control winning. I think if MLB would say, okay, they could do one thing, they would have Schwarber win. But this is as good as you could hope for, right? I mean, still, you had Walker down to, he was trailing by three with one swing left. He had to keep homering, and he did. And it's an awesome ending for an event that's made to just entertain you and give you a few minutes here to just watch home runs and enjoy home runs. It was an awesome thing. This worked about as perfect as baseball could hope it was. This is going to be the format, I'm sure, for next year and from now on, because everything they hoped it would do did. I'm sure going, well, if it can do like, we wanted to do these five things, right? We want to keep the players fresh. We want to have it come down to a walk-off. We want to make sure we're building towards something. We want to make sure that the players are hitting a lot of home runs, that there's nobody that's faltering. If we get three of those things, we'll be happy, but they got all of them. Like, this was from the format, from putting on this event, this was a huge success.
1: Well, and you had Schwarber at the end, who's been one of the great stories the last several years. I mean, he's in a decade, but certainly what he put up last year and in his home park, you know, he hits as well there as anybody in the game does in their home venue. And the crowd just absolutely insane throughout this entire process, right? Because while some of these guys, like I mentioned with Caglione, he didn't hit a lot of home runs, but every one of them was just a monster blast where it's like, all right, crowd is juiced, crowd is into it. Unfortunately, you and I being in the studio, I love being on the air. I'm going to go back and I'm going to watch the clips that they had with Bonds and Pujols. Why? Because if they're going to talk about hitting and talk about these players, yeah, I want to hear it.
0: Yeah.
1: Right? I mean, especially Bonds being around the game more. It's fantastic. Mm-hmm. Pujols with the aspirations to do more managing and do all that going forward. But you look at a guy like Walker, 22 home runs, 74 RBI, and .294 average at the break. One of the game's breakout stars.
0: Oh,
1: right?
0: Yeah. Having
1: came
0: a huge
1: onto
0: year.
1: The scene. He was one of those prospects that we watched in the background the last couple of years, but suddenly he's in the forefront. So his participation, and that's the other thing, is that you got a bunch of players to participate in this. What's one of the things you cry about for the NBA every year? It's like, none of these guys want to participate in the dunk contest or the three-point shootout. Yeah, you might get one or two guys, but it's not star-laden like you had here. I mean, Caminero having the year that he is down in Tampa and what they've become, and as we look towards a labor dispute and floors and spending floors and all of these kind of things, like, Rays do it okay.
0: Yeah.
1: Rays do it okay, and here's a guy. So it begets all these other conversations, but when you can get the stars to participate, we all win.
0: Now, the other part of this that was really great was there was no way you would tune into this if someone didn't really know baseball, but you just knew geography and you knew cities. And you said, I don't know where this is. Where are they having the home run derby? Well, when you saw Ben Rice bat, Yankee star Ben Rice, you kind of knew exactly where the derby was. Let's hear a little bit of Ben Rice.
2: From the New York Yankees with 29 homers on the season.
3: Rise.
0: Gotta love Philadelphia. Gotta love Philadelphia. I mean, really, now booing's now a thing.
1: Yeah, you get
0: they've made booing a thing in the Home Run Derby.
1: No, that's good.
0: That's
1: get the Michael Buffer introduction.
0: Yep. Oh, yeah.
1: And the boos.
0: Yeah.
1: Lustily.
0: Let's booed. Get ready for dingers, right? Like, I mean, he was not just booed. This is like when they introduced the opposing team at a World Series game.
1: No, that's
0: And this is how you get booed, right? This is when they introduced the Knicks in San Antonio and played the Benny Hill song whenever they played. This is the reaction that Ben Rice got for a home run derby, not for the World Series, not a guy that's hit four home runs in the series already against him. No, this is a home run derby, and Ben Rice gets announced, and they boo the hell out of him.
1: There you go, a little yakety sacks. Yeah, the Spurs, whatever they tried to do to the Knicks, did not work.
0: No, it didn't.
1: 279, 29 home runs, 68 RBI for Rice coming in, and one of the big stories with Judge out, right? He's helped keep them somewhat afloat in all of this process. But, I mean, he only hit 7 home runs, so was he rattled by the lusty?
0: Oh, he's done. He's done.
1: That's it?
0: He's
1: second done. Half? Yeah, that's going to be the end of it?
0: You just watch.
1: Because just 7 home runs, a bunch of dirt,
0: He'll hit .179. The Yankees will be 10 games out. Yeah, just watch.
1: Oh, is Aaron Boone still going to keep his job?
0: Well, because the Yankees will trade for Francisco Lindor, so he'll be all set.
1: Because, you know, he has been photoshopped into the man in the yellow hat outfit. As if he were managing the Bananas. Bananas, by the way, sent an all-star in
0: George!
1: Peters. White Sox all-star Peters with the cycle and a big finish to the first half. He's now an all-star.
0: So with the booing of the players, you would think, okay, well, that's Philadelphia. They booed the players.
1: Well, George!
0: You know, it wouldn't just... George! The boos didn't just... And they weren't reserved... Only for players that Philadelphia fans hate, which is basically everybody that doesn't wear a Philly jersey.
1: No, sure, of course.
0: There was this play, and I say play during the home run derby, that starting to get a lot of attention on social media.
5: Staying short, compact, trying to keep his hands above the ball really, really good. I think that's the first time he kind of like was just late. It wasn't so much he overswung, he was just a little bit late. But he's keeping the barrel above the ball, he's calm.
0: What Barry Bonds is saying was irrelevant. It was a kid dropped it, you know, because the kids are all in the field fielding the home run derby. Kid dropped it and got booed by the fans. Kid dropped a ball. Not a home run, just in the field. No one's even paying attention.
1: Like we always have the kids in the field running around in Indy.
0: You know, you could have put my kid out there. He'd have caught that. Not like, get this kid off of here. He's terrible. Get this guy out. He could never play for the Phillies. Put him in the field for the Mets. He could play outfield. Juan Soto is just a DH now. Just get him over there. Get him in New York. They're going to trade all their guys away anyway. But I can't believe it. Boo! Like the kid gets booed because he doesn't catch a ball. Philadelphia.
1: Well, whenever you feel like you've started to drift into a hateful state of mind in your respective lives, and this is for all of you across the country and the globe listening on the iHeartRadio app, just remember, you don't have as much hate in your heart as the people of Philadelphia.
0: Oh, yeah.
1: City of brotherly love, lauded for all of its treatment of folks as they came through for the World Cup. And the positivity,
0: I mean,
1: it's gone.
0: It was during a Jordan Walker, Jordan Walker run, and the kid comes running in from left field all the way into center field to try to make the play. He sticks his glove out, doesn't catch it, and that's when the fans all decide to pull him.
1: It's like they were having flashbacks of some of the fielding efforts of some of their favorite players.
0: Yeah, I mean, really. I mean, look, because he did look like a Met player out there. He did look like Juan Soto this past weekend a little bit. But still, I mean, still to boo the kid. I mean, come on, man. I mean, really.
1: Yeah, no, it's some next level hate.
0: Can you?
1: But I mean, if you can let it out there, I mean, and that kid will probably go home with a bunch of autographed merch. They'll probably show him some love. But just the idea that if you need... that much, and it's part of the bit to a degree, but there's a lot of anger under that.
0: Yeah.
1: Right? Yeah, it's like the comic always says, like, you might tell a joke and might have a story on stage, but behind there's a lot of sadness.
0: Like what?
1: A lot of anger and sadness that shows up in that comic's words.
0: Like, do you think, okay, would Philly fans still boo? Let's just say they decided to do this.
1: Now we're going to go through scenarios. Okay, good. Yeah.
0: All the kids that are out there, okay, are all in Mets jerseys. Soto, Lindor, all in Mets jerseys, and they tell them, whenever the ball is hit to you, drop it. Now, would the fans boo, or would they cheer and laugh because here's all these people in Mets jerseys dropping the ball?
1: Oh, no. What would they do? They would boo them all.
0: You think so?
1: Because now they're projecting as if they are Juan Soto, and they are the different members of your beloved Metropolitan.
0: Just what it would be if we had him in our field here. He couldn't exactly just like this, dropping all these fly balls like this.
1: Either that or they put them all in jerseys, and on the back it says Hample.
0: Or just Gritty runs around and does something and then trips them with a cane or something, or, you know.
1: Well, now you're talking.
0: Go get the guy in the Soto jersey. What if they all
1: wore... Fanatic and Gritty get after it?
0: Okay. What if they all wore Soto jerseys and they all dropped the fly balls? Would they still get booed?
1: Well, it's a major league event. It's not a Philadelphia Phillies event.
0: Well, but they could, it doesn't, Phillies are putting all these kids out. These are all probably local kids.
1: Yeah, but they're trying to be nice to the kids.
0: Right, but you just tell them, for the bit,
1: I mean, you're going to have to put on a Mets jersey.
0: You put on a Mets jersey and drop a couple of balls. Trust me, fans will love you. They'll throw money at you. I think they would love that. I think they would cheer and they would laugh.
1: Are we talking
0: and go
1: about
0: nuts.
1: Throwing coins? Because that would hurt.
0: Oh, no, no. I don't mean in a okay, okay.
1: It's like, you want to say, hey, you're going to need some batteries
0: while you're at it? I mean, they would say, come over here. I'm going to make it rain for you. And then all of a sudden you get a bunch of one. I don't mean like they're going to
1: pull
0: out
1: one of those little bill guns that you can buy.
0: This is flying all over the place. Yeah. No. I mean like not like I'm going to throw, you know, a nickel or dimes or pennies at you and try to injure you. No, I mean like I'll throw my, like this is really fun. Like watching all these guys in Soto jerseys drop fly balls. Like I think that'd be fun for Philly
1: This
0: fans.
1: Is now an extended version of the old bits that the Million Dollar Man used to do. If you could dribble that ball 10 times and then the 9th time he would kick it out. It's like, I said 10. You didn't get to 10.
0: Oh, and another drop by a kid in a Soto jersey, TJ. My good. Another drop. Oh, another drop. Another drop by Soto. Another. And then they just start, like, juxtaposing the play from last weekend with Soto dropping the fly ball on the scoreboard. They just keep showing that over and over and over.
1: I mean, that is really a way to get those Philadelphia fans, I mean, everything they could want and more.
0: I had the greatest time. I was in the stands. I was watching. Everybody cheered every time the Soto kid dropped a ball.
1: Kept making fun of the Mets.
0: Fantastic. Oh, it was great. Oh, it was wonderful. It was wonderful.
1: I kind of dig that.
0: I think that would be fun.
1: I mean, those kids would have to give up some of those values saying, all right, I'll put on that Mets jersey.
0: Yeah,
1: look, I mean, that's like,
0: I would say,
1: some,
0: listen,
1: that
0: I
1: would
0: say, listen.
1: Like, would you put on a Yankees jersey?
0: But understand this. If I say, okay, put on a jersey, go out there and try to catch a major league fly ball. Know that if you drop it, they're going to boo you. It's going to be the worst moment of your life. But try to go out there, catch a fly ball like a major leaguer. If you miss it, the fans are going to cheer and yell and be happy because you're wearing a Soto jersey. I think that's a choice. I think that's a tough choice, man. Do I want to try to go be, or do I want to go, hey, I don't want 50,000 people to boo me. I got algebra tomorrow morning at 8 a.m. I got summer school.
1: Psychologically
0: I got some
1: damaging.
0: Kind of college class. I got stuff going on tomorrow.
1: No, but that's it. You might crush their souls forever. You don't know.
0: I got a shift at the supermarket at 9:30. Hey,
1: you might screw with their headspace just by telling them to put on the Mets jersey.
0: No, not gonna. I'll put something else on, but not
1: it's
0: a
1: like,
0: Mets jersey.
1: All right, and you get a jersey to wear on the field.
0: Nah,
1: and then all of a sudden, it's a bunch of Soto jerseys.
0: We are all Juan Soto. We are all Juan Soto.
1: It's like the joining the Borg in Star Trek: The Next Generation. What the hell are we doing here?
0: Exit out by the Fresca. Exit Swollen Dome. The Jason Smith Show with my best friend Mike Harmon.
1: Resistance is futile.
0: Coming up next. Well, if you're waiting for the semifinals of the World Cup, like we all are. Maybe the wait, the next World Cup, isn't going to quite be as long. Why? Big story coming out of FIFA. World Cup next right here. Jason and Mike, Fox Sports Radio. Well, the Cup is down to its final matches. 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
9: The Rockies on Sunday dropped a 3-1 decision to the Giants as they head into the All-Star break. They lost 3-4 against San Francisco. On Tuesday, the All-Star game will take place in Philadelphia. The Rockies, for the second straight year, will be represented by Hunter Goodman, who unfortunately will not be competing in the Home Run Derby despite the fact that he has 27 home runs. One of the league leaders in that department. The draft took place over the weekend as well. In the first round, the Rockies took an outstanding prospect at shortstop in switch hitting Tyler Bell out of the University of Kentucky. They also took a number of collegiate pitchers over the weekend. That'll do it for Around the Bases. I'm Drew Goodman. 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
0: 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So congratulations to Jordan Walker, your home run derby champion. As you mentioned a few minutes ago, his salary this year, $800,000.
1: Yep.
0: His salary for what he did tonight, Mike Harmon?
1: $1 million.
0: So not a bad day.
1: Good
0: not
1: for
0: a
1: him.
0: Bad day.
1: He's also looking over. Hey, you guys gave Weatherhold a lot of money. You guys just gave him $112 million.
0: You can sign me early too. I'm ready for that. Now the funny thing is, we mentioned a few minutes ago, we had a fun one-liner involving Francisco Lindor of the Mets. And Tim Healy, who is a Mets insider for a long time, put out a big tweet tonight saying that you'll be surprised at the players the Mets are willing to move and talk to other teams about going towards a trade deadline. And when you hear surprising, the top two names you're going to hear obviously are Lindor and Juan Soto, right? Mm-hmm. Those are the names you're going to hear. And there would be no one bigger at the trade deadline than either of these players. Mm-hmm. I'm going to tell you, because the Lindor thing is really surprising, but the Mets have to look to trade him. I hate to say it, but this is one of those conversations where both things can be true. He would be the best player you could get at the deadline. Yes, he's due a lot of money, but yes, he can be a Mets legend for being the player he was, the run to the NLCS, the big home runs in 2024, but also this year, for whatever reason, maybe him and Soto don't get along. Maybe he misses the guys that got traded, although I doubt he misses some of them. But for whatever reason, just watching, he looks like he is unplugged. He looks like his head and heart aren't into it. He made an incredibly bad error yesterday, a game-ending double play ball that he biffs, and instead the Mets lose to the Red Sox. Red Sox finished their trip 9-0, first 9-0 road trip for the Red Sox in like 70 years, whatever it was. For whatever reason, Lindor just looks like he's not into it. And if that's the case, it's time to move on. And it's hard. I never thought I'd be. I said he's going to be a guy. He's going to stay till the end. Mr. Smile, all the stuff he's done. But this is where both things can be true. You got to hold on to a guy. No, you got to get rid of him. You can love him for what he's accomplished so far. You can love him for that. And the rest of his contract isn't completely it's not like it's a downer because he's already gone through a lot of his contract with the Mets. But both things can be true in that just he's a different player this year. Again, he just doesn't seem like he's been injured. He doesn't, maybe he's upset that Steve Cohen didn't name him the captain when he said there's never going to be a captain as far as I'm running the team, which Steve Cohen sometimes, dude, you just have to be quiet. But really, I'm not going to be surprised if his name is out there as the biggest name at the trade deadline is going to be Francisco Lindor.
1: Yeah, I mean, you look at it, the other big question is whether Detroit does something with Skubal, but Lindor has the no trade clause in his contract, and he was asked about it over the weekend and just gave a terse no comment. So.
0: Yeah. I mean, well, first, what do you expect him to say, but also.
1: But it also becomes the conversations that need to be brought up over the course of a long period of time.
0: You don't want to say, I want to stay. I want to stay here. I love it here. I've been here for a while. It's my home.
1: But that's just it, right? Is it in the moment? It becomes the, do you catch him when he's at, you know, in his feels about the series that just had? I mean, you've got your gestation period, a little cooling off, whatever, but the recognition of this team's not going anywhere. You did lose a number of your key component parts, the prospects that you thought were going to be, or the team thought, were going to be the guys to break through, have failed at every measure, right? And you look around and going, all right, these are the best years of my career, in theory, and we're sputtering at best.
0: Yeah.
1: I mean, like every day is a conversation about missteps, mismanagement. What can you do to augment the team? Well, you're not going to be able to spackle this.
0: And create
1: anything meaningful. And you're looking over at Philly, and we talked about it in the first hour, right? They made the move with their manager to go get Don Mattingly, and it's worked. And part of it, you could just say, well, they had the horses and it was just a matter of them getting out and running. But for the Mets, you kept Mendoza a lot longer than you should have. And now Stearns keeps getting votes of confidence, which nobody buys.
0: No. I mean, I really thought he's going to get a chance to do it again in the offseason. But look, the Mets are going to be the team that sells the most, because that's the one thing where at least the trade deadline is working in their favor, because all these other teams you thought are going to sell, you thought the Tigers would sell at Skubal, the Red Sox would sell. No, they're all winning.
1: Red Sox finished the first half on a tear.
0: The Mets have a great chance to say, come get all our guys. Right, we're gonna start over again in the off season. Come get all our guys, and there's a lot of talent out there. People go out and get Freddy Peralta. Maybe they'll say, hey, we'll take a chance on making Bo Bichette happy. You know, he seems like he's heating up the last month and a half. Like, of all the teams that you're looking, like, they're gonna go through the Mets roster like, hey, the guy in your fantasy league that's in last place going, hey, I'm ready, I'm trading my guys, so give me some draft picks for next year. Yeah, I'm gonna go through that roster, see who I want, and I'll dump some guys off on you. Like, that's what's going to happen. At least the Mets have lost the right way, where now they're one of the worst teams, but they have the most to offer to other teams but for the deadline.
1: Only team worse than them in the National League, your Colorado Rockies, who are just a game behind them in the
0: league. Yeah. Hey, we'll get that number one pick. We're going to get Arch Manning. You just watch next year. We'll get Arch Manning.
1: Even with all of the salary, and this is where we get into the fun part of how you can grossly mismanage and misappropriate not only your funds, but your draft picks and your prospects, failing you. You're two games above the Angels in the win column.
0: Yeah.
1: The Angels.
0: Yeah.
1: The laughing stock.
0: Yeah.
1: The only thing they've got going for them is I saw someone, posted.
0: The Mets are a laughing stock too. I mean, don't sugarcoat that. Like, oh, you're with the laughing stocks. No, you're with the laughing stocks because you're a laughing stock. It's like, okay, laughing stocks over here. Mets, Angels, Rockies. Let's go over here. Royals over here.
1: Yeah. But to a large degree, the Mets have been able to avoid what really should be a finger pointing session.
0: Yeah.
1: And part of that is, I think, the fact that though the Yankees are sitting there at 54-42, they've been seen as grossly underachieving.
0: Sure.
1: Let that sink in for a second.
0: Yeah, but you're
1: And Judge hasn't played in 6 weeks, but there's more heat on them than the Mets.
0: Yeah.
1: The Mets have just been cast off. Yeah. How does it feel that you're a cast off? And the only point that nationally you get the derision is us.
0: Well, I say this to anybody that says that to me. I go, the Knicks won. What's the shirt I'm wearing today? Knicks in five, right? The Knicks won. That's what matters.
1: You can only cling to that
0: won.
1: So long.
0: I can cling to that for the rest of my life, man. The Knicks won the title.
1: You know how long
0: I have to dine out on this? Oh, are you kidding, man? I'm like, this is like if the world turned into the zombie apocalypse and I'm like the strongest zombie. I'm going to dine out for a long time.
1: Because we had the conversation at the end of last hour talking about Austin Reeves. Like, the only other number two that had that amount of pressure on him was the guy you wanted to kill off who started his trading card journey again today.
0: Your
1: guy, Big Bodega.
0: Yeah, sure.
1: But they won.
0: Yeah.
1: So it doesn't matter.
0: Like I said,
1: the fact that the people of New York, to a man, wanted to trade him at the trade deadline.
0: That's okay now.
1: In the early
0: matter.
1: Part of, in that
0: doesn't
1: Hawks
0: matter.
1: Series.
0: Doesn't matter.
1: You would have driven him.
0: Yeah, but it doesn't matter.
1: Any other foreign territory.
0: It doesn't matter. We won the title.
1: And then
0: it
1: you win
0: matter.
1: And it's like, boy, how quickly you forget.
0: I'm dining out. I'm like that big, strong zombie the 28 years later where I'm just ripping spinal cords out and I'm eating out forever on this, man. I'm the biggest, strongest zombie in the world.
1: That was a really...
0: I'm good, man. I'm good.
1: Choice of analogies.
0: Yeah, well, I'm just thinking about who's the big... I did a zombie thing. It's who's the biggest, strongest zombie. Okay, that guy was the biggest, strongest zombie.
1: Zombies.
0: Samson. Samson, my friend. And then you had 666, the number of the beast and all that. So...
1: No, that was a pretty good scene. Yeah. I gotta give you that.
0: So, yeah, I'll tell you, watch Lindor be a big name out there at the deadline.
1: No, that'd be a fun, fun theoretical exercise. What does that bring you in return?
0: Meanwhile, an exercise that... Sounds theoretical, but you know what's happening. You like to say, I like to say, we like to say, we're ahead of the curve.
1: Always ahead of the curve, yeah.
0: And it was the very beginning of the World Cup and we said, okay, one of two things is going to happen. This World Cup is such a huge success. They added teams this year. Turned out great.
1: Oh yeah.
0: The way the event has been run in the United States and Canada and Mexico. Said one of two things is going to happen. Next World Cup's going to expand teams. Or eventually, maybe after 2030, it's every 3 years, right? Why would you have it every 4 years? You could have it every 3 years. It's still a great tournament. You could still do that. One of those things is happening. Well, FIFA boss said yesterday, we're looking into a 64-team World Cup. Again, ahead of the curve, right? So, first of all, take a bow, United States, Canada, Mexico. This is not happening without the overwhelming success this has been, both in person, for people coming to the World Cup, for the fan experience, for what they've been able to get on television, where they're able to watch it for free, stream it, whatever. This has been a huge across-the-board success to the point where Fox is even doing favors by putting the semifinal games on. Instead of for us here in the United States, let's put them on in primetime so we can all see them. No. To help the rest of the globe, we got the games on middle of the day, middle of the week. Like it's English Premier League, right? We're doing that for everybody, right? So this has been, so thank
1: it's
0: you.
1: It's a global. It's a global event, and they recognize the United States and Canada and Mexico. We're not going to be playing in these rounds.
0: Yeah, I mean, no other country's doing that for us, but we're doing that for them.
1: Well, why should they do it for us? We're not participating in those matches.
0: No. What I'm saying is if our team was playing, let's say our team was playing and
1: if the games were in
0: Germany or Spain, you think they're doing that for us going, oh, because the United States is playing, we'll move the title a bit so everybody can watch it? No, they're saying we're doing it here. Blank you, USA.
1: Again,
0: but we're doing it for them.
1: And again, it's the assumption that we're not making those rounds.
0: No, but what I'm saying, just if it is, if it happened, they're not doing that for us and we're doing it for them. So it's okay. But there's already been, I've already seen the backlash to it. Oh, 64 teams, it's watered down, it's not going to be the same tournament. It's every 4 years. No team is making a miracle run through the World Cup to get to the semifinals or the final. What do we see? The top four teams have gone there. And you know what? If you get in and you win your way past Spain and France and Belgium and England, you deserve to be there, right?
1: Mm-hmm.
0: I don't know. I feel like so many countries go, well, we have a bye basically into the World Cup. So we want to be able to, keep that. 64 teams is going to be fine. It's not the end of the World Cup. We're not cheapening the tournament. You're going to add teams to come in. You're going to make the knockout round a little bit longer. It's good for the sport. This is how sports evolve. I know that in the evolution of sports, the one that evolves the slowest, you thought baseball evolves slowly? Man, baseball looks like whoo, boy, college football compared to soccer, the way they evolved.
1: But you know
0: college
1: what?
0: College football changed every 5 minutes. Baseball doesn't, but man, baseball looks like we're doing something every time you turn your head compared to soccer.
1: Well, but for all the laughing at baseball, they were the first to really embrace the streaming model.
0: Yeah.
1: And letting you watch your team if you were out of market. So you were able to watch your Mets out here. I was able to watch the White Sox when I was living in upstate New York.
0: Yeah, look, the best teams will make it through. They always do. Yes, you saw the fun stories like a Cape Verde. They're a fair fun story. They deserved everything they had in this tournament. They nearly pulled, you know, the big upset off Spain. They nearly pulled the upset against Argentina. Like, they were a great story. They helped, right? I'm sorry if you want to buy into the semifinals, but I could just tell the way fans generally talked about the tournament. Oh, we're going to have to play this. We don't have this path or this path. Like, everybody wants a buy to get into the semifinals and the finals of the World Cup. It's not how sports work, right? Like I said, soccer evolves the slowest out of all the other sports. You gotta get all the nations on board to do this, but adding team 64, it's just gonna be more fun. There will be more games. The tournament will be a bigger deal. There's more money to be had. More teams can make it. More teams can take part in the World Cup. And again, you could have put 64 teams in this World Cup. We're still coming out with these four teams we have right now. You're talking about one more game potentially for some of the teams. Okay. I don't think that's suddenly cheapening the sport or ruining the World Cup. You want to get to 64 teams? Get 64 teams. It will be fine. People will love it. They will embrace it. It will be the same World Cup.
1: Yeah, the ruining the sanctity of the sport thing, you could lose me with that. Right? Cause we had that argument when Balogun got reinstated and you have the controversy and scandal out of that. But look, FIFA's been embroiled in so many scandals. It's got, you know, subplots in the Wikipedia page. Don't forget to go to part two on this other scandal. And then part three and so on. But the only team that kind of got a bye is you look at Argentina, 28th, 24th, 63rd, 67th, 29th, 19th. Those are the rankings, globally, of their, opponents throughout this tournament. But all of that to say, the amount of money that flows in, and we've talked about it here for the U.S. and what it's meant. The only people that probably won't get to participate in the same level of future tournaments, StubHub, another class action lawsuit, and some really bad things discovered in terms of ticket scalping, side gigs and whatever for their executives. That's a whole other mess. That was the one downside to this tournament. Were the people that were having problems getting their tickets and them taken back and resold. Like that's a whole problem you need to figure out. But all of it for these teams, I mean, you watched how everybody embraced the United States, right? From Holland on down, he showed up with that beer drinking raccoon.
0: He bought
1: at that place.
0: It was like Guardians of the Galaxy.
1: No, exactly.
0: Watching him leave.
1: Yeah, I get that arm. But I think
0: don't press this button. No.
1: Okay. But I just think there's so much opportunity and you see the exposure for the players, and what it's meant to their personal brands as they go back to their respective clubs. And I think more games, everybody just wins. Just at every turn.
0: Exit out by the Fresca exit, Swollen Dome. Jason Smith, Mike Harmon live from the Fox Sports Radio studios. Let's find out what's trending right now in the wide world of sports from Chris Perfett. CP, what do you got for us?
2: The ruins of Philadelphia are trending. Everyone in shambles watching Kyle Schwarber sitting helplessly from the sidelines at 12 home runs as 6 home runs on a final 6 swings from Jordan Walker absolutely demolishes the city of brotherly love. 12-1, he is the first Cardinals player ever to win the home run derby. Which sounds very weird considering we had Mark McGwire. I did not realize Mark McGwire never won the home run derby. That is...
0: He only had 2 swings while everybody else had 50. They did it for him, yeah.
2: Yeah, okay. Okay. Sure. Yes. Anyway, Walker is your home run winner. 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Well, we got 2 games on tap coming up this week. Tuesday will feature the France taking on Spain, 3 p.m. Eastern at Dallas Stadium. And a little bit of a war of words going on here. The young Spanish star Lamine Yamal, who turns 19 years old today, happy birthday, has put out some words saying that Spain does not fear France, which has got some altercations, repercussions. His teammate from Barcelona, who is on France, says there was no lack of respect in the France poke. He and Lamal doubled down, saying, "They asked me if I was afraid of France, and I said, no, we are European champions. It's football, like Conde said. It's football. That's all." Meanwhile, on the English and Argentinian side, those two teams play on 3 p.m. Wednesday at Atlanta Stadium. Declan Rice is going to be a game-time decision for the English side with illness that the midfielder is suffering. Elsewhere in sports, the WNBA was in action on Monday night. The Atlanta Dream took down the LA Sparks 101-92. He had a double-double from Angel Reese, 23 points, 13 rebounds. Meanwhile, two players for the Minnesota Lynx, veteran Kayla McBride and rookie Olivia Miles, put up a combined 70 points between the two of them, 37 for McBride, 33 for Miles, as the Lynx take down the Phoenix Mercury 104-100. Back to Jason Smith and Mike Harmon.
0: Thanks a bunch, CP. Coming up next, believe it or not, today was a really big day in the NFL. You're saying like, wait, what happened? Trust me, something big, something great. That's next, Jason and Mike, Fox.
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4: The Rockies on Sunday dropped a 3-1 decision to the Giants as they head into the All-Star break. They lost 3-4 against San Francisco. On Tuesday, the All-Star game will take place in Philadelphia. The Rockies, for the second straight year, will be represented by Hunter Goodman, who unfortunately will not be competing in the Home Run Derby despite the fact that he has 27 home runs, one of the league leaders in that department. The draft took place over the weekend as well. In the first round, the Rockies took an outstanding prospect at shortstop in switch hitting Tyler Bell out of the University of Kentucky. They also took a number of collegiate pitchers over the weekend. That'll do it for Around the Bases. I'm Drew Goodman. We're brought to you by Journey Spice. Talk to you soon.
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7: Where's our guy?
3: And after going 14-3 last year, Bo Nix was left out of the top 10. Also, he didn't even receive an honorable mention.
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11: Baker Mayfield got an honorable mention and Bo Nix doesn't? What's that about, bro?
3: Are you cool with that, Broncos country?
12: Bo's not top 10 quarterback.
13: He's not there yet. 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
11: I think he's a better quarterback than Baker Mayfield, though.
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3: It seems our boy Bo still has a lot to prove on the national stage.
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13: 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If Jalen Waddle has a 1,200-yard season, Bo Nix is a top 10 quarterback.
14: What do you say, Bo?
3: 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Let's go, Bo.
11: Guess what? The Denver Broncos, he is a franchise quarterback.
13: You're my boy, Bo.
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1: Hey, yeah.
0: Well, believe it or not, there's a great big conspiracy theory floating around online regarding the home run derby, which we'll get to coming up in a few minutes.
1: I thought you were going to say, who's going to lose their job, Hurts or Jackson?
0: but
1: yeah, look it up, people.
0: Today was a big day in the NFL. And you say, well, why? I'm trying to think, was there big news today? Did someone sign somewhere? No. Is there a trade? No. Did something happen? No. When I got up this morning, and you know, the first thing I do, I get there, check the world is still there, get ready, you know, topics for the show. We start emailing and stuff. Mm-hmm. And I saw, when I saw Lamar Jackson trending, I'm like, okay, what happened? And I look, and basically all the football stuff, Lamar Jackson was trending, Josh Allen, this is all middle of the day. And I'm like, what is going on? ESPN put out a list of their experts, and it was a aggregate list of the top 10 quarterbacks in the NFL. Their list of the top 10 quarterbacks in the NFL. And apparently there's one person that didn't have Lamar Jackson in their top 10.
1: Well, you know.
0: Whatever it was. And when I saw this, my reaction was? My reaction was, oh, okay, this, because I mean, really, you're talking about top 10 lists of quarterbacks. Like, what are we doing? Really? Like, you want to talk top 5 quarterbacks in the NFL? Okay, that's a big deal. But you're talking about, you're arguing about who's in the top 10, where they are in the top 10, who should be in the top 10 that's not in the top 10. So you're basically arguing who should be in the top half of quarterbacks in the NFL. It's all right. It's a stupid, top 10 list for this is stupid, right? It's just dumb.
1: Well, but it gets tongues wagging.
0: No,
1: gets people upset.
0: Right. But that's the thing, is that it's a stupid list. We're talking about top 10. You're talking about arguing over the third of the league. Like, who the best third of the league is? Like, what are we doing? Right? Like, how deep we go for NBA MVP? Oh, he's in the top 10 for NBA MVP. What was it? It's top 3. We go top 3 for, this is like really top 10 list of quarterbacks, right? That's just stupid. But what this told me was, seeing everybody melting down on this, this was the official, I'm ready for football day. Like, everything else has been fun. The summer's been fun.
1: Oh, yeah.
0: We've had the World Cup, right? The baseball season's been entertaining. We're here for home run derby. All-star game is on Tuesday. But all this has been great. But now I'm officially ready for football. This is the day. Everything else has been, it's coming. No, I'm good. Mm. We had the draft. We had mini camps. We're going, all right, it's great. And now most teams are still on vacation for the next couple of weeks. You know, in a couple of weeks, people, they'll start coming back. But this is the day, I think, where fans are all, okay, it hit everybody. Okay, all this stuff has been great, but this is my, I'm ready for football now. Now I'm ready. We still have the World Cup. We still have the semifinal final, and that's great. A lot of stuff to go the next few weeks, obviously. But this is that day where I think people got up and said, yeah, you know what? Yeah, now I'm ready for football.
1: It's a
0: now
1: new
0: I
1: week.
0: Miss it and I'm ready.
1: You got through another weekend, and maybe your kids are taking some summer school classes. Maybe they're off at camps. Whatever the case may be, maybe you stumbled past a newsstand or into a bookstore and started to see all the preview magazines front and center. Maybe you went to the grocery store and they have a couple of those in. Certainly I've got a couple on order that should be arriving this week. Very excited to get into my summer reading, one of which I need, and it's one of my always go to during the summer, but I need a magnifying glass. My eyes aren't great and the print's really small. So you add that together. But I'll go to the top 10 list though. I mean, folks get excitable, right? We love lists. We don't do a lot of lists here, for obvious purposes. Boring. But it gets people a little bit excited. Maybe you stand for your quarterback, but it is better than that topic that they did have on ESPN since you mentioned it was theirs. Lower third graphic was whose job is more on the line, Hurts or Jackson?
0: Yeah. The answer is neither, by the way. The answer is
1: neither. Let's go to commercial break. I mean, that's basically what you were going to do there. I mean, there's no discussing that. There's no arguing that. That's just stupid. Like, top 10, I can at least say, okay, back to top 10. We might all have differing thoughts of how valuable and how good some of these quarterbacks are. That other thing's just pure.
0: But I'm going to argue from, oh, you're 9 and you should be 6?
1: Like, yes.
0: That's just stupid.
1: I value my 9th ranked guy over your 6th, pal. Stupid.
0: But I like the fact that this was the itch. Went, okay, I didn't realize how much I missed it. And now I'm ready for it.
1: And now you want to go start ranking for fantasy purposes.
0: Yeah. I had enough
1: Maybe
0: time
1: you
0: away.
1: Got a dynasty draft coming up.
0: I've had a great time. I've been on vacation or I'm going on vacation. Yeah, I'm ready for football.
1: Maybe you want to make sure you get an order in for a jersey so it hits by opening day. You're not waiting till 2030.
0: Exit Alvada Fresca, exit Swollen Dome. Again, this is the beginning of my Knicks gear rollout, like I'm wearing.
1: Did they
0: tonight.
1: Forget the sleeves?
0: Knicks in five. No, I cut the sleeves off.
1: This Why?
0: Because it's made to be a sleeveless. This is just, it spoke to me as a sleeveless t-shirt. Spoke to me that
1: way. You gonna hit the pull-up bar?
0: Knicks in five.
1: Come on, let's go. Knicks
0: in, now my arms look pretty good. You know how good my triceps look. Come on, man. Coming up next, conspiracy theory surrounding tonight's home run derby on Tin Netflix.
1: Foil hat.
0: Jason and Mike, Fox.
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4: The Rockies on Sunday dropped a 3-1 decision to the Giants as they head into the All-Star break. They lost 3-4 against San Francisco. On Tuesday, the All-Star game will take place in Philadelphia. The Rockies, for the second straight year, will be represented by Hunter Goodman, who unfortunately will not be competing in the Home Run Derby despite the fact that he has 27 home runs. One of the league leaders in that department. The draft took place over the weekend as well. In the first round, the Rockies took an outstanding prospect at shortstop in switch hitting Tyler Bell out of the University of Kentucky. They also took a number of collegiate pitchers over the weekend. That'll do it for Around the Bases. I'm Drew Goodman. 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
1: 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Also, he didn't even receive an honorable mention.
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4: Baker Mayfield got an honorable mention and Bo Nix doesn't? What's that about, bro?
1: Are you cool with that, Broncos country?
5: Bo's not top 10 quarterback.
6: He's not there yet. 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
4: I think he's a better quarterback than Baker Mayfield, though.
5: Do you?
1: It seems our boy Bo still has a lot to prove on the national stage.
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6: This could be the year where Bo Nix takes a little bit of a jump. If Jalen Waddle has a 1,200-yard season, Bo Nix is a top 10 quarterback.
7: What do you say, Bo?
1: Let's go Broncos. Let's go Bo.
4: Guess what? The Denver Broncos, he is a franchise quarterback.
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12: At the Home Run Derby, Jordan Walker was down to his final ball and only 8 home runs to Kyle Schwarber's 11. He then hit 4 straight home runs on that final ball. This is how it sounded on Netflix for the walk-off. LeBron James, that LeBron James, is inching closer and closer to a decision, according to NBA insider Shams Charania. Shams lists the 5 teams leading the race to sign the superstar as Cleveland, Miami, Golden State, Philadelphia, and Minnesota. Meanwhile, Conor McGregor, although he ended his fight in an injury, he wrote on Instagram that he plans to undergo surgery and will attempt to fight in the octagon one more time. I'm Chris Perfett.
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0: 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That's Jason Smith Show. Hit the subscribe button. After you've done that, tap the thumbs up icon. Comment away whether you agree or disagree. Let us know what you think. Again, just search Jason Smith Show on YouTube and subscribe. Mike and I love putting this content out for you every single night. So, Jordan Walker is your home run derby champion tonight, defeating Kyle Schwarber in the final round in a derby that was the new format we saw was a huge success. We'll get to that in a minute, but did we know how it was going to end before the final round? Making the rounds, apparently. Now, I didn't see it when it happened. You and I are doing the show, getting ready to come on the air.
1: Yeah.
0: But apparently, Netflix put up a graphic in the semifinals, just of the different players, and it said, Jordan Walker, 2026 Home Run Derby champion.
1: Oh!
0: During the semifinals. This is before he got to the finals, before anything. They put up that graphic. Hey, guess what? Here's your Home Run Derby champion. Netflix apparently knows who's going to win. Now, and here's something. You know, for all the different sporting events, we think, oh, people know something going on. Netflix is a newbie to sports. The fact that, hey, people think Netflix could pull something like this off, I think that speaks to the cachet that Netflix has in the general population.
1: I mean, they do spend a lot of money on original programming.
0: They do. Tons
1: There's
0: of money.
1: No way, question
0: way
1: about
0: too
1: it.
0: Too much money. But they do spend a lot of money.
1: Well, I mean, look, if you want to get your
0: but
1: project...
0: But is this original programming if you knew how it was going to end? It's not original program. The ending is predetermined.
1: Did the ball really go into the seats?
0: I don't.
1: Was
0: maybe.
1: It a simulated?
0: Once you see that ball disappear, it could
1: you
0: be
1: don't
0: anywhere.
1: Know.
0: Could go anywhere.
1: Hey, just have a guy jumping up and down like he caught it.
0: Yeah. Hey. And you pretend you get this ball. You pretend you get this ball. You pretend you get this ball. You drop this one so everybody can boo you. All right, that's great. You
1: what
0: that.
1: Is pretty cool is they continued the tradition. I guess a lot of the balls that flew into the stands were already autographed.
0: Oh, that's pretty cool.
1: So you not only got a home run derby ball, but it was signed. That's
0: maybe,
1: pretty cool.
0: Maybe the people, maybe, you know, Zach Hampel knew, oh, I'm going to get this ball from this person. I'm going to get this ball from this person. Maybe they knew.
1: I still think they should have had him on the field and let the kids pummel him.
0: Home run derby champion, Jordan Walker.
1: We don't do anything without a scandal, do we? Everything's got to have a conspiracy theory, a tinfoil hat,
0: because
1: well constructed behind it. I mean, that's been the whole World Cup.
0: Yeah.
1: And I know, Emmy, cover your ears. I mean, a lot of the Argentina talk has certainly been, and he's literally covering his ears at the control desk, but a lot of going on there. But everything that we watch, officiating is not on the up and up.
0: Yeah.
1: The officials, this guy's longtime family friends with the president. This guy, I mean, there's nothing that goes without a little, no, it's never on the up and up. The guy just can't win a competition.
0: No, but I'd like to go back to this, right? Anytime we talk about something being fixed, right? Like, or your conspiracy theory for something, I always like to ask the question, who benefits from this, right? Who benefits? Like people who think the world is flat. Okay. Who benefits from the world being round? Who's making money somewhere?
1: The globe makers, man. Come on.
0: The globe makers.
1: People have them. Globe if you go out of business, you get one of those $500 globes when you go into one of those fancy stores. You go to
0: an
1: apothecary and they go, hey, what do you got there?
0: Like,
1: right, Anthropology over in the corner. What's that? That's cool like, looking globe.
0: I get where.
1: Is it up to date?
0: I get where you can say, okay, this is big business. You know, pharmaceutical companies make money or, you know, people who are investors make money or that. Like that I understand when you say that. I say, okay, there's somebody that
1: who
0: can make
1: wins
0: money
1: if
0: on
1: you're trying to
0: it.
1: Sell like, me gold or silver?
0: When it used to be Ed McMahon, now who is it that comes on and tells you, convert all your money to gold. Convert your money
1: well,
0: to gold.
1: Everybody.
0: Who, Tom Selleck? Is Tom Selleck doing that?
1: No, he does reverse mortgages.
0: Oh, that's right. That's right. No, who does the convert your money to gold?
1: Everybody right
0: now. No, but there's somebody very specific, like from the 90s, that was a big star that's like doing it now.
1: Oh, I know what
0: you know what I'm saying?
1: I can
0: right.
1: picture him in my head.
0: I'm trying to think, who is telling me, convert your money to gold? Okay.
1: It's clearly, gets you entertained.
0: Yeah, no, I mean, hey, you know, a lot of crazy stuff happening now. Convert that money to gold. But, I always say, okay, who benefits, right? Like, again, like, okay, the world is flat. Okay, who's making money off of this now? Who's making money? Right? You can't, well, there's still space, so we'd still spend money on NASA, going up in space. There's still space. Now apparently there would be space under you know, not just up, but under. Like, who benefits, right? Like, who benefits? So I look at this and I go, okay, it's fixed. Who benefits? If they really wanted the event to be something that is legendary, talked about forever, don't you think it would have been fixed for Kyle Schwarber to win in his home park and the celebration? Do you think it would be fixed for Jordan Walker to win it, to beat Kyle Schwarber in the final round and to get booed and to have Philly fans boo once again? I don't think that, obviously the winner benefits, right? The winner benefits because he gets $1 million.
1: Yeah.
0: But I don't see there being any large Major League Baseball wins. There's big money in Jordan Walker winning, over Kyle Schwarber. Right? Unless there's some kind of crazy money bet in offshore accounts that we don't know about that was, I had Walker to win from the beginning. It was all this, which we would find out at some point. But, I don't see who wins if it was fixed for Jordan Walker to win the competition.
1: Let's see. He was plus 650 to plus 800.
0: Okay.
1: To win it. So, I mean, not ridiculous. But yeah, I always like that. Follow the money is a general rule of thumb that we've talked about. Going back many generations in terms of decision making, you know, wars.
0: Yeah.
1: Like, who's going to profit? Yeah. Who do you get to plunder?
0: Sure.
1: Again, it goes back to a lot of gold.
0: Yeah.
1: We're going to
0: conversion to gold.
1: We tie it all together right there. I can melt down your kingdom. But it's for Jordan Walker, I mean, he makes more than his salary. He's eligible for salary arbitration. So this might be one of the fights for Major League Baseball, saying, why is this guy still under their control as he's in the final year of his original contract? So you got that. But it was close, late. The Philly fans won because they got all their derision out. So they go home happy.
0: Do you think Philly fans would rather go home having cheered Kyle Schwarber to victory or, hey, I'm glad I could be mad that he didn't win?
1: Booed.
0: Yeah?
1: Yeah.
0: They're happy because
1: Schwarber's still going to be there hitting home runs for them.
0: All right. Okay.
1: When play resumes at the end of the week. So, I mean, they still get both things. They got a great show from Schwarber and they got to boo.
0: Okay. All right. Okay. So, okay.
1: Not only Ben Rice, but the results.
0: I had a very full day.
1: I got to see Schwarber hit a ton of home runs.
0: I had all my emotions.
1: I got to cheer all of those.
0: I got the cheering emotions. I got the hateful emotions. I got the booing emotions.
1: I'm spent. I go home and I sleep for a couple hours and I go to work.
0: In my pie chart, I want 70% to be negative and 30% to be positive, and I got that tonight.
1: I would hope for most of us, we go lay our head on our pillows at night, you know, the find your wins mentality. I went 1-0 today. That it's 70-30 in terms of the positivity.
0: Okay. All right.
1: But if you get more joy.
0: But Philly.
1: Out of
0: Philly.
1: Letting the hate
0: Philly,
1: right?
0: Remember Philadelphia. Philadelphia is different.
1: I mean, there's a famous sketch from a comedian. It was, you know, let the hate out. We'll leave it there. But it's the idea of for the Philly fans, they got it all. I mean, for Netflix, they got a great show.
0: Yeah, they did. Sure.
1: I mean, they got a great show from all these combatants, and they got a lot of star power.
0: I honestly expected there to be more commercials for programming on Netflix. I really did. I was pretty disappointed. You know. Here's the top 10 in Netflix this week as it rolls across the bottom of the screen.
1: Because what do I always tell you
0: click here to watch the next season of Squid Game.
1: What do you want to be the show that auto loads as your experience for the Home Run Derby ends? What do I always tell you with the Black Friday game?
0: Yeah.
1: How the hell are they not sitting there with a chopper, a juicer, a convection oven sitting there in the third quarter? This is a huge, pivotal third down call. But remember, you need this slow cooker.
0: Click here for Enola Holmes 3. Click here.
1: Because by the time this game
0: go
1: ends,
0: right to it.
1: Your brisket can be done.
0: Do you want to leave this program and go to Enola Holmes 3? Yes. I want to go watch
1: it
0: right
1: now. I want to see Millie Bobby Brown. Yes, I do.
0: Now, overall, though.
1: Well played, Enola 3.
0: Conspiracy.
1: Yeah, I haven't watched it yet.
0: You know, here's the thing. Much like, you know, Ryan Fitzpatrick is a smart quarterback and Stafford and Kershaw went to high school together. Enola backwards is alone.
1: Why do you want to make me cry?
0: I'm just saying. So obviously tonight for Netflix, right? This event, look, the Home Run Derby is what it is, right? You can't really make it more than it is. We've seen home runs now for a long time. We've seen this event go the way it is. Netflix gets it for the first time. And you know, there's people just going to hate it because it started on Netflix. And, oh, I don't like it. I don't like it.
1: Well, but, anything that changes networks, don't you know? It's the biggest.
0: Of course.
1: Biggest blow to any sport.
0: But overall, I mean, to be honest, like, this was a huge success tonight. Like, this was as good as you could expect and hope the home run derby to be. Now, it's never going to be something that's going to make you, I'm going to rethink my entire life after this home run derby. No, but was it fun entertainment? And were the new rules good, where you're limiting the swings a little bit earlier, but you're allowing the players to be stronger as the derby went on? You're building towards an ending and not just who's less tired at the end, and when you're watching 100 pop-ups in the final round.
1: Or doing the inane part where you're doing it on a timer. So these guys are like, well, if I get more pitches, I'll hit more home runs.
0: Yeah.
1: And all you're doing is swinging yourself out, to your point.
0: The new changes work great. You had a walk-off situation. For a home run derby to have a walk-off is great. You had Schwarber in it till the end, which is great for the home fans. But overall, the TV experience, this was really good. Like, the changes worked and it was fine on Netflix. Like, if you're baseball, you're walking away from this taking a big sigh of relief going, hey, this is good. Like, this was as good as we could expect it to be. Anybody that wants to hate on it for what they saw tonight, I mean, you're just hating because you want to hate something. Like, the outcome of this was as good as you could expect it to be. And it was entertaining, and you saw home runs, and you still had the great flavor stories, and, you know, meeting Jordan Walker and learning about him, meeting his dad who comes out of the stands. He's so excited, you know, wearing a big Cardinals jersey.
1: Oh,
0: you know,
1: he's jacked
0: up. Great, right?
1: He's like, swinging it like the old man.
0: Yeah. He looked like he should have been pitching. You know, it was fun.
1: But that's it. You had Caglione's dad pitching to him, and all those.
0: That's as good as you could expect it to be. And this was a huge win tonight for Major League Baseball. I didn't miss the legendary round of boy watching a guy hit 28, 29 home runs. Like, okay, we've seen that now. Hey, you built towards the end. It was exciting. And we saw a guy win. Right? Like, okay, that's kind of what this can be tonight. Everything in sports doesn't need to be what's the ramifications. It needs to be something that is seismic across the board. No, not everything needs to be a late November loss in college football by an undefeated team, or now with this, you know, a 12-team playoff by a two-loss team, right? Nothing doesn't need to be that way. It can just be fun that entertains you. There's different forms of sports that makes you feel good, that you like watching. Everything doesn't need, you know, every movie doesn't need to be, and every book doesn't need to be War and Peace. Sometimes it can be Housemaid. Sometimes it can be something that is a really good, fun thriller that you like reading. And yeah, okay, good. It's a popcorn book compared to a book that makes you feel like you ate a steak, right? Movies the same way. Every movie doesn't need to be an Oscar winner. Sometimes it needs to be fun and entertaining and make me jump in my seat or make me care about the characters. And that's kind of what the Home Run Derby was. You want it to be the best version of that kind of entertainment. The best, you know, thriller you could get out there, the best, you know, popcorn book you can read. That's what you want something like the Home Run Derby to be. And it was that tonight.
1: Well, you'd be curious when numbers get released from Netflix as to how it translated, not only here, but globally, right? You have Murakami comes back off the IL, White Sox slugger, 20 home runs in the first half. Jordan brand announcement, so a bunch of print ads and everything. He had those shoes, the cleats he was wearing today were pretty sweet.
0: But he
1: goes up, and while he doesn't hit a ton of home runs, there's no cheap one among them.
0: No.
1: So you get your international market, so I'll be curious to see what you get in terms of numbers watching out of Japan. But you had a great mix of young stars, right? Walker's, what, 23, 24 years old? Murakami in his mid-20s. And then you have the hometown heroes, the legend pick, you know, for the All-Star game and everything, in Bryce Harper. Schwarber puts on a massive show. Caminero's there. I mean,
0: Caminero.
1: But to start to finish, that you had the participation of a bunch of stars, guys on the come, guys that have been on your stage for a long time. We don't get that in a lot of sports. So for baseball to get that part of it as well. And, you know, obviously we're on air, so we didn't get the benefit of a lot of the in-event broadcast. So, I mean, you've got the cutaways, you've got the interviews. You had Barry Bonds and Albert Pujols sitting on a couch talking baseball, right? Talking hitting, which is always a win. And let's face it, Major League Baseball is a three outcome event for most anyway. Strikeouts, walks. Well, you eliminated those and you went straight to the heart of the matter with the home run, which is what everybody's waiting for in their highlight reels anyway. And these guys put on a show. I mentioned Caglione. His dad's pitching to him at a rapid pace. I mean, they went just over 4 minutes in his appearance in the first round, but it went in the third deck. Right? It's like hitting it in McCovey Cove out in San Francisco. It doesn't happen a whole lot, right? That's why you watch the kayakers fight to the death for that ball as it hits the water. But same thing here. It's like, all right, these are all memories, moments. I'm sure a ton of trading card photos coming out of here from those cool launch angles and all. But it was a great made-for-TV event. Tomorrow we get the Midsummer Classic, and we'll get to see all the videos from the history of that event as well. So, I mean, we all win. It's also, you know, the anniversary of Disco Demolition.
2: Sure.
1: So you got that going for
2: There'd
1: you.
2: There'd be a lot of disco.
1: That was yesterday into this wee hours of the morning as all those people got arrested in Chicago. So it's great.
2: Exit out by the Fresca. Exit Swollen Dome, the Jason Smith Show with my best friend, Mike Harmon. Coming up next, a football story is going to make you shake your head, and a basketball story that will do the same. That's next. 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
11: The Rockies on Sunday dropped a 3-1 decision to the Giants as they head into the All-Star break. They lost 3 of 4 against San Francisco. On Tuesday, the All-Star game will take place in Philadelphia. The Rockies, for the second straight year, will be represented by Hunter Goodman, who unfortunately will not be competing in the Home Run Derby despite the fact that he has 27 home runs, one of the league leaders in that department. The draft took place over the weekend as well. In the first round, the Rockies took an outstanding prospect at shortstop in switch hitting Tyler Bell out of the University of Kentucky. They also took a number of collegiate pitchers over the weekend. That'll do it for Around the Bases. I'm Drew Goodman. 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
1: Get it?
0: You know, I always wondered how much money Wendy and Lisa made from the song, you know, from singing on this song, a couple of other songs. Like, did they make more money, you know, because they sing on the songs rather than just playing on the songs?
1: That's a good question.
0: Yeah, well, like, you know, because Wendy and Lisa are on this or on a couple of other songs. Like, did they make more money because they sang on it?
1: I don't know. A quick search spit back that they have an estimated net worth of $5 million.
0: So they've done well. They've done well.
1: Yeah, I don't know how much I can verify said information. I mean, according to some websites, you're worth $100 million. And if you are, then I feel like I've been grossly underpaid.
0: Yeah, sure. You mean me?
1: Yes.
0: Really?
1: No, I'm just kidding.
0: Oh, okay. I mean, because they've come a long way from Prince saying, I'm not going to do your stupid song, right?
1: Well, but that's the question. How well did he take care of them?
0: He listens to Purple.
1: Because you know the estate didn't.
0: No, but in Purple Rain, he listens. They write the bass of Purple Rain, and he goes, I told you not going to do your stupid song. Oh, no, I got it. It's a big hit now. We've never played the song before. Just play it, and I'm going to sing. Oh, great. Oh, movie magic right there.
1: Well, I mean, look, isn't that the way the artistic process comes together?
0: Let's get nuts. So one question I have before we get to a big NFL story.
1: Oh, fantastic.
0: One question.
1: Yeah.
0: We are now, this is, let's see, Friday, Saturday, Sunday, Monday, Tuesday, Thursday, Wednesday. We still do not have video of the Tyler Hero Bam Adebayo fight.
1: No, we don't.
0: Like how, like I get that, okay, maybe the day it broke, you know, last week when we talked about it. All right, this is a big story. You know, they got in a fight at practice, they got a fight in the gym, in Vegas at Summer League because Bam Adebayo didn't like what Tyler Hero had said about him or tweeted about him and then said in a direct message to a fan, which is just so entirely stupid. But I thought, okay, someone's negotiating and TMZ is going to come through for us. Someone is. No. How is there no, it's Vegas. There's no part of Vegas where there's no cameras.
1: Outside of
0: how
1: a bathroom.
0: No,
1: yeah,
0: no. I mean, really, how is there no cameras? How is there no video of this yet?
1: Did someone say Tyler Hero? He got paid. Remember, right? I mean, he's been in the league a while.
0: Yeah.
1: So he got that second contract. You think he went and just said, hey, we don't need this out?
0: He got paid in bucket hats. I don't know if you know that or not. There's no money. He got paid in bucket hats.
1: See, I'm all for let's go back to Barter Town like we're in Mad Max Beyond Thunderdome. Don't get me wrong. I don't know what the market is for bucket hats.
0: In terms of
1: that trade. We go back to that whole gold-silver thing we were just talking about.
0: You know, and that's the whole thing, right? Just really quick about bucket. Like, I always thought as I got older, I would like bucket hats because some of them look really, really cool. Like, you get a nice worn one.
1: Oh, sure.
0: But, like, my head is too big, and I look like either it's a bucket hat that's too small for my head, which doesn't look good, or it just looks so big. It looks like a floppy hat.
1: But that's just it. You like, know, it's depending good, on how man. Much they use, right, in terms of the... Yeah, the brim that can just be so grossly oversized. I have a cool White Sox one that was one of the giveaways where the logo was actually kind of small. So you're like, okay, I could wear that. Yeah. And then I put it on. I'm like, it's flopping all the way down. I'm like, that just doesn't look right. And there's no rigidity to it whatsoever to where you could give it any kind of structure.
0: You gotta really have a small head to wear a bucket hat. Like bucket hats.
1: Perhaps that's the case.
0: I mean, I would like to find a website where it's, hey, bucket hats for big head people, but like, if you wear them too big to come down over your ears and then it's like, you know,
1: maybe that's our $1 billion idea.
0: I don't know if you can make that work, man.
1: Bucket hats for meatheads.
0: That's a big... Oh, look at this. It's bucketheadsformeatheads.com. I'm on it right now.
1: I can have that subscribed in no time flat.
0: But really,
1: buy oversized bucket hats.
0: How is there
1: voted best hats for? Well, hey,
0: yeah, bucket hats for big heads.
1: Well,
0: big head bucket hats
1: might be
0: okay. Wasn't that a band? Oh no, it was Big Head Todd and the Monsters.
1: Yeah,
0: like, big head bucket hats and the Monsters.
1: Could be. I have not found their bucket hats on this site.
0: All right.
1: I mean, so I can't give
0: what
1: them
0: was
1: any
0: song? What was the song? Big Head. They had one hit. They had one big hit in the 90s. Big Head Todd and the Monsters.
1: I have no idea.
0: Yeah. No, they had it's going to bother me. But like, okay. But back to the topic at hand. Like,
1: yeah.
0: They're really, I can't believe there's no video. Like, we haven't even heard that there is video and it's being negotiated and there's X, Y, Z. No, no one had a camera out or anything else. Like, because they know that, hey, Bam Adebayo is coming. They're yelling at each other before this. Nobody's got, really? There's no video.
1: No, it's really disappointing. I really thought we'd get the one hit and done. And there's been a lot of theorizing about, you know, what transpired People talking tough. Udonis Haslam gets into a middle of stuff.
0: Yeah.
1: Draymond Green saying that, well, they're from the house of Haslam.
0: Yeah. Yeah.
1: It's like, wait a minute, how did I get dragged into this? And then he calls him out for sucker punching, Jordan Poole, and it becomes this whole big thing. But the fact that there's no video.
0: Yeah. It's a shocker, man.
1: I mean,
0: that's
1: a shocker. I know the slogan, what happens in Vegas stays in Vegas. Yeah. We've been told.
0: Usually
1: that,
0: No, that's been a lie for all these years.
1: Yeah, yeah, yeah. All right. So which one's actually a hit? Bittersweet, Brokenhearted Survivor, or Brokenhearted Savior, and Circle. I don't know any of those.
0: Those Big Head Todd and the Monsters?
1: Yeah.
0: Maybe Circle? Is there a big one?
1: Yeah, I have no idea.
0: If you, all you gotta do is type in, what is Big Head Todd and the Monsters?
1: No, that's
0: big
1: what
0: hit.
1: I mean. Those are the hits that
0: they gave you three of
1: they
0: them?
1: They gave me three
0: oh,
1: that
0: come
1: charted.
0: On, there's no way. That might, they must be running the internet if they said three of their songs. If they had one song.
1: They're running the
0: internet. Oh, people, do we get a Google alert for our name? Yeah, tell them about all three songs we had. We're good. Nah, I want to say Circle maybe.
1: Circle. It seems to me, you and me are chasing something. Was anybody here want to know? It seems to you, you and me are forgetting something. Nah,
0: sounds like a country song.
1: Bam.
0: Yeah.
1: Got a little like, banjo and a slide guitar behind you, huh?
0: So, all right, so
1: yeah, I don't know. I don't know that. Yeah.
0: I mean, we have all kinds of video to you know, because it's not my first day. I can make a segue. There's video and pictures of all of Geno Smith's getting stopped by the police in the last 3 months driving too fast in a car, but we can't get one video of Bam Adebayo.
1: Yeah, those cams,
0: I mean,
1: chess cams became available really fast.
0: Now, because this, when I saw this today, I just said, what are we doing? What are we doing? What's going on? What are we doing? Geno Smith, Jets quarterback now, has been stopped 3 times in the last 3 months for traffic infractions.
1: Mm-hmm.
0: The latest, he was speeding, doing 70 in a 45. The police officer did him a favor, said, hey, you can't drive that nice car, nice wheels, can't drive that fast here. Let me see your license. I don't have it. And he warned him, you got to carry it with you. Like, you talk about letting a guy off easy. So a guy's speeding, doesn't have his wallet, all of these things.
1: And shouldn't the officer get reprimanded for that, though?
0: And again,
1: isn't that bad practice when that gets out?
0: I would say that, but if it was you, you would say, oh, you know, I left my wallet at home. But, like, you can keep a picture of it on your phone now and all these things. Like Geno Smith, in the last 3 months now, these are three bad stories, right? There's one involving a woman who said, you know, now there's been some kind of a domestic assault going on, and I'm saying, what is happening? And now Geno Smith, 3 times now, he's had two traffic infractions. Like, I don't know how long he makes it as a quarterback in the NFL the rest of the way. Like, you go to the Jets. Not only is this your last chance, you go to the Jets and your summer is every couple of weeks there's a bad story about you. I mean, how long? I mean, I don't know. What's he going to make it? A month as a Jets quarterback before they go to Cade Klubnik? Like, he is staring the end of his NFL career square in the face, and I don't think he realizes that. I think I'm going to go to the Jets. I got paid this year. I'm going to do this. I got this kind of money. Unless he just doesn't care and I'm going to stink and we're going to tank and the Jets are going to get another quarterback next year. Next year, Dante Moore will have no choice but to be a Jet. You know, I've dodged you for a whole year. Went back to school because I couldn't stand it. Now I got to be a Jet anyway. Or maybe it's Arch Manning, but like, he is looking at the end of his NFL career. And the more time that goes on with stories like this, like, I don't know how long he makes it in camp. Like, but makes to the season, beginning of the season, if he doesn't start out great, when you have all of this already and you have bad stories and bad energy surrounding you, surrounding the team, it's not going to take that long for them to say, yeah, sorry, not working out. We're going to something else. So, I mean, really, if you want to hasten the end of your NFL career, by all means, this is the way to do it, right? This is the way to do it where I'm on my last chance, right? Just think about that. You're on your last chance with an NFL team, and what have been the headlines since you showed up? Well, let's see. We have a bad domestic situation. We have 2 other times I've been stopped by police for driving infractions. Like, you're not a first round draft pick where, hey, you got to learn to grow up and there's going to be people around you. We're going to send you out with an Uber account or whatever it's going to be. It'll be Uber Gold or whatever. But this is a guy staring his last chance in the face. And these are decisions that he is making. Not that this translates to the field where if you're a bad decision maker off the field, you're a bad decision maker on the field. I mean, we know he's a bad decision maker on the field, all the picks he throws. But I mean, just the fact that I don't know that he realizes the stakes he's at. I don't know if he realizes that this is where his NFL career is. Like, I don't know how much longer he makes it in the NFL, whether he's starting or even on a team.
1: Yeah. I look at it. He's in year 13. Now, he was a high second round pick by these same Jets 13 years ago.
0: Yeah.
1: You have a head coach who is desperately clinging to his job. right? Let's call that what it is too. You've got that festering in the background. Like, I'm going to be saddled with this, and his decision making, wins, losses, is going to cost me my job. Mm-hmm. Like, they brought in Frank Reich. He's going to help out with the offense, and that's all fine and good. But this is the bet that the organization made. And Geno's had some moments, right? That's what they were.
0: Yeah.
1: Couple of games, couple small stretches that earned him, what is it? Over $120 million for his NFL career. Good job by him. And maybe he's at the, I don't care. I know it's done one way or another. I mean, I had to re-sign with the Jets.
0: Yeah.
1: Maybe that's it.
0: I still can't believe they brought him back.
1: And that recognition and whatever's going on. And if he's having issues, I hope he's okay. I hope all the people around him, you talked about domestic issue, all of that, that it gets resolved. But you're looking at a guy who is in, again, he's in year 13. He is long outlived from an NFL perspective any expectations we had. Cause when he left the Jets the first time, how long was he going to be around? So the fact that he's still here, all these, he was a 2013 draft pick. I have the green card, the rookie card sitting there that reminds me of, look how fast time goes. And this guy's still in the league.
0: How much longer when you're clinging to your final chance and these are decisions that you make? Because the Jets are tanking for next year. It's like, listen, we can put a guy out here who stinks and is going to help us get Arch Manning or Dante Moore. You know, you've come in potentially to hopefully save one of our jobs because maybe Woody Johnson's going to say, yeah, I know the tank has worked, but I don't want you to be the head coach anymore. I want you to be the GM. Like, I mean, who comes into their last chance in the NFL and this is what you do? Hey, typical Jets though. This is how the Jets operate with stuff like this.
1: Well, but they thought it would go wrong, but they thought it would just go wrong on the field. Right? Cause that's the thing, right? When he re-signed with the Jets, a lot of punchlines, a lot of laughs and all of that being, hey, Geno's back with the Jets. Ha ha ha. But then you're going to have a bunch of off-field issues. Like it just, anything that the team could have just said, hey, he's had some success. We want to bring him home and give him a chance for that Jets success that he never had. Like selling a line of nonsense, of course, but you add all this, like how do you go full throated behind this guy? If you're Aaron Glenn, if you're the GM, if you're the organization as a whole, it's like he's embarrassing you and cutting through. Cause right now we're getting to that dull time, right? So that worst time for GMs and coaches, they don't want any phone calls. They don't want any news. Here's your news.
0: Exit out by the Fresca exit, Swollen Dome, the Jason Smith Show with my best friend, Mike Carr. I mean, if he's still starting for the Jets by week four, I'll be absolutely surprised.
1: I just want to see Klubnik.
0: I don't know. Oh, you'll definitely see Klubnik.
1: Early. I just want
0: game see him
1: one.
0: Oh, you will. You will.
1: Either that or you go and you, you make a swing a deal for one of these guys that's languishing as the backup somewhere else.
0: I mean, one more traffic infraction. How many more do the Jets say?
1: Nothing happened on this. He didn't even get cited. Hey, just be a little more careful. You got your license? Nope.
0: Time now to find out what's trending in the wide world of sports from Chris Perfett. CP3, what do you got for us?
2: I'm just contemplating the torture chamber of the Jets again.
0: It's not a great place to be.
2: I feel bad for Aaron Glenn.
0: Not
2: really
0: a great place
2: to
0: be.
2: As a Lions guy, I've always rooted for him, and just seeing him move over there and just another season where everything just looks like it is just pain. But, good luck. Good luck.
0: Thank you.
2: It does remind us that we are very close to NFL season. It will probably come after the World Cup is pretty much complete. We'll be diving right into that. The excitement of FIFA World Cup is now streaming live on Fox One, the official English streaming platform to catch every unforgettable moment. Fox One brings the action straight to your screen, so never miss a goal. Download Fox One and experience the FIFA World Cup live. Well, we've got, as speaking of that World Cup, this is the eve of the semifinals. Tuesday, we'll see France taking on Spain at 3 p.m. Eastern at Dallas Stadium. England taking on Argentina on Wednesday, 3 p.m. at Atlanta Stadium. Guys, do you think we should just keep calling them Atlanta and Dallas Stadium during the NFL season?
0: Yes, 100%. Yes.
2: Like, I'm not getting paid by AT&T.
1: Yeah, no more sponsors.
0: Make them earn the rights again. Yes, 100%.
2: When you have to go and put stickers on every seat to take, what was the stadium where they did that at? Was it?
0: It was Lumen Field, right?
2: Was it Lumen Field? Yeah. I thought it might have been Gillette. Either way, like, When you have to go and do that much work, do you think, realize like, hey, maybe putting your logo on all those seats wasn't really worth it? Wasn't really worth it when this trouble's gonna come around. English midfielder Declan Rice is apparently, has come down with an illness. He will be a game time decision for the Three Lions on Wednesday in what will prove to be probably both semifinal games are going to be remarkable, I will hope. Meanwhile, LeBron James, yes, that LeBron James, is, quote, inching closer and closer to a decision, according to NBA insider Shams Charania. Shams listed the five teams leading the race to sign King James as Cleveland, Miami, Golden State, Philadelphia, and Minnesota.
0: Now there's more teams. There's a final three, now we got five.
1: No, I got that from Kalshi. Yeah, I didn't need Shams.
2: So we've got final three, we've got a Mount Rushmore, we've got a top five. That's we need something for a six. Either way, he also made it clear LeBron is not motivated in this search by money. The Home Run Derby, one of the
0: crowns. No one's ever motivated by money when they know they're not getting it. No, money's not my motivation. Well, you're not getting it. That's what I said.
2: Yeah.
0: You're out of the will. I don't want to be in the will, but you're out of the will. Okay.
2: Yeah, just like the one guy from Knives Out. Who was that actor? Oh, I don't know. Anyway, Jordan Walker won the 2026 Home Run Derby. I'm not good at memorizing names like you as far as just,
0: you mean Chris Evans, actor. Ransom, Chris, yeah. he was left out of the will.
2: Yeah, he just shows up and he's just kind of, that's LeBron James just sitting there chewing, you know, having fun with the nuts. And he's just like, I'm not in the will, but it doesn't matter. I'm going to watch
0: Franny,
2: you guys.
0: How about a cold glass of milk? Hey, Blake, not her job.
2: Jordan Walker won the 2026 Home Run Derby, coming from behind to defeat Kyle Schwarber, 12 home runs to 11. After being down 8-3, he hit four home runs on his final ball, walks off to win the Home Run Derby, the first Cardinals player to ever win the Derby. Back to Jason Smith and Mike Harmon.
0: Thank you very much, CP. 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Well, coming up next, what is without a doubt the best story coming out of the Home Run Derby. 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
12: The Rockies on Sunday dropped a 3-1 decision to the Giants as they head into the All-Star break. They lost 3-4 against San Francisco. On Tuesday, the All-Star game will take place in Philadelphia. The Rockies, for the second straight year, will be represented by Hunter Goodman, who unfortunately will not be competing in the Home Run Derby despite the fact that he has 27 home runs. One of the league leaders in that department. The draft took place over the weekend as well. In the first round, the Rockies took an outstanding prospect at shortstop in switch hitting Tyler Bell out of the University of Kentucky. They also took a number of collegiate pitchers over the weekend. That'll do it for Around the Bases. I'm Drew Goodman. 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
4: Where's our guy?
11: And after going 14-3 last year, Bo Nix was left out of the top 10. Also, he didn't even receive an honorable mention.
6: Based off of a lot of the advanced analytics, that computes.
7: Baker Mayfield got an honorable mention and Bo Nix doesn't? What's that about, bro?
11: Are you cool with that, Broncos country?
13: Bo's not top 10 quarterback.
14: He's not there yet. Bo isn't a top 10 quarterback yet.
7: I think he's a better quarterback than Baker Mayfield, though.
13: Do you?
11: It seems our boy Bo still has a lot to prove on the national stage.
6: Will he be on this list next year?
14: This could be the year where Bo Nix takes a little bit of a jump. If Jalen Waddle has a 1,200-yard season, Bo Nix is a top 10 quarterback.
1: What do you say, Bo?
11: Let's go, Broncos.

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18: Uh-huh.
17: So Jordan Walker is your 2026 T-Mobile Home Run Derby champion.
18: Champion.
17: And the best part of tonight was seeing something come full circle that I really enjoyed coming full circle.
18: Okay.
17: Right? Now this is the, we saw it on Netflix tonight for the longest time. The Home Run Derby had been on ESPN. And when I saw Chris Berman's name trending, because you know I always say, you know, ESPN could always just let him out of ESPN jail and let him do the Home Run Derby. I mean, you know, let him go out and do back, right?
18: You could probably get a pretty good, price for a rental fee. Yeah, you want to rent Chris Berman's contract?
17: Yeah, or just loan him out to Netflix. Let him do it tonight, right? Let him do the Home Run Derby, right? Like Berman, but the thing is, like, to see full circle for Berman tonight was kind of fun because look, the guy built ESPN.
18: Mm-hmm.
17: He was the most popular star ESPN had for years. Then with the advent of social media, people have seen him do his act for a long time. All the negativity. Oh, I can't believe I gotta watch Berman do the nickname thing again. It's so old. I've seen this, you know, ESPN. Oh, people saying things on social media. We gotta do something about this. And now, you know, Berman basically had been off the air, not doing anything. Now they let him back a little bit and he's doing, a little bit of prime time with Booger McFarlane, which has gotten, you know, a lot of attention over the past couple of years, which is great because prime time was the gold standard for football shows for a long time. But like, you know, Berman for the last few years since, you know, ESPN decided, okay, we're not going to have you on a lot, has been really difficult seeing that, oh yeah, we don't like Berman. We don't like Berman. Then when I see him trending tonight, I'm like, oh, this is going to be a lot of people just are going to say, oh, so glad he's gone. So glad he's out there. But by and large, the majority of the comments I'm looking through are like, oh man, Netflix really makes me miss Chris Berman. Not like Netflix did a horrible job. We told you it was fine. Everything was good. They got a great outcome. But just, I really like the fact that now it's gone so much for Berman where he's gone from big star and then everybody all of a sudden were sick of him and now they haven't seen him in a

0: long time. So now, oh, I really miss Chris Berman, right? I want that nostalgia back again and to bring Berman back to be doing Home Run Derby. And I kind of like that a bit for him. At least because, you know, it's really sad to see someone like, just like an athlete where you see an athlete who's so good for so long that you watch them kind of play at the end of their career and they're not the same person they were. And this is nothing any more than just ESPN deciding, yeah, we're going to put other people on the air. But I kind of like the fact that Berman was, you know, people wanted to see him come back and do the Home Run Derby again. Cause it was his best thing, right? I mean, even, you know, him just midway through when he's describing home runs, he's got no voice left and it's back, back, back. God, back, back, God, back. Like having to announce every single home run, right? Like where now it's just people are talking as the guy's hitting off. There's another home run there for Walker. He's now got 11. He's now got this. Back, back, back, God, back, back, back, back, back, God. Like every single one, he would announce every single home run.
1: I give credit, Matt Vasgersian, it's making the rounds on social media during Ben Rice's round, 7 home runs. He did the tribute to Berman. And then baseball quotes from 8 hours ago, if you want to read this for me.
0: Back, back, back, back, back, back, back, back, back, back, back, back, back. It's a lot of backs and then Chris Berman.
1: Gone.
0: Yeah. Gone. Back, back, back. Now here's the thing. If I had known, okay, if I had known that people were going to miss Berman this much.
1: No, that's it, right? I mean, it happened slowly.
0: If I had known that, like I didn't know it until I came in tonight. Netflix is here in LA.
1: Yeah,
0: I know people at Netflix. I could have walked up and said, hey, I'll do this for free as Berman. You don't even need to pay me. I'll do it for $0 and I'll do it as Berman. And I'll say stuff like, there's Cagley at second to none with another home run, DJ. And Jordan from way downtown, another home run, not walking, but homering.
1: Okay.
0: Again.
1: That wasn't bad. I really thought you'd have a Chuck Norris reference or something.
0: Kyle homering all the way to South Park with that blast, TJ.
1: Oh my God, they killed
0: Kenny. Forget about killing Kenny. Kyle killed that baseball, TJ. Yeah, like, I could have done that. Like, I'd have done it for
1: you. And if you don't have to pay me. Why do we not have a show at Netflix?
0: I know.
1: They hand out development deals. What are you doing?
0: I think I'm earning like 3 seasons right now.
1: Let's go! Come on!
0: I could have done that right there.
1: Let's make this happen.
0: Yeah.
1: Animated versions of us.
0: Ben, don't call me Jim Rice. And instant Rice home run, TJ. It's not a San Francisco treat, but a New York treat with Rice. I mean, like, I could have done anything.
1: That's just off the top of your head.
0: Yeah.
1: Either that or you, while walking the dog, you really went to a deep, dark place and channeling all your inner Bermanisms.
0: With great power comes great responsibility, and Uncle Ben Rice showing you that responsibility and power with that home run, TJ.
1: In theater soon.
0: These are all the top of my head. I could have done all of this.
1: No, that's pretty good.
0: It would have been fantastic.
1: But it's good to see Berman get that love.
0: Wilson,
1: not just from you.
0: Wilson, I'm sorry. That's not a home run. Wilson, I'm sorry. Another pop out. Not a home run. Wilson. Oh, Contreras, mon frere. Not a home run. By contrast.
1: All right, you've gone off the deep end.
0: I'll
1: never get you back. That's it.
0: They didn't even have to pay me. I would have done that. And I know you're saying, well, I wouldn't pay you for that. Well, I think a lot of people would pay for that.
1: I think a lot of folks would have loved to see Berman in the booth, even if he just showed up for one hitter.
0: And again, I would have even gone to the point, no, I'm going to give you my raspy, you know, middle of the home run derby, like week 16 of prime time when I really have no, guys, I got no vibe.
1: But they had Will Ferrell out there hawking.
0: Mm-hmm.
1: Very good. New show.
0: Yeah.
1: You had Michael Buffer running around. Mm-hmm. Paid a lot of money for him.
0: Yeah.
1: Cost nothing to have you in.
0: No, I'd have done it for
1: Berman
0: free.
1: Berman would have shown up just to do a hitter for free.
0: Really, why not? Just one. Just
1: nostalgia.
0: One back.
1: Why
0: just
1: not?
0: One back. That's all you need. Just
1: the
0: one
1: back. The history of the home run derby. Just bring him out.
0: Yeah.
1: He could wave his little hat around. I don't know.
0: Exit out by the Fresca. Exit Swollen Dome. Jason Smith, Mike Harmon. Coming up next, after this weekend, one big time sport might be a little bit of trouble. Fox
1: gone.
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9: The Rockies on Sunday dropped a 3-1 decision to the Giants as they head into the All-Star break. They lost 3 of 4 against San Francisco. On Tuesday, the All-Star game will take place in Philadelphia. The Rockies, for the second straight year, will be represented by Hunter Goodman, who unfortunately will not be competing in the Home Run Derby despite the fact that he has 27 home runs. One of the lead leaders in that department. The draft took place over the weekend as well. In the first round, the Rockies took an outstanding prospect at shortstop in switch hitting Tyler Bell out of the University of Kentucky. They also took a number of collegiate pitchers over the weekend. That'll do it for Around the Bases. I'm Drew Goodman. 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
6: Fireworks in Philadelphia as Jason Brown, Jordan Walker, comes back down three home runs, ends up winning the whole thing over hometown favorite Kyle Schwarber in the home run derby. Final tally 12-11, stunning Philadelphia. In the NBA Summer League, the Utah Jazz guard Trey Alexander in his second year was stretchered off the court in a Summer League game against the Chicago Bulls. Not immediate word from the Jazz on Alexander's injury at this time. LeBron James is inching closer and closer to a decision, according to NBA insider Sham Sharania. He listed the five teams in the race to sign James. He also made it clear LeBron is not motivated by money. After his fight was stopped, if the first kick turned into a disaster, Conor McGregor wrote on Instagram he plans to undergo surgery and will attempt to fight one more time. I'm Chris Perfett.
12: Get ready for this!
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17: Back, gone. He's been doing this for seven gone. Straight minutes. Staring into space.
18: Back, gone. Back, way back, gone. Back, gone.
17: Because you're really trying to channel Berman at every level, from his earliest home run derby calls to his last, and every inning in between, or every batter, I should say, between, as to how his voice would fluctuate. Look, there's young Berman, full-throated.
0: Then there's
17: raspy.
0: Yeah.
17: I've called 9,084 home runs today.
0: That's my specialty, Berman. It's more Berman, like I said, the third hour of the home run derby, week 16 of the NFL season, when it's near the holidays, it's been cold and everybody's sick and he's got no voice.
18: And the Bolts and the Colts today from the Murph. And back.
0: Like that's, you know, that's kind of where the Berman comes from.
18: And, TJ, the voice gets a lot deeper. And as the season goes on, it's just, I'm more of a week, not a week one, more like a week 16. Week 17.
17: Is Berman on Cameo or anything to where we can hire him to do a couple of bits?
18: I just have to say back for a minute. Yes. Okay. Back.
0: I mean, if you went back, TJ, if you went, like, if Kalshi did this, like, sight unseen, and said, okay, took a random home run derby when Berman would do it, and said, okay, what's the over-under for number of times Berman would say back from the beginning of the derby, first home run, first batter, to the end when it's over? Like, what would be the over-under he would set at? Because remember, he would call every single one. Every single one was back. You're right. You're actually doing math to do this?
17: I'd set it at about 370.
0: That's a lot. You're going to have 10 people. You're going to have them hit about 15 home runs each, probably more. So that's 150 home runs. Let's say 170 home runs, but each home run is going to give you at least three bats.
17: Back.
0: Yeah.
17: Yeah. No. More. Probably closer to 500.
0: Yeah. I would, if you said it, I think you got to put it at 500.
17: I was just thinking about today, right? Cause we had the leaders, had 13 each in the first round. Then we had the low of 7. So just extrapolating from that, because there's 8 participants. Like, it's fuzzy math.
0: No.
17: Either way, we're getting close to 500 backs.
0: 500. Yeah, 500 backs.
17: I mean, that's more than the Jacksons when baby, you know.
0: Kalshi will not pay out because there were only 6 Berman backs in the home run by Frank Thomas. That was the 12th home run of his round. So we're only paying out 498 backs, not 499. It was only 6 backs. The other one was a cough.
17: That doesn't count because he cleared his throat.
18: Back, gone. Back. gone.
1: What a night, though. The Home Run Derby. Celebration of the Midsummer Classic.
0: What if he was a guy that worked at the beginning of Costco? You could ask him questions. Hey, can you tell me where the toilet paper is? Back, in the back. Because the toilet paper is always all the way in the back of the store.
1: No, that's it.
0: They want to get you to go through the store, right?
1: Oh, so yeah, you got to go all the way there.
0: Yeah. Yeah. He's here just yet where the toilet paper, the paper towels, like the dog food, like all that stuff is all the way. And then back.
1: No, we need you to have the staples at the back.
0: I don't think there's any more staples. You can't work at Staples. You can't work there. And now, Target,
1: no,
0: maybe.
1: No, Staples still exists. It doesn't exist out
0: does
1: here.
0: Does it? I don't know, man.
1: Maybe the store is operating with a phony, with a false front.
0: Like, where are the books and the music? Back in the back. And then when the person, you don't see him anymore, he says, gone. Like, when he walks out of sight, you go up a lane and make a turn, and gone.
1: I think you've,
0: he calls everybody,
1: stabbed this in the back.
0: Everybody walks in, he calls him TJ. Excuse me, sir. Yes, TJ. Okay, not my name. Can you tell me where the,
1: he calls everybody TJ. But my name tag says,
0: where are the flushable
1: Bob.
0: Wipes? Back, flush them, gone.
1: See, I mean, there's a store in Huntington Park.
0: Mm-hmm.
1: California. Staples still exists.
0: All right.
1: Not to the same level of ferocity and greatness that they once did.
0: It's like Dennis Duffy in 30 Rock. He was the only pager salesman in New York City. Well, you have to have one.
1: Hey.
0: You gotta have one guy, the only pager salesman.
1: That's it. Someone still needs to service all the pagers that doctors and other, off the books kind of folks are still working with.
0: So this weekend, coming back to MMA and now gone. Conor McGregor.
1: Yeah.
0: The McGregor fight lasted all of half a second.
1: Hey.
0: Sorry.
1: Minute nine.
0: The first time he tried to kick, he went down with an injury. He could not continue. It was a bad leg injury. It looked like he was favoring his leg coming into this event. He didn't say exactly what it was, but surgery for it. He says he's going to come back and fight one more time. I got news for you, man. MMA is in a tough spot right now. They are at a crossroads because this was a sport that had incredible growth over most of the aughts into the teens. It was something that people would go out every Saturday night to find a bar that's got the MMA pay-per-view. I'm going to go watch, right? It was really fun to see that. And they had all the stars, right? Whether it's Randy Couture or Chuck Liddell or it didn't matter, you know, Rampage Jackson, whatever it was, Kimbo Slice. They had all the big stars.
1: Kimbo Slice.
0: Nice. And then Ronda Rousey comes in and suddenly Ronda Rousey takes the mantle. But now MMA, UFC, like it feels like it's a legends fight league, right? The last couple of big ticket events have been stuff where they're kind of, they're gags or they're one shots, right? It's McGregor, which was completely unfulfilling. It was Rousey and Gina Carano, which was completely unfulfilling. After 13 seconds, Gina Carano's defeated and then they're hugging and smiling like, okay, I could have not trained at all for something like this, right? You go back and there's all the stunt casting now and that, you know, Jake Paul and the Octagon and all this stuff, right? MMA is in a tough spot because they don't have the stars anymore. They were printing stars for the longest time, right? It was a new sport and everybody liked who they were following. And you had the old guard of MMA that would take you into the new guard and all the, you know, John Bones Jones when he came in was a big star and there were so many. But now the last decade, like you're still waiting for Conor McGregor to come back. Right? The guy was the biggest name and he hasn't fought in 5 years and still here you are. It's like MMA is like a legends league now because they don't have anybody that they can promote. And while MMA fans are always going to be there, you know, we talked about this early in the show. You want you need the casuals to keep coming in. I don't know that they're coming in because what are you coming in for? Again, this is the biggest star made sport there is. Like we talk about the NBA being a star sport, forget it. That's nothing compared to MMA and UFC and all the different offshoots of it. Like the individual stars are the ones that people come to see. And when you don't have them, That stinks. And when you throw out these legacy fights that people watch and leave unfulfilled, I'm not going to go. I go back. I watched the Gina Carano, Ronda Rousey thing because I told you I thought it was going to be great and it wasn't. And I said, well, you're not getting my money for the, or you're not getting my attention either for the Conor McGregor fight. You're not getting, and I didn't. And I waited and saw the results after and everything else. And I'm going, I'm glad I didn't wait all night to watch that fight. Mm-hmm. I'm glad I didn't stick around for it. They have to be hemorrhaging viewers. And I got a feeling Dana White is concerned because you could hear him after again going, yeah, another minute fight. And, you know, hopefully he was okay. Like, you don't know. Was Conor McGregor hurt coming in? Like, these are big events now that take a minute, right? Like, I mean, and less than that, right? You really stayed for 13 seconds for Ronda Rousey and Gina Carano to go watch that. Like, that was what you wanted to go see. That's fulfilling to you as a sport. It's not. And people don't want to wait through all these cards of people that you don't even know to get to a main event that the intro is going to be longer than the event itself, right? Like, I feel like MMA needs some sort of, they need some sort of injection of star power or just a different way to put these events out because the legacy fights aren't big draws. They're unfulfilling and the star power that is just not there. It's kind of like where the PGA Tour for a while we're going, where do we go without Tiger Woods? Right? Like Tiger Woods is not playing anymore. He's not, we forget about him coming. I know people are on the hangover of Tiger Woods, but he's never really going to make it back. It's never going to happen. We got to find a way to get on. And they finally have found it, but it's been a decade. It was a decade of Tiger Woods, right? But at least you had other people. It was just, can we promote, Rory McIlroy or Jordan Spieth or Koepka or DeChambeau? Then they leave for Live Golf and that becomes a whole big thing. And now finally it looks like that the world of golf is as healthy as it's been any time pre-Tiger Woods. But it took a long time for that, but at least you had consistent events and players and you had big events and tent poles that you could throw out there with the four majors. Like MMA, like what are you gonna do? Like this is now you're at a real crossroads where you got problems, man. You got problems with the product, you got problems with how people are perceiving it, and you gotta fix that.
1: Well, the base is always gonna be there, as we said, right? Regardless of sport. But then it becomes the getting the casuals in, the name recognition, the thing that cuts through, that leads, right? McGregor, there's a lot there. I mean, some of it's the cash grab. He had that civil trial off a horrible allegation. No criminal, didn't stick in criminal, but we know the evidence and you know, the burden of evidence and everything, and burden of proof being different. But all of that to say, you know, controversy of was he hurt? Did he know that this happened? All this Zapruder film of here he's going into a training center limping. Here he is in the pre-fight limping. Here's all of these things trying to take off his shoe when it looks awkward. And then you have what gets to a minute nine officially, far less than that, quite obviously, in terms of calling it. So, yeah, you, as soon as you start getting back into the questions of integrity and conspiracies and whatever, it's a problem. And we see this in all our sports as related to officiating and so many other things that have gone on. I mean, look at some of the big events like the World Cup, like we're watching now, all the subplots to it all. But for the MMA specifically, you talk about all those big personalities. You talk about those guys that have cut through going into WWE, going into movies, right? Gina Carano with a long career, Ronda Rousey making her mark in WWE for a while, and others crossing over into film and all of that, and it's helped propel them. Now, they've got a seven-year, $7 billion deal with Paramount Plus, so at least folks that tuned in, if you were a casual waiting for the Conor McGregor fight, well, you're only in for your $8.99 or $9.99 a month for your Paramount Plus.
0: But it's, you know, some events that are big that become the pay-per-view. Some events are just, but it's just, are you going to watch?
1: Yeah, they've got 43 events per year as part of this deal. That's an awful lot of fights.
0: Yeah.
1: But they do have one guy on the card. He actually fought before McGregor. Do we have our Paddy Pimblett? Because he wasn't even waiting till the body was cold. Waiting for it. Evidently,
0: you're not gonna get that, it.
1: I'm never getting
0: you're not it. Gonna get, not gonna no, get it. No, you tried. Didn't
1: yeah,
0: work.
1: I tried, but no. The body wasn't even cold. No. He's watching the footage on the monitor and he goes, hey, your boy's here.
0: Yeah,
1: I'm ready. Yeah. So he's Paddy the Batty. He gets a guy by submission very quickly, in the fight proceeding. Let's hear Paddy run up for me, will you?
19: I'll exchange with him and he'd shoot in. What's happened? Oh my God, McGregor's done already. Well, he's finished. The new boy is in town. The main man's here. Know what I mean? I can become the face of the organisation now. But, yeah. Great, what a performance for me. Don't want to blow smoke up my own ass.
0: Yeah, I like when he said the man's ear, and he sounded like he said man's ear, like from Seinfeld. The bro in the man's ear.
1: Jerry Stiller.
0: Bro in the man's ear. The man's ear. The man's ear.
1: But there you go. He said, hey, I'm ready, and he's a good talker.
0: You just have to find, I mean, whatever it is, whatever magic formula you had, like you're coming up empty, you know, with
1: yeah,
0: that.
1: you're trying to find that next breakthrough. Yeah. Maybe he's the guy. He's had great success. What is he, 24-4 or something like that? It's, I mean, ridiculous record. A lot of submissions, along the way. So perhaps, you know, you can get a little bit of a run there. But all of it to say, yeah, your point's well taken. But like the WNBA that we talked about last week, I mean, they've already got the bag.
0: Yeah. Yeah.
1: Right? The broadcast rights are already there. But how do you best service them?
0: Exit out by the Fresca exit, Swollen Dome, Jason Smith, Mike Harmon, live from the Fox Sports Radio studios. Coming up next, we got new info on LeBron's free agency, plus a big hot take from the NBA today. 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
3: The Rockies on Sunday dropped a 3-1 decision to the Giants as they head into the All-Star break. They lost 3 of 4 against San Francisco. On Tuesday, the All-Star game will take place in Philadelphia. The Rockies, for the second straight year, will be represented by Hunter Goodman, who unfortunately will not be competing in the Home Run Derby despite the fact that he has 27 home runs, one of the league leaders in that department. The draft took place over the weekend as well. In the first round, the Rockies took an outstanding prospect at shortstop in switch hitting Tyler Bell out of the University of Kentucky. They also took a number of collegiate pitchers over the weekend. That'll do it for Around the Bases. I'm Drew Goodman. We're brought to you by Journey Spice. Talk to you soon.
2: 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ESPN has released its quarterback rankings.
4: Where's our guy?
2: And after going 14-3 last year, Bo Nix was left out of the top 10. Also, he didn't even receive an honorable mention.
4: Based off of a lot of the advanced analytics, that computes.
5: Baker Mayfield got an honorable mention and Bo Nix doesn't? What's that about, bro?
2: Are you cool with that, Broncos country?
7: Bo's not top 10 quarterback.
9: He's not there yet. 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
5: I think he's a better quarterback than Baker Mayfield, though.
7: Do you?
2: It seems our boy Bo still has a lot to prove on the national stage.
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9: This could be the year where Bo Nix takes a little bit of a jump. If Jalen Waddle has a 1,200-yard season, Bo Nix is a top 10 quarterback.
11: What do you say, Bo?
2: Let's go, Broncos. Let's go, Bo.
5: Guess what? The Denver Broncos, he is a franchise quarterback.
11: You're my boy, Bo.
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0: what you gotta do.
1: It'll be a much different song.
0: I don't believe
1: Berman does Oasis. And DJ, today's the day they're gonna throw it back to you. God.
2: It's only appropriate that we end up in a karaoke mode. I sent you a thing of the great Mr. Belding. Dennis has
3: earlier.
2: Who actually cut several songs and was known for his karaoke prowess in Burbank up here.
1: Now I gotta ask, Mary Mac, did you play that song because the word back was in the first few seconds of it?
4: No.
1: Oh, okay.
4: I'm just an England fan.
1: It was just a, it was, oh, okay.
4: Go so, Britannia.
1: Okay, all right, very good, okay. Harry Kane! All right. Back.
2: And he says no, he's got the thumbs down.
1: But that's the thing.
2: Get ready to battle in there.
1: As soon as I heard this song, I go, oh, he's gonna say back! I can do the back.
2: Not Smashing Watermelons, TJ, but the Gallagher Brothers in a Wonder Wall. Oh, back over the Wonder Wall and a home run, TJ.
3: But you see the positivity from the Gallaghers? I mean, come on, man.
2: Back.
3: After all those years
1: of
3: whatever and acrimony and chaos, here they are at World Cup events laughing their asses off.
1: You know, England's the great unifier.
3: Soccer.
1: It's a great unifier. Now,
3: football.
1: News tonight in the NBA. We'll get to the big hot take from the NBA in a minute. But, LeBron James supposedly now is closing in on his free agency.
3: Oh yeah.
1: Right? Now, the first thing I will say is this. The fun part of LeBron is actually going to be what teams do after he makes his decision. Like, if he goes to the Pistons, are the Knicks going to do something? Mm-hmm. If he goes to the Heat, are the Celtics going to do something, right? Because he could definitely be an over-the-top kind of guy. If he goes to the Cavs, will the Knicks do something? Will someone go, like, suddenly they go out for DeMar DeRozan? Like, what'll happen? Like, that's going to be a fun thing because LeBron could be an over-the-top kind of guy. But now that he's got his team that we thought was three, now there's five in the mix for it because the Warriors are back in now. The T-Wolves supposedly are back in with the other three we thought with the Heat and the Cavs. And, you know, the thing is that I get what LeBron is trying to do. I get Rich Paul. I get that it's, I love the attention and I'm trying to create as much attention for this as possible. And where LeBron signs is a big story, right? It is, but it's not what it was years ago. It's not, you can't have the decision part 17, right? Like you're only going to get so much before people say, you know what? I really don't care. And so you got to find the sweet spot where, you know, okay, we're going to get the decision somewhat soon because I feel like we can't, eventually we're going to get too close to the NFL season and we want people to care. We want people to spend a lot of attention for LeBron James. Like I can't believe he's going to do it for the semifinals, days of semifinals of the World Cup. So is it going to be after that? Like, is he going to do it on Friday? Like, but this whole thing, I feel like you got to just know when are you going to get the most attention for it? And after that, it's just going to ebb because that's how it's going to go. Eventually we're going to get to the point where we don't care anymore. And because again, it's, you know, it is a story and is a decent sized story, but it's not LeBron where everybody is hanging on what he's going to do. I can't wait to see what LeBron's going to do. Okay. Let us, you know, eventually it's going to be let us know. Let us know. But it's not quite the point yet, but I got to think that if we don't know by the end of this week, like what else is he waiting for by the end of, like if he doesn't know, like, you know, he's only dragging it out until he finds now I can get where people are going to pay attention to me and it the most. Like what is that sweet spot? That's why I keep looking on the calendar going, okay, well, we had the World Cup games last weekend. United States is playing on Monday. We're not going to have it then. Like, is he going to have it tomorrow? You know, cause then we have two days of two World Cup games. And is he going to, what's he going to, like, I got to think by the end of the week because that's when he's going to look and see the sweet spot of things. But I'm like, I mean, really, that's really what it is. Everybody else has made a decision. Everybody else knows where they're going to play unless you were newly given your freedom like DeMar DeRozan who was let go. Now he's got to figure out. He's seeing, okay, I know I can fit in someplace and win a title. Maybe he's waiting for where LeBron's going to go. But at some point, you got to just go, all right, man, you know, let's just make the call. Let's just do it.
3: I mean, you have his buddy Draymond and James Harden both need new contracts too. The current Calci breakdown here is we're looking at $109 million of volume. Cleveland 41, Golden State 26, Miami 17, Philly 9, Minnesota 3. Now, obviously, I've given you all my big run of not how the Odyssey and the man's long journey going home.
1: Mm-hmm.
3: So we got that in the offing. The other I want to bring attention to is later on this week, there's an event called Fanatics Fest. Last year, Kevin Durant was in the middle of a session and he was doing a round table when he found out he was traded, giving us one of the greatest trading card photos of all time as he's just kind of smirking at the camera. LeBron James is scheduled to be part of two panel discussions at Fanatics Fest. And as we know, Michael Rubin has more money than, well, just about anybody but God.
1: I will announce my decision in the middle of
3: Fanatics
1: Fest.
3: So he's doing the shop?
1: Yeah.
3: And he's doing, whatever, mind the
1: game.
3: But
1: are either of those days when the Odyssey debuted?
3: Yes.
1: Oh. The
3: 17th.
1: You don't want to share with
3: the Odyssey. Well, I'm just saying.
1: Don't want to share the Odyssey.
3: Opportunity is there for either to be there. We had one of our friends that listens and contributes in the Instagram world sent me a clip from the old thing called The Quest, where all those guys were running through the desert, whatever. And then he did, a thing with the players in the locker room based on 300 Once Upon a Time. So he does know the movie tie-in as well as his starring roles. So I mean, the potential is there. But yes, there are a couple of days where the World Cup does not play before we get to the final.
1: I mean, we have to look and go, okay, when's an open day in the sports count? That's
3: because if
1: I'm
3: he was going to Philly today was a great day, or tomorrow would be a great day.
1: No.
3: Tomorrow would be great to unseat anything happening in the city of brotherly love during the All-Star game.
1: Philly,
3: here to throw out the first pitch.
1: Never going to happen in Philadelphia. Philadelphia sounds great, but when you don't know what kind of relationship Joel Embiid and Jaylen Brown are going to have. Is LeBron James going to sign up for that? Forget it, man. Forget it.
3: I'm talking about entertainment for me.
1: No, but
3: okay,
1: I'm
3: the predicted market, that's fine and good. I got two things that would be really entertaining. Going to Philadelphia where potential chaos is, or having the old guys running around together like it's Las Vegas.
1: Yeah, but that's not going to happen. Like Philadelphia.
3: Yeah, I mean, he's Morgan Freeman on the dance floor. You saw him at that Jay-Z concert.
1: It's not going to happen.
3: Dancing, doing the finger pointing and whatever else. Come on.
1: It's not going to happen. Philadelphia.
3: I want chaos.
1: I know you do, but that's not happening. It's not
3: happening. He can even borrow the Carl Weathers trunks if he needs to.
1: He's not going to Cleveland, which he is going to Cleveland. We told you for a year that's the only place he can finish where if he doesn't win, he can go out on top. If he does, the only other place is, he's not going to take a chance in Minnesota, because the relationship, look, the things haven't been great in Minnesota as well. They keep making changes, so that's out. Like, I can see the traveling stars in Golden State, and I could potentially see, me and Giannis can do it. Maybe I would say in order, Cleveland a far number one, then I would say Golden State, and then I would say Miami.
3: But think about the movie they're making, this documentary, that it culminates with him sitting face to face with Pat Riley.
1: If you got the guts.
3: Pat, if you get on your knees and you beg me to come back, I like a WWE moment. You get on your knees and beg, and then I will allow him.
1: Acknowledge me. Now, not the only big NBA story today, because you ready for the big hot take?
3: Hit me.
1: Austin Reeves spoke today for the first time since the big news that LeBron James was going to take his talents elsewhere. The Lakers made a slew of free agent signings, and the Lakers' new number two The Lakers' new number two weighed in on the Lakers' moves, and he's a big fan of all of them.
0: Yeah, I think they're good. I mean, obviously, being with the guys that are leaving for, a couple of years, and then, Brown for, 5 years, you hate to see, guys like that go, but, the pieces that are coming in, very excited about and, happy to get started, kind of today and see where it goes.
1: All right. Now, why is this a big story? What's the hot take? Austin Reeves likes the moves the Lakers made. Austin Reeves spoke today and it became a big NBA story, right? Big story on ESPN.com, big story on social media. Why? Because Austin Reeves is now a star. He was given that battlefield promotion when LeBron James left. He went from, he's really, one of the big three there in LA. Luka gets the headlines. LeBron is still there. Austin Reeves allowed to, kind of do your own thing, but gets the big contract. And now when he speaks, people listen. He's a star now. He got that promotion. So he's now the number two on the Lakers without a doubt. You can cut it up however you want it with LeBron. Yeah, you think LeBron, but now he's Pippen to Luka's Jordan. the Lakers' moves that they made this offseason, right? Forget about building around Luka. Everybody builds around their superstar, right? There's superstars everywhere in the league. Brunson, Wemby, Brunson. Don't forget about Brunson. But you build, you know, you build your superstars. But the Lakers built this team the way they did. They went out and got a lot of depth. They got a lot of size. They got defense. They got some shooting. But they went out and got guys who are clearly going to be the supporting cast. They didn't go out and get a third superstar who's going to play alongside and make life easier for Luka and for Austin Reeves. The Lakers went out and made these moves, hoping, gambling, expecting Austin Reeves to make that jump into being a star. Cause now, okay, you want the money, you got everything, now you're the star. You've spent the last few years working towards it, now you're gonna realize what it's like to wear that mantle when you're Pippen now. The Lakers, if they didn't think so, they would've went out and tried to get another star, hey, we're gonna team it up and see if it make it work, but they went out with a plan of, okay, Luka's one, Reeves is R2, and these all guys are coming in and they're gonna be support players, they're gonna be guys off the bench, they're gonna be bigs, whatever real role we need them to fill, they're going to fill. There is no two, there is no second best player on a team in the NBA this year with more pressure and more responsibility than Austin Reeves. If Austin Reeves makes that continued jump, the Lakers are going to be where they were last year near the end of the year when they had that great record. They were running up the top of the Western Conference. That's where the Lakers will be. If Austin Reeves does not, they'll struggle to get in the play-in. Like, as good as Luka is, we've seen teams with one big star and you struggle in the standings and maybe you make the 7-10 play-in, maybe you get hot, maybe you don't. Like, Luka is going to be Luka, right? One of the top players in the league, but you need more. There is no number two that has more pressure or more responsibility than Austin Reeves. As he goes, that's how the Lakers are going to go. Cause I know how Luka's going to go. I know that's going to happen. But as Reeves goes, that's how the Lakers go. No second best player has more on him.
2: Yeah, I'm going to go, I got two things for you. Number one, Bam Adebayo would disagree. I mean, he punched Buckethead. Okay.
1: Everybody's... Wait. He didn't punch Buckethead. Buckethead is a guitarist.
2: He did not punch
1: Buckethead. Okay. He punched a
2: now
1: guy.
2: I want chicken.
1: He likes to wear bucket hats, Tyler Hero. Okay. He did not punch Buckethead. Hey, you left Guns N' Roses. Axl kicked me out. I'll kick your ass. Oh yeah, I'll kick your ass.
2: I think that's better though.
1: Did he punch him when he had the bucket so he couldn't see? Like the bucket was on his head?
2: It might be a little bit to that.
1: See?
2: Well, yeah, he pulled it down over his eyes. And then hit him. The second, you gotta stop loosely doing that Jordan Pippen stuff. These guys ain't won anything. So you gotta find two guys that play together that had some pretty good runs but never got there.
1: Okay, like Wemby and Steph Castle.
2: Oh. You can do that.
1: Oh, too soon?
2: He hit him in the
1: too
2: back.
1: Too soon for that? Too soon
2: he didn't
1: for that?
2: Hit him in the bucket head, but he hit him in the back.
1: Too soon? Okay.
2: All right.
1: Okay.
2: The thing with Austin Reeves and with Luka Doncic and all these secondary parts, I mean, for Austin Reeves, he's been that great story of look at the contract that this undrafted player signed. And he gave a few dollars back because that's the subplot to this also is that in theory that helps them tremendously as they hit the free agent market next year. So that's great. Gives them more money. I think it takes it from what would be like a $6 million to like a $15 million guy. I mean, which as we know, the cost of doing business, $15 million player gives you someone substantive for your rotation. That's great. But I also need to see both these guys play some defense, and Kessler will pick up for that. Some of the parts that they've added in are great. The other is they have to stay healthy. That's something Austin Reeves hasn't done very well.
1: No, you're right. The health. But I mean, obviously, if they get hurt,
2: looking at it, you made a big bet that this guy's going to take care of himself. Mm-hmm. Both of these guys.
1: Because
2: Spain didn't work.
1: No, Spain didn't work.
2: Right. He tried. Spain didn't work.
1: Spain is only working in the World Cup, and it's not working.
2: I mean, Yamal's got, there's all sorts of issues.
1: You know,
2: he got beef with the French guys. Come on.
1: For a guy that scored one goal in the World Cup, boy, Yamal's talking like he's gonna win the Golden Boot.
2: Yeah, but you have to pay attention to it. Like, man, it's all about shifting coverages,
1: like,
2: right?
1: He scored one goal and it was 5 games ago. I mean, come on, man. You gotta understand, you're doing a lot of talking.
2: 19 years old. Man.
1: I know,
2: he's
1: but
2: impetuous.
1: Still, I get it. But
2: $5 word.
1: Yeah, but this is still the World Cup. It's still the World Cup, man.
2: Yeah, but he's still got them alive.
1: Okay.
2: Because you got to pay attention to Yamal.
1: I don't, yeah, but okay. For when you are a scorer and you are a striker, you're a big offensive player.
3: I mean, I know you were a big goal scorer back in the day.
1: It is very easy to look and say, did you have a good game or not? Let me look at the scoreboard. I mean, you can't sit back and go, well, as a mid, he graded out pretty high, had a great game, controlled the ball. No, when you are a scorer, it's very easy to go, did you have a good game or a bad game?
3: But are you going to say off this last game, say Messi didn't have a good game because he didn't score?
1: No, Messi scored.
3: But it's Alvarez that got the headlines, right?
1: Okay, well, he can't score every goal.
3: I mean, I'm just saying.
1: I mean, Messi could win the Golden Boot. You know, he's still got him and Mbappe are right there.
3: He's got to stay alive.
1: Yeah, well, they both do.
3: And then you got Harry Kane and Jude Bellingham keeping up behind him.
1: Well, Bellingham.
3: It's all chaos. It's
1: Harry Kane! Oh, yeah. You know, with Teichert being off tonight, like, I've missed hearing the Harry Kane.
3: Yeah, no, I mean, it's still rattling in your brain.
1: Yeah, sure.
3: I mean, there's no question about
1: it.
3: Okay. Right. But yeah, the Austin Reaves part of thing, it's gonna be a fascinating watch. Your guy, JJ Redick's gonna lose his mind if this doesn't work, though.
1: Yeah. Yeah, no, I know. It's
3: he's gonna be back to
1: my
3: fight
1: friend
3: you.
1: JJ Redick. Yeah, he's gonna be mad
3: because he's not fighting you right now.
1: No.
3: I mean, because they got a little bit of goodwill at the end of that season. Yeah.
1: But I mean, but honestly, nobody with more pressure than Austin Reaves. The Lakers season will go as he goes.
3: Yeah.
1: Is he ready to be a star? That's the biggest guy taking a big step. Because now, oh wow, when I speak, it's headlines.
3: Yeah.
1: Not that he said anything bad, but just when I give my opinion and tell you something, oh, that makes news, people pay attention. This is part of the next level of stardom.
3: Well, because they chose you and the other guy is gone. Because if you look at the Calcio,
1: the other guy is back, gone.
3: It says Los Angeles L.
1: Gone.
3: Or retires. Didn't even give him the Lakers on that board. It says the Los Angeles L.
1: Time now to find out what's trending in the wide world of sports with CP3, Chris Perfett. What do you got for us, my friend?
5: You know who will probably take that personally. In the words of Jordan's, take that personally, the comments from Lamine Yamal.
1: Yeah.
5: The dictator.
1: That's true.
3: Oh, of course.
1: They're going to put that picture up of him with all the medals and everything.
5: The Spalletts and everything. 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That along with Holland have been my favorite things to come out of it. And the stories behind it are great about our coach is going over to shake hands with Barcelona. No, guys, we're getting off the field.
1: He's
5: got that Kobe aggressiveness to him. I know, Yamal's Barcelona teammate on France is like, no, it's not a big deal. It's not disrespect. I guarantee you. Uh-huh. Kylian Mbappe playing for Real Madrid.
1: Yeah.
5: Just wait. 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We'll get to the home run derby and the WNBA in a second. But since we're talking about World Cup, reminding you again on Fox, we have Tuesday coming up. It will be France and Spain going at 3 p.m. Eastern. And then on Wednesday, Argentina and England at 3 p.m. Eastern. That is your semifinal matchups. England, of course, hoping to get good news for midfielder Declan Rice being able to start. He was removed from the quarterfinals match against Norway due to illness. The reports from the BBC indicates his condition has improved over the last 48 hours, but availability in question, and the best ability is availability. With 4 home runs hit on the final ball and 6 homers on his final 6 swings, Jordan Walker came back from the brink to defeat Kyle Schwarber to win the 2026 Home Run Derby. 12-11, the final score tally in the final round. Walker's the first Cardinals player ever to win the Home Run Derby. Philadelphia in shambles, the Rocky statue torn down. Everyone very upset, I am sure. And just in time for the Eagles season. Meanwhile, a very fun game in the WNBA. Minnesota Lynx powered past the Phoenix Mercury 104-100, but two players stand out. Rookie Olivia Miles became the fastest player in the WNBA to reach 400 points, 100 rebounds, 100 assists. She had 33 points in this game. She combines with veteran Kayla... 33 points, career high, by the way. Kayla McBride, the veteran for the Lynx, posted a season-high 37 points. That's 70 total between the two of them. So, pure domination out there just on those two players. Atlanta Dream defeated the LA Sparks 101-92. Angel Reese with 23 points, 13 rebounds in that matchup. MMA fighter Conor McGregor announced on Instagram he will have surgery on his right knee. He plans to fight again. He's got at least one more contract on his final UFC contract. McGregor injured his knee during the first round of Saturday's loss to Max Holloway on basically the first kick that he threw. Los Angeles Lakers are signing free agent forward Zaire Williams to a one-year, $3 million deal. The Green Bay Packers signed linebacker Isaiah McDuffie to a contract extension. And Chicago Bulls rookie Caleb Wilson had 19 points in his summer league debut against the Utah Jazz. Guys, it's been fun. I'll see you tomorrow.
1: All right, see you tomorrow. Enjoy the game tomorrow.
5: Oh, yeah, that's going to be spicy.
1: Coming up next, as we get set for the first semifinal of the World Cup, what kind of changes are we going to see to the next World Cup? A huge one on the table. That's next. 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
10: The Rockies on Sunday dropped a 3-1 decision to the Giants as they head into the All-Star break. They lost 3 of 4 against San Francisco. On Tuesday, the All-Star game will take place in Philadelphia. The Rockies for the second straight year will be represented by Hunter Goodman, who unfortunately will not be competing in the Home Run Derby despite the fact that he has 27 home runs, one of the lead leaders in that department. The draft

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1: Is this you singing?
0: This is me, yes.
2: You can
0: yes.
2: Start to
0: it's a little better than that New York song you were singing. So tomorrow we get set for the first of the semifinals in the World Cup. We got France and Spain. Meanwhile, the next World Cup might be a little bit more different than this one.
1: Mm-hmm.
0: As FIFA President Gianni Infantino said, hey, we might expand the World Cup to 64 teams for 2030. That's why we call the show Ahead of the Curve, because we told you the beginning of the World Cup. And take a bow, United States, Mexico, Canada, because it's gone so incredibly well, we wouldn't be talking about this without the tournament going as

0: big as it was, but both for how it's going on television, how it's going for at the different stadiums, for the fans who have come to the three countries to watch games. It's been terrific. Yes, you're going to get little bits hiccups with tickets and stuff, but that's always going to happen anywhere. But this has gone so well. Okay, we added teams this time. It worked out pretty well. We still got the best four best teams in the world. What if we make it a little bit bigger? There's more money. There's more TV. There's more everything. What if we go to 64 teams? And we told you when the World Cup started, one of two things is going to happen. Either for the next World Cup, you're going to get more teams, or eventually they're going to say, why are we doing this every 4 years? Let's do it every 3 years. Because again, it's still enough time to keep it special. You're not ruining things like the Euro or Gold Cup when you're having it. But every 3 years, let's have it. And in a 12-year span, you can have four World Cups instead of three. Why wouldn't you do that? Why wouldn't you want to put the best players in the world on a world stage more often when you can? Why wouldn't you want to give Erling Haaland five World Cups instead of giving him four, or four instead of three? So you're going to see that. And for all the purists that think this is terrible, you're watering down the World Cup, nobody's going to just get an oh-by-the-way invitation and win their way into the semis. No one's going to come in and beat France and Belgium and Spain and England. It's not going to happen. It's not going to happen. You saw the teams get in here. You saw the excitement for a team like Cape Verde that tied Spain, played incredibly well. You know, gave Argentina all they could hope for 75, 80 minutes. Like, it's fun to see that, to give the smaller teams a chance. But in the end, talent's going to will out. And you gotta win games to move on. This is how sports expands. And I get that soccer expands at a glacial pace. And I mean expand like it took forever to get to VAR, right? Like you think that Major League Baseball takes a long time to evolve with the times. Major League Baseball looks like college football compared to soccer, but where college football changes every 5 minutes, right? Like soccer is so slow. This is just how it goes in sports. It's not ruining anything. You can allow more teams in. You can still have them qualify and still let more teams in. Why wouldn't you open up to more of the world when you know in the end you're adding one more game for a group of teams, and the best teams are still going to be there at the end?
1: Yeah, every federation makes more money out of the process. You have more publicity for your younger players, an extra big stage moment for stars like Haaland, as you mentioned. You know, Yamal, Mbappe, gives him a chance to really distance himself from anybody in that goals competition when it's all said and done. But, you know, and yes, there are things and hurdles, and we talk about the group stage is certainly one that vexed folks. We had a couple of moments, right, because Haaland didn't play in that big matchup against France. So we'll have some of those that's still there, I mean, but there's always going to be little problems that avail themselves.
0: Yeah, but if you're adding teams, you're adding more teams to the knockout round. Some are going to get buys, which teams are going to be okay with. I mean, it's going to be fine.
1: No, but that's just it, right? In the end, for the purists, the game evolves. You got the hydration break. Everybody complained until they realized how much money was being made out of it. It's like, wow, that's certainly in the TV partners, and you see how the bidding will go for that. And it'll be wide open. Who are you taking tomorrow?
0: I will go France 2-1, a brace for Mbappe.
1: Look at that. Taking the over.
0: Yes.
1: I'm going to say the kid over. Scores.
0: Oh!
1: And causes problems.
0: Oh, nice.
1: And Mbappe goes home mad.
0: Oh, wow. Look at you taking Spain.
1: Defense.
0: Spain. Exit out by the Fresca. Exit Swollen Dome. For Mike, I'm Jason. Coming up next, my buddy Ben Maller. 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Knicks in 5.
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6: The Rockies on Sunday dropped a 3-1 decision to the Giants as they head into the All-Star break. They lost 3-4 against San Francisco. On Tuesday, the All-Star game will take place in Philadelphia. The Rockies for the second straight year will be represented by Hunter Goodman, who unfortunately will not be competing in the Home Run Derby despite the fact that he has 27 home runs, one of the league leaders in that department. The draft took place over the weekend as well. In the first round, the Rockies took an outstanding prospect at shortstop in switch-hitting Tyler Bell out of the University of Kentucky. They also took a number of collegiate pitchers over the weekend. That'll do it for Around the Bases. I'm Drew Goodman. 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
12: Where's our guy?
5: 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Also, he didn't even receive an honorable mention.
13: Based off of a lot of the advanced analytics, that computes.
14: Baker Mayfield got an honorable mention and Bo Nix doesn't? What's that about, bro?
5: Are you cool with that, Broncos country?
15: Bo's not top 10 quarterback.
16: He's not there yet. Bo isn't a top 10 quarterback yet.
14: I think he's a better quarterback than Baker Mayfield, though.
15: Do you?
5: It seems our boy Bo still has a lot to prove on the national stage.
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16: 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If Jalen Waddle has a 1,200-yard season, Bo Nix is a top 10 quarterback.
17: What do you say, Bo?
5: Let's go, Broncos. Let's go, Bo.
14: Guess what? The Denver Broncos, he is a franchise quarterback.
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5: Here's what you need to know.
18: A thriller in Philadelphia on Monday night for the MLB Home Run Derby. Hometown favorite Kyle Schwarber set the pace at 11 home runs in the final round. But Jordan Walker, on his final swing, hit 4 home runs to come from behind. He wins it 12-11 by the final tally, stunning the Philadelphia crowd. Conor McGregor announced on Instagram on Monday he will have surgery on his right knee and plans to fight again to fulfill the last fight of his present UFC contract. Bulls rookie Caleb Wilson had 19 points in his NBA Summer League debut for the team against the Utah Jazz. The BBC reports that England will make a game-time decision for midfielder Declan Rice whether he'll be fit to start in the semifinal against Argentina. Rice was removed from the quarterfinal against Norway due to an illness that he has been battling since. England remains optimistic that he will start. I'm Chris Perfett.
12: We interrupt for an important bulletin.
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22: A batting practice thriller, a BP thriller in Philadelphia. Welcome in the beginning of another night of the Ben Mallett Show. We are in the air everywhere, literally cranking up the old boombox as we attempt to yet again use our mystical powers to hoodwink the masses, coast to coast, border to border, and beyond, on the vast and robustly powerful microphones of FSR emanating live from the bopper, Benny the Bopper, the Field of Dreams. I could have won the Home Run Derby. I chose to do overnight talk radio from the world famous Fox Sports Radio studios. Of course, listen, you're guaranteed human. 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And believe it was it Scott in Rhode Island or Andrew in Bakersfield who said, Ben, the people need to know about Fox One. I said, you know what? You're right. The excitement of the FIFA World Cup is now streaming live on Fox One, the official English streaming platform to catch every unforgettable moment. 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So our lead this hour is from, well, the obvious story, the Delaware Valley, the return of the spectacle of spectacles. Well, kind of. It was Derby time. The flag is up. Yeah, were you watching? No, you were not watching. Maybe not. All right. Well, don't worry. We watched so you would not have to. Now, Jordan Walker, who? This guy became a literal Batman supervillain, just like that. Talk about playing spoiler in Philadelphia as he homered on his last, not one, not two, not three, not four, not five, his last six swings in the home run derby to knock out the hometown hero, Kyle Schwarber. Bye-bye! You're out of here and silence the angry mob in Philadelphia. The boo birds were out. They were furious as the final round came to an end, and Jordan Walker, I am told he is an outfielder for the St. Louis Cardinals, and he is the first St. Louis player to win the home run derby. Take that, Mark McGwire and Albert Pujols and all those guys. Schwarber, the major league leader in dingers this year, and they were roaring and going crazy, and they were having a great time. It was like a religious revival there. They were ringing the Liberty Bell. Oh, they were so happy! So happy in Philadelphia for this guy! He was going to win it every swing! 11 Schwarbombs! He had 11 Schwarbombs during the 15 swing final round there. And every time anyone came up that wasn't either Kyle Schwarber or Bryce Harper, who got exited in the first round. He was decommissioned in the first round of the home run derby. Everyone was booed other than those guys, as you might imagine there. And roaring cheers for Schwarber as he was doing his thing there throughout the night. And it looked like he had it in the bag. What's in the bag? Oh, you cut a hole in the bag. That's what happened. And then the scene, and we didn't see too much of it. Bad job by Netflix, but they... The scene of people leaving with their heads down. Some of them had the surrender cobra as they lost, and their guy lost the home run derby, exiting as that home run, the Walker home run, soaring into the night out in left field. So that is a good jumping off point. Let us discuss the question. Does Cardinals slugger Jordan Walker's performance in the home run derby, what does it do? What does this do for his career? That's the question. What does this do for the career of Jordan Walker? So I've got SpaceX, Edible Arrangements, and Buffalo Wild Wings. And we will combine all of these things together, and we are going to make a tasty cake. Because that's what Jordan Walker deserves, a bunch of tasty cakes. And right there, shove it down your throat, Jordan. Yes, absolutely. All right, so some players survive the spotlight. And this home run derby, there's a lot of guys that choke in it. My favorite story years ago, when I was with the Dodgers, they had a guy named Mike Piazza, who was an epic home run hitter with the Dodgers. He became more of a legend with the Mets, but Piazza was in the home run derby. And if I remember correctly, he didn't hit one home run, and it was very embarrassing. And he's not alone. There are a bunch of guys that have not been good at that. That's not their skill set. Jordan Walker, and then the pressure and how guys melt under that. He absorbed it. And that was impressive to see here. He strolled in like he owned the place, and he kind of did. Jordan Walker kind of did own the night. The spotlight was his, and I'm not a Cardinal fan, and I enjoyed it. It was enjoyable to see this happen, to see all those people. I had some schadenfreude for the Philadelphia fan. Am I still bitter about that home run years ago the Phillies hit against the Dodgers at Dodger Stadium to beat them in the NLCS? I might be. Where's Matt Stairs right now? Do we know he's getting free food somewhere in Philly? Spaghetti and meatballs somewhere in Philadelphia. But there he was, right? If you didn't see it, for the blind listeners. So this guy had some style to him as Walker was up there. Jordan Walker, he has his cap backwards. That'll piss off Colin Cowherd. And Ken Griffey Jr. style. If you remember Griffey, and if you're old, you know who that is, Ken Griffey Jr. This guy, I think he's 24. He was chewing gum. Yeah, the whole thing. Oh, it could choke. If you get hit with the pitch, it could choke on the gum. Oh, my God. Yeah. And he looked bedazzled. Seemed completely unfazed. And I kind of get it from the standpoint of if he lost, it would have been fine because Kyle Schwarber is supposed to win the home run derby. So he was really playing with house money in many respects there. Jordan Walker, he's the fifth youngest player to win the home run derby, if you're into those kind of age type things. And he acted like he was ordering a hoagie from Jersey Mike's and just calm, cool, and ready to eat, and willing to take somebody else's food and just eat that and just knock it out of the park there. And I did not crack, did not panic, did not blink, all those things, all those hokey things we say in sports. You could have literally dropped Jordan Walker into Mount Fuji, the volcano, and he'd still be chewing gum. And that I fear nothing, that energy, that he, at least it looked like that on the stream that I had. Maybe I had a different stream than you. It's a marketing department's dream. And this was like a national coming out party for Jordan Walker, for those that care about baseball. And kind of like, think of it like SpaceX. And you have that rocket launch where everyone goes down to take photos of the rocket launch. And in this case, the rocket launch was his Q rating. Massive. So if you're completely honest about this, he has been having a monster year in St. Louis under the arches there. He's on pace to hit 38 home runs and drive in 126 runs this season. Yet, if you are honest about this, anyone outside of the Cardinal fandom in Missouri and the states around Missouri there has not really cared about the Cardinals in, what, a decade or so? It's been about a decade since the Cardinals were any good. It seems like it. Maybe a little less than that. I don't know. It just seems like it's been that long. And if the playoffs started today, the Cardinals, it is true, they have a winning record. They would not qualify for the playoffs. The National League is loaded this year. And so Walker out there showing some poise, polish. He had some personality to him. The Holy Trinity in modern internet age, social media age sports, right? You have that poise, polish, and personality, the three P's. And he had all three of them. And so that's where we are. And listen, this is the kind of stuff that moves the needle. And the joke is, if he keeps playing like that, he's got a couple more years of arbitration. Eventually he'll end up playing for the Dodgers or the Yankees, if this guy keeps playing the way he's playing right now, Jordan Walker. Now, speaking of money, money, money, money, money, money, it's all about turning the page here to the money train. Choo-choo! So a number of baseball scribes, the baseball elites, as we like to call them, the guys that get freeloading trips to the All-Star game every year. So these jabronis, they were very excited. Jordan Walker, I believe he earned $1 million. $1 million for winning the 2026 Home Run Derby. The Cardinals outfielder, his 2026 salary before taxes, $799,400, meaning, using some back of the napkin Mallor math, that Jordan Walker, his Home Run Derby check exceeded his entire salary for the season, and this is supposed to be a big deal. This is supposed to be a big deal. So the question, does this Home Run Derby financial windfall for Jordan Walker, alright, does this count? Are you picking up? Is this a pick yourself up by the bootstrap situation for Jordan Walker? So I do get a chuckle out of these type of stories. And these are things that used to exist in a different time in the world when we didn't put our athletes on pedestals like this. And the fact that this is still a thing fascinates me. It really does. Oh, poor Jordan Walker. Only $799,000 a year in salary. How does the man survive? He's got to buy generic brand bottled water. Holy crap. How does he live? So sad. So, I'm sorry. I don't get the vibe that Walker was somehow lifting himself out of baseball poverty, winning the Home Run Derby. I don't. The way I look at it, he was already living in a gated community of Major League Baseball comfort. The Home Run Derby, now listen, it handed him a bonus check big enough to make his financial advisors send an edible arrangement. They're very happy to see all that. But it's not some chicken soup for the soul type redemption arc that these baseball pundits are trying to make it to be. The kid from the wrong side of the tracks who finally escaped that neighborhood, now he's making the big money. It's just not the case. Jordan Walker has already banked $5.3 million in career salary. Now, after taxes, that's about $300,000. Still, though, you know, he's made a good amount of money in career earnings. Around here, where I am, in this world, that's high society. That's straight-up high society for Jordan Walker. So, heartwarming tale of grinding it out. spare me. The narrative doesn't work anymore, and you still get these media dopes who all went to sports writing clown college, and they all do it. They're like, they make it seem like this is some amazing, over-the-top story when everyone's doing pretty well. When the minimum salary is where it is in professional baseball, no one's doing bad. It's like a tech bro saying, oh, man, I really bootstrapped it. My startup, I was only able to raise $5 million in venture capital. That's it. You know, my dad paid most of that. Well, that's a real success story. That's great. So let's stop acting like Jordan Walker was living paycheck to paycheck. He wasn't broke. He was MLB broke, which means a third home does not have the tennis court. Now he can afford a tennis court and a third home he's got. So in baseball, the word broke still means that most Americans would love to trade the financial situation they're in with the supposedly poorly paid baseball player. All right, now last word, to the stream! To the stream, to the stream, to the stream. Did you watch this? Are you one of the people that don't have Netflix? Were you upset? Were you angry you couldn't find the Home Run Derby? This was the first broadcast of the Derby on internet stream, not on conventional television. And Netflix went all in. They chose this as an opportunity to promote other Netflix shows, as you might imagine. If you saw any of this, it was all about the Hawk, not Andre Dawson. No, no, no. If you're old, you know who that is. Or the Atlanta Hawks, for that matter. Instead, this was all about a Netflix golf comedy series starring Will Ferrell. Fun fact, I went to the same high school as Will Ferrell. He was a little older than me, but we went to the same high school. He was a punter on the football team. And he actually had some records at the punting records when I was in school. And I saw, at the time he was on Saturday Night Live, I thought, okay, well, fine. Kind of became a big deal after that. Anyway, Will Ferrell plays a character known as Lonnie the Hawk Hawkins. And it's going to premiere in a couple of days here on Netflix. And so they brought these guys out. They had Will Ferrell, Luke Wilson, Jimmy Tatro, is that his name? I believe that's his name. And they all sat at a desk, and they offered random commentary as the Home Run Derby was being introduced at Citizens Bank Park. It made for very awkward television, it did. And for much of the time, the boxing ring announcer, Michael Buffer, who, of course, they brought out Michael Buffer, more on that in a minute, he was trying to introduce the players, and it was just a cluster, if you know what I mean. So the question, give me your overall assessment of Netflix maiden voyage as the home of the Home Run Derby. So think of this like cologne. Forget Calvin Klein or Old Spice. Netflix Home Run Derby smelled like a clearance rack body spray called Desperation. With a capital D. It just did. Trying a little bit too hard. Just a little bit too hard. You could see the flop sweat on the faces of the Netflix executives from outer space on this one. They turned batting practice with millionaires into some weird Comic-Con type thing. Now, it's not surprising because Netflix did the same thing on opening day. The Yankees and Giants in San Francisco. It was a very similar vibe there. They sacrificed the sport for the infomercial. At least I didn't see Jameis Winston. Maybe I missed him. He might have been there. I didn't see him. Could have been there. Half the time, I want to stress this. Now, Will Ferrell, Luke Wilson, that other guy, they sounded like three guys sharing one microphone because the engineer was drunk at a Buffalo Wild Wings. A lot of ambient noise in the background. So Michael Buffer, he showed up again. Is there a rule? Does Michael Buffer have all of these people mesmerized in sports executive world? It's wild. Like, apparently Netflix, they bought the insert Buffer here button, and they wanted to get their money's worth on that. So here's Michael. But good for him. He makes a killing every time he goes to do one of these things. First class travel, VIP, a hotel, and a redonkulous amount of money for Michael Buffer. What a cottage industry of absolutely ripping off dumb people who sign up for this. It's wild. Anyway, the whole thing was, I thought the booth was chaos. I wrote some notes down on my app, my notes app on my phone as I was watching this. I thought FSR alumni Matt Vasgersian, he actually worked here years ago, the early days of Fox Sports Radio. I thought Matt Vasgersian was like the only adult in the room. It felt like when he was talking, it was like recess. Barry Bonds and Albert Pujols should never be on television again. Horrific. It's like sitting and waiting to be called for a jury, listening to these two guys talk. And even worse than that, that woke Netflix lady, Ellie Duncan, I think is her name there. Holy crap. How'd she get that? Good for her. How'd she get that job? Wow. I'm sure she's a lovely lady, and my apologies to her, but my God. Holy crap. She is a reminder why the remote control has a mute button. Ellie Duncan, why do we have a remote control? Because of people like her. That would be why. She called Bonds the undisputed home run king, which I thought was adorable. I guess that whole steroid era that I lived through was just a national fever dream. That's all it was. Then you add in the ex-jocks. You had Anthony Rizzo, who I thought was pretty good on some of the NBC stuff that he's done, and Hunter Pence, and they were terrible on the home run derby. They kept bouncing between, it's so hard, when somebody failed, and fans just don't understand. You fans just don't understand. With Rizzo giving ex-teammate Kyle Schwarber the Hawk Tua treatment, when it looked like he was going to win the home run derby, Schwarbaum, tremendous humanitarian, the love child of Mother Teresa and the Dalai Lama, the way they were talking about Kyle Schwarber. Essentially, the talking down to the viewer, like you and I are just a bunch of country bumpkins and we've never seen a baseball game or a home run derby before. That's the vibe they gave on the derby. All right, your thoughts. Those are my thoughts. What are your thoughts? 877-99 on Fox. 877-996-6369. If you'd like to be part, talk some derby as we head into the All-Star game, which will be coming up on Tuesday night on Fox. You better watch. Now, there's a lot of complaints that have gone on about the home run derby. The single dumbest complaint, which is so ridiculous, it must have been generated by AI. It's so stupid. What is it? What is the dumbest complaint that people have about this home run derby? We will get to that, and we will do it next. However, it is live read season on the Ben Maller Show, so you know what that means. Well, that means we have to do live reads, right? Because it's live read season. And it's the A block. What hour is it?
0: Number 1.
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0: It is the Bane Maller Show, and it's I, Bill Miller. We're a couple days away from the Mallerpalooza. Looking forward to it. Biggest night of the summer. Some great acts already lined up. Think of it like Coachella, but free on the radio and not taken away by a corporation. We are not part of the mainstream. We are not. We don't get paid daytime radio money. We're overnight. And so we have to fight and claw. There's no promotion for this. It's just us promoting it. By the people, for the people. So we want you to be part of the Mallerpalooza, whether you listen or participate and get up there on stage with all the bright lights and all the pressure. It's your opportunity.
1: Oh, yes! Yes! Yes!
0: 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If you have an act, if you would like to entertain with a song or personation, comedy routine, you name it. We have our first kid act that has been booked for the Mallerpalooza. We're excited about that.
2: What?
0: Yeah, kid act. There's some rumor about some animal acts being involved. We'll see if that transpires or not. And there's some people saying they're not sure whether they can get their dog up at that hour. But and if you can't get your dog,
2: is that what they're calling it these days?
0: Do an impersonation. Well, there you go. All right. Anyway, you can be part of the Mallerpalooza. BenMallerShow@gmail.com. Just say you want to be part of it. And if you want to record something, we'd rather you do it live. I know you can't. A lot of you podcast people can't do it live. So either way, let us know. Thank you. Now, you can call in at 877-99-ON-FOX. That's 877-996-6369. On the X Machine, at Ben Maller. That's at Ben Maller.
3: He's a weapon.
0: You can also say hello to Lorena, the FSR Tech Queen.
2: Hi, Bill.
0: No talking. And Koopaloop is back at A Bronco Fan. That's A Bronco Fan. Your comments can and will be used against you in the court of sports radio.
4: Octopussy.
0: Nick in Wisconsin wrote in. He says, Ben, I'm still waiting for hour four of last night's show, the podcast. He's saying,
2: Are you serious?
0: I don't know what happened. I just know I didn't get a good vibe when I got here before the producer, and the producer left before I left. That's usually not a good sign. it's just awkward.
2: I want to say he's new, but,
0: No. It's just an awkward thing. And I'm dating myself. I was always like, when I was coming up in radio, I was like, hey, you want to get there early? You want to make sure everything's right and all that stuff. It's just that mindset, which unfortunately, well, maybe it's fortunate. People are lazier now and they don't put the work in, but I don't know what happened. I have no idea. So I'm sorry, Nick. I can't tell you. Late night drug tester writes in, says, thanks for the home run derby recap. I could have watched, but that would have ruined your vivid descriptions while I work in the lab. Yes, exactly. Jay Scoop writes in, says, does Hostess sponsor the home run derby? I would think Zingers and Dingers is a no-brainer for a marketing strategy, he says. What else? Totally Fused writes in from Parts Unknown. He says, Ben, I am most certain something about Bullwinkle the Moose. That's, you're trying to answer, I think, the Who Am I game. That's way too early. It's a bad job by you. Nasty, Steelers Nasty says Jordan Walker was Apollo Creed tonight in Philadelphia in front of Kyle Schwarber's hometown. Well, he's actually from, Schwarber's from Ohio, but I get what you're saying. I get what you're saying. Curmudgeon Wayne in Duluth. The guy complains about everything. Go out there and jump in Lake Superior and swim around a little bit. He says, did you finally get off the sauce and get your act together? Curmudgeon Wayne says, back-to-back nights with the rundown on time. I think I might have a stroke. Well, don't get used to it, because we will have Maller Plus for the rest of the week. Maller Plus. Make sure to subscribe to Maller Plus. You get the rundown early. You actually get the early table read version of the show, which does not get broadcast. The first read that we do, the table read, you get Lorena's monologue that has not been broadcast yet, the hidden monologue, the extra bonus monologue from Lorena.
2: It's really the best deal in radio.
0: Yeah, it is. And if you buy now, a second subscription, half off. So it's like one, and then you get another one for half price. So check that out. Let's go to the phones.
5: Hour four is now live, by the way.
0: It is live. Okay, hour four. Nick in Wisconsin, hour four is now live.
2: Coop, you are a savior. Look at that.
0: Slightly late, but what the hell?
5: There was a button he forgot to click.
0: Okay. That's unfortunate. Lucky Tony is in the Bay Area, and he's back. Hello, Lucky Tony.
1: There's a girl, Veronica Lille. I saw her dancing in her high heels. And right then, my heart went zing, and I started playing with...
2: I don't know about that. I don't know.
0: Well,
2: I'm sure it's fine.
0: I think that's a hostess dessert, the ding-a-ling. Why would you think it's something else? I don't know why. Why would you think...
5: the ding-dong.
0: Yeah,
2: those are ding-dongs.
0: That's a code. Well, ding-a-ling, ding-dong.
2: Snowballs.
0: It's the same thing, you know, Twinkie, whatever, you know, it's the same deal. Apple pie, you know, you can go through the whole hostess lineup of foods. That's that's what Lucky Tony was getting at right there. That nothing other than that. There's nothing nefarious about Lucky Tony in that phone call at all.
2: No, of course not.
0: I don't know why anyone would think there's any other message.
2: A hostess cupcake does sound kind of good. Twinkie. Deep fried. Let's go to the fair.
0: When I was a kid, one of the treats I got, we had a hostess discount store not far away.
2: Oh, okay.
0: And we didn't go very often, every once in a while. And I still remember walking in and there was like a wall of zingers and then there was the apple pie, but then they had the lemon pie and they had, every weird, like, I mean, everything. It was just great. It was a very fond memory of walking in there and thinking, my God, this is heaven. People talk about heaven. This is heaven. I'm looking at this and it's just amazing. So I wanted to rant for a minute. I did want to rant for a minute about the, what I think is one of the dumbest things that I've seen. And I love to complain about dumb things that I see. So the dumbest complaint about the Home Run Derby. Now listen, I ripped Netflix. I didn't think the broadcast was very good and, you know, just jockocracy, bad quality, not very entertaining. The Home Run Derby was wonderful though. Like the Jordan Walker coming back and shoving it down the throat of all those Philadelphia fans was hilarious to me. It was great. I had no skin in the game. I didn't bet on it or anything like that. A number of online complaints were raged against Major League Baseball. And, you know, I do not want to defend Rob Manfred. My position is not to defend Rob Manfred. However, the narrative was that Major League Baseball was screwing fans because they put the Home Run Derby exclusively on Netflix. And it had been on ESPN, I believe, my entire life. I think the first Home Run Derby wasn't even broadcast on TV. It's like a trial weird thing they did. I think it was at the Metrodome in Minnesota, if I remember correctly. But anyway, over the years, it's obviously evolved. And for a while, it became a bigger thing, which seemed like more people watched the Home Run Derby than the All-Star Game and all that. So it's on Netflix now. It's not on ESPN. And the complaints were like, what about the babushkas who can't watch because they don't have Netflix, or the kids who don't have Netflix? And I'm thinking to myself, wait, am I in a bizarro world? Cause, like, don't you have to pay for ESPN? It's on cable. It's not free. It's never been free.
2: Never been free.
0: It's never been free. And if you want to get technical, Netflix has a much bigger audience, not even close compared to ESPN. Netflix is a global player. There's people in Bangladesh that could watch the Home Run Derby. Okay?
2: I was thinking about getting bunny ears the other day.
0: Oh,
2: help me get the...
0: You
2: want
0: to get the local
2: just to get the local,
0: local
2: station.
0: Well, I might know a guy.
2: I miss TV.
0: I might know a guy, Lorraine. You know, I'm just saying. You know, there's some things you could do to get some channels. I'm just saying. Let's say hello to Cardiac Stanley, the man who is one of the legends on the show. He had a heart attack on the show and survived, and he's living long and smiling and prospering. Hello, Cardiac Stanley.
4: Hey, Benny.
0: Hello, Stan. Welcome.
4: As my friend, thank you. As my friend Dick would, from Dayton would say, how are you? Hey.
0: Yes.
4: Hey, Benny.
0: What? What?
4: I remember watching a Home Run Derby back when it was black and white. It was an actual show.
0: Oh, yes. The famous show they filmed at Wrigley Field in Los Angeles. Half hour episodes. I watched that show on reruns when I was a kid, too. Yeah.
4: Right, yeah. Had guys like Harmon Killebrew, Frank Robinson, Mickey Mantle, Hank Aaron.
0: Yeah.
4: And anyway, you brought the topic up, Benny. I thought I'd have to chime in and weigh in a little
0: okay,
4: bit.
0: All right. So you're saying, listen, Ben, I really got nothing to say, but I just wanted to be part of the show. And since you talked up the home run derby, I'm calling up, and I'm Cardiac Stanley, and that's my thing. So there you go, Maller.
4: And hey,
0: what?
4: Next time you talk to Eddie, you tell him I said I'm missing.
0: All right. I'll make sure when I talk to Eddie to point out that Cardiac Stanley.
4: I got one more question.
0: Yeah, what's that?
4: Ask that girl, what's a woman's equivalent of wearing a jock strap?
0: That girl. All right. I believe, Lorena, you're that girl.
2: I think it would be a sports bra, wouldn't it? Like to hold well, in that, your extra pieces.
0: Covers, other areas, but yeah,
2: yeah
0: no,
2: well,
0: I hear, yeah.
2: A man wouldn't wear a sports bra, but it's still there for protection and support.
0: It's
2: 2026,
0: Lorena. I think there are men wearing sports bras right now.
2: You
0: know, I don't know what you're
2: talking about. I saw a homeless man on the sidewalk yesterday at the exit had a sports bra on.
0: Oh, is that right?
2: His boobs are also bigger than mine.
0: I saw one the other day. Well, I didn't see with a sports bra, but there was a homeless dude in the parking lot, which as I was leaving, I was like, oh, that's not good.
2: I don't like that. Remember when there was a homeless man sleeping in front of your car?
5: Yes.
2: Yeah. He scared the bejesus out of us.
0: I haven't seen as many homeless recently. There are a lot in this area, but I have not seen like too many recently. There was that. Remember the one guy, Coop, that would walk around? He had like hair like Jesus, and he had no shirt on, and he would walk around the parking lot. You remember that guy?
5: Vaguely.
0: He would talk to himself.
5: Yeah.
0: Yeah. That guy was legend. I haven't seen him in a while either. Hope he's all right. Maybe he got some help. All right. Thank you, Stanley. All right, there he goes. Cardiac Stanley.
4: Thank you.
0: Where he goes, only he knows. Time now for the Who Am I game. This is where we pretend to be somebody else, so we call it the Who Am I game, and here we go. Cardinals home run derby champ.
5: Who?
0: Jordan Walker, at age 24 years and 52 days, became the fifth youngest home run derby winner.
5: Who?
0: Behind Juan Gonzalez, Juan Soto, Ruben Sierra, and me. Again.
5: Who?
0: Jordan Walker of the Redbirds becoming the fifth youngest home run derby winner behind Juan Gonzalez, Juan Soto, Ruben Sierra, and me.
5: Who
0: am I? That is the question. The answer. We'll get to it, and we will do it next. However, it is the A... No, it's the B block. B block. See, it
2: B
0: seems,
2: for boy.
0: It seems like it's the A block, but it's actually the B block. And let's see, what hour is it?
6: Number one.
0: Well, the cup is down to the final matches. 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
9: Where's our guy?
6: And after going 14-3 last year, Bo Nix was left out of the top 10. Also, he didn't even receive an honorable mention.
9: Based off of a lot of the advanced analytics, that computes.
10: Baker Mayfield got an honorable mention and Bo Nix doesn't? What's that about, bro?
6: Are you cool with that, Broncos country?
13: Bo's not top 10 quarterback.
14: He's not there yet. Bo isn't a top 10 quarterback yet.
10: I think he's a better quarterback than Baker Mayfield, though.
13: Do you?
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0: 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It's been 2 years now, and it still looks like the day it went on.
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3: 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Also, he didn't even receive an honorable mention.
4: Based off of a lot of the advanced analytics, that computes.
5: Baker Mayfield got an honorable mention and Bo Nix doesn't? What's that about, bro?
3: Are you cool with that, Broncos country?
6: Bo's not top 10 quarterback.
7: He's not there yet. Bo isn't a top 10 quarterback yet.
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7: 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If Jalen Waddle has a 1,200-yard season, Bo Nix is a top 10 quarterback.
8: What do you say, Bo?
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5: 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The Denver Broncos, he is a franchise quarterback.
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Complete the full lineup. And if that was not enough, if you needed more content than that, coming up next hour, it's Ask a Weed Man, our friend Billy from Hollywood, Florida, solving all of the problems in the world, making the world feel loved. That'll be coming up next time. It's really worked out very well. We've had a war start. We've had terrible things. But he's trying. He's working on it. It's not going to happen in a couple of months.

0: months. It takes longer than that. Back to it. All right, time now for the play of the day. The play of the day. Now, not just any play of the day, dummy. It is made possible by our friends at Tire Rack. Now, let's see here. So many things to choose from in sports. Well, what are we going to pick? An NFL touchdown, a goal in hockey, a basket in the NBA? God, no. No.
1: Is that enough? Jordan Walker wins it!
0: Wow, that's terrible. This is horrible. Wow. Why did we play that? It's the only thing we had. That's why we played that.
2: Netflix.
0: I'd like to apologize to the people at Tire Rack. Can we play something else? I don't know.
2: I thought you were being harsh when you were bashing Netflix earlier. Oh, but no, like,
0: it was bad. Wow. Couldn't even understand what was being said. That is horrific. Wow. 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The kind of highlight that makes you wonder how it got put in the system. You're like, well, that's unplayable. No. We're going to put it in.
3: Put it in anyway.
0: Yeah, put it in anyway. Yeah, why not? Kind of like in local TV news, they used to go out every tax day. They'd put a reporter at the post office. Well, why are you doing that? Well, because we want those people with the last minute returns. They can't really do it anymore because people mostly just send them in whenever on, you know, mail them in or whatever, whenever. They don't wait till the last minute. Anyway. Oh boy. All right. Time to pay off the Who Am I game. And here we go. Jordan Walker, the Redbirds at age 24. Years and 52 days became the fifth youngest home run derby winner behind Juan Gonzalez, Juan Soto, Ruben Sierra, and me. Who am I? Alf, the alien opiner, going with Craig Gerbeck. Wow, that's a good name. I'm not going to lie. That's a good name. Malapropke says Scrooge when he was in the younger demo. Today is the 1 week anniversary of his departure from that demo. Mike Tyson, I guess by Femi. By the way, the last one was from Mallor Prop Guy. Femi, the top Uber Eats driver, went with Mike Tyson. Who else do we have? Page down. Perito says, I'm a male soccer player wearing a sports bra. Okay, thank you. Luciano Pavarotti from Eileen in San Francisco. Bake McBride from Steeler Nasty. That's a wonderful, wonderful name. RJ in L.A. says, the answer is the homeless guy with Jesus hair roaming in the parking lot at Fox. All right, Kelly Leak from the Bad News Bears, guest by Steve, the misplaced San Diegan, Bucky F and Dent from James. Oh, you have Buck Wheat from Johnny Q. What say you, Lorraine? Oh!
3: I gotta go with Judge Judy.
0: Oh no, better than that, it's Wally World! Wally Joyner in 1986 for the Halos! The California Angels!
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15: Where's our guy?
12: And after going 14-3 last year, Bo Nix was left out of the top 10. Also, he didn't even receive an honorable mention.
15: Based off of a lot of the advanced analytics, that computes.
20: Baker Mayfield got an honorable mention and Bo Nix doesn't? What's that about, bro?
12: Are you cool with that, Broncos country?
15: Bo's not top 10 quarterback.
21: He's not there yet. Bo isn't a top 10 quarterback yet.
20: I think he's a better quarterback than Baker Mayfield, though.
15: Do you?
12: It seems our boy Bo still has a lot to prove on the national stage.
15: Will he be on this list next year?
21: This could be the year where Bo Nix takes a little bit of a jump. If Jalen Waddle has a 1,200-yard season, Bo Nix is a top 10 quarterback.
10: What do you say, Bo?
12: Let's go, Broncos. Let's go, Bo.
20: Guess what? The Denver Broncos, he is a franchise quarterback.
21: You're my boy, Bo.
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13: Peyton Watson situation.
14: Peyton Watson!
12: But now it feels more like Watson Wait.
15: I waited this weekend for some sort of Peyton Watson resolution.
13: What's the holding pattern?
15: Why is there no movement from another team? Why is there no movement from him? What do you think's going on here?
16: There doesn't have to be any movement from the Nuggets. They signed him to a qualifying offer. The Nuggets don't have to do anything.
12: Can the Nuggets still retain the services of Peyton Watson?
14: E-Y.
18: If I were to guess, the Nuggets retain the services of Peyton Watson.
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23: With six home runs on his final six swings, Jordan Walker came back to defeat Kyle Schwarber to win the 2026 Home Run Derby 12-11 in the final round in Philadelphia. Walker is the first Cardinals player to ever win the Home Run Derby. WNBA action on Monday night. Olivia Miles, rookie for the Minnesota Lynx, became the fastest player in the WNBA to reach 400 points, 100 rebounds, and 100 assists as she combined her 33 points with 37 from Kayla McBride to power the Lynx past the Phoenix Mercury 104-100. Angel Reese posted 23 points and 13 rebounds to help the Dream defeat the LA Sparks 101-92. Chicago Bulls rookie Caleb Wilson had 19 points in his NBA Summer League debut. The Green Bay Packers signed linebacker Isaiah McDuffie to a contract extension. I'm Chris Perfett.
12: Ben freaking Mallett. Yeah.
0: Over the top, in your face.
12: And he's turning your speakers all the way up.
24: That loud, piercing sound.
12: Without your consent.
24: Keep it quiet.
0: I don't care. I'll do it.
12: You want concise?
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12: Then you want Ben Maller.
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12: 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Now, live from the Fox Sports Radio studios, here he is, Ben Maller.
0: Hey, I didn't do it intentionally. It really wasn't me. I didn't do it intentionally. Welcome in the beginning of another hour of the Ben Maller Show. We are in the air everywhere. Burning the clock as we feed the line coast to coast, the line of hot takes coast to coast, border to border and beyond on the vast and flavorfully powerful microphones of FSR emanating live from the fly, the big fly, as we talk radio dingers all night. Guaranteed human. On the world famous Fox Sports Radio Studios, here we are together again. 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
0: 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I changed it up a little bit when I was going in there. It was really exciting. I was getting weird looks though. Who's this a-hole? All right. Hey, by the way, let me point out, if I did not mention that I think it was Nick the Wendy's guy. I believe it was Nick the Wendy's guy that wanted you to know about Fox One. That's right. The excitement of the FIFA World Cup is now streaming live on Fox One, the official English streaming platform to catch every unforgettable moment. I know Holler and James love that. Fox One, bringing the action straight to your screen so you never miss a goal. Download Fox One and experience the FIFA World Cup live. And we'll get back to the commercials. I know you want more, and we'll give you more. We pause the commercials right now to get to the monologue. I apologize for that, but we'll get back to the commercials. Our lead this hour from the Delaware Valley, Philadelphia, PA, the birthplace of our freedom, where St. Louis slugger Jordan Walker played Batman supervillain to win the home run derby over Kyle Schwarber. We talked about that earlier. Now, another all-star made headlines who also plays in that city of Philadelphia, other than Kyle Schwarber, who lost the home run derby to Jordan Walker. So Philadelphia Philly star Bryce Harper he's made a statement regarding the big hullabaloo that took place a few days ago. Bryce Harper has publicly denied consenting to or knowing how the people over there at FanDuel would be able to use a personalized video that he recorded for a customer via Cameo. Now, if you didn't see this or hear about this, perhaps you missed it. The story blew up, right? The story blew up recently when a guy who says, hey, I was an addicted gambler, I'm in rehab and all that, he filed a lawsuit, and he used, as I understand it, he used this Bryce Harper video as evidence that he's deserved a lot of money and all that. So, Harper posted on Instagram that he made the video in good faith. He said, as a standard Cameo fan request, and had no idea that it would be tied to a FanDuel commercial/VIP situation. with this guy that has a gambling problem. Harper said, quote, I did not know that FanDuel would do this. I did not consent to it, Sam. I am. And FanDuel had no right to do it, he said. Had I known the true intent of the people over there at FanDuel, Harper's quote continues, I would have made the video. The same is true, or it says I would not have made the video. The same is true had I known anything about Terry or his situation. That's the name of the guy who is suing for a gazillion dollars. So that is a good jumping off point. Let us discuss the question. Bryce Harper implying rather clearly here that he's the victim of this FanDuel cameo drama-o-rama. Do you have any empathy for Bryce Harper in this situation? So I've got Donald Duck, 24-Hour Fitness, and Rolls Royce. And we will combine all of these things together, and we will have the cone zone. Make sure to slow down for the cone zone. Driving around. A lot of construction at night, so slow down for the cone zone. All right, so number one. Oh, what fun. It's number one. So I give crocodile tears to Bryce Harper. That was, by the way, the word of the week on the Fifth Hour podcast. Crocodile tears. That's what I give to Bryce Harper. Harper's sympathy plea has the emotional depth of a kiddie pool at a Motel 6. You feel me on that? Okay, good. All right, so like, what did Bryce Harper think that this video was going to do? Did he think, like, it makes no sense. I truly do not understand. And by the way, Bryce is a guy who has a $330 million contract to play professional baseball in Philadelphia. And he's charging over $900 for generic cameos, like little 30-second videos on Cameo. $900. Dude, you got 330. Like, what are you doing? Like, seriously. Like, Bryce is swimming in cash like Donald Duck's uncle, Scrooge McDuck. He's loaded. Good for him. Cameo is for guys like me. Overnight, poorly paid gas bags. Charging, I think I charged like a paltry, I think it was like $55 or something like that. And I've raised it. It was lower than that before. For handcrafted goodness on Cameo. There's no price gouging here. Bryce Harper. Over $900, that's price gouging, my opinion. Can't sue me for my opinion. So, listen, Harper comes off as a total meathead to me. Just a total meathead on this. Ultimately, the problem isn't even the price tag or the people at FanDuel's aggressive marketing and all that. The problem is the gambler who looks at the clip. As I understand it, in order to win the lawsuit, and I don't... a little bit about it. I don't know all the details, but as I was perusing some of the stories that were available about this particular lawsuit, essentially, it's like this guy saw the clip of Bryce Harper. It was around Thanksgiving, and he lost his mind and then decided, okay, I'm going to keep betting. I'm going to bet more. And that's like my main issue. I understand there are major addiction problems. I was addicted to food for a long time. That was my thing. Love the food. And we're all addicted to something in one way or another, but people love to pass the buck as a society and blaming the app or blaming a cameo video from Bryce Harper. Now, does this guy have a winnable case? Well, the video is pretty damning, right? If he gets the right situation in court, I can see him winning some money and getting some money back. However, nobody forced this guy. Nobody forced him or anyone else to, you know, to get the app and to download it and all that. And if you're betting all of your money, this guy lost over $1 million. I think it was close to $2 million. You didn't do it because Bryce Harper winked at you in a cameo video. I don't think. I wished you a happy Thanksgiving. So I don't want to hear it. It's called personal responsibility on some level there. Now, page two to Anaheim. We go, we're yet again for the second time in, recently, we are hearing that Angels slugger Mike Trout has not changed his position. We are now, a few weeks away from the trade deadline. Today is July 14th as we're doing this in real time, and the trade deadline is August 3rd. So we're not that far away from the trade deadline. And Mike Trout, very happy. He's a happy camper. He's got his chateau in Laguna Beach right there on the Pacific. And he goes out to the Big A and hangs out for a few hours a day. Goes back to his chateau in Laguna Beach. And that's it. And he doesn't want to be traded. Question. What stands out about Mike Trout passing, it would appear, if this report is accurate, passing on the opportunity to play for a contender and wanting to stay at the Big A? So Trout, much like that guy we just talked about with Bryce Harper, Mike Trout, when all this is said and done, this is ultimately on Mike Trout. If Mike Trout really wants to get out of Anaheim and go to a good team, and he's only got a couple of decent years left, most likely, this is on him. You got to step up, and loyalty's great if the employer deserves loyalty. I would argue, I think most would agree, that the Angels are not a franchise that deserves that kind of loyalty. And Mike Trout, he sounds to me, like, kind of reading between the lines here, listening between the words, Mike Trout's like that friend who's stuck in a toxic relationship, and you're like, hey, you gotta get out of it, dude. It's not good. He's gonna do something crazy, you're gonna end up in jail, he's gonna call the cops on you, it's a crazy situation. And your buddy ignores you, and everyone else, it's like, your buddy's like, I love her, bro. I know you love her, dude, but it's not good. And Trout doubling down on loyalty while the franchise has been a demilitarized zone under Artie Marino. Remember, the franchise motto is affordable tickets, safe environment, don't care about winning. That's the Artie Marino Angels right there. Market research. Don't try to win. You don't need to win. As long as you have a safe environment, a lot of bobbleheads, kids run the bases, everything's good. Everything is good, right? Absolutely. So whatever's in the water system in Anaheim and Laguna Beach, Mike Trout is hooked. He's hooked. And he's not hooked at trying to win. That's not it. And staying with the Halos, it's kind of like renewing your membership to 24 Hour Fitness, the gym, even though you haven't gone to the gym since 2017. I'll renew it and I'm going to go. It's admirable. You're showing great loyalty if you're Mike Trout. It's not great decision making. It's not. And his mantra clearly is work smarter, not harder. Meaning he's embracing load management, Mike Trout. The good thing about playing for the Angels, you don't have to work any overtime. You don't have to worry about playing October baseball. You don't have to worry about going to play the Yankees in the cold weather. Or somewhere else where it's, nasty in October when the weather turns bad. No. Now, he is a Jersey guy, so he can go back to Jersey and he can live in his home back there and hunt and go to pumpkin patches around Jersey and enjoy the fall weather and doesn't have to worry about playing baseball games and chasing championships and all that stuff. And he's going to retire with exactly one career postseason hit. That's how many he has. Mike Trout hit one meaningless home run in a blowout game against the Kansas City Royals in a playoff game. And it's like Joe Mauer, except Joe Mauer, who also wasn't great. He actually had 11 playoff hits for the old Minnesota Twins back in the day. So it would appear, barring some kind of 11th hour change, Mike Trout has picked comfort over winning. And he's got really no excuse. I mean, he's at the point now, it's like, well, if he's not going to trade him now, good luck. All right, final point to the NBA. Yes, just to annoy Wayne the Curmudgeon, some hot NBA talk where Milwaukee Bucks forward Kyle Kuzma, that's right, Milwaukee Bucks forward Kyle Kuzma filling the content machine this week. So Kuzma recently slammed the CBA. That's what it's known for. Or known as, some call it by its formal name, the Collective Bargaining Agreement. Kuzma went on a rant saying, quote, let's be real. The CBA makes sure that the owners, the funds, private investor funds and outside investors can eat off NBA team equity. But, Kuzma said, the players driving the ratings and the merch are treated like short-term contractors. He went on a diatribe on social media responding to a Jaylen Brown bitch fest about the way the NBA does business. And funny thing is, quote continues from Kyle Kuzma, we should be like independent contractors, Kuzma said, since we are W-2, we can't even write off certain things like our agent fees. BS, he said. Close quote. All right, question. Kyle Kuzma says NBA players are treated like short-term contractors while owners profit from the rising team values. Are the players getting a raw deal? So on this one, I'm giving the rant and rave by Kyle Kuzma a little side eye. Kuzma crying about NBA players being treated like short-term contractors, or they should be. It's fugazi is what it is. And this pops up every couple years. It's not a new story. I admit it. It's just the latest guy to do it. And so here we are. Why do these guys think they deserve equity in a business they didn't build? Like, I've worked here at Fox Sports Radio. Here's how I relate to this. I worked here since the network started. Network's the top network in radio, whatever that's worth. Sports radio, it's the number one network in the country. Very proud of that, right? And that's great. Do I go into the boss's office and say, well, I should get some equity in this. I've been here since the network started. Why don't I get some equity? No, they'd laugh at me. Just like when my contract comes up and they laugh at me. So why would I? No, I wouldn't do that. I wouldn't even think about doing that. I don't have that level of chutzpah. Clearly, these guys do. Now, the NBA is a star league, right? Everyone's, oh, the NBA is a star league. However, stars don't own the sky. They don't. They're more like, these players are more like shooting stars. And they dazzle briefly. Really impressive. Meteor shower. And then they disappear. That's it. Or they're more like, another analogy, they're more like luxury rental cars. You know, you go out, you get that Rolls Royce or that Bentley or more of a Ferrari person. You rent that car, flashy, expensive. You pull up to the high-end restaurant. All the hot chicks are looking at you, all that. You're all excited about it, right? And then when the mileage goes up, you just, that's it. The car goes back and that's all. Like, just when I started, I guess I'm going to date myself. When I was going to the NBA games as I was a teenager, Larry Bird was still playing. Magic Johnson. These were they were old at the time. They were still playing in the NBA, right? And I remember people saying, oh my God, no one's going to watch the NBA. These are the face of the NBA. And this guy, Michael Jordan, came along and he was pretty good. And then when Jordan got old, oh no, no one's going to watch the NBA because there's no Michael Jordan. And then this guy, Kobe Bryant, came along. People seemed to like him a lot. And then Kobe got old and he went away. And then, like, LeBron James, going along, and he was around. Oh, my God, no, LeBron's getting old. He's going to retire. No one's going to watch. Oh, my God. Yeah. And there's always somebody else. Is the assembly line always pumps somebody else out, whether it's the Parisian prodigy Wemby or some other jamoke. There'll be somebody else. And through it all, the multi-billion-dollar team valuations remain intact. The permanent institution, the asset, is the foundation, the logos and all that stuff. The labor force is where the volatility is in professional basketball. Like, fans support franchises, and you like the players. I don't discount you love the players that you're watching, but no one lasts forever. There's no individual that lasts forever in the NBA. It doesn't happen. And so if Kyle Kuzma wants long-term stability, I recommend getting a job at the post office. That's pretty good stability. We have some postal carriers that listen. I know one of our buddies in Nebraska who I met with his son at a meet and greet in Kansas City. He's a proud mailman. He listens to the podcast every day while wandering around Nebraska. He's got a stable job. Good for him. The NBA existed before these guys. It'll exist after these guys. And in the case of Kyle Kuzma, no one's going to remember he even played in the NBA. Is that too harsh? Is that too mean? It's real. It is the Ben Maller Show. If you'd like to be part, 877-99 on Fox, 877-996-6369. Also on X, at Ben Maller. We'll take some calls. Also, we've got the man, the myth, the legend, from Hollywood, Florida, better known by his stage name, Weed Man Hippie. His real name is Billy. It's Ask a Weed Man. Yes, ask a weebus. So if you want to send a question in, do that on X. We'll get to him and you and you guys on hold. You'll have an opportunity. I know you're very excited about that. We'll get to it, and we will do it next. However, let's see. It is the A block, and what hour is it? I can't see.
2: Number
0: there it is. All right.
2: Number two.
0: Well, every sports season is built on preparation, studying the trends, and making those necessary adjustments to reach the ultimate goal. 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

0: a rollicking good time. It's called the Malapalooza. A couple nights away, the Malapalooza. Live broadcast. Big money rights for the Malapalooza. It's singing, it's impersonations. Who's going to be the big winner? Rob in the 3-2-1 won last year, I believe. Is that correct? I believe I'm accurate, right? Yeah. And so we'll find out who the winner is. Will Rob be in it this year? I don't know. We'll find out a couple nights away. The drama, the excitement, all the great entertainment, the great performers all over the world participating in the Malapalooza. So you're going to want to make sure to listen. That is must listen. I got an email from one of our podcast listeners, Mike, who says he's planning on staying up all night. He's a podcast listener, but he wants to hear the whole thing live. He's worried that something will be edited out. Nothing will be edited out.
1: Do it live!
0: The podcast has everything. But if you want to stay up, that's great. You can listen then and listen again, and that's fine. Meanwhile, 877-99 on Fox, the call-in number on X at Ben Maller. Lorena, who is singing Tuesday, Tuesday, Tuesday in the hallways.
2: Tuesday, Tuesday.
0: Yes. Most people walk around the hallways cursing and life. She's very happy, though. FSR Tech Queen, if you want to say hello to her on X, and Koopaloop at a Bronco Fan. That's a Bronco Fan. Your comments in.
3: That's what it comes down to.
0: And will be used against you in the court of sports radio. Thank you in advance. All right, let's get to it. And without further ado, we head now to Hollywood, Florida. And we say hello to the man, the myth, the legend. Just ask him. He'll tell you. The one and only Weed Man Hippie. Hello, Billy.
4: Hey, Ben. Hey, Ben. How are you?
0: There he is right there, Weed Man Hippie. Do you have any thoughts here, opening thoughts, Weed Man, to get the party started here? Yes.
4: Yeah.
0: All right.
4: Last Friday night on ABC News,
0: yeah,
4: there were five alien spaceships. I love that.
0: Yeah. What planet are you from?
4: They're coming from God knows where. They're coming from who knows what galaxy. They're coming from what universe. But they get here. They're much more advanced than we are. I love that.
0: Well, we are technically traveling through space right now. So I would argue that you and I are also astronauts. We are rotating around. And we are out in the cosmos.
4: But they're coming here from some other planet. God knows how far away. I think that's great.
0: You don't know that. It's possible that the hollow earth people are right and there's a whole different world in the middle of the planet. Do you remember that, Weed Man? Remember when, was it Kyrie Irving was with the Celtics and he was talking about the flat earth, and then we did a whole bunch of shows about it, and then I was getting flat earth people and hollow earth people are fans of the show. And there's a theory, and I
2: never heard that.
0: Oh, yeah. This was way before you were on the show.
4: Hi, Lorena.
0: So there's a couple of theories, Lorena. There's still people that believe the Earth is flat, not many. And then there's others that think that in the oceans, there's portals.
4: Who could think the Earth is flat? That's so crazy. How could think that?
0: People for years thought that. In fact, when people, explorers like Magellan and those other people, they were worried they were going to die. They were going to go off the end of the Earth.
2: Yep,
0: and they were
2: going to
0: die. Yeah. How about that?
4: That's funny.
0: I learned that in fifth grade. Yes, I did. All right. So no opening thought? Oh, okay. Right, that was you just about the aliens, I guess. That was just about the aliens. All right. Well,
4: I love that there are aliens coming here from outer space.
0: I understand.
4: They're much more advanced than we are. They have to be.
0: Well, and who knows? I wonder
2: if they have football teams.
0: What's your definition of advanced?
4: Well, we can't travel anywhere. We can't get out of this galaxy.
0: All right. Christian writes in, speaking of this, he says, Weed Man, we all know you are an expert in the extraterrestrial world. Is Wemby truly an alien? Great question.
4: Yeah, definitely. Yeah.
0: He is.
4: How tall is he?
0: Like 7'4", I think, something like that. Yeah.
4: Wow. Imagine that.
0: He's a little taller than you, right? Just a little bit.
4: Like a foot taller, you know? Wow.
0: All right. Late night drug tester writes in. He says, today is Bastille Day in France. Do you know any French words or phrases?
4: What's that? I forget. That was Patti LaBelle.
1: Voulez-vous coucher avec moi?
4: Yes, yes, yes, yes. What is that?
3: I believe it's like, do you want to...
4: I don't know.
2: Something about a threesome, though.
0: Really? Oh, interesting.
4: Right. Wow.
1: No, that's a menage a trois.
0: No, we all know that.
1: Voulez-vous coucher avec moi is like, do you want to go to bed with me or something like that, I think.
4: Yeah. Hey, Perillo, please send me this.
0: All right.
2: Got his name down.
0: I know a couple of French words. I know déjà vu. That's a strip club. All right. Cordon bleu. That's eating, right? Cordon bleu, right?
2: Blue cheese.
0: Blue cheese.
2: It's spelled B-L-E-U.
0: No. My wife's been watching this. She's got me into the show. She loves watching about this chateau thing. They like rehab a chateau. That's her things.
3: You can actually rehab for super rich people.
0: Yeah. You can buy a chateau in France. They're not that expensive. You know why they're not that expensive? You're talking about a fixer-upper, weed man. There's like 100 rooms, and it was built in the Middle Ages, and there's a ton of those in France, and so they made a show about it. It's pretty good. Not bad.
4: Wow.
0: All right, let's take a call. Mike is in Tucson. He's a major fan of this show. He works at the Great Barbecue Restaurant there in Tucson. He's always completely hammered when he calls the show. Hello, Mike in Tucson. Welcome.
5: Hey, Mike. Hey, wee man. Big fat. I want to ask you, you're from Florida. Have you ever had picanha? I know picanha is a big time popular meat in Florida.
4: Lasagna? I have lasagna right now, man.
5: No.
0: That's not.
5: We don't have on this side, but man, nothing changes. One glass of wine turned into 12 Voodoo Rangers, and I'm not going to work tomorrow.
0: A little sick day there. I understand. For those that don't know, what is picanha? It's like a meat type thing.
5: Yeah, it's a popular meat from Brazil. A lot of people in Miami.
0: I don't think, Mike, you understand the type of a diet that Weedman has. I think he's eating all the candy from Perito. If Perito sent him, if somebody sent you a steak, Weedman, you wouldn't know how to cook that, right?
4: Well, no.
0: You can't cook. You can't. No, you cannot microwave it. No.
5: Ben, what's your favorite kind of steak, Ben?
0: Ribeye. I like ribeye. Ribeye.
5: Ribeye's the best.
0: What about you?
1: Yeah, ribeye's fantastic, but he cooks all the flavor out of it.
0: That's not true, Coop. I put sauce on it. You know,
5: I love ribeye, Ben. But there's a cut of meat a lot of people don't know about. It's called chuck eye steak. Like the unicorn of meat. But
0: is that true?
5: I wanted to call about the Raiders and Broncos.
0: Well, isn't technically any meat, if you just cook it long enough, will be good, right? You know, the proper way to cook it?
5: No.
2: I think if you cook it less.
0: No, like brisket. Now, brisket's not a great cut of meat, but if you cook it a long time.
1: Oh, yeah, like if you smoke it.
0: Yeah, like a smoker type thing. Yeah. That's what
5: Ben, brisket is so overrated.
4: What's wrong with microwaving your steak?
5: The best cut is beef dino ribs are the best, way better than brisket.
0: Yeah.
5: Brisket is.
0: All right, Michael. What were you saying? We meant what's wrong with microwaving a steak? Should we begin at A, or where do you want me to begin?
4: What's wrong with it? Why,
1: because it makes it chewy. Well, first of all, you can't cook it in the microwave. But if you're reheating it, it's going to make it all chewy and
0: why
1: gross.
0: Not just get some Double Bubble or Bazooka Joe bubblegum and just chew on that. It'll have more taste and more flavor.
2: Whoa, calm down. You can definitely cook a steak in the microwave.
0: Yeah.
2: It says if you cover it with a damp paper towel to lock in the moisture, you should be okay cooking it on a medium power for a quick 30-second interval, and you just keep flipping it until the steak is cooked all the way through and keep it in that wet towel, okay?
0: Yeah.
4: Cool.
0: Yeah, you do that. Let me know how that goes. Alf, the alien opiner, writes, he says, were you sad to hear of the passing of Randolph Mantooth, who played Johnny Gage on the hit TV show in the 1970s, Emergency? Do you ever watch the show Emergency, Weedman?
4: I never saw that.
0: It was a good show. I grew up on reruns of Emergency and Chips, and I was going to become a firefighter because of Johnny Gage. Rest in peace. So.
4: Really?
0: Died.
4: How old is he?
0: I don't know. He's not old anymore. He's dead. I don't know how old he was. I mean, he had to be in his 80s, I would think. Let's see. Let me see. Randolph Mantooth. 80 exactly. Look at that.
4: Wow.
0: Made it to 80.
4: Wow. 80's a good life. 80's a good lifetime.
0: Don't you want to go longer than that, though? How old are you right now, Weed Man? You're getting up there, right?
4: 66.
0: You're 66. All right.
2: He's young.
0: Yeah, you're a young guy. You got a lot of time left to do Ask a Weed Man. All right, let's say hello to Andrew in Bakersfield. Andrew, you're on with Weed Man. It's Ask a Weed Man. No questions from Bozo, the district attorney. What's up with that?
4: Bozo the clown. I love that.
6: What's up, guys? Hey, Ben, how you been?
0: Where have you been, Andrew? You've been away a couple days.
6: Weed Man, I have a thought. I think maybe Rob Manfred should take the World Series trophy away from the Astros because we're all hating the Astros. Because
4: absolutely, yeah.
0: Good take, Weed Man. Good take.
6: Then he should take away the trophy, and then we should all forgive them because we're missing out on a bunch of good players like Bregman, Altuve, and Ben, and Weed Man. Thanks for the time.
0: No. Well, you started out well.
4: I don't want to see Altuve anywhere.
0: He sucks. Bregman sucks. They all blow. They're all terrible.
4: Cheaters. They all cheated.
0: Jay Scoop says, I love the Ask a Weed Man segment. He should be on Cameo. I wonder how much he would charge. Good question, Jay Scoop. How much would you charge if you did a Cameo, Weed Man?
4: Wow, Cameo would be great. How do I do that?
0: Well, you can't even set up an email, so there's no chance you would get on Cameo. Like, I could set, like, I do stuff with Cameo. I could give you a code or whatever. I could get you on there, but you wouldn't know how to do it. That's the problem. Like, if you were able to pull it off, I would totally hook you up. I'd get you on there, but you gotta download an app, and you gotta have an email, and you gotta have a credit card, and all this other stuff, so.
4: Okay.
0: Supermarket Steve says, how dare you ask Weed Man if he knows how to cook a steak? You'd burn that steak, disrespect that cow's life. That's incorrect. Butterfly Cut, me and Rob Parker, FU, and Kenny Albert, voice of the National Hockey League, also well done steak guy, Kenny Albert. So, in your face, all right?
1: Get out!
0: You losers. You don't know what you're talking about. This, Al Michaels, well done steak. Puka Nacua, steak, no veggies. Well done. I can go on if you want.
4: Yeah. You know this show, Weed, right down the block from me? It's legal here?
0: Yeah, you know how I know that? You say that every week. That's how I know that. Yes, every week you tell me.
4: I love that.
0: I know you do. I know. All right, I gotta go. Thank you, Weed Man. Appreciate it.
4: I love you, man.
0: All right, be well. All right. Same time, same station next week. There he goes. Our friend Billy. I'd give out his email address and his social media, except he's forgotten the password to all of all those things. Yeah, like, Weedman's leaving money on the table. He really is. Like, he's leaving money on the table. Like, there were people that love him that are fans of the show, super fans of the show, that would buy cameos and like, send him emails and probably send him money, but he has no idea how to figure that stuff out. And he has no interest in figuring it out, which is outstanding. It is the Ben Maller Show. God bless him. God bless him. Time now for the Insta Trivia. And this is where we pretend we're kind of somebody else. So way back in the 90s, Blank became the first player ever to hit a grand slam in both games of a doubleheader. He also hit a grand slam single in the National League Championship Series, hit a walk-off grand slam, and the teammates mobbed him before he reached second base. So by rule, it only counted as a single, even though he hit the ball over the fence. The longest grand slam single in baseball history. That is the question. Looking for the blank, the name on that. That's the Insta Trivia, the answer. And Maller to the third degree. We'll get to that, and we will do it next. However, it is the B block. What hour are we looking at here? Let's see.
7: Number two.
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1: Where's our guy?
0: And after going 14-3 last year, Bo Nix was left out of the top 10. Also, he didn't even receive an honorable mention.
2: Based off of a lot of the advanced analytics, that computes.
3: Baker Mayfield got an honorable mention and Bo Nix doesn't? What's that about, bro?
0: Are you cool with that, Broncos country?
4: Bo's not top 10 quarterback.
5: He's not there yet. Bo isn't a top 10 quarterback yet.
3: I think he's a better quarterback than Baker Mayfield, though.
4: Do you?
0: It seems our boy Bo still has a lot to prove on the national stage.
2: Will he be on this list next year?
5: 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If Jalen Waddle has a 1,200-yard season, Bo Nix is a top 10 quarterback.
6: What do you say, Bo?
0: Let's go Broncos. Let's go Bo.
3: Guess what? For the Denver Broncos, he is a franchise quarterback.
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1: I want to be like Lady Gaga.
0: All right, time now for the instant trivia. Quickly, back in the 90s, Blank became the first player ever to hit a grand slam in both games of a doubleheader. Also hit a grand slam single in the NLCS. Hit a walk-off grand slam, but the teammates mobbed him before he got to second base. By rule, it only counted as a single. What a bummer. Let's see. Who do we have? In honor of Chris Berman, who called the Home Run Derby for many years, Chris, according to Hoyles from Maller Prop Guy, Dak Prescott from Alf, the Alien Opiner. Who else do we have? Page down. Mark Milkwire from JT, the Wingman. Kirby Puckett, guessed by Miguel on Fire. Mike Blowers from Johnny Q, good name there. Sam Malone from Will. Wally George, guessed by Rebecca. Solid name, Rebecca the Ram fan. Who else do we have? Paige, no, that's enough. Do we have an answer, Lorena?
2: Denny's has the best grand slams.
0: All right, is that correct? No. It's, well, it's kind of a suburb of L.A. Robin Ventura with the Mets in the NLCS against the

0: Atlanta, 1999. Here we go!
1: It's Maller.
0: How about that?
1: To the third degree.
0: Here we go.
1: This is when Big Ben gets grilled.
0: Your pipe dream has come true. Koobaloo.
2: Ben, Titans running back Tajay Spears says they've got a new head coach, a new logo, and they're going to have new results.
0: Yeah.
2: He vowed that the Titans are going to have a winning record this year.
0: Uh-huh.
2: Ben, do you think that'll be the case?
0: Well, they are playing a last place schedule, and typically guys do get better when they leave the Jets. I'm talking about Robert Saleh, the new head coach. That said, if they're around 500, Robert Saleh should be coach of the year, okay? Let's be honest here. Next!
2: All right, Ben. Sean Payton is part of the NFL's competition committee, and he was commenting on how the UFL goes straight to the, you know, live to the booth when they have a review, and he said he thinks that they'll have that kind of transparency in the NFL in the next 2 or 3 years. Do you believe him?
0: I don't believe him. I still think the NFL, when you look at what happened, the injustice in Seattle with that game against the Rams, Coop, where the Rams got screwed on that ridiculous, just give Seattle 2 points. I don't believe the NFL wants to give up total control, so I'll believe it when it happens. I am very skeptical, Coop, very, very skeptical that the NFL will actually cross the Rubicon. Just like, listen, all these leagues, they like to have a little influence, you know, a little here and there, a little help. All right, next!
2: James Franklin was never able to make it over the hump with the Nittany Lions.
0: Yes.
2: But
0: to the dismay of LeVar Arrington.
2: Yes. But he just finished the annual tailgate tour with Virginia Tech, and he said he doesn't think he needs to reinvent himself in order to succeed at Virginia Tech. Do you think that's the case?
0: Well, he needs to get good players. He needs somebody. I don't know the setup at Virginia Tech. I mean, there was a time they had good teams every year, the Hokey Pokey. Virginia Tech for years had competitive teams, and they were, you know, Michael Vick and all that, and they were a player on the big stage in college football. Of course, you got to have people with money. I don't know the most famous alumni from Virginia Tech that are loaded, that have deep pockets. That's all you need now. Indiana sucked for the world, and they won because Mark Cuban paid for good players. So if James Franklin has somebody to pay for good players, then yes, Virginia Tech can win a national championship in the next couple of years. I wouldn't bet on it. How did we do, Koobaloo?
2: You passed this.
0: That's a win. Put it on the board. What a winner. Chicken dinner. Thank you, Lorraine.
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21: A thriller in Philadelphia on Monday night for the MLB Home Run Derby. Hometown favorite Kyle Schwarber set the pace at 11 home runs in the final round. But Jordan Walker, on his final swing, hit 4 home runs to come from behind. He wins it 12-11 by the final tally, stunning the Philadelphia crowd. Conor McGregor announced on Instagram on Monday he will have surgery on his right knee and plans to fight again to fulfill the last fight of his present UFC contract. Bulls rookie Caleb Wilson had 19 points in his NBA Summer League debut for the team against the Utah Jazz. The BBC reports that England will make a game-time decision for midfielder Declan Rice whether he'll be fit to start in the semifinal against Argentina. Rice was removed from the quarterfinal against Norway due to an illness that he has been battling since. England remains optimistic that he will start. I'm Chris Perfett.
22: Pay attention. You just may learn something here.
23: Big. Here we go, Ben. We begin with Mallet, a public pants.
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26: I'm afraid I'm repulsed by what he might tell me.
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24: No.
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0: It is not red, white, and blue. It is red, white, and broke. What? Welcome in the beginning of another hour of the Ben Maller Show. We are in the air everywhere, breaking big rocks into small little rocks. As we do it all night, we warm the bench. We absolutely warm the bench. We try not to miss the mark. We try not to miss the mark. Coast to coast, border to border, and beyond on the vast and muscularly powerful microphones of FSR emanating live.
1: Do it live
0: 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So a little while ago, I had made a bold decree that we were done with full World Cup monologues. This upset my guy Femi in Minnesota. He loves the top Uber Eats driver there, loves hot World Cup talk. And so this is a dedication to the hard work that Femi does, traveling around the Twin Cities, delivering hoagies and sandwiches and all the other things the people eat as he's out and about there, driving around Minnesota. So our lead this hour is from the World Cup. Now, I have a mantra. You know my mantra here, that I always start with a blank canvas, and much like my hero Bob Ross, I used to watch when I would ditch school, and I ditched a lot of school. Bob Ross was always on TV. So I'd watch the game shows. They used to be on in the morning. And then when the game shows ended, they put these things called soap operas on, and I didn't watch those. So then I had to go over to PBS, and they had Bob Ross painting a masterpiece. And so that's my goal, to do the Bob Ross thing. And so anyway, a player named Christian Pulisic. You might not know who that is. You've certainly seen him on TV. Pulisic is a World Cup fiasco, which is still playing out here. These sports business people have been buzzing about the level of debacle that this has become. So if you have not been listening to the chatter, perhaps not, in the week after the U.S. men's national team did a belly whopper in the World Cup, it turns out that Christian Pulisic has remained a constant presence on the boob tube. He has remained a World Cup pitchman, a robust collection of endorsement deals. Now, Pulisic's, his pitchman portfolio is very deep, very, very deep. It includes huge brands like Puma, Degree Deodorant, Hershey's Chocolate. He's got a car dealership that he, a car maker that he does commercials for, a bunch of other things as well. And it turns out we are told that that massive portfolio of endorsements is in stranger danger. There is risk here. He brings in, this is shocking to me, because I had never heard of this guy before the World Cup. I had no idea who he was. And this dude's clearing $20 million a year in endorsements. Somebody, I have no idea who he is. I came out of nowhere, and they gave him all these great nicknames. I'm like, wow, that seems cool. It seemed like they just made him up. Like, it's like some fictional story. Like, hey, let's create some American, the great hope of American soccer. And he's been playing overseas, and it's an interesting story. I get it. $20 million, though, seems like a lot of money. Anyways, good jumping off point. Let us discuss. The question, how do you stand on the Christian Pulisic World Cup marketing flop? And oh, what a flop it has been. I've got Churchill Downs, Asian carp, and family-sized bowl. And we will combine all of these things together, and we are going to have a picnic of Uncrustables and Dino Nuggets. That's what we're going to have. Going to have a child's diet. Why not? Now, first of all, we are not wasting a single ounce of sympathy for Madison Avenue, because that's really who took this in the shorts is Madison Avenue here. This Christian Pulisic story, the World Cup marketing boondoggle, let's call it what it is, boondoggle, is the biggest sports marketing flop since when I was much younger and there were these guys named Dan and Dave. Now, if you're of a certain age, you know exactly what I'm talking about. Early 90s Olympics, Dan and Dave, Reebok spent a amazing amount of money buying commercials and ads. They used to have these things called magazines and newspapers people used to read before the interweb. And they bought all the ad space. Oh my God. Everything was about Dan and Dave. And then they got to the Olympics and they fell into a pit of vipers. A trap door opened up and Dan and Dave fell down. It was not good. So the corporate suits, they really manufactured a mythical superhero version of Pulisic that it turns out never actually existed. Is that a hot take? Is that an accurate take? Is that a bad take? So what they did is, in the cartoon bubble above my head, the people that make decisions on advertising, they went to Churchill Downs, and they thought they were betting on a thoroughbred, and they got a Clydesdale. They got a Clydesdale, plastering ads, featuring slogans like, Captain America! I always thought Captain America had a shield and all that stuff. And the LeBron James of American soccer. Yeah, okay. Turns out that you cannot Photoshop a superstar to perform like a superstar. He lacked the marketable charisma. What they should have done is the James Harden of American soccer. Now, that would have worked really well. Or the Kawhi Leonard of American soccer, because he's always hurt. Always hurt. So don't let the mouth, I learned this as a kid, don't let your mouth write checks. The body cannot cash. So the Komodo dragon in the room, is that Pulisic flat out sucked at a time you cannot suck. Right? And while the United States men's national team crashed and burned in a brutal 4-1 embarrassment where the defense collapsed, the goaltender looked like he was playing on a Saturday morning at the local park waiting for orange slices and a sun-kissed juice box. It was a disaster against Belgium and all that. This guy Pulisic went goalless and vanished in the injury tent for the World Cup. That's what he did. He was good at getting hurt and not making an impact. And so Madison Avenue, they had all that greed going, right? They were blinded, not by the light. They were blinded by the idea that they could create this amazing lumberjack-type figure. Jack and the Beanstalk-type figure. And how did that work out? Well, losing millions of dollars on this deal and a tone-deaf hype machine that kept running long after that the horse that they bet on lost the race, and they've still been running these commercials. Because they bought them. So they got to run them. That's it. All right. Now, secondly, to the buzz. And I love this story because it really pisses off the soccer hardos. And I'm getting some schadenfreude out of it. So the hydration breaks in soccer, which became a thing at this World Cup, a major talking point. And it's not new, right? They added this a few years ago. We knew this was going to happen, and it's happened in the past. It's just like, why would you do it when you're in a dome? Why would you do it when it's perfect Southern California weather, for example? Well, you do it because of commercials. You do it because of commercials. So FIFA's mandatory hydration breaks during this ongoing, it's not over yet, FIFA World Cup have opened the door to some new advertising opportunities. All right? And mainly, cha-ching, cha-ching, cha-ching, in-game commercials, as you have seen. It's a three-minute break, roughly, give or take, 3 minutes, halfway through the first half and then halfway through the second half, and that's it. Now, for my entire life, this did not happen. This was not a thing. That's what you Americans do. We're better than you. Screw you. We know better. We don't do that. Well, now they've done it. They've crossed the Rubicon. So the question, as the debate rages on, will this continue to be a thingamajig in soccer? So where are these hydration breaks in soccer headed? I'll tell you where they're headed. They're headed straight to a vault of gold bullion is where they're headed. You can scream all you want about the tradition, and I've gotten several emails. I really do enjoy the feedback I've gotten from the soccer crowd. As I pointed out, the soccer people complain to me that I don't talk about football, right? And then when I do talk about football, they complain that you're talking about football wrong. I want you to know, one of my great radio buddies is a play-by-play announcer in the MLS. And we worked with this guy for several years, the great Dave Denholm. And go back many years with Dave, and he's been the voice of that team for many years. So I have a soccer insider. There you go. In your face. Anyway, back to the point. So complain all you want about tradition, this, that, and the other thing. The people that have won this story, the people that are the winners here are the accountants, the bean counters, right? Revenue beats tradition every single time and twice on Sunday. And it doesn't matter what the online backlash is, what the people stomping their feet on the warpath. It doesn't matter. It's all background noise. It's all elevator music. That's all it is. And look, these hydration breaks, the way I will describe them, I have the perfect analogy for the hydration breaks. All right. This is great. They are like Asian carp in the Mississippi River. You know that notorious invasive species that I gotta get to the part of the Mississippi where the Asian carp is. I want to be on a boat and I want to turn the motor on when these things are flying out of the air at 10 feet up in the sky out of the water because they're startled by the motor on the boat. That's what I want. Now, I read that some of these, I actually read about these guys a while back because I was fascinated with some videos I saw online. So some, not all of them, but some of those Asian carp, they don't actually have a true stomach, which means they have to eat all the time because they don't store food and don't really process it. So they have to just eat it all the time. And they arrived to try to help the ecosystem and they've actually destroyed a lot of it. And they're never going away, which kind of reminds you of the hydration breaks, right? Soon, these things will be in every soccer league. Everyone, the MLS has already pretty much said, we're going to do it. The door's open. We're studying this. The one that people say will not happen is the English Premier League, which is the granddaddy of soccer. That'll never do it. And I say, phooey! I say, phooey to you, is what I say. They're going to do it. Eventually, they'll bite on the forbidden fruit. They're going to do it. You think that the people that run the Premier League there are going to turn down hundreds of millions of dollars? They might do it for a year or two. And if everyone else is doing it, they'll be, well, everyone else is doing it. And in order to keep costs low, which is also a lie, we are going to have hydration breaks when it's 35 degrees or whatever that would be with the metric system over there. Anyway, so that's going to happen. Nobody passes up that kind of revenue. You'd have to be diabolical to pass up that kind of revenue. It's easy money. Fox, which is broadcasting this World Cup, has supposedly made the $250 million just from the hydration break ads alone. And they're not medical timeouts. They're not really worried about players' health at all. They're like pop-up ads on your phone or your computer. And they're here forever, much like the Asian carp. They're not going anywhere. So get ready for it. All right, now, final thought. I thought this was amusing, and it involves television and the presentation of the World Cup, which has been ongoing here for the last, pretty much last month or so. So social media up in arms as it was revealed. The governing body of the World Cup, the people in charge of the production of the World Cup. And keep in mind, this is, it's a weird setup, because even though Fox is doing the games on TV, they are a conduit that has to follow certain guidelines by FIFA. And we are told that FIFA has mandated the people that do the broadcast, in this case Fox and the other partners around the world, that they have like a shell company, from what I read, that does the actual production of the broadcast, and they are mandated to air what they call dignitary shots. High profile attendees during each half of the World Cup match. And they call them VVIPs. They call them very, very important people. That's not VIP. That's VVIP. Very, very important people. Much more important than you and me. We're just the great unwashed. These are very important people on a pedestal in society is what they are. So anyway, they must include these camera shots during the broadcast. We're talking about heads of state, people that run FIFA, celebrities, all that, members of political groups, you name it, they're there. Now, FIFA swears it would be misleading to say that it was directing specific shots, wink, wink, nod, nod. However, it does appear, based on some basic research, that Gianni Infantino, the guy that's that bald guy that looks like a villain in every old Hollywood movie, that guy has been broadcast on every World Cup game he's attended since he took over. So, all right, question. People are freaking out about this. It's not right. Is this mandatory? We'll call it FIFA ego stroking with what they're calling the dignitary shots on the TV broadcast during the World Cup. A big deal, a little deal, or no deal? All right, so my scorecard reads, and my scorecard is the scorecard of record, and that's all that matters. My scorecard reads a monumental no deal. Monumental no deal. Okay? Welcome to Mother Earth. Okay, this is a big family-sized bowl of SOP. Now, what does that stand for? Standard Operating Procedure. Okay, every single sports league does this, every single one. Let me ask a question. Have you ever watched a New England Patriot broadcast without being treated to a live shot of ancient owner Robert Kraft staring blankly out into the abyss from his glass tower over the peons below him, the hoi polloi? Can't do it. Can you even watch an NBA Finals broadcast without the camera cutting to the visiting Martian man, Adam Silver? Cannot do it. Now, years ago, I had a seasoned television executive when I was doing some TV work who told me, he said, Ben, there's no such thing as reality TV. There's no such thing as a surprise shot on a sports broadcast. Everything has been planned out. Absolutely nothing on television happens organically. It just doesn't. And so, sorry to burst your bubble. If you're naive, the naive masses here, I just got to tell you the truth. You know, it's all carefully curated. It's all an illusion. It's all illusion. And even those spontaneous crowd shots, I saw something the other day that kind of shocked me. I guess I shouldn't be shocked, considering how cynical I am. You know how there's been tons of shots of hot chicks at the World Cup, like really beautiful women from Brazil and other countries? Well, apparently, they're not amateur fans that just bought those tickets. Apparently, these hot 20-something chicks didn't just buy World Cup tickets to sit in the front row. And the whispers, is it true that these young ladies actually have agents and they have media contracts designed to organically transform them into influencers? That they'll go viral. Like, this woman's hot enough, we're going to put her on TV and she's going to, you know, shake what her mama gave her, and all of a sudden she's going to become a viral star and she's going to pick up tons of followers and all that. Get them in the algorithm, as the kids say. So the whole thing is a lot of skullduggery cleverly disguised, pretending to be like a reality show and all that. And FIFA's just running the exact same unoriginal playbook that all the sports leagues here in America do. I know it's shocking. I know. Try to stay calm. Try to stay composed. It is the Ben Maller Show. If you would like to be part, you can join us. We had Jordan Walker win the Home Run Derby in Philadelphia, dramatic fashion, as there were thousands of Philadelphia Philly fans who were ready to celebrate. And then he said, F you. Go walk in traffic, kids. Get out of here. As Jordan Walker, the Redbirds, a dramatic come-from-behind win there. He had the chains going. He was ready to go there. He was styling and profiling, had the hat backwards, was chewing gum. His dad was there, the whole thing. Proud papa. Good moment there at the Home Run Derby. We will take your calls. 877-99 on Fox, also on X, at Ben Maller. That's at Ben Maller if you'd like to be part of the live program. Time now for the Maller Riddle of the Day, and also later this hour, Maller's Mountain of Money. But here is the Riddle of the Day. The San Francisco Giants, I am told that's a baseball team, not a good one. The Giants recently celebrated Nickelodeon Day with a bunch of SpongeBob SquarePants promotions, including blank, that went viral. Again, the Giants recently celebrated Nickelodeon Day with a bunch of SpongeBob SquarePants promotions, including blank, which went viral. That is the Maller Riddle of the Day. The answer, we'll get to it, and we will do it next. However, dramatic pause for effect. Ah, the drama. The human emotion of a live commercial read. So it is the A Block. What hour is it? Let's find out.
1: Number three.
0: Yes, hour. Why am I hitting the table? Hour number three. 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
9: ESPN has released its quarterback rankings.
12: Where's our guy?
9: And after going 14-3 last year, Bo Nix was left out of the top 10. Also, he didn't even receive an honorable mention.
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14: Baker Mayfield got an honorable mention and Bo Nix doesn't? What's that about, bro?
9: Are you cool with that, Broncos country?
15: Bo's not top 10 quarterback.
16: He's not there yet. Bo isn't a top 10 quarterback yet.
14: I think he's a better quarterback than Baker Mayfield, though.
15: Do you?
9: It seems our boy Bo still has a lot to prove on the national stage.
12: Will he be on this list next year?
16: This could be the year where Bo Nix takes a little bit of a jump. If Jalen Waddle has a 1,200-yard season, Bo Nix is a top 10 quarterback.
0: What do you say, Bo?
9: Let's go, Broncos. Let's go, Bo.
14: Guess what? The Denver Broncos, he is a franchise quarterback.
0: You're my boy, Bo.
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0: now.
1: It is the Ben Maller Show. As we roll on, it is I, Bill Miller. A reminder, coming up a couple days away, Mallerpalooza all night. You'll get Maller monologues and everything else will be acts. That's what we got. Yeah, I know. Pretty crazy. Pretty crazy. So we'll have that coming up a couple days. In the meantime, we're doing the live show. We'll get the Maller Riddle of the Day. We'll pull the answer out on that coming up in a moment. And you can call in at 877-99 on Fox. I need a contestant or two for Maller's Mountain of Money. That'll be coming up in a little bit. We look forward to that. Maller's Mountain of Money, not that far away. So check that out on X at Ben Maller. That's at Ben Maller. And say hello to Lorena, FSR Tech Queen.
2: Hi, Bill.
1: No talking. And Kubaloop, a Bronco fan. That's a Bronco fan. Your comments can and will be used against you in the court of the Maller Militia. A kangaroo court, so please act accordingly. All right, back to it we go. And the riddle of the day, the Maller riddle of the day. Here it is. The San Francisco Giants, that's a baseball team, not a good one, recently celebrated Nickelodeon Day with a bunch of SpongeBob SquarePants promotions, including blank, which went viral. That is the question. What is the answer? Femi, the top Uber Eats driver in Minnesota, says a cameo appearance by J.J. McCarthy. Milkman Mike in Colorado, very talented musician, Milkman Mike. Is he going to be in the Mallerpalooza? Oh, I don't know. A Krabby Patty ball gag guessed by Milkman Mike. I didn't know they made those. Where did you buy yours, Milkman Mike? A King Rory going with a Ferg Dog throwing out the first pitch. Good old Ferg Dog on the mound. Good old Curly. Alf, the alien opiner, says they celebrated by giving all of their slump buster fans the crabs. Wow, okay. San Francisco's Tenderloin Oyster Night from Maller Prop Guy. Yeah. All right. Late Night Drug Tester says they gave away chum buckets. I see what you did there. Who else do we have? Page down. Sir Smokes a Lot says they were giving out the Krabby Patty secret formula. Poutine, blankety blank from Eek in Roseville, Minnesota. Mm. What else? We have Krabby Patties, from Donkey Sausage as well. Timmy in Busco, Indiana said a Patrick Star onesie for all fans, the fans that show up there. Walker from New Hampshire said also the secret formula for the Krabby Patty. What else we have? Barry Bonds Gerbil from Johnny Q. Foot-long sandwiches from Filler Up Phil. Sandy helmets from Mike the Leprechaun. That's his answer. What else we have? Let's see. Page down. No. All right. Do you have an answer, Lorena?
2: Yeah, I think they celebrated with microwaved steaks.
1: Just like Weed Man Hippie, we learned last hour, microwave steaks. No, that is incorrect. The San Francisco Giants recently celebrated Nickelodeon Day at the ballpark with a bunch of SpongeBob SquarePants promotions, including slime fries, which went viral. And I believe, from what I read, these were, I didn't have them. If you're at the game, call up and let us know what they were. But I think they were fries covered in neon green cheese.
2: Yeah,
1: neon. I think that's what they were. So I didn't.
2: That sounds
1: them.
2: Awesome, though. I would totally try it just to eat it.
1: Just
2: you
1: to
2: know?
1: Say you did it. Did you? You had, and we went to the Red Sox game. Didn't you have the poutine? No, you didn't have.
2: I
1: it,
2: did not have the lobster poutine. No, we didn't go to the stand that had that.
1: Why did you not do that?
2: I don't know. We just went to the one that was right outside where we were sitting. We didn't really go on an adventure.
1: Oh, you gotta go on an adventure.
2: Well,
1: we gotta
2: go back. Mike the Leprechaun? That, yeah, maybe not.
1: That means we have to go back to Boston to have the poutine. Well, you can have it. I'm not having it. The lobster poutine.
2: I wanna eat it.
1: We gotta go back. You're only there one time. You gotta go back and have it again.
2: Do you remember when Heinz ketchup used to have like purple and blue and green ketchups?
3: Yes.
1: Yeah, I do. Yeah.
2: That's what that reminds me of.
1: Yeah, well, you can dye anything, right? If you want. You have a food dye.
2: Food coloring's good for you.
1: Yeah. Yeah, why not? Well, it's just great. That's why it's, I think it's all banned. Well, everything's banned in California. All right, let's go to the phones. And we do have Maller's Mountain Money coming up in a couple minutes. I need a contestant, 877-99 on Fox. Lucky Tony is cashing a golden ticket, so he goes to the top of the line. Hello, Lucky Tony.
4: I got a golden ticket. I got a golden ticket. There's a guy, David Vasse. He wears knee pads to the baseball game. Hey, Vesse, I'll tell you one thing. You look like my ding-a-ling-a-ling. Oh, my ding-a-ling.
1: All right, all right.
4: Everybody sing.
1: All right, thank you. There you go.
2: That's a hostess treat, right, Ben?
1: Yes.
2: That's what you said?
1: It's a spin-off of the ding-dong, the ding-a-ling. That's exactly what that meant. I know the artistic ability of Lucky Tony, one of the great creative callers that we have. How lucky are we to have that man?
2: Honestly, the musical talent is wild.
1: I'm impressed. A lot of dudes have moved on from porn because it's all free on the internet now, like on, you know, OnlyFans or whatever, or not OnlyFans, but like, you know, it's just free to, you know, women love to show their beautiful things. Lucky Tony, though, still supports the adult industry, and I love that he's very involved in the old school adult entertainment business. A 2% chance is in Alabama. Hello, 2% chance. Welcome.
0: Let me clear my throat here before I get started.
1: All right. We hit the cough button right there.
2: We got water.
1: Would you like a lozenge? Would you like some garlic? What would you like?
0: I would like redemption. I would like to be sworn into the militia.
2: I don't know. He failed real bad last time.
1: Pretty bad. Last time you did it, it didn't go so well.
2: Twice.
1: If you fail again, it's much like the DMV. You're going to have to wait a couple of months to take the test again. All right. You understand that?
0: Couple months?
1: How about 1 month? You have to wait at least 1 month if you do not pass. How about that?
0: Okay.
1: You okay? You feel like you're ready to do this here? You're prepared? Yeah. All right. So if this goes well, you got to play this for your kids. If it doesn't go well, we'll just pretend it didn't happen, okay?
0: Sounds good.
1: Well, this is a big moment here. Are you excited, Lorraine? We're going to swear in another member of the Maller Militia.
2: I am so ready.
3: Yes, we can.
1: Now, in honor of the late, great Skeeter in Montana, we have a thing he came up with. My man Skeeter used to call up all the time. He's on the other side listening across the pearly gates. He's sitting right next to Jeannie in Medford. And all the boys that have moved on have checked out, that used to listen to the show. They all listen still.
5: Maller's the best. Then there's the rest.
1: Thank you, Skeeter. I appreciate that. Very kind of you.
0: Hey, before I go, can you just tell me, just read the last sentence of the thing real quick. That's the only thing I get confused on.
1: No. We got to do it from beginning to end. Those are the bylaws of the Maller Oath. You have to read it from beginning to end. Don't worry about it. Don't stress out about it. You got this. It's in the bag. It's in the bag, 2% chance. Do you understand that?
0: I got it.
1: It's one of the great nicknames, 2% chance. All right, here we go. I state your name.
0: I, 2% chance.
1: Do solemnly swear.
0: Do solemnly swear.
1: That I will support and defend.
0: That I will support and defend.
1: The Ben Maller Show.
0: The Ben Maller Show.
1: Against all enemies.
0: Against all enemies.
1: Foreign and domestic.
0: Foreign and domestic.
1: And that I will obey.
0: And that I will obey.
1: The orders.
0: The orders.
1: To peacefully fight back.
0: To peacefully fight back.
1: Against hostile attacks.
0: Against hostile attacks.
1: From rival sports gas bags and blowhards.
0: From rival sports gas bags and blowhards.
1: So help me God.
0: So help me God.
1: Congratulations, 2% chance. You are the newest member of the Maller Militia. You have been sworn in. Hallelujah. Hallelujah. Now listen, we are a peaceful organization. We do not want to turn to violence, but if somebody trashes my good name, we do go to cyber warfare. If we have to. We fight back against cyber bullies that dare sully the name. We've been in epic battles with William Shatner and who was that porn star that got upset with me, Coop? What was her name again?
6: Lisa Ann.
1: Lisa Ann, the porn star. We fought with her. And many other legends, Indomicon Sue.
2: I'm gonna fight with a porn
1: Blake
2: star.
1: Snell. It was not the kind of fight I was hoping to get into with the porn star, but nonetheless, anyway. Well, congratulations, Chance. This is a life-changing moment, okay? Do you understand?
0: I'm so grateful. Other than, having children, this is right up there with the best moments of my life.
1: Yeah, well, as it should be. All right, well, thank you, Chance. Be well. A great 2% chance. Let's welcome our contestants. We have Tyler in Boston who's going to play Maller's Amount of Money. Hello, Tyler.
7: What's going on, Benny?
1: There he is, my man, Tyler. You're going to be one of our guys. Who would you like to partner up with, Tyler?
7: Unfortunately, I am going to go with Coop because I do enjoy trying to be here.
1: Yes! What? Why are you so happy, Coop? Why would you be here?
8: Because I like Tyler.
1: Uh-huh. Okay. Like there's other other ulterior motives that you might have. Mike in Tucson. Hello, Mikey in Tucson. Barbecue Mikey.
3: Let's go. Hey, Ben, I remember when I got sworn into the Mallard Oath. I'll never forget that night. Best night of my life.
1: It's a big moment in men's lives. It really does. It's a, you know, you're laughing. This is a big deal for these people. You understand? This is game changing.
6: Best night of his life. Well, tonight's going to be the worst night of your life because you're going to get your ass kicked in this
1: hurry
6: game.
1: Hurry up. Give me the category. All right, hurry up.
6: This is Mallard's Mountain of Money.
1: Hurry up.
6: The Sam Neill edition. He passed away on Monday at the age of 78.
2: I loved him.
6: The categories are Just Out of Reach, The Hunt for Red October, Jurassic Park, and The 12. Tyler, which category would you like?
8: Hunt for Red October.
6: Okay. And Mike, what about you?
3: Jurassic Park.
6: All right.
1: All right, everyone hold on there. We will have Mallard's Mountain of Money in its entirety. We'll get to that, and we will do it next. However, it is the B Block. What hour is it right now? Let's find out. Let's
9: Number see. Three.
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8: 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Also, he didn't even receive an honorable mention.
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13: 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What's that about, bro?
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2: Good Lord, that's a lot of money.
1: Do you have what it takes to get to the top? Probably not.
0: Let's do it. Right to the game. Tyler is in Boston, and he has teamed up with Coop. It's Maller's Mountain of Money. This is, what is this, Coop? Which edition are we
3: the
0: looking
3: Sam
0: at?
3: The Sam Neill edition.
0: Sam Neill edition. All right. Yes. He just passed recently. All right. Here we go, Coopaloop. You're up first with Tyler. What's the category?
3: We have the Hunt for Red October. All right, you're ready, Tyler.
4: What is this category?
3: These athletes were born in October. 45 right. seconds on the clock. Let's begin. Hall of Fame quarterback for the Packers wore number 4.
4: Draft 5.
3: The best wide receiver of all time.
4: Jerry Rice.
3: The longtime Boston Celtic, he had to be wheeled off the court in a wheelchair. Yes. This guy is a slugger, all-star outfielder that was on the Nationals, then the Padres. He's on the Mets now.
4: Juan Soto?
3: Yes. This guy is a quarterback out of Hawaii for USC. The commissioner mispronounced his name at the draft.
0: Could be any pass.
3: all right, this guy's a longtime Tampa Bay Ray. They just retired his number, third baseman.
4: Evan Longoria?
3: Yes. This guy was a center for the Lakers with...
0: tough break for you, Coop.
4: Tough.
3: All right, 180.
0: 180. All right, let's go. Here we go. You ready to do this, Mike, in Tucson?
5: Oh, yeah. Let's lock in. Let's go.
0: Completely hammered. Here we go. These athletes, you picked Jurassic Park. These athletes are practically dinosaurs in their sport. Are you ready, Mike?
5: Yes.
0: All right, 45 seconds on the clock. We're on our way and go. He's a free agent. He just played for the Lakers, famous for Cleveland and Miami.
5: LeBron James.
0: Yes. Quarterback for the Pittsburgh Steelers right now, known for his days.
5: Aaron Rodgers.
0: Yes. Pitcher for the Detroit Tigers. He announced he's going to retire at the end of the year.
5: Justin.
0: Yeah. Yeah. Say it. Say it! Yeah,
5: Justin Vanderbilt or,
0: You're close! Alright, pitcher for the Toronto Blue Jays. He's got two different colored eyes. He won a championship for the Nationals.
5: Max Scherzer.
0: Yes. Tight end. He's, 40-something.
5: Justin Verlander.
0: Yes,
5: Justin
0: correct. Verlander. Tight end, 40-something. His first name's like a high-end automobile, a luxury car.
5: Matt Porta.
0: He's bounced around. All right.
6: You got 100.
0: You got 100?
3: Yep. So you're back up.

0: Mercedes Lewis.
1: Yeah. Traeger pallet grill.
2: Mike, do you want just out of reach or the 12?
3: I'll do the 12.
2: All right.
0: All right. These athletes all wore number 12. Mike, 45 seconds on the clock. We're on our way. Go. Greatest quarterback of all time.
1: Rich Gannon. He wore number 12.
0: All right. Great answer. Wonderful. MVP for the Orlando Magic center. He was on Dancing with the Stars. Not Shaq, but.
1: Not Shaq. Pat.
0: All right. Shortstop for the New York Mets. He's got a big contract. He stinks.
1: Juan Soto.
0: No, another one that stinks. Shortstop.
1: The
0: alcohol's kicking in. All right, quarterback, a center, had a beard for the Lakers in the 80s and the 90s, smoked a lot of cigarettes for the Lakers, European player. All right, angel pitcher.
1: My bad. Damn, I'm so sorry.
0: All right, bloody. Vladdy Divac, Francisco Lindor. You didn't even get Tom Brady. He didn't get Tom Brady. How do you not get Tom? That's a felony. You committed a felony.
2: That's what we call a one category win, Tyler. That's how we do it.
0: That's what we call Yuku putting a drunk on. How dare you? How dare you? All right, I love you, Mike, but come on, man. You killed me. I mean, jeez. The alcohol kicked in. You notice that? The first round, he was fine. All of a sudden, the booze kicked in. We are
4: Black Wolves. Have another shot.
0: Oh, my God. No.
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21: Where's our guy?
16: And after going 14-3 last year, Bo Nix was left out of the top 10. Also, he didn't even receive an honorable mention.
22: Based off of a lot of the advanced analytics, that computes.
23: Baker Mayfield got an honorable mention and Bo Nix doesn't? What's that about, bro?
16: Are you cool with that, Broncos country?
24: Bo's not top 10 quarterback.
25: He's not there yet. Bo isn't a top 10 quarterback yet.
23: I think he's a better quarterback than Baker Mayfield, though.
24: Do you?
16: It seems our boy Bo still has a lot to prove on the national stage.
22: Will he be on this list next year?
25: This could be the year where Bo Nix takes a little bit of a jump. If Jalen Waddle has a 1,200-yard season, Bo Nix is a top 10 quarterback.
0: What do you say, Bo?
16: Let's go Broncos.
0: With six home runs on his final six swings, Jordan Walker came back to defeat Kyle Schwarber to win the 2026 Home Run Derby 12-11 in the final round in Philadelphia. Walker is the first Cardinals player to ever win the Home Run Derby. WNBA action on Monday night. Olivia Miles, rookie for the Minnesota Lynx, became the fastest player in the WNBA to reach 400 points, 100 rebounds, and 100 assists as she combined her 33 points with 37 from Kayla McBride to power the Lynx past the Phoenix Mercury 104-100. Angel Reese posted 23 points and 13 rebounds to help the Dream defeat the LA Sparks 101-92. Chicago Bulls rookie Caleb Wilson had 19 points in his NBA Summer League debut. The Green Bay Packers signed linebacker Isaiah McDuffie to a contract extension. I'm Chris Perfett.
26: Gather around. Ben Maller's up.
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0: What exactly were you expecting? Welcome in the beginning of another hour of the Ben Maller Show. We are in the air everywhere. Literally putting you under a spell as our takes now come in little bite-sized pieces, coast to coast, border to border, and beyond on the vast and enchantingly powerful microphones of FSR emanating live from the deck as we hit those moonshots into the upper deck, guaranteed human from the world famous Fox Sports Radio studios, where Yankee fan Jill in Minnesota reminds us this hour made possible 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Now, Eileen in San Francisco says, Ben, you have not mentioned Home Depot in a few minutes. That's a bad job by you. 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And Rebecca, the Ram fan, she reached out and she said, hey, I would like to know more about that Fox one. I said, okay, you're a Ram fan. You get it. I got you, Rebecca. No problem. The excitement of the FIFA World Cup is now streaming live. Do it live on Fox One, the official English streaming platform to catch every unforgettable moment. 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Download Fox One and experience the FIFA World Cup live. We'll do it live now.
1: Do it live.
0: Lisa C. from the Commonwealth, she said that she heard from Queen Roxanne that it's very important, very, very important to talk about Bull. So I think, are we good on that? I think we're good on it. We don't need to talk
2: Fantastic.
0: About it. I'm sorry, we're not talking about Bull. We don't need to talk. We're done. You know, we'll talk about Bull later, but not right now because we have other Bull to talk about. And we start our lead this hour from the Home Run Derby. Well, it was actually the Home Run Derby. It's something adjacent to the Home Run Derby. Now, if you did not watch the Derby because you don't have Netflix, most people have Netflix, they have a bigger reach. People were complaining. I love this. People complain about everything. Oh, ESPN always had the Derby. It's not on anymore. People can't watch it. More people have Netflix than ESPN. Now, the broadcast sucked. That's a different issue. But what do you expect? So anyway, so at the All-Star festivities in Philadelphia, PA, a bunch of interviews took place. In one of those interviews, New York Mets star Juan Soto, he was critical of the salary cap. A bunch of the players were asked, hey, what do you think of the cap? The owners want to put a cap in baseball. So if you didn't hear any of this, perhaps not. Juan Soto called the salary cap unacceptable. And he highlighted that the folks over at Major League Baseball, the plan would limit all contracts. The biggest contract given out would be 6 years and $265 million. Owners aiming for a salary cap at about $245 million starting in 2027. That would be next season if you're not familiar with what year it is. And the payroll floor would be $171 million, although there's a lot of cheat codes and thingamajigs to make sure that teams don't actually have to spend that money on the big league roster. There's exemptions. You know how you have exemptions for your taxes and all that. So it would be very similar to that setup. And Juan Soto was not alone. A bunch of other prominent players also, they marched in lockstep, including Mike Trout and Bryce Harper, publicly opposing the salary cap, on the record emphasizing that baseball is doing very well right now. We saw Jordan Walker, who he plays for the Cardinals, put on show last night, beating Kyle Schwarber. I love that. The Schadenfreude, as the Philadelphia Philly fans were ready to celebrate good times, and they walked out doing the surrender cobra in shame. Embarrassing. Anyway, so Harper, he referenced baseball player, the association's history, the Players Association, go back to the 1970s, and saying, essentially, hey, we have a responsibility to all of those players that have gone before us, blah, blah, blah, blah, blah, blah, blah. And then Paul Skeens of the Buccos, he hadn't been pitching that well lately, Paul Skeens acknowledged the negotiation stalemate, they're at loggerheads, and suggested a work stoppage if no agreement is reached, and said we're prepared, and both sides are giving their preferred offer right now, and as we get closer to the deadline, then they will start bargaining. We're not at the bargaining stage. Nobody needs to bargain right now. So that is a good jumping off point. Let us discuss the question. How did you react to New York Metropolitan outfielder Juan Soto and Major League Baseball All-Stars calling the salary cap unacceptable? So I've got, this is going to blow you away. I've got the bowling ball, iPhone battery, and group project. And we will combine all of these things together, and we're going to have a big bowl of the Baba Ganoush, and then we're going to have some gabagool. We're going to have some gabagool on that. All right, so now to lead off here, Major League Baseball owners proposing a salary cap is kind of like the people at Amazon proposing, let's go with some slower shipping. Instead of same day or next day, why don't we say we'll ship it to you like 2 weeks from now? Who says no? Who says no? Now, the players don't want that. The public doesn't want that, right? They didn't ask for it. Doesn't make a lot of sense from a business standpoint. From their side of the aisle, why would they do that? And honestly, this whole storyline, which I know I'm going to get tired of talking about, I'm not tired of talking about it yet, and I know this is going to be a thing. There'll be no baseball. They'll miss part of next year, and we're just going to have this to talk about, and that's fine. I'll deal with it. It is El Capitan is what it is, as in Captain Obvious. It is a Captain Obvious story. Like, does Taylor Swift sell albums? Yes. Do baseball players not want a salary cap? Yes. What did you expect them to say? Seriously, like Major League Baseball, imagine if they all came out, oh yeah, I think it's a great idea. Yeah, F the kids coming after us. I want a cap. I want a cap. Do you ever go into your boss's office and say, I think we should put a cap on salaries? Well, no. Your business, whatever you work for, they likely already have a cap on your salary. They just don't say it's a cap, right? It's, well, we just have a budget. It's called a budget. That's what it is. So Major League Baseball's salary cap proposal landed with the grace, the elegance of dropping a bowling ball on a glass table. There was that level of elegance there, and owners want a cap because Wall Street obviously loves profit, and they're profit guys, profiteers, a bunch of hedge fund people and other businesses who, listen, they know about the Wall Street way, and that's how they do things, and that's how they get enough money to buy a baseball team. I got it. And the players want no cap because they also like money, and they also understand basic economics. If you put a cap in, it's never going away. It is a forever chemical. They talk about forever chemicals that'll never go away and it'll always be deadly. Well, that's a forever chemical. That's what that is there. And it's really shocking stuff. So Juan Soto is a walking billboard. A walking billboard, not an injury billboard, who hurt you. It's the contract he signed. I think it was 15 years. $765 million. That is what has all those tightwad, medium-sized, and small market owners having insomnia and getting the chills. Right? And you can agree on that, right? And so when he and the All-Stars, Juan Soto and the other All-Stars, all marched in lockstep about the salary capping and acceptable, they're not bluffing. Like, it's not like they're bluffing. They're not. They're drawing a line in the sand just like the owners. And it's really just a game of chicken. Bark, bark, chicken. Who's gonna cave in? Right, it's a staring match. Who's gonna blink first? As these things always are. It's a fundamental showdown over value. And are the owners willing to go to the nuclear option and miss a season? And then are they willing to open up the books? The only way, and I've heard from multiple people that are more into this stuff than I am, that the only way the players would even consider it is if the owners who have been screaming about, oh my God, we're all losing money, and if they open up the books and they have a third party that goes over the finances and looks at the spreadsheet, and they can say, yes, all of these teams are losing money, half the major leagues, then the players would be willing to negotiate. They won't do that because the reality is all these teams are making money. Some are just not making enough money as the other teams, and that's why we have the great divide. That's the issue with that. And so, anyway, moving on to the NFL, to Tampa we go. This is another story that I scratched my head. I said, what is this? Why is this a thing? And then I realized it's mid-July. That's why this is a thing. So I bring this up. Buccaneers quarterback Baker Mayfield. You ever heard of him? Baker Mayfield, the quarterback? Yeah, you've heard of him. All right, so he's on this Netflix quarterback thing, which is coming out this week. Some clips got online. Season 3 of this thing. It's not something I'm interested in. I will talk about it. I will consume the clips, and I will talk about it. Do I want to sit down and watch the thing? No, I have no interest in that. Anyway, Baker Mayfield revealed that, believe it or not, he played through a significant big board for Terry in England, big board of injuries through the 2025 NFL season without missing a start. a modern-day Iron Man. Now, in the clips making the rounds, Baker Mayfield revealed the injuries. He had a sprained MCL and PCL, bicep contusion, which is a fancy way of saying he had a bruise, had a tendon injury, also he had a left shoulder problem, AC joint injury, and there was a bunch of other stuff. He appeared on the injury list in Tampa. Out of the 18 weeks, he was on there 10 of the 18 weeks. He started all 17 games, did not often practice with the Buccaneers last year. So the question, though, the reaction of this is always the thing that, like, what are you doing? You know, like, I don't think that's, it's much like the All-Stars asked about the salary cap, and did any one of these dopey baseball writers think, well, I think this guy's going to say I support the cap. Anyway, so why are a number of people seemingly genuinely surprised that Bucs quarterback Baker Mayfield has now admitted in this documentary that he was hiding bumps and bruises, and even worse than that, this past NFL season. So I'm at the position, like, listen, just spare us the fake outrage. Baker Mayfield, he plays quarterback in the NFL. He had damage done to his body, and he didn't seemingly cry about it, and didn't act like some fragile Instagram or TikTok influencer begging for engagement. He didn't do it. Didn't play the victim card from the bottom of the deck. He didn't do it. What a scandal. Oh, my God. And as, in terms of the other group, the wide-eyed fanboys, as I like to call them, the jock-sniffing brown-nosers, you know who you are. Bless your little gullible hearts. You lack any critical thinking, and you keep people like me in business. Thank God for that. And you treat the official injury report as the gospel. And I thank you for that. I do. We envy people. We envy people whose life has been lived with that level of innocence. It is fascinating. Well, he said he wasn't hurt, so he wasn't hurt. He said it. It was on the injury report. He wasn't hurt. Okay. Thank you, dum-dum. Dum-da-dum-dum-dum. Yeah, being shocked that Baker Mayfield has now revealed that he was banged up would be like, you know, I got this new iPhone, and I am stunned, Ben. I can't believe it. The iPhone battery, it drains when I text or call or I go on these apps. I don't understand why. I am stunned by that. Okay, thank you, Mr. Dingle. Last name Barry. Dingleberry. I appreciate that. Like, that's the bare minimum, right? Isn't that, even in the modern era, that's the bare minimum. There's a difference between playing hurt and playing injured. Like, these guys have always said that over the years. Like, you're supposed to play hurt. You're not going to be perfect. You're going to have things go wrong. Now, if you're injured, you shouldn't play. So Baker was hurt. He played. And it's what you're supposed to do in that job. It's not like the NBA where the guys are soft and they take a day off if they have a sore toe or they have a boo-boo on their elbow. It's not like that. So a little tougher in the NFL. If you want honesty, all right, if you want honesty from the NFL injury report, you might as well ask somebody at the World Series of Poker to show you their cards mid-hand. Just say, can I see what you got? Let me see. No, why won't you show me? Come on, I want to see. Okay. Now, playing hurt, again, that's just what you're supposed to do. So if you can't figure this out, and Baker Mayfield said the quiet part out loud, which is fine, go outside, touch some grass later today, and stop embarrassing yourself and all that, and it's, you know, come on. All right, now, last thing, to Philadelphia. Or the outrage machine. Not baseball. This is about football. So in the NFL, there's a quarterback named Jalen Hurts who somehow won a Super Bowl a couple years back. And it's now big board season in the NFL. This is the week. Training camp starts for some teams next week. So we've got to get those big boards out. And better known as list. So Eagles quarterback Jalen Hurts was recently ranked outside the top 10 in a high-profile ranking of quarterbacks in the NFL. Not a top 10 quarterback in the National Football League in the year 2026. And so people upset about that, saying, wait a minute, this guy won a Super Bowl with the Birds. What's up with that? Now, this is a recent survey done of NFL coaches, scouts, and executives. And he did earn an honorable mention. That's great. Love when you get the honorable mention. And that's it. All right, so the question, why are people pretending that Jalen Hurts belongs in the top 10 when the evidence clearly shows he does not belong among the top 10 quarterbacks in the NFL? So listen, the NFL, these coaches, and I don't know who's involved, these coaches, scouts, executives, all these people that claim to be involved in this kind of stuff. Of course, none of them put their names out there. They've spoken, and you can cling on to your little Lombardi trophy the Eagles won a couple years ago. Like it's your blankie. I've got my blankie here. Way to go. Choosing past glory over present performance, if you choose to do that. If you keep it real, though, Jalen Hurts is that year, and I realize he played well in the Super Bowl. However, that was a group project. When you think about the Eagles defense that season, Saquon Barkley and all that, that's a group project. And you can't give him too much credit on that because he was carried along. I realize he played well in the Super Bowl. He was carried along by other people. It's like the person that wins the group project and then thinks they're the valedictorian. Well, you know, you're part of an ensemble cast on that. It's not quite the same there. So tell me something that Jalen Hurts does that is elite other than the tushy pushy. What is it? Alright, it's just my way to say tushy pushy, but what is, tush push. He does not have the razzle dazzle. He lacks the razzle dazzle. Where's the razzle dazzle? Doesn't have it. Elite quarterbacks create mismatches and they give heartburn to defensive coaches and coordinators and they stay up all night and you're not that guy, pal. You're not that guy. You're not that guy. Jalen Hurts, you're not. He's a slightly above average system quarterback who needs everything perfect around him and then can look okay. But you're more likely to get 130 yards passing from Jalen Hurts than you are 330 yards passing, and you're much more likely to get maybe one touchdown and one touchdown run than you are to get four touchdowns in a game. It's just, there's long stretches. It's been this way for years with Hurts where he looks just slightly average, not in games he's terrible. More often than not. And so if Jalen Hurts is truly elite, I will be the cover model when the next Sports Illustrated swimsuit model comes out. I will be in my bikini on the front of that. And nobody wants to see that. Trust me. No one. Even blind people, like blind Emmett, the Seahawks fan, and blind Seabass, and all the legends, Stevie Meatballs, all the great blind listeners, they want no part of that. At all. Anyway, we'll take your calls. 877-99 on Fox. There's a line open. Why do I have a line open? 877-996-6369. If you'd like to be part of the live radio program. Now, straight ahead, the streets are a-talking and some interesting noise. Is it true? A well-known hero of NBA finals gone past is on the cusp of having his contract paid off and will be back on the market. A buyout pending. Who is it and where are they headed? We'll get to that and we will do it next. However, we go now live to the Lorena Theater. I know it is the A block. Let's find out what hour it is right now. We go to the Lorena Theater, Sherman Oaks, California, Ventura Boulevard, and let's find out.
1: Number four,
0: chow. Oh, man, we get the yeah. Chow and the yeah. We get both the chow and the yeah. Do you understand how lucky you are? Ooh. Do you understand? You do not understand. All right. 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
4: ESPN has released its quarterback rankings.
15: Where's our guy?
4: And after going 14-3 last year, Bo Nix was left out of the top 10. Also, he didn't even receive an honorable mention.
15: Based off of a lot of the advanced analytics, that computes.
23: Baker Mayfield got an honorable mention and Bo Nix doesn't? What's that about, bro?
4: Are you cool with that, Broncos country?
24: Bo's not top 10 quarterback.
25: He's not there yet. Bo isn't a top 10 quarterback yet.
23: I think he's a better quarterback than Baker Mayfield, though.
24: Do you?
4: It seems our boy Bo still has a lot to prove on the national stage.
15: Will he be on this list next year?
25: This could be the year where Bo Nix takes a little bit of a jump. If Jalen Waddle has a 1,200-yard season, Bo Nix is a top 10 quarterback.
11: What do you say, Bo?
4: Let's go Broncos. Let's go Bo.
23: Guess what? The Denver Broncos, he is a franchise quarterback.
25: You're my boy, Bo.
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0: It is the Ben Maller Show. Coast to coast and border to border and beyond. And you can be part of the greatest event we have every summer. People think the All-Star Game is the great night. No, no, no. It's the day after the All-Star Game. The Mallerpalooza, baby! And it's back and better than ever. One more show to get through, and then the Mallerpalooza will be here singing, comedy, you name it. It's all right there. So check that out coming up a couple days from now. In the meantime, you can be part of the show at 877-99 on Fox. Lines are full now, so wait until something opens up. You can also say hello on the X Machine at Ben Maller. Slows it down a little bit this hour. A little slow here in the hour four. You can pick that up. Good chance to have your comment read at Ben Maller on X. Lorena is the FSR Tech Queen.
1: Hi, Bill.
0: Do not talk to me. And you can sell her at FSR Tech Queen. Koopaloop, a Bronco fan. That's a Bronco fan. Your comment can and will be used against you in the court of the Maller militia. So please, please act accordingly. We did have a TV blooper that took place. Not as embarrassing as I Show Speed, who famously last week, not on TV, he's one of these annoying internet influencer guys. He was chatting with Jaylen Brown, and he tried to pitch LeBron to join the Sixers. You see this? It was great. So he tried to pitch LeBron while he's standing next to Jaylen Brown. He's, oh, yeah, come to the Sixers. He's like naming, he's naming Joel Embiid, Jaylen Brown, and Paul George. Which is funny on a couple of levels. It's funny on the level that Paul George sucks at basketball these days, is washed up. And then it's also funny that Jaylen Brown was traded for Paul George, which is one of the great jokes Brad Stevens has ever given the NBA. Just hilarious. Now, I bring all that up, and we go to A-Rod. An A-bomb from A-Rod. What happened? So they were doing some all-star festivities there, hyping up the All-Star Game. They had the big shots from Fox, all hanging out there. A-Rod, Big Poppy, they were doing grab-ass interviews with the All-Stars. And Justin Verlander showed up. He's at the All-Star Game as a mascot, not pitching in the All-Star Game, hoping the Tigers will wake up from the coma they're in and make their way into the playoffs. So there's an awkward moment occurred during the interview when A-Rod mistakenly said that Verlander was designated for assignment a couple of times. He then had to point out Verlander to A-Rod that he was the second overall pick in the draft and has never been designated for assignment, made for some awkward TV there. And somebody gave, there's two things that happened. Either A-Rod got bad notes, or A-Rod just used AI and got bad AI. Either one of them. So, I'm gonna lean towards some bad AI, I think. I don't know. I'm not sure what kind of work A-Rod puts in. Let's say hello to Danny DeVito, America's favorite trash man, and he's keeping Boston, the greater Boston area, clean. Hello, Danny, welcome.
2: Ben, what's going on? Happy Tuesday. I wanna make a shout out to AJ DeVanza. I'm from Boston. I don't know if you know that, but I'm from over there. I'm from that area. And nothing really comes good out of Brockton. So I guess once every 30 years, there's something that's good. Rocky Marciano, Marvin Hagler. And now hopefully AJ Bonanza. Yeah.
0: DeBanza. I got to tell you, he gave one of the great quotes in the Summer League. And listen, he looks good. I don't get too worked up. You know me, Danny. I like to see this in real games. I don't care about the Summer League. Doesn't do anything for me. I don't really watch it. If I'm desperate for hot talk, I might, you know, steal something out of there, just to kind of have some fun. I generally don't, watch it. And anyway, DeBanza, he said that he saw a culture shift with the Wizards in the Summer League. So let me ask you, Danny, how is it possible to have a culture shift in the Summer League?
2: Yeah, I got no idea.
0: Yeah, it's not possible. No, it's not possible. No. It's not possible at all. It's very exciting. It's July. Nobody can shift any culture in July.
2: No, definitely not, especially in that league. So I am cheering for him. Did you guys catch that, Bison throwing that old man.
0: Oh, yeah.
2: I thought that was AI.
0: I didn't know that was real. This old dude.
1: Hey, not everything is AI, Ben.
0: The guy with suspenders? You're talking about the old dude with suspenders?
2: Yes. Yeah. I got that. Yeah. I shared that on my Facebook there. So,
0: that's pretty good, man.
2: It's not funny, Ben. I mean, I would never laugh at that, but I mean,
0: How messed up was I didn't see what happened. The guy's alive, right? I assume he didn't.
2: He's alive. Yeah.
1: Medical condition.
2: Broke his pelvis. Yeah. I think he's gonna make it though. I think he's gonna make that. But, he was running around a tree or something like that and the bison took him through about 30 feet.
0: But he made the mistake though. As you know, if you go to the instant replay, let's go to a booth review right now. And you know this, Danny, as an official. If I'm at Yellowstone or wherever that guy was and a bison is in the area, I'm gonna stand in front of behind the car.
2: He made the mistake.
0: That was a tactical error. He zigged when he was supposed to zag, unfortunately.
1: Looked like he was playing chase with the buffalo.
0: Well,
1: he was chasing.
0: But he was so far away, it's like he probably had originally thought, well, no, there's no way this thing's gonna come near me.
3: Well, yeah, he was the proper distance away that they say that you should be. And the buffalo was like in the middle of like the campground.
0: Buffalo's in his territory!
3: Well, I know that. Yeah. I'm just saying, they were just walking along a trail and Grandpa's like, oh, Look, grandson, let's take a picture.
2: And he's taking pictures, Stay away from the wild animals, especially a bison. Anything like that, stay away.
0: Well, the guy's 65 years old, I guess he's responded, so he's good enough. It did look like Looney Tunes, didn't it?
2: I mean, I think he's gonna make it, and, he was pretty fast for a guy his size. He was kind of like a bigger guy, and he was obviously, older. He can move okay for his size and his age.
0: He released a statement, or somebody from his family did says, thank you everyone, I'm okay. He said this on Facebook with a thumbs up emoji. The key is the thumbs up emoji. That means everything's good. Cause, you wouldn't do the thumbs up emoji if things were average. You're doing like an average emoji.
2: No, exactly right. Ben, what happened to, Blind Scott? What's going on? I haven't heard.
0: I think he's retired from the show. I think he's moved on. I don't know. I haven't heard from him. I don't know. He's free to call whenever he wants, but,
2: Can't. I was listening one day when Brian Noe was on and, he was all over Brian Noe. I mean, he's really out of his mind about that. I mean, Brian Noe seems like a nice guy, but he's not Mala. And, he was just going on and on. That was the last time I heard him, so I was curious about that.
0: Scott's probably off the meds or whatever, you know, he's got issues, as you know, you met him, so he's got some stuff going on. We all do. Anyway, alright, thank you, Danny. I gotta go. That's great, Danny DeVito. Let's say hello to Mike the Leprechaun. Hello, Mike the Leprechaun.
4: Good morning. I'm in front of my local Dunkin' Donuts, and I don't have issues, Ben. I want to give...
0: You definitely have issues. We all have issues.
4: Everyone. We all have issues. I have good issues. By the way, the grandfather was protecting his grandson. He's a Santa Claus at Christmas, and he survived. Good for him.
0: I'm a Santa Claus at Christmas.
4: Okay, France, chalk, let me talk. Don't talk back. You just squawk. By the way, hydration breaks were invented in 2014, and they can't have hydration breaks in the Premier League because it's played from September through April, early May.
0: They're going to have them. So deal with it. It's going to happen.
4: They can have hot chocolate breaks.
0: Okay, they have, call them whatever you want. Coffee breaks brought to you by Starbucks. Whatever you want to do. I don't care.
4: Yeah,
0: whatever you like call the them. Change the name of them. Just call them what I call like them. Here's what I call them. I call them commercial breaks is what I call them. That's what I call them, commercial breaks. And I love commercials.
4: Good take on the World Cup, by the way.
0: Thank you. Look at that. You know what? This is a real soccer guy, Lorena. This is an authentic soccer guy from the old country.
4: Okay, I have to do a shout-out to Crazy Joe, my neighbor. He's trying to call in.
0: Why don't you just go over to his house and say hello to him?
4: I'm in front of Dunkin' Donuts right now, but we were talking for
0: What's your order at Dunkin'? What do you go to? What's your go-to?
4: I get a hot coffee and a everything bagel with sausage, egg, and cheese.
0: You don't even
4: and
0: get
4: if a, I'm hungry, and also the tater tots.
0: And no donut. You go to Dunkin', but don't get the donut.
4: I don't do sweets.
0: Need to, what do you call a Kit Kat?
4: I call a Kit Kat a Kit Kat. What do you call a Kit Kat? A Kit Kat is a Kit Kat. Lorena,
1: do you eat sweets then?
0: You eat Kit Kats.
1: So you're saying you eat sweets?
0: Yeah. Is there not sugar? Do you have sugar-free Kit Kats? That's like me saying, no, you know, yeah. I really don't eat cheeseburgers, but I love Big Macs. Well, okay.
4: All right. Lorena, come to Boston anytime for slimy fries.
0: Okay, thank you. Those are in San Francisco. All right. The slime fries were at a Giants game.
1: Yes, you're talking about the poutine.
0: Yeah, well, that's different. And we had authentic, our guy Nico hooked us up there in Vancouver.
1: That was so many good poutines.
0: Now, I gotta hit the other big cities in Canada to see if any of the, suppose it came from Montreal, the poutine. That's the legend of the poutine. So I might have to go to Montreal at some point. I was gonna go a couple years ago and then the TV show got canceled, so I couldn't go. I had a whole trip to Montreal planned and I couldn't go. I go to maybe Toronto? Good poutine in Toronto? I don't know. Let's say hello, eeny, meeny, miny, moe. Let's say hello to Dan. Dan is in Georgia. What's going on, Dan? Welcome. You're representing the entire state of Georgia.
5: Whoop, whoop. Hey, I'm a huge Eagles fan, though. I'm transplanted out of Philly.
0: E-A-G-L-E-S, Eagles! Did I do that right?
5: If they win the Super Bowl this year with Jalen Hurts, you got to pose on Facebook wearing a banana hammock.
0: Do you really want to see that, Dan? Are you blind?
5: No, but
0: do you want to vomit? Are you looking to vomit, Dan? Are you looking to puke? Do you want a projectile vomit? Is that what you're looking for, Dan?
5: I've been a huge Eagles fan for decades, and we went through some trying times until Andy Reid got there.
0: Well, that's a long time ago, though. The Eagles have been pretty good for 25, 30 years now.
5: You keep putting them down. It's like, my goodness.
0: I gotta keep it real, Dan. I gotta keep it real. You know that. I can't, everyone else kissing your ass. I can't do that.
5: Jalen Hurts rules, man. He's gonna have a great year this year.
0: What does he do this great other than the tush push?
5: He's gonna have a great year.
0: What does that mean?
5: He's a team player. What are you talking about?
0: Okay, so you're admitting he's a system quarterback. That's what I said.
5: But they're all system quarterbacks.
0: I don't know about that.
5: You want an elite quarterback that doesn't win anything every year? Is that what you want?
0: Yes, I do. I love those guys. Can't get enough of them.
5: You're so full of
0: bull. Thank you for listening, Dan. I appreciate it, buddy. Have a good day.
5: All right, get out of here.
0: There's Dan. He must get some looks in, I don't know where he's in Georgia getting those looks. Real quick, Cowboy John Brad, and then we're going to have coming up Sight the Bite, the great sports radio mystery. Hello, Cowboy John Brad, a Canadian legend. He's been calling talk radio since what? The 60s, Cowboy? Is that correct?
6: Yeah, 1965 when I was
0: 1965! Oh my, over 60 years. Unbelievable.
6: Yeah, well, I'm going to dedicate this phone call to my sister Wendy's memory. Her birthday would have been, Sunday, but I lost her to pancreatic cancer March 19, 2000. She was only 45. Also, let's see, happy 80th birthday to Cubby O'Brien, who was on the Mickey Mouse Club back when I was a boy, and Jackie Jensen, a former great ball player in the 1950s, died 44 years ago today of a heart attack. He was 55. His career sort of ended because he wasn't able to fly. And yesterday, Roger McGuinn of the Byrds, a 60s folk rock band, was 83. And the two unrelated Cannons, Joe, who used to play for the Blue Jays, and Scotty, a drag racer, were 73 and 64, respectively. Joe looks like me, and Scotty looks more like you.
0: Oh,
6: and so. Anyway, yeah, so the last four for the American League was a disco demolition night on my sister Wendy's birthday in 1979.
0: Man. You know, the guy that was the promotions guy at that radio station in Chicago used to work at Fox Sports Radio. There's a fun fact.
6: Steve Dahl?
0: No, not Steve Dahl was the on-air guy, the promotions guy.
6: Mike Beck, Bill's son?
0: No, there's another guy. But he worked on that, and it doesn't matter. But
6: that was strange. The Tigers received the second game of the doubleheader on a forfeit because they had made the play that field unplayable. Well, anyway, hopefully you'll talk to me in a few minutes on Sight to Bite. And have a good morning. Remember, you've got to be a boy to be a cowboy. Well, bye.
0: There he goes. And if you would like to be part of Sight the Bite, 877-99 on Fox. We'll get to Sight the Bite, and we will do it. Next. However, it's live read season, and I know it's the B block. What hour is it?
1: Number 4.
0: Hey, thank you, Loretta. 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
4: And after going 14-3 last year, Bo Nix was left out of the top 10. Also, he didn't even receive an honorable mention.
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6: Baker Mayfield got an honorable mention and Bo Nix doesn't? What's that about, bro?
4: Are you cool with that, Broncos country?
7: Bo's not top 10 quarterback.
8: He's not there yet. 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
6: I think he's a better quarterback than Baker Mayfield, though.
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8: 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If Jalen Waddle has a 1,200-yard season, Bo Nix is a top 10 quarterback.
9: What do you say, Bo?
4: 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Let's go Bo.
6: Guess what? The Denver Broncos, he is a franchise quarterback.
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1: 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You try to tell us who's doing the talking.
0: All right, no bull pucky, as Jay Scoop likes to say. And right to the game we go. Let's play the audio clip. Here we go.
2: Happy to get started.
0: Play it again.
2: Happy to get started.
0: Oh, I think I know who that is.
2: Happy to get started.
0: All right. I mean, it sounds very familiar. I think I might know. All right. Will anyone get this right? I say caller two will get it. Lorena.
3: Caller three.
0: Coop.
4: Caller number five. Two? Right. Did you say two?
0: I think I did.
3: You did.
0: All right. Let's start out with, let's see, Pizza Papa. Caller one, Pizza Papa, 877-99 on Fox.
5: Good morning, Ben. That sounded a lot like Spin Cycle Regina.
0: Well, that's a bogus answer. How dare you? All right, let's go to Chris in Boston. You're my caller, too. Come on, Chris!
6: Hey, Ben, that's former Red Sox pitcher. He's put slow.
0: No!
3: Oh, you're out, Ben.
0: Play it again. Play it again.
2: Happy to get started.
0: Oh, that's, well, come on.
3: He's just happy to get started. Right.
4: I don't think you know.
0: Cowboy John Brad, caller three, Cowboy 8.

0: 77-99 on Fox. Cowboy Jack. What's the clue, by the way, Coop?
1: He scored 73 points in a game while at Cedar Ridge High School.
0: Oh, okay. I'm wrong. Yeah.
2: Happy to get started.
3: Yeah, okay, Ben. Well, Conor McGregor's 38 today, but is that Rosie Greer, who's 94 today?
0: Is he still alive? He used to go to, I met him years ago at the Clipper games.
3: Wow. Yeah, Ben, he's 94 today, and OJ also confessed killing Ron and Nicole to him when he visited OJ.
0: Yeah, okay, we don't have time for that. Oh, thank you, Cowboy. Scott, yeah, caller for Scott in the Commonwealth. Scott.
4: That's Bill Belichick.
0: Is that Bill? No, it is not. Who is it, Covert?
1: It's Austin Reed.
0: Austin Reed. It does sound like Belichick. It does sound just like...
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20: A thriller in Philadelphia on Monday night for the MLB Home Run Derby. Hometown favorite Kyle Schwarber set the pace at 11 home runs in the final round. But Jordan Walker, on his final swing, hit 4 home runs to come from behind. He wins it 12-11 by the final tally, stunning the Philadelphia crowd. Conor McGregor announced on Instagram on Monday he will have surgery on his right knee and plans to fight again to fulfill the last fight of his present UFC contract. Bulls rookie Caleb Wilson had 19 points in his NBA Summer League debut for the team against the Utah Jazz. The BBC reports that England will make a game-time decision for midfielder Declan Rice whether he'll be fit to start in the semifinal against Argentina. Rice was removed from the quarterfinal against Norway due to an illness that he has been battling since. England remains optimistic that he will start. I'm Chris Perfett.
21: You know what time it is?
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0: like that, we are off and running here. It is Two Pros and a Cup of Joe, Fox Sports Radio. LeVar Arrington, Brady Quinn, Jonas Knox with you. 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And a reminder, train to push past the pain. 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Speaking of the World Cup, later on today, we have Kylian Mbappe and France taking on Spain, with the winner heading to the World Cup final. And there is
1: very French name.
0: There is discussions that we are going to have in-depth picks on that World Cup matchup coming up later on.
2: Real hardcore breakdown, Jake. Boys.
0: I mean,
3: I pick Skit.
0: You can't.
3: I can.
0: You got sticks picks.
3: Bam.
0: You got a pick.
2: Damn. I think when we get to it, we've actually, we've prepared for this, this segment, not now, but when we do it, in a manner that will allow you to, use your expertise.
3: You know what? That's, I appreciate y'all for doing that.
2: Yep.
3: Thank you.
2: It's very good, actually. It's a very good way of determining, how we'll go about doing this.
3: Okay.
0: Yeah.
3: And I know you guys are Jagaloons, so, I expect it to be nothing less than what I'm anticipating. So good.
2: There you go. See, you're ready for it.
3: I'm pumped up.
0: Yeah.
3: And to the people out there that are listening right now that may happen to have us tuned in and listening to us, this is not a bit. This is true. Like, I don't know what they're going to do. So it'll be the first time that I hear it when they do it. So there we go.
0: Well, I mean, let's see.
3: That makes it exciting though, cause otherwise I would tune out.
0: I mean,
3: at least I'm honest.
0: You know, you get some people who try and, you know, make picks and use a bunch of expert breakdowns and, you know, things like that. And then you get, that just gets to the point where you go, look, we're all on the same page. Nobody really knows as much as some of the soccer experts that are out there. So you got to really go to what you rely on and what you know best. And it's picks surrounding the countries involved in the World Cup semifinals, but maybe has nothing to do with actually soccer to determine a winner in a pick.
3: You know what's crazy? I didn't even hear you.
0: Oh, hey.
3: When I heard you say World Cup, you know what I started thinking about? I was like, dang, man, I used to be fast. That was what went through my head. I dialed out. And I was thinking to myself, I was like, can you imagine being an elite fast athlete, like in a sport where you got to be fast, like, And that's where I went to from soccer, because you got to be fast in soccer, right? And it's like, you know, if you can run a kickoff or a punt back, or if you're a quarterback and you can run a long touchdown, or a running back or receiver, whatever it may be, or you can run them down as a defender, and you're fast in high school or little league, that's like people like lose their mind over that.
0: Do you have to be fast, or do you need endurance in soccer? Because Holland,
3: you gotta have endurance.
0: Looks like
2: you have to have both, man.
3: Yeah, you gotta have it all. But the thing I was just thinking about, because I was watching the punt returner from Seattle. But when you think about it, it's like if you're fast at the youth level, people lose their minds over you. But there's no guarantee. I remember I was coaching a kid. They were twins, and one was a crazy athlete, and he was my go-to guy on my flag football team, and he never grew. There was a kid that was better than me at the youth level named Terrence Parham. They called him Tank, and he basically scored every play because he was so much faster than everybody else, and he was smooth too. Never grew. Ended up going to Bucknell. Well, he never grew. If you can be fast at the college level and do those things, people admire you. If you can do it at the pro level, you're like not of this world. That's what I was just thinking right now. That's all.
0: Well, I mean, you were 6'8" when you were
3: I was 6'3".
0: So
3: I was 6'3" in the sixth grade and never grew another inch. I think it might have been because I was lifting. I was lifting at 12 years old.
0: You think it stunted your growth?
3: I think so.
0: Really?
3: I think so, man. I was a heavy lifter. I lifted hard for endurance and strength and power. And, you know, I wanted to be better. I think I might have stunted my growth. I think I closed my growth plates because of like squatting and lunges and stuff like that.
0: Now, now let me ask you this. How many tanks could you guys have hit last night in Philadelphia during the home run derby? All right. A couple of premier athletes like you guys get a couple of practice swings in. Brady's a golfer. LeVar's been, you know,
3: what?
2: I haven't swung a baseball bat in forever. I think I told you last time I went to a batting cage, I tried to take my wife, who was not my wife then. I think we were just dating.
3: Yeah.
2: And I kept trying to get her to move closer to the plate because she was standing so far away. And then she got so close when she swung, I think the ball hit like probably her thumb or something, like busted open bleeding.
3: Oh no.
2: So we went inside, got some bandages and stuff, wrapped it up. And we had the cage for like a half an hour. We had literally been using it for about 4 minutes. So we, you know, kind of walked back outside and I kind of just go, hey, we got like 15 more minutes. I'm going to go take some cuts. I'm going to take some swings. So she just sat there on the bench. And I finished out the session. I was like, hell, man, I'm gonna hit some of these. We're gonna show off a little bit, but.
3: Were you spanking them? Were you spanking them?
2: Oh yeah. Yeah. Absolute yard.
3: Nice.
2: Yard show. Laser show.
3: Nice.
2: Not like last night, but I mean, I'll say that. But I did feel bad. She's never wanted to ever hit a baseball, softball, anything like that ever again.
3: It's, that's pretty cool. Cause that was the only time I ever swung a bat was dates. I remember,
0: is that the move?
3: McCandless or Ingomar. It was like in one of them rich people communities where they had this cool little like golf range, like driving range, batting cage. And that was the only time that I've ever
0: seen. That's the
3: move? I mean,
0: really?
3: Yeah.
0: I had no idea.
3: I don't know why.
0: If I think about it,
3: I don't know. Like, hey, let's go to a batting cage. Like, I don't know why, but that was the only time I ever went to a batting cage.
0: Like, Loretta, is that a move? A guy takes you to the batting cage
1: I've done a shooting range. I haven't done a batting cage.
0: Okay. Mm.
3: I don't want to teach the person I'm going to be with how to shoot me.
0: All right.
3: I'm not going to take them.
1: You got to wear shirts that cover your, you know, areas because the bullet shells go and they're hot and they go down your shirt.
3: Really?
1: Mm-hmm.
3: That cover your area. I would think that what you should wear when you go to one of them places is like full, you know, date exposure. You know what I mean? Low cut top, tight pants, you know, the legging pants.
0: Good
3: and
0: move. Yeah.
3: Nice pair of like combat boots, but I'm just not taking you to a shooting range. I'm not doing that. Whoever did that, they're not bright. You're asking for your demise to come.
0: Congratulations, by the way, to Jordan Walker of the St. Louis Cardinals for winning the home run derby last night.
2: Yeah.
0: I believe he was a 7-1 underdog, if I'm not mistaken.
2: What a finish.
3: Nice.
0: It's great. And, they changed the format. They decided we're not going to use a clock. We're going to give these guys a certain number of swings each round and they're just going to try and hit tanks as many as they can. And,
3: they seem more relaxed.
0: Yeah. You're not gunning it to try and beat the clock.
2: Does he win it based on how he finished in order to win? Does he win it without that change?
0: Probably not. Because the previous round he didn't need to hit as many based on the matchup to advance. So it seemed like he was a little bit more fresh than Kyle Schwarber was. But the fans in Philadelphia wanted to see, one of their own. They had two in it, him and, Schwarber and Harper. And unfortunately, Jordan Walker goes in there and spoils the fun. And, his parents were in attendance. He's just gobbling on, what looked to be about 3 pounds of Hubba Bubba or whatever gum he's chewing on
3: nice.
0: While he's
3: Big
0: just
3: league.
0: Taking rips. Just rips. And, by the way, Bryce Harper said he would like them to use metal bats. In the
3: that
0: home
3: would be
0: derby.
3: Interesting.
0: Someone's gonna get killed.
3: No,
2: who's gonna get killed?
0: Yeah. Well,
3: they're standing behind.
0: I mean,
3: they're standing.
0: Some
3: behind
0: of those
3: the
0: are
3: net.
0: Some of those are line drives. I'm almost positive a fan got clipped
3: on
0: a line drive yesterday. So I just wonder.
3: There was a death by ball, by baseball yesterday. Dang.
2: What if they could decide when they want to use it? So like you
0: That'd
2: could bring
0: great.
2: It out
3: that
2: for
3: would be
2: like that last
3: like a hollow point.
2: That you got.
0: you
3: to Lorena's deal, a hollow point round. You know what I mean?
0: You've got to see some of these aluminum bats that are on the market now that are, they're so illegal, but for whatever reason, you know, they're made and people use them from time to time. And whether it's, you know, in competitions or, you know, just to have fun with, but there's this, there's a bat called a Hype Fire, which is like $400, which just hits moonshots. And so if you put that, if you put that in the hands of one of these guys who are hitting 500 with a wooden bat, if you put one, I mean, there's no telling who's going to get damaged out there trying to make a play. Now, I do have a an idea I wanted to throw at you guys.
3: What you got? Right.
0: Next year.
3: We should go.
0: The All-Star Games in Chicago.
3: Oh,
0: Wrigley Field.
3: Go. There you go.
0: Wrigley Field.
3: I don't want to go.
0: Why not?
3: Until you say Chicago. And it's nothing against Chicago. It's just against you.
0: Okay, well, hold on a second. What?
2: I love Chicago, so I'm 100% down for this idea.
3: Okay. I love Chicago, too. I just don't want to go do the whole Chicago thing with Jonas.
0: Okay, but why not? Here's an idea. What if we were to do, and I don't know what sort of connections we would need, but the weather's nice right now.
3: It is.
0: What about we do the show next year
3: in Wrigley Field?
0: I'll bring my Comrex. We'll hook it up and we'll do it from the bleachers. All right. Just sit out there in the bleachers. And
3: I used to do that for the Nationals because we were the official station for the Nationals.
0: It can be done.
3: It's very fun. We weren't in the stands. We had a little tent, but it was fun. And the food was great. All the vendors were like, oh, you know, they see you. They're like, oh, the radio show, da, da, da. And they bring you food. It's good.
0: I'm telling you.
3: Got me a half smoke.
2: I mean, it is on Fox, so it'd make a lot of sense.
0: Yeah,
3: well,
0: why
3: there
0: not?
3: You go. Yeah.
0: Let's go.
3: I would go with y'all, but you're going to leave me after the show is over. Q would go. Q would take me around because I don't know what to do. So otherwise, I'll just go to my room and be in my room until we leave out of town.
2: You act like you've never been to a big city before.
3: I'm old, man. I think y'all be forgetting that. I think I got old overnight. I'm telling you, I'm not acting like I've not been to a big city. I just don't. How many times did y'all see me out in Vegas? Think about it.
0: I don't.
3: Y'all
0: know
3: don't
0: that,
3: see me.
0: Yeah, but I don't know that.
3: I go to my room.
0: Vegas was a weird one because I don't think we ever really left.
3: I never left my property.
0: Yeah, I don't think.
3: I never left.
0: I don't know how many times I actually went outside.
3: I gambled with Lee one time. I went to the sports book with the group.
2: Hey, Lee.
0: And you went to the steakhouse.
3: With the Lees. What steakhouse? Oh, yeah. I took Lee to the Golden Stair. Shouts out to my people at the Golden Stair. And that was it.
0: Yeah. I don't know how much anybody really did.
3: And that was before everything got going. Like I left the property. We got back on the property. That was before everybody came into town.
0: New Orleans was more. Noteworthy
3: that was the best just because it was in the building. If we would have had to leave, it wouldn't have happened. And that's my anxiety. I don't, if I'm going to go to Chicago with y'all, y'all going to have to stay with me.
0: So. Okay. Like it's even the way that this is being described, for people that have not heard the story before is that anxiety led to a very enclosed environment for LeVar.
3: No doubt.
0: What he's leaving out is the Thursday before we left on Friday after doing the Friday show.
3: Oof.
0: We had a company sales gathering meet and greet.
3: That
0: with,
3: messed it all
0: co-workers
3: up.
0: Co-workers and all that stuff. All right.
3: They got to do it where we leave like they did this past year. So, you can't do it where we're staying.
0: LeVar went down, for the sales client meeting.
3: Started drinking before we got started.
0: Had breakfast at about what, like 8:30, 9 o'clock? The sales meeting was at what, 10 or 11?
3: Something like that.
0: And then just stayed for the sales meeting. And then just stayed in that same hotel lobby
3: forever
0: the entire day. So literally put in 14 hours in the hotel lobby and saw different people start their shifts at the restaurant, end their shifts.
3: Yep.
0: A new one would come in.
3: Yep.
0: So the whole anxiety thing.
3: It's
0: I think,
3: real.
0: You spent 14 hours
3: in the same place.
0: Yeah, that's not anxiety. That's just comfort.
3: That's anxiety.
0: I don't know, man.
3: Of the unknown. Where were you? Q went golfing and got fried. Where were you?
2: That's what I did in Vegas too. By the way, that's all true in Chicago. I can promise you that.
0: That's just,
2: By the way, I think I just got invited to like a birthday party this time next year.
3: Huh. Is that right?
2: It's a big one for someone, but like I was like, damn, a year out in advance. It's a pretty big RSVP. Oh,
0: that's a Rob Parker move. So Rob Parker.
3: Is that a Rob Parker move?
0: Oh yeah, year in advance.
3: Dang.
0: Yeah.
4: Invited everybody
0: to his birthday party.
3: Rob Parker's a big deal, man. Them old school writers that are in media that like, they're big deals. I used to wonder why so many writers were the TV host or the personalities, and it's cause they can write real well. They get the facts. They get the information. They read it off to you as if they wrote it.
0: I just thought all he did was make, you know, t-shirts and,
3: Rob is a fire, you know, columnist, we call him.
0: I mean, I would disagree, but, you know, teacher.
3: Yeah. Okay. Yeah. Shouts out to my man, Rob Parker, man.
0: Underwhelming stuff, I would say.
3: Dang. Rob. You love Rob. That's why you did the show with him for so long.
0: Yeah, y'all
3: still do that show together, don't y'all? He didn't do it this past year.
0: No, but he's doing
3: He took a break.
0: Yeah, he does the Sunday night post MLB show on KNBC with the great Olivia Garvey.
3: So
0: he's good. But yeah, I'm telling you, next year, Chicago, let's make it happen. All-star.
3: If y'all stay with me,
0: home run derby, we could be there. And by the way, if you're looking for a place to get a beer, Wrigleyville's the place.
3: Wrigleyville.
0: Close your eyes, spin around in any direction, and you'll see three or four bars you could walk into at any point during the day and just get housed.
3: Hmm.
0: So, great food town. I'm telling you, man. Anxiety my ass. It's going to be a good time, Var.
3: I'm just telling you, man. Cause you guys definitely was shaking me in Arizona. I never saw y'all in Arizona.
2: I mean, I'm telling you beforehand, I'm for sure going golfing. There's too many good golf courses in Chicago.
3: I'll go. If you invite me, I'll go. Hey, there's the techno dancer.
0: Yeah.
3: Techno Viking.
0: Holland.
3: Yeah.
0: Mr. Techno Viking.
3: Pretty dope little deal.
0: So, at least we got something to look forward to.
3: Yeah. He did it really well, too. Holland. He did it really well. He looked a lot like the dude, the techno Viking when he was doing it.
0: Was that a real video?
3: They did a split screen of him. I don't know.
0: No.
3: If that was a Holland hype video, I would be hype as hell. I might go out and if you don't play for Holland or from Holland, I might punch you in the face. Like, that's how hype that video was. Like, I'm walking around. You from Holland? Nope. Pow. Right in the face.
0: Well, he's from Norway.
3: Well, oh well.
0: Holland's just his last name.
3: From Norway. Well, there you go.
0: Wait.
3: You know, I would be embarrassed if that was something else, but because it's the World Cup, it doesn't bother me.
0: But did you see what he brought back with him? No. So he lands back in Norway yesterday.
3: They're out?
0: He took with him. Yeah, they got eliminated. It's unfortunate. But he took with him, I guess it's like a stuffed raccoon.
1: Yes.
0: With a whiskey bottle. Like, it's like.
3: Yeah.
0: So
3: he got it in.
0: Of all the things to carry with you off the plane.
3: There's a story connected to that. That's all I'm going to tell you.
0: I'm telling you, he became
3: like
0: a star.
3: How you just told that story of the Super Bowl. There's a story connected to that raccoon with the whiskey bottle.
2: I think he loved it so much. There's a lot of speculation now that at the end of his career, he'll come play the MLS.
0: Yes. Has to.
3: Oh, wow.
2: Yeah.
3: That's pretty dope.
2: That's how much he loved being in the States.
3: Oh, wow.
2: Reportedly.
3: Hey. That's pretty cool.
0: Went cowboy hat shopping.
3: Did he?
0: In Dallas. Oh yeah, he took it all in, man.
3: Did he?
0: He had a blast.
3: That's pretty cool, man.
0: I think there was a video of him, he got pretty toasty.
3: That should be our show. Like, let's do stuff like that and let's air the show from where, like, let's go to Stonehenge. Is that in America? Let's go to...
0: It's right outside Dublin.
2: No, it's not.
3: The Grand Canyon. That's in America.
2: Yeah.
3: Let's go to, you know,
1: Mount Rushmore.
3: There you go. Even though they
2: also
3: said
2: in America.
3: It's that's horribly...
2: We're on a roll now.
3: Under, you know...
1: Where's the big
3: waterfall?
1: It's
3: underwhelming. Niagara Falls is
1: let's go there.
3: That's in Canada though.
2: There is an Ohio, there's a side that's in the United States, there's a side that's also in Canada.
3: Yeah.
2: And frankly, the Canadian side's actually prettier.
3: Yeah. I've been to Niagara Falls. I think we should do shows from, why did I say Stonehenge? Isn't that the place where the rocks are?
0: Yeah. It sure is.
2: Yeah.
3: Cause I've always wanted to see the rocks, but why? There's places here. I don't know. Just did. Anyway, I guess that would be why they call it Stonehenge.
2: That's in England. If you wanted to go to Stonehenge, that's in England.
3: Nice.
2: Who is still in the World Cup, just to bring
0: sure
2: it full circle.
3: Oh, there you go.
0: They sure are.
3: Which one of y'all have England?
2: I think I have England and Argentina.
3: Nice. Oh, of course. And both of your teams.
2: Which almost win. It guarantees win. You that it's probably going to be Spain versus, who else is in it?
0: Spain and France versus England, Argentina. So one of Brady's teams are going to be in
2: the final. Yeah, so I guess I'll have one in, but it probably means Spain or France is going to win.
3: Hmm. Okay.
0: Yeah, Argentina's the long shot last year.
3: Are they a long shot?
0: Last, or they have the longest odds.
3: I'll start watching now. I'll watch these games.
2: You picked a good time.
3: We've weeded out all of the pretenders. I'll watch now.
0: I mean, all that.
3: Is there a game tonight?
0: All that talk. Yeah, later today. All that talk.
3: What time?
0: About,
2: 3 p.m.
3: Your time.
0: Yeah.
3: So noon.
2: Eastern time. Excuse me.
0: Noon Pacific time.
3: All right. So yeah, I'm going to watch.
0: All that talk about Cape Verde and their fans.
3: Yeah.
0: I mean, you were the guy.
3: I'm not watching the game to see the fans. I'm not. I'm going to watch the match to see the match. That's what I'm going to watch it for. I'm going to watch today.
0: It's a lot to look at, man.
3: Look at that right there. Like, what are you seeing? I don't see anybody.
0: You got to zoom in on a shot. Yeah they're showing a replay.
3: I'm not going to be sitting there waiting for them to zoom in like, oh, there it is, Cape Verde. Well, yeah, there we go.
0: And also, in fairness, the Norway-England game was played at Hard Rock, and we mentioned it yesterday. It was swamp-ass alley.
3: I'm over the rowing. Like, it was cool.
0: The Viking row?
3: It was cute at first. That was just, all right. I wonder if the Vikings fans will do it this year. I totally heist it if I was a Vikings fan. Totally.
0: Wow.
3: Man. Oh, they start playing that. I'll start rowing like a mother lover. Oh,
2: I got a feeling that they're not going to be able to get it done. But for the ones who get it done,
3: Grainger
2: offers access to over 1 million products and the skill to deliver when and where you need them. The right tools and supplies, they're never far away. 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
0: Two pros and a cup of Joe here on Fox Sports Radio. So we are going to have the usuals coming up later on. We do have another edition of In Case You Missed It. We're going to find out what the hell we're watching coming up in hour two of the program. Pete Prisco is going to stop by, and we got the leftovers. All of it is yours here on this 3-hour extravaganza. Up next, though. We got an update. We got an update, and we're going to find out exactly how this is going to go moving forward for one of the all-time greats. It's yours here on FSR.
3: I've got an update for you guys. And I got to tell you, before I tell you the update, I got to let you know, trucks just aren't built the way that they used to be. Lorena, I tell you what, too much flash, Not enough
1: way
3: grit.
1: Way too flashy.
3: Not enough grit, Patty. You know what I mean by that?
4: Yeah, I do.
3: You got to have the grit, and that's why I appreciate the Nissan Frontier. We're going to have to go take a ride. 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You throw it in during the week, you get it done during the week, and it helps you make the most of your weekend you've earned. Maybe that's the hauling supplies for a project or loading up the boys and going off road to your favorite fishing hole, like Jonas does with Drew. 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Truck, yeah! 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
8: 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Also, he didn't even receive an honorable mention.
10: Based off of a lot of the advanced analytics, that computes.
11: Baker Mayfield got an honorable mention and Bo Nix doesn't? What's that about, bro?
8: Are you cool with that, Broncos country?
12: Bo's not top 10 quarterback.
13: He's not there yet. 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
8: It seems our boy Bo still has a lot to prove on the national stage.
10: Will he be on this list next year?
13: This could be the year where Bo Nix takes a little bit of a jump. If Jalen Waddle has a 1,200-yard season, Bo Nix is a top 10 quarterback.
14: What do you say, Bo?
8: 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Let's go Bo.
11: Guess what? The Denver Broncos, he is a franchise quarterback.
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9: Where's our guy?
8: And after going 14-3 last year, Bo Nix was left out of the top 10. Also, he didn't even receive an honorable mention.
10: Based off of a lot of the advanced analytics, that computes.
11: Baker Mayfield got an honorable mention and Bo Nix doesn't? What's that about, bro?
8: Are you cool with that, Broncos country?
12: Bo's not top 10 quarterback.
13: He's not there yet. 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
11: I think he's a better quarterback than Baker Mayfield, though.
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8: It seems our boy Bo still has a lot to prove on the national stage.
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13: 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If Jalen Waddle has a 1,200-yard season, Bo Nix is a top 10 quarterback.
14: What do you say, Bo?
8: 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Let's go Bo.
11: Guess what? The Denver Broncos, he is a franchise quarterback.
14: You're my boy, Bo.
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0: It's two pros and a cup of Joe, Fox Sports Radio. LeVar Arrington, Brady Quinn, Jonas Knox with you here. Coming up in, we'll call it about 15 minutes from now, we are going to have another edition of In Case You Missed It. That'll be yours right here on FSR. But right now it is time for the Tire Rack Play of the Day. 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All right.
1: Can I say this about that real quick, though?
0: Yeah.
1: Dude, if Netflix is going to get into these live events, they got to promote it more. I don't know that that was promoted as much as they have for other stuff. Maybe I'm wrong. Maybe I'm on an island here. I mean, I tune in Netflix to watch like specific shows. So it's hard because I didn't see really much else from Netflix promoting it. Maybe I'm completely out of pocket on this one.
0: You had to really look to see where it was at. I think most people just assumed it was on ESPN or on Fox. And Derby. Once they found it, yeah, the Derby was on Netflix.
2: It was on, it was on the screen. So it was like on the, like on Roku TVs. It was like right there. If you turn the TV on.
1: See, we've got Roku and like I didn't see it on there. It was hard to find.
2: When you turned it on, were you the one that turned the TV on? Yeah. Oh, yeah. Okay. On ours, it was on there. And that was the only reason why I did it. It was like, right, you know, that little, the little right display where it's big and it shows like the show. Yeah, it was there for me. That was the only reason why I watched, actually. Cause it was easy. Just boom, click. Otherwise I was going Netflix or Prime to watch a TV show.
1: You could ask my wife, like we were looking around for a bit. I was like, man, I can't figure out what this is on. And she's like, well, go back to the home screen. And like, it took us a while to figure out where it was at. I mean, to me, that's a problem.
2: Yeah.
1: But anyway, not to get off on a side.
0: No, but I mean, they should have done a better job, you know, promoting it on social media, promoting it. Like, I don't know just in general if people realized at all that it was on Netflix. Like, I think that was sort of, they just assumed, oh, you know, they're showing an old highlight of something. It'll come on after this, whatever was on ESPN, whatever was on Fox, and it was nowhere.
2: That time is coming. It's coming. This will be a part of our distant memories of talking about. You remember when we couldn't figure out what streaming platform that event was going to be on? The time is coming. I'll tell you
1: For sure. I mean, they has an article last week in the Wall Street Journal about Netflix. They're saying they don't want to buy a traditional television network, which sounds like something you say when the price is too expensive. but they are looking at live TV bundles, which I'm like, okay. Like, how's it going to work then? You want to pay for the whole network, but you want some of the bundles? All right. You got to pay a la carte like someone else. So anyway.
2: It's so crazy. Crazy just where we're at in terms of, I was telling Trish the other day, I was like, can you imagine? I asked Penn after talking to Trish. I was like, Penn, do you know what a DVD is? And she said, a what? I said, a DVD. She's like, no, Dad. I was like, do you know what a CD is? She says, CD. She's like, no. I was like, okay. Like, can you imagine things that like built our childhoods? And I can remember my dad playing vinyls downstairs. Never knew why he was downstairs with his vinyls, but now that I'm older, I do. I just, you know, there's so many experiences. And it was just so stone age. Like I've learned more about how to be efficient and effective in my daily actions, listening to my 26-year-old son break stuff down to me than I probably had my entire first 18 years of life. And it's kind of sad because it's scary. Technology is so, we live in an information boom. Like there was the tech boom for like, you know, internet stuff. We now live in the information boom and these kids have so much access to information. It's ridiculous, man.
0: You should try talking to your 5-year-old son about why you can't just play whatever music you want in your car. Hey, why can't you play this? That's mom's car, buddy. I got a CD player and we got the radio.
2: Can you imagine that? Your whatever you want to listen to is the sound of your voice, let alone use your hand. Your hand's free. Like, hey, Siri, like, turn on this. Right? In our car, it's like, oh, I got to wait till I get to a stoplight. Right. You got to put it on, put the CDs on your lap and try to go through. Like, you might have really wanted to listen to a song, couldn't find a CD, had to settle in on this one. Or, oh, that's a good CD. Like, you were measured and weighed and judged clout factor wise by how dope your CD holder was. Like, what CDs are in, like, do you got three or four CDs?
0: I still got a case.
2: Big binder of them.
0: In my truck. I still got a case.
2: Bro, some people used to organize them like, this is my rap section. This is my country section. This is my jazz section. Like, cats would have them joints. You remember the dudes that was so anal about what they do? They put like the CD, they take the CD cover out of the CD. Put it into the carrying case and put the CD behind it.
0: That's a bit much.
2: It's a bit much. But you see it, you'd be like, man, that's so smart. It's like, it's very simple. And now that's Netflix. Like, the cover is on Netflix. I had a Kaleidoscape. Did you ever have a Kaleidoscope Q? You know?
1: Yeah, back in the day.
2: Right?
1: Yeah.
2: The joint where you burn the CD onto it. And it's the software that now you can go on there. It was like Netflix before Netflix. It's like you could go on there.
1: I didn't have that. I thought you were talking about literally like a kaleidoscope.
2: The joint you look through with your eyes.
3: That's what I thought.
2: No. Right. This was technology. Yeah. This was a joint. It's like in my house, I had.
1: We were from a very blue collar family. Yeah.
2: Me too. I didn't grow up with it. I had money when I did this.
1: Oh, gotcha. Okay.
2: Yeah. And so you have like on demand. In your house, on your TVs, anywhere in the house because of this technology that like you go to the Kaleidoscope.
0: Is that legal?
2: Well, they weren't out. I got a lot of truth.
1: Oh, you were pirating it. I see what you're doing.
2: I wasn't.
1: Yeah, okay.
2: I didn't pirate it. You buy the CD.
1: The statute of limitations is over anyway.
2: You buy the CD.
1: I don't think you can legally burn it though.
2: You upload it. This is before
1: burn it, same thing.
2: Burning is different. Like that's like bootleg and all that. I bought it.
1: Wait, you're just saying a different word for it. You said uploading.
2: Well, I mean, it is a different word. Pirating is like when you burn. I guess you're right. You could burn your playlist and put it. Like I used to have to.
1: That's what people used to do. They used to burn CDs. That's what it's called.
2: When Apple Music came out, you used to have to burn a CD on your CD on your CD ROM to be able to listen to it in your car.
0: So you're like Napster,
1: right?
2: You know what I mean? It was legal, but most of the stuff that I used to get
1: I never knew you were in that sort of game like that.
2: It was from overseas. Yeah. Like you could,
0: what do you want to watch?
1: That's how you know it was illegal.
2: You could see like some of the keyboards on some of the computers
0: Is the guy, why is the guide in Japanese?
2: Hey bro, I had Macs. I had Macs before they came to America. I used to get all my stuff from overseas. The G-Wagon.
1: So you bootlegged all your stuff.
2: I could honestly say that Americans were bootlegging. Like, I was just ahead.
1: Well, yeah, you're an American, you were bootlegging.
2: I was driving around in a G500 in 2001? When did they come to America? They weren't there. They weren't here in 2001.
1: Sometime after Eddie Murphy came.
2: You're stupid. I was living like the king of Zamunda, I tell you that.
0: Yeah, Netflix, you know, they're looking, I saw they wanted to, they were talking about potentially buying Peacock or adding Peacock and then.
2: That's what's going to happen. They're going to eat each other up. And that's why I said that time is going to come.
0: And a lot of it is,
2: you're going to know exactly where to go because they're not competing against each other.
0: And they're feeling left out. And the Wall Street Journal was talking about this, that they're feeling, and one of the thoughts is they're seeing the popularity of the World Cup. So they've already put in their interest in the World Cup coming up in, I think like 2032, 2036, years are. And they're just, they've realized, man, we got to get some live programming going. Because there's only so many murder documentaries and, hey, found a body in the car.
2: No, there's not.
0: Did it to,
2: no, there's not.
1: What's wild to me is they built their model on exclusive content you can only find there, right? Like they come up with their own shows that they can only find there. And I think they've realized by now, like, that's not cheap either. It's not easy to pay for the writers to come up with good content, the actors to be a part of it, the directors, the producers, everything that's involved. And maybe they're just pushing to a world where everything's AI and they don't have to do as much, but that's not cheap either to produce it. So there's this world where, like, they're like, no, this is what we want to live in. They're like, well, wait a second. If we just, you know, put up some cameras, have some live events, I mean, it's expensive to pay for, but then, you know, it's not quite as expensive to produce. Maybe that would make more sense because that gets a lot of viewership too. It's like, yeah, dude, this has all happened forever. Like this whole, you know, cord cutting and TV to streaming, it's the same story playing itself over again. It's like cable. Like if anyone knew the origins of the cable business, it's exactly how it's moving right now through into streaming. It's just a different technology in how we're distributing the content. Like that's all it is. But what's interesting about it is I just don't think you can dip your toe in. And that's what Netflix is doing. That's what they're attempting to do. So to LeVar's point, like, will they buy Peacock? Yeah, maybe. I mean, maybe they'll be done at that, but there will be consolidation in the market. Like there's usually only a big three, right? That end up ultimately surviving. Mm-hmm. Like you'll have some other small pop-ups, but they get absorbed, they get bought, et cetera. So I'm curious to see at what point do they say, oh, we can't really just dip our toe in like we have been. We have to jump all in. And then they become a major player. And at that point, you might say you don't want to buy a television network, but you're going to have to. Because one of your competitors is going to see this before you do if you're Netflix, and they're going to do it. So I don't know who that is. I don't know if it's Amazon Prime. I don't know if it's, you know, Google or who, you know, it could be Apple TV. But one of them is going to actually buy a network, and then it goes from there. And then everyone's like, oh, crap, maybe we have to do that too.
0: Yeah, I wonder what the big three would be. Netflix, Amazon Prime, YouTube TV.
1: Which is Google owned.
0: Apple TV. Yeah, it's like we were talking last week, and I know we got to get to break, but we were talking last week. Netflix used to be the only show in town, for lack of a better term, it seemed like. And now, man, Amazon Prime's got great stuff
2: Amazon
0: on it.
2: Amazon Prime, bro, I think they done passed them. Disney Plus ain't a game either, man. It's just some good programming out there.
0: Yeah. 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Speaking of the World Cup later on today, we have Kylian Mbappe and France taking on Spain with the winner heading to the World Cup final. And up next here on Two Pros and a Cup of Joe, it is another edition of In Case You Missed It here on FSR.
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0: Two pros and a cup of Joe, Fox Sports Radio. LeVar Arrington, Brady Quinn, Jonas Knox with you here. Coming up top of next hour, a little over 10 minutes from now, somebody's got some thoughts on a big-time decision coming up in the world of sports. That'll be yours here on FSR. 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
1: Sometimes you can't get to everything in the world of sports or entertainment. 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
0: So Conor McGregor wrote on social media yesterday, surgery, prehab, return to martial arts practice, go again, final fight of the contract, praise God. So he's trying to make a comeback. But unfortunately, there are those out there that are taking shots at Conor McGregor, one of which would be Machine Gun Kelly, who had an altercation with McGregor a few years ago on a red carpet event, and took to social media to say this.
2: I did a post yesterday, and I should probably apologize for absolutely nothing, homie. This dude, that's how beef works. We don't like each other. Everyone's saying, oh, you commented on his age, he's only 1 year older than you, about his knees. Hey, guess what? We don't age the same. My knees are awesome. Oh, you wouldn't say it to his face? I already did. That's why a picture exists of this little leprechaun punching up and missing me and me not flinching. Where the is the rest of the footage where we toss this little guy like a piece of dirty drawers across the red carpet? That's why all the footage starts with him far away. Buddy, you look like a drunk, ugly extra in a Sherlock Holmes movie. What in the 1934 am I looking at? Fix your face. What in the Liddell happened to the landing strip on your head? Worst 10 seconds I've ever seen. Thank you for the walkout being longer than the fight.
3: Dang! Ether.
4: What is Shane Kelly have beef with Conor McGregor?
0: Yeah. Like, Conor tried to beat him up on a red carpet.
4: Card for this summer. Wow.
0: He tried to,
3: He wouldn't beat him up with that knee. I ain't gonna lie to you. So, I mean, Machine Gun Kelly has his moment right now. And what surgery is it? Why not say I'm getting an ACL surgery or MCL?
4: I'm guessing because he said prehab. That's one of the only knee injuries you have where you actually have to rehab before you get the surgery itself.
3: So it's an ACL.
4: Yeah.
3: Which he has torn it before.

0: Hey, it's Jonas Knox. 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
7: Where's our guy?
6: And after going 14-3 last year, Bo Nix was left out of the top 10. Also, he didn't even receive an honorable mention.
7: Based off of a lot of the advanced analytics, that computes.
8: Baker Mayfield got an honorable mention and Bo Nix doesn't? What's that about, bro?
6: Are you cool with that, Broncos country?
9: Bo's not top 10 quarterback.
10: He's not there yet. Bo isn't a top 10 quarterback yet.
8: I think he's a better quarterback than Baker Mayfield, though.
9: Do you?
6: It seems our boy Bo still has a lot to prove on the national stage.
7: Will he be on this list next year?
10: This could be the year where Bo Nix takes a little bit of a jump. If Jalen Waddle has a 1,200-yard season, Bo Nix is a top 10 quarterback.
11: What do you say, Bo?
6: Let's go Broncos. Let's go Bo.
8: Guess what? The Denver Broncos, he is a franchise quarterback.
11: You're my boy, Bo.
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17: With six home runs on his final six swings, Jordan Walker came back to defeat Kyle Schwarber to win the 2026 Home Run Derby 12-11 in the final round in Philadelphia. Walker is the first Cardinals player to ever win the Home Run Derby. WNBA action on Monday night. Olivia Miles, rookie for the Minnesota Lynx, became the fastest player in the WNBA to reach 400 points, 100 rebounds, and 100 assists as she combined her 33 points with 37 from Kayla McBride to power the Lynx past the Phoenix Mercury 104-100. Angel Reese posted 23 points and 13 rebounds to help the Dream defeat the LA Sparks 101-92. Chicago Bulls rookie Caleb Wilson had 19 points in his NBA Summer League debut. The Green Bay Packers signed linebacker Isaiah McDuffie to a contract extension. I'm Chris Perfett.
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0: no way. Don't do it. I said the race is not for the stripper. LeVar Arrington, Brady Quinn, Jonas Knox with the air.
1: Wagwan and greetings to you all. 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It's kind of offensive.
0: I would agree.
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1: Dennis Brown,
0: you can always find us on hundreds of affiliates all across the country. 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And a reminder, train to push past the pain, not athletes, just people trafficked every day right here in the United States, sometimes by someone they trusted during the World Cup. 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Speaking of the World Cup, later on today, we have Kylian Mbappe in France taking on Spain with the winner heading to the World Cup final. All right, so we are all sitting here trying to wait for the decision for LeBron James. I feel like we've been down this road many times before, but there's a lot of conversation out there. Most notably, LeBron's camp is out there, and Rich Paul's out there talking about
1: doing what they're supposed to do
0: on a whiteboard. All the teams that have reached out and that are interested, and all the stuff that comes along, with LeBron and what makes the most sense for him. Unfortunately, maybe that's not the actual story that is truthful when it comes to LeBron and his next move via free agency in his career. Byron Scott was on his podcast and discussed maybe some of the issues that come with bringing in LeBron James and where things really stand when it comes to him making his decision.
3: 10 years ago, yes, every team was calling.
4: Yeah.
3: To get LeBron James on their team.
4: Yeah.
3: That was 10 years ago. Now, Rich Paul and company, they making all the calls to see who's interested in having LeBron on their team. Again, guys, we got to understand that the guy's 41 years old.
4: Yep.
3: Been in the league 21, 22, 23 years.
4: Incredible career.
3: You know, it's an unbelievable career. Still playing at a high level.
4: Yes, sir.
3: Nobody's saying that he can't play, another year or two in this league. But as far as teams that are looking at him right now, the teams are also saying, all right, we're going to take him for 1 year, maybe two. And do we want to take all the other that goes along with it?
5: What's the other?
3: All the other antics, the people that's working with, Rich Paul and all those guys and all the other stuff that goes along with it.
5: Bronny James?
3: Bronny James. You have to get Bronny James out of his Laker deal. So there's a lot of layers to it when you're talking about bringing LeBron along. We all know this for a fact. He ain't gonna go to another team and say, well, I'll come off the bench. I'll be a role player, come off the bench. He can still probably be your third best player or your second best player on the team. You could be successful. But the teams that we're talking about that really are looking at LeBron right now, let's say what Rich Paul said, that are looking at LeBron right now, are teams that maybe can get to the next level. And that next level ain't a championship team or winning a championship. That's just my opinion.
0: Byron Scott talking about LeBron and his next move.
6: Which you guys would know, Byron Scott was pretty in with the Lakers organization. Is that accurate?
0: Yeah.
1: He was a coach.
0: Yeah, he's got a lot of connections.
1: Yeah, he's still connected.
0: Yeah.
1: Dudes is the mayors out here. They run LA.
6: The reason why I bring that up is as I did some more digging into this, because I was kind of curious. I was like, oh, that's an interesting take.
1: It was kind of like what I heard LeVar say.
6: No, it'd be the opposite based on what he just said, but. I digress. I kind of dug into more of why he would say this, kind of the backstory and all that. And some believe that maybe this is an effort for someone out there to kind of stand up almost in a way for the Lakers organization, just being like, hey, we were done. We were done with that whole experiment, whatever that was. They decided to move on in a different direction. That seemed rather obvious with some of their moves this offseason. But it was almost like, hey, there's another voice that's going to portray like a logical understanding of where they're at and what this is. And that, it's not what this whole free agency fiasco was back in the day for LeBron. It's different this time around. And I think we all understand that, but the way he's portraying it, the way he kind of laid it out, it's probably pretty accurate that if you are an organization that's looking at bringing him in, there is, that's probably the only negative thing that surrounds him. is all the other stuff around him, not necessarily the talent, the player, the person himself. It's all the other crap, right? Like, that's the only downside I would say of bringing him on, is you have to deal with a group that's going to try to manipulate or control the roster, the situation, the media, the narrative, like everything else that goes on with it, because this very well could be his last year. So as much as you feel like, hey, maybe he's trying to go win a championship, there's also motivation to start that next part of his life and document this and make sure it's portrayed out there in the manner in which he wants it to be. So, you know, even though those things couldn't be aligned, there's also the idea that, like, it could be a distraction. Like, no different than we talk about Hard Knocks and the curse that goes along with every NFL team that gets Hard Knocks and no one wants to have it and they don't want to have the distraction. In essence, that would kind of be what you're allowing to come into your organization. And so outside of maybe a handful of places, like, I personally look at it and say Miami and Cleveland – make the most sense. And maybe it's because we've seen him go there before and he's won there before. So that makes you think that they understand what comes with it and maybe they feel like they can control it more. But even with each one of those teams, like, you have to look at it and say, like, all right, you're both going through the East, probably the easier path to get to the NBA finals, if that is the path he wants to go. And it really just comes down to what they have on the roster with them. I think Miami would be the team that with Giannis, we're looking at it saying, like, that'd be pretty tough to turn down. Giannis, Bam, that whole situation. You know, Donovan Mitchell is a piece, and maybe it's LeBron James and James Harden, but I don't know. I look at those two as the most likely destinations, right? I think history does tend to repeat itself, does play a big factor here. I guess the question would be, like, can you go back to Cleveland for a third time?
1: I guess it's all about interpretations, because I felt like he went straight down the lane I was driving on. And if you break it down just from listening to what he's saying at his bare minimum, I go back to what Paul said. LeBron isn't looking for rings. He's not chasing rings. Well, what is he chasing? What is he coming back for? Like, that was my first line of thought. You're not coming back because, oh, I just love to play basketball. I'm going to play another. You're not. You're chasing rings. You are. It's okay to admit that. You know that Kobe and Jordan have more rings than you. You're trying to get another ring or two before you go. It just is what it is. And it's okay to admit that. Then that leads me to what Byron Scott says. It's like, okay. If you're wondering and worried about or concerned about what comes with LeBron James, then you got to take into consideration, where is this team at? Is this a team that's a championship caliber team, or is it a team that's right on the cusp of potentially becoming one, or is it a build out team? No matter which one it is, LeBron James is not the franchise guy, the marquee guy that is going to be on any of these teams, because if you're at the bottom and you're rebuilding, you're rebuilding. So what need do you have for LeBron James if you're rebuilding? If you're on the cusp of doing it, that one probably is the most logical of them all, because LeBron can have somewhat of what he wants out of it, to be kind of reverenced and respected and looked at as a marquee guy, one of the big three, as Byron Scott mentioned. And that could be the difference in them going a little bit further. If it's a team that is already established, that is right on their way to winning one, or has already won one, he has to come in as a role player. Period. Point blank. Case closed. And does he want to take on a role player's role? And I don't think that I whether he does or not, because I don't want to speak for him, but whether he does or not, this still has to be based off of what his track record is and what people have had to deal with wherever he's gone with his team and whatever it is that they do. And you bring up Bronny James and all that. You're still going to have to deal with LeBron James being arguably one of the greatest He's one of the greatest basketball players of all time. And you're going to have to deal with what comes with that. He understands his brand. He understands the dynamic, and they just showed him dancing at the Jay-Z concert. People getting all tight about it. Why is he all in front of everybody flashing fake guns while he raps and all this? Like, people are enamored.
0: Really?
1: You didn't see that?
0: I mean,
6: I don't think people get upset that he's doing that if he's like 30 or 24 or like, I think at 41, turning 42 this year, like, people are like, all right, aren't you a little old for this?
1: I mean, I just don't think people should have to dictate, but he's living his life is what I'm saying. The right. point is no, like, right or for wrong, for 41 or 30, whatever it is, LeBron is going, the point is he's going to be who he's going to be. He's going to be at the Jay-Z concert saying all of Jay-Z's lyrics while he's being animated about doing it. These are the concerns. He's going to be who he's going to be. Who can stand up to that? Pat Riley. So that makes sense. Who can stand up to that? What's the owner? Who's the Rocket Mortgage guy? Who's the
6: Dan Gilbert.
1: Dan Gilbert. It's got to be somewhere where there's a prior relationship. I don't see it working, him going somewhere where he doesn't have a prior relationship.
0: I thought the part, because Byron Scott said a lot there, but I thought what was most notable is him pointing out that they're calling teams aren't calling them. And I totally buy that. And this has been discussed out here for a little while now. We talk about it with Petros, where the Lakers just got tired of it, man. They got, it was always something, there was always something more that he needed. And so when that article came out, the ESPN article that detailed him getting upset because they gave a game ball to J.J. Redick in front of his sons when LeBron had set some scoring record and he walked out with ice packs on his knees. One of the stories inside the article was LeBron was insulted because members of the Lakers organization would sit up in the stands and they would do the blind resume game, and they would basically say, all right, based on his numbers and his age, what do you think he's worth? Take away the name, take away all of that. What do you think he's worth? Because they're looking at it from really a basketball decision as opposed to a branding decision. And LeBron was insulted by that. And the Lakers kind of spoke somewhat openly about the fact that, look, man, we drafted your son. Like, it's not like we haven't done enough here to try and appease you and try and make things okay.
1: Who else is drafting Bronny James?
0: He's looking around going, well, how could you do that to me? A blind resume game, and then you're going to give this guy a game ball? It's like, dude, we drafted your son. Like, what else do you need? And I think Byron Scott's point is right, to where teams are like, man, that's a lot to try and take on for what?
1: What's your squeeze?
0: A year or two? Like, you're going to take on all that for a year or two? I just don't think there's that many viable options. Rich Paul can do whatever whiteboard session he wants. The fact of the matter is this. It's Miami, it's Cleveland, maybe Golden State, and maybe Philly. Everything else is just garbage. Like, I don't buy any of it. And so I just don't think that there's as many viable options for him as he thinks there is, or as they think there is.
1: Or is just being put out there. I mean, that's Rich Paul's job, is to put it out there.
0: And I think that's why Byron Scott came out with
1: this.
0: Well,
1: I think he's doing an excellent job of creating the conversation. And sometimes creating the conversation can actually create the conversation. And that's what Rich Paul and LeBron James and his team and Maverick and all of them have done his entire career. They've been masterful at it. Why stop now? One last shot at it. This is it. There will not be another conversation about where is LeBron James going of any true relevance. This is it. So why not do it? That doesn't make it what it is, though. That doesn't mean that all these teams are. He's going to have to accept the fact. Here's what the balance has to be. He has to be a role player and be okay with being a role player, but how do you make him a role player in the organization that he's going to go to? If you can find the balance of those two, you got a chance. If you can't, it's going to be a disaster.
0: He's not coming off the bench. Wherever he's going,
1: I'm just telling you logically, if I want another ring, and I want to be, and I want to be what, and listen, I know it sounds ridiculous. He has to be a role player on a team that's good enough to win it.
6: How are you defining role player? Because you keep saying off the bench like he's a sixth man. He's going to be the second or third best player, which is in your starting five.
1: On OKC or San Antonio?
6: He's not going to either. And even if he was, yes, on San Antonio, on OKC.
1: No way.
6: It depends, but he's like, either way, they're going to play him. Like they wouldn't not start
1: that.
6: Him.
1: I get it. That doesn't mean that's the most lot.
6: Who's better than him outside of SGA, obviously, who's been an MVP on OKC?
1: It doesn't have to be who's better than him. It's at their position. Their whole team is at that point.
6: You make adjustments for a guy who's one of the greatest of all time. Like, that's how it works.
1: And that's why you don't bring him. And that's exactly why you don't bring him. So there you go.
6: I'd say what's interesting about this is it reflects kind of similar to like the Tom Brady. You know, leaving New England, where I think we all thought, I mean, if you recall, remember when Peyton Manning left the Colts? There was like a huge sweepstakes for him. There were a lot of teams who were interested. The concern obviously was medical, but like I remember being in, you know, different cities and like seeing like signs, like Kansas City, they had signs up trying to entice Peyton Manning.
4: The Titans thought they had him.
6: The Titans thought they did, right? The Tennessee connections. I mean, there was a lot of teams. When you go back to Tom Brady at the end of his career with New England, it was like a handful of teams. And Tampa ended up being the best fit, the one that he probably was able to have the most control over how he was going to, you know, do things and run things offensively. And, obviously it ended up, you know, him going on winning a Super Bowl, but you know, you look at that decision and at that point in time, he kind of got the social media going, right? He became a little more front facing out there from some of those platforms. And especially in Tampa, you know, it seemed like he was an entirely different guy from that. So I do think there's some similarities between the two guys who are considered goats, two guys who, you know, at the end of their career are trying to make this sort of decision. And it's interesting to see like, you know, where he chooses. I mean, in Tom Brady's case, he was with one team forever. So very different because of what he had built up. However, it seemed like he was in search of trying to like prove that, hey, I'm the guy. You know, I don't need to be under the umbrella of Bill Belichick to win a Super Bowl.
1: That's a major difference. And he was able to do that. But that's a major difference. That's not where LeBron James is.
6: No, but he's trying to win a championship. And I think even though he's not trying to prove the whole thing with Bill Belichick and all that, I think he's still trying to prove to a lot of people he can still do it. I think he's trying to still prove to a lot of people that we've never seen someone at his age play as well as he has, not only in the regular season, but also in the postseason. And if he's able to win a championship at 41 years old and playing somewhat of a significant role, that's another feather in his cap as compared 100%, to Jordan or 100%. Whoever else. So there is that's still, your best I think, point. Something to prove. And there is still, to me, similarities between like these GOAT conversations that you're having. But again, going back to Tom, like it wasn't every team calling him. It wasn't that sort of fanfare with it. Like it was almost like he was trying to figure out like what's the best fit. And I keep going back to it's between Cleveland and Miami.
1: Both are trying to win a ring. Like you said, whether Paul wants to admit it or not, he's trying to get to them two rings that where it can say like, you cannot use the ring debate against me. That's the only reason why you would want to do it. The difference here is Tom Brady is doing it and you know it because I don't want to be lumped into the idea that I was only who I was because of this coach. We've established that.
6: We don't need to point out the differences because it's two completely different sports and everything else.
1: That's not
6: the point of the conversation. The point of the conversation is at the end of their career, when you're at that GOAT status, there are those few things that you're looking for to kind of make it right. And if you're trying to figure out like where LeBron's going to go to next, I think it's only two spots. And I don't know how much they're trying to convince Cleveland or Miami. I can tell you from this side.
1: Like, I know
6: there's people on Miami's side that they're definitely entertaining it. They're definitely, looking at how that would work, bring him in and everything else because of the team dynamics of all of it. But, it's real. I mean, there's a lot of, people kind of backing that and trying to bring that back in there. So Miami's, you know, whether they're being outward about it or not, they're definitely taking a good hard look at this. And I think Cleveland, it's interesting because I don't know. Like, here's a tough spot that I feel like every team is in. We talked about this last week. If you are a team, like James Harden, for example, he can't be the guy who signs in Cleveland before LeBron James. And all of a sudden they say, well, there's not enough cap space or we can't make this work now because we signed James Harden. He doesn't want to be that guy. And Cleveland doesn't want to move on necessarily without seeing what LeBron's decision is. So some of these teams are in a tough spot because like and he's holding everything up because they don't want to be like that team or someone doesn't want to be that guy. And that's a real thing that's happening right now.
0: Yeah, and the reporting in Cleveland has been phenomenal as well, too. So a lot of people on the inside there.
1: He's
0: sure.
1: not the missing link to win a championship.
6: Well, Miami is the, you know, there's some other tactics they're using to recruit him. So I've noticed that.
1: I'm not even going to ask.
0: No, you know, listen, I mean.
1: I was going to try to make one more quick point, but I'm not even going to ask. We could stop there.
0: Yeah, listen, you know, I mean, some people go about recruiting differently than others, you know?
1: Well, and some people go about their whips and their rats differently too, you know what I mean? And well, when you're talking about, Nissan Frontiers, yeah, well, I respect a pickup that's built to do the job without making a fuss. That's the Nissan Frontier, built for work weeks, ready to load up. 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
0: It is two pros and a cup of Joe here on Fox Sports Radio. LeVar Arrington, Brady Quinn, Jonas Knox with you. Coming up next, though, we are going to tell you about how it all starts to make sense. Now it makes sense based on what we saw last year in the NFL. We'll get into that for you right here on FSR. 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

0: It is two pros and a cup of Joe here on Fox Sports Radio. Put up, Pam. By the way, the excitement of the FIFA World Cup is now streaming live on Fox One, the official English streaming platform to catch every unforgettable moment. 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Download Fox One and experience the FIFA World Cup live. Speaking of the World Cup, later on today, we have Kylian Mbappe and France taking on Spain with the winner heading to the World Cup final. And speaking of what to watch later on, we're going to tell you what we've been watching coming up. This is a Tuesday tradition here. A little over 15 minutes from now on FSR. So we do have, I guess, an explanation as to what's going on and what was going on last year when it comes to Baker Mayfield and some of the issues that may have popped up. We know that he was dealing with some sort of an injury. We remember the Rams game. There was an issue there. I believe he got pulled in that game as they were getting stomped out by the Rams on Sunday Night Football. Rick Stroud, who covers the Tampa Bay Buccaneers, reported yesterday, and this was obviously documented on Netflix's series, The Quarterback. Baker Mayfield played with a sprained MCL and PCL since week two. He also had a bad biceps contusion that was bruised and affected his velocity. Then the left shoulder injury versus the Rams. Bonus for toughness, but it affected his play. Which sounds eerily similar to what was going on with him in Cleveland, which ultimately led to them not coming to terms on a deal. There were conversations going on about trying, I think it was around $30 million a year was the number that was out there, you know, for in Cleveland back then. Ended up bouncing around, finds his way to Tampa, and now finds himself looking for a longer term deal because I think he's just got 1 year left on his current contract, if I'm not mistaken. So,
1: correct.
0: Yeah. So now we get to see how this whole thing plays out with Baker and the
1: Bucs. Yeah, I mean, history has a tendency to repeat itself. And this was the issue in Cleveland. You know, he had that great year. They won a playoff game. It feels like they're building momentum. Then the following year plays through some injuries, doesn't play quite as well. And unfortunately they don't have as good of a year and get into a contract dispute that, really, I mean, at the end of the day, I think if Cleveland could do it all over again, he would probably still be the quarterback there, but maybe I'm wrong. You know, maybe there were bridges that were burnt. And that's why Cleveland went so hard in a different direction to be able to move on from Baker Mayfield and trade for Deshaun Watson and do everything that they did. That being said, what becomes difficult here is Baker Mayfield's not that old, but he's also not that young. And I think they've seen enough of him now too, where they've got an idea of what he can bring them, but the roster out around him too isn't the same. Mike Evans no longer there. Has been such a big piece of the Tampa Bay passing game and that organization. And so it's almost like you're kind of watching slowly, this team rebuild restructure how they're going to do this. And I think maybe they're wondering too, if they, you know, can't get Baker Mayfield for a more economical value because they may feel like he's at a ceiling. But this also brings to light another issue that a lot of players deal with in the NFL. And that is, and especially when you're in a leadership position, there's an element of toughness to play through injuries, to be there for your guys, to be able to say, hey, like, I'm going to be there on Sundays. I may be banged up during the week, but I'm going to be there, you know, with you on Sundays. And the hard part is it's for the best interest, oftentimes for the team, but not for the individual. And this has happened twice now to him where he's played through injuries. He's played tough. He's tried to do the best he can. And then when it comes down to the business of the game, the organization isn't there to have his back. And look, I understand, you know, at the end of the day, it's a bottom line business. That's what it's all about. But the alternative is him sitting out, missing more time, them definitely or probably losing games and not being there for his team, not being there for his boys. So it's a very, very difficult spot to be in. Baker's the type of guy who's the ultimate competitor and he wants to be out there. And that's what makes it tough is you want that built up like equity with the organization for saying, hey man, I wasn't 100%, but I was playing through it. And so it becomes a slippery slope because your film is your resume. And in particular, when it comes to these contract conversations and when you're playing through stuff, oftentimes you're not going to feel the same. You're not going to play at as high of a level and they're going to then use that as a way to detract from your value. So we've seen it before. We're seeing it again. I do think they'll get something done. I think it'll be shorter somewhere in the ballpark of like a 2-3 year extension where he's getting the value that he wants somewhere around, I'm just guessing again, 50 million, you know, per average annual per year. I mean, it's a little bit more of a wide ranging scale now with some of the Patrick Mahomes and other guys who have redone or re-upped their contracts, but I would imagine they get some extension done, you know, maybe 2 years on top of that. He gets a heavy amount of guarantees. And then over the next couple of years, 2 or 3 years, I think they'll probably sit there and watch and see. And if there's maybe a quarterback that falls over a certain spot, I could see them trying to take one and kind of prepare that situation of having the guy in waiting, but also the guy they feel good about right now.
2: I don't know how much time Bowles has. That's a major factor. And not knowing how much time he has, which I would assume if he doesn't have a good year, obviously how this year ended and the conversation, speculation around if he would be the head coach returning plays a part in what way. I don't know. I don't know if it plays a part where it could work to Baker Mayfield's advantage that Bowles is on the hot seat for his job, because I don't want to start over with a new quarterback and a prove it year as a coach. So he may be in the front office is like, hey man, we got to get him signed. You know, we lost Mike Evans. We're an aging roster. We've lost some key, you know, cog players, you know, that people knew as household names. They're not a part of our team anymore. Maybe this is a rebuilding of sorts that's taking place, but if you want to judge me on my success, I got to have a quarterback. Now, to the other side of that, they could be like, well, this is your last year and we are in kind of a rebuild. We're not giving him all that money. He has to be signable. So then now the conversation has to be between Todd Bowles and Baker Mayfield. Like, look, man, take this deal. Let's try to win. And I'll take care of you on the other side of it. But if I'm gone, I mean, there's probably a strong chance maybe you're going to end up gone. I just don't know what side of this the front office falls on it. But I will say the one time where you're going to find out who you really are and what you represent to the organization is when it's contract time. And yep, they're going to tell you who you are and they're going to tell you why this is it. And it's nothing personal, but this is just what it is. And I just do not think that Baker Mayfield is in the most, opportune positions as a quarterback and where he's at currently.
3: Since he's been in Tampa, second in touchdown passes in the league, third in yards. He's been really good. And I find it hard to believe. And that's, by the way, really good taking over for Tom Brady, which is not an easy thing to do based on how Brady was playing all the way up into the end. I find it hard to believe that the organization doesn't recognize that and they don't get a deal done.
2: But there's still a price tag on that. You know what I mean? Sure. Like, and there's a price tag that fits for both of them, but what is that? And can they reasonably get there? That's the biggest point, right? I mean, that would have to be what it is.
1: Well, as a player, you're obviously looking for the most amount of money possible as quick as possible. And again, as an organization, you're trying to get it for as cheap and limited amount of guarantees. So that's what's going to come out. To me, it's going to come out to the total amount of guaranteed at signing and duration. Cause I mean, Baker Mayfield's not young. He wants more financial security and he probably feels like he's lost out on the ability to truly cash in on that huge deal. He's cashed in on good deals, but not that gigantic deal that, you know, you watched Deshaun Watson sign in Cleveland. That probably should have been his. Maybe not to that extent, but you know what I'm saying? I mean, he's never really been able to have the opportunity to cash in on that. So I feel like he feels like this is that opportunity. A couple things to point out. Todd Bowles is under contract till 2028. So I know he's gone through, you know, kind of some up and downs a little bit after Tom Brady, but he is still under contract for a few more seasons. And so they're not in direct alignment, which I don't know that the organization, you know, cares one way or another in that regard. Jason Light ultimately is the general manager, is ultimately the one who makes this decision, right? He's the one who handles the contracts, the roster, and he's the one who, you know, Baker and his team have been negotiating with. So, I'm not sure what say Todd Bowles ultimately has in it, because I think if you're Jason Light, he's looking at this saying, like, we also have to be thinking past Todd Bowles, past, if we are saying this is a make or break year for Todd Bowles, you know, how we're planning our cap planning and everything else. Like, we also have to be thinking past that then if that's the case. But I love Todd Bowles. I hope that's not the case, that he's in this kind of pressure cooker year. I think their roster's in a really tough spot. And even though that it's a winnable division, it's still, it feels like, you know, they should be moving on from a guy that's had to deal with like a number of injuries and some changes and things that have been going on too with his team. I mean, think about it too. He keeps losing coordinators. I mean, it's not easy to deal with on that side of the ball.
3: Now, knowing Prisco the way that you do, Brady, when you ask him about Baker Mayfield's value and where he ranks as a quarterback, what would you guess Prisco's answer is going to be coming up later on?
1: I think he'll say they should get a deal done. I think he'll say in the ballpark of 40 million, 45 million a year, something like that. I mean, he's got nothing against Baker Mayfield. I just think he's going to say that he's, you know, only so good or whatever, however he'll phrase it, but he'll put it in some sort of manner that will be disrespectful in some ways, but at the same time, agree that it would be in their best interest to sign him. You know, like, he'll probably use the phrase, you're damned if you do and you're damned if you don't. You know, he likes using that sometimes. But that's most likely how he'll handle it.
3: Yeah, it seems like he's going to be kind of middle of the road, because I don't know that he's overly positive about Mayfield, but I don't know that he can just throw him under the bus like a Kirk Cousins, potentially. Like, it seems like he's not, you know, it's not like he's Baker Mayfield's biggest fan, but, you know, I feel like Pete's going to be a little bit kinder about that.
1: I've been on set with him before when we talked to Baker, and I think Pete liked him. So I think he'll be a bit more sympathetic to the injury thing and talking about that, and probably pose a question back to LeVar and I. He'll do one of those. but that's most likely how we'll handle it.
3: By the way, that time will arrive, top of next hour. So a little over 15 minutes from now, we're going to catch up with Pete Prisco. 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We'll tell you right here on FSR.
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11: 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Also, he didn't even receive an honorable mention.
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18: Baker Mayfield got an honorable mention and Bo Nix doesn't? What's that about, bro?
11: Are you cool with that, Broncos country?
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20: 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If Jalen Waddle has a 1,200-yard season, Bo Nix is a top 10 quarterback.
21: What do you say, Bo?
11: 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Let's go Bo.
18: 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The Denver Broncos, he is a franchise quarterback.
20: You're my boy, Bo.
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3: What are we watching?
6: To tell you the truth, I don't give a f-.
2: All right, so this is the week where this is really going to be put to the test, because there is no sports of substance going on other than the World Cup later on today, and that's winding down here. Who's would like
7: go
2: to
7: ahead.
2: Report on
7: you gotta go ahead.
2: On what it is that they're watching?
7: Yeah, Jonas, do you watch anything outside of this show?
2: That's rude. That's a question.
7: Rude. You probably are going to tell us you watched the movie Jaws or some old, like, 80s, 90s movie.
2: That is not the case. Watched, let's see, Home Run Derby last night.
7: Let me make something up real quick.
2: No. Home Run Derby last night. Watched, it's mostly baseball stuff. Like, that's really kind of where we're at this point in time. So mostly just baseball stuff, with my son. We're on basically the same sleep schedule, so kind of locked in when it comes to that, and away we go. Plus, he lost his first tooth yesterday, so that was a whole ordeal. So there wasn't a lot of,
7: So the tooth fairy must have, come by.
2: Sure did.
8: Yours only leaves quarters, huh?
9: Are you allowed to say tooth fairy anymore?
7: Yeah, why would you not be able to?
9: I don't know.
7: Back to Lorena's question. What was the bounty, that the tooth fairy was able to leave?
2: I've seen, reports of, two $1 bills, which I think equates to, how many pesos is that? But two $1 bills.
8: Wow.
2: That's
8: ridiculous.
7: Okay. Alright.
9: She's bad.
7: Sometimes the tooth fairy gives out a little more money for the first lost tooth, but I can see how, in the Knox household, it might be a little more economical.
9: You gotta earn it. $2 for a tooth, man. That's cheap ass.
7: For your first tooth.
2: Hey, keep it up. I'll make sure that
9: what a cheap fairy
2: goes down to $1.
8: My friend's tooth fairy used to bring her coloring books and like new crayons under her pillow.
9: What a corny fairy that was.
8: Seriously, like.
7: How do you not wake up with all that stuff going on?
8: It's a good question.
9: It's ridiculous.
7: So that was all you were watching there, huh, Jonas?
2: That's it. That's all I got, man.
7: Okay.
2: Yeah.
7: I mean, Love Island's over, so LeVar's done. Cape Fear is almost over.
9: Cape Fear.
7: If you haven't watched it, yeah. It's an interesting show. Kind of trippy, but it's
9: kinda
7: cool.
9: Trippy. Yeah.
7: Have you watched it?
9: Yeah. I got Cape Fear on my list of things I'm watching. Cape Fear is definitely one. House of Dragons, obviously. Yeah. That was a good last, episode. I didn't realize that, Rhaenyra, the now queen, she's taken over the throne. Her husband, which was the uncle, and his name is, I forget his name is.
10: Damon,
9: there it is. That was his daughter riding.
2: Quick on the draw there,
9: that was his daughter. That's his daughter riding the sheep stealer.
10: Yes, Rhaenyra.
9: And I couldn't figure out who she was.
8: What?
9: And that was crazy. Like, when he saw her, I was like, why is he so into her? But then I remembered he married the one.
10: Right.
9: And then she died giving birth to her or something. Yeah, I was watching
10: you,
9: that. Thanks. I appreciate that, Patty. The Polygamist, that's a South African show. That's pretty interesting. Raising Canaan, that's a 50 Cent Power Universe. All the Queensmen, that's Eva Marcel. I've been watching
2: that. You're getting
9: that.
2: All that in?
9: Yeah, and The Gilded Age. I'm still watching The Gilded Age right now. So there you go. Those are the shows I'm watching. We are.
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1: 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ESPN has released its quarterback rankings.
6: Where's our guy?
1: And after going 14-3 last year, Bo Nix was left out of the top 10. Also, he didn't even receive an honorable mention.
6: Based off of a lot of the advanced analytics, that computes.
11: Baker Mayfield got an honorable mention and Bo Nix doesn't? What's that about, bro?
1: Are you cool with that, Broncos country?
6: Bo's not top 10 quarterback.
12: He's not there yet. Bo isn't a top 10 quarterback yet.
11: I think he's a better quarterback than Baker Mayfield, though.
6: Do you?
1: It seems our boy Bo still has a lot to prove on the national stage.
6: Will he be on this list next year?
12: This could be the year where Bo Nix takes a little bit of a jump. If Jalen Waddle has a 1,200-yard season, Bo Nix is a top 10 quarterback.
3: What do you say, Bo?
1: Let's go Broncos. Let's go Bo.
11: Guess what? The Denver Broncos, he is a franchise quarterback.
12: You're my boy, Bo.
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14: And here's what you need to know.
15: A thriller in Philadelphia on Monday night for the MLB Home Run Derby. Hometown favorite Kyle Schwarber set the pace at 11 home runs in the final round. But Jordan Walker, on his final swing, hit 4 home runs to come from behind. He wins it 12-11 by the final tally, stunning the Philadelphia crowd. Conor McGregor announced on Instagram on Monday he will have surgery on his right knee and plans to fight again to fulfill the last fight of his present UFC contract. Bulls rookie Caleb Wilson had 19 points in his NBA Summer League debut for the team against the Utah Jazz. The BBC reports that England will make a game-time decision for midfielder Declan Rice whether he'll be fit to start in the semifinal against Argentina. Rice was removed from the quarterfinal against Norway due to an illness that he has been battling since. England remains optimistic that he will start. I'm Chris Perfett.
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0: Fox Sports Radio, LeVar Arrington, Brady Quinn, Jonas Knox with you here. 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And right now, it is time to welcome in a Tuesday tradition. He's the one and only Pete Prisco, senior NFL columnist for CBS Sports, CBS Sports HQ analyst, and you can get him on X if you want some of that smoke at Prisco CBS. Pete, good morning.
1: What's up, guys?
2: Good morning, Pete.
0: How are we feeling, Pete?
1: What's that?
0: How are we feeling? How's everything going?
1: Everything's good. Everything's good.
0: Is this the slowest week of the year for you, from a football standpoint, would you say?
1: It's pretty slow. I mean, we're getting, you know, planning out some training camp trips and that kind of thing. But other than that, it's slow. Yeah. I mean, it's the calm before the storm and everybody knows it. You can feel it. You can feel it right around the corner. I mean, I'll be in camp in 2 weeks. So it's coming.
3: I think you can ask every former player. You get that stress, that tension, you know, that everything's right upon you. You know, you're training. You want to make sure you're back there in shape, ready to go. You know, best possible, you know, version of yourself for your team, for your teammates, for your fans, everything else. I mean, you don't feel that way too?
1: Oh, I feel I'm the best possible version of myself right now. I'm ready to go. I'm psyched. Okay. I'm ready to go. I'd still like another two weeks of relaxed time before that. But no.
3: So this begs the question, what type of player would you have been, Pete? Are you more of like, you know, the type of guy that you get 2 weeks till camp, you're going to go get a few more benders in, or are you the type that's like preparing to be able to go in there in tip top shape?
1: Probably do a little bit of both, Brady. you can do both. You could be work out all day. Well, you would do the same, and I'm sure you did the same thing. I'm sure when you were playing, you were working your, I know you work out like crazy still, so I'm sure you were working out before camp. But I bet there were a couple times where you and the old man went out and had some, a few pops and some golf or something. So, you know.
3: It would have been in the spring. It would not have been this time of year. I gotta be honest with you.
1: You would not. Okay, so from, there was no vacation time at all for you at this time of the year.
3: I never liked taking a vacation. Probably like July 4th, what to me was the last time you could go do something fun. And then that's it. Like now you're locked in. So yeah.
1: What about you, LeVar?
2: I took a vacation as soon as this, we could make the playoffs. I knew we were eliminated.
1: Did you take another one in the summer?
3: He's talking about the off season. Like when you're like right now.
2: That was
3: this
2: my off season. I didn't stop partying until we got back to training camp. It's probably why I'm not a Hall of Famer.
1: Okay.
2: I partied and vacationed. I worked out like a son of a gun, but it was worked into vacationing and partying. Like literally I was in Jamaica all the time. I was in Turks and Caicos all the time. At one point I was in California quite a bit hanging out with like Dr. Dre and the Aftermath, you know, camp.
3: I just,
2: football was never my main deal. So yeah, I vacationed. The moment we weren't making the playoffs, I started vacationing. As soon as I knew we weren't going to make it, I was on vacation, literally. So there you go.
1: Look,
2: I'm being honest.
1: Looking back on it, you probably regret it.
2: No, I don't.
1: No,
2: I do not. I do not. Nope. Football has allotted me the opportunities to do all of those. And in fact, Pete, if you were with me on those trips, you wouldn't regret it either.
1: So how old were you then? How old were you 20? Then? Like in your early 20s?
2: Yeah, but, like right before mid 20s. Cause yeah. I didn't, rookie year, I still tried to be like a, you know, like kind of like, I play football. I'm a football player. Like one of those things. I tried to do that until I realized like, why am I going to be something that, you know, I'm LeVar and LeVar likes to do LeVar. And that's what I started doing that probably like after my first Pro Bowl and listening to some of the Pro Bowlers talk about why they were so good and how they lived their lives and what they were planning on doing. I kind of like opened up. I probably took it too literal, Pete, is the problem. I took it way too literal. I didn't take it with the type of wisdom them dudes had that they were speaking with it. I took it literally like, oh yeah, I'm going to do me. And that's exactly what I did.
1: And Brady stopped doing everything the 4th of July for like 3 weeks. But by the way, training camp was a lot earlier back then.
2: Yeah, it was like the 19th. You checked in. It was like earlier. The 18th, 19th.
3: Quarterbacks would typically try to report a little bit before then too. You know, like usually you'd be going.
1: This is a true story. In 1995, when the Jaguars first came on, I was covering the Jaguars. They went to Wisconsin to train because they thought it was going to be colder. And it was the hottest summer they ever had in the history of Wisconsin. But, they reported the training camp. I'm not kidding. July 6th.
2: July 6th. That's early.
1: They played the Hall of Fame
2: game.
1: Like
2: three and a half week training.
1: They were there for 6 weeks. LeVar. Wow. They were in Stevens Point for 6 weeks and they practiced twice a day back then. But they also had what happened was they were playing the Hall of Fame game, so they got early time. But then Coughlin built in a voluntary mini camp that started 3 days before training camp, and there were like four or five guys that didn't show up, the veterans. they said we're not going to that.
4: Hey, Pete, is that the most grueling training camp you've seen, the one run by Tom Coughlin, or has there been a worse one?
1: Well, I mean, back in the day, they all used to be brutal. Jimmy Johnson used to have brutal training camps, but this one, I mean, I was there for it the whole time, so I watched it, and it was absolutely incredible. And, you know, I talk to him about it still to this day. You know, when I see him, I talk to him about it. But he always said, I had to weed out the guys that weren't going to be here. That's what I had to do. And believe me, he weeded out a lot of them.
2: And they kicked everybody's ass, too. And they were some tough sons of bitches back there, bruh. Them dudes were some tough dudes. Darius and Brackens and
1: well, they weren't there for the first camp, but that was the same type of mentality though. You're right. They were tough.
2: They were tough dudes. Baselli, he de-cleated me. Only time I ever been de-cleated. I mean, de-cleated, not knocked down. I've been knocked down, but de-cleated where like I had to watch it on film. You know, when you're in the film review and everybody keeps rewinding it and rewinding it and Tony Baselli, de-cleater. So. They were some tough dudes, man, but
1: yeah. The best tackle I've ever seen with my own two eyes behind Anthony Munoz.
2: He was a bad boy, man. I did party during, training camp too, though, Pete. I vacationed during.
1: By the way.
2: Yeah.
1: They won't admit it now, but so did a lot of that team.
2: Well, Jimmy Smith. Jimmy Smith. I know he used to get it in. Hey, let me ask you this. Hitting into training camp and this being the calm before the storm. It's kind of interesting that we bring up this point because we're actually in a day and age where these current football players, while I think that there's a softer approach from obviously the safety standpoint of it and taking care of the players and the NFLPA and all that stuff, these players are in a training culture. So kind of like what Q alluded to, these guys actually overwork out, in my estimation. Like they are, everything is about working out. Everything is about eating right and doing things that way. What do you attribute? Do you have any type of opinion on that? Like, what do you attribute that to? Cause that is definitely the culture of it. Like going into training camp, these guys are like, they're in shape, like overly in shape. They're not getting to training camp and getting acclimated. They're already acclimated.
1: Well, and that used to be training camp back in the day, even before you guys played, was to get in shape. I mean, because, you know, guys worked off-season jobs and they smoked two packs a day.
2: Sure.
1: I mean,
2: that's delivered newspapers. What it was. Yeah.
1: I mean, and now it's – I think and I've said this before even with you guys. I think guys overtrain now. I really do. I think that's why we have a lot more tissue injuries during the season than you used to have. I think sometimes – and you guys know better than me because you played – you got to give your body a little chance to rest somewhat, don't you? I mean, and I think guys push it too much because you go right out of the season. You might take two, three weeks off and boom, you start working out. Then you go to one of those facilities and start working out there. And then you go back to the team and you're working out there. And then you finally get through the mini camp and you take your little break. And everybody, what do during the break? They go to those facilities and work out more. So I tend to agree with you a little bit, LeVar. I think you got to be smart about it. You got to stay in shape and you got to work out. But I think the overtraining has gotten a little over the top.
4: Pete, when you see the story that came out, and Rick Stroud, obviously Baker Mayfield talking about it on the Netflix show Quarterback, but Rick Stroud, sending out on social media yesterday how banged up Mayfield was playing through several injuries last year. How do you think that impacts him getting a deal done? Cause we were talking about this a little while ago. I find it hard to believe they wouldn't be able to get something done, but we're getting close and still we haven't seen any sort of progress or momentum, it seems like, and them trying to get a long-term deal done with him and the Bucs.
1: You know, it's funny cause all last season, and I said that every time I watched him, I said, there's no way that kid's close to being healthy. No way. And he took a beating early on. Remember the offensive line was all banged up early in the season and there was no way he was close to being healthy. So I think when you take that into account, I think negotiating with him is going to be tough. I mean, it was tough to begin with because they got him relatively on the cheap and then they kind of gave him the little extension, which was, you know, a good look for the team and not a great look for Baker because it wasn't a great contract. And he did it with the idea that he was going to have a big year last year and sign the mega deal this year. Well, he didn't have the big year because he was hurt and their team was hurt. So now I think it makes it a complex negotiation for them and for him, because clearly he's, you know, next in line, and you know how that goes. He's next in line. Are the Bucks willing to give him, you know, the $50 million, $55 million a year? I don't know if they are. And so it can be a tricky situation. And believe me, he's well aware of that. When you talk to him, he knows what's going on around the league and he knows what's going on with that team and he wants to be paid. So, look, the Bucks can wait until midway through the season or something and sit there and say, okay, let's see what happens. Well, if they roll the dice and he plays really, really well, which I think he's capable of doing, then it's going to cost them even more. So I think it's a complex negotiation because of what happened last year.
3: You know, Pete, it's almost like you have a saying for this sort of thing, that the Tampa Bay, the situation they're in.
1: What is that? You are what you are?
3: No.
1: What? Give it to him.
3: You're getting old, man.
2: Dang.
1: No, I'm trying to think what's the situation they're in.
2: Dang.
3: Well, if I was to say they're damned if they do.
1: No, I don't think they're damned if they don't.
3: Okay.
2: Dang.
1: Otherwise, I would have said that. I think they should pay him.
3: What should they pay him?
1: What's the going rate? He should be paid the next going rate.
3: I think $65 million a year?
1: I mean, okay, is Dak Prescott much better than Baker Mayfield? He's better, but is he much better?
3: I mean, okay. So what do you think you should be paid?
1: But Dak Prescott makes a lot of money.
3: But what do you think you should be paid?
1: Well, should he be the highest paid quarterback in the league? No. But should he be paid somewhere in the ballpark? Yeah.
3: What's your ballpark?
2: Mid-40s? Early 50s?
1: Well, yeah, let me go back. What's Trevor Lawrence's salary? His is, 55. He should be in Jordan Love, 55. Baker Mayfield should be in that class.
4: Hey, do you think Baker Mayfield's better than Trevor Lawrence?
1: Ooh. No.
4: Really?
1: But he's in the same vicinity. I think, look, Brock Purdy makes $53 million a year. Is Brock Purdy better than Baker Mayfield?
3: No.
1: Dang. Okay, so. Is Brock Purdy better than Jalen Hurts? I mean, is Baker Mayfield better than Jalen Hurts?
2: Is he better than Jalen Hurts, Q?
1: Yes, he is. Yes, he is.
2: Brock Purdy?
3: I would say elements of his game are yes.
2: Dang. But you definitively said no to Baker Mayfield. So Baker Mayfield's a better quarterback than Jalen Hurts?
1: Yes.
3: Who are you asking?
2: I was asking both of y'all, actually.
1: And my answer to that, Your answer is yes? To that question for me is yes.
2: What'd you say, Q?
3: I think elements of Baker's game are better than Jalen, and there's elements of Jalen's game that are better than Baker's.
1: Who would you rather have, Brady? Answer the question.
2: I mean, one has two Super Bowl appearances, one Super Bowl and a Super Bowl MVP.
1: Look, he was great. He was great the Super Bowl.
2: He was better than Patrick Mahomes in both games.
1: He was great the Super Bowl. You can't take that away from him. Nick Foles was once great in the Super Bowl too. You can't take that away from him. But was he any good?
2: That was a good fallback. Good fallback right there. I'm just saying.
1: I did something with Doug Peterson yesterday in the studio, and I said, Nick Foles winning the Super Bowl is the greatest accident in the history of the National Football
2: League. You're so funny.
3: How did he respond?
1: He kind of laughed. What are you going to do?
2: He's so funny. It's a good one, though. You got some good zingers, Pete.
1: All right. Well, that's what I do. I zing everybody, LeVar.
2: Let me give you one more, Mr. Zinger Man. And looking at going into this season, I saw on NFL Network, they had Lamar Jackson rated, what, like 69th on the list? I mean, I know you do the rankings and the ratings on players too. Where do you have Lamar Jackson ranked and rated on your list? And I mean, should we be concerned about the Ravens? Should we be concerned about Lamar Jackson as a marquee player moving forward? 69 is not very flattering out of 100 for a two-time MVP.
1: It's stupid. That's what it is. So I had him at 10.
2: Okay. All right.
1: That's just stupid. And I look, you know why? Because he was hurt last year, and that thing is voted on by players, you know, and at the end of the year, and he was hurt. And he wasn't doing a lot. So I think that had something to do with it.
2: Okay.
1: That's a big part of it. But come on, 69th.
2: Yeah,
1: Lamar Jackson,
2: I couldn't believe
1: 69th.
2: That.
1: That's absurd.
2: Yeah,
1: and so that list is absurd. I mean,
2: even hurt, 69th is kind of like I try to figure it out. You know,
1: I mean, Bryce Young's on that list. That list is bad.
4: Oh, dang. Oh. He couldn't resist.
2: Pete, are you a stand-up? Do you do stand-up?
3: Someone.
4: He couldn't resist.
2: Do you do stand-up for out on your side gig? Like, you are a funny dude.
4: He
2: Prisco.
4: Can't help himself.
1: By the way, Brady, you took shrapnel yesterday. You got hit on the show. We were talking about the Browns, and we were talking about all the guys that have played quarterback for the Browns. And I go, yeah, like my good buddy used to sit in the seat right here, Brady Quinn. And Doug Peterson goes, me too. And I go, well, there's two of you now.
2: Yeah. And they got the same shaped heads.
3: And buddy, I think they figured it out though, Pete. They figured it out at this point, right?
1: Who, the Browns?
2: No, your show.
1: Oh, well, they always figure it out.
3: I'm not talking about what LeVar's talking about, so.
2: Oh, okay. I mean, I wouldn't know y'all's little inside shtick, but I knew you were referencing y'all working together, I would assume.
1: Oh, yeah. It was.
3: I was referencing Doug and I being along the many lists of the Cleveland Browns that figured it out by this point.
1: They haven't figured it out by now, Brady. You know that. No. I mean, who's going to be the quarterback this year? That was basically
3: Sean
1: what we were talking
3: Watson.
1: About.
3: It has to be
1: of
3: Watson.
1: Of course he is.
3: Money.
1: Of course he is. And then, like I said, all Browns fans should start hook 'em horns. That's what they should do, because that's who their quarterback's going to be.
2: Is that the end of Shador Sanders?
1: Well, I mean, was there a beginning of Shador Sanders?
2: Hey! Shade grenade!
1: He was the fifth round pick!
2: Everybody, duck!
4: Hard right hand by Prisco.
1: Well, I mean, I think Deshaun Watson will be the starting quarterback, and if he's the starting quarterback, that's not a good thing for Shador Sanders.
4: Hey, Pete, I got one more for you, because you would be perfect to answer the question. So Mike McDonald was talking with Dan Patrick last week, and Dan asked him, you know, along the lines of, who'd you get advice from before the Super Bowl that would surprise me? And he said that he got some info from somebody who had a little bit of a conflict of interest. And so there's people that have sort of looked at that and said, all right, well, who could it be? And Dan brought up Bill Belichick. He said, no, not Belichick. It wasn't Kyle Shanahan. Some people have assumed that meant it might have been Tom Brady based on the discussions that were had before the Super Bowl last year. Are you buying that Tom Brady being the guy with the conflict of interest, which may have given Mike McDonald some intel before the Super Bowl last year?
1: No, and here's why. Dan Patrick came out yesterday and said it wasn't Tom Brady. He said Mike McDonald told him who it was, and he's not going to say who it was out of respect for Mike McDonald, but it was not Tom Brady.
4: Okay.
1: And so for all the people in New England who ran with it, I mean, you know, because they're all mad at Tom Brady. Remember last year he said he didn't have a horse into battle or whatever he said, and a dog in a fight or whatever.
2: Yeah.
1: Yeah. Well, I mean, so they're trying to pin that on Tom Brady, and he came out yesterday and said it wasn't Tom Brady.
4: So who do you think it was?
2: Tom Brady.
3: By the way, couldn't it be Harbaugh? Like, I mean, technically, you know, if you know what I'm saying? Like that could be very loosely interpreted a conflict of interest. You know, another head coach for another team and just asking him his thoughts on all this stuff.
1: No, because those guys call each other all the time. You know, those guys call each other and exchange ideas all the time. So I don't think it had to be. I don't know who it could be, but it wasn't Brady, at least according to Dan Patrick, unless he's covering for Don Brady.
4: Hmm. Well, some have said maybe Gerard Mayo, but I don't know what that would have done.
2: Some extra Gerard Mayo on that.
4: Not sure. But,
1: well, there you go. He would be bitter. He would be bitter, wouldn't he?
2: He'd be much better.
1: But you're calling somebody to get advice on being at the Super Bowl, and Gerard Mayo only he went there as a player. He wasn't there as a coach, right? So he's not. Yeah. I think it was a coach who had been to the Super Bowl, and you got to figure it out who would have a conflict of interest. Belichick would have been a definite answer, but he said it wasn't him. So.
2: Well, then it couldn't be Tom Brady.
4: Yeah.
2: Right. That eliminates.
1: And they said it wasn't Tom Brady. Right. So I think it's a coach that had been to the Super Bowl, and you call those guys to get an idea of how you handle logistics and the, you know, the time off and everything else and travel, when you should go in, that kind of thing. So, I think it has to be somebody along those lines.
4: Well, Pete.
1: But again, an off-season controversy, that's a big zero.
4: Well, listen, you've got yourself a training camp to prepare for, and when do you think you'll have that finalized so we can follow, we can map where it is that you're going for training camp?
1: Well, I think I'm starting in Tampa in a couple weeks. They get early, so I'm going to go up there.
2: Well, they don't have their quarterback signed, so of course you're starting.
1: Well, you know what? I'll sit down and talk with them about it.
2: Oh yeah, he is under contract. You know, I'm just being funny.
1: Yeah. And then I usually go to teams that I want to go see. Like, I'll go see Green Bay. They're always good to me. I'll go see Buffalo in Rochester, one of my favorite trips. They're always good to me. And then I'll, you know, sprinkle in a couple others here and there. And then it's on to the regular season, baby. Here we go.
2: Are you a foodie?
1: Are you in shape?
2: Are you a foodie?
1: Am I a foodie?
2: Yeah, no. Like when you go to those different places, do you go get food? Like special, like spots you go to or stuff?
1: Like, do I like cheese curds in Green Bay? No, they're awful. Sorry, Packer fan. They stink. Do I like beef on Weck and Buffalo and good wings? Yes. Yes. So, yeah, do I? Well, I'll try it, but I'm not going all over the place searching it out, no.
4: I mean, why don't you come out here? Go to, you know, Oxnard's right up the road, Pete. Like, come on.
1: BMAC is going out the west.
4: Okay.
1: Brian McFadden, he'll be out there for the West Coast teams. Plus, that's a long trek. You know how I hate flying on a plane for 6 hours. It's terrible. I mean,
2: you don't need much space, Pete. Why are you hate flying?
4: Oh, no.
1: Wow. Wow, LeVar. Taking little guy shots.
2: I am shrinking.
1: I am shrinking. I'll be the first to admit. You know, you get older, you get smaller. So, but no, I can't, because you know why? Because people on planes are jackass.
2: Yeah, they
1: okay?
2: Are.
1: Can I put that out there? It's the most infuriating thing in the world is people on airplanes. How about guy trying to fit giant luggage into the overhead? Check it.
3: Can I rib one of my buddies and get your opinion on this, Pete? I've got a buddy who's texting me right now. He's got to take a long trip from the Midwest to the West Coast. He has two children with him and a wife. And so this is how cheap he is. He only bought three tickets. The cheapest version where Delta assigns you your seat.
4: Oh,
3: so he sent me the seating configuration. Him and his wife are both middle seats. She's obviously got a lap child and she's taking the son as well. And they are not near each other, not in the same row, not in the same deal.
2: Smart.
1: Awful.
3: Is this one of the cheapest things you've heard?
2: That's plausible deniability.
1: But here's the moral of that story. Bring granny to the kids, not the kids to granny, and keep those kids off my plane.
2: You gotta get a good pair of headphones.
4: What's good for you is good for you, Pete.
1: But hey, it's always about me. This is like when a guy rushes from the back of the plane to the front of the plane when it lands. I did that last, I was coming back from the Bahamas a week and a half ago, and this guy gets up and I'm standing there and I'm in the end seat and I see what he's doing and I got up and blocked. And I go, my wife is, my wife and whoever that lady is on the inside is getting out too before you go.
4: good for you.
1: You gotta figure it this way, by the way. They don't have, it can't have any weapons on the plane, right? You gotta go through all the security and everything. So the worst case scenario is you're gonna get a beat down on the plane and he's gonna get, you know, get arrested on the way out. So that's the way
4: thinking
1: I look
4: right
1: at it.
4: There. Yeah. Get him on X at Prisco CBS. Pete Prisco, senior NFL columnist for CBS Sports, CBS Sports HQ analyst, in a Tuesday tradition. Thanks, Pete. We'll do it again next week.
1: All right, guys. Talk to you then.
4: Right, there he is, Pete Prisco with us here. By the way, we are brought to you in part by DraftKings. 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The crown is yours. Up next, we're going to call our shots, kind of, in the world of sports. That's yours here on FSR.
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4: You are now rapping. Two pros and a cup of Joe, Fox Sports Radio. LeVar Arrington, Brady Quinn, Jonas Knox with you here. Coming up in about, we'll call it a little over 12 minutes from now. We'll close up shop on this Tuesday morning with another edition of The Leftovers. That'll be yours right here on FSR. By the way, you can check out our YouTube channel for the show. Just search Two Pros FSR within YouTube. Again, that's Two Pros FSR. 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After you've done that, tap the thumbs up icon and comment away. 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Again, just search Two Pros FSR on YouTube and subscribe. All right, so we've got the first of the semifinals coming up later on in the World Cup. All right, so we are going to have ourselves.
5: Hang in there, Var.
6: I haven't even turned. I just turned my mic on. I'm gonna turn it back off.
4: Though. We got
5: hang in there. This is how we're gonna do this.
4: Okay. We got France versus Spain. All right, now I'm gonna go on record as saying I'm gonna go with Spain. I will take Spain here for my
5: least pick. Shocking thing ever.
4: Okay, well, yeah, the language for starters. Love the accent. Love the language. Love the crowd shots. You know, no offense to France, but you know, Spain is they brought the thunder, so to speak, and so I'm going to go with Spain here. Also,
5: I know where you're going there, by the way.
4: Javier Bardem, who's been seen in a lot of these Spanish games. He played Chigurh in No Country for Old Men, which is one of my favorite movies of all time. In my mind, greatest villain in a movie of all time is Javier Bardem. So I'm going to go with that. And then thirdly, I have a friend, a dear friend of mine, who lied about his nationality for years. He told me he was Spanish, and then come to find out at a birthday party, 10 years into our friendship, he's actually half Guatemalan, half Spanish. The fact that he was so ashamed to root for Guatemala that he just rode with Spain and ignored 50% of his bloodline tells me Spain must be pretty legit. So therefore, I'm going to take the Spaniards to get it done later on today. That's how you break down a World Cup matchup. Put that in your World Cup pipes and smoke it.
0: Knox Locks.
5: I'm on the other side of this one. I'm going to say I'm going to lean on France for the food, the wine. Which is better than Spain.
4: Really?
5: I don't know that we could say the women, now that I've actually looked through the list comparing the two. Although, I do think this list is taking some liberties. Like, isn't Selma Hayek Mexican, technically?
4: Yeah, I think so.
5: Like, if we're actually saying from Spain, not... Anyway, I couldn't find a great list of, like, the best-looking Spanish. So it's almost a toss-up for me. But I'm leaning on the food, the wine. I'm even going to say the language. Like, if you had to say something to your significant other, your wife, even just a prospect, you know, just a girl you're hitting on, saying it in French would be 1,000 times better than saying it in Spanish. I'm sorry.
4: Really?
5: It just sounds better. Without a doubt. Now,
4: Penelope
5: I've only
4: Cruz.
5: Been to France, though. I've not been to Spain, so I can't really comment on the landscape, but I did love every part of France that I went to. And people were a lot nicer than everyone portrayed it to be. So I'm leaning heavily towards France, Mbappe, getting it done. Mm-hmm. Also, ooh. Side note, if you're...
7: Wins.
5: If you're not... turned off by the whole cigarette smoking too. I don't know which does it more, but I feel like, again, I've seen it a lot in France. In restaurants, outside of restaurants, everyone else ripping some darts, some heaters. To me, there's something nostalgic about that. And so again, leaning a bit more on the French in this case. And by the way, we could even go against the Armadas, like historically speaking. I mean, which would you pick? Would you pick the French Armada or the Spanish Armada? Maybe a toss up again.
4: Yeah, and also, there's something about the lung dart, thing, and maybe somebody might have made the point when I brought up, I think lung darts are back. It might have been all the people that were over here for the World Cup. Maybe
5: the France.
4: Yeah, they brought them all over and, just started puffing away.
5: Stay so skinny.
4: I'd also like to point out that, every time Lorena plays the Quinn's Wins drop, Patrick, our executive producer, pretends to open up his shirt.
8: Yep.
4: So like he's flashing somebody. So if you,
6: Lorena, do you take your shirt off at the pool, Patty?
7: Lorena. Jonas, he copies you.
4: I don't do it anymore.
7: That's because he started.
4: He stole it from me.
7: That's what I'm saying. It used to be your shtick. stole your shtick.
4: So Patty opens up his shirt.
6: Acts like he opens up his shirt.
8: There you
6: go. Would be better if he like took his shirt off for real.
7: You guys made him do his awkward drink from the cup. When he gets nervous, he drinks from his water bottle.
4: I just think.
6: Does he?
7: Yes.
8: Do I?
6: Yes.
7: Yes.
6: Dang, Patty, why are you nervous?
5: Hey, yo!
6: Why are you nervous,
4: Patty?
6: Hey,
4: I'll play the Quinn's Wins one more time, Lorraine, if you could, please.
7: Quinn's Wins.
6: Why you ain't do it?
4: Oh, come on, Patty.
8: What? I'm sorry, was that for me?
4: Yes.
6: No.
4: Var, do you have a pick? Nothing.
6: Why couldn't we just keep that banter going? I mean, okay. We have one more minute before we go to break.
4: Okay,
6: Why not keep it going before we go to break? It has nothing to do with soccer.
5: That was how we're trying to engage you in the conversation.
4: We're talking food, booze, women, lung darts. We're talking actors, actresses, movies,
5: the
4: pop
5: Armadas,
4: culture,
5: history.
6: Yeah.
4: All right. So Spain or France?
5: Napoleon.
6: Okay, so I went to Barcelona, Spain, when I was 14 years old. 14, right before my freshman year of high school. We were with the Steelers as their guests. They were playing the 49ers in a exhibition game. And there were three very memorable moments. One not being of significance because I don't want anybody to judge me, but I thought it was the funniest thing. Ended up asking him about it like maybe 2 or 3 years later or ago and got the response about it. So Merle Hodge was on the beach with a leopard print Speedo on. That was memorable. Eric Davis at the fiesta that they had, this big ass party that they had for both the teams, and the teams came in with their families and stuff like that. Eric Davis came walking in with Serena Davis, and I said, that's going to be me. I am going to marry a woman like that. that stuck with me, and I did not stop.
4: How old are you?
6: 14. I did not stop.
4: Well, you're all man, though, boy.
6: He became my hero. Eric Davis became, and then we ended up working together on NFL Network. And we ended up hanging out. So I used to always tell Serena, I'd be like, it's crazy that we're friends and we hang out and you're like the inspiration for your friend that's sitting here right now. And that's a true story. Serena Davis was the inspiration to who I ended up marrying. That's in my mind. She's got to have it all mentally, but you know, she's got to look like this. This is the mold right here.
4: That's what's important.
6: Okay. Third, I went on to the beach, you know, where I saw Merle Hodge, and it was the first time I saw topless in my entire life, which by the way, if it was going to be your first time, make sure it's on a beach that they took us to in Barcelona, Spain. So I go and I dive into the water, but the water was shallow, but I call myself impressing the ladies. So I'm going to go dive in, and I got my pinky caught in the sand and dislocated my pinky right there in the sand in the Black Sea.
4: That's why it's like that right now?
6: No, that's because of football. But anyway, well, probably a little bit because of it. So I'm going to go with Spain.
4: Yeah,
6: because
4: I
6: went to camp in France. I played basketball in France. I did not have the same experience in France, although I did French kiss in France. So there you go.
4: See? I mean, so we're going to go with
6: Spain. I got lucky in France, but not all the way lucky, just a kiss.
4: That's how you do it, man. I'm telling you, look, man, there's
6: So I'm going with Spain.
4: This sort of a breakdown, it's like a new frontier, for a lot of us when it comes to,
6: then tomorrow we will not talk I'm really going to do that.
4: Yeah,
6: that's England.
4: This is a new frontier for us. The way we are breaking down these games.
6: Well, let's make it a frontier deal then. And you know what? Speaking of, let's make it a Nissan frontier. Thank you, Jonas, because it's built for the work week. We're working right now, and we'll be ready to load up and tailgate very soon on the weekends. It's coming very quickly. And if you want to do it and do it the right way, then you better truck it with a Nissan Frontier. That's the 2026 Nissan Frontier.
4: Hell yeah. Two pros and a cup of Joe, Fox Sports Radio, LeVar Arrington, Brady Quinn, Jonas Knox with you. Coming up next, we close up shop on this Tuesday morning with another edition of The Leftovers right here on FSR.
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0: Quinn, Jonas Knox with you here. We'll be back on the air coming up tomorrow, same time, same place, 6 a.m. Eastern Time, 3 o'clock Pacific for a Wednesday edition of the show. If you missed any of today's show, though, you'll want to catch the podcast. Just search Two Pros wherever you get your podcast. Right after the show, today's pod will be posted. 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
1: Time to find out what's left.
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0: All right, Larray, what do we got?
3: Well, I saw on the news this morning that if you want an opportunity to be in the Olympics, applications are officially open to volunteer. Now, it's not until July 14th, 2028, but they're definitely getting their ducks in a row. The volunteers will welcome guests or guide athletes or assist with venue operations, among other roles, at both the Olympics and the Paralympics. Now, applications open today, and they're going to need 60,000 volunteers. And you can be an LA resident. You can be out of state. It's open to everyone. So pretty cool.
0: They think 60,000 people are going to volunteer to go help out at the Olympics?
4: Absolutely.
3: If they get the opportunity to be there.
0: Get each kid 60,000 people to get a job.
3: They want them to do it for free. Yes, this is a free thing. No one will be paid.
4: So, dang.
3: That's fine. So what? 2 minutes.
0: Hey, you know, you got 10 hours to kill? No, what's going on? Can you go, watch equestrian, near SoFi Stadium and, make sure, you know, nobody, trespasses?
4: So,
0: no, I'm good here.
4: Let me just get this straight. There's a lot of people who do nothing that get paid, take advantage of benefits. And you're telling me you're not going to pay a bunch of people who are asked to do something? Yeah, I don't see that happening.
0: All right.
4: I mean, tell me where that logic is wrong.
5: I don't know.
0: I can't wait for the Olympics to be here. It's, I mean, what a good time that's going to be.
3: I bet you're excited for flag football to be in it.
5: Is that a segue?
0: Yeah, I mean.
5: Was that a segue?
3: Yes, it's going to be making its Olympic debut. Super exciting. And baseball, softball, and cricket will be having a comeback.
0: All right.
5: Baseball is going to be a part of the Olympics.
0: I just wish, you know, more people on this show would give, these flag football players an opportunity. Would hear them out and let them have a stage to shine on and star on. But unfortunately.
5: This would be the most watched Olympics if they did tackle football as the sport. Here in LA.
0: Yeah.
5: Most watched Olympics ever.
0: Yeah, but like, you know.
5: Hey bruh, there would be murders taking place on that field. Literal murders.
0: Okay, I mean, look.
5: Then you see the dominance of America. Not this soccer stuff. Not the football stuff, but football.
0: You wouldn't even have enough to fill out rosters for other countries.
5: Yes, right? You would.
0: What do you mean?
5: Yeah, sure you would. And they would compete. They would try.
0: All right.
5: That junk would look funny. Bye.
0: Be worse than
3: see you tomorrow.
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5: Where's our guy?
4: And after going 14-3 last year, Bo Nix was left out of the top 10. Also, he didn't even receive an honorable mention.
6: Based off of a lot of the advanced analytics, that computes.
7: Baker Mayfield got an honorable mention and Bo Nix doesn't? What's that about, bro?
8: Are you cool with that, Broncos country?
9: Bo's not top 10 quarterback.
10: He's not there yet. 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
7: I think he's a better quarterback than Baker Mayfield, though.
9: Do you?
4: It seems our boy Bo still has a lot to prove on the national stage.
6: Will he be on this list next year?
10: This could be the year where Bo Nix takes a little bit of a jump. If Jalen Waddle has a 1,200-yard season, Bo Nix is a top 10 quarterback.
11: What do you say, Bo?
4: Let's go Broncos. Let's go Bo.
7: Guess what? The Denver Broncos, he is a franchise quarterback.
11: You're my boy, Bo.
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2: 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Soccer today, baseball tonight. Come on in, stay a while. 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Play of the day, poll question, stat of the day, all of that forthcoming. Back row consists of Fritzy and Dylan. Front row, it's Marvin, Paulie, yours truly, and of course, the backroom guys. We'll have a poll question coming up. Operator Tyler sitting by. He'll take your phone calls. 877-3DP-SHOW. Later on today, France and Spain, that'll be at 3 Eastern in Texas. I don't know if they call it Dallas Stadium or Texas Stadium. We got to get rid of the sponsorship, so it can't be AT&T. It can't be SoFi Stadium. It's got to be Boston Stadium. It's got to be Dallas Stadium, Los Angeles Stadium. But France against Spain. Now, this reminds me of OKC against San Antonio. Most people thought, well, that's really the finals. And then we found out what happened in the finals. These are the two best teams in the world. They are the two favorites to win the World Cup. And they go against each other, France and Spain, 3 Eastern in Arlington, Texas. All-Star game also coming up tonight. Home Run Derby was fun last night. First of all, I couldn't find it. And I couldn't imagine being at home with Fritzy, because Fritzy, you sounded like apoplectic. You were like, I can't find it. I can't find it. How do I find it? And then we realized it was on Netflix.
3: Why did I get so nervous about it? It's just the Home Run Derby. It's like, it's not on Fox. It's not on ESPN. It's on FS1. It's not ESPN2. It's not ESPN News. It's not on MLB Network. It's on Netflix, where you like watch movies and Handmaid's Tale or whatever. What?
2: I know. They had, the opening day, Netflix, and then they gave us the All-Star game. They got to do a little better publicity. Just feels like, Bonds and Pujols were there. I didn't see any of this. And I'd like to think that I'm at least socially aware of sporting events, but I had no idea. And then all of a sudden it's like Netflix, and then you had Will Ferrell showed up, you had Bonds and Pujols, and I'm like, okay. They're trying. Netflix is trying different things. Now, sometimes you can try too hard. Sometimes you can try to dress something up and you really don't need to. You know, there was drama there. There was some star power. I thought the Philly fans were great. I love that they were booing Jordan Walker. I loved it because Kyle Schwarber's in the finals there. So they're backing their guy. So it had a real something to it. And here's another thing, and I don't know if the NBA will pick up on this, but when you realize the winner got $1 million last night, that's more than Jordan Walker makes this year. I think he makes $790. He got $1 million last night. Slam dunk contest. The winner last year, $105,000. 3-point shooting contest, $60K. Skills challenge, $55,000. If you're the NBA and you say, we're going to put out $1 million for the slam dunk contest, I gotta believe you're gonna get some players that you've heard of. Because as it is now, this is a meaningless moment. Now, 3-point shooting contest, will watch, and you will get names in the three-point shooting contest. Because to be designated as the greatest shooter, or at least in that moment, means a whole lot more than being the greatest dunker. These will be marquee guys who will still compete in the three-point shooting contest. We've seen that before. But, man, I'd up the ante just a little bit based off last night. Now, Jordan Walker is not a big name. He is 24. He's in the Cardinals organization. Now, he's kind of been up and down, but he's a former first-round pick. He's supposed to be really good, and he's having one of those seasons that you would expect from somebody in the Cardinals organization. Because they normally have a Hall of Famer in the lineup. Down through the years, I'd like to know how many years the Cardinals didn't have a Hall of Famer, future Hall of Famer in their lineup. Because it feels like it's every year they have somebody there. And, you know, Cardinals haven't been the Cardinals for a couple of years here. But Jordan Walker last night, that was a whole lot of fun. And I love watching Schwarber. I truly think, like, in my mind, I think he's the kind of guy that will go, hold my beer, let me go hit some dingers. Right? He'd be that guy, the 12-inch softball, maybe even 16-inch softball, you know, that he would be just hitting bombs. Here, hold my beer, let me go hit some home runs, I'll be right back. That's the feeling you get every time I watch him swing. But it was good last night. And Bonds is there. Granted, you know, there's baggage there. Pujols is there. But still, Bonds has that ability. And so does A-Rod. You know, A-Rod's there with Fox. But, you know, you get these guys who bring baggage, but they are also very, very smart. Bonds is as smart as any player who's ever played the game. Like the analytics of watching, you know, he was seeing these hitters do things that we didn't see. And he'd go, look at the wrist. And, you know, and Jordan Walker said, you know, I didn't want them, you know, I wanted to make sure I was not overusing my swing, you know, the energy there. And, but Bonds was picking out just little things that I thought really helped the broadcast. Some of the camera angles I could do without. Like, I didn't see the pitch, and I'd just see the swing, and I'd go, home run? Okay. But sometimes you want to try to put your stamp on something. And I think we've grown up with the back, gone. And we were used to that with Chris Berman. This is something different. And, look, I'm all for trying. I just think sometimes you have to look at this. Now, I love Will Ferrell. I didn't need Will Ferrell on the broadcast last night. Okay. I think that they tried too hard in what they were trying to do there. But still, you're trying to do new things. Sometimes it's just good the way it is. Like March Madness, nobody asked. No one said, we got to expand. I mean, we're expanding, but we don't have to. You know, sometimes you look at this and like World Cup. World Cup's going to expand. It's going to. Guaranteed. It went too well, too many storylines, and of course, more games, and that means more hydration breaks, because that's what we need. And that's not going away either. There's too much money attached to a hydration break. All right, we'll come up with a poll question here. Play of the day, stat of the day, all of that forthcoming. I thought Netflix did okay. All right. You know, I'm probably in the minority when it comes to assessing these things, because I'm going to look at the minutia. Whereas the overall fan is probably just saying, yeah, okay. It was fun. You know, they had drama. It helped being in Philadelphia. It helped having Kyle Schwarber there. That would have been great. It'd have been nice to see Bryce Harper against Kyle Schwarber. Now, that would have been fun to see how the fans would have reacted. But for Jordan Walker, you picked up $1 million. Congratulations. All right, Dylan, what's the poll question today?
4: Well, we've got a couple derby-related ones, Dan. Paulie sent this one over. If I were in the home run derby, hat forward or hat backwards? Now, there's an entire generation, sort of my realm, that as Ken Griffey Jr. fans are probably all going hat backwards.
2: I would do hat forward because I would let Ken Griffey Jr. stand alone with that. That was one of those. Now, you had old school. What's he doing? He's disrespecting the game. I'm like, it's a home run derby. Like, it's okay. You know, it's on a formal. You're not, you know, going to the prom or a wedding. You're up there. You're swinging. It's okay. I always, when I think of that, you know, it's Junior standing alone. Yes, Marv.
5: Speaking of Ken Griffey Jr., I kind of wish his plaque in Cooperstown was him with his hat backwards.
2: Yeah.
5: That would have been appropriate.
2: Now, I don't know if he had a say in that. I don't know. I know that your football bust, I think in Canton, you can ask for certain hair, or how it looks, I think a little bit more than baseball, because that's a bust. So that's, you know, 3D. When, you know, you have your plaque, that's just it. It's right there in front of you. Maybe a hat backward might look weird on a plaque in Cooperstown. Yes, Paulie.
6: So this became a topic a decade ago when Griffey Jr. was up for the Hall of Fame, that shows like ours and others said, could you put him in on this plaque hat backwards? Jeff Idelson, the Hall of Fame president at the time, said he was open to it because they do take input from the players. Griffey did not ask for it.
2: Okay.
6: That's cool that they're open to it, though.
2: Yeah. Yeah, I haven't been to Cooperstown in a long time. I got to get up there. I got to get up there again. Going to Saratoga in a couple of weeks for a little horse racing. Yeah, yeah. Oh, yeah. Yeah, yeah.
6: Good for you.
2: I got a friend who's got a horse. He goes, hey, you want to come see my horse run? I go, where do I have to go? He goes, Saratoga. I said, well, do I have to go all the way to Saratoga to see your horse run? He goes, no, it's a race that he's in. I go, oh, I was like, I don't know. Is he out back? I'll go watch him out back. Yes, Todd.
3: I don't know if they've updated the signage, and I know we have GPS systems now, but when I was a kid and we went to Cooperstown, we were on this long, small, one-lane road, and for many miles, you didn't even know if you were going in the right direction. There was nothing that suggested you were heading towards Cooperstown.
2: Thank you, Todd.
3: Well,
2: any other poll questions there?
4: Yeah, Todd actually sent this one over. Are you okay with Barry Bonds and Alex Rodriguez being part of baseball broadcasts? I guess so, sure, or I am not.
2: Oh, God. I got to be the get off my lawn guy. So you're asking me. Look, A-Rod and I don't have a good relationship, but that's on him. But as a viewer, I still think he can teach you things. You know, he's very knowledgeable, and there are times when I'll watch and I'll go, oh, okay, that's interesting. Bonds, I think, has the potential if he wants to do it. I just don't know if he wants to do it. I'd love to know what they paid him to do that. But I guess I'm okay with it. Like, if Bonds wasn't there, I was still going to watch. And because he was there, I was still going to watch. A-Rod, you know, depending on the game, you know, then, you know, I'll watch. I feel that show is really forced, that they really want those guys to like each other and have fun and give each other grief. I just know that Jeter and A-Rod, that wasn't good when they were teammates. But Big Poppy, he's always fun, always in a good mood. But I don't know. How many times do you tune in because of who is either the pre-game or those who were doing a game? For me, I just kind of watch, you know, if Jim Nance and Tony Romo are doing the game, great. If Charles Davis is doing it, great. I don't, you know, I'm watching the game. It's really rare when I go, oh, now I'm going to watch because they're doing the game, or I'm not going to watch because they're doing the game. So Bonds and A-Rod, okay. I mean, this is on Major League Baseball, too, because you've punished these guys. They're not going to be in the Hall of Fame, and you have them front and center representing your game. Yes, Dylan.
4: Kind of, it feels like we've sort of, separated like Hall of Fame status and the game of baseball, like as a whole. Like just because, all right, these guys are realistically probably never getting into the Hall of Fame. That doesn't mean, I think people are more amenable to them being a part of baseball still. And like no one's ever disputed how good they were. They just, you know, were some,
2: Well, they dispute it because you don't know what's real.
4: Yes, but like they're, like
2: how they became great.
4: Yeah.
2: Yeah. I mean, A-Rod is an 18-year-old, and I remember he called me from campus. He was at the University of Miami, and he wasn't sure if he was going to go to college or go pro. He's walking across campus, and he asked what I thought he should do. I said, I'd go pro. Like, I didn't know anything. You know, I'm like, I remember meeting LeBron at an awards banquet in Cleveland. And I'm meeting him, and somebody said, hey, you should give him some advice. So I'm giving LeBron advice as an 18-year-old, where somebody goes, hey, you should help him with this decision. I said, well, have you talked to Kevin Garnett? I gave him a couple of guys who made the jump from high school to the pros. He goes, yeah, I have. And I go, what did they say? He said that I should go pro. And then I said, well, then I'd go pro if I were you. And I'm thinking, I changed history there, because if I said LeBron, I think you should go to school for 4 years and he should go to Ohio State. Okay, I'm going to do that. Or if I said to A-Rod, I think you should go to the University of Miami and stay there for 4 years and get your degree. Yes, Paul.
6: You do remember meeting LeBron and his crew, his high school crew, at the ESPYs 2002?
2: It was Gulliver and the Lilliputians.
6: We were at this, like, escalator well behind the hour before the ESPYs, and LeBron's whole crew was just like LeBron. It was like Rain Man.
2: Yeah. They all had their suits on, like tan suits. And so you have LeBron, who's 6'9", and then everybody else was like normal size, maybe 5'10", you know, but a big crew. And I just remember, you know, calling me, hey, Mr. Patrick. I go, hi, how are you?
6: That was the night he presented with Dr. J, and he goes, old school and no school. That's a good line.
2: All right, let me take a break, settle on a poll question. Phone calls always welcome. We'll talk about Jeremy Fowler from the Mothership. He's got rankings out. He talked to scouts and GMs and all kinds of important people, and we got rankings. Perfectly placed yesterday, by the way. As Marvin would say, chef's kiss. No coincidence that it came out yesterday on a dull day in the world of sports. But, of course, the quarterback rankings, that's what everybody's going to focus on. So he'll join us a little bit later on. Also, the Seattle Seahawks being sold for $9.6 billion. Is that a good deal? We'll talk about ownership in sports. But here's what we found out, and I thought this was the case. The Broncos sold for, what, $4.5 billion? And I said, check and see if you got the stadium, and they don't. That's the big one. That's where you make money. You get the stadium to go along with the team. You get concerts. You get events. That's why if Denver had the stadium, that would be a $9 billion sale as well, probably. All right, we'll take a break. Just getting started on this Tuesday. We're back after this. Dan Patrick Show. I mentioned Panini America, and why not? 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
18: 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Come on in. Dial up, Tyler. We'll get to your phone calls coming up. Also, the quarterback rankings. This was all the front office people that Jeremy Fowler, the mothership, reached out. And Jeremy's not an analyst. He's a, you know, insider. He's a reporter. And he just gathered all this information. And the one thing that stands out to me is Lamar Jackson. It feels like Lamar Jackson, two-time MVP, could have won another MVP when he had the best season of his career, when he lost to Josh Allen. But quarterback rankings, Josh Allen, Patrick Mahomes, Matthew Stafford, Joe Burrow, Lamar Jackson, Dak, Justin Herbert, Drake May, Jared Goff, Caleb Williams. Now, what if I change the question? If I had the list and I say, here's the best quarterbacks right now, how about fourth quarter, game on the line, down a touchdown, which quarterback do you want? How much does that change? So Josh Allen, it'll be Patrick Mahomes would be one. I'm going to guess Matthew Stafford two. I'd probably put Jalen Hurts three. Joe Burrow, I mean, he did go to a Super Bowl. When he's healthy, he's great. It's just I don't like to have that attached to my quarterback. You know, when he's healthy, he's great. I want him to be healthy. I mean, Dak hasn't done it. Herbert hasn't done it. Drake May went to the Super Bowl. Jared Goff has done it. Caleb Williams is still young. Jalen Hurts, I think, was 17th in the quarterback rankings. I don't think he's a great regular season quarterback, but proof of concept, my sample size with him in the postseason is pretty good. I would put Mahomes up there, game on the line, and Matthew Stafford, I would. I got to put Jalen Hurts there. So this is, it's different. There are certain quarterbacks who are great regular season quarterbacks. Like Lamar's a great regular season quarterback. Josh Allen, great regular season quarterback. Dak, great regular season quarterback. I want a great postseason quarterback. I want somebody that game on the line, they're going to pull out the win. Like how many times Brady leading a drive and you know what is going to happen. You know what the end result was going to be. Brady was going to win. Really rare when he didn't. Mahomes, same thing. It's like, oh God. How are they going to win it? Not if they're going to win it, how they're going to win it. But we'll talk to Jeremy Fowler of the mothership, because here's the one thing that I thought of. If I give you that information, if I give you my opinion, I got to make sure that I remain anonymous, because this is all anonymous. Like, that's tricky. There are very, very few secrets in this game. Really, very, very few secrets. You know, eventually, you know, like Mike McDonald, you know, he told me there's, you know, one person conflict of interest. Like, it'll eventually get out if he chooses to let it out. But in the meantime, everybody is speculating on, oh, it's Tom Brady, or they'll run down a list, Bill Belichick. With this, I'd want to make sure if somebody says here, and I'm always nervous because I've had writers who say, hey, off the record, I'll go, no, I don't like that. I don't like that at all. if they want me to say something about somebody else in the media. Nope, don't want to do that. Yes, Todd.
12: It does seem like everything is traceable these days. Even, you know, your vote or whatever you're circling or filling out, some number comes up where they could trace it to an area code. It's like, oh, 716, the Bills GM doesn't like Mahomes or whatever it is.
18: There's certain quarterbacks. It feels like and they have a ranking, the top 100 players ranked. Like NFL Network, I think, had that. Lamar Jackson is like 70th. And I go, wait. How's that possible? Now, he hasn't done well in the postseason. But Jalen Hurts has had a new offensive coordinator, I think, every single year going back to college. So imagine that. You're not locked into, okay, this is the offense we're going to run. It's what's the offense this year? And Sean Mannion just came in, and now they're talking about Jalen Hurts maybe under center more than he was before. And Jalen Hurts puts up respectable numbers. And I think he's clutch. I don't think he's great during the regular season. But you know what? I never thought Tom Brady was great during the regular season. Like when Randy Moss was there, I noticed his stats. Like John Elway during the regular season, I don't think he ever threw for 30 touchdowns. But I know in the postseason, same thing with Montana. I don't know if he threw 30 touchdowns in a year. But I know if he got to the postseason, then he was going to win. And really, that is the role. That's the position. The end. What did you do in the last game of the season? That's what we want to know when you're a quarterback. Yeah, Paulie.
21: I had to double check that thing you said about Lamar Jackson. I'm on NFL Network's page.
18: Yeah.
21: Top 100 players of 2026. 2 years ago, Lamar was second. Last year, Lamar was second. He dropped 67 spots. That would be catastrophic.
18: Yeah. And look, Drake May, do I want to see it again? Yes, I do. Now, it might be like Joe Burrow. You know, you do it once, and then we keep waiting for you to do it again. But if you want to be compared to the greats, then you have to prove that you can do it again. Josh Allen still has to, he's going to be a Hall of Famer, but we're still waiting for him. Matthew Stafford proved it. Lamar still has to prove it. Dak's going to be just a great regular season quarterback. Justin Herbert is the one, to me, who is in the spotlight. This is the year. This feels like, all right, Justin, here we go. But I think I said it last year.
21: Yeah, I got the tape.
18: I think I said it last year. Those damn Chargers. Now we're waiting for Justin Herbert. He should be Josh Allen 1B to his 1A. He should be that kind of quarterback, in my opinion. That he should be running more. He should be Josh Allen. Now we're waiting. Now I know they had injuries. You know, you lose your tackles and you know, we've documented that. But looking at this list, like there's honorable mentions in here. Sam Darnold, Jaden Daniels, Jordan Love. I don't know if it's honorable. It feels like dishonorable mention. Trevor Lawrence, Jalen Hurts, Baker Mayfield, Brock Purdy. Okay. I mean, Jaden Daniels. All right, let's see it again. Stay healthy. Sam Darnold. Let me see it again in the playoffs. Let me see it again. Jordan Love. Brock Purdy. Baker. Trevor Lawrence. And Jalen Hurts. Others receiving votes. Bo Nix. Daniel Jones and CJ Stroud. So we'll talk to Jeremy Fowler of the Mothership coming up next hour about this. Of ranking these players, getting all this information, and then asking the front offices of teams. I'm curious if somebody in the front office of, let's say, the Eagles didn't rank Jalen Hurts very high. He probably wouldn't answer that, but I could still ask the question. Yes, Todd?
12: And for someone like Drake May, and obviously being a Bronco fan, I'm a little biased, but it's not just proving it again. It's also proving it with a bit of a tougher schedule instead of these under 500 teams or a bunch of coaches that got fired on the teams that they beat. That there was a lot of backlash about who they beat. I know you can't control who's in front of you, but there is something to be said about the schedule the Patriots had.
18: How many times have you done that with other teams and other quarterbacks?
12: Zero.
18: Okay, exactly. That's what I was going to say. We're kind of picking and choosing.
12: And
18: here.
12: If Denver would have beaten New England and went to the Super Bowl, I wouldn't have even brought this up.
18: Yes, Dylan.
0: I mean, obviously it's not, but it does feel like the going to the Super Bowl early on feels a little bit like not a kiss of death, but like everyone's kind of waiting with bated breath, like with Burrow, Drake May. I think even Jared Goff, when the Rams won, he was like in his second or third year. It's like the earlier you go, the more time you have to spend trying to prove that you can get back there. Like Stafford didn't want it, you know.
18: Yeah, but it's either one end of the candle or the other end of the candle. It's burning because now we're waiting for Josh Allen. Now we're waiting for Lamar Jackson. Now we're waiting for Dak Prescott. And it may never happen. Whereas early, now we want to see you do it again. If you don't win, now we want to see you do it again. And this started with Dan Marino. We're like, you're the best thrower of the ball. You know, let's get you another Super Bowl. And it wasn't going to happen. I mean, he still became a first ballot Hall of Famer, but we do want to see it again. We want consistency, not like, hey, you, who was the quarterback for the Dolphins? David Woodley, he made it to a Super Bowl. Now, we never categorized him as a great quarterback, but if he had gone a couple of them, then you go, all right, David Woodley's pretty good. Yes, Marvin.
1: But I feel like Joe Burrow going to the Super Bowl really early in his career kind of gave him a hall pass as a consistent meritus as far as a yes. top five, top 10 quarterback in the NFL, because he's done something that Josh Allen and Lamar Jackson have not done.
18: Would you put Joe Burrow ahead of Lamar Jackson? And if you do, is it just because he went to the Super Bowl? Lamar Jackson's had 2/3 MVP seasons. So is this based on regular season or postseason? Or how much is it weighted one way or another there? Because I don't think Mahomes is going to throw for 35 touchdowns again. But I think he realized, I don't have to. But I want to know what he's going to do in the playoffs. And that's where he shines. And again, you get caught up in Peyton's throwing 50 touchdown passes. Okay. Now what are you going to do in the postseason? Tom Brady, unbelievable season with Randy Moss. They end up losing the Super Bowl. Like, I don't know what Eli Manning did during the regular season, but he did win 2 Super Bowls. I couldn't tell you. Chances are he probably had the same number of touchdowns as he did interceptions. Yeah, Paulie.
21: When I saw this list come out the other day, before I clicked on it, I'm like, where is Sam Darnold? Can he crack the top 10? I don't think there's anything he could do to crack the top 10. The past 4 years, past 2 years, 14-3 as a starter, 14-3, 60 touchdowns. It's like there's going to be always this, yeah, it's really good. He's really good.
18: Nobody cares about Sam Darnold as much as Paulie does. And Paulie might care more about Sam Darnold than Sam Darnold's dad does.
21: That's fair.
18: Yes.
21: More important to me.
18: When we were going to have Mike McDonald on, and then Paulie's like, you got to ask about Sam Darnold. I go, Paulie, I'll get around
21: like
18: to
21: you're not going to.
18: I know. Yeah. Who's their quarterback? Is Geno still there? Oh, it's Sam Darnold. Paulie's like, we got to get a question about Sam Darnold. And I go, okay. Robert in San Juan. Hi, Robert. How are you?
22: Hi. Nice to talk to you. 5'11", 300. Nobody. First time, last time. Thanks for calling. Two bones to peck and a quiz for the group.
18: Oh.
22: I agree with Paulie on if you could please get a new term for he's not a good athlete. These guys are obviously making $20 to $50 million being world-class athletes, and you know when they were 12 years old, they played multiple sports. Also, playing the angles, I think all athletes play the angles. If you look at soccer, it's all about angles.
18: Now, there's some that play the angles a whole lot better than other ones there, Robert. They do play angles, but you can't tell me that Messi doesn't play the angles better than anybody who's ever played the sport.
22: Okay. Quiz for the group.
18: Okay.
22: What guest said on your show, if I was a dog, I'd be wagging my tail?
18: Todd?
12: I have no clue.
18: Anybody else? We don't have an archivist here. You want to give us a hint?
22: You're going to kick yourself. Ernie Johnson.
18: Ernesto.
2: Really?
18: Okay. All right. Well, thank you, Robert. Yeah, Paulie.
21: I think it's when he was talking about the picture with Taylor Swift.
18: Oh.
21: I think.
18: Okay. All right. Well, that's Robert, who has a problem with me saying that some guys play the angles. Not everybody plays the angles, by the way. I'm just telling you. There are some who do it and do it better than anybody. Like Jalen Brunson plays angles. He gets to certain places and puts you at a disadvantage. Great players can get to these, you know, there's three spots that they're probably trying to get to. And they seem to get there before you get there. Yes, Tony.
2: And some play the obtuse angle, some play the acute angle.
18: Okay.
2: So you gotta keep track of that.
18: All right. Yeah. Once again, showing off. Hypotenuse triangle.
2: All right, now you're confusing.
18: Yeah. Yes, Dylan.
0: Yeah, does that mean Messi's a good pool player?
18: Probably.
0: Right.
18: I mean, you just see things differently. You just do. So we've all played like playground where somebody's, man, how does he get to that point or get backdoor cut or whatever it is? They just understand that I can go there to get there. And there's certain players who, you know, Gretzky made a career, Hall of Fame career out of, I know this is going to go there. Like Dennis Rodman. Dennis Rodman was brilliant at playing angles. One of the great rebounders of all time. Why? Because he had an innate sense of being where the ball was going to be. All right, we'll take a break. Play of the day next.

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1: The play. The play is called play. Of the day.
0: Let's go. 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
1: 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This is the play of the day.
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3: Jordan Walker can upend the whole thing as one of the longest shots on the board with a home run right here. Wow. Is that enough? Is that enough? Jordan Walker wins it!
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5: 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That's your play of the day. Play of the day brought to you by Tyre... What?
6: And you know what that was?
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5: 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Andrew in Washington. Good morning, Andrew. What do you have?
8: Oh, good morning, Dan. And it's great to have you back at the man cave. What I have today is, yesterday you were talking about Austin Reeves and Jalen Brunson just kind of being athletic but looking unathletic. I thought of a term for that would be AI, athletically inclined. AI is something new. We don't really understand it. We want to trust it, but we don't want to use it, but we know what we're seeing. So I just thought that would be an easy term for them. By the way, Jordan Walker is the second youngest player to win the Home Run Derby in over 33 years. The other youngest was Juan Soto in 2022. And I'm asking for one favor during this last stretch of the Dan Patrick Show until the fateful Atlanta Super Bowl is one Toddcast on the road. I think that if we had one Toddcast that we could experience Todd on the road with his ear problem or whatever comes up after his flight, that'd be great for the whole audience.
5: All right. Thank you, Andrew. We can accommodate that. Fritzy on the road. Maybe in front of a live audience that we do the podcast, Toddcast. Did you record that? Is that today?
6: We're doing that after the show today.
5: Okay.
6: And I love that idea to do a Studio One thing. We almost did something in Tahoe, but we were so busy waiting to see who was going to show up at a moment's notice. There was really no window to do one last week.
5: That was only one guest. We were waiting to see if they were going to show up.
6: And that one guest took the whole day, didn't she?
5: True. And still didn't show up.
6: Exactly.
5: Yes, Dylan.
9: We are going to be in L.A. for the Super Bowl this year. There's plenty of places to do the do a live podcast. Maybe the Comedy Store will ruin some people's nights with us. Or?
5: Yeah. You got to have comedy.
9: A regular store?
5: Maybe a hardware store.
6: The back alley of the Laugh Factory?
9: Costco. Like
5: maybe a Home Depot or something. But, yeah, we'll see. Maybe we'll... We'll have Todd on the couch and we'll do the Toddcast. So that'll be available after the show today. New episode of the 1215 podcast. They recorded that yesterday. And of course, the gambling podcast with yours truly, also Dylan, Big Day Ray, and Shay is available as well. I saw where a guy bet $47,000 on Tom Kim to win the Scottish Open. And I thought, okay, why $47,000? And Dylan came up with what he thinks is the reason.
9: Well, so they got him to, he won $4,006,000. So he bet $47,700 exactly, okay, which either means that was his last dollar or that was the amount to eclipse that $4 million mark. But it is kind of an odd, usually you'd be like, oh, this guy bet $100,000 on something, like, I'm sure he bets $100,000 regularly. This one seems like this could have been a moonshot, as they say.
5: Yeah, it seems a little rando, but, hey, good for him. He won over $4 million on Tom Kim. Open Championship, Scotty Scheffler. Then it's Rory, Tommy Fleetwood. I believe this is Fleetwood's home course or where he grew up. Matt Fitzpatrick, John Rahm, but

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4: Wow.
5: There is a path. He's 28. He's a two-time Pro Bowler, which I know is not that big of a deal anymore, but he did earn it. He's got a Super Bowl ring. He's got a chance for a second. If you have two, they almost have to find a reason to keep you out.
4: But he might be a Jim Plunkett type.
5: True.
4: With two Super Bowls.
5: A bit of a journeyman. But if he went on some type of run with Seattle where 5 years of really good play and maybe one more Super Bowl, he could sneak in. Like Jared Goff needs one. I think Jared Goff needs one win to get in. Because it'd be a great story. Sam Darnold can also story his way in.
4: But I don't think Sam Darnold in his career will ever be the best quarterback at any point during his career.
5: Totally.
4: And I don't know if that factors in or not. But Sam Darnold, Hall of Famer, in 10 years from now. Yes, Mark.
6: If Sam Darnold wins an MVP, I'm with Paulie. He needs an MVP award. He needs like at least a first team All-Pro. He needs something where I was the best quarterback in the game.
4: Yes, Paul.
5: I don't think Sam Darnold could finish top five in MVP. He's got a collective team. The GM gets credit in Seattle. The coach gets credit. He's going to share credit with the defense and the running game.
4: Yes, Dylan.
7: Do you get docked for being multiple teams, though? Like, I know that's an argument. Some people say consistency with one team, or like you've proven you could do it with even multiple teams. Like, I mean, Stafford had to go to the Rams to win a Super Bowl. Should he get docked for that? Because he was on the Lions.
4: Well, Johnny Unitas wasn't drafted. They picked him up on some semi-pro team, I think, in Pittsburgh. I don't know if that factored in at all that nobody drafted him. Yes, Todd?
8: One Super Bowl and one NFL MVP. Would that be enough for you to vote Sam Darnold into the Hall of Fame?
4: No. I like consistency, longevity. We'll talk the NFL quarterback rankings coming up. Paulie's in the confessional if you're watching on Peacock. 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

0: going 14-3 last year, Bo Nix was left out of the top 10. Also, he didn't even receive an honorable mention.
1: Based off of a lot of the advanced analytics, that computes.
2: Baker Mayfield got an honorable mention and Bo Nix doesn't? What's that about, bro?
0: Are you cool with that, Broncos country?
3: Bo's not top 10 quarterback.
4: He's not there yet. Bo isn't a top 10 quarterback yet.
2: I think he's a better quarterback than Baker Mayfield, though.
3: Do you?
0: It seems our boy Bo still has a lot to prove on the national stage.
1: Will he be on this list next year?
5: This could be the year where Bo Nix takes a little bit of a jump.
4: If Jalen Waddle has a 1,200-yard season, Bo Nix is a top 10 quarterback.
6: What do you say, Bo?
0: Let's go, Broncos. Let's go, Bo.
2: Guess what? The Denver Broncos, he is a franchise quarterback.
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2: You know, for a guy in Hollywood, he's not doing a good job with trying to come up with that Hollywood ending here. Now, the Hollywood ending would be with the Lakers. I'm talking about, like, it's a cliffhanger, kind of. But it's going to get to the point where we're kind of like, okay, I know how this ends.
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2: Now, I keep thinking Cleveland. At this point, he's playing 1 year. 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
2: Hour two on this Tuesday. We got soccer today. We got baseball tonight. And I think by all accounts, a lot of fun with Home Run Derby last night. If you found it on Netflix, come on in. The gang's here. Fritzy, Dylan, Marv, Paula, yours truly in the back room. Guys, have a new poll question. Operator Tyler is sitting by. He'll take your phone calls, 877-3DP-SHOW. Good morning if you're watching this program on Peacock or listening to the program on our radio affiliates around the country. Stat of the day brought to you by Panini America, the official trading cards of the program. The Open Championship. It'll be defending champ Scotty Scheffler trying to retain the claret jug. That'll be coming up Thursday, Friday, Saturday, Sunday, NBC Peacock, and also Golf Channel. Golf's oldest major comes to NBC and Peacock. All right. Poll question from hour one, Dylan. And then what are we going to go with hour two?
3: We had two from the first hour. Are you okay with Barry Bonds and Alex Rodriguez being a part of MLB broadcasts? 39% say sure. 38% say absolutely. And 22% say nope.
2: Okay.
3: And then if I were in the Home Run Derby, hat forwards or hat backwards, 62% say hat backwards.
4: Wow.
3: And they would be correct.
2: The fact that there was $1 million, once again, I'd like to think that I'm up on things. First of all, I didn't know it was on Netflix. Second of all, I didn't know it was $1 million. Now, okay, maybe I haven't been as dialed in to the minutiae with Major League Baseball, but I don't, did you guys see the promotion for the All-Star Game? Unless you're watching, sometimes, now we were guilty of this at the mothership. We used to just promote on those who were watching SportsCenter, you know, on ESPN. And I go, well, we already have that audience. Why don't we promote SportsCenter on other networks? And they looked at me like I was crazy. And I said, it's already an echo chamber. If people are watching ESPN, then they're going to watch SportsCenter. How about we give them clips to say this is why you watch SportsCenter? I don't know if Netflix put this out on other channels, other streaming partners, or other streaming competitors, but I don't know. $1 million at stake for the Home Run Derby. Okay. Then it doesn't matter who's in it. And by the way, the Philly fans were the stars last night. They were booing these kids who were shagging fly balls. And rightfully so, those kids dropped a couple of them. But you had Kyle Schwarber against Jordan Walker, and Walker comes through six consecutive home runs. He wins $1 million. And I mentioned what you win if you win the slam dunk contest, $105,000. 3-point shooting contest, $60,000. Skills challenge, $55,000. If you want to get names, I think putting, Marvin, do you have a list of those who have won the slam dunk contest in the last 5 years? And how many of those players are recognizable? Yeah, Paulie.
4: So I think it was $100,000 and they bumped it up to $105,000, Dan, to really bring yes. in the star power. Yeah.
2: We can't get anybody to do the slam dunk contest. What are we going to do? How about we go from $100,000 to $105,000? We're going to get LeBron. Do you have the last 5 years slam dunk champions, Marvin?
5: I do.
2: Okay.
5: All right. So we're going to start in 2022. Obi Toppin.
4: All right.
2: University of Dayton.
5: That's right. Okay. And then the next three, our boy Mac McClung.
2: Okay.
5: And then this past year, Keshad Johnson of the Miami Heat.
2: Huh?
5: I'm a basketball geek.
2: You are.
5: And I don't know who that is.
2: Yeah. You know what? If we take out the Mac McClung era, there's a lot of randos in there. Yes, Marv.
5: So probably the last guy, so the last person who was in the, who won the slam dunk contest, who made an all-star game, was Donovan Mitchell. He won in 2018.
2: Okay. Yeah, Paul.
4: He was young at the time, but Donovan Mitchell was a very good player. The years after Mitchell, Hamidou Diallo of the Thunder, Derrick Jones Jr., not to be confused with the Heat, Anthony Simons of the Trailblazers. So not big names.
2: Mm-hmm. Yeah, if you want to get the stars to come out, you got to do something that catches their attention. Now, if Bryce Harper, let's say that the home run, the All-Star festivities were in New York, would Bryce Harper and Kyle Schwarber have been in the home run derby? Would Aaron Judge have been in it? So I think location has a lot to do with it, the pressure of in your own ballpark. But $1 million, even if you're making 50, still $1 million. Now, it's not good for your swing, but it could be good for your brand. And Jordan Walker, he's 24, one of the youngest to ever do it. Yes, Dylan?
3: Yeah, I remember the first year Pete Alonso won it. He was in a similar situation where he made more from the Derby than his salary for the year. I actually think good betting strategy going forward, pick the guy who's making the least amount of money that year because he's going to be the hungriest by far.
2: And Netflix, I think, did okay. Like, I don't get caught up in, unless somebody's doing something really unique and you go, wow, that's different than anybody else. But some camera angles I had problems with. If Bonds is on there and, If Barry wants to be engaging, he's very bright. It's just like A-Rod. If he wants to be engaging, he's very bright. Good. I'm fine with that. If we can learn something, he can point out things, and Bonds did that last night, I'm okay with that. Did have a problem with Albert Pujols' hair, though.
5: Shave the sides, please.
2: I don't know. I gotta slick that back or something. Yes, Dylan.
3: Yeah, or wear a hat. Netflix actually also has the Field of Dreams game in August, which Barry Bonds will also be there for.
2: Okay.
3: Could be cinematic.
2: Yeah. I mean, I'm fine with that. Yeah, Paul.
4: I had to test the corn before we eat it.
2: Oh.
4: All that.
2: Okay. Wow. Wow. Yes, Paul.
4: You mentioned about watching Barry Bonds. It's like there's a glow around him or a haze around him where when you're watching him do good baseball analysis, you're still like, why is this guy here? No one's talking about the big picture in the room, the big gorilla in the room, and it's just always around him when you watch him. You can't watch him without that umbrella of scandal over him, I don't think.
2: Well, it feels like we've moved past A-Rod with that. I mean, he's been doing it a long time, but he's not getting into the Hall of Fame, and Bonds isn't getting into the Hall of Fame. But they're the spokespeople. When you're saying, hey, who's going to be the voice and face of Major League Baseball? And you pick those two guys. That's the curiosity part of this. Now, you might say, wow, you get to see Bonds. Now you get to hear Bonds. We rarely heard Bonds because he didn't do interviews. You just got to see what he was doing at the end of his career. People forget how great he was with Pittsburgh. But he was just a different player in Pittsburgh. He decided that Sammy Sosa and Mark McGwire were the faces of the game, and he knew they were cheating. And I remember somebody telling me the story of Bonds was with some people in Florida and said, watch what I can do. And I'm paraphrasing, but that was the feeling at the table. Watch what I can do. Because I was told that he was bothered by McGwire and Sosa being the faces of the game, and they were one-dimensional, and they were hitting all these home runs. Yes, Marv.
5: And because of the steroid era, as much as we loved it in the moment, the numbers don't mean as much anymore. People forget, no one knows 762. People know 755. A-Rod had almost 700 home runs. He hit 696.
2: Yeah.
5: People have no idea how many home runs he hit. They just know he cheated. And he got suspended for a full season.
2: He got suspended a couple of times. But when he was in Seattle, I don't think he had that cloud over him. Now, he wasn't playing in a big media market. He was just a, man, that guy's really good. And then he went to Texas. And then he got involved with some other players there. But then when you say your excuse, and I'm paraphrasing, I wanted to prove that I was worth that contract that I signed. because that was a monster contract at the time. But yeah, the Texas Rangers had some guys who had, they had PhDs in this and PEDs, PhDs and PEDs. And, you know, so it's like, who is presenting your sport? In baseball, you got Jeter and Poppy. They're great, but A-Rod in there, Bonds with Netflix. And, you know, you get, you're talking about Netflix and you're, I mean, that's part of it. Yes, Dylan?
3: So you're saying we should add up Rafael Palmeiro to the panel as well?
2: Sure, why not?
3: Why not?
2: Sure, why not? Yeah, Paulie.
4: Watching Bonds talk baseball would be like watching a comedian that got busted for stealing material, but then he does a special and you're watching it like, this is really, really good, but it's got that cloud over it.
2: Well,
4: no names.
2: Don't we have somebody right now who has a special? Wow. What, Todd?
6: I thought you were getting ready to take a shot at me.
2: No. I said a comedian.
6: Oh.
2: Yeah. No, who's the guy? Been out of limelight for a long time.
4: Carlos
5: Mencia?
2: No. Guy who had some issues with,
4: Louis C.K.
2: Yes, Louis C.K.
4: That's a good point.
2: Yeah. And now he's back, but you can't help but think, well, okay. Very funny, talented, but he got kind of canceled. Yes, Dylan.
3: He is the greatest stand-up comic of all time, though.
2: Who?
3: Louis C.K.
2: Oh, God.
4: Oh, boy.
2: What are you talking about?
3: That's a fact, but.
2: Okay.
3: Taking all of that out of the equation, just as a stand-up comic, he's the best.
2: Once again. The Grateful Dead, greatest band of all time. Okay. You know, you're delusional and you're wrong, but I entertained it because it was kind of funny. This? Louis C.K., greatest stand-up comedian of all time?
3: That is not a hot take at all. If you ask tons of people, that is not a hot take.
2: So he's better than Richard Pryor. He's better than Eddie Murphy. He's better than George Carlin. Let's just start there. You're saying that he is better than them.
3: For my money, yeah, they're all great and they're all up in that conversation as well. Chris Rock.
2: You didn't even see George Carlin or Richard Pryor.
3: Yeah, I have YouTube.
2: Get out of here. You didn't sit around.
3: How many George Carlin live shows did you
2: see? Todd, I didn't see any, but I don't have to. I get clips from Todd all the time.
3: So do I.
2: He sent me one today.
6: George Carlin is the best, and Chris Rock maybe would be the second.
2: If Eddie Murphy wanted to come back, this would be the biggest ticket in entertainment. When he did Raw, I mean, okay. This is where I have to be the father figure here and help you, son. Don't say stupid things in public.
3: That's not, I'll stand on that one maybe even more than the Grateful Dead one.
2: Yes, Paulie.
4: Eddie Murphy Delirious is like a running back running for 2,300 yards in a season. It might be the most impactful star power. I've got Rolling Stone's list of greatest stand-up comedians all time.
2: Okay. When did this come out?
4: 2 years ago.
2: Oh, okay.
4: Do you want to save it or no?
2: No, we can. I have Jeremy Fowler coming up, don't I, Todd?
6: You do.
4: Lists.
2: Yeah, more lists.
4: Okay, this is the Rolling Stone
2: okay,
4: list.
2: Okay, here we go.
4: Richard Pryor, number one all time.
2: Okay.
4: George Carlin, number two. Yeah. Lenny Bruce, three. Louis C.K., four.
2: Okay.
4: That's pretty high up there.
2: It's higher than it should be.
4: Yeah.
3: Nope.
4: Those are the top few.
2: Okay. Who's five?
4: Checking. It is Eddie Murphy.
2: Okay. See, Lenny Bruce was doing it when you weren't allowed to do it. Like, he got arrested. George Carlin, when he was doing it, gave us the seven words you can't say. And then Eddie Murphy came through, like, the front door and knocked it down.
4: Oh, this is actually, I got to correct this. The Rolling Stone list. They have Eddie Murphy ranked 25 because he only did it for a few years. But that's crazy to put Eddie Murphy at 25. My lord.
2: Yes, Dylan.
3: I mean, Eddie Murphy might have the two most, like, banger specials ever, but Louis C.K. is the most prolific. The quality and how prolific he was. Like, he's releases new hours all the time, and they're all fantastic.
2: Okay.
4: Like a compiler, like a Frank Gore type.
2: Yeah, like a Rafael Palmeiro.
3: without the PEDs.
2: Well,
5: got other things. Thing. Too.
2: Mm-hmm. No, Louis C.K. is very talented, funny. I watched his show. I'm well aware of Louis C.K. Yeah, Paul.
4: I would throw Steve Martin in there for about a decade. He was really impactful.
2: Yes. Like they created something. Like Dave Chappelle. Like he created something. It was different. Louis C.K. didn't create something.
3: Wow. First of all, Louis and Lucky Louis, the shows were fantastic. And he's also just the funniest stand-up comic over time by far.
2: All right. I'll put him in the top 10.
3: He's top 4 according to Rolling Stone.
2: And what do they know?
4: Jerry Seinfeld, 7. I've got Bill Cosby, 8. I've got Dave Chappelle, 9. That's the top
2: Bill
4: 10.
2: Cosby was the thing, man, with those albums.
4: Unbelievable run.
2: You know, if we're putting Louis C.K. in there, then Bill Cosby's in there.
3: Oh, okay. If you want to go that road, those are two completely different things.
2: I'm just saying controversy attached.
3: Neither great, varying levels.
2: Did anybody light themselves on fire when they're freebasing cocaine?
3: Richard Pryor.
2: Yes. And still came back.
3: Yeah.
2: Yeah. And Eddie Murphy wore that tight red leather outfit. Why do comedians wear leather on stage? Right? Chris Rock does it.
5: Well, it started with Eddie. They're all paying homage to him. Like Kevin Hart, he wears leather on stage. Anybody that wears leather on stage now, they're paying homage to Eddie Murphy.
2: I can pay homage in a different way. Because that leather looks really uncomfortable.
5: And it was red.
2: I know. You gotta be funny if you're walking up there and you got red leather on.
5: Then Raw was purple.
2: Yeah, something was by the end of the night. Yes, Dylan.
3: Yeah, Patrice O'Neal and Elf in the Room wore that giant, leather, like trench coat thing. I'm like, that is not very breathable.
2: No, on stage? Oh, can't imagine that. All right. We solved absolutely nothing there. which might sum up our show. At the end of the show, we solved nothing there. But we're going to try to solve something, segue. Jeremy Fowler on his rankings, the quarterback rankings. And why is Lamar Jackson not being loved anymore? What happened? And Jalen Hurts not being loved. And this better be the year for Justin Herbert. This better be the year that he is Josh Allen-like. Take a break. Back after this. Cup is down to the final matches. 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
14: Had a crash on Highway 36 on the westbound side approaching Interlock, and it's been moved over to the right shoulder. Still seeing some backups to Federal with about a 10-minute delay. It is looking better, though. Other than that, we just have the usual slowing, like I-225 really clogged up southbound near Parker. 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When traffic slows you down, pain can make the ride feel even longer. With just one pill, Elite provides up to 12 hours of pain relief, so you can put pain in the rear view. 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I'm Mike Spataro with traffic on Altitude Sports Radio 950.
3: Everybody's fired up about their favorite comedians of all time. 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
3: That's a shot at Dylan.
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3: Okay. 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Louis C.K., the greatest stand-up comedian of all time.
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3: All right. 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Strategy, product placement. Jeremy Fowler did it of the mothership. Yesterday, he dropped all of that NFL information with rankings. We love our quarterback rankings, Jeremy. How long were you working on this? How long's the process take to get two front offices, scouts, GMs, coaches to give you their opinions anonymously?
16: Yeah, Dan, great to be with you. The process really starts at the combine because you're there for 5 or 6 days. You're talking to people around the league in hallways and hotel lobbies and that sort of thing. You can at least glean how people feel about certain players and where things are going around the league. And then after the draft, I start on my composite voting process, which is I create a pool of players. I send them out to people. I call the results. You know, I start with quarterback because that gets the most result or the most responses. And then I go from there. So it really takes the writing and the accumulating probably 2 to 3 months.
3: Give me the percentage of people who said no.
16: You know, I rarely get a no. It's more so the way I do it is I send it out. I start on a position like quarterback and then some people just won't respond. I have a group of pretty thorough people that like will do all 11 positions. But some just won't respond to some and will respond to others. Sometimes I'll get 3 positions from somebody. Sometimes I'll get 8 or 1 or 0, but that's okay. So, you know, some GMs, I would say, like, have told me, hey, I don't really have time to go through all these positions, but if you need my opinion on something, I can help break a tie. So I have like a group of GMs that I use for tiebreakers specifically. So that's sort of the no I get, but I usually don't get like a hard, hey, I don't do this sort of thing. A couple times. I've got it from a few people, but not very often.
3: What about the anonymity of this, of trusting you? Because I don't know if you get a scout or a coach or a GM who might rank somebody higher than his quarterback.
16: Right. I mean, that's where trust comes in and dependability. And then, you know, they know that these people I've spoken to that, there's a trust there where they wouldn't be burned in that way or wouldn't be used against them, and you know, the protection and the anonymity in this case is really important. So I know what you mean. There's some of that, you know, like there are some times where I've gotten a top 10 from somebody and they have their player on there and it's interesting, like, oh, okay, I thought maybe they'd have them a little higher or a little lower. That does happen, and it's tough with the voting. Sometimes there are players where it just so happens that a high percentage of where they're getting their top votes from is from their own team. So I have to kind of weigh that and change the scale a little bit to make it more balanced and fair.
3: Give me the one that had the most response as far as the ranking of the quarterbacks.
16: Like as far as the most reaction or just the most like fiery responses?
3: Yeah.
16: So let's see. It's tough. I would say Mahomes this year, there was, less just blanket love for Mahomes than usual, even though he got 41% of the first place votes, which was actually more than Josh Allen, but he had a lot of votes outside of the top three, more than he ever had.
3: Hmm.
16: There was more feeling like, okay, it's been 2 or 3 years of, for his standards, at least not elite play. So that was interesting. You know, Joe Burrow, I would say Joe Burrow created more debate the last 2 days on like, why is he four? He's hurt all the time. I don't get that from the NFL people. They love Joe Burrow. Aside, the durability is an issue, but I think if he wasn't hurt, he'd be like two. I mean, he's really revered in the league. You know, Lamar Jackson's always a hot rod topic, but less so now because he's proven as a passer. It used to be more of an issue when he was 9 or 10 or 11 on this list. It's like, how could you do that? He's too good. Now he's proven as a passer. Now it's more like, okay, well, is he durable enough or is he going to lose his speed? So there's some of that. Justin Herbert a lot, you know, Justin, I think people are like, okay, this is an inflection point. What are you going to do with this? And then Jalen Hurts is always a tough topic because, you know, he's so accomplished. There's a lot of respect in the league for him, but there are concerns about his game. So like you can tell people around the league are trying to wrestle with that. Like when you ask about Jalen Hurts, it's like, okay, well, they always start with, that's a complicated answer. And they give the pros and the cons.
3: He's Jeremy Fowler of the Mothership, senior NFL national reporter, ESPN.com. You can see the rankings with the quarterbacks. If I rephrase the question and I said playoff game on the line and this quarterback has the ball and you ranked the top 10, how different do you think your top 10 would be if we did playoff game on the line?
16: That's interesting.
3: Because that's the true test here, Jeremy. There's great regulars. Dak's a great regular season quarterback.
16: Yes.
3: But he doesn't do anything in the playoffs. Jalen Hurts, I think, is 17th on your list.
16: Yeah.
3: I mean, I'd have him in the top five if you said game on the line playoffs, and he would be in there for me.
16: Oof. Yeah. That's interesting. Cause that's a different category, a different like subgenre of this. Because my criteria at the surface level, at least when I start with these people, is fairly simple because if I complicate it, I won't get as many responses. So really it's like, you know, hey, right now, who are the best quarterbacks? Who are you picking? Almost as if you were on a playground and picking players. So that oversimplifies it a little bit, but I try to keep it simple and then narrow the focus and ask questions about somebody's game and break ties that way. Yeah, I would say Mahomes would still be really high. He'd maybe be one still. I think people just trust him.
3: Yeah.
16: If you take the durability out of it with Joe Burrow, people trust him in big moments. I don't think Josh Allen would be one, just because of what's happened in like the Denver game and what you've seen in the playoffs a little bit, even though he's had good moments. I don't think he would be a clear cut one. Yeah, Jalen Hurts would be interesting. I still go back to, people inside the league are not as high on Hurts as fans and media are. It's just kind of the way it is. This isn't an accomplishment award. This is who's the best right now with the ball in their hands. But you can't deny he's been great in big games. I mean, he was the best player in the Super Bowl probably twice.
3: Yeah.
16: You can't knock that. I just think people who are game planning against Philly specifically will say, you know, you're dealing with a bottom third passing offense. You're dealing with Saquon Barkley in the running game and you're dealing with AJ Brown, or used to be dealing with AJ Brown. Those are tops on the scouting report, not the quarterback. They feel like that's more a reflection of winning with a quarterback as opposed to winning because of the quarterback.
3: Yeah, and I think that's fair. Are NFL people all in on Drake May?
16: Yes. I got some skepticism and pushback from coaches, which I was a little surprised by. Maybe that's just more like a rite of passage, like, hey, you got to earn it over time. But then some of those same coaches were saying, man, Jaden Daniels last year, he's unbelievable. He's a top five quarterback now as a rookie. So they cherry pick that a little bit. There's some gatekeeping that goes on occasion. I mean, Jaden Daniels went from 5 to 12, but he's so good. If he can fix the durability, I think he'll be back. And that 2024 draft class has a real chance to be an all-timer. And Drake May is right in the middle of that. So I will say he's gotten a lot of respect. Most people really admire how he won with really not a great offensive line, not great weapons around him. And he was tops in QBR and yards per attempt and completion percentage. And so mostly sold. Yeah. I was a little surprised he wasn't ahead of Herbert. I thought Drake May would be more in that 6 to 7 range. I was a little surprised that he was 8, but I think some of that is just old fashioned gatekeeping.
3: CJ Stroud's a mystery to me and maybe to the Texans. Certainly cooled off a lot. What was the general consensus of him?
16: You know, I didn't get enough responses on CJ Stroud to get a ton of feedback because he really just wasn't a factor in the voting. But I think With Stroud, it's...
3: And maybe that's the point of it, that you didn't get responses. That says a lot.
16: Yeah, kind of. I mean, honestly, I think he got one vote, I want to say. It just wasn't, he wasn't a factor. But the abilities there, you know, what happened last year, especially in the playoffs, it's certainly a concern. You know, some people wonder, like, okay, is that a byproduct of something that was going on behind the scenes all year or just wasn't comfortable in the offense? I know it was raining that day and New England played well, but some of the decisions were odd. It's funny though. He has a chance to be a fast riser because the tools and the skill set are there. And you talk about quarterbacks being able to throw over the middle of the field with accuracy. He can do some of those things where some of the quarterbacks ahead of him aren't as good. So I don't necessarily think like people are really down on him or he's not a starter or his job's on the line. I don't feel like it's that. It's just maybe more of a little indifference. I just didn't get a lot of responses on him. Honestly, I think the offense, he's had changes. You go from OC Bobby Slowick to Nick Caley. Like they need to be able to run the ball and simplify some things for him. And once they do, his arm talent and his ability can take over. But let's be honest, Dan. I mean, Houston, and I'm doing this top 10 series, they have the best defense in the league. They have talent on offense. They've rebuilt their offensive line. If they can run the ball, they probably have, I mean, I think they'll win the Super Bowl. Like, I think they have that kind of team. And if they do that, then that changes things for CJ Stroud in a big way.
3: Wait a minute. You got the Texans winning the Super Bowl.
16: I think if they can run the ball a lot better, yeah, I think they might. Yeah. Cause the balance of the team, the defense is so good.
3: Look at you with a hot take here, Jeremy. A hot take in July.
16: Hot take artist.
3: Dang.
16: I was at that Buffalo Houston Thursday night game last year. And they just destroyed Josh Allen. I mean, it was like you're sitting there watching and I'm on the sideline in the game and this is the top quarterback in the league and, couldn't do anything. And they didn't even blitz. They didn't have to blitz. They just have these pass rushers that get after you and destroy you. And they have elite players behind them.
3: Amazing.
16: So they can keep games 13-9 or 17-10, like they're winning. So Stroud just needs to do just enough. So that's what's crazy about these quarterback rankings is, the strength from 10 to 20 is as good as it's ever been since I've been doing this since 2020. Like you can be the 20th best quarterback technically and you can win a Super Bowl. And Sam Darnold just did and he's 11 and Jalen Hurts just did and he's 17. So, but people when they were doing the rankings, they were feeling that like there's good depth now. Bryce Young's a pretty good quarterback. He's not in the top 20. He didn't get a single vote. Kyler Murray once upon a time was good. And it can still be. The Vikings could win 12 games and they don't have a good quarterback picture. So the game is changing in that way. You have retreads coming back and performing well. Baker Mayfield, Daniel Jones, all those guys. So the quarterback position I think is in a good place.
3: Do you find that people are rooting more for Josh Allen or Justin Herbert? If I was going to just those two, and I know Josh has done more, but man, it feels like there's always been this groundswell of, man, Justin Herbert. Man, like last year, I thought, well, this is the year, Justin Herbert. And I'll probably say it again this year. But I don't know if there's a consensus of people are rooting for Josh Allen to get over the hump or Justin Herbert to prove that he can be, you know, an elite quarterback. He can be a Josh Allen type.
16: It's probably both, Dan. With Allen, you know, the skill set's so undeniable and his will to win, and he elevates teammates. Didn't have a great supporting cast last year. Kind of a weak receiving core. Didn't matter. Force of nature. Win games. MVPs. Like, at that point, he's got proof of concept. Justin Herbert has been productive, but doesn't quite have that. So I do think the love for Herbert will start to fall this year if he doesn't produce. I think he's in an inflection point in his career. You have Mike McDaniel there. Should get you easy layups, you know, easy first downs for the most part. The fact that they didn't have both their tackles last year, Joe Alt, Rashawn Slater, those guys are both stars and they were both out for the majority or all the year. The line was so bad. I do think that's why Herbert gets a little benefit of the doubt. Greg Roman was his offensive coordinator the last 2 years. One of the best run game coordinators of the last decade, really good in that regard, but the passing game took a back seat a little bit. So he's had some extenuating circumstances that I think people do give him benefit of the doubt still. I do think that changes this year, though. It's time to produce.
3: Caleb Williams, mixed reviews?
16: Mixed reviews, but he was a pretty hot name. I mean, I think some people are sold. I will say I got pushback from specifically some defensive coaches that are like, hey, if you look at what Ben Johnson was doing with Jared Goff in Detroit, you know, a polished player who can do everything you need, like expands the offense. Where with Caleb, they felt like Chicago probably had to dumb it down a little bit just because he hadn't mastered the position yet and is a little erratic. But Chicago pushes back on that. When you talk to people in Chicago, they say, no, he was doing a lot. He was handling, all the checks and nuances of the position. He was really coming along in that way. And you, but you have the upside and you have the traits and the talent are enormous. So even though he's erratic, he does things that two or three people on earth can do. And so I think a lot of voters like that and will take that all day, knowing that you can coach him up and fix some of the issues. So he was a hot name, but it was him, Jordan Love, Jaden Daniels, Sam Darnold were essentially tied, for the 10th spot. So they were all deserving of being in the top 10.
3: Yeah, I'll face Caleb Williams in the first three quarters. The fourth quarter is when he might make me nervous there.
16: Yeah, but that's a thing. Like some people love closers. You know, like that's a.
3: Oh, I do.
16: You talk about game on the line, right? You were talking about that earlier. I mean, Caleb is pretty darn good in that way.
3: Is there a dog in there with you?
16: Yes. Rosie, my Boston Terrier, came to say hello, but I couldn't. I tried to pick her up, get her in the shop, but she left. So,
3: Rosie,
16: Rosie, come here. Yeah, she's got a mind of her own, but yeah, we got a full house over here.
3: Thanks again. Congrats on the article. It certainly came out at the right time. I'm sure there are a lot of radio and TV shows that owe you a debt of gratitude there to give us something. When does the next position come out?
16: So today was linebackers. Yeah, thank you, Dan, very much. Today was linebackers. It's 11 days. Wide receivers will be Wednesday. That's a good one. It's always a hot topic. And then safeties are the last day on Thursday. And then we're done. So 11 days, 11 positions. You know, when everybody takes off in July, that's when I shine, you know, and give you guys something to talk about.
3: Let me know when you do long snappers. We'll have you back on again.
16: probably won't be doing that. You know, for you, if it's a special request, I will do it.
3: Thank you, Jeremy. Great to talk to you again.
16: Appreciate it.
3: Jeremy Fowler, ESPN senior NFL national reporter. Yeah, I heard a little bit of a, and I thought, and then I saw him put his hand down as if to kind of shoo the dog away. I didn't get to see a little Rosie there. Yeah, Marv.
17: I want that dog that came around and sniffed in Tahoe. That dog was gorgeous.
3: Oh, Maggie.
17: Dog was gorgeous.
3: Was that a German short hair? God, yep. Was she gorgeous. I looked forward to having that dog bomb. There's Rosie right there. Look at that.
16: Hi, Rosie. Look, you're on TV.
3: Hi, Rose. How are you?
16: A little high up, so it's not
3: an angle. Yeah. What do you think what do you think of Caleb Williams?
16: who's your top quarterback? There you go. You heard it here first.
3: Thank you, bud. Yeah. All right. Yes. Yes, Marvin.
17: It's funny because I didn't like dogs like that until I got one. And now this part of the day, I wish I could text my dog. Just how are you? And now my wife and my son want another one. And now I'm thinking about getting another one, the one from Tahoe.
3: Oh, like, that dog, that bomb sniffing dog. Gorgeous. Gorgeous. Yes. Yes, Dylan.
15: I don't want to hurt Paulie's feelings, but when you asked about Caleb Williams, Rosie kind of looked down and to the left.
18: Didn't look positive.
3: We'll take a break. 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
16: Just the usual busy spots. That crash that was on Highway 36 westbound near Interlochen has been cleared out of there. I-25 is slow southbound through downtown Denver and also southbound between Santa Fe and Colorado. And then I-225 pretty clogged up southbound between Parker and Yosemite. 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

0: 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We stumbled upon greatest stand-up comedians of all time. Dylan says Louis C.K. is the greatest stand-up comedian of all time. Here's our audience tweeting, Louis C.K. not even in the top 25. Just waiting for these stay in my lane calls after this comedy discussion. Where's my guy Chappelle? Get Dylan some George Carlin tapes. Feels like we're going to need a 30-second mute button for Dylan moving forward. Wow. Somebody said that I should come up with a cone of silence on your side.
1: What?
0: Just like Todd has a cone of silence. Let's see. Jimmy in Chicago on the topic. Hi, Jimmy. What do you have for me?
2: Hey, man. In my opinion, Chris Rock is my number one stand-up comedian. Especially his first HBO special was a classic. And honestly, anything he says is hilarious to me. Like, this is funny when whatever he talks about. And then also, I just wanted to mention real quick, there's a site called 82-0.com that I heard from Ernie Johnson mentioned it. That's where you pick five players based on position, your starting five, to try to get a 82 perfect season. Somehow I got 82-0 with James Harden, Grant Hill, Sharif Abdul-Rahim, Elvin Hayes, and Will Chamberlain.
0: All right. Well, congratulations on that, Jimmy. Yeah, Paul.
3: This has been very popular the past few months, 82-0. You go on and you get like an Atlanta Hawk from the 90s and you have to place him on the team. Then you get a Brooklyn Net from the 2000s or a New York Knicks from the 70s. And it's kind of like this roulette wheel.
0: Mm.
3: And you have to cobble together a team. It might be Patrick Ewing and Trae Young and three other players. And then they grade it and give you a season record.
0: JJ in Florida. Hi, JJ.
4: Good morning, Dan. I have two things. First of all, how has no one mentioned Robin Williams? Funniest human being on earth ever.
0: Yep.
4: And I know he did TV and movies, but he started in stand-up. And if you ever listen to his stand-up routine about golf, it will us the best.
0: Okay.
4: And the second thing I wanted to talk about was last week in Tahoe when Kevin Frazier came on, the man could not have been more correct. I have a kid who's already graduated from college, so he hasn't played travel ball for 10 years. But it's easy to spend 10 grand a year on travel expenses and uniform expenses and tuitions to get a kid into a decent soccer club. And we exclude all the lower-income children who end up being the Messis and the Mbappes and will never compete.
0: I agree with you. There were a number of parents who reached out after Kevin Frazier joined us talking about USA Soccer last week, and they're in it. So they're speaking from experience of saying what Kevin Frazier was saying about USA Soccer, Lexi Lawless being the problem or part of the problem. They were saying that these things resonate with them because they know exactly what that feeling is like. Andrew in Vegas. Hi, Andrew. What do you have for me?
5: Hey, Dan. For me, it's Dave Chappelle. And it solidified it when he wrote the joke backwards. And also, when he misses, I have to think to myself, oh, he didn't miss. You're just too ignorant. You don't understand it.
0: Well, now, there's also factoring.

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2: Lisa O'Neill, you know, whoever, you know, there's a bunch of guys you can add, but just from a stand-up comedy perspective, like how prolific they were, how good, you know, they are as just a stand-up. Okay. That's where I'm coming from.
3: Okay. All right. I mean, I got to factor in Seinfeld as a stand-up comedian also became a billionaire because he created Seinfeld. So I got to factor that in. And he's going back to do stand-up again.
2: Yeah, except without the show Seinfeld, Jerry Seinfeld is not Jerry Seinfeld.
3: Yes, Paul.
4: I got to jump in there, Dylan, just because of your age. Jerry was very big in the 80s on Carson and Letterman and other shows, and he became really well-known in that circuit. And he was grinding it out for years before he got Seinfeld.
3: Look, you're showing your age. Okay, you're not wrong in the comedians you're bringing up. You're just not factoring in the magnitude of these other comedians.
2: I am. I very much so. Mm-hmm. Even the old guys, Pryor, Carlin, Lenny Bruce, whoever. Mm-hmm. I'm standing on business, Dan.
3: Mm. 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Were the Seahawks worth $9.6 billion? Is that a good investment? We'll talk to somebody who tracks that coming up. Final hour on this Tuesday. 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
7: It's just the normal areas right now with the heavy traffic. It is busy out there, though. I-270 is really clogged up westbound between Quebec and Vasquez. Seen a lot of slowing on I-70 westbound near the Coliseum. I-25 jamming up southbound through downtown Denver and in between Santa Fe and Hamden. 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
9: 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Also, he didn't even receive an honorable mention.
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11: Baker Mayfield got an honorable mention and Bo Nix doesn't? What's that about, bro?
12: Are you cool with that, Broncos country?
13: Bo's not top 10 quarterback.
14: He's not there yet. Bo isn't a top 10 quarterback yet.
11: I think he's a better quarterback than Baker Mayfield, though.
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9: It seems our boy Bo still has a lot to prove on the national stage.
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14: 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If Jalen Waddle has a 1,200-yard season, Bo Nix is a top 10 quarterback.
15: What do you say, Bo?
9: 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Let's go Bo.
11: Guess what? The Denver Broncos, he is a franchise quarterback.
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1: Where's our guy?
0: And after going 14-3 last year, Bo Nix was left out of the top 10. Also, he didn't even receive an honorable mention.
2: Based off of a lot of the advanced analytics, that computes.
3: Baker Mayfield got an honorable mention and Bo Nix doesn't? What's that about, bro?
0: Are you cool with that, Broncos country?
4: Bo's not top 10 quarterback.
5: He's not there yet. Bo isn't a top 10 quarterback yet.
3: I think he's a better quarterback than Baker Mayfield, though.
4: Do you?
0: It seems our boy Bo still has a lot to prove on the national stage.
2: Will he be on this list next year?
6: This could be
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5: If Jalen Waddle has a 1,200-yard season, Bo Nix is a top 10 quarterback.
7: What do you say, Bo?
0: Let's go, Broncos. Let's go, Bo.
3: Guess what? For the Denver Broncos, he is a franchise quarterback.
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10: As for the game tonight, the Phillies' Christopher Sanchez starts in front of the home fans for the National League, and the Blue Jays' Dylan Cease starts for the AL. At the World Cup today, a pair of powerhouses meet in the semifinals, with Spain taking on France. England and Argentina meet in the other semi tomorrow. And NBA, the Warriors add a championship coach to their staff. Frank Vogel, who won the 2020 title as coach of the Lakers, joining Steve Kerr as an assistant at Golden State. I'm Matt McCoy.
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2: You know, for a guy in Hollywood, he's not doing a good job with trying to come up with that Hollywood ending here. Now, the Hollywood ending would be with the Lakers. I'm talking about, like, it's a cliffhanger, kind of. But it's going to get to the point where we're kind of like, okay, I know how this ends.
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2: Now, I keep thinking Cleveland. At this point, he's playing 1 year. He's going to do a documentary on this. 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
2: Final hour on this Tuesday, Dan and the Danettes, Dan Patrick Show. Everybody's fired up. Dylan dropping a bomb saying Louis C.K., the greatest stand-up comedian of all time, and everybody's got an opinion. Yes, Dylan?
3: To be honest, I did not think that would be that big of a bomb. I thought there would be not consensus at all, but I thought there would be a lot of people in agreement.
2: Operators sitting by to take your calls, 877-3DP-SHOW. Stat of the day brought to you by Panini America, the official trading cards of the program. Sunday Night Baseball, Dodgers-Yankees. That'll be in the Bronx Sunday night on NBC and Peacock. You can also see this program on Peacock. Good morning if you're watching or listening. Radio affiliates, over 400 cities that carry this program. Home Run Derby last night, a lot of fun. Jordan Walker closes with 6 consecutive home runs to defeat the hometown favorite, Kyle Schwarber. And Walker, the first Cardinals player to ever win Home Run Derby. Now, I have to admit, I was watching some WNBA last night because I love the WNBA, as we all know. I'm watching the Minnesota Lynx over the Phoenix Mercury because I have a new favorite player, Olivia Miles. She is a lot of fun, a lot of fun. She had 33 points, 8 assists. She's the first player in league history to reach 400 points, 100 rebounds, 100 assists in the first 22 games of her career. Previous mark was 24, held by Caitlin Clark and Cynthia Cooper. But Olivia Miles, a lot of fun. A lot of fun. 877-3DP-SHOW. Email address, dp@danpatrick.com. Twitter handle, @DPShow. We have a poll question for the final hour of the program. And we'll have a guest on talking about investing in sports teams. The Seattle Seahawks just sold for $9.6 billion. Now, you get the stadium with that, whereas the Broncos were sold for under $5 billion. You didn't get the stadium. If I'm buying a team, I got to get the stadium. Like, if I have the billions, I got to get the land. Because when you have the stadium, you get to hold events there. With football, how many home games can you have? But when you buy a team and you get the stadium, is $9.6 billion a good investment? Because you can look back on what the Bills were sold for, what, a decade ago, like $1.8 billion? They have to be worth close to $8 or $9 billion now, new stadium. But the Pegula family ended up buying that. What was that, a decade ago? Yeah, Paulie?
4: I've got some current NFL team valuations, and it's very loose. You know, they don't know exactly with the market. Mm-hmm. They think the New York Giants would go north of $10 billion, the L.A. Rams north of $10 billion, and the Cowboys could go for $13 billion.
2: Okay, by comparison, Manchester United, what are some of the other big, valuable Premier League teams?
4: They said Manchester United, $7 billion on the market. That's, again, a prediction.
2: Okay.
4: Real Madrid, $9.5 billion. Bayern Munich, Liverpool, Barcelona, all over $5 billion. And there's a bunch more right there.
2: You have soccer coming up later on today. It's France and Spain. Those are the two favorites. France is the favorite, according to DraftKings, to win it all. Then it's Spain, and that'll be at 3 Eastern in Arlington, Texas. All-Star game coming up tonight. All righty, poll question, Dylan. Let's recap the first 2 hours, and then we'll trudge into the final hour.
3: Yep. Are you okay with Barry Bonds and A-Rod being a part of MLB broadcasts? Absolutely sure or nope. 39% say sure.
2: Yeah. I mean, it's okay. And if they can teach me something, give me some inside, you know, information or something to look for, that's what I want. Now, if you want to bring up, hey, you know what I used to do when I faced this kind of pitcher, or when I was hitting home runs, I did this and it changed. Now, I know we got the PEDs, but so it's tricky when they're speaking about anything to do with performance or power. You have to put an asterisk by it. You just do. Now, Bonds had that swing when he was with Pittsburgh. As far as getting through the zone, he's the quickest I've ever seen. Hank Aaron was extremely quick. Mike Schmidt quick with just their, they flicked their wrist. But Bonds would only get one pitch to hit usually each at bat, if he was lucky. And the fact that he hit 73 home runs, he would have hit 100 home runs in a season, I truly believe, when he was walked 200 times. You walk him 232 times, he would have hit 100 home runs in a season. You know, it goes back to Lance Armstrong. Yes, he was cheating, but I feel like everybody else in the field was cheating. He was that much better than everybody else if everybody else was cheating. Now, that doesn't validate, you know, the yellow jerseys that he won, but Bonds was kind of saying, all right, you know, everybody else is doing this. You want me to show you what can happen? And he did. Now, once again, I'm not exonerating him at all. And if you want to put him in the Hall of Fame, put him in the Hall of Fame. And I have reversed course on this, because if you want to treat the Hall of Fame as a museum and you want to put on his plaque, whatever you need to put on your plaque, go ahead. Let people read that, see that, understand that. And if you want to put Pete in there, A-Rod, Mark McGwire, but just make sure that you represent the totality of their career. Because I hate when I hear this. Well, Bonds was a Hall of Famer before he started using steroids. Well, they don't do a half Hall of Fame. It's your entire career. And if you were a Hall of Famer, then why'd you use performance-enhancing drugs? So I can't separate. I don't know what was real. I mean, I was fascinated by it. I was entertained by it. But I'm not the commissioner. So it wasn't done on my watch, per se. But if you're going to put these guys in, you know, there's a lot of things in a museum that aren't positive. There's a lot of things that are on display in a lot of museums where you go, boy, that's weird. But it's part of history. And if you want to put Bonds in because it's part of history, fine. I'm not going to argue anymore. Pete, I still would have put him in the Hall of Fame as a baseball player. What he did as a manager, you know, obviously that's the problem. But I've said before, if I had straight A's when I was in undergrad and I cheated when I was in grad school, well, I don't lose my undergrad degree. That would be the way that I would view Pete Rose. But if you want to put these guys in the Hall of Fame, fine. I'm okay. I'm tired of the argument. Just put them in. Yeah, Paulie.
4: Going back to the poll question about Bonds and A-Rod on TV, I don't like the hire. I don't like hiring guys like that who are proven cheaters, because I think it limits you as a broadcasting team. Let's say there's a big story about a star in a league and he gets busted for PEDs. Can you comfortably ask these two guys about it? Can you discuss their past and how they dealt with it? Probably not.
2: No.
4: That means you can't fully do your job as a host, as a producer, as a broadcast network. And that's, I don't want to hire people who hurt the chances to do my job.
2: Yeah. Well, Netflix wants to make a splash. All right. You put Bonds in there. Okay. Maybe you get a little more discussion. Maybe you get more eyeballs. They're like, oh, wow. Let me hear what Bonds has to say. And he can provide good analysis. And you put Pujols in there. I mean, okay. I'm fine with it. A-Rod, you're right. Can he discuss if somebody gets busted for PEDs? And if I'm the host, I can't sit there and have my executive producer say, hey, can't ask A-Rod. Well, can I ask Big Poppy? Because he was in the Mitchell report. So I'm going to ask Jeter It's just, that's not what, you can't do it that way.
4: Let me bring in the clean guy.
2: Yeah, Derek Jeter. Didn't Jeter hit a home run for his 3,000th hit? Did he homer to left field? Or am I making something up?
5: Knowing him, probably.
2: Yes, Dylan.
3: Well, I know we've talked about like how the these leagues are trying to cater towards younger audience and stuff. That's kind of where the Barry Bonds thing gets interesting, because I think people kind of like maybe Marvin's age and below are more pro Barry Bonds being Hall of Famer than I think the older generations are.
2: Yes.
3: So for him, for that like demographic, it's a no-brainer. Be like, these guys still love Barry Bonds. You never get to see him. Throw him in the mix. Why not?
2: Yes, I agree with you wholeheartedly. And a lot of writers have softened their stance on performance-enhancing drugs. Younger writers have. Yeah, Paulie.
4: Derek Jeter hit number 3,000, 2011, July 9th. It was a home run off David Price of the Tampa Bay Rays. The only other player to hit a home run for hit number 3,000?
2: Wade Boggs.
4: Wade Boggs is correct.
2: Wade Boggs.
4: How about that?
2: Wade. Oh! This is a stand. Brought to you by Panini America. A couple of people have tweeted that they're more of a Todd Fritz stand-up kind of guy when it comes to great stand-up comedians. Obviously, they're mocking you, Todd.
6: Yes, they are. I actually read it as, wow, he really thinks I'm up there with the big boys. How nice.
2: Let me see. Don in Montana. We like to call it Don Tana.
7: Hey, are you on?
2: Yeah.
7: Hello.
2: Yeah.
7: Hey, I'm getting on that, on those comedians. You can't forget about Rodney Dangerfield's the funniest guy in the world. And, who's the other? Billy Crystal should be on that list too.
2: Yeah, there's a lot of great stand-up comedians, but Dylan singled out Louis C.K., said he's the greatest stand-up comedian of all time, in his opinion. Yes, Dylan.
3: Am I not entitled to my opinion?
2: You are. You are, but then you kind of cast aspersions, like, how dare you have somebody who might be better than Louis C.K.?
3: No, for the record, when it comes to both the Grateful Dead argument and the Louis C.K. argument, to each their own, I get it if you don't like it or get it, but that's totally fine. That's just my musings.
2: Yes, Paulie.
4: Usually someone like Dylan, who's under 35, will get ripped by older people if they pick a current person. Mm-hmm. But he likes the Grateful Dead, so that kind of helps his case.
2: Michael in L.A. Hey, Mike, what do you have for me today?
8: Good morning, Dan.
2: Good morning,
8: Thanks
2: Mike.
8: Thanks for taking my call.
2: Yep.
8: You got me riled up here, but I'm going to try to stick to just one topic. And the absolute filth and disrespect that is coming out of Dylan's mouth right now. That is just, I can't, this kid who can only name, like, you know, comedians in the last 10 plus years, but like, the disrespect to not even mention the George Carlins, the Robin Williams. Paulie and Todd will remember probably the HBO special at Dangerfields with a young Seinfeld, a young Jim Carrey, a young Dice Clay, a young Rita Rudner. You know, and then even the caller before me, the mentioned Dangerfield and Rickles. So the disrespect to Louis C.K., but the greatest of all time. What is this kid? I don't even want to listen to this kid anymore.
2: Wow! Congratulations, Dylan.
3: I'd like to know his opinion on saying Ohtani's the best baseball player of all time.
2: Oh, Michael, are you there? Is Ohtani the greatest baseball player of all time?
8: You know, I love me some Ohtani because I live in Los Angeles. I love me some Ohtani. He's my daughter's favorite player. I have to say, though, that if he walked 230 times, he's still not hitting 30 bombs in a year because he's not quite as disciplined a hitter as Bonds.
2: Well, but yeah, and we're just kind of joking to see if you're going to be fired up over that. I don't think he was in the mood for any comedy there.
4: Ironically.
2: He was fired up at you, Dylan. Yes, Dylan.
3: I like Dangerfield, Pryor, Carlin, you know, whatever, young Jim Carrey, Robin Williams, they're all great. Just because you don't have to be like the oldest at your sport or whatever, profession to be the best ever. I feel like that's been proven time and time again.
2: Yes, but having a track record helps. We like longevity.
3: Yeah. Louis C.K. is not like this new kid on the scene. I mean, there's a bunch of guys right now that are great. Shane Gillis will probably end up going down in that list.
2: Louis C.K. was off for 5 years.
3: Yeah, he's we'll call it sabbatical.
4: different than Jordan. Different reasons.
2: Yeah. Yes, Marvin.
5: Does anyone else here have a hot take as far as their greatest of all time in, you know, whatever genre or category of entertainment?
2: I've presented mine over the years. Now, if somebody says, you know, greatest rock and roll band, I won't entertain Guns N' Roses with Led Zeppelin or whoever else you want to put in there, but you have every right to put them in there. I'm just saying, for me, you know, the greatest rock and roll band of all time is the Rolling Stones. They are.
3: Uh-oh.
2: No, they are. They are.
5: But not your favorite.
2: No. No, I love the Stones, but Zeppelin, like hard rock, it's Zeppelin. The Stones, when you talk about what rock and roll is all about, it's Rolling Stones. Absolutely. No doubt in my mind. And, you know, they're still putting out stuff. Now, you can say, well, it's not as good as Sticky Fingers or Goat's Head Soup or whatever it might be. It's like Bob Dylan still touring. Well, it's not going to be, it's 1964. No, it's not. But there is something to be said for longevity. And I sometimes, side with that. Yes, Mark.
5: When it comes to the greatest stand-up of all time, you hear a lot of people say Richard Pryor as the emeritus, as the greatest of all time. Is that because of his influence? Because Eddie comes from him and Chris Rock and all these other guys. And basically anyone after 1980 stand on his shoulders.
2: If you look at the tree, the comedian tree, Richard Pryor is probably number one. Lenny Bruce got arrested. There are certain words that he was saying, and he got arrested. But he was still doing stand-up comedy in New York City. Yes, Todd.
6: But even before Richard Pryor, Red Fox had a nice run, too. He was hysterical. Before the Sanford and Son days, he was very blue and was very funny, even before Richard Pryor got arrested.
2: Yes, Paul.
4: I think we need, a Hollywood comedy ombudsman to help us with this. Like, not someone who's on the list, but someone who has done this. Like a David Spade, who's a high-end stand-up comedian, but could discuss this with us. I'm not sure if that's the right person.
2: I think you need somebody who's a historian.
4: Yeah.
2: Spade's just funny. I don't know if he's a historian. Yeah. And he would probably side with Chris Rock.
4: Right.
2: Sandler's a great stand-up comedian. But he's not in that grouping. He's known for his movies. Yes, Marv.
5: Eddie Murphy, he's a notorious B.I.G. Like, he has two unbelievable specials.
2: Okay.
5: But for different reasons, obviously, that's all they have.
2: Okay.
5: But they're still held in high regard in their field because of what they did in just those two, different works of art.
2: Well, then Richard Pryor would be Jay-Z.
3: Like Grandmaster Flash.
2: No. They created something, but I don't think they're recognized as having a catalog of great songs.
4: Uh-oh.
3: N.W.A.
2: Yeah, well, okay. All right. I'm fine with that. Let me take a break.
5: Who knew in mid-July we'd be on fire like
4: it's
5: this?
4: It's a perfect July topic.
2: I'm getting people with a hashtag comeback Seton. Wow, that was
3: quick.
2: It means. we'll take a break. We'll talk about investing in sports teams after the Seattle Seahawks went for $9.6 billion. More phone calls as well. Back after this. Came back on the road out in Tahoe. Love Tahoe. The chairs we were in, not comfortable. We come back. 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
13: We were light on the number of traffic issues out here this morning. This report sponsored by Taco Bell, but we still have a lot of leftover slowing, especially along I-25, that southbound side filled in from 58 to Spear. Busy yet for both directions, getting in and out of the tech center. A pretty packed ride, southbound 225 down from Parker, and they're running heavy westbound I-70 in from Quebec. Try Taco Bell's 5, 7, and $9 Lux boxes, limited time at participating stores while supplies last. Prices vary, freezes, and specialty drinks not included, tax extra. I'm Aaron O'Neill with traffic on Altitude Sports Radio 950.
2: Judgeman, who could, enter this debate and maybe settle it, and a friend of mine just sent me a note saying, how about, wait a minute, I just forgot who it was, Judd Apatow.
13: Oh, great idea.
2: How about Judd Apatow as the ombudsman for greatest stand-up comedians of all time? Fritzy, would you reach
14: I'm
2: out
14: on it.
2: To Judd? Okay, Judd Apatow. Ben Horney works for Front Office Sports, a reporter. He covers deals, finance, private equity, ownership. Ben, we thought of you when we saw where Seattle went for $9.6 billion. What was your reaction to that purchase price?
15: Yeah, Dan, thanks for having me on. And I wish someone told me what color shirt you were going to wear. Historic price. My thought was that it was in line with what I expected. You know, it was an interesting process because depending on who you spoke to, people thought this was either going to shatter the record, we were going to be over 10 billion, you know, or it was going to be in the 8 billion range. It's pretty close to 10 billion. So it's not quite the Lakers sale, but it's the second highest pro sports team, you know, sale ever.
2: But you get the building, whereas the Broncos sale, they didn't get the building.
15: Yes, and that is that's a major component in any of these deals, right? And I think we might get into it a little bit later, but I think if you're trying to prognosticate who's going to sell, that's one of the aspects you want to look at. You know, what's the deal with the stadium? These things cost a lot of money. Upgrades cost a lot of money. New arenas cost a lot of money. So having that be part of the deal is a big deal. Yeah.
2: Okay. Is $9.6 billion a good investment?
15: It seems like it. You know, from everyone that I talk to, NFL franchise valuations in particular, they're just going to keep going up. And I mean, the same goes for the NBA as well. It hasn't been quite the same level in the NHL and MLB, although people expect once there's some certainty on this labor situation with Major League Baseball that will change. But, you know, I keep asking people, what's the tipping point? When is this going to peak? And I'm told that that's not happening yet. So I would not be shocked if there's another NFL franchise that, you know, goes for $10 billion plus in the future.
2: But if that's the case, then why would anybody want to sell the franchise if it's just going to continue to go up?
15: It's a great question. You know, NFL franchises cost a lot of money to run. So to your question about whether it's a good investment, I mean, it is. These are great teams. Not only are they trophy assets, but NFL franchises make a lot of money, but you also have to spend a lot of money, and not just on player salary, which is a huge component of it, but it's like I said before, stadium upgrades, I mean, concessions, there's all kinds of, you know, it's complicated to run a team. So I think some people get burnt out. I think there's tax implications for some of these people who don't want to just leave the team to their family, which that kind of used to be how it worked. So yeah.
2: The most valuable NFL team right now is?
15: I mean, I think you have to say the Dallas Cowboys. Yeah, I wouldn't guess what their value is, because frankly, the value is whatever someone's willing to pay. I have no sense that Jerry Jones intends to sell the team. But yeah, if the Cowboys ever went up for sale, it would shatter the record. No question.
2: The next team that you think will be sold?
15: That's another great question. You know, I could make a wild guess. I don't have any, particular insight. You know, I don't want to make a wild guess because people might run away with it, but I think I would look at the kind of components that I said before. Who has owned teams for a long time? Who may have reasons that they don't want to stay in this business? Again, there's a lot of reasons to stay in the NFL business, but, you know, there's maybe some older owners, you know, the Browns come to mind, but I don't, you know, again, these are wild speculations.
2: Least valuable NFL team is who?
15: Least valuable NFL team. That's also a difficult one. They all are multi-billion dollar franchises. even, I mean, again, I'm not trying to hate on the Browns here, but even the Browns, who get clowned on a lot, if they were put up for sale, I mean, they're most likely breaking the Commanders record of $6.05 billion, which now is, you know, that was, I think it's like six, this deal was 60% higher than the Commander sale, which was only a few years ago. So any of these teams are going to go for, yeah, a ton of money.
2: Why would Buffalo not have, or, you know, that you have some teams who have an open air stadium, and it feels like when you have a dome stadium, that's year round use if you own the building.
15: Yeah, I mean, I do think that you're seeing a trend of more teams have domed stadiums. It does make sense. You can have other events there. Although I will say, you know, in talking to people and, you know, even just reading, I think a lot of these stadiums, people think that there's a lot more uses for them than there are. It's actually really expensive to put on any event. So sure, you can have Taylor Swift headline, you know, a concert at any NFL stadium. But to do any other event, you got to kind of do the cost benefit analysis.
2: I'm not sure if this is true. I was told this by an NBA source, but Seattle is going to get an NBA team and Vegas will get an NBA team, but Vegas might cost more than Seattle. Could you see that happening of going into the league at the same time, but you're going to pay more for the Vegas franchise?
15: It's certainly possible. Now, one reason that I think that maybe that's what you've heard and that's what others have said as well is that there's, to date, there's been more interest in Vegas. So there's more competition. So that's going to drive the price up. When it comes to the Seattle franchise, the group that's led by Samantha Holloway is the only one that we know has expressed interest, and she's really prepared. She's been talking about wanting this team for a long time. She has an arena that she says, you know, is ready to go. So I think some people have been kind of staying away from Seattle because why fight a losing battle?
2: Ben, great to hear from you again. We'll talk to you the next time a team spends $9 billion. You know, they sell for $9 billion. That's Ben Horney from Front Office Sports. He covers all of this stuff, finance, private equity, ownership as well. I remember when I said this to you, I don't know when I did, but was it a year and a half ago where I had somebody, his job is to bring two parties together. And let's say he's selling off a piece of a team and he will represent the team or the owner who's selling off a piece and the person who comes in. So he brings these deals together. And I reached out to him. And I said, what's Vegas going to go for? He said, my guess is $7 to $9 billion. Now that was maybe a year and a half ago. I haven't followed up with him on that, but if you get multiple bidders, like now, I mean, that could go $10 billion, which sounds crazy, but you know, you got Vegas and look, Vegas has taken a hit here in the last, you know, year or so. Tourism is down there. You got the A's coming in. I mean, you've got all the sports leagues who are going to be there. But an NBA team, I saw two different properties of where they would probably build their new arena. But they're ready to go. They're going to be ready to go in Seattle as well. But I was told that the Vegas would probably be sold for more than Seattle. Yeah, Dylan.
14: Yeah, I think it's just like every time a sale happens, it's just resetting the market, which I think Ben kind of said. Even if it's a team that sells for less than, say, the Seahawks did, whatever they were, like say it's the Browns, they probably just got a nice $2 billion bump to like whatever they're going to end up going for. So it's just, it's all theoretical. Like we said, it's the stocks analogy where it doesn't have to be intrinsically linked to the actual value. It's just what are a bunch of guys willing to bid each other up for?
2: Yeah, Paulie.
16: It does feel like all the owners want to build domed or covered stadiums no matter what the weather is. That gives them more options, entertainment district, concerts. The open-air stadiums are going to be rare.
2: But I understand Buffalo that they want that environment. Like Buffalo wants you to come in and have a home field advantage. Yeah, Paulie.
16: I saw an article when Buffalo first announced, people were afraid that they would make a dome stadium. But they don't believe that a dome would get them the Super Bowl because their city, the size, the infrastructure.
2: Oh, they're not getting a Super Bowl.
16: Right. So they never tried the dome thing to get that one Super Bowl.
2: Yeah, that's a great point. Mike in L.A. Hi, Mike. What do you have for me today?
17: Hey, Dan, I got to jump on the Don Rickles wagon. Those roasts that he used to do on with Dean Martin when they'd roast certain other comedians and things, he would make me literally cry. And that was hard to do, to cry, you know, laugh that hard. I just... And he was great doing cameo appearances on different TV shows. I just thought he was wonderful with his
2: Yeah, I loved when he went after Sinatra. Because nobody went after Frank, but Don Rickles did. Thank you, Mike. David in Ohio. Hi, David. What do you have for me today?
18: Hey, what's going on, Dan? I got a bet for Dylan on the show. I saw his Ravens win total this year is over under 11.5. Here's the bet. If the Ravens win more than 11.5 games, I take a pie. If they lose, if it's 11 or under, he has to take a shot collar to the jugular on the show, and that's the bet.
2: Are you willing to do a shot collar again?
14: Yeah, I'm probably going to end up betting the Ravens over win total anyway, so I'll throw in a shot collar on the line.
2: All right. All right, David, you got a bet. Now, Dylan did lose a bet and had to wear a shot collar, and I think Shay shocked you 9 times?
14: Yep, 9 times.
2: Wow.
14: Full max setting.
2: That audio is... Now, I was sitting right next to you.
16: You're laughing pretty hard.
2: because Shay was hiding the button. He wasn't letting Dylan know when he was going to shock him. Here's how it sounded on Dan Patrick Takes a Gamble.
19: Worth the anticipation? What's worse?
14: I think not knowing. Yeah, not knowing is
2: way worse.
14: Way worse.
2: Yeah, because that's like when we were smashing each other.
14: Okay. That is the weirdest feeling of all time.
2: That's three.
14: I'm sweating.
2: You got six to go.
14: I'm schwitzing.
2: Remember when we... That's four.
16: Oh, yeah, you're crying.
19: Sorry. Okay. Sorry.
2: Let's spread it out a little bit.
19: This is a serious show.
2: Hey, you were a good trooper, man. You took it.
14: I couldn't, that yelping sound, yeah. It just was coming out of me. I didn't, it was... And then you, Don Corleone'd it, and you called for the hit.
2: I did. Trip in Vegas. Hi, Trip. What do you have for me?
20: Hey, good morning, DP. Always good to speak with y'all. I like how Paulie pointed out that Dylan's comedy choice reflects his age. However, the Grateful Dead, his hairline, and his voice do not reflect his age.
2: Thank you, Trip.
14: Is that a compliment?
2: Partial.
14: Yeah.
2: Partial. Kind of like your hair. Whoa. Whoa.
14: Todd, you're not going to back me up here?
21: I got my own problems.
2: It's not a problem anymore, Todd.
21: Okay.
14: It was a problem.
2: It was a problem. Fresh in Milwaukee is back. Hi, Fresh. What do you have for me?
22: What's up, DP and Danette? How you guys doing?
2: Great.
22: Awesome. Well, you know, everybody watching the home run derby last night, the great Barry Bonds commentating, it got me to thinking, Dan, who are the four most terrifying power hitters in the history of baseball?
2: Well, okay, clean, that we know they're clean.
22: Clean.
2: Well, Babe Ruth would be there. Hank Aaron would be there. You know, Willie Mays hit 660 home runs, but I don't think you viewed him as a home run hitter. He was that great a player because he was an incredible center fielder. He could steal base. It's weird to hit 660 and you don't go Barry Bonds or Willie Mays. Yes, Marvin.
23: Is he underrated? Because that feels like the greatest player ever. 660. Because at one point, he was the third all-time leading home run hitter. You never think of him as that. You think of the over-the-shoulder catches and the running and the sliding and the stealing bases.
2: Yes, yeah. I think it's a great point. You also had people who thought, Willie, Mickey, and the Duke, with Mickey Mantle playing for the Yankees, that overshadowed Willie when he played for the New York Giants. Might be underrated. I think Hank Aaron's underrated. And you don't even look at his stats. Nobody knows his batting average. And he was a better than average fielder. It's like Hank Aaron hit home runs. Yeah, Pauling.
16: Willie Mays played in New York City for the Giants for his first 6 years. And then his deep prime, 26 to 40, was playing in San Francisco. If he did the whole the whole run in New York City might have been different media-wise.
2: Plus, he played in Candlestick Park. Terrible ballpark. Wind, crazy. Like Hank played in Atlanta. It was called the launching pad. So that, you know, obviously beneficial. Mantle had the short right field porch. Willie Mays had to hit some home runs. Had to hit some bombs. Yes, Marv.
23: If you took away Hank Aaron's 755 home runs, he still would have had 3,000 hits.
2: I know. But people don't realize that. He was just a great hitter, but a great power hitter. Yes, yes, Dill.
14: Yeah, well, Rafael Palmeiro had 500 home runs and 3,000 hits.
2: Yeah. And?
14: Oh, and he cheated. But,
2: yes.
14: I would say, like, more recently, postseason feared power hitters. David Ortiz was, in clutch time in the playoffs.
2: Yes.
14: He was,
2: yes.
14: You were afraid to throw to him.
2: Yes. He is on the short list of clutch players in postseason history. All right, let me take a break. Last call for phone calls, what we learn, what's in store tomorrow after this. 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
17: Got a big wreck working northbound 225 just south of Alameda. 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Left lanes blocked up, traffic jam past Islip. That's about 20 to 25 extra minutes on the drive. And another new crash northbound I-25 over Broadway. This one also blocking up the two left lanes. Every now and then you find a deal where you get more and pay less. Now that's a good deal. That's Straight Talk Wireless on Verizon's 5G network. 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
18: Had on the genre, and up there is one of the greatest that ever did it.
3: Okay. Yeah, you kind of quietly dropped the, you went to the Jay-Z concert yesterday.
18: I did, yeah.
3: Like, There was no trumpets blaring like, yeah, you know where I was? And you were hanging out with important people?
18: My friends are important to me.
3: You saw a lot of celebrities?
18: I did. They were everywhere. I saw Gail King.
3: Gail King was there. What?
19: You saw Gail King?
3: Wow.
18: I was like, man, look at this.
3: Yeah.
18: I saw Gail King. I saw Jason Tatum and...
3: No Oprah?
18: No, Oprah was not there. I saw Dave Chappelle.
3: Okay. So Jason Taylor was there, was his sister?
18: Jason Tatum.
3: Oh, Jason Tatum. Yes. I thought you'd say Jason Taylor.
18: No.
3: Jason Tatum was there.
18: LeBron, I saw PJ Tucker with these just unbelievable, beautiful pairs of sneakers that I wanted.
3: You can't wear nice sneakers to a concert.
18: But I did.
3: Yeah, but people step on them and there's, you know, you spill stuff.
18: No, I wasn't afraid of that. There was just a bunch of people, like, this is the first rap show that I've been to where it was, man, everyone's 40 and 50 years old.
3: Were you singing?
18: Oh, my heart out.
3: Well, it's not really singing.
18: See, you're rapping along.
3: Yeah, you didn't sing.
18: No. Rapping along. And then Eminem came out, and they did their song Renegade. Then he did Lose Yourself.
3: Yeah.
18: Then Pharrell came out, did a couple of songs. And then the next night, they had, you know, Rihanna came out.
3: Okay.
18: I was like, man, Miss Rihanna.
3: Would you have rather seen Rihanna than...
18: No. I was happy with Day 2.
3: Okay. All right. Was A$AP Rocky there?
18: He was.
3: Okay.
18: Saw him and Tyler, the Creator.
3: How many kids does Rihanna and A$AP Rock, they have three?
18: Man, I think they're almost like LeBron. Not one, not two, not three.
3: Yes, Dylan.
20: Was it day three that, like, didn't the concert go to 5 a.m. because there was some security issue or something?
18: There was a 4-hour delay at Yankee Stadium because people were trying to bum rush and security had to make sure everything was on up and up. Yeah.
3: Man.
18: Yep.
3: Yeah.
18: He's Billy Joel now. As far as if he wanted to do Madison Square Garden once a month for the rest of his life, he could.
3: Well, once a month.
18: Well, that was Billy Joel's residency. Mm-hmm. Like, he would do it once a month at the Garden.
3: Yeah. Okay.
20: But at Yankee Stadium, Yankee Stadium would be Jay-Z's MSG.
18: Sure.
3: Yes, Todd.
21: He did make the Yankee hat more famous than a Yankee can, right? Was that one of the lines of his song?
3: Oh, you're quoting here.
21: I mean, the Yankee hat more famous than a Yankee can. I'm pretty sure that was one of his songs.
3: I don't like when you rap.
21: Do not.
3: No.
21: Like, I look extremely whiter than ever.
3: Yes, it just doesn't sound good.
21: May the Yankee hat more famous than a Yankee can.
3: Yes, Marvin.
18: But the funny thing is, guys like Fritzy and Paul, this age group, they were around for, like, the Rakims, the Big Daddy Canes, those, even like Young MC and Tone Loke. Fritzy will rap a song from 1989 like it's 1989.
3: Well, because he's stuck in the 80s. Of course he will. And Paulie is too. He's stuck in the 80s. Rush, the Bears.
22: Walter Payton. Oh, did you see him?
3: Yeah, Paulie.
22: I was in fifth grade and they had a record player and if you did something well, you got to bring in a record and play it. And one of my friends brought in a record in fifth grade, the Sugar Hill Gang. Rapper's Delight.
3: Okay.
22: And that was one of the first, if not the first rap breakout songs. And I remember I was in fifth grade when I heard it.
3: Yeah. And there is a little discrepancy on who started rap. Now, Sugar Hill Gang, are they generally considered?
22: It's like a forefather. It's one of those first songs that left New York City and a kid in the suburbs of Chicago may have heard, like myself.
3: But Aerosmith was rapping. If you listen, and I, so 1973. I think.
22: There was a song, The Message by Grandmaster Flash, and that was at the same time in fifth grade where it got out of New York City.
3: You know, somebody underrated who rapped, Blondie. Rapture. Yeah. But I think that might have been early 80s for Blondie, maybe 81, 82. Yes, Todd.
21: And then it feels like Run DMC to me kind of ran with it, whatever, you know, started right before them with Sugar Hill Gang or whoever you want to give credit to for the first rap.
3: Well, Run DMC with Aerosmith on MTV. That was the difference. Cause, Run DMC had no idea what Steven Tyler was singing about. None. But they loved the sound.
21: Walk This Way.
3: Yeah. They had no idea, you know, the lyrics. I don't even think they knew Aerosmith, but just that sound is what they loved. Yeah, Marv.
18: Yeah, Run DMC, they admitted they thought the band was called Toys in the Attic. Cause they just saw the cover.
3: That album. Right, yes. Yeah. This day in sports history, Paul.
22: I got a couple for you, Dan, and on cue, home run related. Eddie Mathews of the Houston Astros hit home run number 567. 1968, your guy, Hank Aaron, hit his 500th home run. And in 1970, President Nixon threw out the first ball at the Major League Baseball All-Star Game.
3: On this date in 04, the Lakers traded Shaq,
0: Dave Patrick, shut the hell up,
3: to the Heat for Lamar Odom, Caron Butler, Brian Grant, and a pair of draft picks. Final results of the poll question, Dylan.
20: Well, Dan, is Louis

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7: Got a big wreck working northbound 225 just south of Alameda. 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Left lanes blocked up, traffic jam past Islip. That's about 20 to 25 extra minutes on the drive. And another new crash northbound I-25 over Broadway. This one also blocking up the two left lanes. Every now and then you find a deal where you get more and pay less. Now that's a good deal. That's Straight Talk Wireless on Verizon's 5G network. 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
9: Where's our guy?
8: And after going 14-3 last year, Bo Nix was left out of the top 10. Also, he didn't even receive an honorable mention.
10: Based off of a lot of the advanced analytics, that computes.
11: Baker Mayfield got an honorable mention and Bo Nix doesn't? What's that about, bro?
8: Are you cool with that, Broncos country?
12: Bo's not top 10 quarterback.
13: He's not there yet. Bo isn't a top 10 quarterback yet.
11: I think he's a better quarterback than Baker Mayfield, though.
12: Do you?
8: It seems our boy Bo still has a lot to prove on the national stage.
10: Will he be on this list next year?
13: This could be the year where Bo Nix takes a little bit of a jump. If Jalen Waddle has a 1,200-yard season, Bo Nix is a top 10 quarterback.
14: What do you say, Bo?
8: Let's go Broncos. Let's go Bo.
11: Guess what? For the Denver Broncos, he is a franchise quarterback.
14: You're my boy, Bo.
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8: ESPN has released its quarterback rankings.
9: Where's our guy?
8: And after going 14-3 last year, Bo Nix was left out of the top 10. Also, he didn't even receive an honorable mention.
10: Based off of a lot of the advanced analytics, that computes.
11: Baker Mayfield got an honorable mention and Bo Nix doesn't? What's that about, bro?
8: Are you cool with that, Broncos country?
12: Bo's not top 10 quarterback.
13: He's not there yet. Bo isn't a top 10 quarterback yet.
11: I think he's a better quarterback than Baker Mayfield, though.
12: Do you?
8: It seems our boy Bo still has a lot to prove on the national stage.
10: Will he be on this list next year?
13: This could be the year where Bo Nix takes a little bit of a jump. If Jalen Waddle has a 1,200-yard season, Bo Nix is a top 10 quarterback.
14: What do you say, Bo?
8: Let's go Broncos. Let's go Bo.
11: Guess what? For the Denver Broncos, he is a franchise quarterback.
14: You're my boy, Bo.
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0: than relying on a time clock, and runner-up Kyle Schwarber is in for the changes.
1: Being able to kind of pace it out a little bit, let the fans see the ball travel, everything like that, gives us a little bit of a breather, too, to kind of collect yourself and just keep trying to find that rhythm.
0: The All-Star game tonight will have the Phillies' Christopher Sanchez starting on the mound against Toronto's Dylan Cease. There's a report that Major League Baseball is having disagreements with the Players Association over involvement in the 2028 LA Olympics, the dispute focusing on hotel rooms, tickets, and a mandatory participation agreement. France and Spain get the World Cup semis underway in Texas today at 3 Eastern. Colts quarterback Daniel Jones, coming off a torn Achilles, says he'll be full speed when training camp opens later this month. That's sports. I'm Frank.
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5: They went to NFL coaches, executives, general managers, and scouts, and they asked them, who are the 10 best quarterbacks in the league? Where's Sam Darnold? Even the GMs in this league don't know what the hell to do with Sam Darnold. Back-to-back 14 wins in
3: the
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3: The Herd. 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
3: The Herd with Colin Cowherd starts now.
5: Okay, here we go. Here we go. It is a Tuesday. We are live, and it is The Herd. Wherever you may be and however you may be watching or listening, whatever the platform, thanks for making us part of your day. So this is considered the slowest week of sports, maybe in the calendar year, right? Like, I don't think so now because of World Cup matches. But this is one of those weeks. All-Star game tonight. Look forward to that. Don't watch the Home Run Derby. Have no opinion. But don't watch the Pro Bowl. Never have an opinion. But this is a week where, you know, from time to time, you'll get an interesting list. And it does. Usually in June, I talk some NFL. I did not this June, right? And I'm kind of thankful for it because you're kind of stretching it and trying to find stuff. But they do have, there's an NFL Network list of the top 100 players. And I always kind of roll my eyes. We know the good ones. We know the guys, you know, that are pretty good. But there's always a player or two in the list that either explodes or drops. And I think this year, it's really fascinating. It's Lamar Jackson. He drops 67 spots. Now remember, this is voted on by players. Those are his peers. That's always been his number one support group. Anytime there was criticism about him, and I defended him forever, it was always his peers, his teammates. Oh, he's a guy. His peers, he's fallen off a cliff. He's in the Bryce Young quarterback territory. Look it up. So we were joking this morning about, as a staff, like franchise quarterbacks are a little bit like airlines. Like, you're introduced to them, and you become a fan, and then over the course of time, there's multiple options, right? You don't have to stick with the airline. And you may be a fan, but they keep losing your luggage, and then after a while, you're like, I'm over it. Like, I'm done. I've had too many canceled flights, too many deboardings, too many lost luggages. That's sort of where the NFL players are, I think, and that's where I am with Lamar Jackson. There's other franchise quarterbacks I like, Drake May now and Caleb Williams and Bo Nix, and there's just more good young quarterbacks coming into the league. I mean, about the only quarterback who I think is like declining, and it's hard to say Matt Stafford is declining, but he's old. That's about it. There's just too many good young quarterbacks. So, I mean, Lamar Jackson is a starter, used to average 10 rushes a game. Last year it was 5. He used to give you 65 yards rushing a game. Last year it was 26. His sack percentage has gone through the roof. Only one quarterback in the league had a higher sack percentage, Geno Smith. Then it was Lamar. Then it was J.J. McCarthy. He is a declining player, and his rush attempts have gone down since 2021. The old saying, I trust somebody until I don't trust somebody. I no longer trust Lamar Jackson in a big spot. I'm selling my stock. That doesn't mean he's a bad quarterback or even average. He's better than average, way better than average. But I probably held my stock for a year too long. For years and years, You guys kept telling me, you got to get out of the Lamar business. And I'm like, I know he's not good in the playoffs. 84 passer rating in the playoffs, lower than Ryan Tannehill. There's nothing I can say about it. I think he gets nervous. I don't always love his offensive coordinators in the playoffs. But you got to remember this too. He has missed at least four games in three of the last 5 years. So now I got the playoffs. He's missing games. He's very expensive. Whole new coaching staff. A declining player who's taking far more sacks. I'm selling my stock. And I always think, listen, you can criticize me or not like me. That's fine. I totally understand that. I always think the silliest criticism of me is, well, you flip-flop. Bro, you cling to old opinions. I'm always seeking new information. And watched last year, not the same quarterback. I mean, he'd been slightly declining, fell off a cliff, maybe he gets better, but Caleb Williams to me now is a much better quarterback. Caleb Williams last year had seven winning drives or fourth quarter comebacks. Seven. Lamar Jackson had one. And you can argue, well, he was hurt last year. Yeah, he's hurt a lot now. And secondly, he's only had five of those kind of games in the last four seasons. He's not a great come from behind quarterback. Caleb Williams, when everybody in the arena knows he has to throw, is great. Lamar Jackson, when everybody in the stadium knows he's got to throw, does not deliver. That's who he is. I'm selling my stock. I'd take Bo Nix today in a fourth quarter come from behind situation. Bo Nix over Lamar Jackson. Why? Because the analytics and data tell you he's better. I watched Bo Nix go toe to toe with Josh Allen in a division round playoff game with a broken ankle. A kid against the best player in the league. So I'm probably selling my stock a year late. I should have taken the advisement. I should have listened to the fans. But when his peers, that was always his strongest support group, drop him 67 spots and put him in the Bryce Young League. It's like, I mean, if I ask you, you were a general manager, Lamar or Drake May today, who would you take? Well, Drake May's ascending. Drake May's just going into his prime. Drake May's inexpensive. I can surround Drake May with more. Drake May looks like he's a better quarterback late in games. I mean, you tell me. You cling to old opinions. I'm going to seek new information and new data. And yeah, I think he's still good, but I held him top five or six in the league when everybody was telling me he was overrated. I think you were right on that one. Here's Lamar Jackson talking about the year he had. And a little bit about the injuries from the past season.
4: Heal up, because it starts there. You know, like you said, I was banged up a lot last year. Heal up and just lock in, you know, go back to work. I don't look at it as if I did something wrong with my offseason program last year. You know, I've been doing the same thing each and every year, and I feel like I've gotten better in some aspect, in certain things. So I'm going to keep doing the same thing.
5: Okay, according to Front Office Sports, Alex Schiffer, LeBron will make a decision very soon, and it's down to two teams, Golden State and Cleveland. And both offer a level of comfort. For Golden State, it's his friendship with Draymond Green. With Cleveland, it's home. And so, you ever had one of those decisions in life, a big decision's coming, and you have a duh moment? Like, oh, I should have figured that out. When you get older, and remember what Rich Paul said was the number one priority for LeBron James. It was not winning championships. It was not money. He said it was fun and happiness. Is this going to be a decision to the Warriors? And we go, oh, duh. Number one, flying a Gulfstream from San Francisco to LA, and LeBron adores his family, loves his family, doesn't want to live far from his family, is a 50-minute flight. And there's an airport in Van Nuys right by LeBron's house. 50 minutes. Secondly, Warriors go to L.A., Lakers, Clippers, they go to Phoenix. They play in the region, hour and a half flight, all the time, can see his family. And, you know, golf with Draymond, they have matching medical bracelets, it all works out. But if you really look at this decision, when Tom Brady chose Tampa, the other place he considered was the Chargers. The other place he considered was Miami. What do they have in common? Warm weather. Brady later came out after his first year in Tampa and said, you know, I always thought I was a cold weather quarterback. You can look up the quote. I always thought I was a cold weather quarterback. No, that's a bunch of BS. I'm never going to play in cold weather again. It was real simple. Tom was seeking comfort of the weather variety. He wanted an offensive coach, no state taxes maybe, and warm weather. And that's what he chose. It was like, oh, of course, and a team with good wide receivers. Yeah, of course. If you look at choosing Tampa, it's like, oh, Bruce Arians, Mike Evans, Chris Godwin, Miami weather. He's tired of New England winners. I was like, oh, yeah, yeah, that makes a ton of sense. So I just looked at this decision, and he's close with Draymond. He vacations with Draymond. It's an old, smart team. He's never liked playing with young guys. It's a 50-minute Gulf Stream. I still think Philadelphia by far and away is the best roster. I don't think Golden State's a championship roster, but proximity, friendships, golf, by his kids, by his family, is this going to be a duh? Of course he chose. Of course he chose this. Fun and happiness is Draymond. When you think of LeBron with James Harden, is that fun and happiness? Because that's what Rich Paul told us was the most important thing. Fun and happiness. You ever seen him around Draymond? He's laughing. Every time they're golfing, he's laughing. They're dancing. They're partying. They're obviously tight. And as you age, you know, I've talked about this on the show. When you're young, you want to join groups. You know, you're a little kid. You're in the Boy Scouts. You're on teams. Then you're in frats in college. Boys trip to Vegas. When you get old, you prune your tree. You're trying to get rid of people. You know, you don't care about being popular. You hang out with your wife. Maybe you have two couples you vacation with. Maybe three really good friends. You prune the tree. LeBron's pruning that tree. I don't think he wants James Harden in the social circle. I think he wants Draymond Green, Steph Curry, Steve Kerr, funny guys, older guys. I think he likes those guys in the social circle. Here's Draymond Green on his pitch recently when the two were together.
6: I'd be remiss if I don't take the opportunity to throw my pitch in there. You know, I'd be crazy if we're together for X amount of days and at no point am I like, yo, we need to chop it up. Like, what the hell going on? What we doing? The things that I shared in it, I believe it definitely is going to make the brain work a little bit.
5: It's like semi-retirement. Like Jupiter, Florida is one of the best places to retire. They don't have an NBA franchise. Golden State, the Golden Year Warriors, Golden State's the best semi-retirement community. Play a little golf, hang out with friends. Don't have to play every day. Close to home. Is it going to be a, of course he chose the Warriors. I'm getting a vibe. FOS Sports says it's down to the Warriors and the Cavs. We expect a decision made this week. I mean, it's even funny. Steve Kerr, he was going to retire, right? And Steve Kerr said, remember that? It was like 2 months ago or a month ago. Steve Kerr said, I'm going to come back for two more years. Steve Kerr doesn't think he's going to win a championship, but he's like, it's just too much fun. It's just too much fun. As you age, you prune your tree. You want to hang out with the same people over and over. And who you vacation with, Draymond, that's who you really want to hang out with. That's who you really want to hang out with in life. Who you vacation with. Okay. All sorts of stuff today. All-star game tonight. I'm going to give you my top 10 quarterbacks going into the season. And there's so many good young quarterbacks, I think it's harder and harder to make that list. I can tell you who's at the top. It gets real hard about 5 to 10. It gets really tough. 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
5: 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Dak Prescott has 1 playoff whenever at 6. Oh, I like to see Jared Goff and Caleb Williams in there, but where's Sam Darnold? And that's what's really interesting. 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Back-to-back 14-win seasons, totally different players, offensive linemen, coordinators, coaches. Back-to-back 14 wins in a Super Bowl.
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11: 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You know, we've been talking about several times since the United States got bounced by Belgium, and there was a lot of anger. And to me, the anger is the growth. Remember, love and hate are not opposites. They're the same thing. They're passion. Love and hate are not the opposite. The opposite of hate is indifference. I remember years ago talking about 25 years ago when I got into this business, I was talking to a psychologist in Portland, Oregon. He goes, never forget hate mail's fan mail. It's passion mail. He goes, when people are indifferent, you're done as a host. And when people got ticked off losing to Belgium because they were humiliated, you get humiliated when your kid struggles doing something or you struggle doing something because you care so deeply. That's the growth. This past weekend, a Conor McGregor, you know, got into a fight. Fans are like, that's outrageous. He should have never fought. It was a great fight card, by the way, at UFC. But that anger results from caring about Conor McGregor in the UFC. You planned to watch it. You sat there for the card. You were all excited and it didn't deliver and you were upset. I'll take that every day as a business owner. You're mad at me. Indifference kills the UFC or any sport. Right now, the Caitlin Clark stuff. I may criticize Caitlin Clark and the WNBA. You take whatever side you want. You're arguing about it. We never argue about hockey. How often do we argue about NASCAR? We argue about the WNBA now. There's zero indifference. You don't even have to watch it and people have strong opinions. That is great for growth. So in my lifetime, I've seen this passion develop with the UFC. I've seen it develop with the WNBA since Caitlin Clark arrived. And even when the United States got knocked out, I looked at the numbers for Norway and England. They were monstrous. Whereas Tiger spiked golf, when he didn't play, the ratings went down. Right? Tiger came in, everybody loves golf. And then he wouldn't play in a tournament. He stopped playing one tournament in Colorado. It disappeared. That's different. We didn't love golf. We loved Tiger. Even now, when Rory McIlroy is going to win Augusta, or he's going to win the U.S. Open, numbers spike. We've loved individual golfers. Not that many Americans actually can afford to be a member of a club. Not that many Americans actually play golf because it's really, really hard. But I was looking this morning at a ranking of the best World Cup players, and they had Jude Bellingham 3, Harry Kane 4, and Erling Haaland 5. Mbappe was 2, and Messi was 1. Messi is a star. He's an American star. Go look at Miami's attendance in the MLS. Everywhere Messi goes in America, the ticket prices surge. It's like the Yankees when they had Jeter and A-Rod, the road attendance. People would jack up the tickets if they went to Colorado for a series. Messi is an American star. Mbappe, Erling Haaland is more known than any hockey player. Sorry, he is. So whenever I see this anger, my takeaway is could be Rory McIlroy, Erling Haaland. Everybody was crushing Erling Haaland. That is the growth of soccer. This is not about one player or one team. The numbers for Norway and England, monstrous. Messi's game Argentina in America, monster ratings. I mean, Alex Ovechkin has the most Instagram followers of any NHL player, 2 million. Erling Haaland has 66 million, a lot of them here in the States. So soccer has absolutely arrived, and I can tell it's arrived, not just the ratings for United States soccer. They're out of the tournament. The numbers are still bonkers. Here's Erling Haaland recently on playing this World Cup in America.
7: I think it's a good thing because I like the Americans. I think they are kind of hilarious as well. They are funny. So I like the way they are. So I think it's just good. And it's been, honestly, on every single thing with the World Cup so far here. It has been amazing. From games to the stadiums to everything has been amazing. Training grounds or where we train has been amazing.
11: Yeah, I mean, it's a cliche. We've heard it so many times in the last 4 or 5 years, but criticism is a privilege. Pressure is a privilege. The fact people were ticked off with Erling Haaland, Team USA, or the calls that seemed to favor Argentina, the WNBA, Caitlin Clark, and how she's treated, that's... Don't confuse love and hate as being opposites. The opposite of hate is indifference. If you're arguing, you care. J-Mac with the news.
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12: Let's start with the NFL and this list that you're all about, this NFL Top 100.
11: Well, I'm not. It's interesting.
12: I mean, is it really or is it goofy? I mean, Jordan Love is checking in at 72.
11: That's
12: and Micah Parsons is ticked off saying 71 players in the NFL are not better than Jordan Love.
11: Micah Parsons is right.
12: Yeah, of course. That's why this list is silly. It doesn't line up at all. I'm not going to get into the Lamar Jackson stuff from earlier. They have the highest win total in Vegas in the entire league, yet Lamar Jackson's dropping on lists. Like, I mean, Colin, it's a little goofy. But on Jordan Love, you've been kind of, I don't know if lukewarm
11: is no, well, the right I word like to him. There are two things about Jordan Love that I can't argue out of. Okay. He does get banged up and he starts every season very slowly. He finishes great. Okay. I can't argue out of those. So his consistency is not that of like Matt Stafford. Or when he's healthy, Joe Burrow. But I mean, Jordan Love is to me a top 10 quarterback in the league. He does get dinged up more than I'd like. That's just part of it. He moves around a little bit. He's got a huge arm, great size, great mobility. I think he's unbelievable. But he has had, and I can't explain it. He's been bad in September. So I don't know exactly what that is. Is it off season training? I don't know. I have no idea, but I think Jordan Love today, there's 3 minutes left in the game. I would take Jordan Love over Lamar Jackson on a final drive. I think Jordan Love's a sensational talent.
12: Yeah, his numbers back it up. You say he's been dinged up. I'm seeing that he missed 2 games each of the last 2 years. Obviously parts of games, you know, Malik yes. Willis had to come in.
11: I said dinged. He's just getting dinged up.
12: Yeah, he's not Joe Burrow, okay?
11: You know? Right.
12: Like, Lamar Jackson's missed more games than him in the last 4 years. It feels weird. Jordan Love is not loved around the league. They like him. All these go ahead. How about this one, Colin? He's in a great division, the NFC North.
11: Yeah.
12: Ranked the quarterbacks in that division coming into this year.
11: I think Caleb Williams number one. I think it's just inches. I think Goff and Love are both Pro Bowl level quarterbacks. I think you have three great quarterbacks in that division, and it's inches, not feet. It's feet, not yards. It's close. I mean, obviously, Goff from the pocket is sensational. Goff is limited athletically. Caleb from the pocket's good. Goff is great. He gives you all sorts of horsepower out of it. Jordan Love gives you a little bit of both, but again, he has started really slowly early in the year. And that, you know, and I know, you jump out to a 2-game lead in that division by October 15th. That's a real thing. So I think that's a fair criticism of him. I don't have any pushback. He's been dinged up or had to leave games. I can't argue out of that. Caleb Williams never gets hurt. Jared Goff never gets hurt. So those are slight edges.
12: Yeah. So Caleb's played two seasons. You know, we don't know if he's going to get hurt. It's 2 years. But you know who else started slow historically in the NFL? This guy named Bill Belichick. He would use the first month of the season as like as a warm up. So I don't know if this is part of the LaFleur offense. Hey, we're going to play it safe early, see what the defenses
11: that
12: are doing.
11: You could be absolutely right. There's no question. Andy Reid's always been great in September. Belichick always struggled. It could be Matt LaFleur. Absolutely.
12: So one of these things, last note, you know, I'm into this model building for, with using AI and Colin, one of the things I'm noticing is it's all about what you feed it. I want to know what's in this ranking. Like, what are you basing? These guys who are grading out the top 100 players. Is it stats?
11: Well, that's
12: how much
11: players.
12: Is stats? Is stats 50%?
11: This is player driven. So the top NFL network, that's voted on by players. So a lot of it's emotion. To me, what's striking is Lamar's always been top two or three most popular players in the sport. So when he drops 67 spots among his peers, it's like, okay, players now are seeing what we're all seeing.
12: Yeah. All right, let's move on to the NBA, and Walker Kessler has met the media, the new big man for the Lakers.
11: Yes.
12: He is a highly paid, highly compensated. The Lakers traded a lot of picks for him. He's got to deliver. There is more pressure on Walker Kessler than any other Laker this season, given the contract. Colin, he talked about what it's like joining the purple and gold.
9: Makes you feel a certain way when you know an organization, you know, believes in you. And I think what they've invested, you know, they're showing that belief in a monetary value, not just with money, but like you said, assets. And for me, you know, I'm somebody that if I know that they have that belief in me, you know, I'm going to run through a brick wall for them. That's just how I've been wired my whole life. And it definitely makes it a lot easier to go out there and compete for a team.
11: Did you see they also added another player yesterday?
12: No, I did not.
11: Zaire Williams.
12: Oh yeah, he's nice. Did you not call that last week? I think somebody did. Maybe on the show.
11: I gotta tell you something. They have made a lot of moves, and you can say what you want. They have gotten longer, younger, bigger, wider, with more catch and shoot guys.
12: Do they
11: say
12: still
11: what
12: have
11: you
12: room
11: want
12: for
11: about
12: Kuminga?
11: The criticisms? Yeah. All the things we talked about. They need rim protection. Check. They've got to get bigger, check, younger, check, 3-point shooters, check, 3-and-D guy. Now, I don't know what they're going to get from the rookie from Baylor on the wing. We don't know. He is long. He's got great length. He can shoot threes. But all the things we complained about, let's be fair about the Lakers, they have addressed all of them. Younger, faster, bigger, wider, with more 3-point shooters. Those were the five things. And younger players, by the way, tend to get hurt less. And if they get hurt, they heal more quickly. So we got to be fair here. I've been critical of the Lakers, and I don't know if they'll be as good. But Rob Pelinka and that staff have checked all the boxes that were deficiencies. Now, with what was available on the market, there wasn't, you know, you're not going to get everything you want. There are limitations because of Austin and Lucas contracts. But I think J.J. Redick looks at this team. He sees the youth, the 3-point shooting, the size. I think he likes it. I think this is a group he can mold.
12: I think it's more than like Colin. By the way, Walker Kessler, just a quick word. People, this tall white guy doesn't do anything, always hurt. I'm just going to remind people the Jazz were essentially tanking for his entire tenure in Utah. Okay? He had no superstar point guard to deal with. We could see this guy turn into, oh my gosh, Walker Kessler, is he an 18-12 guy? I mean, he could be that good.
11: Also,
12: Luka has that impact. Oh, well, last thing, did you see Austin Reeves adjusted his contract down to free up 5 more million in cap space? Colin, okay, go ahead.
11: No, it's, in this business we're in, we have a right to criticize, but we've got to be fair. Right? Like, and all we did was lament the slowness, the age, the lack of defense, no rim protection. They've added all of them with what was available on the market. I think Walker Kessler, remember, this is a good point. The Jazz were tanking. So they told Walker Kessler, take the year off and clean up your shoulder. Right. Walker Kessler could have played through it and played 50, 60 games, but they were, you know, they were soft tanking or hard tanking. So they said, hey, pal, take the year off. He played like 4 or 5 games.
12: Yeah.
11: So that was all part of the mission. There's a reason there was a market for a guy that didn't play more than 5 games last year. I mean, think about this. How many players in the league have a big market, like the six or seven teams interested, and didn't play the previous year. So Kessler's a big add to me.
12: Huge. Final story. Let's go to the World Cup. Big France versus Spain matchup right after the Herd on Fox. Everybody's excited. And Kylian Mbappe is being called 100%. Remember, he left a little early from the last match due to an ankle injury. That was the Morocco game. Mbappe, obviously 100%, is huge. Lamine Yamal, only one goal in the World Cup, but he has roasted France in the last meeting. If you watch the highlights on YouTube, France could not stop Yamal. I think this is a good Yamal game. I actually bet him as an anytime scorer, even though he's had a kind of a down World Cup for the teenager. This is going to be a phenomenal match today. France and Spain, 3 Eastern on Fox.
11: Yeah, can't wait. J-Mac with the news.
10: Well, that's the news.
13: And thanks for stopping by.
10: The Herd Line News.
11: So, I've said a few times, I think generally if something gets discussed politically, financially, or in sports, it's just, right? Like there's something there. I think there is a story that qualifies as the most overblown story in sports, and that is the need for a salary cap in Major League Baseball. I looked at the World Series odds today. Of the top 10 teams with the highest chance to win the World Series, half are in the bottom half of Major League Baseball in payroll. Brewers, Mariners, Rays, Rangers, and Guardians. Okay, so I think it's an overblown story. With the proposed new salary cap, here's the teams that would have to shed payroll. Dodgers, Yankees, Mets, Phillies, Padres, Blue Jays, Braves, Red Sox. Ooh, whoops. The teams that all have the highest TV ratings. Is that really what you want to do? People like when a third of the league has star-packed rosters and ascending players. I mean, you tell me the Jays and the Dodgers was not one of the best World Series we have seen in 25 years. It was Game 7 is the best Game 7. You can go back to the 70s. You know, you can go back to Red Sox at Fenway and, you know, Riverfront and that series. I remember that series. So people like the illusion that we're even, right? Like, I understand nobody likes anybody pulling away, but the Dodgers and the Yankees are always going to have more revenue. And this is something interesting. So the NFL has a hard cap. That doesn't mean in the NFC West, Arizona, with a poor owner relative to other owners, Michael Bidwell, has the same footing as Stan Kroenke of the Rams. The Rams can pay more for a coach, general managers, top scouts. I've known people that work for Arizona. Compared to the high payroll teams, the high rich owner teams like the Philadelphia Eagles, the Los Angeles Rams, the San Francisco 49ers, you know, you can miss on draft picks. They don't tighten up the wallet. Everybody just thinks, well, the salary cap evens it all out. No, it doesn't. No, it does not. Because the great teams have great cultures and better scouts and better analytic departments. The Dodgers ownership group is very wealthy. They bought full ownership of the Lakers. First thing they did. Expand the analytics department. That's why this offseason's been so encouraging. It's like they went out and made moves. Have a much bigger front office. It's not friends and family. So, I mean, and even, as I said this before, you can go to socialist countries. It's not even. Folks, the NFL's got a hard cap. And there was a period, the Patriots and the Chiefs won or were in 10 of 12 Super Bowls. And that's the league of parity. And the other thing to remember, the Angels had Shohei Ohtani and Mike Trout at one point with a top 10 payroll, did not win a playoff series. He goes up the road to the Dodgers. It's magical. Nobody can beat him in the playoffs. Ohtani and Mike Trout, an argument, the first and second best player played for the Angels. They had a top 10 payroll, but it's not a great organization. Right? The Dodger ownership group is a lot richer than Artie Moreno. So the Dodgers have better research and development, better managers, better scouts, better executives. It's just a, you know, it's a more dynamic organization and culture. So this, it doesn't matter if you have a salary cap or not. It's not going to make suddenly the Pollard family and the Twins the Dodgers. There are cultural advantages, geographic advantages. I mean, like a lot of NBA players, they like to play in LA and they like to play in Miami. It's a winter league. So I don't know. I mean, I think big money can help, but the Mets stink and the Rays don't. And the Mariners don't, and the Guardians don't. Derek Jeter yesterday talking about teams spending big money in baseball.
13: For the most part, it assures that you're going to be competitive and you're going to be in a playoff race. Yeah, there's instances where you have guys or teams that spend a lot of money that just have one of those years. But I think it assures that you're going to be in the pennant race. What it does not assure you is that you're going to win a championship. It is hard to win a championship. You have to go through several rounds of the playoffs. And when you get, I used to say it during my career, the best teams make it to the postseason, the hottest team wins. You have to get hot at the right time.
11: Now, I am not denying that there are advantages to making money for all of us in life and business. I'm not denying that. It is easier to win a championship when you have a really good high-end number three starter and a second guy in the back end of your bullpen. I'm not denying that. But it's funny, when the NIL came to college football, this is all I heard. Oh, the little guy's not going to have any chance. Indiana just went 16-0. My entire life, they were a little guy. But the truth is, with all that money in the NIL, it hasn't changed a lot. The last seven champions are Ohio State, Michigan, Georgia twice, Bama, LSU, and little guy, Indiana. So little guys, if they have a good business school, like a Vanderbilt or an Indiana, the little guys never had a greater chance to win than now. But the big guys still overwhelmingly win. So if you have a salary cap, you may get, I remember as a kid growing up, Kent Herbeck, Kirby Puckett, Jack Morris, I think the Twins won a World Series. Right? And you didn't have the disparity, so you could argue, yeah, in the old days, the little guy had a chance. In the old days, in the 70s, the Oakland A's had a dynasty, and so did the Cincinnati Reds. I mean, and if you go to the last 20 years, I mean, the Dodgers were one play away from not winning the World Series. Go look at the last 15, 20 World Series champs. They've been all over the board. Despite a hard cap, the NFL, it was the Patriots Chiefs dominating it. You had a 12-year period. They were in 10 Super Bowls with a hard cap. Baseball's got all sorts of playoff teams with no cap. So I think it's overblown. Five of the top 10 World Series odds are to middle and below payrolls. All right. Dodgers may win again, but the Dodgers' greatness is only partially explained by payroll. It also is a brilliant front office that defers payments, that never misses on acquisitions or almost never does. When they bring a guy up from the minors, they're always good. They've got a great manager. There's a lot more to the Dodgers. They are the best run sports franchise, in my opinion, in North America, all leagues considered. I mean, they're constantly upgrading the stadium and their staff and they're doing everything right. Minor league baseball to the very top. All right, top of the hour. I'm going to give you my top 10 quarterbacks going into the season. Who would I trust? Two drives to go. We need to score on both of them. That's coming up. It's the Herd.
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11: 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Oh, I like to see Jared Goff and Caleb Williams in there, but where's Sam Darnold? 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Back-to-back 14 wins and a Super Bowl.
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12: We're on to the semifinals of the FIFA World Cup. 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Tomorrow, Harry Kane and England take on Messi in Argentina. 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
11: Well, with a new CBA, and they call it the second apron in the NBA, you're seeing a lot of really good teams move off good players or consider moving good players. There's an old saying with everybody's personal income, it's not what you make in life, it's what you keep. Do you have smart tax planning? Do you live below your means? It's not what you make, it's how much you keep. And in the NBA, it's not always who's the best player, it's who's got a contract that's better or a contract I can move. So Jaylen Brown is not nearly as good as Paul George in terms of analytics. And Jaylen Brown also makes a lot more. And Jaylen Brown's contract is longer. And Jaylen Brown's contract, he has the right to an extension. If you get Paul George, nobody's talking about extension. So there were a lot of reasons they moved off him. But like analytically, Jaylen Brown wasn't good. But he's a better player right now, right? That's what you think. Yet if he is, then why did Brad Stevens let him go for almost nothing, right? And why does Vegas still have the Celtics as better odds to get to the finals than the Sixers? Why is that? Everybody's like, you can't trade him and just get that. The Celtics have better odds in Vegas. Spurs, OKC, Knicks, Celtics, then Sixers. I still think VJ Edgecombe, Embiid, Maxey, and Brown could be a mess. My guess is they have so much talent, they'll figure out a way to win 50 games. But I do say, and I said it yesterday, I understand the move. Philadelphia had two contracts of players past their prime that were struggling to get into games. Paul George and Embiid. They just wanted to get out of one. The Celtics had a contract that was massive and a better current player. But he didn't necessarily play well with Tatum. In fact, the usage rate numbers were second in the league to Luka, highest in the history of the Celtics franchise, and one of the highest usage rates in league history. So, you have to remember these general managers and owners, a lot of times it's just moving to a better contractual situation. Remember, Philadelphia hasn't done anything since 2017. They can't get out of the second round. The Sixers are dying for relevance. The Celtics aren't. The Celtics get to the conference finals all the time. The Celtics already have a title. The Celtics never worry about relevance. That's not even in the discussion. They'll always be relevant. They're the Boston Celtics. The Sixers are dying for playoff relevance, especially now the Celtics have a title and now the rival Knicks have a title. In that area up in Boston, New York, Philadelphia, I mean, they're closer to the Wizards, it feels like, than they are the Knicks and the Celtics now. They can't do anything in the playoffs. So you've got an organization that wants to get out of a bad contract that is desperately seeking relevance. I think Philadelphia knows, in fact, I've got it sourced, that people in the building know it may not work analytically. Too many mouths to feed, one basketball. Embiid thinks he's a one, Brown thinks he's a one, Tyrese Maxey is a one, VJ Edgecombe's like, I'm a two, but I'm not a three. It could be an absolute mess. It'll be fun to watch. But there's Boston's like, listen, we're not seeking relevance. We want to make multiple moves. That's what we do. We've done it several times every year. And Brown's contract, there's not much of a market, is hard to get out of, longer, and there's extension talks. So I can remember, and I've gotten into spaces like this in my life. When I was divorced and my wife was divorced, and we used to talk about, it's not about adding stuff. It's just getting certain things off the table. Let's get this dispute off the table. Your car's in the shop. Let's get a new car. Let's just clear the table of these little fissures and issues. And we're not saying it's perfect, but let's just get headaches and problems and issues off the table. We may not be better tomorrow because of it, but it's another headache off the table. Boston's like, I got two guys. It's not going to work. He may be a better player. He's in his prime. We'll take that bad contract, and we may not be better, but we can move it sooner. And Boston's not they don't need validation or relevance. The Celtics are always relevant. Go back to 2017. Sixers can't get out of the second round in the crappy Eastern Conference. They're seeking different things. So Philadelphia, I think deep down knows this could be an analytic mess. But they're willing to roll the dice because they can't win a second round playoff series in the East. All right. That's where we are. Nick Wright, Marcelo Balboa stops by, Matt Hasselbeck too. J-Mac, we got a big one today. Spain. I think of all the teams at the very top of the World Cup, Spain's been the hardest one to kind of get your arms around. We know Argentina's older, but they have the best player, best score. We know France has the best team. We know this is the two-headed monster, Jude Bellingham, Harry Kane for England, soft back end. Spain's like, well, their young star isn't playing particularly well. They don't generate a lot of goals, but here they are, and they also match up historically, recent history, very well with France. So Spain's the team you're like, are they great? Like, nobody's disputing. After you win at Azteca, nobody disputes England's really good. France is the best team. Argentina's got all that experience and age and Messi and clutch and World Cup experience. Spain's the one that's kind of overlooked, but interestingly, they match up with France because of their possession time.
12: Yeah, and they've got the best central defensive midfielder, Rodri, who's been dominant in like every stat in this tournament. Colin, the sharp money here is on Spain. I know that sounds crazy, but I'm back in defense against offense today. Yeah, I like the Spaniards to take down France.
11: This is going to be so good. This is what it's all about. I mean, this is March Madness, you know, UConn taking on Kansas. Yeah. This is as good as it gets.
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5: 10 months. 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Why don't you just hire Pablo Torre and let him go in and, give you his investigative work? 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
8: Viral video of Dak Prescott over the weekend. You see this? It wasn't a video. It was a photo. Not a video. But there's a photo that made the rounds of an absolute jack. It's fake. It was obviously fake. I'm shocked that people fell for this. What is wrong with you? Prescott looks like the Incredible Hulk mixed with Popeye the Sailor Man. Exaggerated arms, over the top, massive shoulders, the physique of just an absolute beast. We know this is bogus, but the question is, how did so many people appear to fall for a clearly doctored Dakota Prescott, and the internet proving once again that a shocking number will believe absolutely anything.
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17: It'll be a special night tonight for the Phillies' Christopher Sanchez. He'll start for the National League in the All-Star Game at Citizens Bank Park in Philadelphia. Speaking through an interpreter, Sanchez says he's looking forward to taking the hill.
18: I'm at home here, and it's just, that's a point in favor for us, being at home. I think the joy that the fans bring and all the energy that our fans bring to the stadium, it's something that, motivates me every single day.
17: Sanchez to be opposed by Toronto's Dylan Cease. Some issues reportedly developing over Major League players taking part in the 2028 Los Angeles Olympics. The union signing concerns over a mandatory participation agreement that calls for suspensions if players choose not to play if selected by their home country. France taking on Spain today with the winner advancing to the World Cup final in New Jersey on Sunday. Six-time gymnastics Olympic medalist Suni Lee announcing she's returning to the sport with her goal of taking part in the LA Games in 2 years. That's sports.

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3: They went to NFL coaches, executives, general managers, and scouts, and they asked them, who are the 10 best quarterbacks in the league? Where's Sam Darnold? Even the GMs in this league don't know what the hell to do with Sam Darnold. Back-to-back 14 wins in a Super Bowl.
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3: Okay, here we go. Welcome in. It is hour number two. So we started the show today talking about the NFL Network's top 100 list, and players, peers, vote on that. And Lamar Jackson dropped 67 spots. And those were his peers. He's always been beloved as by the players. Not by all coaches, not by all analysts, not by all analytic people. He's loved by players. They dropped him down to the Bryce Young area. And I said this before, he is a declining player. If you look at since 2021, rush attempts, rushing yards, getting hurt more often, and he's not a very good playoff quarterback. So I said, looking at that list, I said, if you told me, all things considered, age, size, production. I've always sort of judged quarterbacks, not just on Super Bowls or playoff wins. I mean, Eli Manning in the playoffs was unbelievable. Peyton Manning was hit and miss. But Peyton's a better quarterback, I think, overall, by a distance over Eli Manning. And they're both great. They're both deserving of Hall of Fame accolades. But I do think, you know, regular seasons matter. But I kind of look at quarterbacks. Are you good? There's 3 to 5 minutes left. You got 2 drives left. Can you score on both of them? I may need a field goal and a touchdown or a touchdown and a touchdown. Do I trust you late? That's a big deal for me. So all things considered, going into this season, with all the new coordinators in place, Jared Goff's got a great one. Justin Herbert's got a great one. All things considered, who's your offensive coordinator? How is your health? Are you ascending? I don't have a lot of old guys on this list. These are the 10 guys I think, and it's close when you get to 7, 8, 9, 10, 11, 12. It's close. Yards, not miles, inches, not feet. Here we go, top 10.
1: Number 1.
3: I think Josh Allen has his health. He's a force of nature. 6 straight years with at least 1 playoff win. He's in his prime, and he's done remarkable things with a coach from the defensive side that got fired. I think his organization, in my opinion, has let him down. I don't think he's had Patrick Mahomes' infrastructure. That is not saying he'd have as many trophies as Mahomes, but I think his size, his arm, he's healthy, he's in his prime. Josh Allen's the best quarterback in this sport.
1: Number 2.
3: Coming off an injury, Mahomes is 2. He now has a run game, an upgraded O-line. I think he will be Patrick Mahomes again, but I'm going to wait to see it. I think the most remarkable stat about Patrick Mahomes actually is this. He has won half the games in his career, 20-20, where he's trailed by at least 10-plus points. He is the great Elway. He is the great come-from-behind quarterback of my life. Brady didn't trail that much, it feels like. Elway trailed a lot in big games. Mahomes is the greatest come-from-behind quarterback of my life. Some think he, in a short list of greatest quarterback, he would be my number 2.
1: Number 3.
3: I don't know why people will push back on this. I would have Caleb Williams. Folks, he made 2 plays in the playoffs last year, one against Green Bay and one against the Rams, that broke football physics. It was early Mahomes. They just didn't make any sense. They didn't make any sense. The throw up the left sideline against Green Bay, this makes no damn sense. I'd never seen that before. The throw in the back of the end zone against the Rams, what in God's name is happening? That's early Mahomes. By the way, lowest interception percentage of any quarterback in league history with 1,100 attempts. He never gets hurt. He had 7 fourth-quarter comebacks. I am buying the stock here. I'm not saying he's going to be Mahomes. I'm not saying he's Mahomes yet. But for all the people in year 2 and 3 that kept pushing back on Patrick, it was a football physics thing, throwing left-handed. Why is he so good trailing 24-7? Caleb is my 3.
1: Number 4.
3: My one old guy, Matt Stafford, highest graded passer in the league. Is his back going to hold up? Is he going to have a left tackle? I don't know. I just know when he lets go of the football, it is a thing of beauty. I mean, pre-snap, post-snap, I don't get a lot of movement. You know, if it's just pure throwing the football and reading the defense, he is near the top. So I don't get a lot of plays with the feet, but I would put Matt Stafford at 4.
0: Number 5.
3: Okay, Justin Herbert has a new coordinator. He finally has a head coach and a big-time OC, Mike McDaniel. By the way, the remarkable thing about Herbert, he made the playoffs with the 30th-ranked offensive line. I've seen Mahomes get buried in a Super Bowl when he had a bad O-line. This kid made the playoffs, and he was getting hammered for 17 regular season weeks. I have Justin Herbert. Tackles are back. Coordinator head coach at number 5.
0: Number 6.
3: I love Joe Burrow. But in 2 of the last 3 seasons, he gets banged up. Only played 8 games last year. I also think he doesn't have the support system of a Herbert or a Patrick Mahomes. Or now with Ben Johnson, Caleb Williams. I love Burrow. All-time leader in completion percentage. I think he's one of the great third-down quarterbacks, fourth-down quarterbacks. I think he's in Brady's category and Mahomes' category. I think he's unbelievable. But I have to consider everything, and durability and offensive line, which is yet to even be mediocre, have to be considered. I have him at 6.
0: Number 7.
3: I don't know what there is to argue. Last 4 seasons, 4 different teams, he's 28-6. He's now got a trophy, Sam Darnold. He's one of 2 quarterbacks in the whole league with 4,000-plus passing yards in back-to-back seasons. He led the Seahawks with a defensive coach, having lost DK Metcalf in a running back room that couldn't stay healthy, to the number 1 offense in probably the 2nd-best division in football. In his prime, arm, athletic ability, I said when he came out, I see a lot of Andrew Luck. The difference is Darnold has taken a beating. He is one of the younger great quarterbacks in the league. He's now just really, if you look at his age, he's got 6 years of prime left, slinging Sammy D at 7.
0: Number 8.
3: He's more mobile than Goff, so he gets that advantage. I think Goff is better from the pocket. Goff is actually one of these guys where he got a new coordinator. Again, we're considering everything. He doesn't miss starts. He's unbelievable from the pocket. He does need O-line protection to flourish, but he's got Drew Petzig last year. OC situation not ideal. Wasn't quite the same, but he leads the NFL in passing yards, passing touchdowns, and wins over the last 3 seasons. That accounts for a lot to me.
0: Number 9.
3: Most underrated player in the league is Jordan Love. I'm pretty sure Jordan Love is underrated. Now, he gets off the bad Septembers. Inexplicable. Cannot explain September. He's bad. He completes 60% of his throws. Since he's been a pro quarterback in September, he's 4-5-1. I think it's LaFleur's offense. I think Matt experiments early. Maybe they don't have their running game up to snuff. He has struggled, but in terms of arm, whip, size, smarts, toughness, he'll get banged up, but he doesn't miss a lot of starts. I think he's a huge talent. And I was a real doubter for years. I think he's huge. I think he's a great talent. Christian Watson can't stay healthy. They've had some immaturity at wide receiver. I like him. I like him a lot. He's my number 9.
0: Number 10.
3: Drake May edges out Lamar Jackson. Listen, first quarterback in league history. Ever. League history. 70% completion percentage, 4,000 passing yards before turning 25. He feels like he's in his prime and he's a kid, and he did it last year with a bad O-line and an average running game. So nobody thought they would get to the Super Bowl. He is the most accurate quarterback in the NFL last season. For a kid, big, strong. He reminds me a little bit of Herbert with a little better accuracy. Now, Herbert finally getting a head coach, finally getting everything right. Vrabel and Josh McDaniels is a pretty good place to be in year 2. Lamar Jackson is 11. Dak is 12. But there it is. Let's bring in Nick Wright. He's going to push back. I just get ready for it. 10 minutes of me getting crushed. Look at that look. You're not even supportive. That's just your angst I see in your face.
2: Well, listen, I actually don't have Patrick tore his ACL. It didn't have a good year. If he needs to drop, it's fine. I do. Josh Allen being the number, moving up after a year where for the first time in a half decade, he didn't win the division. He had 4 turnovers to lose a playoff game. He, 25 touchdowns, 10 picks, 3,600 yards in the regular season. That feels a little odd, but I also understand feeling like Patrick coming off the ACL has to drop. It just, it seems to me like we are in the one of the golden ages of quarterback play and having the guy atop the league be a guy who's never sniffed a Super Bowl feels weird to me, but I get it. And we also, we judge Josh Allen differently than we judge other quarterbacks. Josh Allen's judged like a slugger in baseball. Like, don't care if he hits 230, he hit 40 bombs. That's not typically how we've done quarterbacks in the past, but with Josh, it's fine. The Herbert thing, I mean, he just got Harbaugh this year.
3: No,
2: he finally has a head coach. You said this is third year with him, right? His third year. He's going into year seven, Colin.
3: But he's still in his athletic prime. Something's always been missing. O-line, coach, coordinator. This is the year we can
2: not
3: start
2: playing
3: making
2: your worst game of your season in the playoffs. That hasn't been missing. That's been it's three for three that he was god awful in the playoff game, but it's fine. He's fifth best quarterback in the league. I'm not as high on Lamar as some people. Lamar out of the top 10 feels a little harsh. My concern about Lamar was last year, and again, I wouldn't bet this, but it's a concern, the beginning of a fall for him athletically and injury wise. Like, is that why he's out of the top 10?
3: Okay, I considered everything. Number one, he's missed four games minimum three of the last 5 years. Rushing attempts have declined every year since 2021. His sack percentage, only two other quarterbacks were close, J.J. McCarthy and Geno Smith. He's not as explosive. He's taken too many hits. And I've always given him a pass for having a lower passer rating than Ryan Tannehill in the playoffs. I've always supported him. But I said earlier, it's like airlines. You love them, you use them, they lose your luggage so many times and you finally bail on him. I feel like at some point, dude, 8 years of this, I watch Caleb come from behind and Bo Nix come from behind and Drake May come from behind. I'm like, I gotta sell the stock.
2: I think all that's fair. To continue the airline analogy, I think Justin Herbert might be TWA in the playoffs, bro. it's gone defunct. Doesn't exist anymore. Caleb at three, I really like Caleb. Feels like FS1 between you, me, and Danny. It's just a competition to see who can be the most outlandish on Caleb Williams. Caleb at three feels a little rich for my blood. You know, I gotta say, I'm gonna make a pitch to you.
3: Okay.
2: Because I know we have other things we have to get to. I don't know that you know this, but there is a real bubbling friction on First Things First because of you. Because I have been on this show every Tuesday for basically 9 years. Brew comes on with somewhat regularity. Old KW is 0 for life on appearances on this show, and I think it's hurt him. I think if there was ever a time for you to finally have National Treasure Kevin Wilds on the show, it would be just to show him Drake May 10, Caleb Williams 3, and see how that lands at his desk. Again, I'm not your guest booker. I'm just throwing it out there.
3: Well, yeah, I mean, listen, this is inexact. Like, I'll give you an example. I think if there's a quarterback in the league right now, and Mahomes is off an injury that I trust on 4th and 7, it's probably Joe Burrow. But he doesn't have a great O-line this year. We don't love his coach necessarily. He keeps getting hurt. I've got to contextualize everything. Joe Burrow is one injury away from we got to draft a new quarterback. That has to be considered. And I love Burrow.
2: Burrow is tough because of all the guys on the list, he's the biggest injury concern. Like, Lamar's an injury concern, but he's not on your list. And I think that part is fair. I'm going to say one other thing about Josh Allen, number one. I think it's worth just taking a gander at. You don't even have to put it on the show. Just have your producers print it out, put it on a sheet. Josh Allen's playoff numbers in the wild card round and then every other game other than that. He's now, including last year where he had the four turnover divisional round game, He's too, in the wild card round, is the greatest quarterback of all time. Greatest wild card round quarterback of all time. But as you know, Brady, Manning, those guys, the bye system was different. They didn't play many wild card round games. He's 2-6 post wild card round. The two wins he combined in those two games for 330 yards passing and one passing touchdown. And his greatest moment of his career after the wild card round was a game he lost to Mahomes and the Chiefs. So it doesn't sit right with me that Josh is the best quarterback in the league right now, but I think most people feel that way. And I guess it's because their cable went out when he had the single worst turnover of the season last year before halftime of that Broncos playoff game.
3: It was a stinker. I acknowledge that. So, yeah. You know, I was saying earlier that when Tiger Woods entered golf, it spiked. But the truth is, not that many people golf in America, because although it's great fun, it's really hard. Even when you're good, you can get bad very quickly. And when Tiger, during his kind of this renaissance of golf, didn't play or aged out, like there was a space, like you didn't get the same rating. So was golf popular or was Tiger popular? We see this in the WNBA with Caitlin Clark. She plays a million watts. She doesn't 350 watts. The United States loses in the World Cup. The numbers are still outrageous. And so my take is, people keep talking about soccer growth. The growth of soccer is we're out. And the ratings today will be huge. And England, Norway was huge. And that the growth isn't necessarily viewed from our prism. But what, where you can see the unbelievable growth is, like the NFL, the World Cup is, you give us some big brands. It doesn't really matter who the quarterback is. I think this World Cup does change going ahead. I think 10,000 young people minimum will play soccer that wouldn't have. And I think out of that, 500 will be really, really good. Two or three will be great. Can we find an Erling Haaland? I think the growth is yet to be seen outside of ratings. But I look at the numbers post-USA exit. It tells me soccer's officially bigger than hockey in this country, bigger than WNBA is, bigger than golf. It is.
2: Bigger than men's college basketball. I think you can certainly make that case.
3: Absolutely.
2: I think it's two separate conversations. The popularity of soccer in the U.S. and how sticky that will be post-World Cup. And does that translate to our team actually becoming awesome one day? So first conversation, I think this World Cup is a reminder that even in, as you know, the attention economy gets more crowded and ratings are down for a lot of things across the board, Americans love huge events.
3: Yeah.
2: And where I will give this company huge credit, they have treated this World Cup like what it is, the biggest event in the sports world. The teams and the stars have more than held up their bargain, where it's your idealized version of the NCAA tournament. No Cinderellas, the four best teams there at the end with the superstars all scoring goals, all looking great, to the point to where I do think people have now watched enough of these games for the full 90 and recognized, 2-1 can be a wildly exciting game. 1-0 can be edge of my seat. So I do think there will be more people in America that either start, you know, caring about their local MLS team, or maybe more likely being like, hey, I'm following Jude Bellingham. Erling Haaland and Man City. I'm going to root for them and watch those games. Yeah. So there's that. American soccer growth. I think you hit the nail on the head as far as what the path is. Our path, I do not think, is ever going to be, we have 20 awesome players the way Spain or France or Argentina do. Our path has to be, can we have our version of Erling Haaland?
3: Yeah.
2: And Norway goes on this run. Morocco's not a huge country. Hakimi has carried them to a semifinal and a quarterfinal. Croatia with Luka Modric taking them to back-to-back semifinals, including an actual final. I think that would be the hope. And it's not Christian Pulisic, flatly. And it's as much as I like Flo Balogun or Malik Tillman, it's probably not them either. It's got to be somebody who can be one of the 15 best players in the world that's going to wear our jersey.
3: Yeah. Hey, I want to ask you about the Warriors thing. I said, so there's a story, Front Office Sports today said it's down to Cleveland, down to Golden State. And you've moved around the country. You've had different jobs. I have had different jobs. And a lot of times as you age, it really comes down to, I want to work with my friends. It's quality of life. Where do I live? For you, you live in a great place. You've got great quality of life. As you age, when you're a young person, you join clubs, frats, Boy Scouts, teams. When you're old, you prune your tree. Like you hang out with fewer people, but it's a more deeply embedded relationship. I'm sure you have two or three. We do. Ann and I have people we just travel with. We're very, very close to over and over and over again. We don't have a wide net of friends. The ones we're with. And I look at LeBron and I'm like, he vacations with Draymond. He loves Curry. It's a 50-minute Gulf Stream to his home in Los Angeles. The Warriors play the Clippers and the Lakers in L.A. Is this going to be one of those? Yeah, of course he chose the Warriors. Rich Paul said 2 weeks ago, it's not about titles or money. He wants to have fun. Every time I see him with Draymond, he's laughing, drinking, dancing, golfing. Is this going to be like, yeah, of course he chose the Warriors?
2: I don't know if it'll be of course. I certainly think it's on the board. It felt like they were the favorite. Then it felt like they fell out of contention. Now it feels like they're like right in the mix again. I'm just going to add one little anecdote to rustle around in people's brain. You're talking about LeBron playing with Draymond. I am not certain the only place he can do that is Golden State. I'm not certain of that. Right. Draymond's a free agent. The Warriors, Draymond, I think it's fair to say Draymond and Steve Kerr have always had a love, respect, adoration, but tough relationship. I think the Warriors just moved on from one of the assistant coaches that Draymond was closest with. That raised my eyebrows a bit.
3: And Frank Vogel's and Draymond now going to the Warriors, and LeBron likes Frank, doesn't he?
2: And say it again?
3: No, Frank Vogel just signed with the Warriors, and I think LeBron always liked Frank.
2: Well, I mean, they won a title together. So I guess the point, I think it is certainly on the board LeBron joins the Warriors. I think it would be done if they had found a way or could find a way to trade for Anthony Davis. But I also, I think it is a not a big chance, but a non-zero chance that LeBron joins a different team and Draymond's his teammate anyway. I just think a non-zero chance. I'm putting a little small take chip on that piece of the roulette wheel, like small chance. And until Draymond, you know, agrees to an extension, I think we have to recognize it's certainly a possibility.
3: Do you like Spain or France today?
2: You know, I think the game is as close as the odds makers suggest. I think France is a slight favorite. I picked a France-Argentina final. I think it's 2-2 after 90. France wins an extra time. With that said, I am not betting it because I want to be able to root for Spain. Because to mention him for the second time, my co-host Kevin Wilds has been so obnoxious with his French fandom, all of a sudden saying wee, talking about how he's always been an Mbappe guy. I just want him in pain. I am picking France. I will be rooting for Spain. But either way, I think I will be betting tomorrow's game. I think Argentina being an underdog to England is absurd. I think they have been the best off. They've scored the most goals in this tournament. They haven't lost a knockout round game of a major tournament this decade, won two Copas, won the World Cup. They're obviously still in this one, and they have the greatest player of all time. So I think Argentina's in the final, and I think they're going to win the whole thing. But that's also – I thought Brazil was going to win the whole thing. They lost, so I just had to stick with South America. I'm a South American loyalist, Colin. So that's what they always say about me.
3: That's what they always say about you.
2: You know what? It's not even South America. I'm big into hemispheric loyalty.
3: You are.
2: I'm a Western hemisphere guy. Europe and I'm a Western hemisphere guy. I've always been that. Everyone knows that about me.
3: Absolutely.
2: Yeah. Big Western hemisphere.
3: First things first. Good seeing you, buddy.
2: See ya.
3: They've been airing at 10 a.m. Eastern during the World Cup, which we love. absolutely love. Marcelo Balboa joining us, former United States men's national team member. This hour, we've learned over the years, successful people don't rely on motivation alone. Motivation comes and goes. You know that. I know that. Some days you have it. 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
13: 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Also, he didn't even receive an honorable mention.
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16: Baker Mayfield got an honorable mention and Bo Nix doesn't? 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
19: 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If Jalen Waddle has a 1,200-yard season, Bo Nix is a top 10 quarterback.
20: What do you say, Bo?
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3: 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Matt Hasselbeck. Last hour, Marcelo Balboa, former United States men's national team member, joined us last week as well. First, though, here's J-Mac with the news.
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28: We touched on Spain, France earlier. I'm really jazzed up about Argentina against England tomorrow, Colin. Everybody's fired up. Lionel Messi says their run of success is not normal, adding, it's not easy to come back from being world champions, winning everything we won, and then continue competing and remaining at that level. Here's the problem, Colin. And again, I'm rooting England in this match heavily. Argentina's basically in this tournament been Lionel Messi and a bunch of guys. I mean, I know that people say, well, they got Enzo Fernandez and all these stars. That's the thing. If you look at the stats, Messi leads them in every category. This is similar to like LeBron James with the Cavs, where he led them in points, rebounds, assists, steals, blocks. You're like, oh, Messi, LeBron's doing everything. Messi is literally doing everything. I know he didn't score against Switzerland. I do think he's wearing down a little, but this is not a great Argentina team.
3: Old.
28: Yeah. England, by the way, to advance was minus 144 last I checked. To advance, not favored, but to advance, meaning you could win in extra time and PKs. So the books think it's going to be England. Argentina, by the way, by a couple of metrics, has had the easiest path.
3: Yes.
28: You know, FIFA kind of hooked them up there.
3: There's a lot of things, telling me Argentina's in trouble. First of all, old teams get worn down at the World Cup the longer you go. They've been very messy reliant. I think England won and didn't play particularly well. That's a great advantage. You can coach them really hard over the last three or four games, days. And I think their stars are in their prime. I think everything tells me England's winning.
28: Yeah. And Declan Rice, we got good news on him. He's coming over an illness, had to miss the second half of the Norway game. He's fit, ready to go. So, go England. All right, Colin, let's go to the final story here on Herdline, and that is John Harbaugh. Remember earlier this summer, you were all about the Giants. Sounds like you maybe jumped ship a little bit. Anyway, John Harbaugh is really excited about Jackson Dart. I mean, really? This is what he's actually comparing Jackson Dart a little bit to Lamar Jackson. Take a listen.
0: Jackson's capable of doing a lot of things. Like, he can live in a lot of different worlds football-wise. He can live in a power running game, obviously, and a power running game protects a quarterback because you can hand the ball off and get yards, and you make people defend that, and you keep them honest. Then it opens up the play-action passing game. Now we can also get in the gun, or we can get in the pistol, and we can run RPOs. We can run quarterback-driven runs with Jackson Dart. A lot of the stuff that we did in Baltimore with Lamar.
3: Yeah, no, I'm still think they're the safest double your win total team in the league. They lost a ton of games that they led. If you look at numbers, why I tend to pick teams that will double their win total and we've had success. Find a team that lost a lot of close games over the course of time. If you have a good coach and quarterback, you win those games as often as you lose them. So there's a regression to the mean when you win every single close game. We've seen this with Kansas City through the years. They lost, not only did they lose games they led, they often led comfortably late and lost. So they lost 5 double digit lead games. That is incredibly rare for the NFL. Upgrade coach. Jackson Dart will be healthy and better. Scataboo is back. I thought they had a really strong draft. Giants are going to be a good football team.
28: Yeah, when they start 0-3, we'll check back in September. Hopefully you'll be out here.
3: J-Mac with the news.
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3: 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They went to NFL coaches, executives, general managers, and scouts. And they asked them, who are the 10 best quarterbacks in the league? 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Josh Allen above Mahomes. We've been on that for several years now. Burrow doesn't make the playoffs anymore. He's at 4. Dak Prescott has 1 playoff win ever at 6. Oh, I like to see Jared Goff and Caleb Williams in there, but where's Sam Darnold? And that's what's really interesting. Even the GMs in this league don't know what the hell to do with Sam Darnold. Back-to-back 14-win seasons, totally different players, offensive linemen, coordinators, coaches. Back-to-back 14 wins in a Super Bowl.
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3: National Soccer Hall of Fame, inducted 21 years ago. Marcelo Balboa, defender, a captain, 128 appearances for our national team and 13 goals. He was on the back end, the part of our team this World Cup that really struggled, and Marcelo Balboa is now joining us live for the second time in a week. France, Spain today, Argentina, England tomorrow. Your dad was a soccer coach. Argentina, England. I mean, that is Ohio State, Michigan. That is Duke, Carolina. I mean, Marcelo, it's like, I mean, nothing against Spain and France. Those are powers, but there is something when you just say Argentina, England. What does that feel like to you?
10: You know, it's, you know, I think when you look at this, the rivalry, you know what I mean, of England, and you go back to all the problems in the past. You know, it's interesting to me because out of this long career, this is the first time Messi will face England. He's never faced England before. So to me, I'm with Scaloni. Scaloni said it the other day. Somebody tried to wind him up in the press and he's like, listen, he goes, this is a football game. This is our football. This is just a game. We're going to play the game. We're not going to get the other stuff involved that happened a long ago. Now it's just soccer. That's what we're going to play. So I kind of got to agree with that. I think there's no message for the players. They both know what they have to do. There's nothing about history here. This is about making history for England or Argentina trying to repeat.
3: Are you surprised that despite the fact they have the richest league, they invented the sport, that England hasn't won a World Cup in 60 years? Again, that's like saying Ohio State football, you know, one title in 60 years. Like what's going on? They've had good coaches. What do you think it is?
10: You know, I think the stigma back in the old days was that all the key positions were played by foreign players in the EPL. And that's changed over years now. But it is a little surprising when you talk about the players they have, the players they've had with the Beckhams and the Lampards and the Gerrards, and we can keep going down the list of players. So, you know, people don't realize how difficult it is to win a World Cup. And this is probably their close to their best generation. So this is an opportunity they have. But listen, you got to play the game on the field, and you have one bad day. You can't get the job done. You don't put the ball in the back of the net. But I think it's baffling to a lot of people why England hasn't won it yet.
3: It feels like France has separated from Europe. It's just, it is separated between their recruitment of players, you know, their development. I don't know exactly what it is, but it does feel different, does it not, than 20 years ago?
10: It's different. I mean, the players, I mean, you're looking at that team now and you're looking at an all-star team. Tell me what team in the World Cup has a better front line with Mbappe, with Dembele, with Olise. You can keep going, Doué. I mean, you can keep going down the list. They got guys coming off the bench. So when you look at this, I think, and this is why they've reached two World Cups finals, won one, lost one, possibly potentially reaching a third. It's just different. Their recruitment of players, the way they're training their players, the way they're scouting their players, consistency is shown. And this team, and it's still young. This is still a young team that has an opportunity to get the job. If they can get the job done, imagine that, three World Cup finals and three World Cups. That's pretty good for Mbappe.
3: I've heard people say, listen, with the disappointment with the United States, people will tune out on soccer. But what I pointed to 30 minutes ago is the Norway-England game got an NFC championship bonkers number. Like the numbers are fantastic. And I said when Tiger Woods exploded in golf, if Tiger would miss a tournament or not play, the ratings wouldn't come down. It was more Tiger than golf. And I love golf. Caitlin Clark doesn't play, the WNBA ratings go back. That is, those spikes are by individual stars. The United States is out. The numbers today are going to be massive. England, Argentina will set records. Are you worried that the MLS will get hurt a little bit? They're on Apple TV more. You don't get the casual viewers as much. Our loss to Belgium's disappointing. Do you worry about the future of the MLS?
10: No, I don't worry about it, because look at the investors that we have in this league. I mean, we are so diverse right now. Remember, when we started in 96, there were three owners. So now there's 32 owners. There's teams everywhere. People are looking to buy franchises. So we've been always looking. We've always been a local league, or it was on a different channel. And now we're at a point where people in South America and Europe can see Apple TV. So I think it's a good thing that we're able to see, we're able to globalize this sport. Are we missing a little bit of local TV? Probably a little bit of local too. I think those are always important too. Yeah. But no, listen, I think when you look at the World Cup, it's the biggest tournament in the world. You got the top four ranked teams in FIFA rankings in the final and the semifinals. So I think that, and I don't know if it was a failure for the U.S., because you win three games in a World Cup. That's pretty good for what we did. Are we disappointed we didn't reach a quarterfinals because of the fact that it was at home? The road wasn't as hard as we thought it was going to be, but I think you live and learn, and we hopefully learn from this and move forward.
3: You know, we would have won four games. We played reserves against Turkey A, so in fairness, we probably would have won four games. So that's why I think, you know, everybody's selling soccer stock. It's like, chill out. Mauricio Pochettino, I thought he brought a certain American arrogance and confidence. Arrogance is the wrong word. Kind of an American aggressiveness, which I love.
10: Yeah.
3: The team was a no-show. They were timid, lacked confidence against Belgium. That was very obvious 3 minutes in. I would keep Pochettino. I think he's the right spirit, the right leader, the right experience. I like continuity in all my sports.
10: Yeah.
3: What do you make of the loss to Belgium? Does it dim your view of Pochettino?
10: No, not one bit. And I'll tell you why, because I watched an interview today with Balogun, and he was talking about how when he went out to practice, there was stress because of everything that was going on. They said when they walked out, it just felt different. So I think the fact that the weighing of the decision that FIFA made, I think, hurt the United States more than it helped the United States. I think if they would have just left them out of the game and said, we're keeping the red card, I think this team comes out a little differently. But now, 24 hours before, everybody turned on the United States. Everybody's like, oh, it's rigged. The president called. So I think that stress, listening to him, it seemed like that weighed on the players quite a bit. But Pochettino, for me, We talked about it. We were going to talk at the end. What he did in the World Cup is what was going to either make or break his U.S. national team stint. And again, we could have won four, and we probably should have, but we would have played a full team.
3: Yeah.
10: So he did the right job. And all he's trying to do, he's trying to ensue the passions they have in Argentina, they have in Europe, in our fans. He went to a few college games, and he saw how those guys went crazy for their football teams and everything about college football. And he wanted that enthusiasm to be brought into soccer. So in my point of view, something I heard the other day, oh, he failed. He didn't fail. We won three games. We got to look at some positives. We're not 70 years old in this league. We're 30 years young in soccer. So for me, I think he did a good job, and I hope that he decides to stay.
3: Great stuff, Marcelo Balboa. He was known as the Iron Man, the Hall of Famer, defender and captain for the United States team for years. It's great seeing you as always.
10: Thank you, buddy, for having me. Appreciate it.
3: You bet. Yeah. That, again, that's something to remember. We would have won four games had we played our starters. Okay, we had a really, really bad, really, really bad performance against Belgium, and a lot of that's basically, you know, we talked about this before. We have always, you can go way, way, way back. Casey Keller, Tony Miola, Tim Howard. We just had great goalies. We kind of went into this thing knowing we're a little old in the back end. We don't have a ton of size, and we got an MLS goalie. You cross your fingers. Nothing against the kid, but he didn't play particularly well. He had a really bad, you know, really bad moment when he kicked the ball, hit the ground. I mean, it was an all-time blunder. So, I just think when you care about something, you get angry if it fails. And we cared and we got embarrassed, and Americans don't like to get embarrassed. And I also think it's really hard. Hockey is much easier for us to catch up to Canada. We saw it in the men's and women's at the Olympics. You know, we've got the biggest hockey league in the world, the NHL. MLS is like the fifth or sixth best league. So, I mean, think about England. Best league, invented the sport, won title 30 years, and a lot of ugly losses. Brazil lost last time they hosted the World Cup. Brazil lost 7-1 at home to Germany. 7-1. It was the worst loss in that team's history. It was utterly embarrassing. Listen, I'll argue this all day. If we would have had a goalie at our historic level, we lose 2-1. We're outplayed. We're not as good as Belgium. It doesn't look like that. But the reaction and the anger speaks to the passion, which I think now is robust, whether we're playing in the cup or not.
28: Let me ask you something Marcelo said. So he made it sound like, listen, during the group stage and even against Bosnia, everybody was rooting for us. Everybody. Pro-US, everything great.
3: Yeah.
28: And then the red card gets changed, and the narrative online flipped. Oh, these ugly Americans cheating.
3: Right.
28: They're getting there. And I wonder psychologically, everybody's rooting for you. You're the underdog. You're plucky. And then all of a sudden you're hated. I wonder if the, because Colin, you got to admit, man, we did not look like the same team
3: in
28: the first like 20 minutes. We're like, what is this crap?
3: We were really lack confidence. Now Belgium's better. They beat us 5-2 in a friendly. But it looked different. I mean, what was interesting, we were so aggressive, almost to a fault in Senegal friendly, Germany friendly. We were really, really aggressive. And we were timid immediately.
28: I
3: was like, wow, that's not, something's not quite right.
28: I mean, you can't measure that stuff. Like psychologically, did their red card change impact? I don't know. I mean, listen, scholars will look back on that, in due time, but. Yeah, it's just a disappointing result from the U.S. at the end there, but whatever, we're building on 2030.
3: Yeah, I'm going to take France over Spain. I'm going to take England over tomorrow against Argentina, France against England, take France. But I will tell you, I'm just telling you how it lands for me. I will keep track of Jude Bellingham, for instance, and Erling Haaland. I didn't keep track. I mean, I knew they were, he was one of the leading scorers, but I will say, I think this has some tail. There's a tail on this. Like I am more into like Jude Bellingham and Erling Haaland, especially. It's like, oh, I'll casually follow them now more than I would have before.
28: Yeah.
3: So I think there are levels of growth. There are stages of growth, and I think we're in a good spot.
28: So we'll slide in an EPL Bellingham reference once a month in the fall.
3: I got no problem with it at all.
28: Oh, okay. Let the producers know. I love it. Love it, Coward.
3: All right. Hour number three, Matt Hasselbeck stopping by on a Tuesday in Chicago. It's the Herd. 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
2: McGregor stepped into the cage versus Max Holloway in the main event. Rarely does anything ever live up to the hype, but I'm not sure I've ever seen anything live down to the hype worse than this. This quote fight was over before it even started when McGregor seemingly shredded his knee after trying to throw a single incredibly ill-advised kick. And by then the conspiracy theories had already begun that McGregor entered the cage with a pre-existing injury. He and Dana White have both denied it. That, of course, is subject to debate. What's not is that that debacle was an all-time buzzkill, and frankly, not that surprising, given that he had not fought in 5 years and lived hard and fast during that time. McGregor said Monday he vows to return. My man, don't bother. We've all moved on. You should, too. I'm Jim Rome.
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14: It'll be a special night tonight for the Phillies' Christopher Sanchez. He'll start for the National League in the All-Star Game at Citizens Bank Park in Philadelphia. Speaking through an interpreter, Sanchez says he's looking forward to taking the hill.
15: I'm at home here, and it's just, that's a point in favor for us, like being at home. I think the joy that the fans bring and all the energy that our fans bring to the stadium, it's something that, you know, motivates me every single day.
14: Sanchez to be opposed by Toronto's Dylan Cease. Some issues reportedly developing over Major League players taking part in the 2028 Los Angeles Olympics. The union signing concerns over a mandatory participation agreement that calls for suspensions if players choose not to play if selected by their home country. France taking on Spain today with the winner advancing to the World Cup final in New Jersey on Sunday. Six-time gymnastics Olympic medalist Suni Lee announcing she's returning to the sport with her goal of taking part in the LA Games in 2 years. That's sports. I'm Frank Arity.
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17: They went to NFL coaches, executives, general managers, and scouts. And they asked them, who are the 10 best quarterbacks in the league? Where's Sam Darnold? Even the GMs in this league don't know what the hell to do with Sam Darnold. Back-to-back 14 wins in
7: a
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0: in 10 minutes. The NFL Top 100 list continues to trickle out. Every year, there is a player who surges, usually because like a great playoff performance, or maybe an older player drops. This year, and this is voted on by players, Lamar Jackson dropped 67 spots. 67. Now remember, this is voted on by players. Those are his peers. That's always been his number one support group. Anytime there was criticism about him, and I defended him forever, it was always his peers, his teammates. Oh, he's a guy. His peers, he's fallen off a cliff. He's in the Bryce Young quarterback territory. Look it up. So we were joking this morning about, as a staff, like franchise quarterbacks are a little bit like airlines. Like you're introduced to them and you become a fan. And then over the course of time, there's multiple options, right? You don't have to stick with the airline. And you may be a fan, but they keep losing your luggage. And then after a while, you're like, I'm over it. Like, I'm done. I've had too many canceled flights, too many deboardings, too many lost luggages. That's sort of where the NFL players are, I think. And that's where I am with Lamar Jackson. There's other franchise quarterbacks I like. Drake May now and Caleb Williams and Bo Nix. And it's just more good young quarterbacks coming into the league. I mean, about the only quarterback who I think is like declining, and it's hard to say Matt Stafford is declining, but he's old. That's about it. There's just too many good young quarterbacks. So, I mean, Lamar Jackson is a starter, used to average 10 rushes a game. Last year it was 5. He used to give you 65 yards rushing a game. Last year it was 26. His sack percentage has gone through the roof. Only one quarterback in the league had a higher sack percentage, Geno Smith. Then it was Lamar. Then it was J.J. McCarthy. He is a declining player. And his rush attempts have gone down since 2021. The old saying, I trust somebody until I don't trust somebody. I no longer trust Lamar Jackson in a big spot. I'm selling my stock. That doesn't mean he's a bad quarterback or even average. He's better than average, way better than average. But I probably held my stock for a year too long. For years and years, you guys kept telling me, you got to get out of the Lamar business. And I'm like, I know he's not good in the playoffs, 84 passer rating in the playoffs, lower than Ryan Tannehill. There's nothing I can say about it. I think he gets nervous. I don't always love his offensive coordinators in the playoffs. But you got to remember this too. He has missed at least 4 games in 3 of the last 5 years. So now I got the playoffs. He's missing games. He's very expensive. Whole new coaching staff. A declining player. Who's taking far more sacks? I'm selling my stock. And I always think, listen, you can criticize me or not like me. That's fine. I totally understand that. I always think the silliest criticism of me is, well, you flip-flop. Bro, you cling to old opinions. I'm always seeking new information. And watched last year, not the same quarterback. I mean, he'd been slightly declining, fell off a cliff, maybe he gets better. But Caleb Williams to me now is a much better quarterback. Caleb Williams last year had seven winning drives or fourth quarter comebacks. 7. Lamar Jackson had 1. And you can argue, well, he was hurt last year. Yeah, he's hurt a lot now. And secondly, he's only had 5 of those kind of games in the last 4 seasons. He's not a great come from behind quarterback. Caleb Williams, when everybody in the arena knows he has to throw, is great. Lamar Jackson, when everybody in the stadium knows he's got to throw, does not deliver. That's who he is. I'm selling my stock. I'd take Bo Nix today in a fourth quarter come from behind situation. Bo Nix over Lamar Jackson. Why? Because the analytics and data tell you he's better. I watched Bo Nix go toe to toe with Josh Allen in a division round playoff game with a broken ankle. A kid against the best player in the league. So I'm probably selling my stock a year late. I should have taken the advisement. I should have listened to the fans. But when his peers, that was always his strongest support group, drop him 67 spots and put him in the Bryce Young League. It's like, I mean, if I asked you, you were a general manager, Lamar or Drake May today, who would you take? Well, Drake May's ascending. Drake May's just going into his prime. Drake May's inexpensive. I can surround Drake May with more. Drake May looks like he's a better quarterback late in games. I mean, you tell me. you cling to old opinions. I'm going to seek new information and new data. And yeah, I think he's still good, but I held him top five or six in the league when everybody was telling me he was overrated. I think you were right on that one. Here's Lamar Jackson talking about the year he had and a little bit about the injuries from the past season.
1: Heal up. No, heal up, because it starts there. You know, like you said, I was banged up a lot last year. Heal up and just lock in. You know, go back to work. I don't look at it as if I did something wrong with my off-season program last year. You know, I've been doing the same thing each and every year, and I feel like I've gotten better in some aspect, in certain things. So I'm going to keep doing the same thing.
0: Okay, according to Front Office Sports' Alex Schiffer, LeBron will make a decision very soon, and it's down to two teams, Golden State and Cleveland. And both offer a level of comfort. For Golden State, it's his friendship with Draymond Green. With Cleveland, it's home. And so, you ever had one of those decisions in life, a big decision's coming, and you have a duh moment? Like, oh, I should have figured that out. When you get older, and remember what Rich Paul said was the number one priority for LeBron James. It was not winning championships. It was not money. He said it was fun and happiness. Is this going to be a decision to the Warriors? And we go, oh, duh. Number one, flying a Gulfstream from San Francisco to LA, and LeBron adores his family, loves his family, doesn't want to live far from his family, is a 50-minute flight. And there's an airport in Van Nuys right by LeBron's house. 50 minutes. Secondly, Warriors go to LA, Lakers, Clippers, they go to Phoenix. They play in the region, hour and a half flight all the time, can see his family. And, you know, golf with Draymond, they have matching medical bracelets. It all works out. But if you really look at this decision, when Tom Brady chose Tampa, the other place he considered was the Chargers. The other place he considered was Miami. What do they have in common? Warm weather. Brady later came out after his first year in Tampa and said, you know, I always thought I was a cold weather quarterback. You can look up the quote. I always thought I was a cold weather quarterback. No, that's a bunch of BS. I'm never going to play in cold weather again. It was real simple. Tom was seeking comfort of the weather variety. He wanted an offensive coach, no state taxes maybe, and warm weather. And that's what he chose. It was like, oh, of course, and a team with good wide receivers. Yeah, of course. If you look at choosing Tampa, it's like, oh, Bruce Arians, Mike Evans, Chris Godwin, Miami weather. He's tired of New England winners. I was like, oh, yeah, that makes a ton of sense. So I just looked at this decision. And he's close with Draymond. He vacations with Draymond. It's an old, smart team. He's never liked playing with young guys. It's a 50-minute Gulfstream. I still think Philadelphia by far and away is the best roster. I don't think Golden State's a championship roster. But proximity, friendships, golf, by his kids, by his family, is this going to be a duh? Of course he chose. Of course he chose this. Fun and happiness is Draymond. When you think of LeBron with James Harden, is that fun and happiness? Because that's what Rich Paul told us was the most important thing. Fun and happiness. You ever seen him around Draymond? He's laughing. Every time they're golfing, he's laughing. They're dancing. They're partying. They're obviously tight. And as you age, you know, I've talked about this on the show. When you're young, you want to join groups. You know, you're a little kid, you're in the Boy Scouts, you're on teams, then you're in frats in college, boys trip to Vegas. When you get old, you prune your tree. You're trying to get rid of people. You know, you don't care about being popular. You hang out with your wife, maybe you have two couples you vacation with, maybe three really good friends. You prune the tree. LeBron's pruning that tree. I don't think he wants James Harden in the social circle. I think he wants Draymond Green, Steph Curry, Steve Kerr, funny guys, older guys. I think he likes those guys in the social circle. Here's Draymond Green on his pitch recently when the two were together.
2: I'd be remiss if I don't take the opportunity to throw my pitch in there. You know, I'd be crazy if we're together for X amount of days and at no point am I like, yo, we need to chop it up. Like, what the hell going on? What are we doing? The things that I shared in it, I believe it definitely is going to make the brain work a little bit.
0: And again, LeBron's going to make that decision reportedly in the next couple of days. Cleveland, Golden State, both offering comfort. I think Golden State's more fun and he'd be happier and it's closer to his family. That's what Rich Paul told us mattered. With that, Matt Hasselbeck, 18 years in the NFL. We were, you know, I've never taken like the top 100 list. I understand players tend to have favorites, but it is noteworthy when Lamar's peer group, always his number one supporter, like drops him out. And I had said this, I defended him for years, but you do get to a point where injuries, declining, like how do you view Lamar Jackson today?
3: Oh, I think he's a great player. I mean, I think he's a Hall of Fame caliber player. He's incredible. He was not himself last year. It was a weird year. I don't know if he was banged up or what it was, but there was bad film put out by a great player last year, and that can happen. Not every year is the same. I say it all the time to you. Like, not every year is the same. There's a lot of factors that go into these things. Who's your play caller? What kind of teammates are around you? What did you put in the bank in the offseason so you can make withdrawals throughout the season? And for whatever reason, whatever he did, you know, I heard him say, hey, I did the same thing I've always done. Well, maybe it's time to change what you've always done. I mean, yeah. That's what the great players do. They find ways to get better, different ways to train, different things to work on. And, you know, obviously something had to change. And what ended up changing was a new head coach, a new play caller, you know, all those types of things. But they're building this thing around Lamar. He's just got to step up and be the Lamar that we used to know.
0: So I said, and I'm a sucker for athletic guys who can extend plays. So I said going into this season, if you ask me to rank my top 10 quarterbacks, I probably have Caleb Williams, Sam Darnold, and Jordan Love higher than most people. I put Caleb 3. Now people will say, give me a break. But I know people just calling you out of your mind. I also have Darnold in his physical prime, can extend plays, big arm like Caleb. I love Jordan Love, even though I'm not getting a lot of playoff wins. Now, again, I had Lamar 11th over Drake May because I think Drake is ascending, and I do think Lamar has peaked, and I think Drake's a very good deep ball thrower, late game thrower. Is there anything you look at? I mean, the Caleb thing, I know you don't agree with that.
3: No, I don't, but I have a question about this list because I do think it's really important. Like, what's the lens that you're looking at this through? Is this, you know, the kind of year they're going to have this year or where we sit today?
0: Yes.
3: Like, what exactly is the lens you're looking at this list through?
0: Okay. Prime. And this is a great example. I have Burrow 6th. I do not think he has the O-line or the support system on the staff that Justin Herbert does with Harbaugh and Mike McDaniel. I think Caleb has Ben Johnson. He made a massive leap next year. I think he'll make another one this year. Like Vrabel and Josh McDaniel. That is a that's top of the list support.
3: So you're looking ahead. You're looking into this season upcoming. Well, I would say, you know, you admitted it right off the bat. You have a type, you know, just like in dating relationships, you have a type. You have something that you're attracted to. You are attracted to young, offensive, highlight making people who do it by themselves. I mean, I think that's what your infatuation is with Caleb. Yeah. Josh Allen, Mahomes, those guys, like that is a thing. You are not attracted to the old, boring, Brock Purdy type. No. You know, the way Dak Prescott, the way that I am, you know, I grew up, I played in an era where our best players were our Hall of Fame players in my era were guys like Tom Brady and Peyton Manning and Drew Brees.
0: Yeah.
3: And they were highlights all over the place, but they weren't the highlights that were going to run on a loop like some of these really talented athletic players like Josh Allen and Patrick Mahomes and Caleb Williams. So yes, I am with you right there. I do think that, you know, Dak Prescott fans should be upset. I feel like he's got a case for the year that he had and the year that he's probably going to have again this year with the weapons that he has. And again, I'll say it not to be a broken record, but Brock Purdy, I know it's boring, but you add Mike Evans. I don't think that Mike Evans is getting the respect that he deserves. And so the Kyle Shanahan offense with Brock Purdy at the point, with the weapons that they have, if they come back healthy, McCaffrey, Kittle, you know, all the stuff that they've added offensively. And I would add, they're probably going to be worse on defense. So just in my career, when my stats went up, it was usually when our defense wasn't as good. Those are some guys. Trevor Lawrence has a case, I would say. You know, he finished the year really, really strong.
0: Yeah.
3: But I think your type and my type might be a little bit different.
4: Yeah. So what do you make as somebody that knows the Seahawks well? And I've said one of the things that's impressive about Darnold, he's not doing it with one coach, one offensive line, one coordinator. It's a merry-go-round of people, and he's winning with all of them. You go to Carolina, he's 4-2. You go to Minnesota. You go to Seattle. You know, he cleaned up what we thought was his reckless nature. NFC better than the AFC, didn't have a turnover. Like, I think the league is struggling. A lot of great coaches, coordinators, and players have gone to the Jets, and it's the Bermuda Triangle. They disappear. I kind of just wiped that off his career. He came in young. It was New York. What do you make of Darnold, and where – I think the league is struggling quite what in the hell to do with Sam.
3: Yeah, well, I hope a lot of people around the league are looking at Sam Darnold and saying, hey, let's not give up on our young quarterback that we've already kicked to the curb. If we get the play caller and the quarterback right, if we have the unity there, the way that he had in Minnesota, the way that he had last year in Seattle, like, we don't have to give up on a 27-year-old quarterback with talent. I hear people right now talking about Jordan Love, like, oh, Jordan Love's not the guy. Like, he's still a young player. Like, it could come together when you're 27, 28 years old, the way that it did for Sam Darnold. I think that's a real thing. Now, the other thing that I would just say is, that doesn't mean that Sam Darnold's going to have a statistical great year again this year.
4: That's right.
3: I think one of the reasons that he doesn't get a lot of respect is that he played the style of play to win football games, to hoist a Lombardi. So much of the year, he was playing safe and conservative because he knew he had the legion, you know, the dark side defense on the other side. Now, in the NFC Championship game, he played a completely different style, showed that he could. He cut it loose. Him and Matthew Stafford, almost 1,000 yards of offense in that game. So he's capable of it. But what I think his best quality is right now is coachability. Mike McDonald set the vision for how we're going to play offensively, and he bought into it.
4: You know, another player that I think I have a higher opinion of than the market is Jordan Love. And a lot of it is, Matt, I think he's a good kid. I think he's coachable. I think he's tough. I think he's got a whip. I think he moves well. I love his size. He has been bizarrely bad in September, and I can't figure it out. So Burrow's had choppy Septembers, if I recall. Zach Taylor struggled. But you look at late numbers for Jordan Love, and he's a great December, January quarterback. We tried to explain this earlier, and I don't have an answer. Is there a belief? Why would Jordan Love struggle every September? Is that a coaching thing? Is that a system thing? Are they like Belichick? Are they experimenting in Green Bay in September?
3: Well, I look at it almost a different way, you know, sort of the opposite way. And I played in Green Bay for 3 years, or really watched Brett Favre play for 3 years in Green Bay. But it's nice to be the home quarterback in Green Bay late in the year. You know, the other team, I don't think they understand how to handle the elements the way the Green Bay Packers do. Like, that equipment staff has it on lockdown, how to do it with footwear and shoes and undergarments and, you know, what you're really drinking in those Gatorade cups. Newsflash, it's not Gatorade, you know, so like, I think they got it dialed in that way. So it doesn't surprise me that he plays really good football in those cold weather months. That early in the season thing, you know, that is something, you know, that's, you know, you're not wrong about certain great quarterbacks who don't play, you know, super great off the bat. And I think, you know, you got to chalk some of that up to, you know, how you do your training camp. It is different now without preseason games. Some people get it, you know, do it a little bit better than others, but, I don't have an answer for you on that, though.
4: Yeah. I mean, Burrow, you could make an argument with Burrow because of injuries. He doesn't play in the preseason. He doesn't want snaps. And so September becomes a little bit of his preseason.
3: But what I could say to you, Colin, is I just know, like, you know, in my career, those preseason games, there were 4 or 5 preseason games. I thought those were incredibly valuable. Like, Mike Holmgren did things the way that Bill Walsh did them, the way that Andy Reid was doing them after Holmgren. And there was a system. We knew exactly what we were doing preseason game 1, 2, 3 is kind of the first half and start of the 2 minute drive, 2 minute drive at the end of the half and going into the second half. Like, 4th, you know, we knew what we were doing in all those games. And it's the wild, wild west now with joint practices and staying off the quarterback. And sometimes the guys around you just, they surprise you. You thought they were ready and they weren't ready once the season starts.
4: Okay, one of the reasons, and I said this when Caleb Williams came out of USC, I said he can be erratic and inconsistent, but there's 2 things that jump out to me. He never gets hurt, ever. Jared Goff has that too. Goff gets hammered. He doesn't get hurt. Some guys do. Caleb is always available to play, and he does not throw interceptions. And considering the fact he's a playmaker, and I mean, he throws some ill-advised throws. So I've come to the point with Caleb Williams is that, like Josh Allen, there's so much horsepower. I'm not going to hold him to 66% completion percentage. He is erratic. He's like longest guy off the tee. Sometimes he can't hit his fairway woods. Like I just mail it. I just check it down. Like, he's not perfect. Have you come around a little on Caleb? Because you push back early. You're like, this is a lot of hero stuff. Is there anything that Caleb did last year where you look at it and think, okay, I got to give him that. He does check that box.
3: Yeah, absolutely. He was the most improved quarterback in the NFL to me last year. His jump from year one to year two was incredible. The job that Ben Johnson did with him is remarkable, both for the quarterback and for the coach. I thought they were excellent. You mentioned it. Every coach will tell you the best ability is availability. That is true. And then not turning the ball over, it's incredible. It's the reason that Aaron Rodgers is one of the best quarterbacks that's still playing in the game. He doesn't turn the ball over. And so I think those are real things. Like, he protected the team by not taking sacks. You know, a lot's being talked about his completion percentage and all that stuff. But hey, that's minor compared to protecting the football. That's all bravo. Like, that was really, really impressive. I'm on board with that kind of stuff. Now, it's hard to keep taking major leaps as a young player. It's just difficult. I thought that there was a lot of great things. The best thing I could say about Caleb Williams is he has a clutch gene that is really hard to find.
4: Yep.
3: You can do all the great practicing and all the great, you know, 7-on-7 and all the whatever, but the elite quarterbacks, the elite playmakers, they have that clutch gene, and he absolutely showed that he has that.
4: Yeah. He made plays against Green Bay and the Rams in the playoffs that just football physics, it's a little bit of the early Mahomes that you're like, there's just not a lot of guys in the world that can make those, would even attempt those throws. Matt Hasselbeck.
3: Yeah. And that's a type. And that is your type. Yeah. I prefer the guys, like using a field goal kicker analogy, that don't miss two kicks in the first and second quarter and then kick the game winner. You know, like, that's my type. I just like that slow, boring consistency. Like Jalen Hurts. I like him. I like how he plays the game. So anyway. Sorry, you got to type. I got to type.
4: I got to type. There's no question. Matt, is always good seeing you.
3: See you, Colin.
4: Yeah, it's Caleb Williams, Sam Darnold, Jordan Love play into kind of what I like. I think the league has changed. I think there are smarter offensive coaches. I think defensive ends are more athletic than ever. There are more sudden, quick pass rushes, more unblockable players. And, I mean, the only thing I worry about Matt Stafford and the Rams this year is left tackle. Well, Larrick Jackson, whatever happens there, that story develops. Like, that's the only thing I don't worry about anything about Matt Stafford. I would not worry about left tackle if Jordan Love was the quarterback or Sam Darnold or Caleb Williams, because their escapability is so great. So as a quarterback, some quarterbacks they're sitting targets. That's what I worry about with Matt Stafford. So I do like, you know, I think sometimes in the NBA, we overhype athleticism. I think it's more skill-based than people give basketball players credit for. And I think in the NFL, I like guys that move suddenly, quickly, urgently. Horsepower to me it doesn't all show up in analytics, but can you make something happen where there is nothing available? And Darnold, you can be a little reckless. Jordan can be, you know, a little reckless. Sam Darnold, absolutely. Some credit card companies now approve applicants without a social security number. They accept passports, or proof of income, and identity thieves are exploiting it by collecting your details through phishing attempts. 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
4: 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Josh Allen above Mahomes. We've been on that for several years now. Burrow doesn't make the playoffs anymore. He's at 4. Dak Prescott has 1 playoff win ever at 6. Oh, I like to see Jared Goff and Caleb Williams in there, but where's Sam Darnold? And that's what's really interesting. Even the GMs in this league don't know what the hell to do with Sam Darnold. Back-to-back 14-win seasons, totally different players, offensive linemen, coordinators, coaches. Back-to-back 14 wins in a Super Bowl.
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24: All right, one more World Cup story to wet your beak for France, Spain, and that's Norway. Colin, did you see how many fans in Norway welcomed the team home? This was in Oslo. They're saying over 100,000 fans were in the streets celebrating Norway's run all the way to the quarterfinals. Colin, they did the Viking row. Oh, man, take a listen to this. It's pretty cool.

0: I don't know if you've been to the Scandinavian countries.
1: No, I have not.
0: Yeah, we were just talking as a staff. We've all been around, Europe. My son can't wait to go, but it is, you know, I see these reports all the time about great places to live in the world, and the Scandinavian countries are always at the top of the list. I thought they were an amazing story. When I think of great soccer brands, Switzerland isn't one, but they're always good. Norway is just not a brand I ever thought of, but what I really learned from Norway, if you have one transformational player, that's hard to do in our American sports, but in soccer, if you have one transformational player, they can take you to new heights.
1: Yeah, so I gotta be honest, I was totally unaware that there was a Norwegian row. I did not know about this Viking row thing. Were you aware of that? That was like a thing in Norway?
0: No.
1: And now it's like one of the biggest things to come out of the World Cup. I will say, there's a lot of good stories about how Norway kind of built this team starting in the youth levels, right? And Holland is a unique story because his dad was on the national team and his mom was a superhuman athlete, like a big time. So it's not like he came out of nowhere, right? He would be the equivalent of like Steph Curry in America. Dad played in the NBA.
0: Right.
1: Mom was like a big time college athlete.
0: A lot athlete. Of I don't know what the number is, but I remember seeing something about Division I athletes in America, like 50% of them, somebody in their family was a Division I athlete. Like if we talk Sam Darnold's family, men, women, there was a lot of athletes in the family. That's generally the way it works, and that's the way it worked for Erling Haaland.
1: Yeah. All right, let's move back to the NFL, and this Justin Herbert character has really got a lot of people fired up. Colin, I'm stunned to read this, that according to some of these quarterback rankings, someone anonymously said that Herbert doesn't have the maturity level of the other top quarterbacks on this list. Now, this is asinine.
0: You know what it is? So I read that quote. It wasn't about the person. What he's saying about him, he doesn't have the quarterback maturity. Like he wants him, he can be a bit mechanical, which was the knock of him coming out of college was he was a bit mechanical. He, despite having size and athletic ability, he wasn't, you know, it kind of locks onto a guy. It's a bit mechanical. It's not as fluid as people like. So it wasn't a shot at his personality. It reads like it was. But the maturity was about the process of quarterbacking and the growth of his quarterback play. It comes off like a shot at him personally.
1: Yeah.
0: But when I read it and read the entire quote, it didn't feel like that. It didn't feel like he was going after the kid. He was going after that he hasn't moved the next level of quarterback play.
1: Yeah. I don't know. I read the quote. I just think this is nonsense. I mean, what does quarterback play even mean? So you want to talk maturity, look at guy, you know, Johnny Manziel, lack of maturity. Obviously Herbert's not there. He, I believe, had a 4.2 GPA and was a biology major.
0: I think a lot of it is pre-snap reads, being post-snap reads. You know, a lot of quarterback play, Patrick Mahomes always said it wasn't until the middle of year three that the light went on. And I think the light's clearly gone on for Herbert. But remember, there were a lot of NFL people, and I'm people that I know and respect, that really thought Tua was going to be the better pro quarterback.
1: Oh,
0: I was never a big Tua fan, left-hander, small injuries. I was more Herbert. But I will be honest that when I watched Herbert in college, he never ran. It was like C.J. Stroud until he played Georgia. Like, he never ran. And so I was always like, you know, Herbert's a clear pocket guy. I think there have been stages of his development. I think the Rose Bowl against Wisconsin when Cristobal let him run finally, he was like, oh, whoa, there's a light bulb. And then I think when he got Harbaugh, oh, there's a light bulb. I mean, he had a great rookie year with Shane Steichen as the OC. I think Mike McDaniel is going to take this to the next and the highest level. My guess is for the next 5 years, he's going to have Harbaugh and Mike McDaniel as his leaders in the coaching suite, and I think he's going to be really special.
1: Well, we'll see if they get to keep McDaniel. But this idea that Herbert's not an elite quarterback, anything to the contrary of that is just idiotic. I mean, he's done more with less than you could argue any quarterback in the league. No tackles last year, okay? Wide receiver group, tell me the superstar receiver that Justin Herbert has had. Or tight end. Go ahead.
0: They like Trey Harris a lot, and Ladd McConkey's very good. They have two receivers they like a lot.
1: Those are twos and threes.
0: Yeah. That's fair. Ladd McConkey's a very good slot receiver. I think Quentin Johnson is just he's a big play guy, but not really dependable.
1: I mean, imagine if he was in Joe Burrow's team. If Herbert was in Burrow's spot.
0: Yeah, but.
1: With Ja'Marr Chase. Are you kidding me?
0: Come on. With Cincinnati, you have no defense. So you have to win by shootout. And give the Chargers credit. Jesse Minter built a defense, so Herbert, you know, didn't have a great O-line, but he didn't have to drop 28 points. So Herbert and Burrow have similar issues where they've had O-line issues and the staffing or there have been units that aren't. I don't think anybody in the league denies Burrow and Herbert are exceptional,
1: yeah.
0: But it does feel like in Cincinnati and with the Chargers, this is the first time I look at Herbert and go, oh God, he's got everything.
1: Yeah.
0: He's got his tackles back. He's got the coach. He's got the OC. They've got now enough wide receiver depth. That's the first year I really think it. And for the record, there's a lot of people in Vegas that love the Chargers this year. Over bets.
1: So, next 4 years, if you could have one of these two quarterbacks next 4 years, money is not an object. They make the same.
0: Next 4 years.
1: Herbert or Burrow? Who are you taking?
0: Herbert.
1: I don't think it's close. I mean, Herbert's always healthy. The guy's a tank.
0: Yeah.
1: You can't tackle him.
0: And he's got a better support system.
1: 100%. All right, final story, Colin. This is spicy. Happened in Vegas over the weekend. Former teammates Tyler Hero and Bam Adebayo had a physical altercation. Now, the reports are sketchy on this one, okay? So, Giannis, just so you know what you're going into, Bam Adebayo allegedly was told about some comments Tyler Hero made, not on social media, but in a group chat that was leaked on social media. Bam Adebayo, according to the reports, approached Tyler Hero. Hero said something and Bam Adebayo punched him in the face. Colin, we live in a society where people say stuff nasty about humans all the time. This is a teammate. They were boys for like 6 or 7 years in Miami. And Bam Adebayo's not just going and punching him in the face? I don't know about you, but the NBA is, this is a, I think, a bad look for Bam Adebayo.
0: Yeah, I don't, you travel with people. There's a lot of ego. I don't know. A lot of stuff happens that we don't know about. I mean, we see some video. Michael Jordan punched Steve Kerr. Like I kind of like when you get into these locker rooms and you're traveling with people and there's a lot of money and girlfriends involved and yeah, I mean, there's a lot of stuff going on. Like, I don't want to get too judgy on this. I love Bam Adebayo. I think
1: he is. I do too. And Bam Adebayo, by the way, is 6'8", 6'9".
0: No,
1: he's got like
0: 60
1: pounds on Tyler Hero and you're beating up a little guy. That's weak sauce from Tyler Hero. This isn't at to the level of Draymond Green's sucker punching Jordan Poole. Now there's no video of this yet, but imagine the life of Tyler Hero. You're in Miami living it up. He's got all the IG ladies all hanging out at his house.
0: Well, you
1: now he's shipped to Milwaukee and he's getting punched by his former teammate. Like brutal summer for Tyler Hero.
0: Well, Milwaukee in the fall is gorgeous.
1: Oh, really? Compared to Miami? Compared to South Beach? What?
0: Whatever.
1: I've heard good things about Milwaukee. I'm not going to besmirch the name of Dells. Wisconsin?
0: Dells, yeah.
1: Legendary, apparently.
0: Yeah. J-Mac with the news.
2: Well, that's the news.
3: And thanks for stopping by.
2: The Herd Line.
0: I got invited yesterday. I've been so busy in the last 24 hours to the Bears-Packers game. A suite. I've never been to Lambeau. There's only two things in sports that I two boxes I haven't checked. One of them's Lambeau. I got to check. So that's pretty exciting. Bears, Packers at a suite in Lambeau. That pretty good. Yeah. Like you're looking, J-Mac can't even beside himself.
1: Well, your bucket list includes Lambeau. I'm curious if you're talking about a Lamborghini or Lambeau Field.
0: No, I mean, isn't it the most iconic professional football venue in America?
1: Really?
0: Lambeau Field? Well, what is it? SoFi? It's been around an hour. I mean, Lambeau's been around forever. Vince Lombardi coached there.
1: So when is this game? Is it in the winter or in the fall?
0: I think it's October 10th.
1: I mean, you better pack 10th? A parka for that bad boy.
0: 11th? It's October 11th.
1: Holy hell.
0: And it's an hour, you know, it's just up the road. I've never been
1: closer
0: to Green Bay
1: than the Indiana Bears Stadium, whatever that stadium's going to be called.
0: Yeah, that's just around the corner. That's only a 30-minute drive from where I'm sitting right now, 40-minute drive.
1: So I just looked up the average temperatures October Lambeau. It's -8 degrees.
0: No, it's not. I got to tell you something. It is, It's not snowing in Chicago as much as it used to.
1: That's a good question. Is Lambeau the most iconic NFL stadium?
0: Oh, God, by a mile. There's nothing close to it.
1: Just
0: I mean, there's
1: Soldier
0: Field, but nobody in Chicago even likes it. Nobody likes Soldier Field. It's not that it's next to the Field Museum. It's a neat area in town. Nobody likes it. There is no second place. I mean, in the history, Wrigley Field, Lambeau, Fenway Park. I mean, Dodger Stadium is, I think, way higher up the list than people give it credit for. Dodger Stadium's unbelievable. It is just unbelievable. But I would say the most iconic stadiums in America. I mean, there's some college venues. Allen Fieldhouse for KU is big, obviously. Where Duke plays, Cameron Indoor is, you know, all-time
1: What are you
0: stuff.
1: Suggesting? They have a Super Bowl at Lambeau or something? Where does Jacksonville play? What's that stadium called? That's a joke.
0: Well, who's sponsoring it this week? I don't know. Some credit card companies now approve, I already read that. 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
12: If Tahoe Week was a college quarterback, you have the exact college quarterback that Tahoe Week would be. 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
9: 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Covino and Rich. The Odd Couple with Rob Parker and Kelvin Washington. 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
0: So I put out my top 10 quarterbacks going into the season. I considered everything. Jared Goff gets an upgraded offensive coordinator and left tackle. I think that puts him in the top 10. Justin Herbert edged over Joe Burrow. He gets an upgraded offensive coordinator. He'll have his tackles back. These are, in my opinion, going into this season, the 10 best quarterbacks. Caleb Williams, a second year with Ben Johnson. I have him at 3. The only old guy is Matt Stafford. I tend to have a type. I like guys that can move around. Caleb Williams at 3, Sam Darnold at 7, Jordan Love at 9, probably higher than the rest of, you know, football analysts would have him. Drake May is my 10. He's an ascending player. I think he's only getting better. He's been pretty good late game situations. Number 11 is Lamar Jackson, although I think he's declining. Number 12 would be Dak Prescott. I think then you get into a Jalen Hurts, Brock Purdy, Baker Mayfield group. Bo Nix is around there, and you know, we can argue back and forth. Nick Wright earlier on Josh Allen being atop my top 10 quarterback list.
14: Having the guy atop the league be a guy who's never sniffed a Super Bowl feels weird to me, but I get it. We judge Josh Allen differently than we judge other quarterbacks. Josh Allen's judged like a slugger in baseball. Like, don't care if he hits 230, he hit 40 bombs. That's not typically how we've done quarterbacks in the past, but with Josh, it's fine. It doesn't sit right with me that Josh is the best quarterback in the league right now, but I think most people feel that way. And I guess it's because their cable went out when he had the single worst turnover of the season last year before halftime of that Broncos playoff game.
0: So here's Josh Allen's playoff numbers, which again, when you, you know, you split them up in the wild card round, he's been unbelievable. Rest of the playoffs, not as unbelievable. Fairly noted though that rest of the playoffs can often be worse weather, better competition, better pass rushes. So I think overall, Josh, unlike a Lamar Jackson, who's really torpedoed, has really struggled in the postseason, 84 passer rating, Josh Allen's not been the reason they're losing games. He did have a really, really bad playoff turnover. That, I will say, probably the worst of his career. The other player that I like And I think a lot of it is he just sort of, he does things nobody else can do as Caleb Williams. Again, I'm judging based on what I suspect we'll see this year. For our radio audience, it's Allen, Mahomes, Caleb, Stafford, Herbert, Burrow, Darnold, Goff, Love, Drake, May. I think Caleb Williams' second year with Ben Johnson will only get better. I think he has an it factor late in games. He is never hurt. He does not throw interceptions. I think a lot of it is he is incredibly intuitive, and I don't think it comes across in analytics. The dude does not throw picks, and he's always available. He can take a beating. Next to Josh Allen, most horsepower in the league, and Matt Hasselbeck earlier on him being number three.
11: He protected the team by not taking sacks. You know, a lot's being talked about his completion percentage and all that stuff, but hey, that's minor compared to protecting the football. That's all bravo. Like, that was really, really impressive. I'm on board with that kind of stuff. The best thing I could say about Caleb Williams is he has a clutch gene that is really hard to find. You can do all the great practicing and all the great, you know, 7-on-7 and all the whatever, but the elite quarterbacks, the elite playmakers, they have that clutch gene, and he absolutely showed that he has that.
0: Yeah, and I also think Caleb has the locker room. I think there's a certain magic when, and I don't think, you know, the Bears did not draft a pass rusher off the edge, which surprised a lot of people. And I do think Caleb has something that the great ones do, that when you're very good in big moments, you build a great deal of camaraderie with your teammates, and you sometimes get an elevated defensive effort from teammates who want to get you the ball back one more time. And I think Caleb's developed that. There's a feeling in the room like, just get Caleb the ball one more time. He'll make something happen. You know, Bo Nix and Caleb are similar in that they can have really bad series and really bad halves. They're both really good late with excellent offensive callers and play designers in Sean Payton and Ben Johnson. So, yes, I've got a type. I like horsepower. What can I say? You like Messi, I like Caleb. Like, I like guys that do things nobody else can do. France and Spain, 3 Eastern, 2 Central, on Fox. 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
3: Stricken, this is Above the Noise. The Home Run Derby exceeded expectations, and by the end of the night, it had something every league wants. Stars, drama, and a memorable finish. The Cardinals' Jordan Walker walked away with a trophy and $1 million. That prize is more than just a nice bonus. It could be a blueprint for other leagues trying to revive struggling showcase events. Take the NBA Slam Dunk Contest. What was once one of the most anticipated events on the sports calendar has lost its appeal. And that's largely due to the league's biggest stars no longer willing to participate. Last year's winner earned just over $100,000. Now that's meaningful, but hardly enough to convince a superstar making $50 million a year to risk injury or embarrassment. If the NBA truly wants to restore the dunk contest to its former glory, the conversation shouldn't be just about changing the rules. 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

0: Either hit social, then hit the phones. That's okay, too. 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If you want the new, fresh thing, get to the chat on our YouTube channel. That thing is just going off. It is awesome. If you haven't done it yet, if you haven't checked it out yet, what it is a show within the show. If you watch the show on our YouTube channel and then you follow the chat as it goes along, it's almost like two programs on at one time. And as I've mentioned before, many of you participating in chat think that that show is better than this show. Because many of you participating in chat think that you're better at this than I am. Cool? It's fine. Go ahead and do it. Pick the show you want or actually participate in both of those shows. And, of course, we're on Terrestrial Radio, Westwood One Sports. We are on Satellite Radio, Sirius XM, and we have our TV channel, the Rome TV channel, which has eight other platforms. 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All right, in terms of the interviews today, you've got the MLB All-Star Game tonight. So Kevin Millar, former World Series champ, will be all over that coverage. We'll have him coming up at 12:40. Also, we'll talk some MMA. Dricus du Plessis, former UFC middleweight champ. He's been on before. Class act, great fighter. We will talk to him at 1:20. These are Pacific times. All right, so all of that still ahead, and you know where to find me. So why don't we start with the All-Star festivities. I dread this take. I'm just being fully transparent. I dread this take every single year because every single year the same thing happens. The Home Run Derby gets an entire night to itself, so I have no choice but to watch and I have no choice but to comment. I can't say, yeah, didn't know that was going to happen. Can't talk about that. I have to. It's part of the job. Not I get to, not I want to, I have to. Even though every single year the Derby gets a little more lame and a little more boring and a little more convoluted and a little bit tougher to sit through, even though they constantly try to change the rules and fix it. However, not this year. Because believe it or not, I actually thought that this year was a slight improvement. Mostly because Philly fan went Philly fan. And getting rid of the clock, I thought helped out as well. But booing, aggressive, belligerent Philly fan made that night worth watching. If, of course, you could even find where the Derby was airing. Like, way to go, MLB. Way to put the Home Run Derby on Netflix and just assume that everybody knew exactly where to find it. Way to put it on Netflix and then barely even tell anybody about it. Not like it completely blindsided people who had no idea that it was on Netflix and didn't know where to find it. And you know what absolutely everybody wants as part of their Derby broadcast? Will Ferrell and Luke Wilson signed 2006. Hey, remember when Will Ferrell used to be hilarious? Neither do I. Hey, remember when Luke Wilson was a thing? Neither do I. Hey, remember when people said they wanted Will Ferrell and Luke Wilson to tell horrible jokes at the Home Run Derby? Neither do I. But once you get past the intros to the actual Derby, I thought that it was a lot more watchable without the clock and with limited swings. Because what it did actually, it put some extra weight and pressure on those swings and you could actually keep up with what was happening. And the format ended up leading to a pretty epic walk-off conclusion where Jordan Walker of the Cardinals had to hit six straight bombs to come back and win, and somehow he did it and somehow he pulled it off. Look at Philly fans just booing. What was an incredible moment. Not for them, it wasn't. So a walk-off at the Derby is never a bad thing. It was made even better by the fact that Philly fan was booing the hell out of the guy the entire time because Kyle Schwarber was the other finalist. And now I think there should always be a heckling element at the Derby. I love that. I'm good with that. They're just lucky Philly fan did not start chucking batteries, hammer tossing empty Grey Goose bottles, and climbing every single pole in that ballpark too. Pretty dramatic conclusion to a meaningless competition that has less and less buzz all the time. But I did feel that it was a little buzzier on Netflix than ESPN. I can admit that. And I say meaningless, but actually it was pretty damn significant for Jordan Walker, considering he made more money participating in that meaningless event last night than he's going to make for participating in the entire 2026 MLB season, which is amazing. It's true. Jordan Walker is going to make just shy of $800K with St. Louis this year. But my man walked away with a cool mill last night. And again, he had to earn it now. He had to earn it by beating a legendary Philly slugger in front of a liquored up, riled up, belligerent Philly fan. And to his credit, it looked like Philly fan had absolutely no effect, no impact on Walker whatsoever, even though he did call Philly brutal afterwards.
1: My thought was Philly's brutal. I mean, honestly. But I think it's pretty special because they love their players, you know, and that's what you want, you know, from your home, like where you play. I mean, I'd never hear people cheer so loud for like, you know, Schwarber and Harper, and those guys did their thing for sure. But, you know, I can't hate them because that's their hometown. That's their guy. So I just got to play the game.
0: Way to handle your business, dude. Way to handle your business. It's hard not to like that guy. Hard not to like that guy, especially when you consider the path that he took to being named an All-Star this year. Because after being a hugely hyped first-round pick back in 2020, my dude made the Cardinals opening day roster in 23, 24, and 25, only to get sent back down to the minors in the first 2 years and injured last year. I mean, essentially, the guy was kind of a flop until 4 months ago. And now all of a sudden he's an All-Star and a Home Run Derby champ who conquered the boos in Philly and made a cool mill for the effort. Love to see it. Now, not to go nice, nice, nice radio nice, on everybody.
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0: What I just did was nothing compared to what, incredibly, Bearoid did on Netflix in the postgame yesterday. Check out Bearoid. Bearoid himself just gushing all over Jordan Walker right to his face.
3: Right in my face.
4: It was the greatest home run derby I've ever seen. I had to match 3 home runs to get to win 11 home runs. Amazing. What got me was this, Jordan, was this. You were so calm, and you used your hands well. You never cared how far the ball went. You actually used your hands well as a contact hitter and just hit the ball. You were just fluent. And it was probably the most amazing. And for me to say it, brother, I'm going to tell you right now. I've seen a lot of home runs, but to come back from 11 with only 15. We're talking only 15 swings. Brother, you got my trophy too, bro. You got my trophy too. And I'm going to start getting some guns.
0: Brother, I'm telling you, man, you got my roid respect. Easy there, Ray Ferraro. Quote, you don't want to glaze him too much, bro.
5: I don't mean to glaze him too much for you.
0: What a great line by Ray. That Bearoid thing was just so weird and so over the top and uncomfortably positive that even Jordan Walker looked uncomfortable. I mean, what happened to you, Bearoid? You get off the roids and now you're like pleasant? And nice? You get off the cream in the clear, and all of a sudden you turn into Mr. Nice, Nice, Nice Radio.
2: Nice.
0: Is this
2: nice,
0: your new nice, TV nice persona? Radio. Be so nice that everybody forgot that you took a bunch of roids and your head swelled to the size of a melon? And that, frankly, you were an all-time bad guy? Now he's like the most pleasant guy there is. Like, he's touching him and like, wow, Jordan, that's the best home run derby I've ever seen. And believe me, brother, I know a little something about cranking home runs. But.
3: Crank, crank.
4: For me to say it, brother, I'm going to tell you right now.
0: For me to say it, brother, dude, I know about home runs. I hit a lot of home runs. Mostly juiced out of my mind when I did, but man, I hit a lot of home runs. Anyway, he didn't look great with his head back at normal regulation size, but at least Baroid isn't Aroid. At least Baroid didn't get fundamental, obvious things wrong about Jordan Walker's career while talking to Jordan Walker. And no offense to Jordan, but the dude's not exactly Justin Verlander. Aroid was interviewing Verlander on the Fox pregame show yesterday and somehow managed to hilariously butcher a question and get corrected right to his face.
6: Right in my face.
7: This is for the young ones that are out there watching. How do you explain being a late draft pick, being designated for assignment a couple times with two different teams, right?
8: Me?
7: Yeah, no?
8: That's wrong. You got the wrong.
7: I get it.
8: I get it.
7: No,
0: Verlander was like, what's it like being a late draft pick and DFA'd a couple times? Hey, what? You got the wrong guy, bro. Who, me? And then what? A-Rod tried to save face by saying, I'm kidding. Oh, you're kidding. What do you mean you're kidding? What's the joke, A-Fraud? What is the joke other than your prep? You just said that this dude was a late draft pick who got DFA'd by multiple teams when in reality he was the second pick overall who was never DFA'd. Not once in his career. Do you even know who you're talking to? And then to try to plow right through it all like you're the Rafa reporter or something. Hey, Rod's like, Yeah, but you were sent down either way.
9: Yeah, I know, but he's...
0: I know, but you were sent down either way. You were DFA'd a couple times. And Justin's like, corrected him right to his face. A-Roy tried to play it off like, just kidding. Good joke, A-Rod.
7: Right?
8: Me?
7: Yeah, no.
8: That's wrong.
0: Baroid and A-Fraud being goofy as hell. What else is new? And they're still probably not as goofy, though, as all you tinfoilers, who, of course, were out in force once again last night because you're out in force every damn day. You're everywhere. The conspiracy theorists are now at a point where every single thing is a conspiracy. Case in point, the Home Run Derby 2. If you ask me, if you're going tinfoil on the Home Run Derby, man, that shows how much help you really need. Honestly. But if you ask the internet, which is never a good idea, ask the internet, the fix was in because Netflix prematurely flashed a graphic which read Jordan Walker, 2026 T-Mobile Home Run Derby Champion. That settles it. Case closed. Arrest my case, Rome. The fix was in. Of course, not that it could be a mistake on the broadcast end. A broadcast with a bunch of other weird moments. Of course, that can only mean one thing, that the entire event was scripted and Netflix knew who was going to win and messed up and flashed it early. People are going to believe what they want to believe, but I gotta say, if that's what you want to believe, and if that's what you do believe, you need to get a grip.
10: Get a grip.
0: You gotta get a grip.
10: Get a grip.
0: First of all, you're giving Major League Baseball way too much credit. You really think they're competent enough to fix a home run derby to come down to the final swing? Rob Manfred doesn't even give a damn about the commissioner's piece of metal.
6: Piece of metal.
0: You think the guy cares enough about who wins the derby to script it? Yet somehow the magenta ball truthers, some of my favorite conspiracy theorists, the magenta ball truthers, they're even more cringe because the 15th and final swing of the final round was supposed to be a magenta ball. And if you hit a home run, you continue to get magenta balls until you stop. Apparently dudes had trouble hitting the magenta ball. And by the way, magenta is a great word. I am a wordsmith. I have to stop every time I see a word I like. Magenta, how majestic. The magenta ball was a problem all night long. But apparently, the last ball that Jordan Walker hit that won the derby was a white ball when it was supposed to be a magenta ball. No way! See? You know what my response is? Who the bleep cares? Do you hear yourselves? Can you hear how ridiculous you sound over the X-Files music that is constantly playing in your own head on a loop? Do you see how ridiculous you look when you're rocking those tinfoil hats every single day of your lives? How could you fix the derby? Why would you fix the derby? Why would you fix it so the hometown guy loses on a walk-off? How does any of that make any sense? As always, it doesn't. But when has that ever stopped you tinfoilers? Holy crap.
8: It doesn't make any sense.
0: For once, I agree with her. It doesn't. Back in the day, when I said on the show, quote, everything is fixed. Never mind that I said it like 20 years ago. But when I said back in the day on this show, and I did, everything is fixed. I said it as a joke to be over the top. But plenty of you actually do believe that everything is actually fixed. Everything except that dude looking back at you in the mirror. That dude is broken. Broken beyond repair. Holy crap, lighten up. Lighten up. How could you fix the derby? Why would you want to fix the derby? And if you did fix the derby, wouldn't you want the hometown hero to win? 1-800-636-8686. Like I said, I dread it every single year because I know there's no getting around it. I don't watch it because I want to watch it. I watch it because they pay me to watch it. And there's nothing else on. So I'll watch it. But last night was actually last night was kind of fun. And so I didn't dread it. I did dread it going in. But coming out, it wasn't so bad. And then starting the show with it today, not so bad. Kevin Millar's got great energy. Will be joining us at 40 past. So we'll talk about the actual game tonight. Who do you like? Does the American League have any chance against the NL, even though the NL is busted up? If you want to break that down, we can. 1-800-636-8686. Or if you want, just jump up into our chat. Some other things I want to talk about today. I meant to get to it yesterday, but it was my first day off that two-week break, so I couldn't get to everything. LeCap, has he decided yet? Has anybody else decided whether they want him yet? We've got an update on LeBron and his indecision. That's what I'm calling it, the indecision. It's an update on Tyler Hero, who told ESPN that he just wants to move on from his altercation with Bam Adebayo. Seems to me, doesn't it take two to let the hands go in order for it to be, quote, an altercation? I don't think that was an altercation, Tyler. I think that was Bam punching you in the face. Those two are not one and the same. Yeah, bro, moving on would be a good idea. That would be a good idea. I agree. You know what would be a better idea? Not starting it in the first place. I've got that for you. Got some other things I want to get to, including an update on the outbreak of explosive diarrhea. Yes, V, I'm going to address it. We think we know where the origin might be.
6: Great.
0: We think we know what it might be coming from.
6: Diarrhea doesn't care who the hell you are.
0: Got that? Some other things that I want to get to today would include my man Flo. Flo Paligan admitting that the red card may have boomeranged on his U.S. teammates. That he could see the nerves in his teammates after the reinstatement, and that the outside noise got to them. It is so weak. That is so lame. That is so USMNT. God, it's like, it's still going on. You know, for those of you who are saying, good, good, it's over. We don't need to talk about soccer again for 4 years. Problem is, it ended so badly, we're still talking about it. I meant to talk about it yesterday, but you see where Aaron Rodgers took a select group of Steelers on a last rodeo themed, a last rodeo themed bonding trip. I see what you did there, Aaron. I get it. It's the last rodeo. It's not the last dance, it's the last rodeo. My favorite part, it looked like Aaron and DK Metcalf appeared to be ripping lung darts. Hey, man, that in and of itself is reason enough to have a last rodeo. Oh, one more thing. CJ Stroud says that Houston women do not compare to LA women. I have thoughts. All right, when we come back, a little reaction and more. 1-800-636-8686. Hold up. This guy's got the super chat. This guy got to the top of the super chat. JDT2003 hit me with $5, and you know what he hit me with? You know what his post is? Brother, dude, that's a great super chat. That was worth going to the front of the line, bro. I don't want to break the bad news to you. I probably would have jumped you to the top of the line even without that $5 bill. But thank you very much. I'll take that donation,
8: brother.
0: His post is brother. That's one of the best posts I've seen in quite some time. Brother. There you go. And one brother. More, too. And Ralph Bailey, this is not a super chat. This is a regular chat, an orthodox chat, a normal chat. Ralph Bailey, 7026, quote, Barry sounded like Oscar De La Weirdo gushing all over the Dadonis.
9: Look at, he looks like a Dadonis. He looks beautiful, he looks in shape.
0: Barry at least was sober.
10: And just fluent, and it was probably the most amazing, and for me to say it, brother, I'm gonna tell you right now.
8: Brother.
10: I've seen a lot of home runs, but to come
9: look
10: back.
9: Look at, he looks like a Dadonis.
0: You've seen a lot of home runs, like, Barry, and you've hit a lot of home runs. Well, you were roided out of your mind. Chris in C-Town, Barry. Is now Barzempic. I don't know. I think the guy just roided down. What, he just traded one spike to the next? He's lighting one spike off another? You gotta admit, man, the guy looks amazing. But he does not look like a guy that could hit 73 home runs in a year. But he does look amazing.
10: You got my trophy too, and I'm gonna start getting
0: some.
10: All
0: right, we'll come back. We'll get to it. Might be kind of short. It's so funny, man. I'm sorry, Albie. There's another one. Quote. This is John. Quote. My God,
11: hey,
0: it's Rome on YouTube. This is Ionic.
10: Ionic
0: and borderline erotic. I love that. It's so great. We of
8: borderline
0: all the
8: erotic.
0: Things that we've done. And all the changes we've made, and I'm proud of the evolution, and I'm proud of the reinvention, and I'm proud of the transformation, and I'm proud that we still are relevant and still competitive. I'm getting a real kick out of how much of a kick you're getting out of seeing the show on YouTube. We just got to make sure the word's out there. Like, look at this guy. My God, it's Rome on YouTube. This is
10: Ionic.
0: And borderline erotic.
8: Borderline erotic.
0: He's not wrong. It is ironic.
10: Quote, Ionic.
0: Check that. Ionic and borderline erotic.
8: Borderline
0: now
8: erotic.
0: We can break. When you speed while driving, you have less time to react to whatever comes across your path. A sharp turn could take you by surprise, causing you to veer off the road. Another car could turn out in front of you, leading to a fender bender. A truck could brake suddenly, injuring you and the other driver. A cyclist could enter the road ahead, and your impact could send them to the hospital. A pedestrian could be walking their dog, and your foot on the gas might lead to a tragedy. You may not think any of these things could happen to you, but you won't see them coming until they happen. When you're speeding, you don't have time to course correct. You don't have time to stop. And it only takes an instant for disaster to strike. The speed limit isn't just there to protect you. It's there to protect your passengers, other drivers, cyclists, pedestrians, and everyone sharing the road. So, slow down, obey the law, and help keep everybody around you safe. Speeding catches up with you. It's paid for by my friends at NHTSA.
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23: Why is there no movement from another team? 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
20: 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And there's more PhD next.

Jim Rome Show, starring me, Jim Rome. Hey now, what's going on? Great to have you here. Program is presented by FanDuel. My pal is at FanDuel, making things happen around here. All right, very nice to have you. Good show today. Yeah, I know, that's due for me. Hey, Rome, aren't you due for a vacation? No, I just had it. And I'm locking up another one for quite some time. So good to be here. Good to have you here. Why don't you jump up in here really quickly? Let me lay out the program for you, starting with your telephone number, 1-800-636-8686. I know many of you would rather

0: Ryan. It's going off. It's going to be a tight segment because I want to stay on the clock to make sure I'm ready for Kevin Millar on time. Really quickly, Brett 0824, this is off the chat. Whoa! When did Romy hit YouTube? Guys on more streamers than Leave It to Beaver reruns? That's the plan.
1: They're on TV more than Leave It to Beaver reruns.
0: That is the plan.
1: They're on TV more than Leave It to Beaver reruns.
0: At Kel Bells 555, Lady Clone here, Romy. Been a fan since your Extra Sports 690 radio days. NL all the way tonight. I'm with you, Kel.
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0: Curtis Gore, 2367. This live chat is the complete opposite of taking a big dump in your pants. Way to go, Rome, love it. Man, it's so true. The next person who says anything negative about the live chat will be the first. Everybody is loving the chat. Even hardcore, aggressive OG clones are like, damn, Rome, this is wild. It is. It's a blast. It's hard to keep up with, right? But it's like any other muscle. Keep working it, keep working it, keep working it, and then you'll finally catch up to it. Your brain will catch up to it. Chris in C-Town. The home run derby is so good. Sign the NBA dunk contest. Damn, Chris, you love you some chat, don't you? David writes, baseball having an event that flew under the radar like it did is the most baseball thing ever. True. Chris H, 2404, quote, never want to hear the term magenta ball ever again. Signed every baseball viewer ever. Stuck Nut Radio, quote, I can't wait for the next home run derby with guest announcers Jim Carrey and Mike Myers. Good one, Nut Radio.
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0: Kowalski, 3769. A-Roid wasn't as orange as I remember. You're right. Smiley YYC. A-Rod is still less of a creep than Dino. Hashtag facts. I don't know, Bella. Pretty low bar. I mean, that Dino bar is like sitting flat on the ground. You can't get beneath the ground unless you're dead. It doesn't get any lower than Dino. That's a pretty low bar to clear. All right, when we come back, Kevin Millar is scheduled to join us. Trix Duplessis, former UFC middleweight champ. He's got a big fight coming up against Kamaru Usman. I will have a conversation with him next hour. All of this is still ahead.
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5: The NFL's offseason isn't over yet. Von Miller, Tyreek Hill, Deebo Samuel, still available, still dangerous. Will they land with a contender before training camp? 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
20: It seems our boy Bo still has a lot to prove on the national stage.
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22: 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If Jalen Waddle has a 1,200-yard season, Bo Nix is the top 10 quarterback.
23: What do you say, Bo?
20: 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Let's go, Bo.
19: Guess what? The Denver Broncos, he is a franchise quarterback.
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0: Live from Southern California, this is the Jim Rome Show on Westwood One.
1: That's true. Right back at it. All right, so we are joined right now by a World Series champion. He played 12 years in the Bigs, in the Marlins, the Red Sox, the Orioles, and the Blue Jays. He won that World Series, of course, with the Red Sox in 2004. You want to be sure to watch him as he co-hosts MLB Network's Intentional Talk Live from Citizens Bank Park today at 5 Eastern. And he will be on the Emmy-winning MLB tonight after tonight's All-Star Game. Of course, I'm talking about Kevin Millar. Kevin, my brother, awesome to see you. How you doing, dude?
2: Jimmy, how you doing, brother?
1: Man, I'm doing great. It is so good to see you, man. Great to have you on. Kevin, listen, before we talk MLB, you were at the American Century Golf Tournament over the weekend. Such an incredible event. For those who missed it, how did you do this time around? And can you give me a favorite moment or two?
2: Yeah, so Jimmy, let me just give you the facts, okay? And I just got a text from Brian Urlacher about an hour ago. He says you played terrible. What in the hell happened to you? So I'll start off with this. Second hole. I'm with Vinny Del Negro, Derek Lowe. It's a drivable par four. I've never not hit driver. And they hit 5 irons and 6 irons out in the front. You know, I'm like, all right, these guys are good golfers. Let me just follow them today. I put my 6 iron in the ground, Jimmy. I haven't shanked the ball probably in 5 years. We've all done it, but I'm not even thinking. Quote, straight shank, almost killed 3 people. They ducked. If you're looking at 12 o'clock, I hit my ball about 3 o'clock, so I'm trying to go down 12 o'clock. The ball went to 3, right over these guys' heads. I'm like, heads up! So I had the shanks, that one swing, double bogey, went to the par 3 where you win a Mastercraft. I'm like, oh, I'm going to do this. Jimmy Rollins won it last year. I went to take a swing, straight shank. So I start off my first 2 to 3 holes. I went straight right. Now I'm in my head. I'm thinking I ground out to shortstop for, you know, 15 years. That's easy. I'll get over this thing. I didn't play good. I shot 82, 83, 87, finished in 37th place. I think Urlacher was in the top 15, so he's talking smack. We always have some fun. But, yeah, it was an unbelievable experience. It's a great week. Just having the family out there. I have my daughter's caddy for me, my 21-year-old and 16-year-old last day. But the favorite moment is definitely number 17. It's the greatest hole in golf. The boats. The weather was perfect. It's an amazing time that American Century puts on, and in the karaoke. Don't sleep on the karaoke. We sang Evan, what's it, Langley? She's in Texas. She's from Texas, I can tell by the way. So we had a blast.
1: It's a great event. It's a great event, man. And that's golf, right? That's what keeps bringing you back. It's golf. It's a great equalizer. Right. You can never master it. I didn't know that Urlacher had that kind of stick. Now I do. Kevin Millar is joining us. So, Kevin, in terms of the All-Star game tonight, while it's completely out of baseball's control, and there's so many good things about tonight, but let me start with the disappointing. How disappointing is it that Shohei is going to miss the game due to knee irritation and that the Miz will not pitch tonight?
2: Yeah, you're always the pitchers. It depends on what's going on and where they ended up. So that happens a lot. Ohtani not being here is probably not a good thing. Listen, everybody wants to see him. Everyone wants to say hi to him. I also get the 3 days off mentally just to kind of relax. But that's part of the scene, right? So that was a little disappointing if you're asking me personally. This guy, we haven't seen anything do what he's doing. And he's almost like an AI creature, right? So I think even the all-stars that are here and players, like the one guy, you know, if you can go over there and shake his hand and ask him like a routine or how do you do this? Because, you know, I want you to understand he doesn't take batting practice on the field all year long. I think it's 2 to 3 times a year. So you never see him on the field taking BP. He's got a routine behind the cages. And whatever he does, I wish we can get a cheat sheet, including me and you, and just follow what – it's kind of like the what would Jesus do bracelets. I always joked around. I always said, like, what would Jeter do? Now we can just do ones like, what would Ohtani do in the cages?
1: We don't know. We don't know because we don't see it. Kevin Millar joining us. Hey, Kevin, back to the Miz for a minute, and I love your thoughts on Shohei. In terms of the Miz, the comp that keeps coming up is Randy Johnson because of the size and the velo. Do you like that comp? And then what do you remember most about jumping into the batter's box yourself against the unit?
2: Yeah, people ask that a lot. Like, who's the toughest guy you faced? And Randy Johnson immediately comes out because of the stature, right? So Miz is probably 6'7", 6'8", very similar build. Their arms are probably this big. It doesn't make sense. He can't probably curl 23-pound dumbbells, but he throws 104 miles an hour. Randy was similar from the left side because their release point right? You're on a mound, release point from 60 feet, 6 inches, it feels like it's 50 feet. And Randy Johnson threw 100, 101, 102. Miz, it is electric to see when you have major league hitters. I love the fastball. That's basically what got me to the big leagues is I could hit a fastball. I couldn't hit a breaking ball. You have to learn how to take the breaking ball to not show you can't hit a breaking ball. So I always tell kids, how do you hit a breaking ball? I go, learn to take it. If you expose yourself, they're going to keep throwing it. Miz can sit there and almost give you the throwing a heater. Yep, going to throw 102.4 right now, and I'm going to put up my belt high. And he dominates the game with good stuff, obviously, if his secondary stuff's on. But special kid, we've had him on the show a bunch, awesome guy. And he's now a star, right? He is now, people want to talk to him, they want to touch him, they want to ask him, but he just throws gas. I said, I'm going to need you with a little swag. When you strike out, like Max Scherzer, you strike dudes out and walk around like he was carrying luggage, getting the ball from the third baseman. I'm going to need you to start carrying luggage, and he has.
1: Kevin Millar joining us. I was going to say, if you don't do that, and you're not wired for it, and you're not built for that, can you learn that, or is it just kind of fake? But he can become that guy, right? He is that guy.
2: He is that guy now, right? He's must-see. I call him remote stoppers. Well, when Miz is on the mound, you and I weren't going to remote stop. We didn't know who he was. Oh, Brewers game's on. They're playing the Cubs. Cool. Now you know what you do. Hey, is Miz pitching? Is Skeens pitching? So you gravitate to those dominating pitchers. And that's why I'm not a huge fan of all these bullpen games, because you and I would go buy a ticket to see Roger Clemens, Pedro Martinez, right? That's what we gravitate to. So Miz now is that guy.
1: Yeah, that was always the case, right, when we were growing up. Like, who's starting? Not,
2: that's
1: is
2: right.
1: It a bullpen game or not? Kevin Millar joining us. So, Kevin, considering the game is in Philly, and the dude's been lights out since he came back from that serious blood clotting issue, what do you make of Zach Wheeler declining the invite, saying that he felt disrespected after he was originally left off the roster? Where do you come out on that?
2: Zach Wheeler, to me, has been one of the most underrated pitchers, period, end of story, when he just does his job every single night. So I understand, like, we forget the human being factor in sports, right? I understand you get your feelings hurt. I'm sure his feelings were hurt. Not that, he's a big boy, but he is a dominating pitcher. Probably been the top three pitchers going for the last, when he's healthy, you give him the ball in a big game. You just don't hear a whole lot about him because he does his job. You never hear him say anything. You never hear him say anything bad or good. He just does his job. And then for him to come out, like, you could tell he was a little irritated. And I agree with him. I was a little irritated that he wasn't on the roster. Now, the pitching scene, though, like, I was talking with John Smoltz, and we flew back together from Tahoe, and he was like, I don't understand, at that moment, because pitchers, you always have the reserve guy. He just threw Sunday. Okay, you're going to add him. So it's a little different if it was Jim Rome and I, at second base, and then they have a late add because of an injury. You can kind of be upset because, oh, I'm hitting 320 with 20, and why did Millar make it? I understand it. So pitching, it was probably the first that we've heard a guy come out, vocally, especially a Zach Wheeler, and especially it's at home here where you can sleep in your own bed. But, hey, he's a big boy. I'm a fan of him. I love watching him pitch, and that's the way he felt.
1: Yeah, fair enough, my brother. But have you ever seen me turn a double play? Have you ever seen me come across that bag? You don't know about the strength up the middle that I can bring to it, though, I see you.
2: Did you run?
1: No, I can't do any of that. I maxed out like in ninth grade. We're talking to Kevin Millar. Kevin, let me ask you about the Red Sox, because you were forever linked to that team as part of that legendary 04 World Series team. Are you buying them? Are you buying them right now, given how well they're playing and the fact that this was just the second team in franchise history to go 9-0 on a road trip and storm right back into playoff contention?
2: It makes you scratch your head, right? This game is not played on paper, and I want everybody to understand this. It is not played on paper. You and I can sit here and look, and we can give you an opinion of who's going to win or who we think is going to win. We don't know. You got 9 innings. You got 27 outs. And what the Red Sox have done in all of this stuff, the roster at first and Alex Cora being fired, it didn't even make sense to me, right? It doesn't make sense to me to this day. Tracy's done a great job, but, like, the roster construction, sitting here, you had 5 outfielders in the beginning. You had Roman Anthony, you had Jaron Duran. You know what's going on with Wilmer Abreu. You have Yoshida. You're trying to get some bats in. Seidon Rafaela. So, like, Alex Cora is trying to get all these guys in the game. But, like, who's my 3 outfielders? Who's my DH? Wilson Contreras has been unbelievable and has supplied that right-handed power bat. And it's had an unbelievable first half, right? But it's been a little weird. Story goes down. Marcelo Meyer's trying to... We put a lot of stress on these young rookies. You know, Durbin didn't get off to a great start, got on fire now. To his credit, he's a ball player. But when you come kind of start off struggling in those big cities, it can wear you out. And he kept going, respected 90 feet. So what they've done is remarkable, and it really is. And they've crawled right back in this scene, right? The wild card, when you're 4 and 5 out, people think, oh, you're only 4 games out. We got to add. But you're usually chasing 6 teams. So it's a lot harder than when you're division of your 4 or 5 out in second place. And what they've done now, they've put themselves right in. So now what do they do, right? Chapman's probably not available. I'm sure Wilson Contreras was available before this big run. You probably had Sonny Gray available before this big run. Now you're kind of pulling back. So now Breslow's got to go back to the drawing boards. Do we add a star? Do we go out and get creative somewhere? Do we go sniff out stars that are, there's teams going to be selling? And I think that's what you got to do. And I, and you know, me personally, if you were to ask me, like, hey, who would you get? Who would you, what would you try to do? I'd call AJ Preller. There's some dudes over there, right? You can kind of pluck with big contracts. You get creative. You give a prospect, here, I'll eat this money or whatever it is. But this is now where you're adding. And I think if you and I were talking 2 weeks ago, we were going to say, who are they going to get rid of? You know, where's Chapman and Sonny Gray going to go?
1: Yeah, I was just going to say to you, I can't believe we're talking about them being buyers today, but you're right. I'd call AJ Preller. I'd lob him a phone call because you know he's picking up. Kevin Millar, World Series champ, and he's going to be all over MLB Network's coverage. My brother, you are best. You are the best, I should say. No one better. Great to have you on the show, Kevin. So good to see you, man. Thanks so much for doing that.
2: Jimmy, I always appreciate you having me on.
1: You're the best. Kevin Millar, he is so great. Love talking to Kevin Millar. Great, great energy. All right, so does that fire you up going into tonight's game? And the second half of the year. And the Red Sox, like he said. It's incredible. A couple of weeks back, we would never have been talking about them as buyers at the deadline. But they go 9-0 on a road trip. And all of this after they get rid of Alex Cora, the lineup, the roster makes no sense whatsoever. And now they're playing lights out. Make that make sense. Hour number two, coming up next.
0: This is Westwood One Sports.
1: While the world watches the stars at the FIFA World Cup this summer, Hyundai has its eyes on the next generation of talent, the future stars who are already turning heads at age 14, because Next doesn't wait for an invitation, and neither does Hyundai. 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It's already here. Next starts now. 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
7: 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The Denver Broncos, he is a franchise quarterback.
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1: 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Denver's home for Dan Patrick, Colin Coward, and Jim Rome.

Right, so we're moving to hour number two. Dricus Duplessis will be joining me in 20 minutes. Talk some MMA with him. In the meantime, I want to remind you the Jim Rome Show is presented by FanDuel. My thanks to my partners, my buddies at FanDuel. All right, so we get ready for hour number two. You know, so I keep saying about the YouTube chat, it's a show unto itself. I'm not going to do this, but if I wanted to do this, I could just respond to your chat, and that could be the entire program. There is so much gold in that chat. It's amazing. All right, so let me give you an example. Vic and NoCal. You know, famous Victor. Victor by Broadway. Vic and NoCal. He of the smack-off strap. He has one, and nobody can take that away from him. You sometimes forget it when you see some of his submissions. As an example, in the chat, he writes, and I quote, "Why is Rome replaying interviews from yesterday during commercials?" What? All right, so let me first of all translate and or decode. Why is Rome replaying interviews from yesterday during commercials?

0: Gentiles. What Vic is really saying is, why isn't Rome showing my takes? Why isn't Rome putting up any of my content? And I can answer that, Vic. My content's better than your content. The interviews are better than things like that. And by the way, Vic, what kind of question is that? We've done this for years. Like, months for sure, if not years at this point. We always rerun some of the interviews and video during the breaks. Do you know why that is? Because if we don't do that, then I have to rerun or run some of the clones material, which I do. I do. And it's also because not everybody watches every hour of every show, and because it's good content. Those comments that Tim Hardaway, and I'm going to reset them later on, spoiler alert, Vic, you may see that again. Tim Hardaway made a lot of news with what he said on this show yesterday. So for those who missed it, there's a chance for you to see it. But of all things to complain about, why are you rerunning an interview that you did yesterday during a commercial break? Because it's really relevant and it was newsworthy? Is that a strong enough reason? Good enough reason? Then there's this guy, at Ducky Daff. Ducky, no offense, brah. But you got to know that already half of your cred is gone just based on your handle. Just reading your handle is not a good start. Ducky Daff. So Ducky Daff's response to me about not everything being a conspiracy. Quote, oh, understood. The NFL isn't rigged. So all the Kelce Swift trash isn't a Hollywood script. Gotcha. I love this whole notion that when somebody writes something that makes no sense whatsoever, and then they just tag it with gotcha, like they emphatically hammered home their point. But what are you even saying? Like, the fact that Travis Kelce and Taylor Swift got married is evidence that every NFL game is fixed? How? How? What does one thing have to do with the other? And by the way, are you also insinuating, and I'm not saying that there's not an oversaturation, and I'm not saying that we're not tired of seeing them, but are you also trying to tell me that the NFL set that up as an arranged marriage? That's an arranged marriage? That the NFL got arguably the most famous woman in the world and got her to marry a once great tight end? Not even a quarterback. Not even a quarterback. A tight end. Damn. The NFL is good if they could do that. She's pretty famous now.
1: Hell yeah!
0: So even if the NFL did that, and they didn't do that, they got a lot of power and a lot of juice, and they can do a lot of things, but probably not that. I don't think the NFL can make Taylor Swift marry anyone, because Taylor Swift probably has more money than half the owners in the NFL. But even if they did do that, even if they could somehow set up an arranged marriage between the most famous woman in the world and a potential future Hall of Famer, how does that mean that every game is fixed? Oh, understood. Gotcha, Ducky Daff. That's what I mean about your tinfoilers. Like, that doesn't even make sense, what you're saying. Gotcha, Rome. Owned! Or back in the day when the kids were kids, pwned! That's the only thing that was missing. Pwned! How did you get me with that take? Got me how? Oh, okay. Brett, see what I mean? This is what I'm dealing with. Brett, 0824. Pimp on the tubes, digital reach is spreading faster than the RIA. No, not that fast.
2: Diarrhea.
0: It's not spreading that quickly, nor is my reach on the tube that explosive.
3: He doesn't care who you are.
0: At world, you got to admit, I was way ahead of my time with that take. Way ahead of my time with that take.
3: Not enough. This is some
0: at world of tone. I love the YT experience, right? We all do. We all do. It is so much fun. What else do we have here? All right, this guy. Mr. R. Win Tool. This is off the chat. Yeah, I know. Hey, Rome, what about us on X? Like I said, when we debuted on YouTube, on our YouTube channel, it changes nothing in the sense that you can still engage any way you want to engage. If you want to call the show, you can still do that. If you want to post on X, you can still do that. If you want to email, you can still do that. If you want to jump in the chat, you can do that. But understand, the best content gets on. So pick your lane. Pick your platform. I'm not blocking you out. I'm not trying to steer you into YouTube. I'm just saying pick a lane. We're trying to put the show in as many places as possible so you can find it, so you can use it, because everybody's different. But I am saying that all this stuff's coming off the chat. This guy, Mr. R. Win Tool, Jim, been watching soccer for the first time. I love the passion, but what are these players lecturing the refs about? And then the refs lecturing back. It's like the rules of free kicks are debates. It's pretty interesting. And you know what's even worse? You know who's learning from them? The NBA. The NBA is becoming more and more like soccer, honestly. The way guys are going down like they're shot on incidental contact. The way they're lecturing the refs. And then it's turning into a debate. The only thing worse than seeing it on the pitch is seeing it on the hardwood. The two are becoming less and less distinguishable. Bacon's in. Hey, Rome, can you play my call during the commercials? Signed, Toby in Houston.
2: Right in my face.
0: I can. Will I? No. This guy again. Javi T23, this live chat is wild. We love it. I know it. We all love it.
4: I love him.
0: So it does beg the question once again, Rome, what took so long? What took so long to get there? What took you so long to get here? There were certain other obligations that I had. We got here and we got there as quickly as we could. Better late than never. Are you not entertained? Anybody else? Jump up in here. Let me see here. Speaking of explosive diarrhea. Hey, Lauren.
5: Diarrhea.
0: XCR. Can we lay out one of the suspects and one of the sources of this explosive and dangerous diarrhea outbreak is none other than Taco Bell. How many of you are fans of the Bell? How many of you go to the Bell? How many of you mix in runs to the Bell? Have you noticed any correlation with you making runs to the porcelain god? Washington Post, quote, federal, this is for you, V. Washington Post, quote, federal and state health officials are investigating whether Taco Bell played a role in one of the largest U.S. outbreaks of gastrointestinal illness caused by a parasite that contaminates fresh produce, according to two individuals. Oh, hell no. Can I tell you something? I didn't need any parasite or incredible U.S. outbreak of gastrointestinal illness to know this. Tell me something I didn't already know. It's kind of an ongoing debate we have in our own house. DJ, a.k.a. Jano, a.k.a. my wife. Jano is a fan of the Bell. Now, I hit Jano up. She's still in Wisco. I said, hey, Jano, remember the other day when you didn't feel so well? The Bell. And she clapped back. I haven't been there in months. But while I never go there, Jano would go there pretty frequently. And I'd always say, Jano, don't do that. You don't have to do that. I'd rather you not do that. It makes me kind of sad that you do that, actually.
4: Why
0: do you do that? Because she eats clean, and she's healthy, and she works out, but she gets really caught up, and she's running around, and, you know, I've always said this, and I'll always say this till the day they put me in the ground. I married the best person I ever met, period. But there's one thing. None of us are perfect, and believe me, I got way more flaws than she does. Jano is one of those people, and I've said it to her. We've had this conversation. I'm not saying anything. If I'm saying it on the air in front of zillions, believe me, I've said it to her face. She's always late. Jano's always rushing, always rushing. I'm never late. She's 100 times the human being I am, but I'm never late, ever, for anything. Jano's never not late. So she's always rushing around, and then she's like, oh, my God, I forgot to eat. I haven't eaten anything today. Think I'll just make a run through the Bell and get a bean burrito. I'm like, don't do that anymore. Do not bring explosive diarrhea into the home. I don't want that parasite. And she's still in Eagle River where they have a Bell. I'm like, don't go there. Do not go into that one. Another update from Wisconsin. It's like 100 degrees. Rogan Loam and Woody are playing 27 today. Rogues has got the bug. He had his club shipped to Wisconsin. And Woody's just a stick. Woody's getting ready for the club championship that I believe he's defending. They're playing 27. It's 100 degrees right now at the lake. So they got in there first. They got in 9 with Jano early this morning, one of the first tee times. And then they're going to get one of the last tee times and play 27. I'm like, damn, Rogues. Dude, you are addicted. But better that than being addicted to the Bell. Man, I hope those guys don't go. I hope Woody doesn't go hole in one, like 19th hole, Taco Bell. Don't let the Bell be that. All right, when we come back, just an update on things. I've got Drix Duplessis, former UFC middleweight champ. 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

0: That is a content term for looking. We are efforting Drix Duplessis. In the meantime, out of the corner of my eye, I'm trying to follow France v. Spain. Something I never thought that I would say in my entire career. Yeah, we are in the semifinals of the World Cup. Joining me now, because he's doing more things than I'm doing even right now, is Tommy. Tommy, I know you are also trying to watch that. We are in the semifinals. This is the de facto final, yet it sure doesn't look like it. Give me an update. What's going on right now in that match?
1: Yeah, this was the de facto final because allegedly these were the two best teams left, and France has not looked like it today. France has no-showed a World Cup semifinal. They trail 2-0 to Spain right now. We're an hour in. France still does not have a shot. They've been outpossessed. They've been dominated in this game.
0: They don't even have a shot.
1: They don't even have a shot. Have not created any legitimate chances. And from every time I look up, here's another chance for Spain. Right now, as I speak, every time I look up, Spain has the ball and they just put it in. It's 3-0.
0: Shut up.
1: Looks like that's offside.
0: Shut up.
1: It is offside. So it just came back. But that's the pace of the game right now. It's Spain all over France.
0: Yeah, see, so the narrative coming in, and I bought into this, that France is so loaded. They're absolutely loaded. Like one of the greatest teams ever. They're so loaded, except we really shouldn't be surprised because Spain gets over on them all the time. Spain's had a lot of success against France. A lot of success. So it really shouldn't be that surprising even though France was favored coming in. But I'm looking at that roster and I'm looking at all that talent. I'm like, this is their year. They're definitely the ones to beat. But they're losing without even a shot. All right, so we'll finish that thought. Thanks for the update, Tom. I know you're going to watch that. As promised, we're joined right now by the former UFC middleweight champion. He's currently ranked second as the middleweight contender in the UFC rankings. He's got a pro record of 23-2 overall. He's got 9 knockouts. He will take on Kamaru Usman in the main event of UFC Fight Night Saturday in the Paycom Center in Oklahoma City. I'm talking about Drix Duplessis. Drix, it's always good to have you on the show. Thanks for making time. How is Fight Week treating you so far?
2: Hey man, good to be back. Yeah, 5 weeks amazing. I mean, weight is great. I've been off for a while. It's been a while since I've been in a fight week. Man, it's exciting to be back. I can't wait to get in there.
0: Well, so you're right. It's been a while. In fact, it's been 11 months since your last fight, which we can talk about in a minute. But how have you used the last 11 months to improve physically and mentally? What has your process been like?
2: Yeah, to be honest, on a mental level, I don't think there is room for improvement when it comes to the fight game for me. I am just mentally, I'm always ready, and I 100% believe that I'm the best in the world. Physically, I mean, it's not about working harder. I can't be working any harder. It was about assessing, seeing the mistakes, seeing the problem areas, and just perfecting that. Because when you're at the highest level fighting to be the best in the world, the smallest of margins make the biggest difference.
0: So, because I respect that. You're saying like, hey, by the way, there's really not anything or that much I can improve upon. I am the best in the world. I am the best in the world. When you and I last spoke, it was before the Chimaev fight, I believe. He did beat you. He did get that strap. Why do you feel like you're still the best in the world if he did beat you and he's got the strap?
2: Yeah, he had the strap. He doesn't have it anymore because the guy that beat him, I beat twice.
0: So, okay. That's what you're saying. So he actually doesn't have the strap, or you're the best?
2: No, he doesn't have the strap. He lost the belt.
0: Yeah, no, I got that.
2: He lost the belt. I beat Strickland, and I beat Strickland twice. So I am indirectly still the world champion.
0: I got you. I see what you're doing. I understand what you're saying right there. Listen, so in terms of the matchup itself, if that's the case, when you go into a camp, are you mostly preparing yourself? Like, how much of it is about you getting yourself ready versus preparing for a specific opponent?
2: Yeah, I think it's different for a lot of guys. A lot of guys like to train specifically for a certain opponent. But once you get to this level and you're fighting a guy that specializes in one area of the sport, you have to know exactly what it is and be able to match or defend that area and be able to play the fight or fight the fight at your strengths. And that's very important, and he's doing the exact same thing. So it's all about who can implement that game plan on the night. It's simple as that. Yeah, my opponent's coming with a game plan, And then again, I fight a certain way. My opponent knows that. So I know my opponent knows that. So you change it up, trying to surprise that guy in there, because then it's hard. You know, he's prepared this whole camp for something specific that I do. And that's also important for us to see my mistakes, because he's seen those mistakes. And if we can't identify it and he does, we're in trouble.
0: Trikus Duplessis joining us. Trikus, what about Kamaru Usman? You had said that initially he was reluctant to sign the contract for that fight and needed some convincing from the UFC. What does that tell you about him going into this fight? And on some level, if he's reluctant to take the fight, has he already kind of lost the fight?
2: No, I don't think it is it's a matter of being scared. You know, Kamaru Usman has faced the best in the world for many, many years. He's at the top of the 170 division. He was for very, very long. I don't think that's the case. I just think, you know, he has one last run in him. You know, if he wins this fight, he'll probably get a title shot. And if you look at our styles, on a physical level, he dominates. He's a physically dominant fighter, but it's not at middleweight and not against me, because that's how I fight. So, you know, just in terms of styles, I think he might have gone, wait, there is a different route. There is somebody else that could also get him the title shot. But that's not on the table right now. So he kind of felt like maybe we can push for another fight that suits his style a bit better. But, you know, this was the fight to make. You know, I'm the former champion, only lost once, and this is the fight. So the route to the title leads to me. And I 100% don't think it's him being scared. I just think it was maybe we can take another route. But, yeah, I don't make too much of it. To me, I knew about the fight in advance. I didn't care. Even if he didn't sign a contract, I would have fought somebody else. I was prepared to fight anybody in the world.
0: You know, to your point, it's been a few years, but he was the top of the welterweight division. He won a championship there. Really, really good fighter, really dangerous fighter. But to your point, coming up in weight, how different do you expect him to be as a middleweight? Does that make him more dangerous or maybe less effective, or do we just not know until you get in the cage?
2: Yeah, I mean, it can go both ways. We've seen guys that go up that do so much better. Kamaru Usman wasn't a particularly massive welterweight to begin with. So for him to fight at middleweight, he is a muscular guy. He's a little bit shorter. But I don't think he has trouble, because he's physically strong. So he can compete with most middleweights, but not with me. You know, I'm a big middleweight. You know, I'm big for middleweight. So, you know, on a physical level, and like you say, it's going to be on fight night where we see this. It's just, it is different. I used to fight at 172. Believe me, 185 is different.
0: I would imagine it's really different. Trikus, you mentioned that mentally you're always on point. You're always on point. In terms of weight, what do you generally walk around at? And what are weight cuts like for you? Do you have to go through them?
2: Yeah. Weight cuts are always tough. I think for anybody that fights in UFC, that's probably the worst part about the sport, is the fact that we have to do that. I walk around, 225, that's average walk around outside of fight camp for me. And I'll get down to 220 when fight camp starts, and we'll start getting down from there.
0: It's tough, man. I just spent 2 weeks in Wisconsin as a normal dude behind a mic, and I had my own weight cut, and I thought that sucked. I can only imagine what actual UFC weight cuts are like. Let me get, if you don't mind, your reaction, because everybody's got a point and an opinion and a take, but I want it from somebody who really knows, somebody who lives that life, somebody who's in it. What was your reaction to Conor McGregor's return to the UFC last Saturday night, which lasted 69 seconds because of the knee injury? Everybody's got a take, but very few lived that life. What did you think watching that?
2: Yeah, it's a very good point that you're making. Everybody's got a take. You know, people want to be entertained. People were like, oh, we were so hyped for this fight. And they immediately go, oh, that sucks, gonna suck. What? You know, do you think he wanted that? Do you think he wanted to blow out his knee after all the hard work that he put in? You can see he was locked in over the last couple of months. It's very unfortunate as a fellow fighter to see that. You know, you want to see, you know, if he got knocked out, that's the fight game. That's how, you know, if I had to choose how to lose, am I taking a knee injury? Am I taking a knockout? Knockout any day of the week, because that's what we do. We want to go out on our shields. We are gladiators, and, you know, being forced to stop the fight. And he wasn't stopping the fight. That was the ref. You know, he wanted to keep on going. He didn't say stop. He kept on fighting. It's very unfortunate, especially such an anticipated event. And the fans are just worrying about their own needs and own need to be entertained. A guy like Connor, you know, he's been through some stuff over the last couple of years. It's great to see how he got his life back together and he got to the octagon. And it's very unfortunate to see an injury like this.
0: Like you said, you'd rather get knocked the hell out. You want to go out on your sword. You don't want to fight to end like that. Having said that, in watching him, watching his body language, did you think anything when you saw him walk up? Did he seem injured? That's the great conspiracy theory, right? He came with a pre-existing injury. Do you buy that? And what did you think when he walked in?
2: I don't think so. I think, you know, they would have said, they would have probably said, and the people are looking at him tripping over his shoes. You know how many times I fall over as a professional athlete while trying to put on my socks? It happens all the time. Putting on shoes, taking off shoes. It happens. It's, you know, there's a lot happening. But one thing that I could see was, you could see he was out of the octagon for 5 years. You know, the Connor that of all just walks in there with the aura, with the, just the, not just the leave, just he knew he was going to go in there and be great, you know, like he's always been. This time around, you can almost see, it wasn't nerves, it wasn't uncertainty. It wasn't uncertainty, but it was definitely nerves of, here we go. You know, he's been out of there for, and you could almost see the big moment on his face. And, but I mean, that's great. That's how you should feel. That is how I feel. That is how it should feel. You know, it is a big moment. It's a big stage when you walk out there. It is any fighter that says they're not scared is lying, but you could see it on his face. And it was actually great to see him feel that passion again.
0: I think that's so interesting what you just said, because the thing that made him, part of what made him him, especially when he was at the peak of his powers, was there was nobody like him when he walked in. Like, he knew something incredible was about to happen. Like, Paddy Pimblett, I thought. Like, he was so caught up. Paddy the Batty was so caught up in that arena, being so caught up in him. It was almost like joy. Paddy looked like he expected something exceptional to happen, and it did. But then Connor looked like, hey, man, wow, this is a little unfamiliar, even for me. And then maybe, and I am 37, maybe the expectation was different. Like, what did you think watching Paddy Pimblett?
2: Yeah, I mean, I'm really happy for him. I mean, Paddy Pimblett is a great fighter. I mean, in his fight before this, he got beaten by the current champion. But Paddy Pimblett, I knew this fight when we spoke about the predictions. I said Paddy Pimblett, I think Paddy Pimblett has some of the best grappling in the UFC. 100%, and he proved that. I think Paddy's very unorthodox, and I'm a fan of his fighting.
0: Yeah, me too. I think so. Man, he's just so long and so different, and I like his vibe. So, Drigas, what do you think happens exactly? How do you see the fight going this weekend?
2: Yeah, 100%. Like every single time, you know, people pay a lot of money to watch this fight. I'm going out there to put on the show and not antics, nothing like that. Go out there to give the people the fight. That's what it's about. Firstly, showing the improvements, and once again, showing why I am the best fighter in the world. And, you know, looking for that finish, every single opportunity possible. I don't see this fight going round 4 and 5. I think with the both of us, we are not scared to engage. So I believe that I either catch him with a big punch or a kick and it'll be done. Or I do believe when I get on top on the ground, I will be able to either TKO or submit him.
0: All right, so one last thought. Why is it not enough to win? Why for you do you have to win a certain way?
2: Because that's what the best in the world does.
0: Bam. Let's walk off on that. Drigas du Plessis joining us on the program. My man, good to see you again. I appreciate the time. I appreciate you making time on Fight Week. Looking forward to seeing you back in the cage. Thanks so much.
2: Thank you so much, guys. I appreciate it.
0: Good to see you. He made that very clear. I am the best in the world. He's ranked number 2 in the division right now, but best in the world. So that's a really good matchup. He and Kamaru Usman. And I thought his takes on Connor were interesting. All right, your thoughts too. 1-800-636-8686. The telephone number. Get into the chat. Hit me up on the X. Hit me up on email. And we are wide open the rest of the way. We've done the 2 interviews. What I still want to hit on is LeBron. What is he going to do? And I want to talk about Tyler Hero, who said to ESPN today, I just want to move on. I just want to move on. Probably a pretty good idea. You know what would have been a better idea? Not starting anything in the first place. We'll hit that. Also, CJ Stroud had a take on the women of Houston versus the women of Los Angeles. We'll try to get there too. Everybody stay tuned.
3: 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After the American League won 9 straight, the National League has won 2 of the last 3. Who will win tonight? Westwood One Sports.
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15: Based off of a lot of the advanced analytics, that computes.
16: Baker Mayfield got an honorable mention and Bo Nix doesn't? 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
13: Are you cool with that, Broncos country?
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18: 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If Jalen Waddle has a 1,200-yard season, Bo Nix is a top 10 quarterback.
19: What do you say, Bo?
13: 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Let's go Bo.
16: Guess what? The Denver Broncos, he is a franchise quarterback.
18: You're my boy, Bo.
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0: sort of twisted the question, but I was trying to make the point that Dricus, he doesn't have the belt. He doesn't have the strap. He lost to Chimaev. And he said, yeah, well, the guy that he lost to, I beat twice. So I'm the best in the world. And what I was trying to get at is, why are you the best in the world if you don't have a belt? He's like, because I am. And he's very emphatic and pretty convincing, and he might be. He's definitely in the conversation. So we will see that fight coming up this weekend. Tom and I were talking prior to that about Spain and France. And France losing is losing right now 2-0. It could have been 3. There was an offside. But it's not that they're losing that's so bad, because Spain is so good. Although I would argue that France was better. It's how they're losing. It's a complete no-show. Like, they can't even get a shot on net. They can't get a shot off. They can't even possess the ball. And it's going to be ugly. Unless there's some miracle, this is going to go really badly for them. Really badly. Not in that they lost if they lose, but how they lost if this continues the way it is. All right, so just to show that this is not only about the YouTube chat. Frisco Mario is in. Yo, Tan Man, when you get a chance, could you speak on the sandbar shenanigans? We want to hear about how you, how blasted you and the boys got, and how awesome it was when that girl opened up the beer bottle with her teeth. Signed, Frisco Mario. We're going hard to the paint with day drinking, then passing out after getting baked, and going out again at night. Wore BB Smalls in SF. All right, so the sandbar, really quickly. What the sandbar is, our house is on a chain of lakes. There is a sandbar. It's exactly how it sounds. It's a bar in the water. Not an actual bar, but boats all post up and they anchor and they all just kind of are around each other and people just go boat hopping. They jump boat to boat to boat to boat and it becomes a sandbar. Because you can just stand out there. It's the water shallow. So I did it for the first time last year. I'd never done it before. I'd heard all the hype and all the kids would get there early and start during the morning hours and just get bleep canned. And you used to be like, Mr. Rome, are you doing it? Yeah, no, I'm good. I'm not much of a day drinker. That's not my thing. I can only drink once a day. I can't drink multiple times during the day. I don't have that in me anymore. So I would just kind of pass on that. And so last year, I finally wanted to see if it lived up to all the hype, and it did. Like, I jump on our boat. The boys got there before me. I took the jet ski over, Jano and I. And I get there, and there's some young gal off the side of our boat puking her brains out. I'm like, oh. All right, that's how it is. That's how the sandbar is. And then it lived up to all the hype. I mean, it was a party. So when I came back this year, it was much more subdued. And it was still a party, but it was subdued. So Frisco Mario is asking me about this girl who opened up a beer bottle. Don't show it yet, Lauren. She opened up a beer bottle with her teeth. So I know this gal, great gal. And in fact, her father built our house. So we know the family very, very well. Great family. So I'm looking for a beer and we've got lots of things in the boat, but only two beers. And the only two beers are Spotted Cows. And you can't get them anywhere but Wisconsin. So if you're in Wisconsin, you want a cow. You want a Spotted Cow, but they're not twist offs. And I said to either Logan or Jake, is there a bottle opener? Duh, no, sorry, Pop. No bottle opener. I'm like, well, that's a drag. So we're all trying to get really creative with it, and we're just trying to bust that cap off, and we're trying to open it up, and we don't want to do anything to damage the boat, and nobody. I'm like, none of you kids can figure out how to open up this bottle? None of you? And this gal goes, I got it, Mr. Rome. I'm like, you do? She said, yeah, watch. No, actually, that's not what happened. She's like, here you go, Mr. Rome. And I'm like, no, you can't, there's no bottle opener. She's like, I got you. I'm like, what? And I'm looking at this bottle and it's open. I said, how in the world did you do that? None of the guys could do it. How did you do that? And then I got video of it. Check this. like it's nothing at all. That is not a twist off. If you're watching on the stream, that is not a twist off. She literally, like it was nothing, in 2 seconds, got that cap off with her teeth. With something in her hand. That I'm like, oh my God. Like, you could have broken your teeth on that bottle. Clearly, that was not the first time she's done that. I'm like, you should charge for that little parlor trick. So that believe me, that was one of the best beers I've ever had. I could not believe it. So that was one of the highlights of the Sandbar this year. Couldn't believe it. Other than that, I'm trying to think of how that went down. So that's on the 3rd. The big day is the 4th. And then the 5th was Woody's brunch. Let's just say when somebody said to me, what did Woody serve this year? I don't remember. And I think the reason I don't remember is because it was the 5th, and I think I was still drunk from the 4th because it was a brunch. Either that, or I was concussed from taking a header on the boathouse, or all of the above. But those events go back to back to back. So imagine these 4 things happening in succession. Maybe not chronologically, because I don't even remember that. But the 3rd is the Sandbar, the 4th is the 4th, and the 5th is the brunch. Let's just say I did not drink at the brunch. I don't even remember what I ate at the brunch. And then in and around all of that, I bounced my head off of my own boathouse. I took a header. So I don't know. I'm still a little fuzzy. And that was last week. Anyway, Frisco Mario, we good? That was the highlight. Her opening that bottle with her teeth. Jamie in Green Bay, how do we not have a tinfoil shortage at this point? Supply chains have to be at their breaking point to keep up with the conspiracy kook's demand.
1: Kook.
0: I mean, it's true, honestly. I'm not saying it's all of you, but there is a percentage of you that think that everything is fixed. Everything. I'm going to ask one more time. Why would you fix Home Run Derby? How can you fix Home Run Derby? And if you could fix Home Run Derby, why would you fix it so an outsider would win over a hometown favorite? Why? How? If you think, I'm just going to say it point blank, if you think Home Run Derby was fixed, you have a serious problem. In fact, you're so far gone, there's no coming back. There's no saving you. Why would they fix that? And if you think that's fixed, then you do think everything is fixed. Because why or how? Why? Why? What do they get out of that? 1-800-636-8686. Let's go to the phones. Let's go to Dana Point. Because I love Dana. You know I do. Mike in Dana Point. Mike, my brother. What's good? How you doing?
1: Jimmy, you have loved the remembrances of the Wisconsin trip. Pretty cool, dude. I've been there, but it's been so long ago I can't remember. But I remember it was beautiful.
0: Hey, bro, if it'll make you feel any better, I went there last week and I can't remember.
1: I called because, you know, you were talking UFC and it got me thinking about boxing in general. And on October 1st, 1975, me and five or six of the guys got out of the hospital there in Manila because we had finished the evacuation of Nam. And it just so happened we were there. And so we were able to go up to the thriller in Manila. And the ringside seats were $400. $400, Jim. And that was a lot of money for us, but we had been saving our money because we couldn't spend it. And, dude, it was so hot. I have no idea how Frazier and Ali got through those 14 rounds because just sitting there, the sweat was pouring off of me. And these cats were going at it, Jim. I mean, you've seen clips of it, I'm sure. But it was a remembrance that I'll never forget. And a lot of people say it's probably one of the greatest heavyweight fights of all time. You got any opinion on that?
0: My man, were you really at the Thrilla in Manila?
1: Yeah, it wasn't that far from Subic Bay where we were. It took about an hour on a cab ride, you know, and we all went up. Yeah, so there were about 130,000 people there. Probably 200 Caucasians, all Filipino people, which was real cool, because I have a distinct love for Filipinos. And, yeah, we got there, and the nosebleeds were $20, and we thought, well, we didn't come this far for that. We've been saving this money that we couldn't spend. Let's do it.
0: And, because you were in Nam?
1: Well, we had just wrapped up the evacuation in May of 75.
0: Yo, bro, first of all, welcome home, my man. Welcome home.
1: Yeah, so we had all gotten...
0: Okay, so let me jump in, Mike, because we're up against the hour. That's a wild tale. All right, so he served in Nam. He had finished the evacuation. He had been saving his money because he couldn't spend it. And then went to the Thrilla in Manila. Incredible. I've attended some fights now. Some championship fights. Some legendary fights. In Vegas. In Atlantic City. I did not attend the Thrilla in Manila. My man didn't have to tell me his age for me to know how old he was if he served in Nam and went to that fight. I did not attend that fight, but I know all about that fight. That's amazing. That is amazing. My man Dave Wilcox is impressed with that. Damn, Wilcox, you probably went to that fight. All right, when we come back, hour number three. Mike and Dana. I had no idea, bro. I had no idea of your journey. But he found his way to Dana Point, one of my favorite places, not far from where we broadcast from. All right, don't you go anywhere. Why don't we talk about LeBron and the indecision?
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8: Baker Mayfield got an honorable mention and Bo Nix doesn't? What's that about, bro?
5: Are you cool with that, Broncos country?
9: Bo's not top 10 quarterback.
10: He's not there yet. 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
8: I think he's a better quarterback than Baker Mayfield, though.
9: Do you?
5: It seems our boy Bo still has a lot to prove on the national stage.
7: Will he be on this list next year?
10: This could be the year where Bo Nix takes a little bit of a jump. If Jalen Waddle has a 1,200-yard season, Bo Nix is a top 10 quarterback.
11: What do you say, Bo?
5: Let's go, Broncos. Let's go, Bo.
8: Guess what? The Denver Broncos, he is a franchise quarterback.
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3: 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Denver's home for Dan Patrick, Colin Coward, and Jim Rome.

telling you, we'll never run out of tinfoil. That's become pretty clear to me. All right, so we start out with number three, and I've got some other thoughts on other topics, but the one thing that I can't seem to get away from is this notion that some of you really do believe that everything is fixed and that I'm somehow naive. Yeah, because I've done this for like 40 years, and if I had no idea what was going on or how the game was played, I could have ever lasted that long. But I'll give you an example. This dude's nickname is Ponzi America. Let me stop right there. Ponzi America. Ponzi America. So I'm going to have a debate or a conversation or a rational discussion with somebody who's called Ponzi America. Ponzi America suggests that this guy thinks every freaking thing in this country is a scheme. Ponzi America. Not Ponzi scheme. Ponzi America. The entire country is a scheme. Nothing's real. So what does Ponzi America have to bring to it other than him believing that everything is fixed? Clearly. I mean, that's his sword that he's going to die on. He's walking around saying, I'm Ponzi America. I'm Ponzi America. I live in a country where everything is a Ponzi scheme. Quote, your entire career depends on you being a henchman. All right, first of all, Ponzi America, I can't be men. I could be man, but I can't be men. All right, so your tense is off. I'm not plural. I'm one guy. I'm a henchman, not a henchmen. Henchmen. Anyway, your entire career depends on you being a henchman. Keep believing sports are real, little Jimmy. All sports.

0: Sports are nothing more than public fleecing. Bro, like, do you believe what you say, or are you just a big troll? Or yes. Actually, I think you believe what you say, or you wouldn't be walking around calling yourself Ponzi America. Bro, you still have not answered the question. Why would anybody fix Home Run Derby? For who? For what?
1: Answer my question!
0: What? Answer my question, Ponzi America.
1: The question,
0: for
1: sir.
0: Who? For what? What do they get out of that? And as far as me believing that sports are real, little Jimmy, and that all sports are nothing more than public fleecing, listen, I'm not an idiot. I wasn't born yesterday. I'm not saying that there aren't some really unsavory, scummy, sleazy things that aren't going on. I'm not even saying that sports fixing doesn't exist. I've never said that. Ever. What I am saying is not everything that you see is fixed. I mean, I actually did say it once back in the day as a joke, but some of you believe it. But how am I going to have a rational discussion with somebody who's walking around calling himself Ponzi America? That dude's already made up his mind. Everything is fixed. Because it's Ponzi America. All right, Ponzi America, everything is fixed. Everything's a scheme. But you still haven't answered why they would fix Home Run Derby. I mean, why? Because everything is fixed? Oh, but that's how I make my entire living. By believing that everything is legit. I'm not saying everything is legit. Far from it. I'm saying everything is not fixed. And if anybody would be jaded, it would be me. I got here first, brah. I think I've been doing this longer than anybody. The hell are you even talking about? War vet. Chat is rigged, Rome. Exactly. Exactly. Ponzi America would say so. I can't fix chat. I can't rig chat. I can't. You're not bots, war vet. You're real. Anyway, it's official. France lost to Spain again. 2-0. All right, so let's get to a topic other than everything, whether or not everything's fixed. A LeBron decision is allegedly imminent, but is anybody holding their breath? Is anyone actually excited to find out? Does anybody actually want this guy? You see, here's what I'm excited for. I'm excited for the indecision to finally be over. That's about it. I know LeBag really badly wants us to believe that every team is lined up to bring him in. But that clearly is not the case. And I know that he badly wants us to buy that the reason he left the Lakers was because he wanted to go somewhere that gave him a better chance to win. Also, clearly not the case. At least not if it is true that it's down to the Warriors or the Cavs. And that's according to at least one report. Nothing against Golden State or Cleveland. But there's no reason to believe that either team has a clearly better shot than the Lakers next season. Then again, we already know that going to a more competitive situation is not why LeBron wanted to or had to leave the Lakers. LeBron had to leave the Lakers because he's no longer the face of the Lakers. And still clearly is bent and butthurt and didn't feel like he got the respect that he deserved. Which I gotta say does not make him any more attractive to anybody else. If he's that bent and that butthurt over his number three role with the Lakers, are we to expect him to be happy as hell to take a supporting role in Cleveland or Golden State? How does that make sense? If he wasn't happy not being the guy here in LA, and why else would he be leaving, why is he going to be happy not being the guy somewhere else? Now, I would expect LeBag to be just as insufferable wherever he lands as he was here in L.A., because he can't help it. This is what he does. He bags. And if you thought the Laker exit was insufferable, and if you think that his current free agency indecision is insufferable, just wait until you see how insufferable the season-long retirement tour is going to be. Which brings me back to another point. It still cracks me up that there are people who are actually asking out loud, hey, has he played his final game? I wonder if this is his final game. Has he already played it? Now, that's hilarious. That right there is richer than LeCap himself. Yeah, because that guy was not going to throw himself a season-long going-away party. Oh, and have a streaming platform throw millions and millions and millions of dollars at him to follow him around and document all that baggery in his final season. We all knew there was going to be another season, so feel free to let us know whenever you're ready, LeGramps, because nobody's holding their breath. But we all are ready to move on. The NBA schedule makers are ready to move on. Hell, I'm sure even Bronny is ready to move on. Even Bronny's got to be like, come on, Pops, where are we going to play next year? Yet another incredibly attractive aspect of bringing in LeGoat is you probably also get La Offspring. Yeah, awesome. A 41-year-old and his kid. What a great package. Look, I know the dude can still play. I've made this very clear. The guy can still play. He's still an effective baller. And he's had a mind-blowing career. I'm not denying any of that. I'm just wondering if at this point, all this baggage and all this baggery and all this bullcrap that this dude brings with him is really still worth it. And that's not just me. Clearly the rest of the association is wondering the same thing too, because clearly they did not all line up for LeBag services. This is why Rich Paul had to break out the whiteboard. That's why we've heard so much from Rich Paul. He's actually campaigning for his client. He's not sitting back quietly fielding phone calls and pitches. He's out there with a whiteboard. If the other 29 teams were all lined up with great offers, his agent wouldn't have to say bleep. But instead, all we've gotten for weeks is terrible Lava Paul takes from the Lava Paul podcast. And by the way, another attractive thing about bringing in LeGramps, you also get his agent and his lava flinging podcast where he talks crap about other players on the team. I mean, who would want to deal with that as well? What a package you get with a 41-year-old. You get a 41-year-old. You get that ego. You get that mindset like he's still 28. Like still that guy. You get his kid, you get his agent. You get all of this. So I ask the question once again, and you get the whiteboard too. Is it worth it? Is it worth it? I would say no, not at this point. But don't take it from me because I'm just a, quote, henchman whose career depends on this. Right, Ponzi America? Don't take it from me, Ponzi America. Take it from a Laker icon. Take it from a three-time NBA champion. Take it from a former NBA coach of the year. Take it from Byron Scott. Byron Scott had a perfect breakdown of LeBron's situation recently. Check this out.
2: Unbelievable career. Still playing at a high level.
3: Yes, sir.
2: Nobody's saying that he can't play, you know, another year or two in this league. But as far as teams that are looking at him right now, the teams are also saying, all right, we're going to take him for 1 year, maybe two. And do we want to take all the other that goes along with it?
4: What's the other?
2: All the other antics, the people that's working with, you know, Rich Paul and all those guys and all the other stuff that goes along with it.
4: Bronny James?
2: Bronny James. You have to get Bronny James out of his Laker deal. You know, so there's a lot of layers to it when you're talking about bringing LeBron along. You know, we all know this for a fact. He ain't gonna go to another team and say, well, I'll come off the bench. You know, I'll be a role player, come off the bench. You know, he can still probably be your third best player or your second best player on the team. You can be successful. But the teams that we're talking about that really are looking at LeBron right now, so that, well, let's say what Rich Paul said, that are looking at LeBron right now, are teams that maybe can get to the next level, and that next level ain't a championship team.
0: Like, bam! Exactly. Exactly. So don't take my word for it, but I agree with every word that he just said. Great player. Too much other bleep to deal with at this point. And this is why, doesn't it seem like an enormous portion of that league wants nothing to do with this guy? And he's the GOAT. So why is that? Because of all of the other things that come along with bringing this guy in. Who really wants that? Golden State, seemingly. Cleveland, though. Cleveland!
2: Cleveland!
0: I'd say he was not afraid of it, apparently. Kenny Atkinson, coach of the Cavaliers, who probably should have stopped talking a long time ago. But clearly, Kenny is all in on this notion of LeBron's third stint with the Cavs. In fact, as far as I can tell, Kenny seems like the only person who is actually excited about the prospect of LeBron right now.
3: Listen, this is an exciting time for us, right? Like, we're in the mix for, the greatest player of all time.
0: That guy.
3: Like, my personal opinion. So, it's exciting, right? Like, man, we're I think you're nervous. But we understand how it is. You know, he's obviously has earned that right to take his time. Obviously family plays a big part of it. But I know the state of Ohio, man, that there's something special there.
0: My guy, your personal opinion that he's the greatest of all time? I mean, it's your personal opinion. Let me just say this. Your personal opinion, and I never thought I'd say this about you, Kenny, it matters less and less every time you open your mouth. Did this guy become so cringe? Why is this dude so cringe? He might be even more cringe than the people who recorded "Please Stay LeBron." And I didn't know it was possible to be any more cringe than "Please Stay LeBron." I'm surprised that he didn't try to tell us that, analytically speaking, LeBron's already on the team. Analytically speaking, he never even left the team.
5: So we have data you guys don't have.
0: We have data, and that data says that he has spent his entire 23 years with us. He never went to Miami. He never went to L.A. He never left Cleveland. So what's all this talk about a whiteboard or a free agent? He's a Cav. We have data.
5: So we have data.
0: We have data that you don't have. Hey, Cleveland, I got a question. So Kenny's saying, man, Cleveland, oh boy, it's wild around here right now. Lauren, what are you doing? What's with all those little swishes we got going right now? When did that start? Oh, excuse me, XCR. I think he's inspired by "Please Stay LeBron." All right, so Kenny Atkinson saying Cleveland, wow, man, it is just crazy right now. Everybody here is fired up. I have a question. What if he snubs you again? Imagine if he really wants to be a Warrior. Imagine if Steph's in his ear. Imagine if Draymond's in his ear. Imagine if Steve Kerr can get to him. Imagine if Cleveland gets their hopes up and then gets burned by the indecision like they got burned by the original decision. Man, that'd be funny. No offense, Cleveland. You know I love you. That would be funny. Here's the difference. This time, if he does do you like that, if he does do you dirty all over again, he'll be doing you a favor. Because then you won't have to deal with his agent's podcast, or clearing a roster spot for his kid, or the 41-year-old's massive ego, or any of the other baggery that comes along with having him on your team and the farewell tour. What I'm saying is this year-long going-away party that he's throwing for himself has already begun, and it's already the worst party ever. There's a better party, and we're not at it, especially if this is the party that we're currently at. 1-800-636-8686. Back to the chat. Hedstrom Bacon. LeBag is now officially the kid that nobody invites to the party, but he shows up anyway.
6: Who, me?
0: Aaron in Iowa writes, the thriller in Manila was fixed. Signed, Mike in Dana Point. No, Mike wasn't saying that. Mike was saying he went, what Mike said was, all this talk about MMA has got me thinking about boxing, Rome, and I actually was in attendance for arguably the greatest fight ever, the thriller in Manila. Can I get your take? He didn't say, he wasn't one of those guys saying everything's fixed. I was at the thriller in Manila and that was fixed. That's not what he was saying. DJ JB, quote, I don't think LeBrick has any offers. And if he does, they're not for much money. That's kind of what I'm saying. It's kind of what I'm saying. Wouldn't he already be signed? Like, if he does and he hasn't, then how much of a look at me is that? Like we're all waiting on bated breath. No, we're not. We're waiting for this to be over, dude. You're not holding us all. The world hasn't stopped for you. We just want this to be over so the NBA schedule makers can do their job. So Bronny knows where he's going to live and work next year. The fact that it's taken this long and everybody else has their deals leads me to believe his options are not very good. The fact that Rich Paul is out there with the whiteboard diagramming all of these options leads me to believe that there aren't many options. Citizen X, 3508. LeBron and Cleveland are meant to be. Fine. Go home. Do it. Just be done with it already. And I'm not sure. And by the way, Tim Hardaway came on yesterday and said, Cleveland. I do not have any inside information. I do not have any data, but I think he's going to be a member of the Heat. Now, Tim Hardaway is close to that team. But then again, Tim Hardaway was close to Golden State. Miami. Maybe closer to the Heat than Golden State. But did start at Golden State and had some great years there. And Golden State has an interest in LeBron, so I don't know. I'm just saying it's not what it appears. Hey, there you go. Are you happy with that? Ponzi America, it's not what it appears. It's not what it appears. There aren't 29 teams lined up, climbing over each other to get to the cap. That's cap. Bodie and Pearland, quote, Ty Cobb is loved more than LeBron. I don't know, Bodie. Ty Cobb is a really bad guy. LeBron's got a lot of bag in him, but LeBron is beloved. I wasn't around when Ty Cobb was, so I don't know how beloved he was, but he was a really bad guy. Let's never forget that Ty Cobb went after a guy who had no hands. And when somebody said, Ty, get off him. He's got no hands. He said, quote, I don't care if he got no feet. Even LeBron has never done that. I don't know that you can make that comparison. Dino in Vegas, please stay. LeBron is a masterpiece. Dude, compared to anything you've done, Dino, you're right. Compared to anything you've ever done, Dino. Dino, you're smart to lean into how crappy you are. Except that bit's going to get old really fast. In fact, it already is. You leaning into the fact that your music's garbage is not self-deprecating or cute or funny or amusing. That was the last card you had to play, Dino. And you threw it from the bottom of the deck and now it's done. Apparently, Dino sent in another Replacements cover that he undoubtedly massacred like the first. And Tom admitted to me, boss, I know it's my job to go through this stuff for you. But he goes, even I can't bring myself to listen to it. And Tom's got nothing emotionally invested in that band the way I do. Tom's like, I just can't do it. I'm like, but you really kind of have to. Respectfully, boss, I'm not going to. I'm like, yeah, but Tom, you do kind of work for me and the program. I'm asking you to please do this. He's like, I'm not threatening anything, Jim, but I do have standards and boundaries, and this is why I draw the line, and I will not do it. You're going to have to find somebody else on the staff. Yeah, but dude, you're my right-hand guy. Everything goes through you first. You're the guy. Yes, but I cannot bring myself to listen to one more note composed by Dino. So what you're saying to me is, it's either that track or you. Is that what you're saying? Yes. All right, don't listen to it. Fine. I got it. There's Neems, a Neems reference, a Dino reference. And there's my guy Dave Wilcox. I love when I mention somebody in real time and they respond in real time. That's not even like it worked its way back to him. He responded almost as soon as I name checked him. Dave Wilcox, quote, you know when people ask the question, if you can sit on a park bench and have a conversation with anyone in history, who would it be? My pick? Mike in Dana Point.
6: 400 question.
0: I hear you, man. I hear you. All right, when we come back. Boy, I really went long there. My bad. Alvy, where was that reminder of the clock or break? Alvy, get your head in the game, man. This isn't on
7: me. The clock.
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23: Good afternoon. A crash along westbound East Hampton Avenue causing stop-and-go traffic. 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Westbound East Hampton Avenue approaching South Chambers Road. We have a crash in that area. You can expect some slowing there. 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

0: Again, the chat just crushing it. SP11282. Quote, I propose a loser leaves the jungle for good. Hack off. Between Dino in Vegas and Eric in Orlando. That doesn't work. Eric already took himself out of the equation when he boycotted the show. And I've been man enough to honor that boycott, as disappointing as it was to me. So Eric's already out of the equation. And Dino, how about I include you in that boycott? Eric boycotted me. Dino, are you not boycotting the show too? Or should I just kind of put you under that same boycott umbrella? Yeah, no, we don't. It doesn't matter. We're not having a hack off between. This is not like Love Island or Survivor where a couple of hacks get to compete to see who gets to stay. They both have to leave. There is no competition to see who gets to stay. Winner stays, loser leaves, you both leave. There's your competition. And this guy's got a reaction to the LeBron take. Trent Nielsen, 2070, on the chat. Playing with LeBron is like playing Russian roulette. One day you're high-fiving him after a dunk. The next day you're getting a text from your agent saying, pack your bags, buddy. You're a Detroit Piston
1: pack
0: now.
1: Pack your bags.
0: Used to be like that. Used to be like that, but he no longer has that juice. The juice to hire and fire. Not a 41. Not a 42. Not playing where he is. Listen. As an example, one of the reports during this so-called free agent tour is that he does not see eye to eye, or he doesn't feel like he wants to run with or can coexist with Joel Embiid. Does he have enough juice to get the 76ers to move Joel Embiid? He probably thinks so. He doesn't have that kind of hammer anymore. We saw that with the Lakers. That was part of the problem, right? When he and Clutch and Rich Paul were running the Lakers, everything was fine. Until all of a sudden, we found out that AD got moved and Luka was brought in. And then it hit him right between the eyes like, damn, we're no longer in charge. I'm no longer the GM. So no, he doesn't have that anymore. At 11 Hondo, Chalk. Hey Chalk, what's a worse jungle hazing? Dead cockroach in a manila folder or vetting a Dino submission? Chalk. Yes. It's true. Let's try the phones. Go to NoCal. Let's see what's going on in the Bay Area. Steve in NoCal. What's happening, partner?
2: What's happening, partner?
0: How you doing, Steve?
2: Just give me a little report on everything NoCal here, because ever since the LeBron saga started, the local sports talk has so bad, I almost banged the monkey and said, enough. Every day, it's every kind of jumble scenario to get LeBron to come here and play for Golden State. It's just beyond. I've never, in all the time I've listened to sports talk radio, I've never heard something gone over and over and over. It's boring as ever, but every day it's, well, he's really good friends with Draymond, and Draymond, you know, he took his release so he could lower the cap so they could bring him in, and on, enough already. We have other things going on up here. We have home run derby every Giants game, no matter what the score is. As soon as the relievers come in, it's home run derby and the game's over for the Giants.
0: Hey-o.
2: Even though their hitting started to come around. And then locally here at my favorite golf course, we had a very famous visitor last week, and that didn't even get on sports talk. Bryson DeChambeau showed up and played a local course here that's legendary. It's an Alistair McKenzie course, and he came up, and all my buddies met him, said he was totally cool. But all we heard all week, and probably until they make the big announcement where LeBron's going, it's, you know, please, just please stop. It's worse than Dino.
0: Please stop, LeBron. All right, Steve, I got you. So actually, boots on the ground. My man in the Bay Area is saying this is all they're talking about. All day long, he's coming. Is he coming? How is he coming? Here's why he's coming. The Draymond restructured, so he's coming. He made room for him. And this is another theory that, like, LeBron is so secretive. You can't get to him. Nobody really knows what he's doing. It's all part of the them trying to conjure up this mystique and this aura and this leverage and that all these people are interested when they're not. When they're not. So then there's this theory that Golden State has an advantage because they can talk directly with LeBron. That Steph, of all people, Stephen Curry, talked to LeBron and was pitching him on why it's such a good idea. That Draymond had a legendary pitch for LeBron. I have a question. If LeBron is leaving because he wants a better chance to win it all, why does Golden State give him a better chance to win it all? And you know me, I'm a Golden State fan. But if Steph is 38 and LeBron is 41 and Jimmy Butler is coming off an injury and Draymond's not what he was, why? And the Lakers were 16 games better last year. Why does Golden State give him a better chance to get a ring than LA? I have an answer for you. They don't. So why does that make sense? You know, if you want to have a nostalgic tour or you want to play with Steph, and that sounds like fun, and we know he's friends with Draymond, great, go. But The reason he's leaving is he feels disrespected. He doesn't like the way things went down. He doesn't like the way he's no longer that guy. He doesn't like being option number three in LA. He doesn't like that Luka is the guy and that even Austin Reeves is more important than him. He doesn't like all of that. He's not used to all of that. So how do you get rid of that? You just leave. You leave and convince yourself that, oh man, they're going to miss me. It's like anybody who's worked for anybody, right? Like, I work for this company and man, they'll see when I'm gone. They're going to miss me. They'll see how much I meant to them. Then they'll know. That's what's going on here, right? But the Lakers probably aren't going to miss him that much. They moved on pretty quickly. Did you see the moves they made in the aftermath? Bam! They started spending money. They started doing deals. And they were all to placate Luka and improve. That's what that's about. Because you can't tell me Golden State gives him a better chance to win than the Lakers. Because they don't. They don't. That's his way of saying, man, I just don't like the way they're treating me around here anymore. You'll see. You'll find out. All right. All right. Just make the decision already so we can all move on. But just know that it's not keeping any of us up at night. I'm just talking about the NBA schedule makers. They need to know. Even your own kid needs to know. Like, Pop, where are we going to live and play? Where are we going to live and play? This might be dominating NoCal Sports Talk Radio, but it's not dominating America's attention. Hell, the World Cup has America's attention more than that. Everything does. Everything does. Whether or not Home Run Derby was fixed is a better conversation, and that's the worst conversation. You're not fooling anybody, Bron. Brett, 0824. This kook hates the local LeBron discourse so much that he brought it national. Now, I mean, he was just basically telling me what's going on there. Like, here, his point was, it sucks so much because that's all they're talking about here. Mookie Wilson, 4106. Enough LeBron talk. Calls Jim Rome to talk LeBron. Cincy Kid 8000. L.A. ran LeBag. They don't seem too shaken up about it, do they? And so Dak Augie, finally. At this point, LeBag signing with your team is the last thing you want. He's not winning another title. It's the kiss of death. I'm just asking you this question. do the positives outweigh the negatives? Because that was never a question before. But at this point, do the positives still outweigh the negatives? I don't know. That scale is balancing pretty closely at this point because you get a lot of baggage with him at this point. You get productivity. He's still an effective player. He can still help you. But we've seen this so many times. Great, great, great players that are not who they used to be are incapable of accepting what they've become and incapable of accepting a role. Like Byron Scott said, the guy's not coming off the bench. If you can accept a role and accept minutes and accept that you're not that guy, then maybe it is worth it. But know what you get. You get that ego. You get that I'm still that guy identity. You get his son probably. You get his agent. You get the whiteboard. You get all that. And by the way, you're going to get a whole season of the farewell party. Is it worth all that? Maybe to a team that's close, but we're not talking about teams that are close, are we? All right, we'll come back. Wrap things up. One last segment. No, one last chance for you to get through. And one last chance for me to give you my final thoughts on Tyler Hero. Further evidence that the NBA offseason, and not because of LeBron, but because of things like this, the offseason is better than the regular season. And I'll tell you what I mean by that next.
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0: You know, it's been true for years, actually. But never more so than right now. The NBA offseason is actually so much better than the NBA regular season. Case in point, the entire Tyler Hero situation. Yeah, I know. Tyler is ready to, quote, move on from that whole kerfuffle. Too bad nobody else is. That tends to happen when one NBA star punches another NBA star in the face and when they're former teammates from only a few weeks ago. People tend to get interested in that type of thing. Even if the one who got punched wants to, quote, move on from the, quote, altercation. And by the way, why don't we call it for what it is? That was not an altercation. That was Tyler Hero getting punched in the face by Bam. That's not an altercation. That's Tyler Hero getting punched in the face by Bam. And Hero supposedly instigated the whole thing with some moronic social media DMs that were obviously always going to be made public. They were going to leak. So, yes, I understand why he wants to, quote, move on. It probably is a good idea for him to just move on. But you know what would have been an even better idea? Not starting bleep with Bam Adebayo in the first place. Not talking random bleep on social media to some random in your DMs in the first place. And why the need to disrespect Bam on the way out the door anyway? Bam didn't trade you to the Bucks. In fact, the hell did Bam do anyway? I know that Hero wants us to move on, but the more I think about it, the goofier he looks. Which is probably why he wants us to move on. But the more I think about it, the more it explains why this dude got traded in the first place. I mean, of course, Miami was going to throw together whatever package they possibly could to compete with the Celtics, who were offering Jaylen Brown in an attempt to get Giannis. And by the way, Chowd, half fam, quick sidebar. The hell happened? What the hell happened there? Yo, Brad Stevens, the hell did you do? The hell did you do when I was on the lake, bro? You traded a finals MVP for Pandemic P? You cannot be serious.
1: You cannot be serious!
0: Why? The hell happened? And don't try to tell me that it's about optionality. That word is nonsense. And it certainly does not explain why you dealt a finals MVP for Paul freaking George and a couple of first round picks. It can both turn out to be pretty bad picks. Like, what are we doing here?
2: What are we doing here?
0: But back to Hero. Of course, Miami was trying to put together whatever package Milwaukee would take. But maybe they also weren't all that devastated to send Hero away. Because according to, sorry about this, Vic, according to what Heat great Tim Hardaway said on this show yesterday, Hero never fully embraced the Heat culture in the first place.
3: I didn't think Hero was, he was always on the fence. He was never always in with Bam. That's telling me that you're not a friend. That's telling me that you're not, you know, you wasn't Heat. All the way Heat. He was always outside of Heat culture. And for Bam to be your guy and you say that about him, that's not cool. And, you know, Bam, you know, he wanted, you know, when he saw him, he wanted to ask him and tell him like, that was disappointing to me for you to say some stuff like that. And, you know, some people handle it in different ways. Bam handled it in a way that he thought was best for him. And, he let it be known that, hey, Tyler, you know, that wasn't cool that you, said that about me because I'm your guy and I've been there with you through thick and thin and I will fight for you. But now that is parted ways now. So he's gone and I don't think they're going to be able to, come back from that.
0: Quote, I will fight for you or I will fight you. Or I will punch you in the face. It's hard to argue with any of that, right? Especially when the dude runs to social media the second he gets dealt to crack a franchise cornerstone player. That's not very much in tune with the Heat culture. In other words, Hero bleeped around and found out. Or he bleeped around and his face found out. Either way, the NBA offseason, this is further evidence, it's still way better than the NBA regular season will ever be. 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That's a wrap. My thanks to Kevin Millar. And
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16: Where's our guy?
6: And after going 14-3 last year, Bo Nix was left out of the top 10. Also, he didn't even receive an honorable mention.
16: Based off of a lot of the advanced analytics, that computes.
17: Baker Mayfield got an honorable mention and Bo Nix doesn't? What's that about, bro?
6: Are you cool with that, Broncos country?
18: Bo's not top 10 quarterback.
19: He's not there yet. Bo isn't a top 10 quarterback yet.
17: I think he's a better quarterback than Baker Mayfield, though.
18: Do you?
6: It seems our boy Bo still has a lot to prove on the national stage.
16: Will he be on this list next year?
19: This could be the year where Bo Nix takes a little bit of a jump.
20: If Jalen Waddle has a 1,200-yard season, Bo Nix is a top 10 quarterback.
21: What do you say, Bo?
6: Let's go.

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13: And here's what you need to know.
14: Spain has just advanced to the World Cup final for the first time since winning it all in 2010 with a 2-0 victory over France. Their first goal came on a 22nd-minute penalty kick on Fox.
15: And Leozano scores! Spain go out in front!
14: And then, insurance in the 58th minute.
15: Poro, Olmo, the return, Pedro Poro!
14: Again, Spain has advanced to the World Cup final on Sunday, where they will face either Argentina or England, who will square off in the second semifinal tomorrow at 3 p.m. Eastern from Atlanta. Meanwhile, tonight at 8 p.m. Eastern from Philadelphia, it'll be the 96th Major League Baseball All-Star Game. I'm Isaac Lohengrin.
13: Action. Ladies and gentlemen. 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
7: This is it.
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7: Thanks, guys.
17: 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You believe it? Thank you, guys.
7: Yeah, that's awesome. Great.
17: Yeah. Thank you.
7: Start that rumor.
17: And we got Danny G in the house.
20: Yeah. I heard you guys are like Caitlin Clark, the 11th ranked afternoon drive show.
17: Nah, bro. Iowa Sam
7: loves
17: us.
7: That's more like it.
17: And the Kron is here. And thank you guys for being here. Let's be rocking out. Let's go. Now, we hope you had a Jordan Walker sort of night. The Derby was awesome. We're going to talk that. Speaking of home runs, Big Poppy baseball trivia, plus prizes. Ooh. And Zach Wheeler. We got movies to talk about and more.
7: I want to investigate whether or not anyone cares about live-action movies anymore.
17: Oh, yeah. There's some news there. But yesterday, man, what a day. Yesterday, you had
7: all your
17: no
7: troubles seem so far away.
17: Yeah, you had no soccer. You had the home run derby. Can I just tell you my frustration at first?
7: Dude, you're like my dad.
17: Well, it was a moment. I had an old guy moment, and then I...
21: Where do I watch this? Covino's like, yo, bro, I can't find the derby.
17: Well, I was like, why is it blocked out? I was thinking it was like some sort of sling thing, or you know how cable could drive you crazy nowadays. I'm a slinger, guys.
7: I don't know, like, know if people know that about
17: me. Yeah,
7: you.
17: I don't know if people know this about me. Don't tell my parents, but I'm a slinger.
20: Ooh.
17: And I'm like, where is Fox and where's the All-Star game? Where's the Derby? I was so mad about it. Honestly, I was like, I wasted a good 20 minutes trying to figure it out. Danny G, I was trying to hack into your DirecTV account.
20: Yeah. I gave like, that to you years ago for
17: like,
20: Lakers games.
17: Where is that? Dude, I downloaded my all the channels on my regular antenna.
7: Brenda's wondering why Bluey keeps changing off the TV.
17: I took it back to the little house.
7: Hacked into the
17: system. I took it back to the 50s. I was trying to get the

0: antenna to work. I'm like, I gotta get Fox to work. Where's the All-Star? Cause I know the game today's on the, on Fox, right? So I'm like, where's the Derby?
1: Well, I know why.
0: I totally forgot it was on Netflix.
1: I know why you had the confusion, because I keep seeing all the social media posts of Poppy and Jeter and Kevin Burkhardt.
0: Yes, so you're thinking Fox.
1: Yeah, so you're thinking, oh, Fox has the All-Star game. They do, but the Derby last night was on Netflix.
0: And of course I knew that, but in the moment, I totally blanked and I was just driving myself crazy trying to find it. But I tuned in and right off the bat, pun intended, bombs. I caught Ben Rice. I was rooting for him and he got 7. I was proud of my guy. Look, he's a young dude. He's pumped to be there.
1: That's a positive way to look at your guy coming in last place.
0: Yeah, it's all good, dude. He hit 7. What? 1 less than Bryce Harper? It's not like he embarrassed himself. It's not like he pulled a Jazz Chisholm, right?
2: Yeah, he had 6 more than
0: Jazz. He had 6 more than Jazz. Oh, yeah. He was there with his dad. It was a fun moment. And he said something cool, which Jordan Walker also said. You know, they don't boo nobodies, right? So, hey, if they're booing me, great. He had fun with it. That's the best way to look at it. And that's who I was obviously rooting for as a Yankees fan, but who cares about that? Just telling you my experience. You know, the bombs were being hit. I'm watching the new rules. I'm noticing no one's hitting the last pitch, you know, the bonus pitch. I'm like, ah, no one's gotten one yet. And I just noticed the overall excitement. The only thing I hated about it was that you and I weren't there.
1: Yeah, but yeah, honestly, I thought anyone that criticized it is just a complainer, because I love the format. It moved along. There was no super speed of rushing, though. It wasn't like, oh, I gotta get more swings in.
2: There were complaints of some of the camera angles.
0: Well, I saw a few complaints. People are always gonna complain, right? Yeah. Everyone thinks they're Siskel and Ebert. Everyone's a big critic of everything. Everyone's a contributor on Rotten Potatoes. Everyone has a stupid opinion. So I heard, man, we miss Berman, the back, which I get, right? But, you know, it was a different spin on things. Chris Berman's getting older. No disrespect there. But, you know, it's not always going to be that way, right? So that was one complaint.
1: I miss Howard Cosell on Monday Night Football.
0: No, and look, I miss him too, right?
1: But what are we doing?
0: We got to move forward with
1: things. Times are changing, kiddos.
0: And I saw Jeff Passan, who I like because he's a baseball savant.
1: You like him because he looks like Howdy Doody, and you're a big Howdy Doody fan.
0: I was as a kid, so yeah, I think he's a swell fellow.
1: Camino told me he had a Jeff Passan doll, and I was like, dude, that's just a Howdy Doody doll.
0: I'm telling him he said that. Rich is basically saying it's like Howdy Doody.
1: Does he not? What are you going to tell me next?
0: He's not the only guy.
1: Peter Gammons didn't look like Mr. Drummond?
0: But again, you don't call out nobodies. You don't boo nobodies. I only call him out because he's the name that you would recognize. A lot of people, including him, were saying that the new format was going to stink, because what made it fun was the rushing pressure.
1: That's what I didn't like.
0: Was the rushing pressure of the home run derby and the time clock. But they eliminated it this year, and man, I thought it was a cool vibe all around. Like, no complaints from me whatsoever.
1: Do you know how you can watch a 2-hour movie and it could feel short, but then you can watch a 2-hour movie and it feels long as hell? I don't know how this compared time-wise to other years, but to me, it felt like it moved, because in some other years, I feel like
0: it dragged.
1: I feel like the clock was like 5 minutes, 4 minutes, 3 minutes, and I just feel like there was a lot.
0: With you. I think yesterday's competition, the changes, it kept us wanting more.
1: 8 guys, top 4 advance, and then bam, boom, beam, bam, boom,
0: and
1: finals.
0: In today's world, that's how you have to operate. Look, there's a fun fact. I don't know if people realize this, but this is truth. Instead of coming up with more creative ideas and narratives and themes, there's a lot of production companies that are putting out TV shows that are so brainless and thoughtless just to accompany your cell phone, because that's how people watch, right? We have the attention spans of goldfish nowadays. So they're actually, instead of trying to get more creative, dumbing it down so that you could watch your phone and the show and not really miss anything.
1: Don't make the plot too good.
0: They're trying to keep it simple. So in a world where we just want simple, we want things to move fast because we get bored so easily, I really think they nailed it yesterday, because I'm with you, Rich. That's one of my observations. I felt like it was so quick, but good.
1: It was long, but a home run derby isn't going to be
0: that quick. But it was a pocket of awesome.
1: I loved how they were like, all right, 20 swings. You get 20 swings, narrowed it down.
0: Well, hold on. Then again, I missed the first 20 minutes because I couldn't find it. But I'm telling you, that's how I felt.
2: You're not alone.
1: 1 versus 4, 2 versus 3, final matchup. What I thought was awesome.
0: It was simple, right?
1: Like,
0: they simplified.
2: This is true. Their ratings increased hugely in the second half hour of the broadcast. Because it took a lot of people time to figure out where it was.
0: Oh, yeah, it's on Netflix. Yeah.
1: And then you know, what I also loved about it was how, again, without the timing, it was more pure of a, hey, you get 20 swings. Hey, you get 15 swings.
0: Yeah, dig in the batter's box. Yeah, like make them count.
1: You know what wasn't a factor? How fast the batting practice pitcher was throwing. How fast, or, oh, you get two timeouts, and there's that, like, the stressful vibes. I just love that.
0: You can wait for your pitch, right? You're not just taking hacks because you're on that pressure clock. And, man.
1: I liked it a lot, and I think everyone loves to just bitch and complain about everything. I thought it was really a fun night, and, you know, as a Mets fan, I got not much to root for, but watching, I'm sorry to say this, Philadelphia, to see both of your superstars fall short in, like, dramatic moments.
0: People are saying sports karma.
1: We're sort of awesome.
0: Yeah, like, sports karma.
1: And I like Schwarber. He's a great player, a great guy to root for.
2: Oh, no, you didn't like him yesterday. I picked Schwarbs, and you picked Harper.
1: I like Harper.
2: We did predict, though, that it would come down to the two of them battling against each other.
0: And it did.
2: And it did to advance,
0: provided
2: yeah.
0: for, you know, great theatrics. I feel like it really hit every spot of awesome yesterday. Including, like, Philadelphia just being great hosts. I love the fact that they were booing people and they were cheering on their guys.
2: Booing
0: kids. Yeah, there was a lot of excitement.
1: Well, we all know that.
0: I thought that was great, man.
1: If you watch baseball, and I don't expect everyone to watch as much as we do. We're big baseball guys. But to know that Contreras is one of the most hated guys in baseball, the fact that he was sort of playing back and forth to the crowd when – remember that round where he had 8 and Schwarber had 9? That – I thought the Philadelphia crowd, as much as I love to bust their balls because I'm a Mets fan, they really stepped it up. Like, what a great vibe for the home run derby when Contreras couldn't get that 9th home run and the crowd erupts. And then I thought it was equally awesome when Schwarber looked like he was sitting pretty, and we get to see a guy by the name of Jordan Walker say, "Hey, world, meet me." And you know who it was a big night for? Our pal Rob Parker, because MLB bro, Jordan Walker is saying that he really hopes that this inspires a lot of young black kids to really start.
0: Dude, I was thinking the same thing.
1: Taking a look at baseball again.
0: Look, I've said it for years. Some of our favorite baseball players growing up were dudes like Ricky Henderson and Dave Winfield.
1: Darryl
0: Strawberry. Harold Baines and Darryl Strawberry. And dude, the list goes on with like badass black dudes. Oh my God, Dave Stewart. You can go on all day with like black dudes that were just hitting bombs, had great arms. And that you love to root for,
1: it's
0: right?
1: A great arm, Sean Dunstan. Like, I mean, they're like, we grew up with so many great
0: Willie
1: black
0: Randolphs,
1: players.
0: Ozzie Smiths, right? And it went down to below 8% at one point. And it's still around there now. So when you see guys like this step up and you see the show he put on in the style in which he did it, I think it does, you know, plant a seed in a lot of young minds.
1: Well, a lot of young black athletes, I mean, the stats are there. The NFL, NBA seems to lure more enthusiasm. Baseball's a longer path. There's not as many certainties. It's a longer grind. You can get drafted. The draft was recently, right? These guys, the kids that got drafted in the first round, they may not see a Major League Baseball field, first of all, ever, let alone maybe for a year or so.
0: Well, as they established too, Jordan Walker's no schlub. Yeah. The guy's a 6'5" beasted on, 225 solid looking dude. And I believe Eduardo Perez was telling the story of how, you know, it's a better story than we realize because he's a guy that hit a lot of bumps along the way and he lost his swing and he struggled deeply to the point where he couldn't lift the ball anymore. And that's something that he worked on in the offseason. And now he's the home run champion.
1: Well,
0: like the biggest criticism on that guy is he couldn't lift the ball. Now the guy was doing it with the greatest of ease, like Rich's family on the flying trapeze. Like, I mean, no, honestly.
2: It kind of looked like he was half swinging.
0: Bro, here's, I don't know if it was strategy, but this strategery worked like a charm because you saw these other dudes, all these, since we made it about black guys, all these white guys taking monster hacks, right? Like Bryce Harper's and Ben Rice's and Schwarby's. These dudes take monster hacks, right? And then you get Jordan Walker up there and it was noticeably smooth, calm and collected. That dude was swinging like nothing mattered. Easy breezy beautiful. Dude!
1: I know.
0: Right? Wasn't it insane? So I was like, this guy's conserving his energy for the later rounds or something?
1: Because he
0: was barely hitting him out at first, but then he started teeing off at the end.
1: What I loved were his parents right there.
0: Oh, that was awesome!
1: And the crowd really thinking that Schwarber had it.
2: The reaction from his dad was awesome.
0: Schwarber had it?
1: There was a point where you're like, alright, he needs three in a row to tie and then another one to win. And you're like, come on.
0: And again, the only reason he continued is because he got a home run on the last bonus ball, and then you keep swinging until you miss, which
1: another
0: is awesome.
1: Cool rule, yeah.
0: Which
1: That's
0: is, the way I mean, should. We saw it play out, and that was so much fun. So, Jordan Walker is on the map. Calm and cool always wins. That's my takeaway.
1: Well, my takeaway is a stage like that could put a guy's name in the conversation now, meaning if you're not a diehard baseball fan, you might not know a thing about Jordan Walker because he came into the league, like you said, struggled at first.
0: Yeah, he struggled.
1: He came in with a lot of hype, never lived up to it, had some bumps along the way. And if you look at his stats, he's been, you know,
0: 294, 22 home runs and 74 RBIs.
1: I wasn't talking about his all-star stats this year. Oh. I'm talking about before that, like last year, 6 home runs, like, you know, more of a guy that was just poking the ball here, there, not really living up to what they thought. But right now, at the break, batting close to 300, which is, but 294 nowadays might as well be 330 when we were kids, right?
0: Oh, no doubt.
1: 294, 22 home runs, 74 ribbies. This guy's gonna bat at this pace, we'll probably end up with 40 homers, 120 something RBIs, and here we are. Welcome to being a star in Major League Baseball, but I think winning the Derby last night reminded everyone like, oh, there's some players that I'm not that familiar with. Because I was Sam, were you that familiar with Jordan Walker before?
3: I had no idea
1: night?
3: Who he was. No idea. Because he looked like his salary is like under $1 million or something. Like,
1: sometimes these derbies introduce you to smaller market guys. Like a couple of years ago, Covino, was when you and I first were like, yeah, Junior Caminero, this guy's a baller. Like, because if you don't watch their division or those teams day in and day out, some of these guys could go under the radar.
0: No, it's true. I know a lot more young American League players than I do National League players. But I did know of Jordan Walker, but I didn't know. I thought he was going to be the weakest competitor, and I was way wrong.
2: He had the weakest odds.
0: Right, yeah, weakest odds. Yeah. I wasn't wrong in thinking that. They actually mentioned that yesterday. But it was really cool to see, and we go to your feedback at 877-99 on Fox. I think, you know, I saw the look of bewilderment on Schwarby's face. I thought the coverage of his reaction was great because you're just watching him as Walker was teeing off, right? And you could see that look of panic and like concern because everybody thought he had it, and Walker proved everybody wrong. And whether you like it or not, and whether you think he rained on the Philadelphia parade, he earned that victory, and nobody could take it away from him. I thought it was awesome. And if you missed the call, because a lot of people even had, like we said, problem with the coverage, here's how it went down.
4: Is that enough? Jordan Walker wins it! Sunday!
0: He was pumped.
1: So, did it ruin the Philadelphia party? Yeah, but I'm cool with that.
0: Dude, it was so effortless though. That's what was wild about it. This is a weird thought. I just had a weird thought, can I tell you? I remember.
1: Oh, about this or like in life?
0: Well, it's like a weird analogy.
1: Intrusive thought?
0: Or a tie-in. Yeah, well, it's
1: unwanted,
0: not that.
1: Unwanted, intrusive thought?
0: It depends how you feel about this guy. I remember as a little kid realizing who Michael McDonald was. I'm like, that's the guy? Right? And I remember seeing him. And
2: my mom still doesn't know.
0: Yeah, right? So many people thought he was like some black dude or something.
2: She still thinks that.
0: But I remember seeing him sing, and I was a little kid. I'm like, that's the guy that's hitting those high notes? And I remember watching him sing, thinking like, why does it look like he's not really singing? Why is it so effortless? How does he hit those notes without any sort of strain or vein in his neck? How is he hitting these high falsetto notes so effortlessly? I remember thinking that as a little kid, like, how's his voice so buttery and smooth like Danny G's? And, you know, that's what we saw last night. It looked effortless. That dude was just teeing off. It was cool to see, man. It was a lot of fun. And it proves, too, you don't have to take monster hacks like Mike Piazza, Rich. It's how you hit the ball. It's where you hit the ball. It's where you connect. It's getting in front of the ball and hitting it on the sweet spot. He was hitting it on the barrel every time.
1: Basically the things you teach a little kid if you coach Little League or Pony Ball. And
0: obviously, he's strong, but it's not. It's not how hard you swing, man.
1: No, it's all in the mechanics, and his swing is pretty sweet. In fact, Schwarber, if you look at his swing, I'm fascinated by Schwarber's swing because he's all bottom half. Like that guy's got a thunder ass and thighs. And when he swings a bat.
0: Thunder ass, huh?
1: He's got a thunder. He can work.
2: You know
1: work
2: what Rich was zooming in on?
0: Thunder ass. I mean, isn't it wild too that, I was talking to my mom on the way in.
1: Yeah, honestly,
0: well, isn't it weird what happened to the big dumper? And I'm like, yeah, not this year, mom. Yeah.
1: But you know what? Schwarber is similar to the big dumper in that if you're a baseball guy, he's all hips and
2: lower
1: center of gravity, ass, hips, legs, like, cause even when I'm not saying he lunges, but when you look at Schwarber's swing, he almost has that, like, he does lean a little, right? Like you'll see him go to his knee once in a while.
0: Sweeter ass.
1: Stop it.
0: Kyle Schwarber or Vita Guerra in the early 2000s?
1: That's a great question.
0: Cause she kind of revolutionized it.
1: Ooh.
0: Wow, he has to think about it. So you know what? Then
1: Giancarlo Stanton.
0: Oh, no, Stanton?
1: Cause maybe, I know you said your girlfriend stares at him. Right?
0: Maybe Schwarber does win after all, according to Rich. But it was fun to see your thoughts. I thought I'm not one of those dudes, and it baffles me how everyone has such an opinion nowadays. As I said last week, opinions are like podcasts. Everybody has one, and most of them stink. Everybody has, like, they lead with negativity before they even think about the positive. It was a magical night for Jordan Walker. And, you know, yet you got to lean into, like, I hated the coverage. But, Danny G, you said you lost the stream, though, a few times, huh?
2: Yeah, I was
1: He was here at Fox Sports Radio, where we lose our stream every day.
0: We have Go-Go Wireless here.
1: Yeah, like,
0: so.
1: This is the worst internet in the history of broadcast facilities.
2: I wouldn't say that. I usually don't have problems.
1: What? I can't hear you!
0: But maybe
2: it did freeze on me three times during the broadcast.
0: Okay, now, if it's something like that, I understand, because that's frustrating, but, you know, everybody has some weird, random complaint about everything. You name it. They complain about it.
1: Why is
2: some
1: that?
2: People didn't like Will Ferrell.
3: Yeah, I was just thinking about the broadcast.
0: Yeah, get out of my face. Like you're funnier than Will Ferrell. Will Ferrell on his most miserable day is funnier than 90% of the people criticizing him.
2: One thing I did like, for a moment, didn't it feel like Michael Buffer didn't know where he was?
0: Oh, he probably did.
2: I love him. He's old school.
0: He's an icon.
1: Yeah. Michael Buffer, we've had him on the show, and
2: he froze for a second. He's like, Bank Park!
1: He's a nice guy.
2: Then he repeated it again. Does this guy know where he is?
1: It really had to be a surreal moment, just because they're big league players.
0: Oh,
1: Do you think Kyle Schwarber?
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1: Traffic out traffic due to a crash along westbound I-70. 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Westbound I-70 at Pena Boulevard, the left lane is blocked due to a crash. You do have stop and go traffic from Tower Road. Try Taco Bell's $5, $7, and $9 Lux boxes. 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
2: Next morning, we were live from those studios there in Atlanta, remember?
3: And I do.
2: And you guys were both like, dang it, we should have stayed.
3: My only complaint this year was that we weren't there. I feel like the home run derby without us bushwhacking in the outfield, because we've done it for years, isn't the same, but it was still a fun, fun night, and congrats again to Jordan Walker. Your thoughts?
4: My son had two of his little buddies over, and they were sort of pumped about
3: it. Seeing big leaguers tee off is so exciting. It's nonstop action. And that's why I thought it was great, man. I really did. I loved it. I was out of my seat, man. I was clapping for the dude. So your thoughts, any feedback, calm and cool always wins. Jordan Walker made it look smooth and easy yesterday. And speaking of baseball, Big Poppy baseball trivia, giving away prizes during this show. But we got to talk some Zach Wheeler too, Rich. No, and it's less about the All-Star game and more about his decision. We'll explain.
4: I will do that. Talk a little World Cup. We have three teams left by the end of tomorrow. We'll have our final game. So we'll get to all that and more. Covino and Rich right here on Fox Sports Radio.
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1: Stop to go traffic due to a crash along westbound I-70. 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Westbound I-70 at Pena Boulevard, the left lane is blocked due to a crash. You do have stop and go traffic from Tower Road. Try Taco Bell's $5, $7, and $9 Lux boxes. 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
4: Yeah.
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4: Sorry, France. 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
3: España in.
4: So who you want?
3: I think I'm going to front run and embrace my Spanish roots. By the way, you know my grandfather was from Spain, right?
4: Yeah, they used to call you Cavino the Matador,
3: no,
4: right?
3: No, it's true. Jesus the Pico's. The Pico's a Spanish name. And I think I'll just own that now. I'll just run, you know, front run. So speaking of guests.
4: Yeah.
3: KFC, overpromised. Look it up. It's on our YouTube page.
4: It was a fun one.
3: It was fun. KFC of Barstool. He just posted something. I got to give the proper credit. Marty Mush.
4: Oh, Marty Mush.
3: And I'm trying to see here. Ben Klein.
4: Okay.
3: We're at the All-Star game yesterday, at the Home Run Derby, I should say, and they were doing some coverage. And they caught up with Schwarby, who almost won.
4: Oh, they started, close. Sorry, Philly.
3: They started talking about Philly cheesesteaks, and it posed an interesting question. We just want to throw it out there because there seems to be like controversy around it, and I'm pretty strong in my opinion. I want to know what you think.
4: Okay.
3: Rich, what are your thoughts about the Philly cheesesteak as we enjoy the All-Star game from Philly tonight?
4: Yeah, take a listen.
0: My cameraman, we got cheesesteaks today, and he asked for ketchup. Is that terrible or no?
7: Ketchup on it?
0: Yeah.
7: That's terrible.
0: That's disgusting.
4: Terrible.
0: He asked for ketchup. You can't have that, right?
7: Ketchup on it?
0: That's horrible. I actually thought like we should fire him, to be honest, after ketchup.
7: It's a fireable offense, especially in Philly.
0: Exactly.
4: Well, hold on.
0: Angelo's too.
4: You can stop
3: it. Everybody's ganging up on this dude, and it sounds like gaslighting to me, as the kiddos say. So the question is, the guy was like, yeah, my cameraman got ketchup on his Philly cheesesteak. And Schwarber was like, that's horrible. I mean, and this guy knows his cheesesteaks. He's out there in Philly.
4: Mm-hmm.
3: And all the Philly steaks you could eat. Rich.
4: Thanks, Westerman.
3: I'm going to turn it to you first, man. Yeah. Is this a crime or not?
4: I hate when people abuse dippings, toppings, and I love some fixins.
3: Fixins?
4: I like Kenny Powers. I love fixins.
3: Did you say fixins?
4: Like Stevie and Eastbound and Down.
3: Fixins.
4: I love fixins. Nothing bothers me more when people unnecessarily dip a nice steak in some unnecessary sauce. However, you might not believe what I'm going to say.
3: Oh, boy.
7: That's good sauce.
3: And by the way, I also give you some credit? In some circles, they call Rich, get this, Advance Palate. That's like his,
4: A very advanced palate.
3: That's his, what would you call that? Your, scientific name?
4: Yes, exactly, of course.
3: Advance Palate. He's not just any human. He's a guy with an advanced palate.
4: Well, I don't have only chicken nuggets like you. But I will say, a Philly cheesesteak, I am always under the assumption that you could put a little ketchup on that bad boy.
7: That's
4: I think
7: good sauce.
4: You get the shaved ribeye, you get the American, the white American cheese, peppers, onions. I see there's no crime in a little.
2: You don't need ketchup. A little on the plate, maybe with the fries,
4: dip,
2: and
4: maybe,
2: you can just dip a little bit on the plate.
4: Yeah, because it's the same. When you really think about it, it's not much different than the elements of a cheeseburger. It's just a cheeseburger's ground and padded.
3: Well, I'm a firm believer.
4: Where a cheesesteak is just, you know, you're shredding ribeye.
3: I'm a firm believer of mind your own business, because I'm the one eating it. Like, okay. If I want pineapples on my pizza, beat it. If I want ranch on my pizza, I don't do that.
4: No, it's
3: none of your business,
4: yeah,
3: right?
2: That when you were introduced to Topper's Pizza.
4: Which is the worst pizza there is.
3: I'm not as...
4: No, it's so bad. Stop.
3: Do you hear this guy?
4: So
3: he thinks he's Advance Palate.
4: It's disgusting.
3: Now, as a guy who's I'm not as advanced as Rich Davis when it comes to the palate.
2: Rich said that after his seventh slice.
3: I know, right?
4: Topper's Pizza is the most overrated thing.
7: Take it away. It's awful.
3: Danny G, I'm with you. I love it. I do. I love it.
7: It's so good.
3: Toppings. I love ranch. I love all that
7: epic
3: stuff.
7: Salad bar too.
4: Good pizza doesn't need toppings. That's the thing.
3: When Rich and I mind your business, don't tell Danny.
7: Boy.
3: Yeah, how to enjoy whatever he enjoys.
7: You want
3: don't
7: ketchup
3: tell
7: on your pizza?
3: Me how to enjoy whatever I want to eat. So based on that alone, if you want to put ketchup on your cheesesteak, go right ahead. I don't care what Schwarber thinks or the other jabroni from Barstool. Ketchup, if you and I agree, Rich, is fact. It's acceptable, especially on a Philly cheesesteak.
4: I almost rather, Danny, well, I disagree with you completely on that pizza conversation, but that's for another day. As cheesesteaks go, maybe you don't slather the ketchup all over the cheesesteak
2: itself.
3: Just a little.
4: But if it's on your plate and you're dipping some fries, an occasional tiny little
2: dip in it,
4: a sandwich.
3: Just a little. I think that the.
2: It's like dipping a toe in the water.
4: The flavor profiles of the peppers, onions, cheese, meat, I feel like it might miss a little of that tangy ketchup.
3: Yeah.
4: Like, you know what I'm saying? I don't know, Kron. You're a man of the world.
3: Oh, he's shaking his head, bro. I feel like he's disgusted with
2: it. He's a purist.
4: Listen, I tell you what, then the Kron would be disgusted. When Covino goes to a place like Mastro's or Del Frisco's, he tells him to butterfly his steak well done.
3: I like butterflies. Leave me alone.
5: That's not the issue. That's the well done. Mm.
3: Okay, let's hear from you then, Kron, and then give us your snazzy update while you're at it. What are your thoughts on it?
5: Well, channeling you guys, look. And like I said, it's not a big deal to me, to each his own, but what I've always felt was overrated, ketchup, but also on steaks, A1. I'd always go to a steakhouse, ask for A1.
4: Oh, I'm not a fan.
5: I'd be like, okay, great, I'll try it with A1. And I'm like, maybe I'm not eating it right or something.
3: Are you a Worcestershire sauce?
5: Worcestershire is different than A1. Worcestershire is great as like a marinade for various things.
4: So if you're going to Pat's, Gino's, any of these big spots in Philly.
8: I was just in Philly and I had a cheese stick.
3: And?
8: Without ketchup.
3: No, purist!
5: Do some of these places actually even have ketchup on hand?
3: For the fries.
2: Yeah.
5: All right. Wow, you shouldn't even have ketchup with fries. You should have mayo.
3: You know what, though?
8: Boom.
5: Or
8: that's
5: ranch.
8: The French way.
3: The more you know. Who knew this was frowned upon in Philly? I did not. But the Kron, give us some better news updates, man.
5: Well, better depending on what the sport is, because The Athletic reported today that the NBA's investigation into whether the Los Angeles Clippers circumvented the salary cap to funnel extra money to Kawhi Leonard has expanded in scope. Investigation has now looked into whether the Clippers improperly covered expenses for Leonard, but were not reimbursed for them, and has also examined if Leonard had a previously unreported endorsement deal with another company. Say upgrade your FIFA World Cup 2026 setup. Build it like Beckham from living room to lawn with the Home Depot and take the fast, free delivery assist. 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Today, Spain advanced to the World Cup final with a 2-0 victory over France. It'll be Spain against the winner of the other semifinal between Argentina and England, who will meet tomorrow at 3 p.m. Eastern in Atlanta. Spain's second appearance at a World Cup final. They won it all back in 2010. Finally, Camito and Rich, in college football, the Wall Street Journal reported today that an investigation by a law firm commissioned by Michigan revealed that their athletic department had concerns about former head coach Sharon Moore's conduct long before he was fired in December of 2025 for having a relationship with his executive assistant that violated university policy. In August of 2024, athletic director Ward Manuel told Moore that the executive assistant could not accompany Moore on trips. Michigan had also been aware of online interactions between Moore and the wife of a donor who had posted provocative photos on her Instagram account. Back to you guys.
3: Wowzers.
5: Boy, oh boy.
3: Hey, thank you, Kron.
4: And as we're reading the feedback on the more important subject of cheesesteaks.
3: Kay Rain says his family's from Philly, and you'd 1,000% get roasted if you went and put ketchup on their cheesesteak over there.
4: We all have been to Philly and have had a cheesesteak, and I don't remember having ketchup on it, because I feel like, here's the caveat. If you say whiz with, that means you want the cheese whiz. Mm-hmm. They're saying cheese whiz, no ketchup, but if you get a cheesesteak with provolone or melted American,
2: then you're allowed
4: perhaps ketchup.
3: How did you eat your dad's steakums growing up?
4: Look what I just wrote down on my page. I was going to say, I think we're also confusing a good Philly cheesesteak with, like, your dad's weak-ass Steakums he made when, like, mom wasn't home.
3: Steakums always.
4: Yeah, I made Steakums.
2: By the way, backgunner1771 on YouTube says, Rich adds caffeine to his cheesesteak.
4: Yes, he does. Everything I add. All right, well, hey, we got more Covino and Rich. We'll take your feedback on that. We'll talk some Zach Wheeler, speaking of Philly, Big Poppy trivia, and talk a little World Cup as we are getting closer to the final game.
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9: 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Westbound US 36 at Pecos Street. We have a crash block in the two right lanes. 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
13: Where's our guy?
12: 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Also, he didn't even receive an honorable mention.
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16: Baker Mayfield got an honorable mention and Bo Nix doesn't? What's that about, bro?
12: Are you cool with that, Broncos country?
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29: He's not there yet. 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
12: It seems our boy Bo still has a lot to prove on the national stage.
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29: 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If Jalen Waddle has a 1,200-yard season, Bo Nix is a top 10 quarterback.
30: What do you say, Bo?
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16: Guess what? The Denver Broncos, he is a franchise quarterback.
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0: Jordan Walker was smooth like that. Home run derby champion. He was
1: smooth
0: cool
1: like
0: that.
1: He's cool like that.
2: Put his stamp on the league yesterday. If you did not know Jordan Walker, guess who you know today? Jordan Walker.
0: And we also learned that you can't put ketchup on a Philly cheesesteak.
2: Well, see, I'm
3: apparently
0: sacrilegious, but I say I don't give a.
3: You can't if
0: I don't
3: it's
0: give a
3: cheese
0: terrible,
3: whiz.
0: Yeah, I, whatever. I'm still doing it.
4: Just do it in the privacy of your own home, the behind
2: whiz?
4: Closed doors.
2: Yeah, if it's whiz.
0: Do it in shame while no one's looking.
2: You know, I know you love to check what the internet says. What they're saying is, if the classic Philly cheesesteak, whiz wit, has the cheese whiz, ketchup, hot sauce, and mayo are typically kept on the side. However, if it's provolone or American cheese, might be acceptable to put a little ketchup on there.
0: All right. Sauce. Well, there's a controversy going on. A lot of cheesesteaks being eaten tonight. All-Star Game Tuesday in Philly. But now it's time for our tire rack play of the day. Speaking of, did the Philly fans really boo a volunteer kid who missed a catch at the home run
2: derby? I loved it. Yes, I thought it was great.
5: Staying short, compact, trying to keep his hands above the ball really, really good. I think that's the first time he kind of like
6: was just late.
5: Overswung. Wasn't so much he overswung, he was just a little bit late. But he's keeping the barrel above the ball. He's calm.
2: What I loved about it was because the kid did your typical little league where their first step was in.
0: Yeah.
2: So they're like, uh-oh, deserve to be booed. If you're catching pop-ups at a home run derby.
4: Boo this child.
2: Boo this kid.
0: That was courtesy of Netflix, where we all forgot to go yesterday. At least I forgot to go. I'm like, where is the derby?
4: You know, there's websites that'll tell you where certain games are played.
0: I went to the app. It said Fox. Or maybe I was looking tomorrow.
3: You're looking at the game tonight.
0: Yeah, I called Rich. He saved the day. 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
2: All right. Well, as much as I want to move on and talk about something else, I can't stop. Can't stop, won't stop. We talked about cheese whiz and ketchup on a cheesesteak.
0: Yeah. And nobody knows cheese more than Rich.
4: I love cheese whiz, by the way. I grew up with that stuff. My grandma would put it on eggs. It was like my favorite thing ever.
2: You reminded me of another hot take I have. I'm hot take food boy today. Nothing bothers me more when you go to a restaurant or a bar, especially a bar.
4: Isaac was shaking his head at me.
2: When you go to a bar or a pub and on their menu it says nachos, I want melted cheese. If the nachos come out with whiz, I'm like, no, that should have been advertised. That's in a ball game. That's at Dodger Stadium. That's at 7-Eleven. If I'm at a pub where it's like $18 nachos, I don't want.
4: It's powdered cheese mixed with water.
3: Nachos put both, Rich.
2: Danny,
3: they put two layers.
2: You need real melted cheese.
4: Maybe they give you a cup of the ooze,
2: real,
4: the goo.
2: Melted cheese is on nachos. If you're at a ball game or 7-Eleven, that's when you get the. But nowhere else.
0: You got to know your role, man. I'm not going to argue Rich when it comes to cheese. Mary McCheese knows his cheese.
2: Can I tell you? I live here in L.A. But
0: I'll take his word for it.
2: Nothing bothers me more about people out here on the West Coast and my wife who's from Texas. I'm just going to end it with forget the cheesesteaks. Forget this.
0: Why would pizza? I ever debate the hot take food boy as he called himself?
2: I'm going to regret that, aren't I?
0: Tell me more, hot take food boy.
2: If you dip your pizza in ranch,
3: you're part of
2: the problem.
4: There's nothing wrong with that.
2: There is something wrong with that. You ever see a respectable
4: flavor?
3: Rich,
0: can I step in, the flavor profile
3: is off the hook.
2: Ranch on pizza? Are you on drugs?
0: The same way Philly's real snobby about like you don't put ketchup on it. That is how New Yorkers view their pizza. That is fact, right? They're snobby about it. We're number one. It doesn't need those toppings. But I'm a firm believer of like, you eat whatever you enjoy. So,
2: I'll judge you completely. No ranch on pizza. The end.
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13: live.
12: And you tell us where this show lies.
14: So Austin Reeves asked me, how are you doing? And I said, if I was doing any better, I'd be you. And I gave him the double finger guns. He loved it.
15: Yeah.
14: He said, and then when he said he loved it, I said, Austin, you could have that one for free. And I mean, 4 years, $185 million max extension. Good for Austin Reeves.
15: It's very kind of you. So you set the table for me to go eat? Is that what you did?
14: We're probably not going to get him.
15: You did that a little late in the proceedings here. I would have preferred the finger guns like on
14: Tuesday. You never know when you're going to run into Austin Reeves when you're getting coffee in a hotel lobby.
15: You could have walked past Austin Reeves at any point this week. Just like, listen, you would have had to gone out of your way to do it, but you could have done it at any point. He's been standing next to us within 15 feet of us since Monday.
14: Listen, you're going to nitpick this. You're going to nitpick that.
15: Yeah.
14: I'm having the time of my life.
15: I know you are.
14: I saw Colin Jost too again.
15: Did you really?
14: Me and Colin Jost, off air,
15: yeah,
14: have one of the best relationships here.
15: That's great.
14: It doesn't translate to getting him onto the show.
15: Well, it's parlayed into nothing. I mean,
14: well, it's parlayed into a little friendship with Colin Jost where I see him this year. We both love Carolina.
15: Right.
14: That's what we bonded over last year. Mm-hmm. I knew we could bond over. He didn't remember me.
15: Right.
14: But I knew I could get that bond back with him because of how strong our bond was last year.
15: Yeah.
14: I asked him, what do you think about the Mike Malone hire? Right away, his face lit up. He was like, finally, somebody asked me about Carolina. I've been dying to talk Carolina.
15: Sure.
14: He said he loves the hire.
15: Yeah.
14: And then as he was walking away, he said, it can't be worse than the...
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16: 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They went to NFL coaches, executives, general managers, and scouts. And they asked them, who are the 10 best quarterbacks in the league? And so, you know, it's a lot of predictable people. Josh Allen above Mahomes. We've been on that for several years now. Burrow doesn't make the playoffs anymore. He's at 4. Dak Prescott has 1 playoff win ever at 6. Oh, I like to see Jared Goff and Caleb Williams in there, but where's Sam Darnold? And that's what's really interesting. Even the GMs in this league don't know what the hell to do with Sam Darnold. Back-to-back 14-win seasons, totally different players, offensive linemen, coordinators, coaches. Back-to-back 14 wins in a Super Bowl.
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1: Today, Spain advanced to the World Cup final with a 2-0 victory over France. Their first goal came on a 22nd-minute penalty kick on Fox. And then Spanish insurance in the 58th minute.
2: Poro, the return, Pedro Poro!
1: Spain advances to a World Cup final for the second time. They won it all back in 2010. On Sunday, they will face the winner of the other semifinal tomorrow at 3 p.m. Eastern from Atlanta as Lionel Messi and defending World Cup champion Argentina meet Jude Bellingham, Harry Kane, and England. Tonight at 8 p.m. Eastern from Philadelphia, it'll be the 96th Major League Baseball All-Star Game. I'm Isaac Lohenkron.
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3: Oh, man. Tuesdays are always fun because, well, we often have guests. And I saw Big Poppy in the kitchen. 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I don't know what he said, but something like that. 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
11: Do you guys have a parking space for his hog?
5: I'm sorry, what?
3: Leave his hog out of this conversation, Danny G.
5: It's
3: a family show.
5: Yeah.
3: Two
5: quick notes. Number one, I said next weekend or maybe the next week or so, we should all get together, have a little hang, a little barbecue, a little grilling. I have the flat top, and I've made the cheesesteaks before. If we did cheesesteak night...
3: Do you have the limited edition Howie Long or no? What do you got?
5: Oh, no, not that flat top.
3: Oh.
5: Like, I'm hibachi boy. Practicing my tricks. If I did make cheesesteaks, would your instinct be to put ketchup on it? That's your answer right there, then.
3: Definitely.
5: If I said, Sam, here's a cheesesteak, onions, peppers, sliced ribeye, and cheese, what would you say, where's the ketchup?
12: I don't think so.
3: Here, out of respect, all right, here's how I would really handle this.
5: Yeah.
3: If I'm at Gino's having all the Philly steaks you could eat, I'm doing it Boys to Men style, Motown Philly, and I'm there having one of those local legendary spots, and they tell me, hey, man, you know, this is how we do it.
5: This is how we do it. No, that's Montel Jordan.
3: And by the way, how we do it was in my homeroom. Do it.
5: No, bedroom.
3: Do it. He was here. He was like, here.
5: Present.
3: How we do it. Good guy. But if this is how we do it, I'm going to try it the way it was meant to be taste, out of respect and just to give it the full experience. But then I'm going to do whatever I want. Ketchup. So if I'm at your house and you're grilling up cheesesteaks,

0: because we're talking Philly, the All-Star mm-hmm. game tonight. I'm putting ketchup on it. I'm doing whatever I want, and I don't care who's looking at me. You know who's got the problem? The person judging me. That's the person with the problem.
1: Let me ask you another. Let me ask you one more food, and then a Derek Jeter thought before a Big Poppy comes here. East Coast chicken cutlets. You putting ketchup on cutlets?
0: No, I put barbecue sauce on cutlets.
1: So you put something on a cutlet?
0: Sometimes, not all the time.
1: Okay,
0: but I mean, there's no crime in it. If that's how you like it.
1: All right, Derek Jeter. I saw this. I thought you would find this interesting. Just a quick note before we move on. Derek Jeter. The subject always comes up. Will he play ever in a Yankees old-timers day?
0: Mm-hmm.
1: And he's adamant that unless they rebrand it, first of all, he's like, he has his major problem with them calling it old-timers. He's like, you're not going to find Derek Jeter at old-timers game.
0: Well, how do you feel about that? Do you want to be called an old-timer? I don't.
1: No. So he's like, old-timers, that's got to be rebranded.
0: Someone called me an old-timer? I want to chronic
1: it. I was watching the clip before we went back on.
2: Look at you, old-timer.
1: He was on Fox 5 in New York. Remember old Rosanna Scotto and all those broadcasters we grew up with?
0: Yeah, hell yeah.
1: He was talking about how, selfishly, the last time he wore the pinstripes, he went out with a nice game that was a great ending, and he might want to just leave it there.
0: I totally understand that thinking. You know, that's how I approach things in life. Like, yeah, you leave on a good foot, leave well enough alone. Stop trying to recapture that glory. Like, you want to just leave a great and lasting image with somebody. That's what's unfortunate about the Conor McGregor thing. You never want to leave people with that weak ass lasting image. And that's why I agree with Derek Jeter completely.
1: But when you say like things like that,
0: he had the greatest ending ever.
1: You're not a professional athlete, so when you say leave things like that behind,
0: I say I understand that thinking. I'm not saying I'm Derek Jeter.
1: I'm saying like Camino doesn't play rec sports because he's like, I left that behind.
0: I don't like softball. To me, that's for weenies.
1: I mean, golf, basketball leagues, anything. You've never played an organized adult sport.
0: I'm not old enough for that yet. At least I don't feel it. I don't feel it, but I'm going to get there. I'll get there on the golf course.
2: Pickleball boy.
0: I'm not good at it. I don't like anything I'm not good at.
1: Oh, there you go. Now we're getting somewhere.
0: But I could be. How am I meant to be good at golf? I don't golf. It takes practice.
3: Will you play ping pong, table tennis?
0: Yeah, and I beat Rich last time. Let's hear him talk about that.
1: I believe I beat you 2 out of 3.
0: You did not.
1: I did not beat you 2 out of 3.
0: You did at my parents' anniversary? You lost, buddy boy. Look at this guy. Lying.
1: I think game three was 22-20.
0: He won nothing.
1: What are you talking about? Nothing.
0: I think we went to the...
1: Nil.
0: Nil?
1: Get the F out of here.
0: I'm sorry, let me say this again. Nada. You did not beat me in ping pong at my parents' house.
1: I think it went to game three, and he's lying.
3: We have no proof.
0: I won the first game, he won the second game, I won the third game.
1: Yeah, third game.
0: I won the rubber match.
1: But the third game was like, best to you to 21,
0: so
1: I think
0: you
1: won 22-20. Like it was like a barn burner sound.
4: We all did a golf simulator at our live broadcast in Nashville.
0: You both
4: looked like you were swinging baseball bats.
0: Oh, horrible, I'm horrible at it.
1: This guy.
0: Yeah.
1: He's not happy, I'm happy Gilmore. This guy's, Who this guy is?
0: Crappy Gilmore.
4: Your shorts look like Happy Gilmore.
2: Crappy Gilmore.
1: Well, by the way, speaking of all the stuff together, are you going to watch the new Will Ferrell golf show that debuts on Netflix? I'm sure he's promoting the hell out of it everywhere, right?
0: Yeah, I'll check it out. Will Ferrell's funny.
1: It's on Netflix. I'll tell you right now. It looks very Happy Gilmore.
0: Dude, I'm watching Little House on the Prairie and loving it. I think I can make time for that.
4: I'm glad you transitioned to that because we were going to talk live action films for a moment.
1: The Hawk is called, it's called The Hawk.
4: The Hawk.
0: Let's
4: the
0: get
4: Hawk.
0: Into that.
1: It's a 10 episode scripted Netflix show about golf, and it's The Hawk with Will Ferrell that debuts Thursday.
4: There was an article on Awful announcing yesterday, and the headline said, is sports the real blockbuster of the summer for 2026?
1: Well, between the World Cup and the
4: UFC?
1: NBA Finals and the Knicks and everything they brought up, listen, Toy Story 5, other than that, I don't.
0: Remember, He-Man fizzled, Disclosure Day fizzled, Minions didn't really do as well as they thought.
3: Still got the Odyssey coming out soon. I'm going to see that in
1: Minions
3: years.
1: And Monsters fizzled last
4: really,
1: weekend.
4: Really, Michael was the big movie starting this summer.
1: Michael did good, and Toy Story 5
0: Michael
1: was
0: did
1: awesome.
0: Huge numbers worldwide.
4: Yes.
0: Right? So, worldwide, people love Michael Jackson. But yeah, sports, killing it, the greatest reality show of all time, and... After Love Island, sports.
1: But the story today is
0: this whole Maui thing, Moana thing, where live action is done. It's getting highly criticized. People have a problem with The Rock, and people have a problem. Well, no, like I said, everybody's a critic,
1: too. No one have a problem with The Rock. I think people
0: his portrayal of Maui in the whole film.
1: He is Maui. I mean, he's Maui.
3: His hair. That people have been criticizing the hair he's wearing.
0: Yeah, and the bodysuit. Yeah, I mean, everybody has a problem with everything.
4: His old face doesn't match the body. There's just a little bit of weirdness to it, where last week he started getting piled on by critics. But it doesn't match with the audience that's actually going to see. Now, not that many people, as we mentioned, have gone. It only made $43 million domestically.
1: They expected 60 to 80
4: million. They spent $250 million making it. So they're not going to make their money back. But this is what's crazy. The critics' review on Rotten Tomatoes, a 30%. The audience review, a 91%.
1: I wonder if we, sorry, France, bad day today. I wonder if we are done with live action. Danny, I find it funny.
0: I think it's one of the worst entertainment trends in recent history. I do. I think we saw the success, and I actually enjoyed it, of Beauty and Beast. Beauty and the Beast.
1: Beauty and Beast.
0: I call it Beauty and Beast. Beauty and the Beast, we saw how well it did, and we actually enjoyed it, that everyone just jumped on that train and thought we'd be fooled into loving all of those.
1: Honestly,
0: most of them stink.
1: You, Danny, and I all said the same thing. Beauty and the Beast live action was actually really well done. And
4: yeah,
1: since then, that weak-ass Little Mermaid one, if you took your kids to go see the Lion King one,
4: Pinocchio one.
1: Pinocchio. And then
0: Snow White, they couldn't get out of their own way.
1: Snow White, they were doing all the political correct changes and never had a shot. Like,
0: it might be great, I don't know.
1: So, I mean, to me, other than that Beauty and the Beast one, if you got little kids or not even, are you down with any of these live actions? Like, I don't know why they keep doing it. I guess research shows, like, keep making them, but I don't know.
0: It's one of the worst entertainment trends. I don't like reboots. I don't like all these live action things. I really don't. Beauty and Beast was the only one I really, really enjoyed. So we pose this question to you, Fox Sports Radio Nation, based on all the criticism of the current live action movie, Moana. Is it one of the worst, or is there another entertainment trend that you just despise?
1: That's a good one. I don't mind the reboots. I feel like it gives new life. Cause you know what? It hits nostalgia with a generation, and then for instance.
0: Yeah, but there's always controversy because they change characters and everything.
1: I'll give you an example. I wasn't the biggest Baywatch fan. I just liked Hot Girl. So I was like, oh look, there's Nicole Eggert and Pam Anderson. Oh, Hasselhoff's cool. When they're rebooting Baywatch with Libby Dunn and Brooks Nader and these hotties and probably some studly dudes, I don't have anything against that. I get the idea. It worked once. Replace it with new hot people. And you know what? I get it, Danny. When people say, why don't people come up with original ideas? You know why? Because it's very easy to sell an idea that already succeeded instead of trying to reinvent the wheel.
4: We didn't even mention the stinker that was Mufasa.
1: Oh my God.
4: Lilo
1: yeah.
4: and Stitch. Remember?
1: Oh, you know what the worst one was? Because my kids are obsessed with Toy Story. Remember they tried to do Lightyear?
4: Yeah.
1: It was some weird, the story of Buzz Lightyear.
4: I'm reading here that Disney is...
1: Bunk Lightyear.
4: Disney is starting to cancel some of the ideas they had on live action, but they still are developing Tangled from 2010
0: and Lilo and Stitch
4: remake.
0: Dumbo. Dumbo flopped too, pun intended. They had a Dumbo live action. Remember?
1: Oh, yeah.
0: You forgot! That's how many times they went to this well.
4: It's like Karate Kid. You couldn't leave well enough alone, could you?
0: For real, they went so far with this so many times that people are done with it. And, you know, if you could think of any other entertainment trends that just drive you bonkers, let us know at 877-99 on Fox.
1: I don't mind the reboots and the reinventions and the revamps and all that. To be honest, I think some of them were, like my wife was enjoying the new Scrubs, how they sort of rebooted Scrubs, same cast.
0: Yeah, but it's not.
1: I thought, like, you and
0: same,
1: I.
0: When it's the same cast, it's just a. I get it, it's a reboot, but it's like a continuation.
1: Yeah, like, you and I both said that when Fuller House debuted, we both, for a minute, were like, yeah, it's entertaining, it's likable, you know, like, rest in peace, Bob Saget. Like, there are reasons why people bring it back, but when people say, I don't get why there's no original ideas, because if something worked before, it'll work again, likely. Right?
3: There are original ideas. Like, I think we just have so many movies and so many shows and so many creations out there that, like, some of the original ideas, like Obsession or Backrooms, like, those are pretty original, and they have gotten a lot of attention, but yeah, the very commercialized reboots and stuff, those are going to get a lot of attention from people.
0: The trend that I'm disappointed in, it's like the opposite of a trend. It's like the fact that they don't make fun, raunchy comedies anymore.
1: Well, then watch the John Cena one. Little Brother with Eric Andre. That was as raunchy and comedic as it gets. That's on Netflix.
0: I heard nothing fun about that. Even though I like both guys.
1: It was really good.
0: I like both dudes, but I didn't really hear much buzz about it. But I'm glad to hear that it was fun and raunchy. I need some of that.
1: I mean,
0: in my comedy.
3: Some raunch dressing?
0: Yeah, some raunch dressing in my comedy.
1: I'll tell you this. I mean, on one hand.
0: But hold on. I just want to make this clear.
1: You can't tell me you're against the John Cena, Eric Andre raunchy comedy, but you're watching Little House on the Prairie.
0: Well, you know I have a personal vendetta against that movie. I feel like they stole one of my ideas. I had that similar idea that John Cena did in his movie. And I know. Yeah. I'm a big time producer. I get it. We're here to say that live action is done. Stick a fork in it. And are there other trends that you're not a fan of? Let us know. Covino and Rich. And of course, we're chatting it live at Covino and Rich FSR on YouTube.
1: All right. Well, coming up, we have Big Poppy Trivia. And not only do we have Big Poppy Trivia, Zach Wheeler, an interesting angle he's taken on an invitation to the All-Star game.
0: By the way, most of the feedback, Rich, is that it's the same sentiment. Hollywood's officially out of ideas.
1: But that's not true, though. There's more ideas than ever before. It's just they're not executed. That's the dumbest sentiment of all time. Hollywood's
0: out of
1: ideas.
0: Well, Rich is saying everybody's dumb, everybody.
1: I agree with that. Everyone is dumb.
3: Yeah. You know the movie, The Long Walk, that came out
1: a few
3: years ago?
1: Don't tell me everyone's out of ideas. Look on social media. Every day there's like stupid, clever little things we're all scrolling and watching.
0: You could say they're safe ideas, but safe ideas are not selling tickets anymore.
1: But you can't tell me people are out of ideas. More so than ever. I'm sure there's all these scripts just sitting around. They're just not being given the green light.
3: It's a gamble to go with the original ideas sometimes because they're going to lose money because people are like, I don't know.
1: But the sentiment that Hollywood's out of ideas is the silliest thing I've ever heard. There's more ideas than ever. It's just no one's willing to take the financial risk on that idea because
0: I actually agree with you. I mean, that happens to be fact, but it does feel that
1: like
0: way.
1: There's a million streamers and theaters and everyone, all these studios are so skeptical, ISM, to spend their money on a project. Who's behind it? An influencer or a real actor? Like, what producer? There's so much to lose. There's more ideas than ever before. So when people say Hollywood's out of ideas, I'm like, no, they just made it, for instance, the Baywatch. You know why they're making another Baywatch? Because they know. Because
0: there was familiarity.
1: They know somehow, no matter how bad it is, it'll work enough.
3: And there's still books out there that, like, The Long Walk was written in 1979 by Stephen King. It was just made into a movie a few years ago.
0: I hear it's really good. I didn't see it. People are sick of it. So the whole Moana rock thing is getting lots of criticism. All right, So Big Poppy, I saw him in the lobby. And he has some baseball trivia for you guys.
4: Yeah, he's a one-time home run derby champ.
0: He's a derby champ, and he's here to give away prizes. And if you want to see what these prizes are, it's in our IG story at Covino and Rich, and Danny G posted it as well.
4: Holding one up right now, too.
0: Oh, look at Danny G with the apron on. You can see it. It's the CNR on FSR grilling apron, your summer prize pack of the summer with some koozies and mini footballs and
1: perfect.
0: More. Your chance to win. It's all multiple choice, hosted by Big Poppy. We'll do some baseball trivia and more next.
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17: You can expect slow traffic along northbound I-25 due to a crash. This report is sponsored by Aleve. Northbound I-25 at 38th Park Avenue. We have a crash blocking the two left lanes. Make sure you're on the right-hand lane. Slow traffic in that area. When traffic slows you down, pain can make the ride feel even longer. With just one pill, Aleve provides up to 12 hours of pain relief, so you can put pain in the rear view. Use as directed. I'm James Brown on Altitude Sports Radio 950.
1: The founding fathers of big tech in America is now going to own an NFL team. The guy who had been a bit owner in the 49ers, Vinod Khosla, is going to buy the Seattle football team. Say what? Yeah. However, here's the part. This guy loves his, he's still working. He's in his 70s, this guy. And he's still working apparently a ton. And so he's got the money. So he's going to buy the team, and we're told he's not going to run it day to day. Well, what could possibly go wrong with that? 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Remember all those years, oh, Seattle's a small market, you know, they can't compete with $9.6 billion for the Seattle Seahawks. Now we are told, and this is where it gets even better, Khosla's wife, Neeru, will serve as the controlling owner of the team. 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

0: it's going to be exciting in Philly tonight. Motown Philly is back again.
1: I think, listen, if we're around the same age, Boys to Men might have been the soundtrack to you, like, making out with a girl for the first time.
0: Oh,
1: I feel
0: hell
1: like,
0: yeah.
1: I feel like early 90s when I was, like, middle school, get to junior high, like, those early makeouts.
2: Oh, dude, On Bended Knee was on my first mixtape I gave to a girl.
1: I feel like a lot of this music reminds me of, like, the early days of, like,
0: Weren't you a big fan of Sudden Impact, the band that never made it in this video? Remember they showed all the Philly, like, East Coast family bands, like ABC, Bell Biv DeVoe,
1: yeah, that, and, like, East Coast, that part Impact, of the East, that part of the East Coast family didn't get invited to the reunion.
0: That was Rich. Rich chose poorly.
2: Rich people was down with Color Me Bad.
0: Yeah, he was.
1: I was in that band. But.
0: Yeah, he loved the guy that looked like Kenny G. No relation to Danny G. But anyway, we're Covino and Rich, and Motown Philly is back again. All the Philly steaks you could eat. And that was the soundtrack to all my running man dance moves in junior high, Rich. And right now we're looking for contestants to play Big Poppy Baseball Ooh. Trivia. So if you want to win that grilling apron that Danny G's rocking right now, you
2: multiple
0: can see
2: multiple choice. It's easy.
0: Yeah, it's multiple choice. You want to see the apron is at Covino and Rich FSR. You can also see Big Poppy when he gets in at Covino and Rich FSR on YouTube. Call now at 877-99 on Fox. Your chance to win 877-99 on Fox now. As Big Poppy gets ready and he goes over all the questions, Danny G's getting contestants ready. Let's set up this discussion, Rich, about Zach Wheeler tonight. Because it is All-Star Tuesday. Again, congrats to Jordan Walker at the Derby last night. That was awesome. We talked about that first hour. Zach Wheeler was asked to be in the All-Star game tonight, and he turned it down because...
1: Do you mean 10-1 unhittable Zach Wheeler?
0: The 10-1... 2.13 ERA.
1: More impressive, his whip.
0: Impressive Philly, Zach Wheeler, was not originally named an All-Star.
1: Do you know what his whip is?
0: Tell me about it.
1: And by the way, which I think is my favorite baseball stat. You know there's all these stats that you're like, I don't even, how do they calculate OBS or OPB? Whip is simple. Walks and hits per inning. And Zach Wheeler is at a .8 something, to the point where we're talking about he's letting significantly less than one runner on base an inning. This guy's 10-1. Of course, he's awesome because when the Mets had to choose who they wanted, Matt Harvey, Noah Syndergaard, or Wheeler, they're like, oh, let Wheeler go. We'll bet on the other guys. It makes sense that he's awesome. So Zach Wheeler is a star for Philly. The game's in Philly.
0: I'm sorry, what'd you say? He's a star, right?
1: Star!
0: So does being selected as an afterthought
1: stars
0: make him any more of a star? Think about that because what happened was at 10-1 with a 2.13, and the game's in Philadelphia. He wasn't voted in. No one voted this guy into the All-Star game. And then as players drop out and people aren't going to make it, they gave him the courtesy invite and he said no. And this is where I say, good for him. Screw them. He doesn't need this.
1: This is where I say,
0: he's already a star. He just said it.
1: This is where I say the opposite of you.
0: Yeah, you're going to hold bite your nose to spite your face. You're going to give me that sort of thing.
1: What is that phrase?
0: I don't know. Bite your bum.
1: What is it?
0: Some about a nose and the spite. I don't know how it goes.
3: Bite your nose to spider face.
0: Spider face?
1: That's what it is.
3: That's spider. What Michael Scott thought. Spider face.
1: Yeah, I think the same.
0: You and your stupid spider
1: face. I look at it this way. What have you taught me? Well, not much over the years, but a little bit about rock music. That's about it. You did teach me though that your ego is not your amigo.
0: It's not about him. It's not about ego.
1: And
0: it's
1: his
0: about,
1: ego of like, the managers and whoever was involved didn't invite me to the party.
0: Yeah.
1: Now, I don't want the invite.
0: I said this before, bro. I don't play second trumpet. It's first trumpet or not. And this guy's 10-1. If he's not there, then why is he going to go there? Because someone else called out? You want to be someone's second choice? If you're on Love Island, you want to be the leftovers? Or do you want to be someone's first choice?
1: You know what this always reminds me of? Because we do tie it into dumb reality shows. On Love is Blind, which, by the way, screw you if you don't think this is fun to watch, because it is the dumbest yet best reality show. All these people pretend to care about each other without seeing each other. Yeah, real life there. They meet these people in the pods, and then a lot of times something doesn't work out, and then they like somehow end up with the second choice. And I'm like, but the minute that person finds out they were the second choice.
0: Right, because being an afterthought is weak, especially when you're already the man. If you're already the man, which Zach is, you don't need that courtesy invite.
1: Yeah, but
0: hey, here, take your courtesy invite, and you know what you can do with it. I can't say it on the radio.
1: Stick it up your yeah.
0: Yeah, stick it up your yeah. Stick it up your yeah.
1: But what about the idea of pitching for himself and the fans and everyone, and who cares about?
0: I think he owes it. I think, okay, if you're going to say do it for the fans, then you make a good point there.
1: Well, what I'm saying, he's in Philadelphia. You really think, man, he showed them.
0: Yeah, because maybe you want to spend time with his family.
1: He was the afterthought.
0: Yo, dude, anytime, it's a code I live by. If I feel like the afterthought, I'm not going. 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
1: Now let's do it. Big Poppy Trivia.
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6: It's Big Poppy, Covino, and Itch. I love you guys, especially the Covino guy. The other guy, he head too big.
4: It's time for Big Poppy Baseball Trivia.
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1: The Baseball Trivia. Let's go.
2: All right. FSR Security walking our broke Poppy into the main studio.
1: Hey, Derby time. It's Derby time. Host our time.
2: Yeah, how'd you like the derby last night?
1: Hey, I love the derby. You know me, I'm a champion. 2010. Yep. Uh-huh. You remember who I beat in 2010?
2: Now, who was it?
1: You probably think Manny Ramirez. Hanley Ramirez. 11 home run in the clutch. 11 home run. Because I could beat him. Hanley Ramirez. And yeah, be Poppy. Let's go.
2: How many do you think you could hit now that you're retired?
1: Too many. Yeah, okay. Yeah, that's crazy. That's right. Crazy.
2: All right, let's meet the contestants. Two-time winner Rich Davis right
3: hey,
2: over there.
3: Let's
1: hey,
3: go.
1: It's Woody from A Toy Story.
2: No, that's Rich.
3: I'm not Woody.
1: Hey, his name is Pee-wee.
2: And in for two-time winner Dan Beyer is Isaac Lowenkron.
1: Hey, Isaac Lowenkron.
4: That's going to follow me to my grave.
1: Hey, that's how you really feel, Danny G.
2: Looking to win our new CNR prize pack on the studio lines. Ilo, I'll use you for this. Would you love to travel to Possum Trot, Kentucky, Las Vegas, Nevada, Winter Park, Florida, Tulsa, Oklahoma, Anchorage, Alaska, or Orlando, Florida?
4: Yeah, no offense to all the other places, but I got to learn more about Possum Trot, Kentucky.
1: Hey, your choice. That's crazy, Possum Trot.
2: Yeah, that's Gerald.
1: Hey, Gerald, oh my goodness, where's the Possum Trot?
2: Gerald,
5: what's it
2: look like there in Possum Trot?
5: It's got one grocery store, one convenience store, no traffic lights, no stop signs.
6: By the way, possums, not rodents, marsupials.
7: Yes, native North America's only native marsupial.
1: Hey, I give you low five for the fun fact.
4: Marsupial!
2: Yeah. You guys know a lot about possums.
4: Are you big down at Marshall's Grocery and Meats, by the way?
5: Actually, it has sold. There are new buyers, yes.
4: Breaking news.
1: Wow. Hey, possum trot, go with me, man.
6: Possum trot, go with you.
2: Ilo is an investigator.
6: You know how I know about possums? Bugs. Can I tell you a funny...
7: Don't kill them, eat bugs.
6: Pop, you want to hear a funny story?
1: No. Not if you tell it. Okay.
6: Back in, it felt like a lifetime ago, I was with an ex-girlfriend. Anyone ever date someone that's like a super animal lover to the point where you're like, relax, I get it, you want to save every animal? I had an ex that convinced me that there was like a possum in our neighborhood that looked like it was like something was wrong with it.
1: Hey, Danny G, wake me up when this is over, okay? I got things to do. It's the All-Star game tonight. This guy talk about marsupial.
6: I let this ex-girlfriend convince me to let this possum come in our house for a few days, and then finally I'm like, we gotta let this possum go. And a day later it was found dead in front of our house, and she blamed me for killing the possum because we let it go.
7: Oh, jeez. You domesticated
6: it. Hey, Poppy, wake up.
2: Yeah, I feel like if you pitch that to Netflix, you'd get laughed at.
6: Poppy!
2: All right.
4: Hey, guys, I'm sorry, but there are also apparently possum trots in Missouri and Texas, too.
6: Oh, boy. Who knew?
2: All right, here are the rules for Big Poppy Trivia. The first contestant with two correct answers is the champ. If there's
6: wake
2: a tie,
6: up, Poppy.
2: We have a tiebreaker question. Your name is your buzzer, but you gotta wait until all three possible answers are read before you buzz in. If you get two wrong ones in a row, we move on to the next question. Are you ready?
1: Hey! Yeah.
6: Rest in peace,
2: play
6: Patty
2: ball.
6: The Possum.
1: Daddy happened to be here. I like the possum story I just played. Hey, oh my goonies, let go. Oh my goonies. Okay. I could be here tonight. Tonight is the night. What city has hosted the most MLB All-Star game? A, Chicago. B, New York. Or C, Cleveland.
5: Ooh. Gerald.
2: Gerald.
5: B, New York.
2: Yes.
1: Hey, that's right. Nine game across five stadium. Chicago is second with seven. Cleveland is six.
2: All right. So Gerald on the board immediately halfway to a CNR grill and apron. We go to round two.
1: Hey, that's very good, Gerald. All right. Number two. Round two. I won this in 2010. Which home run derby winner is the only player to win the trophy after being the runner-up the year before?
6: Okay, so they were the runner-up and then they won the next year. Okay.
1: That's right.
6: All right. Thank you, Poppy.
1: A, Robinson Cano. B, Prince Fielder. Or C, Todd Frazier.
6: Rich.
1: We call him the Todd Father.
2: Rich.
6: Prince Fielder.
2: No.
6: Oh.
2: They actually mentioned this on the broadcast last night.
6: Oh.
5: Gerald.
2: Gerald, for the win.
5: Hey.
2: No, you're both losers. Todd Frazier.
6: You know what? You know how I knew it wasn't, A? Robbie Cannell. Robbie Cannell won in 2011, and you just said that, Poppy, you beat Henley Ramirez.
1: That's right. It's the Todd father, Todd Frazier.
2: All right, Gerald is the only one on the board, though, as we go to round three.
6: Isn't the fun fact that he played in the Little League World Series, Todd
1: Frazier,
6: right? Yeah.
1: From New Jersey.
6: New Jersey.
1: Hey, round three. What was I once quoted saying about improvement?
6: Improvement.
1: Hey, when you're not good enough at something, you just have to work harder. B, I say Pee-wee, you.
6: Me?
1: If you get married and stop running around like a hussy, you improve the junkies, and they win more titles.
2: Oh, you're talking about Jeets.
1: That's
2: oh,
1: right, Jeter, because okay. The Yankees lose. Or C, the batting coaches helped me, but my real improvement came when I learned how to relax at the plate.
5: Gerald.
2: Gerald for the win.
5: Hey.
2: No. A is right on the money.
1: General, you go with me, man.
6: That was the most... Poppy, that's like really like...
1: Hey, I could be he.
2: And the first time in network history, we have a winner from Possum Trot, Kentucky.
6: Hey, look at that.
5: Thank you.
6: Hey, enjoy.
2: Congrats, Gerald.
6: Gerald, you're the man. Thank you.
1: Oh, my goodness. Hey. That's it?
6: What was that quote, Poppy? That was the most, like, was quick and easy. Yeah. That was, like, the easiest quote of all time.
2: That's not it, Poppy. Rich has the end to that story. He was
1: I want to hear more about the possum. Just kidding. No, I don't. I say when you're not good at something, you just have to work harder or something like that.
6: That's very memorable quote. That's the insightful quote.
1: That's
2: like,
1: right.
2: It's like
1: that's
2: something right. Magic Johnson would tweet.
1: Hey, I got another quote. It's all good. You like that one?
6: All right, come
1: on. How about this one? You my dog.
6: All right.
2: Bye,
1: you
2: Poppy.
1: My dog. Hey, enjoy the game tonight. All Thanks, star. Poppy. Touch yeah. Puppy. You my dog.
2: See you next right. week.
6: Thank you, Big Poppy. With that said, let's go to ILO for an update. Isaac Lowenkron. What's up, Kron?
4: All right, Rich. We'll start with the news reported by The Athletic this afternoon that the NBA's investigation into whether the Los Angeles Clippers circumvented the salary cap to funnel extra money to Kawhi Leonard has expanded in scope. Investigation has looked into whether the Clippers improperly covered expenses for Leonard but were not reimbursed for them. It has also examined if Leonard had a previously unreported endorsement deal with an additional company. Trained to push past the pain, not athletes, just people, trafficked every day right here in the United States, sometimes by someone they trusted. During the World Cup, help us break the silence. Visit bluecampaign.gov/World Cup to learn more. Today, Spain advanced to the World Cup final with a 2-0 victory over France. Their first goal came on a 22nd-minute penalty kick on Fox.
3: And Oyarzabal scores! Spain go out in front!
4: Pedro Porro then scored an insurance goal in the 58th minute. And guys, here is how that sounded on the radio in Spain from Antonio Romero on Cadena Ser 600. No, what's 100? 100 is 100 in Spanish.
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8: Viene Pedro Porro, Pedro Porro que la toca para Dani Olmo para Pedro Porro, mételo, mételo, le pega.
4: De España. So Spain advances to a World Cup final for the second time. They won it back in 2010. They'll face the winner of the other semifinal tomorrow at 3 p.m. Eastern from Atlanta between defending champ Argentina and England. Guys, all yours.
6: Yo, thank you. We got to get
1: Kron, I'm glad you played it. That sounded fake.
6: We got to resubscribe Kron to his Duolingo or Rosetta Stone over there.
1: Yeah.
7: Hey, he should give it the old college try.
1: No, I thought he did great, but that clip just sounded ridiculous and exciting all at the same time.
4: Oh, yeah, all the other countries, they insert, like, wacky sound effects live during the broadcast.
7: Beeping Morse code thing or whatever.
6: You know what I learned from the Kron during the World Cup? Because the Kron teaches us a lot. I thought it was a joke that they will put random dance music.
4: Yeah.
6: When a goal happened in some great foreign countries, all of a sudden in the background you hear
2: house music.
4: Colombia in particular uses techno music and an echo chamber.
6: That's amazing. Thank you, Isaac Lowenkron.
9: You know what else is amazing, Rich? That we are going to have a grilling apron somewhere in Possum Trout this summer. That's pretty cool.
7: Possum Trot.
9: Yeah, we're big out there, I guess. Thank you, and thanks, Gerald. Thanks, Big Poppy, for stopping by on this busy, busy All-Star night.
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2: A crash along westbound I-70 on-ramp slowing traffic. This report is sponsored by Staples. Westbound I-70 on-ramp from northbound I-225. Now you can expect some slowing in that area due to a crash there. It's the most wonderful time of the year at Staples. 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Staples. 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

0: Possum Kingdom. Where's he from?
1: Possum Trot. Kingdom,
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3: Possum Kingdom.
1: Toady style.
4: Possum Alley.
0: And thank you, Rich, for that amazing fun fact about possums. And that killer story, Big Poppy fell asleep.
2: Thanks.
0: And thank you, Fox Sports Radio Nation, for hanging out with us. Big thanks to Danny G for sending out our prizes. You can see the summer prize pack of the summer, the grilling apron. The grilling apron looks sweet, dude.
2: I'll wear this bad boy with nothing underneath tonight in the bedroom.
0: How many national radio shows?
3: Oh, my.
0: Just that?
2: What's cooking?
4: Not your guys' faces are already junk gazing. So.
2: I know. You know?
0: You're going to cut a little hole, like a really little tiny teeny hole right there?
3: Honey, you want some sausage?
0: Yeah.
3: I want a little smoky?
0: Little smokies. Anyway, how many shows got in a grilling apron?
2: Screw you all!
0: It looks good on you though, Rich. It's good. But thanks, Danny G, for sending out all the prizes. 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And of course, Iowa Sam is here, and thanks again to the Kron. 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
2: 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And, you know, I just had an interesting tie-in to the Zach Wheeler story where he didn't get voted into the All-Star game. 10-1, a 2.13 ERA, a whip 0.8 something. Like, the guy's been dominant.
0: Yeah, he should have been an All-Star.
2: And then he does the whole, like, nah, I decline.
0: Yeah, because no one wants the charity invite.
2: But the game's
0: Hey, dude, if they were giving away, like, the greatest radio show of the year award, right?
2: Mm-hmm.
0: And the Monsters in the Morning couldn't make it. So they're like, well, hey, Rich, why don't you come? You're going to be like, yeah, I'm going to go.
2: All right, so if they were like, hey, there's a big client that wants to spend a lot of money on the Dan Patrick show, and he doesn't want to do it, you're not going to be like, well, we'll do it.
0: I mean, that's a big difference.
2: Why?
0: Because you're talking money there. These guys don't need the money.
2: But I'm saying
0: they don't need
2: Zach
0: the credit.
2: Wheeler,
0: he's already a star.
2: Zach Wheeler is letting ego get in the way. Unless he has a story like, yeah, I want to rest up, you know, I'm for a strong second half. But the reality is, or I can't pitch anyway based on the timing of the
0: even
2: start.
0: If the story is, I'm going to enjoy my All-Star break. If you didn't think I was good enough first time around and other people were going to big time the event and now I'm getting your charity invite, no thanks. That's good enough
2: but
0: for me, man.
2: But when you're at the Major League Baseball level, I don't think there's anything you could call a charity invite.
0: It's an honor to make it.
2: All is said and done, minus one from how many time All-Stars,
0: hey,
2: Zach Wheeler.
0: Do you want the invite to the wedding or do you want the invite because someone denied and you were next in line?
2: It doesn't matter. Either
0: it
2: way,
0: does
2: just
0: matter.
2: Go and have fun. You're ego driven.
0: It doesn't. It means like you're a chump and you're like the last on their mind and you're getting a charity invite. And he's better than that.
2: You let your
0: and I advise everyone to know their value, know their worth, and know that they're better than that. If you're not part of the original equation, then don't be a part of it. Beat it.
2: So you think every you think every actor that
0: if
2: wasn't
0: you know your worth.
2: So you think every actor that wasn't thought of for the role and then it went to them because someone else passed, they should not be pleased with that project?
5: How about didn't I just read dearly departed Sam Neill turned down James Bond opportunity and then worked out pretty well for Pierce Brosnan.
2: Like, yeah. You don't think actor, like,
0: there's something different about that.
2: Well, how is that?
0: Oh,
2: they
0: just feels different.
2: Oh, we really wanted.
0: Because that feels like an opportunity for someone else.
2: We really
0: this
2: wanted.
0: This doesn't feel like an opportunity. This feels like an afterthought.
2: Well, we really wanted Tom Hanks. We couldn't get him. Covino would be like, I don't want the role.
0: That's
2: if we wanted Tom Hanks,
0: I'll tell you why. Because no one wants to feel like they're the second choice. No one wants to feel like they're the afterthought.
2: You don't think?
0: And I think that's a great way to live life. Like, hey, if you didn't think I was good enough to begin with, it's not. See, here's the difference. It's not like they didn't think that actor wasn't good enough. They just had their eye on someone else. No one voted this guy in. So if I
2: the vote for pitchers,
0: I'm taking my baseball and I'm going home.
2: And we all know the votes for pitchers is not fan based like the other things. It's more really based on the staff, right? So, hey, listen, Zach Wheeler, I think you should pitch. But I was gonna say,
0: I do like the thought though, Rich, of like,
2: it's in Philly.
0: Put it aside and do it for the fans.
2: So when he's an old man and retired, you think he's like, I'm really glad I stuck to my guns.
0: Or like, do it for your kids if they're at a certain age, like, yeah, so they could see dad at that. I don't know his personal situation
2: there,
0: but
2: I'll say this.
0: I don't blame him for saying, nah, beat it.
2: On a similar, like,
0: oh, well, you don't like me? Then am I going to deliver or not? Tom Brady, as we know, always played with a chip on his shoulder, right? Some people say that's motivating. Some people, it's like, don't let your ego and stuff get in the way. Do you see the latest story, Danny G? Let's jot this down. We'll kick it more tomorrow on this topic. But Lamar Jackson, last year, was rated by the players in the NFL, by his fellow teammates and across the league, as the number two best player in football. He slipped from number two to number 69 this year. Now, I even heard Brandon, one of our fun editors, nice young kid.
4: Who?
0: Brandon goes, yo, if that's not motivation for Lamar Jackson and a new head coach and Baltimore to be like, F all this noise, we're gonna be the one seed.
6: Yeah, but Zach Wheeler takes that motivation and brings it back to the Phillies when the second half starts. You know, the fact that he wasn't voted in with those stats tells you all I need to know. Like, all right, then I'm not gonna participate. I'll rest at home, you know, and I'll spend time with my family.
0: You still want to think of it as an honor? Who cares?
6: The honor would have been to have been voted in on merit.
0: What about
6: alone.
0: All these Jabroni?
6: I want things to happen on merit.
0: What about all these?
6: I don't want to be in the College Radio Hall of Fame because Jabroni Jones turned it down.
0: No, if you want to be in the College Radio Hall of Fame, you have to donate money.
6: Still, like, no one wants to be the afterthought.
0: But if you're the second, you're not the first choice for everything in your life, you know.
6: Okay, but make me feel like I am.
5: Department of Corrections. I'm sorry. Sam Neill beat out Timothy Dalton.
6: I knew you were messed up on that one, Sam.
5: Timmy Dalton. Then it went to Pierce Brosnan.
4: And by the way, just so you know how to watch the All-Star game, it is on Fox in about an hour.
0: All
4: 8
0: right.
4: p.m. Eastern.
0: Actually, you know, I won't be expecting a call from an hour from now. Like, hey, where is it?
6: No, I knew that. Because Poppy told me he was on his way there. So, yeah, he said watch him on Fox tonight.
0: All right, well, hey, enjoy the All-Star game tonight. Have fun with it. You won't see Zach Wheeler. And we'll see you guys tomorrow.
6: Hey, if you wanted to, you should have voted him in.
0: Well, it's not up to us. Hey, arrivederci, baby.
6: See you in the promised land. Bye. Goodbye. Enjoy the game.
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11: A crash along westbound I-70 on-ramp slowing traffic. This report is sponsored by Staples. Westbound I-70 on-ramp from northbound I-225. Now you can expect some slowing in that area due to a crash there. It's the most wonderful time of the year at Staples. 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
13: Where's our guy?
12: 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Also, he didn't even receive an honorable mention.
14: Based off of a lot of the advanced analytics, that computes.
15: Baker Mayfield got an honorable mention and Bo Nix doesn't? What's that about, bro?
12: Are you cool with that, Broncos country?
16: Bo's not top 10 quarterback.
17: He's not there yet. Bo isn't a top 10 quarterback yet.
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12: It seems our boy Bo still has a lot to prove on the national stage.
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17: 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If Jalen Waddle has a 1,200-yard season, Bo Nix is a top 10 quarterback.
18: What do you say, Bo?
12: 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Let's go Bo.
15: 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The Denver Broncos, he is a franchise quarterback.
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